0: He didn't fall.
1: You're talking about looking like a Smurf.
0: Yeah, Bill, thank you so much for your journalism, buddy. That was, I appreciate it.
2: Investigative reporting, right?
0: Yeah, that was investigative reporting, Bill, because I was wondering. I mean, we've all been in porta potties. It ain't that deep. It ain't that big. How are you stuck in the tank of the porta potty? He had to have crawled in and maneuvered his body around. He had to have done it. I'm telling you, he did it on purpose. There ain't no way otherwise you could fit into that crevice of a space. This was allegedly a grown man. 888-SAY-ESPN. Ron is calling us from Ohio. Ron, what do you have to add on this?
3: We had a guy here in Toledo. He got stuck in a restaurant grease trap.
0: Oh.
2: What?
0: No way. How did he do that?
2: How the hell does that happen?
3: He was a cleaning crew. He fell in. The patrons heard him screaming. That's when they called the rescue squad.
2: Okay.
0: Oh, my God. That's really bad.
2: Yeah, that's...
0: Ron, thank you for adding to the list here. That's a terrible one.
2: That's like third-degree burns, though.
0: Well, I don't know. Would the grease still be hot? I don't know, but it would be disgusting. Either way, I mean, all the
2: if the grease isn't hot, I'll take grease pit over
0: all of
2: porta potty all day, every day, twice on a Sunday.
0: Ugh, goodness. All right, so we'll try to recover from that conversation. Woo. In doing so, let's talk about the Open. And for help with that, let's bring in Bob Herrig. Bob Herrig, golf writer for the Daily Drive. You can find his stuff on Substack. And Bob, thanks so much for joining us. Jordan Spieth, who won at Royal Birkdale back in 2017, he has called Royal Birkdale the hardest open venue. What makes this course so particularly difficult?
4: Yeah, that's interesting that he said that, because I don't know that everybody would agree. I mean, the lowest score ever shot in an open was shot the same year he won, a 62 by Brandon Grace. But yet, before that, when Padraig Harrington won here in 2008, the winning total was 3 over par. So yeah, I mean, it can play really difficult. And I think we saw a little of that in the first round, because the weather was pretty benign. It wasn't that windy. It's very warm, so the ball's going to travel. But you know, 5 under par, while that's a good score, there's not a lot of separation. And, I just think they find that it's very hard and challenging to control your ball. You don't know how far it's going to roll. It creates a lot of indecision off the tee. And then when they get around the greens, Rory McIlroy said this very well the other day. When you present pros with options and they have to make decisions, that's where things get interesting. Because there's not just one way to play it. And so now that creates doubt. Should I pitch it? You know, should I lob it? Should I bump and run it? Should I putt it? And it's hard to make the right call. And so I think all those things add up to, you know, making a stressful type of golf that they play here.
2: Bob, I don't care right now about Rory, Scottie Scheffler, Bryson DeChambeau, Jordan Spieth. Go on down the list. I want to know everything you've got about a dude who chokes down about a full pack of heaters on that course every single time he goes out. And that is a dude sitting there in second from England in Daniel Brown. Who the hell is this guy?
4: Yeah, well, listen, he had a sheepishly talk about that smoking habit of his. It's interesting. He told a story before about how when he was a kid, he really got on his dad about quitting smoking. And so now here he is doing it himself. And he made a little name for himself 2 years ago at the Open. He was in contention at Royal Troon, and he actually tied for 10th. And the smoking story was part of it. And it was, again, the first round, because it's so dry here that they have, you know, they have warnings about this, like they want you to be very, very vigilant about stuff like that. While they don't prohibit smoking for spectators, they are worried about a fire. You know, and he even said that, I'm being very, very careful. And he sort of joked about it. He was afraid that they might rescind the smoking rule. And if they did, he'd be in trouble, because that's his coping mechanism when he plays golf. I'm not sure I I recommend this for young golfers out there to deal with the stress. But you know, he's a pretty young guy. And, you know, I think it's a little in this day and age, you know, when we talk about athletes and being in great shape and, you know, and golfers too, you know, these guys work out hard. They put a lot into it. To see somebody doing that while they're playing, you know, I mean, casually weekend golfers do that. Yeah, exactly. You know, so, you know, there, back in the day, there used to be a few guys who'd smoke cigars out there.
0: Mm-hmm.
4: It's not very common anymore. So he's a little bit of a throwback.
1: Does it, but
4: he plays on the DP World Tour, by the way. You asked, he plays on the DP World Tour.
1: He's an English guy.
4: He's won twice on that tour.
1: Amber, I saw a picture of him coming out of the ocean, man. He's got like floaties on and whatnot, goggles. I mean, this dude is just out there. I mean, he's a character. But you mentioned how they're so concerned about, because smoking is very popular in England. You know, that course is so dry. It looks so brown already. How big of a concern is that as far as how just blacked out it is and burnt it is already, Bob, that going into the weekend come Sunday, how fast is it going to be? How dry is it going to be?
4: Yeah, I mean, I don't think there's any rain in the forecast. And they are not going to put any water down. They might put some on the greens, you know, just to keep some moisture in the greens. You know, the greens are actually the only place in the course that looks a little bit green. The fairways are really baked out. The rough is very thinned out and wiry and brown. It's not lush. Like, it would probably play more difficult if it were lush. You know, like if they'd had a wet spring, like they, you know, they have a lot of rain here. I've been in an open here where it was freezing. You know, here we are. Nobody can find any air conditioning. And there was a time when you were looking for heat. You know, that's how different it can be here in the summer. But the more it bakes out, the firmer it gets, the slicker it gets, you know, and I think that's what they want. That is what tests these guys. You have to really be striking it well. You can't be mishitting it and keep the ball in play when it's this firm and fast, because, you know, on a slower golf course, on a wet golf course, a bad shot you can get away with it. It might not roll. Here it's going to roll into trouble, might roll into one of those pot bunkers, and you're going to have a hard time keeping it on the greens.
0: Bob Harrig of the Daily Drive joining us here on Amber and Ian. Ian mentioned he doesn't want to talk about the big names like Scottie Scheffler. I do.
1: I just want to know about Daniel Brown.
0: I do, Bob, because obviously, you know, one of the biggest stories going into this Open, Scottie misses his first cut, fresh off of that now. Misses his first cut in 4 years, fresh off of that now. He's here. I think he's tied at 13th today on the leaderboard. How important is it for him to try to make some sort of statement here?
4: Yeah, it's been an interesting year for Scheffler. I mean, if you look at his stats, it's really not much different than last year. He's pretty much up there in all the categories, all the strokes gained categories. You know, he leads a couple of them. He's top five. It's just like fine lines, you know. Last year he won six times, and this year he's won only once, and he has four runner-ups, and I think he's got like eight top four finishes or seven. I mean, anybody else, if you take the name away and you said the guy had eight top fours, including a win, you're talking about maybe a career year. And for him, we talk about it like it's a disappointment, mm-hmm. Which is just kind of how, I guess you'd say, that the expectations that we've set for him, given his great success over the last few years. You know, it's kind of what Tiger used to deal with. You know, Tiger would go a couple of tournaments without winning and everybody was wondering what was wrong. And it was just because he had set the bar so high. And that's kind of what Scheffler's done here the last few years. And I don't know if he wants to make any statement. I think you can sense some frustration with the line of questioning he gets, because I don't think he feels he's that far off or that he's playing poorly. It's just not quite the same results. And then you throw in a miscut like you were mentioning last week, and he hasn't done that in so long. You know, he had the fifth longest cut streak in PGA Tour history. And he's the only player who got this close to Tiger's record of 142. He had 78. Like, nobody's gotten that far. And we just sort of take it for granted. You know, but he had a little bit of a rough week at the Scottish Open. And, you know, it's probably more amazing that it hasn't happened more often, you know, or that he hasn't had these little dips more often. He's just been playing at such a high level for so long that we're shocked when he doesn't. And I thought the first round was a good, you know, a good sign. You know, Scotty's never typically been one to jump out to an early lead. He usually lurks, and that's what he's doing. He's three back. You know, he's only two out of second. He's kind of right there. And obviously you have a good Friday, and then you're right in the mix for the weekend.
2: He's one of the best golf writers out there. You can read him on the Daily Drive on Substack. Bob Herrig joining us here from the Open on ESPN Radio. I'm going to leave this one wide open for you. Coming into moving day on Saturday, who needs a low score tomorrow to put themselves in a position to be able to make that move on Saturday to be able to go into Sunday with a shot at the Claret Jug?
4: Well, I think there's two guys, and they're the same score, and that's Rory and Matt Fitzpatrick. I mean, those are two guys. Certainly Fitzpatrick was a pre-tournament favorite, having a great year. You know, he's playing in England, seemingly had everything going, and now he finds himself seven back with a lot of people between him and the top. You know, like, it's so bunched. He's probably in about 40-something place. You know, him and Rory both get to go out early, relatively early on Friday, and they need to take advantage. It's probably not going to be that windy. And when I say take advantage, I just mean get under par. You know, shoot something in the 60s and get yourself back up closer. Some of those guys who are up there are going to back off. Some of them are going to play later in the day. It'll be harder. But obviously, another score like they shot in the first round isn't going to work.
0: You can check out Bob Herrig's stuff on the Daily Drive on Substack. Thanks, Bob. We appreciate you joining us.
4: Hey, thanks a lot for having me, guys. Have a good one.
2: Always, man.
0: Of course.
2: Appreciate it. Hey,
0: I know
2: that course is burnt.
0: Yeah, I know you're chomping at the bit to talk about it because things are rough out there at Royal Birkdale. 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

0: Buddy tonight here on Amber and Ian, and we ain't done yet. We've had porta potties measured. Investigative journalism has been done. It's been a fun show. If you miss any of it, check out the podcast on the ESPN app. We've also been talking about the Open, Ian Fitzsimmons, because
1: I can't get over the porta potty story.
0: The porta potty. I mean, if you missed that story, my God.
1: If you're just tuning in, you can go Google, and it's very a simple Google search. Man falls into porta potty, Kansas City, and then kick back and get back to us, because this dude fell in going after a Mountain Dew bottle and fell into the innards of the porta potty.
0: I don't believe he fell in. I believe he had to climb in and he had to have done it purposely.
1: So you think he went in after the Mountain Dew bottle?
0: I don't even know if there was a Mountain Dew bottle involved. I guess that's what he's claiming. That doesn't really make sense. Why the heck would you? Why is a Mountain Dew bottle this important?
1: Jake, explain that. There's some like prize thing.
2: I can't confirm that it is for this one, but every once in a while, Mountain Dew will they'll give out codes for video games where you get like double XP. But they put that on hundreds and thousands of bottles around the country. For that guy's sake, I would hope that's not the reason.
0: Oh, it's so disturbing.
1: No.
0: Firefighters had to rescue him from the innards of a porta potty. We had a caller call in 888-SAY-ESPN.
1: Bill in Illinois.
0: If you want to chime into the show here on ESPN Radio. And we had a caller. He was doing the Lord's work. He called in and he had measured a porta potty for us. Right before he came on live with us, investigative journalism, and he reported to us it was 3 feet wide, he said, and 20 inches deep.
1: 2.5 feet deep.
0: Yeah, I'm thinking there's no way. I mean,
1: Come out when the fire department kind of carves away at it.
0: He was in there. Stuck in there.
1: Stuck.
0: For hours and hours. Do we know how the fire department got called?
2: Apparently he was in there and they tried to get him out and he refused to exit.
1: What?
2: So they had to wave down a motorcycle cop to start figuring this whole thing out. He was already stuck in the porta potty at this point. They were knocking on the door trying to get him out.
0: Like a passerby was?
2: Someone that worked for the porta potty company that was picking them up, I guess, was out there knocking on them. They were trying to get him taken away. He refused to come out. They get
1: embarrassed
2: someone to come
1: as hell,
2: over.
1: I guess, trying to get out through the top of the toilet.
2: The hilarious part is they finally get the door open. There's nobody in there. And they're like, are we talking to a ghost? And he just sticks his head out from the seat and goes, hey, guys. The actual poop out of them, I would assume.
0: This is bizarre. It's like he got into the toilet when they tried to come to get him out of the porta potty. Was he
1: living inside? But then he's panicking in the video. He's like, get me out!
0: Living inside the porta potty? What was happening here?
1: It is so gross. I can't imagine any place worse to get trapped and then saved, because you're never living this one down, buddy.
0: No.
1: It's over. I mean, every Christmas, Thanksgiving, family reunion, you name it. The smell, I could never get out of my schnauz. I mean, oh, dude.
0: It's so bad. It's bad. We did have a caller who said that a guy in his hometown had gotten stuck in a grease trap at a restaurant.
1: That's pretty nasty.
0: That's also really bad. It was cleaning the grease
1: trap. I'll take grease trap over crapper any day of the week.
0: Oof, goodness. So, again, if you want to chime in, 888-ESPN. But let's get back to the Open. The last major of the year.
1: We keep getting sidetracked by this story.
0: We do. The last major of the year. You were locked in today. I wasn't.
1: But
0: you were locked in. You were seeing how dry it was there. The conditions there, not so great.
1: I want to thank the Lord Almighty for raining here in Dallas, Texas, which kept me out of the yard. So I was able to sit on my fat butt on the couch for most of the day and kick back and enjoy, the first round of the Open Championship. That course looks nothing like it did in 2017 when Jordan Spieth shot 4 under of the last 5 holes to take down the Claret Jug. It was green and lush in 17. It is brown and burned out right now. And Mark Slaybaugh told us last night when he joined us that these conditions over here are not going to get any better.
3: The biggest thing is just the conditions. I mean, it's so dry here. It's been so hot. The course is already browned out. It's only Wednesday.
1: Wow.

0: I was talking to one of the marshals, whether it's true or not, I don't know, but he says they're about out of water from the well, so they're only going to water the greens and the tee boxes. The fairways are pretty much what you've got. So these balls are going to run forever.
1: He then went on to tell us that one player, he didn't give a name, said that with the wind behind him earlier that day in his last practice round, he hit a 6-iron 280 yards.
2: Wow.
1: In my prime, I've never hit my driver 280 yards.
2: Yeah.
1: This is a 6-iron. That's how just hard the fairways are. It's going to run forever, and this is going to be a challenge because it's going to get just more dry, and it's going to be like hitting on concrete. That ball is going to run.
2: It's never going to stop.
1: If you have a 240-yard approach, you got to land that thing around 200.
2: Yeah.
1: You know, I mean, maybe
2: to give yourself 40 yards
1: to let it run.
2: To let it run. Wow.
1: It's absolutely insane. So I am fascinated tomorrow to see what the hell happens, because coming up on moving day on Saturday, you better be in a position just to be able to put down some kind of a score. Bob Herrick just said, hey, man, par one under tomorrow. You're looking good. So I can't wait. I love watching the pros struggle because it makes me feel so much better about myself. When I see somebody go in the hay, I'm like, I've been there.
2: Yeah.
1: now you see what it's like for the rest of us, partner, right? But it's a beautiful course. The big names are littered across the leaderboard. And my guy, Daniel Brown, who's just burning a pack of heaters all over the course all day long and coming out of the ocean in floaties and whatnot. I mean, this dude is hilarious.
2: Tied for second right now on the leaderboard. Jackson Suber is in first right now, making his Open Championship debut, third career major start, and seeking his first PGA Tour win. So we'll continue to see if it works out for him. Coming up next here on Amber and Ian, which NFL teams can't afford to get off to slow starts? We'll find out right here on ESPN Radio.
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2: I'm Christine Lisi. It's the Mets and Phillies on ESPN as Major League Baseball returns from its All-Star break with just one game on the schedule. Francisco Alvarez hit a pair of solo home runs off Aaron Nola. Brett Beatty also took Nola deep as well. New York leading Philadelphia 3-1, bottom of the eighth inning. MLB will have its earliest opening day ever in 2027 on March 24th. Only one game televised that night on Netflix. The matchup yet to be determined. The fuller, more traditional opening day is March 25th. As teams, fans, the NBA, and media await a decision from LeBron James, the 41-year-old today made his first public appearance since informing the Lakers he was leaving L.A. At FanFest in New York City, he acknowledged the speculation, did not give any clues to his thought process, and when a young fan asked about his impending decision, LeBron had this answer.
3: I'm a natural-born leader. I'm going to try to fit into whatever team I'm going into, but also, you know, give them all the tools and give them all the knowledge that I've been able to, you know, grasp over the last 23 years. I know the game. I know the ins and outs about the game of basketball.
2: The leaders for James, Cavaliers, Heat, 76ers, Warriors, and Timberwolves. Clemson coach Dabo Swinney, during ACC preseason football media days, told reporters Congress is the only way to discourage rampant tampering in football. He suggested fines, suspensions, and even firings should be considered to discourage tampering. There is a bill currently in the House of Representatives for a vote which would address many areas in college sports, including tampering. Jackson Super has the lead at the Open Championship at 5-under, golf's final major of the year.
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6: 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Top five teams that can't afford a slow start. Number five.
5: Take it away, Ian Fitzsimmons.
13: Who came up with this question?
5: I don't know, but I think...
13: Word on the street, what you're hearing is?
5: The word on the street that I'm hearing is that it was Nuno.
13: My Portuguese prince?
5: That's what I'm hearing.
13: Nuno, you are so much better than this. This is the dumbest question we have ever had for a Rank'em series in all the years we've been doing it. Bar none, the dumbest question. You know how much I can't stand a who has more pressure? That's the laziest question anybody could ever answer because everyone has pressure.
5: That's coming next.
13: It's tomorrow. Right? It's tomorrow. This one tops it. I mean, Nuno.
5: Who can't afford a slow start?
13: I'll start. You ready? Here we go.
5: A list of 32.
13: There's 32 teams. We ain't got five, Amber. You are spot on. All right, I'll go.
5: We got to come up with five. The Boston say
6: number five.
5: Number five.
13: The NFC South. Because they're all very average. None of them can get off to a slow start. There you go. Give me the NFC South.
5: Cheating. All right.

0: Let me show you how you play the game. The Los Angeles Chargers. They cannot afford in Jim Harbaugh's year three to get off to a slow start. Mike McDaniel is now the OC there. I think he's probably going to end up being the best OC in the game. We are all waiting for Justin Herbert to be that quarterback that we know he is. And I think that Mike McDaniel is going to help that effort a lot. The Super Bowl is in SoFi Stadium. If the Los Angeles Chargers want any hope of playing in it, they better get off to a hot start. They are in a tough division. They've got to get the Kansas City Chiefs out of the way. Ian, next.
1: Number four.
2: I'll go with the AFC West.
0: Oh, my God.
2: Because three of the four are potential and legit playoff teams. So there you go. I do know you deserve this. For this dumbass question, this is what you get. There you go. Give me the AFC West.
0: I'm going with the Dallas Cowboys. Basically, merely because they're the Dallas Cowboys. That's the reality. When you're the Dallas Cowboys, you can't have everybody talking about how much you suck. If you lose a game, we pounce on you. First take goes wall to wall on you. Stephen A. puts on the cowboy hat. You need to get off to a hot start so that there isn't much fuel for that fire. I guess everything's going well with George Pickens on the franchise tag. There's been a lack of drama here around the Cowboys this offseason. That's unusual in and of itself. Jerry's still getting booed at World Cup games.
2: Which was spectacular.
0: He can't get booed, though, at Dallas Cowboy games if they get off to a hot start. He probably would anyways.
2: France and Spain, and he still got booed in his own building on his own TV.
0: If you've got a star on your helmet, you need a hot start. There it is.
1: Next. Number three.
2: Give me the NFC West.
0: Oh, my God.
2: Three of the four teams, legit Super Bowl contenders. New head coach in Arizona. Give me Nuno for you, buddy, the NFC West. Wow. But this stupid, moronic, who can't afford to have a slow start question.
0: For me, it is the Baltimore Ravens. They need to get off to a hot start. Yes, it is a new era there in Baltimore. Yes, the winningest coach in franchise history is no longer there. He is on a very different team in a very different place. But you don't get that excuse when you have a multi-time MVP and who I think is the best quarterback in the league leading your team. So that's a win now proposition. If you're the Baltimore Ravens, by the very virtue of Lamar Jackson being your quarterback, Jesse Minter's been on that staff. He needs to get it right. He's the head guy now. They need to get off to a hot start and make a statement early.
1: Number two.
2: The NFC North, because every single one of them are playoff type teams. Take that, Nuno.
0: Unbelievable. Do you want to expand on that anymore? Or no?
2: Is it?
0: No? All right.
2: No, look, I mean, but they are. I mean, every single one of those teams, this is why this question is so moronic. Every single one of those teams needs a good start, a good middle, and a good finish.
0: Okay.
2: The Bears, legit team. Lions, legit team. Green Bay, legit. Minnesota, depending on the quarterback, legit. There you go. That's why this question makes no sense.
0: Okay. You're still protesting. We get
2: yes.
0: it. Number two
2: All the
0: for
2: way.
0: Me.
2: All the way.
0: Buffalo Bills. The Buffalo Bills, they have made some notable changes here this offseason. They need to try to get back atop that division. They lost it last year to the New England Patriots after wearing that crown so many years. You cannot allow the Patriots to overtake you once again in that division in a very non-Tom Brady era.
2: I see you laughing.
0: You got Josh Allen as your quarterback. That team is action-packed with talent. You've got a new stadium headed your way. If you're Buffalo, you need to come out early, guns a-blazing.
1: Number one.
2: Not the Patriots? I mean, they don't have to come out on a hot start?
0: Everybody needs a hot start, okay? All 32, but the Bills need it more than the Patriots. Next, Ian.
1: Number one.
2: Give me the Savannah Bananas, because if they don't go nuts and they don't get the crowd involved right away, you might lose them.
0: Wow.
2: And they turned out to be a boy band, as we saw last night. There you go. Give me the Savannah
0: AFC East,
2: Bananas.
0: The AFC East and the NFC East don't need a hot start is what I'm realizing.
2: Well, there's two, you know.
0: Or you've got
2: eight divisions. We only have five categories here, right? So there you go. I got to come up with something to finish it. Just to go ahead and hike my leg on this dumb question.
0: For me, number one is the Los Angeles Rams. They are the overwhelming betting favorite to win the Super Bowl. That is before we even know if Aaron Donald is officially a member of that team. We do know Myles Garrett is. We do know that defense is going to be exponentially better. We do know Matthew Stafford is 38 years old. And even though he's clearly an MVP and playing at that level in his late 30s, it's only going to last for so long. That team is poised to make a Super Bowl run. It's why they are the favorite to win a Super Bowl this season. All of that good juju is going to go away if they get off to a slow start. The Los Angeles Rams need to come out of the gate and make a statement, let everybody know that they're right about this team and that they are for real.
2: What about the defending champs in that division?
0: So I thought about that, but
2: what
0: then
2: about
0: I decided
2: San Fran in that division?
0: Because I decided the Seahawks have a Super Bowl. Like, they just won one. So I could make the argument they don't need a hot start because they just got a ring. They could take a year off. They'd be good to go. I don't know if your brother wants to hear that, who's on the staff there in Seattle, but that's the reality of the situation. You just won a Super Bowl.
2: If you think he's listening.
0: Yeah, he's got better things to do than tune into Big Bro on the radio?
2: Yeah, oh, hell yeah, he does. By the way, quick aside from this, and Nuno, come on, man. I love
0: poor
2: you,
0: Nuno.
2: Buddy. I love you.
0: I hope he is the one that made that came up with these. Otherwise, we just took a flamethrower to Nuno. Well, you did. For
2: Nuno,
0: no reason.
2: If it wasn't you, blame Amber. quick note, in Summer League, 4 seconds to go in the first. Mm-hmm. Memphis 30. The Atlanta Hawks, 2.
0: Wow.
2: It was 21 okay. Zip. The extra point was good at one point. 30-2. Somebody went to bed early in Vegas.
0: Mm-hmm.
2: The other squad, bottle service.
0: Yep.
2: There you go.
0: That tends to happen in
2: Vegas. I've never seen something like 32-2 now.
0: Okay.
2: That's right. Ugly. That's really ugly.
0: That is ugly. A little too much time there at a... What is it? Scarlet? No, not Scarlet's. That's in Miami. What's the one in Vegas?
2: There's a bunch of them.
0: No, there's one really famous one. I'll think of it.
2: That's not my scene. You know that. That ain't my scene. I'm at the tables. You're at the club. I'm at the tables.
0: It was my scene once upon a time.
2: Coming
0: up next here. To be clear, not working there, because I was talking about a gentleman's club. I want to be clear about what I just suggested. Coming up next here. I'm just talking about attending clubs. All right. All right. I don't know what we're doing now. We're going to do something. Get me out of this segment right here on ESPN Radio.
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18: Argentina's quest for back-to-back World Cups is still alive as they win a thriller 2-1 over England.
19: It seems to just mean a little bit more to this Argentinian side to get over the line for their country.
20: Whether it was in normal time or whether it was going to be in extra time, Argentina were always going to win that game.
19: Lionel Messi is the greatest player I have ever seen.
20: He's done it yet again. He really stood up and said, come with me.
21: It was an absolutely brilliant performance from the greatest of all time, and they booked their place in yet another World Cup final, and this time set to take on Messi's old friends in Spain.
0: Argentina is seeking to become the first back-to-back winner since Brazil did it back in the late 1950s. Spain is going to try to have something to say about that. You're listening to Amber and Ian at Ian Fitz ESPN is how you find him. At Amber W Sports is how you find me. Let's get you ready for the World Cup final. Carlos Mauricio Ramirez, MLS on Apple TV, play-by-play, kind enough to hop on with us. And Carlos, we appreciate your time here. Let's talk about Argentina, because obviously we know the story of the late goals. We know how they rally. We know how they surprised England there in the end. What can Spain take away from that match to try to let them be the exception to the rule where it doesn't happen to them?
22: Well, thank you for having me. Great question. First of all, how about you don't back up your team 1-0 up with 60 minutes to go?
2: Amen.
22: That sounds like something you want to avoid. For whatever reason, and to this moment, me included, everyone in the soccer or football world is baffled by Thomas Tuchel's tactical decisions. He made the worst possible moves in the worst possible time. If there's something I promise you Spain, or I think Spain won't do, is if they take a lead, they won't just back up the Brinks truck or the truck or the bus or any kind of vehicle and park it in front of Unai Simón. They won't do that. It's pretty simple. Argentina doesn't have speed or wingers in their attack to win one-on-ones with space behind any team's back line. So what England did was play into Argentina's strength, which is move the ball horizontally with pace, attack spaces in front of the defenders, and win on those situations. That's what England did. They dropped back and gave Argentina all the time, all the space to operate. If Spain learned anything about that game yesterday, or was if you take a lead, don't veer away from your plan. Keep the foot on the gas. Bring more people into the midfield. If you feel your team is getting exhausted because it is the World Cup, it's going to be a hot day in New York, just make the subs on time, refresh your midfield, and keep the foot on the gas.
2: Carlos, before I get to my real question, did you happen to sample any of these sports talk over in London, either yesterday or this morning?
22: Yeah, it was
2: epic. It was awesome.
22: It was epic. Yeah, I felt like I was watching First Take on steroids on Guinness and on a bunch of alcoholic beverages, one on top of the other. The meltdown, Carlos, was epic proportions.
2: Carlos, forget alcoholic beverages, man. Those dudes were like, you know, high on meth. I mean, it was unbelievable.
22: Yeah. Well, that's what a massive meltdown on a World Cup semifinal against Argentina will do to you. So I feel their pain. It's actually refreshing to see the British, for once in a lifetime, express actual emotions like real people. That was refreshing.
2: That's pretty good. Why is Spain favored, heavily favored, minus 165, meaning, folks, you have to bet $165 to win 100. Why are they such heavy favorites over Argentina?
22: Well, maybe because they haven't lost a match in over God knows how long, almost 2 years, because they handily beat France, who were the prohibitive favorites to win the World Cup. Other than that, there are two very compelling arguments. I have no idea, because this, to me, is a 50-50 proposition. If you've been watching the World Cup at this point, if you don't understand that Argentina is the soccer version of Rocky Balboa, it won't die. They won't die. They won't quit. You can fight against two Russians built in a lab, like two Dragos. Somehow they're going to throw a haymaker and knock a guy out, metaphorically speaking, not in the actual field. They just won't quit. So it is. I'm beyond baffled as to why Spain is such a prohibited favorite, because they shouldn't be. It really should be a 50-50 matchup in my eyes.
0: 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Carlos Mauricio Ramirez from Apple TV joining us here on Amber and Ian. I like the Rocky analogy, Carlos. It also, though, reminds me, and tell me if I'm wrong, and I don't know how closely you follow the NFL, but it sort of reminds me of when we had the Kansas City Chiefs playing the Philadelphia Eagles, where people kept looking at that Super Bowl. And we knew the Eagles were the better team. I mean, on paper, they were the better team. So that would be Spain in this analogy. But we knew KC had Patrick Mahomes. And so, like, no one wanted to bet against Kansas City by virtue of the fact that they had the best player by far. And it is that sort of what we're looking at here in this World Cup final. Obviously, the Eagles, a better team, actually goes on to win that year. But is this sort of like Spain's better, but they have Messi?
22: Sure, it's a great analogy, and I do follow the NFL up until this season. I was the pre- and post-game live show host for the 49ers in the Bay. So when you mentioned the name Patrick Mahomes, I get severe PTSD. Yeah. Thank you for giving me that on a Thursday afternoon. I was having such a good day, until you mentioned him who he'll not be mentioned ever again. This is, I'll put it, since you brought up NFL terms, this is how I'll put it up. I'll ask this question to both of you. At any point, do you think it's a good idea, or was, because they're both retired, was it ever a good idea to bet against either Michael Jordan or Tom Brady?
0: Right.
2: Nope.
22: Yes or no?
2: No. Hell no.
22: No.
0: Heck no.
22: Then why would you bet against Messi?
0: Fair enough.
2: I mean, it's great value. I mean, I there's nothing I can argue that with. I mean, absolutely none.
22: That's it. I mean, I'm pretty sure Brady and Jordan throughout their careers many times faced teams that as a whole were better than his Bulls or Patriots or Buccaneers. I'm pretty sure. Yet we never said, you know what? I think they're not going to make it. This might be it. No, you know what? Sure, Brady had the Giants twice and they can lose. They lost. Jordan had the Magic when he came back. I understand it. And before that, he wasn't able to get over the Pistons. I understand it. But when they became the dude, you just don't bet against them. You don't. And for what we've seen from this 39-year-old phenom, who I'm really sad we will see one. I'm happy it's the final. But if you're listening and you're just new to soccer or you're a lifelong fan of the sport, gift yourself this. Come Sunday, you will be seeing the football/soccer version of Brady and Jordan, or whoever you think the GOAT is, one last time play in a World Cup match. Thankfully, we still have him on MLS playing for Inter Miami, and that's a gift that everyone should take advantage of. But for one last Sunday, we'll be able to see, in my estimation, the greatest player who ever laced him up play for the biggest trophy ever. So just even if you're a Ronaldo fan, even if you're a Spain fan, if you were born in Madrid, just soak it all in. Enjoy him, because we will never, ever see him again in a World Cup.
0: Are we sure? Are we sure that's true? We don't think that dude could do it at 43,
22: 44. Listen, I thought 22 was it, but here he is again in 26 playing the final. And you do make a good point, because in 2030, there will be games played in Argentina. The World Cup host will be Spain, Morocco, and Portugal, but there will be games played in both Paraguay, Uruguay, and Argentina. Who knows? Maybe he says, you know what? I'll put a cap on it, playing a game in Buenos Aires, and that'll be it. I don't think so. But again, I'm not going to put anything past him.
0: Yeah. If anybody, I feel like, could do it at that age, especially with the game that he plays, I feel like maybe it's Lionel Messi. Carlos Mauricio Ramirez, you can check him out on Apple TV. Thanks, Carlos. We appreciate you hopping on with us again.
22: Thank you.
0: This is an exciting World Cup final, Ian.
2: I can't wait for Sunday.
0: It's been a hell of a run. And, you know, people keep forgetting.
2: And we're blowing past, you know, the consolation game.
0: Yeah, I was going to say, there's also Saturday. A third place game, by the way, on Saturday. We haven't even mentioned that.
2: Not worth it.
0: It's not worth it?
2: Just get me to Sunday.
0: I mean, France-England, you know, Saturday, 5 p.m. Eastern.
2: You have Lamine Yamal, the 19-year-old. That's Mahomes, right? As a young, you know, second-year type player. And you have Messi on the other side. That's Brady.
0: You know that, right? that picture is a real picture of Messi. You've seen this picture, right? Of Messi bathing.
2: Yeah.
0: Lamine Yamal. Yeah. Baby.
2: It's awesome.
0: It's unbelievable.
2: And now here they go for the big tamale coming up on Sunday. And by the way, a lot of people are going, well, if you went back-to-back and you're Messi, why would you come back again in 2030? Because he can. They're not accountants. They're not doctors. They're not, you know, they don't sell insurance. Athletes only have a certain window to be able to do what they want to do. If he wants to come back, if they were to beat Spain and go back-to-back for the first time since Brazil in the 60s, and he wants to play again, so be it. Forget.
0: Well, then
2: you
0: he'd
2: down
0: have
2: the high
0: nothing
2: horse.
0: To lose if he had won the back to back. But even if he doesn't win the back to back, like, why not go after it one more time? I don't know if there's anybody who can do it.
2: It's him.
0: I feel like, you know, I 43. You know, it's asking a lot, but I feel like it would be that guy who could do it. Coming up next, sibling rivalry right here on Amber and Ian. You can check us out on ESPN Radio, also streaming live on the ESPN app.
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0: Center.
1: I'm Christine Lisi. Major League Baseball back from its All-Star break with one game on this Thursday night. A face-off of NL East foes with the Mets visiting the Phillies. New York's number 9 hitter had himself a pretty good night against one of the top teams in the National League.
2: 3-1 is launched to left. Marsh going back. It's over his head. He turns and it's gone. It snuck over the railing and left into the flower bed. Francisco Alvarez with his second home run of the game. The Mets have clipped Nola twice in the inning and lead 3-0.
1: The call on 880 ESPN New York. Alvarez and Brett Beatty, the Mets' number 8 hitter, a combined 4-for-7, 3 home runs. Mets beat the Phillies 4-1 and snapped a 3-game losing streak. Major League Baseball will have its earliest opening day ever in 2027 on March 24th. Only one game televised that night on Netflix. The matchup is yet to be determined. The fuller, more traditional opening day the next day, March 25th. Clemson coach Dabo Swinney, during ACC preseason football media days, told reporters Congress is the only way to discourage rampant tampering in the sport. He suggested fines, suspensions, and even firings should be considered to discourage tampering. There is a bill currently in the House of Representatives for a vote which would address many areas in college sports, including tampering. Jackson Zuber has the lead at the Open Championship at 5-under. Bryson DeChambeau, Colin Morikawa are 2 back. Defending champion Scottie Scheffler is 3 off the lead at golf's final major of the year. Rory McIlroy is 7 strokes off the pace. NHL forward Connor McMichael signing a 6-year, $40 million contract with the St. Louis Blues.
3: Hey, it's Evan Cohen. 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Which fan base will I upset with my list? 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It's Unsportsmanlike 6 a.m. Eastern right here on ESPN Radio, ESPN2, and ESPNU.

0: 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Fireball.
1: It has been an exciting few months for the Peterson family. Linebacker Darrell Peterson III, he signed with the Los Angeles Rams. He will be a rookie in the NFL. A couple months later, his brother, Darren Peterson, was drafted second overall by the Utah Jazz in the 2026 NBA draft. You're listening to Amber and Ian. We're presented to you by Progressive Insurance. So let's bring in Darrell Peterson. And Darrell, thanks so much for joining us. We're all, you know, pretty familiar with your brother's journey as we led our way towards an NBA draft. But let's get people even more familiar with your journey here. What has your journey been like since you wrapped up things at Wisconsin and you have signed officially with the Los Angeles Rams?
2: Yeah, life's been kind of crazy the last few months. A lot of training, obviously, you know, you do the pre-draft process, you know, you're meeting with teams and obviously you're working out, getting ready to perform in front of the team and stuff like that. And then I built a really good relationship with the Rams throughout that process, and I was really hoping that was where I ended up. And you know, thankfully that's where it all happened. But I'm super excited to get going. Obviously camp starts in a couple weeks, but yeah, definitely excited to get going and to be around.
3: Man, what was your mama feeding you guys?
2: A lot of everything, man. My dad, his famous pot roast got us through a lot of times, man. He made that, I feel like, every week at some point, it felt like. But we were eating everything, man. You name it, we were eating it. And then once I got to college, man, I literally was cooking everything my dad cooked for us growing up. So it's kind of crazy.
1: I can't even imagine, because I've got two boys and one of them isn't even 2 years old yet. And already he eats my fridge dry. Like, I cannot keep up with these two little boys. I cannot imagine if they both end up professional athletes like the Peterson boys. Goodness.
2: Our grocery runs back in the day, man, were crazy. I kid you not.
3: Hey, DP.
1: God bless your parents.
3: I grew up on a thoroughbred horse farm in Louisiana. Four boys. My mom ruled that house with an iron fist and a velvet glove, and the velvet glove did not come out very often. I mean, it was more switches and beatings than it was that velvet glove, brother.
2: Yeah.
3: What was it like, man, growing up as the older brother, but, you know, two outstanding athletes? I mean, how competitive was it? What was it like growing up?
2: Oh, yeah, man. I think our dad's a super competitive person. So I think he instilled that in us at an early age. So it got to the point, man, we were playing each other. Well, I don't care if it was video games. We play one-on-one in basketball, do some one-on-ones in football. Like, it got so competitive after so long, my dad was like, you guys can't play anymore. So we have to, like, sneak around and play one-on-one, do different things against each other, man. But we're so competitive that would always end up in somebody getting mad. You know how it is with brothers, man. Somebody getting mad or crying or something like that. So, you know, that's how it was for us growing up. We were always competing, no matter what it was. We were flipping a coin, man. We were competing to see who's going to be heads or tails or something like that, man. So very competitive. And I think that's a big reason why we're here where we're at now. I think we love to compete. We love to beat the crap out of other people, our opponents.
3: Rams rookie linebacker Darrell Peterson, older brother of the Utah Jazz, number two overall pick, Darren Peterson, joining us here on ESPN Radio. All right, let's go through a couple. Who's better? And be honest now. Be honest. Who's better?
2: I'll be honest with you. I'll be honest.
3: Baseball.
2: I think I'll have him in baseball.
3: Badminton.
1: Badminton.
2: I think I got him in that too.
3: Bowling.
2: Oh, I definitely got him in bowling. I definitely got him in bowling.
1: Basketball. No.
3: Soccer.
2: That's probably the only thing I would give him is basketball.
3: You are, man. Can we get Darren on the phone to counter this, to give him equal time? Like, you know, like this is a political debate.
1: This is Darryl's time. He's making the most of it.
2: Maybe basketball, maybe a video game or two, because I'm not as good as I used to be in those. But if it's not that, man, I'm taking me every time.
3: Spades.
2: Oh, yeah. That's my game, man. I got him.
3: He didn't even hesitate on that one. Are you kidding me? Come on, man.
1: Darrell Peterson joining us here on ESPN Radio. Why football, Darrell? Obviously, we know your brother is playing basketball. Why did you gravitate towards football? Did you ever hoop?
2: Yeah, I played basketball all up until I went to college. Our family's basketball family. My dad played back in the day at Akron. Even grandpa played back in the day when he was in college. So I think basketball is what we grew up on, but they put me in it early, and I was always way better at it, I feel like, than football. But I didn't want to play it, obviously, at this level, because my whole family's playing basketball. But over time, my dad's like, man, like, this might be what we have to do. So when I was in high school, my dad obviously went to Akron. One of his friends that played football in Akron, he was friends with in college. He had him, like, start to come train me. I'm doing, like, defensive line drills and stuff like that. That's where I kind of was like, okay, like, this might be what I want to do. And then the next following season. I wasn't really getting any looks too much in it. That was my sophomore year of high school. And the next year, I broke the school record in sacks. I think I had like 21 or something like that. So I was like, all right. My dad's like, I was right. This is what you're going to do, man. So that's kind of how I watch football for me.
3: How often did you and your little bro, when you were growing up, if at all, talk about playing pro sports, being professional athletes?
2: It's crazy. Like, we didn't talk about it, like, at all. Like, we always, like, obviously, like, okay, yeah, we want to play in the NBA and the NFL one day. But, like, it was never like a, and we never talked about days like this. You know what I'm saying? It was never like a one day we're going to be doing this and doing that. This is just kind of just, it felt like destiny. You know what I mean?
1: Yeah, yeah, well, it certainly feels like that. It's certainly working out for both of you guys so far. You mentioned how competitive you both are. Is there any competition now that you both are in it, now that you both are pursuing careers as professional athletes in terms of, you know, who is going to ultimately have the better career?
2: We haven't really talked about that, but I think we're all just trying to make our family proud at this point. I think, obviously, when we're back home probably for holidays or whatnot, we'll probably find something to compete at. But I think at this point, we're just trying to be the best versions of ourselves and continue to make our family proud and take care of our families.
3: Well, you report to rookie training camp coming up July 25th. So let's get into Rams for a moment. You guys are one of the favorites to go to the Super Bowl right there in your backyard at SoFi. What was your first impression of head coach Sean McVay when you met him?
2: I think he's the smartest guy I've ever met when it comes to football, man. I think obviously the energy he brings is second to none. I'm a guy like, I mean, if you're going to bring it like that, bring it every day. And he's a guy that's going to bring the same exact energy each and every single day. And that's what I love about him, man. He's really down to earth, easy to talk to. We were in the sauna together a couple of times. We were just chopping up about stuff that had nothing to do with, you know, football and the Rams, but just really down to earth guy. And, you know, I'm excited to play for him.
1: LA is quite a bit different than Canton, Ohio or Madison, Wisconsin. So when you decided to sign there with the Rams, are you excited about the Los Angeles of it all? Are you ready to go out to Hollywood, Daryl? Tell us about that.
2: Yeah, I'm obviously a Midwest guy. I've been in the Midwest my whole life. But, you know, sometimes you got to just go ahead and take that leap and go somewhere different. And when I got there in May, it definitely is different. Obviously, the weather, the culture there, everything around there is different than what I'm used to. But I'm excited for a change of pace.
3: When you stood next to Myles Garrett for the first time, or have you yet?
2: Yeah, I have.
3: All right. So the last time I was calling a Browns game a few years ago, and I covered him at Texas A&M. Folks, I'm telling you, Daryl, you go ahead because no one believes me. He's not human. I mean, you don't see something like that every day. So go ahead. The first time you stood next to him, what was it like?
2: The first time I stood next to him, he walked. It was his first day at the facility. He walked in the locker room with a full suit on. His arms, I kid you not, were bursting out of the suit jacket. And then we got there to practice a couple of days later, man, and just his movements and stuff. We're like, man, how are you doing? How are you moving like this? Obviously, it's that big and that heavy. It's like, man, he's definitely just a freak of nature. Only way to explain it.
1: Yeah, he certainly is that. I'm surprised you didn't ask him if he stood next to Aaron Donald yet there, Ian, trying to get a little inside info.
3: Hey, he's a rookie. I can't
1: do
3: that.
1: We're not going to do that to you, Rook. Don't worry. We're not going to do that
3: Aaron
1: to you.
3: Have you seen Aaron Donald yet, Daryl?
1: No, don't answer that question, Daryl. Don't answer that question. Who do you look up to, though, since we are talking about, you know, the best defensive players who have ever played the game? Is there anybody who you look up to, who you liken your game after?
2: I mean, obviously, you know, being from Ohio, I watched Myles Garrett my whole entire childhood growing up and stuff like that. So be able to be in the room with him now and be able to learn from him every day, especially during this upcoming training camp, I'm super excited for. I was able to play with Nick Herbig, who played now for the Steelers. Yep. Played with him for a couple of years, one of my best friends. So he's one of the guys I can kind of call on, like, you know, what can I do here? What can I do to get better at this? And what's it going to look like my rookie year? Because he just got re-signed for, you know, a big contract with the Steelers. So he's a guy, you know, kind of try to model my game after a little bit. And I think Max Crosby, when it comes to, you know, in terms of, like, effort, I feel like he plays, you know, the hardest of anybody I've ever seen. Him and Will Anderson, I love to watch those guys. And not just watching how they're winning, but just how they're, you know, how hard they're playing and how play one looks like play 70. You know, that's something I like to try to model my game after for sure.
3: Well, as far as, by the way, you brought up Herbert, man, that dude was undersized coming out of Wisconsin, and a lot of people didn't think he'd make it, and look at him right now. I'll never forget talking to him about that, going, they have no idea what's coming to Pittsburgh, and L.A., you got a good one here, and you may have a steal here, and Daryl Peterson coming your way also, because that defense right now, if Aaron Donald does come out of retirement, we were talking about it last night, it's like the Avengers have lined up on that side.
2: Oh, man.
3: I mean, it is
2: crazy, man.
3: It's going to get nasty. All right, let's.
1: You're on the Super Bowl favorite to start your career, Daryl. That's got to be insane.
2: Yeah, it's insane, man. I can't imagine. Obviously, being in SoFi too, that'll be sweet.
3: Well, let's end on a light note. Describe what, and for people, including my co-host here, Amber. And I told her last year, you need to go to the tornado room and just devour amongst like three people. You probably took it down by yourself. That tomahawk steak in Madison, Wisconsin. Describe the tornado room and that cut of meat that I just mentioned.
2: I think if you're going to go to Madison, you want steak. That's the best steak in Madison. Obviously, you've hit the nail on the head. It's the biggest steak I think I've ever had. I'm not even the type of guy to take steak home, but had to take a little bit home. It's a little too big for me. But then they give you like a bunch of hash browns, I think I will call it, and they put it on top of the steak, and you know, you get the onions and everything. It's just the whole experience. It's like a real like I don't know how to explain other than like the best steak experience I think I've had. And I would think, you know, I've been to places, obviously LA had steak in LA, had steak in Miami, or different type of places like that, but I don't think anything's better than Tornado Room Steakhouse in Madison, Wisconsin.
3: I'm telling you, it is absolutely divine. Well, look, congratulations to you. Congratulations to your little brother. The competition, I'm sure, is going to go all the way till, till you guys probably leave this earth. So, because I know that's how it is with my brothers.
2: Death, man.
3: Yeah, ain't no doubt about it. Hey, look, go get them. Give them hell out there in L.A., man, and stay healthy. We greatly appreciate your time and sharing some stories about you and little bro. Thank you, buddy.
1: Thanks, Daryl.
2: I appreciate you guys. Thank you.
3: That's our pleasure. By the way, in case you're just tuning in, little bro, Darren Peterson, number two overall pick, Utah Jazz.
1: Yep.
3: There you go.
1: Coming up next here on Amber and Ian, could we see a king join Giannis in Miami? Giannis was officially introduced today as a member of My Miami Heat. We'll talk about it right here on ESPN Radio.
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0: is now officially a member of my Miami Heat. Ooh, it sounds so sweet. It sounds so sweet. I'm never going to get used to it. I hope I don't have to ever get used to it. I hope the championships start flowing in Fitzsimmons, and I hope LeBron James joins him. But
1: you need shooters.
0: Before we get to any of that, we owe
1: the look on your face, and on you went from just giddy and euphoric, you know, Giannis. LeBron, you need shooters, son of a.
0: We'll figure that out. I have trust. But more importantly, right now, we owe somebody an apology.
1: We do. Is it?
0: Yeah.
1: This is on
0: it's
1: you.
0: It's not too late.
1: I did all the roasting, but you're the one that gave me the target.
0: I did. I'm glad I didn't do the dirty work. I just set you up to do the dirty work.
1: And I did.
0: But we had a list, our ESPN Radio Rank'em series, which we do every day as we are in the month of July leading towards training camps here in the NFL. And it's going to start gearing up real soon, the NFL season.
1: Rookies in Seattle report tomorrow, San Fran on Saturday. It's almost here.
0: Almost here, baby. And so we every day are doing a different type of list pertaining to the NFL. Today's list was teams that cannot afford to get off to a slow start.
1: Dumbest question. 32 of them.
0: As you can tell, did not like the list. He did not like the question.
1: He didn't either.
0: I did not care for it. I did not go off about it quite the
1: way
0: you protested.
1: I just took your line. Your line in our pre-show meeting was, well, there's 32 of them.
0: There is 32 teams. I cannot afford to get off to a slow start. Nevertheless, this is it. So far, this is a really crappy apology. So we need to figure out a way to do this better. So I said on air that I believe the person who came up with these lists was Nuno, because that's the impression
1: the
0: that
1: Portuguese
0: I was under
1: prince.
0: The morning, the right, the unsportsmanlike morning show producer. And apparently, Ian.
1: Not apparently.
0: Nuno came up with the list for last week, and the duties were split. And this particular list today that we are tasked with, the list this week, that was Shannon Penn, the producer of Freddie and Harry. So we, more like you, because you're the one who went off, but you. And then I, because I put Nuno's name on the streets, we owe Nuno an apology.
1: This is like vinegar on my palate.
0: Sorry, buddy.
1: Known Nuno for damn near 20 years. Nuno, we apologize. It's Amber's fault, but we apologize. She put the target out there. I hit it many a time. Five times, as a matter of fact. Shannon Penn, you're a fool. I mean, what kind of question was that? What five teams need to get off to a fast start more than any other? 32, Shannon. So, Nuno, we apologize.
0: So
1: Shannon, Ian, you're a football fool.
0: Ian protested throughout the entire segment. If you missed that, check out the podcast on the ESPN app. But let's talk about Giannis, because he was officially introduced today as a member of the Miami Heat. Here is Giannis Antetokounmpo, the now Heat forward, at his debut press conference talking about playing alongside Bam.
2: I'm excited. You know, I had the opportunity to work with him on my trip to Vegas. He's funny. He's easy. Easy guy to be around. He's more quiet than what I expected him to be. And basketball-wise, I think, the two head of the snakes are very, very competitive. They work hard. They're very disciplined. I think everybody else is going to follow our lead. Defensively, we have to be good. We have to. We have no choice, not to be good. I feel like as a team, as a whole, we are going to be good. But it starts from me and Bam. And I'm excited. I'm excited to compete with him. I'm excited to be on the same side with him after 10 years.
1: But that combo in the paint is going to get nasty. That's going to be tough to beat. But like I said, you do need shooters. And I think you even acknowledge that. As a diehard Heat fan and in your moment of glory right now with Giannis being official on his first presser, and he said all the right things. And I do love, for people just tuning in, you can educate them on his number change and why he switched. Because it's pure class, folks. It really is what Giannis did for Milwaukee and to honor his parents. But the thing that the Miami Heat are missing right now to avoid the play-in, that was a shot just right there directed at Amber, is shooters. That's it. That's a couple shooters. And you got yourself a legit contender.
0: they obviously have to have somebody who can, I mean, Giannis can stump, but they do have to have somebody, obviously, who is just a shooter, and can make people respect that. Fine. I do think, obviously, this team, as it's already constructed, you're talking about, you know, the best defensive team in the league sort of thing, when you're just talking about Giannis and Bam and the pairing of those two. And so it's incredibly exciting. The Heat are not done yet. Pat Riley, the Heat president, was asked if LeBron James would be part of those plans in the future, as obviously they do have to add pieces to this team. Here's Pat Riley.
3: As far as the 24-year veteran, you know, that is something that would happen organically. I hope I'm not talking out of both sides of my mouth here, but you never know that you're ever going to win a title until you win one. But you'll never win one if you don't have the talent and the coaching to do it. You know, from that standpoint, you know, this is the team that we have right now, and I'm happy with it. And I think, you know, this is Spo's challenge, and I don't want to put any pressure on him, you know, but he knows what he wants. He knows what we have to do.
1: He knows what he wants. He knows what we have to do. Yeah, that's putting pressure on him. But you know what?
0: Spo's not under pressure. Universally considered the best, you know, second best coach in the league,
1: At worst, top three. He's one of the best head coaches in all of pro sports in North America, in my opinion. I mean, he is absolutely sensational. And, you know, putting pressure on him, man, every coach has pressure. Every single one of them. You know, but when you acquire a guy like Giannis, that's not pressure. You're rejoicing.
0: Yeah.
1: You know, and then if you can go get LeBron, if you are able to land him, you know, that's not pressure. That's a gift from the basketball gods.
0: Yeah. Yeah, that's exactly what that would be. That's what that would feel like. You referenced there that Giannis is changing his number now that he's headed to Miami. He said that he wanted to leave the number 34 behind in Milwaukee out of respect for the organization that drafted him. So he wants that number to be exclusive to the Milwaukee Bucks. He originally chose 34 because his mother was born in 1963. His dad was born in 1964. So that's where he came up with 34. Well, for Miami, because he wanted to go ahead and change his number, he decided that he would just add those two numbers together. So still a nod there to the original number of 34. So he will be wearing number 7 now in his Miami Heat jersey. I think that that's pretty cool. It's well thought out.
1: Yep.
0: It makes a lot of sense. I love the sentiment behind it.
1: Oh, yeah. Family, tip of the cap to Milwaukee. You want to hoist 34 in the rafters one day? Hey, you know, thanks for drafting me. We won a title. Had a blast. Still honoring the family, going to Miami with the 3-4 and the 7. I love every bit of it.
0: It's funny because sometimes we act like these athletes wouldn't want to go to a specific team because said specific team has their number retired and they wouldn't be able to use their number if they went to that team or whatever. Like, we have these conversations and athletes find ways. You know, I feel like they're not, I mean, they like their numbers, but here you are with Giannis saying, no, I'll have multiple numbers in my career and be just fine and make them all special. Coming up next here on Amber and Ian, we're going to find out what is a big deal and what's not a big deal.
1: Sorry to know.
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0: shot at a three-peat, it's Philadelphia, believes ESPN MLB analyst Eduardo Perez.
1: If you look at the top three arms that the Phillies have, and my answer is the Phillies, is you got Wheeler, you got Lizardo, you got Christopher Sanchez. Those guys can beat any team at any given time. And in a short series, they're a team that can get the LA Dodgers.
0: Our Eduardo Perez. MLB will have its earliest opening day ever in 2027, March 24th. Just the one game televised that night on Netflix, the matchup to be determined. The fuller, more traditional opening day is the next day, March 25th. At the Heat's introductory news conference for new superstar Giannis Antetokounmpo, both team president Pat Riley and Giannis said they would welcome having LeBron James back in South Beach. The Heat, one of the leaders for James, along with the Cavaliers, 76ers, Warriors, and Timberwolves, during his appearance at FanFest in New York City. LeBron, with his first public comments since saying he'd leave the Lakers, indicated the wait for his NBA free agency decision might not be much longer. Jackson Suber has the lead at the Open Championship at 5-under in golf's final major of the year.
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3: 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We're rolling along here on Amber and Ian. 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
3: already.
4: Right there.
3: So we also always on this show like to find out what is a big deal and what's not a big deal. 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
3: And our producer tonight, Javon Cutler. Hello, Javon.
7: Hello, Amber. Start off with something you're familiar with, the Miami Heat. The NBA will not punish the Miami Heat's Bam Adebayo for striking former teammate Tyler Hero at a Las Vegas gym last Friday, a league spokesperson told ESPN's Shams Charania on Thursday. After discussing with the players involved and the NBPA, everyone would prefer to move on from this unfortunate circumstance, and no further action will be taken by the league, the NBA spokesperson said. Hero had told ESPN's Ramona Shelburne in a story published earlier this week that he wanted to move on from the incident. So big deal, not a big deal, Amber.
3: I guess it's not a big deal, although I'm a little surprised, Ian, that there is no punishment. Obviously, I'm elated about that as a Heat fan. I think that they were in a weird situation as a league, too, because it's not like it happened. It's not like it happened amongst teammates. It's not like it happened during a game.
4: AAU practice.
3: It's at an AAU practice. And yes, it was around Summer League, but those dudes weren't participating in Summer League. They were just hanging out there. So I think that there was some complexities there. I don't really know. I mean, the PA, I think, could have taken issue with it had the NBA actually tried to do something about this. So I guess this all gets quietly swept under to the rug. All of this started because some dude was DMing Tyler Hero. And that guy, he went on the Levitard show yesterday, Ian, with a mask on because he's...
4: Oh, no.
3: Yes. And he revealed that the first thing he had said to Tyler, he's been, I guess, heckling him and he's been in his DMs and he told Tyler he needs to retire. Tyler's like 26 years old. He told him, you know, he needs to retire already and called him some names and whatever. And then Tyler finally started responding. And that's how he gets in this hot water where he gets baited into saying some stuff about Bam. The dude, of course, screenshots it, puts it out for the world to see because he's a troll. The rest is history. Tyler gets punched in the face. So there you go. But I rock with Bam because, you know, Tyler's no longer on the Heat. He's now a Milwaukee player.
4: This is as far from a big deal as you can get because you just mentioned it. The NFLPA would have swarmed like bees to honey if the NBA had done anything. I just wish we had video of Bam clocking him.
3: I'm sure that there does exist video. Like, there's not a ballroom in Vegas that doesn't have cameras. They have done a very good job making sure that video does not get out. Because there ain't no way there's not video.
4: I guess.
3: That hotel.
4: Yeah, good point. That's a very good point.

0: summer
1: point,
0: league,
1: by the way.
0: The summer league and AAU practices and everything, they happen in these ballrooms of these huge hotels that they turn the ballrooms into basketball courts. So I believe that's where this was. There ain't no chance that there is an inch of a Las Vegas hotel without a damn camera. What they have done is an unbelievable job stopping TMZ from getting that video. That's what's happened.
1: By the way, if anybody can get it,
0: send it to Ian.
1: It's those dudes. No, TMZ. Oh. It's those guys. I mean,
0: right, well, we know that.
1: If anybody
0: I'm sure
1: can,
0: they tried.
1: But yeah, that, to me, this is not a big deal.
2: Yeah, I'm surprised TMZ hasn't gotten footage yet. They're the kings of getting footage of anything, it feels like.
0: Kings.
2: Moving on to soccer news. Lionel Messi has a message for Argentina's detractors. Nothing was handed to us. The Argentina superstar responded to critics who have been bashing the reigning World Cup champs for perceptions of beneficial officiating and favoritism by the soccer establishment. He said the team's ability to overturn late game deficits, most recently the semifinal victory over England, is the result of championship pedigree and nothing more. So, Ian, big deal, not a big deal about Messi's message for the detractors?
1: I'm going to go big deal because he's hacked off. He doesn't talk a lot, and he damn sure, when he does speak, he's not going to draw any attention. I mean, it's cliche after cliche, and it's stock answer
0: he
1: after stock
0: nothing.
1: Answer.
0: No matter what language he speaks in, Lionel Messi gives
1: that
0: you nothing.
1: That is about as aggressive as I have ever heard Messi. He referenced, you know, the call against the Swiss that a lot of people are saying that was orchestrated by, you know, FIFA to make sure Argentina advanced. Yeah, he's hacked off, and watch out on Sunday. I can't wait for this game. I really can't. So that to me is a big deal because remember that moment where Bellingham from England said something and smarted off to Messi, and Messi had this look on his face and he just goes, okay. And Bellingham kind of turned around and walked away like laughing. What happened after that? Not one but two assists within 5 minutes.
0: Mm-hmm.
1: England's going home, playing on Saturday in the consolation. Argentina's going for back-to-back. So you hack off Messi, it's a big deal.
0: Yeah, I would say that the reason, though, I don't actually think it's a big deal is I don't completely think that it's truthful what he's saying. Now, I don't think it's fixed like some people do. Some people feel like they wanted Argentina in the final. Fine. What I had heard was they were going to fix it for France and Argentina in the final. Clearly that didn't happen. I'm not sitting here and saying that it's fixed. Not that everything with FIFA is above board, but, I do think Argentina, it is part of their game. How they get the calls from the officials. They work the officials. It is quite literally part of their game. It's what they do. And if anybody ever does anything to Messi, you have an entire team around swarming these officials, trying to get the calls, and they put it all in their heads, and it's all part of it. And it's just how they conduct themselves. And so, yes, they do get a friendly whistle. Argentina typically does. It's a strategy involved. So I don't think that it's necessarily that they're getting unfair treatment per se, but it is by design. They are attempting to do that by working the officials. And so I don't think Messi's being completely transparent there. I don't blame him because it's all part of the game.
1: Don't disagree.
2: And speaking of football, this is going to have a bit of a twist to it, but conversations around officiating for the WNBA and Caitlin Clark have now expanded to include NBA Commissioner Adam Silver. Silver said Thursday that Clark has become a political football amid debates about officiating a physical play in the WNBA, spurred by a recent play involving the star guard and Phoenix Mercury forward Alyssa Thomas. Silver said ultimately the issues around Caitlin Clark are not largely about officiating, and that particular incident is not about whether a foul should have been called at the time in the game or whether that was ultimately a flagrant on review. So, Amber, big deal, not a big deal about Adam Silver stepping in with Caitlin Clark.
0: Well, listen, Adam Silver is not wrong that the things that surround Caitlin Clark and the things that certainly surrounded that situation with Alyssa, that there are things beyond just the officiating, right? That is not just about that actual specific incident or that specific call in a vacuum. That being said, it is in part about that. right, Ian? Like, there, yes, there's a broader conversation we can have here, and we can have about why the emotions run high, and the perception of Caitlin Clark, the treatment of Caitlin Clark, whatever it is, you know, how we perceive maybe whether we're have enough history with the game and accepting the game as it is, and realizing how tough it's always been played, the racial component, all of those things. We can have those conversations, but there is also a conversation about officiating. And listen, Adam, that ain't just exclusive to the WNBA. That's an NBA thing every year as well. Let's be honest about that.
1: You beat me to it. Amen, Amber. But, I mean, like the ref telling, you know, everybody on the Fever, well, no, Caitlin initiated the contact. And I love how, you know, her coach, Stephanie White, came in and goes, well, she, I guess every time she initiates contact, you can tell that Stephanie's getting pissed. Mm-hmm. I mean, and frustrated. And I love the how her head coach, her teammates are all coming to her defense. Because it's, I don't understand it. She's increased salaries. She's got more eyeballs and ears on your sport, your game, your league. And so many of these other women who've been in the league for a while are just envious. I thought it would have gone away after her rookie year, and it just escalated for some reason, Amber. And I that's the part I don't get.
0: Yeah.
1: She's not a rookie anymore.
0: Right. Yeah. You're right. It's not like she hasn't. We thought that it would sort of settle, like she'd settle into the league and it would settle. And for some reason, that certainly has not happened yet. Javon, anything else?
2: Yeah, one more story real quick. This one, not sports related, thought it was pretty interesting, but a North Carolina woman said a bout of insomnia led to her winning a $150,000 prize while fiddling around with online lottery games. Mooresville resident Sue Rowley told North Carolina Education Lottery officials she was having trouble sleeping on the night of July 8th, so she got out her phone and started playing some digital lottery games. She fiddled around, placed a $30 bet on the Tumbling Treasures game, and earned $150,000. Oh, so, God. Ian, big deal? Not a big deal.
1: Massive deal. $150,000 deal. Insomnia led you to... I'm not sleeping tonight. That's it. I'm staying up all night.
0: No kidding.
1: Espressos.
0: Insomnia was good for her.
1: Espressos are about to hit. Highballs. Let's go. Come on.
0: Oh, my goodness.
1: Dear, that's a way... Like, have you ever, like, gone and played the lottery, or you fired in? It's a true story, by the way. As a matter of fact, I'll give it to you on the other side. How I paid for my wife's engagement ring, coming up right here on ESPN Radio.
0: Wow. Tease.
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11: As veterans, we've dealt with noise. 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We can handle that kind of noise. 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But we know that it's not about hearing. It's about listening. 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

0: So you had quite the tease right before we hit the break, Ian Fitzsimmons. You're listening to Amber and Ian. We're presented to you by Progressive Insurance. We were telling the story, or Jovan, our producer tonight, was telling the story of a woman who had insomnia, and so she couldn't sleep. She started playing on her phone, which, by the way, is the worst thing you can do when you can't sleep, is picking up your device. Nevertheless, she's playing on her phone, and I guess she was playing online lottery games. I'm not even sure I knew that was a thing. And she bet, paid $30 for 30 bucks for a lotto, and she won like $150,000 in return for not being able
1: to sleep. Sleep deprived, you know, you really don't maybe not even remember it, and the next thing you know, you wake up like, oh, here's 150 grand, bam, right there
0: pretty
1: in your
0: nice.
1: Account.
0: Pretty
1: it's
0: nice.
1: True story. So I'm in Columbus, Ohio, doing the show with Herbie, and about to propose. And I'm saving up money for the ring. I'm not making a lot of money back then. I mean, this is 25 years ago, or, you know, whatever it is. And so, you know, you're saving, you're putting away for the engagement ring. I mean, I know the ring she wants. I've already been to DeBull with her, here in Dallas, Texas. And she's like looking and going, wow, look at that one. It's like this infinity symbol, right?
0: Oh, I love the infinity symbol. I used to want that when I was younger.
1: So she's like, well, look at that one right there. And I'm like, oh, look at the price tag on that one right there. So one night, you know, we're all out. All the boys go out. This is back in my hard charging days. And get back to my roommate at the time was a guy named Joe Ayers, solid American, good citizen. And get on his computer, go log on, and I fire in. And I don't even remember it, a 10-game parlay in the NFL. Don't even remember doing it. $10 to win $12,582. Yes, wow. That exact amount. $12,582. Hung over as hell on the couch. The early window is done, right? I don't even remember placing this bet. Ayers goes in to check his account, and mine is still up. And he goes, screams, Fetty! Now, the afternoon games are almost over at this point, right? Because he's looking at the night game. And I went, what? What's the score in that Denver game? 42-27? Why? Do you remember getting on here and placing a wager last night? Nope. You have one game left in a 10-game parlay to hit. I went, well, what is it? The over in the Broncos game. hangover gone, running around. I mean, doing sprints all over the house. 12582 showed up in a funky check about a week and a half later. There
0: you
1: go.
0: And 12582. You got her the ring she wanted, and she still has it.
1: Yeah. Well, yeah.
0: To this day.
1: Yeah, there you go.
0: Well, it's because some people trade up, you know.
1: That's a
0: move a lot of couples make, which is a smart move. If you get married when you're younger, because, you know, then you don't have to, the engagement ring doesn't necessarily have to be the same engagement ring you wore forever. So you don't necessarily need to make the dude go broke when you're young, you know, and then 25 years later, he's got money. Why not upgrade that puppy? I've heard that before. I haven't done that in my life. But
1: just going to that woman who won 150? Yeah. I mean, strange things happen at night when you wager. There you go.
0: That has never happened to me. I played the lotto. I like playing the lotto. I like doing scratch-offs with my kid. He gets a kick out of it, so we'll buy scratch-offs together.
1: That.
0: And
1: so
0: I'm excited when I get back like a couple bucks. if I hit
1: 10.
0: A few bucks. It's like, all right, I didn't spend quite as much money on these tickets as I thought I did. So I get excited with that. But
1: it also
0: really
1: goes to show you, you know, you don't have to be a great handicapper to win a boatload of cash. Sometimes luck is a hell of a lot better than being good.
0: Luck is very, very important to have on your side. So there you have it. We've covered a lot of ground tonight, by the way. If you missed any of it, check out the podcast. It's been a very interesting show, and a very interesting thing is happening in our country. And did you
1: please make this happen?
0: Daylight savings time. Now, I feel like we've had this conversation numerous times, but this time it feels like maybe it's actually going to happen, where daylight savings time is actually potentially on the way out, is one step closer, because the House passed the Sunshine Protection Act this week. Overwhelmingly, by the way, the House voted in favor of this bill, 308 votes to 117. If you're keeping score, that is definitely across party lines. They agreed largely on something
1: here.
0: People agreed that daylight saving time sucks. That's pretty much where we're at least in the House. Now, the president signed off on this thing. Everybody calm down. I know I just said a politician sort of. Everybody relax. And now it goes to the Senate. And so they're going to vote on.
1: Don't screw this up. Please, Senate, don't screw this up.
0: And we'll see. If the Senate passes the bill, then it seems very likely that the president would sign it into law. And so it would be that there would be no more daylight savings time. We did try this many years ago in the 60s or 70s.
1: 1974.
0: And it lasted like a year. And then everybody cried and went back to wanting daylight savings time, which I'm very confused about, but I wasn't alive back then.
1: I can't remember if it was Javon or Jake that brought up, looked it up in the history of it. Like in the South and the West, in the Midwest, we would all benefit from not falling back and springing forward and all that crap. But is it like in the Northeast where everyone complained?
2: The Northeast would potentially at the highest point of winter would have sunrises at like 8:30 in the morning, 8:45 in the morning or something like that.
0: All right.
1: Well, that's your problem.
0: I mean, it's not that big of a deal. I mean, it's not fun, I guess. But so wouldn't the sun then be up later, though, in the evening? As opposed to it setting at 4 p.m. up there?
1: Yeah.
0: Isn't that how it works? So you get a little bit.
1: In the
0: daylight
1: fall,
0: on the backside?
1: I don't know much about long, cold winters. When I lived in Connecticut, it got dark. I'm talking like jet black at like 4:30 in the afternoon.
0: That's what everyone in the Northeast tells me. I'll like talk to friends on the phone that are in New York and they're like, it's already dark. It's like 3:30. I'm like, what do you mean it's already dark? It's not dark here in Florida for another 5 hours. What are you talking about? It's very weird.
1: You're a fan of this. I'm a fan of this. Javon?
3: Not a fan.
0: Not a fan.
1: Why?
0: So do you want us to change our clocks all the time, or do you just like standard time better?
3: I'm just, I guess, just used to changing my clocks all the time, so it doesn't bother me as much. So I'm just a kind of creature of habit, so I just feel like it'd be kind of weird not to change my clock when appropriate. So for me, it's just more of a habit thing, I guess, at this point in my stage.
1: What kind of habit can you have when it's only twice, it's 363 other days?
0: We lose an hour of sleep. It's awful.
2: I also don't remember the last time I physically changed my clock when the clock switched.
0: Well, that's true. That's true. Now that everything's digital, it's a little bit easier. That's true. Oh, Ian's showing us his fancy analog watch right now that he still has to change. But you're right. All the digital clocks, they do automatically change. What's that? A rolling on wrist, Ian? I'm just kidding. I have no idea what's on your wrist, but
1: Swiss.
0: What I do know. Oh, nice. That there are two states that do not change their clocks currently. Arizona and Hawaii, and they operate
1: on Indiana. Doesn't South Bend not move also?
0: I don't know the answer to that. I know it's Arizona and Hawaii. They observe standard time all year long. So this would mean that the rest of the states would observe daylight savings time all year long. So I guess they would always be on a different time than us in that, or like an extra different time?
1: Now, don't make my head hurt. I have no idea. All I know is I am tired of falling back and I'm tired of springing forward, and let's just go ahead and lock this bad boy in. Bam, done. Men and women in the Senate, make this happen.
0: I love this. I am down here in Florida, so I don't know. I don't understand long, dark winters, whatever, but I love this idea. 19 states have already passed legislation to make daylight savings time permanent. Should Congress allow the move? State lawmakers in a handful of other states are still considering legislation that would maybe make standard time permanent. So the states could choose whether they want to have daylight savings time or whether they want to have standard time.
1: We can't get five people to agree, much less 50. Are you kidding me?
0: Winter sunsets in much of the U.S. would occur after 5 p.m., which would be a huge improvement, they say, than the sunsets that currently occur at 4 o'clock. But the sunrises, though, would happen largely after 8 a.m.
1: My brother lived in Sitka, Alaska, where it was like dark, like, you know,
0: 6 months out of the year.
1: 24, yeah. I mean, if he can deal with this. Get this done.
0: Coming up next, game night is headed your way with Q Myers and Mio O'Brien. 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
13: Tilapia. 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And to be honest with you, I didn't hear of tilapia until the 2000s. I had him over one time, and we were doing a fish fry, and he was like, do not buy that tilapia. It's a bottom feeder, and it's not a real fish, genetically engineered. I'm like, really? I go to him for all construction and stuff like that, mm-hmm. So I am guilty of the following. If you are, like, great at one area,
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15: 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I'm staying away from tilapia now.
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0: The second half of the Major League Baseball season kicked off tonight in Philadelphia. The Mets take down the hometown Phils 4-1. Francisco Alvarez with two homers to power the Metropolitans as Christian Scott picked up the win. Phillies trail the Braves by 2.5 games in the NL East standings. Speaking of road warriors in the WNBA, the Portland Fire hold off a late push from the Washington Mystics in our nation's capital, 75-56. Three players in double figures for Portland, Carla Late, Sarah Williams, and Sarah Ashley Barker. Shakira Austin led all scorers with 19. The Liberty and the Wings game tonight postponed to Monday after New York's charter plane never took off due to mechanical issues. Across the pond at Royal Birkdale, Tampa native Jackson Suber atop the leaderboard at the Open Championship. The Ole Miss grad shot a 5-under-65 in his first ever start at the Open. Bryson DeChambeau and Cameron Young tied for fourth at 3-under. Scotty Scheffler and Colin Morikawa among the group 3 strokes back at 2-under. At the Thomas Mack Center at NBA Summer League, number 3 overall pick Cam Boozer bowling again. He has 22-7. The Grizz in front of the Hawks, 90-57. The Raptors lead the Heat, 64-59. Fellow top 4 overall pick, Caleb Wilson. Another great performance, 21 points and 8 boards. And the Bulls, 105-82 loss to the Los Angeles Lakers. 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We still don't know where he's headed. But we will discuss the very latest as far as an honor he's received. That's next here on Game Night on ESPN Radio with Q Myers and yours truly.
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2: We have heard within over the last 2 weeks, he's definitely going back to Cleveland. He's definitely going to the 76ers. He's definitely going to Golden State. LeBron is keeping people guessing. That's what he is really

0: people are going to stop caring soon. Like, fans anyway. Not right. the teams. But fans right. are going to be like, man, it's almost football. Bro, you got a week left. All right?
1: right.
0: Because once look, here, the NFL starts.
1: Training camp's right around the corner, brother.
0: Dog, once the once training camp starts,
1: yeah,
0: ain't nobody going to be talking about LeBron.
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1: 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We don't have a decision on LeBron James yet. We don't know where he's playing in 2026. He is playing. We just don't know where. And we do know about a new honor that he just received. We'll get to all things LeBron in a hot minute. But alongside Mia O'Brien, I'm Q Myers. We got to get into this.
2: I made you look. Game Night. Made you look. Made you
1: look. All right. I know we're looking for LeBron, Mia, but we're not seeing him yet. What are you seeing? What caught your attention? What made you look?
3: Q, I do not want to critique the airline industry, much like officials in the game of basketball, the game of football, the game of hockey. I could keep going. They have one of the most difficult jobs in the world, especially those air marshals, those traffic control operators. You remember last year, all those canceled flights. I don't want to ride the airline industry.
1: I feel a big butt coming on.
3: But
1: there it is.
3: This is now the second time, Q, in as many weeks that we have had a professional sports team's charter flight delayed more than 24 hours. And tonight it results in the postponement of the Liberty Wings top 10 showdown in the WNBA in Dallas. The Liberty tried to leave last night from LaGuardia. They were stranded on the tarmac for 12 plus hours, tried to give it a go again this morning, just like the Boston Red Sox in Chicago. Another major airport last week. I'm not talking about getting stuck with your charter flight, with all due respect to my friends in Iowa City or Spokane, Washington or Sioux Falls, South Dakota, although we appreciate the Game Night listeners in each of those locales. I am talking about New York, Chicago, two top three
1: right.
3: markets, according to the Nielsen Media Rankings, two of the largest three cities in America. We can't get them on another flight. We can't find another plane. What are we doing? I mean, the fact that last week's Red Sox-Mets game gets delayed 30 minutes was already, in my opinion, very odd, very out of the ordinary. And now we have a game postponed entirely until Monday night.
1: Yeah, it makes no sense to me, Mia. I think you hit it on the head. Look, there is no reason, in my opinion, that you're ever stranded on the tarmac for 12 hours. Never, right? I've been stranded on a tarmac once, and it wasn't no 12 hours. It might have been an hour and a half on the way to Canton, Ohio to go to the Pro Football Hall of Fame. And even at that point, I want to say I was so uncomfortable and was so ready to get off that plane. You couldn't have kept me around. If you had tried to keep me there for 12 hours, I might have jumped through the window myself. Like, I was already getting anxious. So there's no reason, in my opinion, that anyone, especially when it's a chartered flight, should ever be stranded 12 hours.
3: Good thing that we got the WNBA team's chartered flights, because at the very least, I did see a couple of the players posted Instagrams that they were served a meal, which I guess
1: that's the least they could do.
3: The least they could do.
1: because who
3: knows what happens if this was a commercial flight, but I digress. I mean, maybe it takes off then. But also at this juncture, why not reroute them? We see it in the NFL. Right. We've seen it time and time again where if there's mechanical issues in the NFL, they just find two other planes and find a way, or they say to the support staff, okay, who's essential, who's not essential? We may send the rest of you tomorrow morning, but the team's got to get out there. And I'm just surprised that we had this now in Major League Baseball last week and now the WNBA this week.
1: Yeah, it's a surprise to me as well. And yeah, at least like you said, they got a dinner. That's the least they could do is get a dinner out of it. Could you imagine someone walking up and down the aisle, you want some peanuts? Want some pizza? You want a drink? Want a beverage? I mean, you got to have your credit card, though. You know we don't take cash.
3: Ring that bell.
1: You got a drink ticket? You got a drink ticket?
3: Because if you're stuck in commercial on the tarmac, which maybe there's some listeners out there that feel that way. If you want to hit us up, feel free. 888-SAY-ESPN. That's 888-729-3776. If you have a tarmac experience worse than Q's, I think my max is 2 hours.
1: Yeah.
3: But then they sent us back inside to the terminal for another two.
1: I'm good. Mine was very minor, and it should ever always be minor when you're stuck on the tarmac. That's what caught Mia's attention. That's what made her look. What caught my attention is something that I saw R. Shams Charania tweet out early today. And the fact is the NBA will not punish the Heat's Bam Adebayo for striking his former teammate Tyler Hero at Las Vegas gym last Friday. And all I could think when I read that was good. Why would they punish him for getting in a fight? People get in a fight all the time, right? I mean, look, a man wants to talk bad about you online, you see him in the street, it's on site. It wasn't like he whooped him and he put him in the hospital or something. He peppered him one time. Why would the NBA get in the way and punish him anyway? Bam, you cannot get into a fight. The man's name is Bam. He probably is going to get in a lot of fights, right? What are we talking about? When I heard that their NBA was looking into it, I thought, huh? For what? It's the off season. They didn't get in a fight on the court, right? At least not on an NBA court. It literally was in Vegas. No harm, no foul, as far as I'm concerned. They said after discussing with the players involved and the NBPA, everyone would prefer to move on from this unfortunate circumstance. You think?
3: It would have been insult to injury, Q, if you don't mind me saying. I also think they're looking out for Tyler Hero and his PR campaign, because I'm not sure Tyler Hero wants to relive the bam that he took in Las Vegas. The lone punch thrown.
1: I'm about to say it wasn't
3: in the main event last week.
1: He literally got punched once. Like, who cares? Move on. It happens all the time. Go visit any court in America that doesn't have an official or doesn't have this, that, and the third. Someone's going to get hit. That's the nature of the game. So no punishment coming Bam Adebayo's way. I say good. It's game night here on ESPN Radio, the all-new ESPN app, SiriusXM Channel 80, and tune in.
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5: Everyone was paying attention to LeBron in New York today, where he taped the Mind the Game podcast with Tyrese Halliburton. He wouldn't give us where he'll play next year.
6: There's been no information coming from LeBron or Rich Paul about what he's thinking, and not so much about what he's picking, but what is important to him.
7: LeBron is keeping people guessing. That's what he is really good at.
1: Yes, yes, yes. The summer of LeBron rolls on. Everyone's talking about it. Is he going home to Cleveland? Is he ending up in Miami? Could he decide Philadelphia as a spot, or will he go out west and head to the Golden State? I mean, obviously he was out west with the Lakers, but where is he going to end up? That's the question that everyone's asking. He was a co-host at the Mind the Game podcast. Tyrese Halliburton off top asked him straight up about it, and he basically shut it down. We already talked about this. And it's so funny, when I saw that, I sent the tweet out. That's the only question everyone cares about. There's nothing that LeBron can say at this stage of the game. Like, they started talking about the Knicks. I could talk about the Knicks. You could talk about the Knicks. All we want to hear from LeBron is, hey, dog, where are you playing in 2026?
3: Has he made up his mind?
1: Of course not. I mean, in his mind, yes.
3: You hesitated there.
1: Yeah, no,
3: do
1: I
3: you
1: think
3: believe
1: he has.
3: LeBron has made his decision?
1: Yeah, I just don't think he's willing to say it out loud right now. But yeah, I do think he has already decided that he's going to return to Cleveland. Like, I've been 10 toes down with that. When he makes his decision, I will not be surprised when he says, I'm gonna go home to Cleveland and finish it where it all started.
3: Given your roots in the Bay Area, then, what do you make of this late smoke where Golden State, it feels like, has suddenly re-entered the picture?
1: I mean, that's cool, right? I mean, that's cool for those guys. You know, Steph and LeBron, they've always flirted with each other from a distance. So I get it. And if it's not about winning a championship, then sure, that's a possibility. But as a Warrior fan, I don't see the makeup of Steph Curry, LeBron James, Draymond Green, a couple young guys that are really good. Don't get me wrong. The young players that they've drafted the last 2 years are really good. And Jimmy Butler, that's coming back at some point off a torn ACL, I don't see that as a makeup of a championship out west. That's a very tough conference to get through. You got to get through the likes of OKC. You got to get through the likes of San Antonio. Hell, the Lakers, I think, are going to be pretty tough. You got Minnesota's going to be tough. Oh, there's this team named Denver. It's got this guy named Joker's pretty good. Like, the list goes on. It's a gauntlet out west. So I don't see how that crew that I rattled off for a Warriors lineup is a championship team when, oh, by the way, Mia, you're counting on a bunch of older dudes to be young and healthy.
3: Don't forget Kevin Love, also rumored to be joining LeBron James,
1: hey,
3: wherever that is.
1: Kevin Love couldn't join me at the bar.
3: He couldn't hang.
1: No.
3: He couldn't hang, that's for sure.
1: He can't hang with me at the bar, let alone on the court.
3: He could keep up with the AARP squad, though, out there in Golden State that they're forming in the Bay Area if LeBron is to truly head out west once more. But, I mean, to your point, it sure as heck sounds like when he bid adieu to the Los Angeles Lakers, that was goodbye to California dreaming entirely. At least that's the sentiment that I got. I do think the comments made at Giannis Antetokounmpo's introductory presser today, Q, that merits a discussion because there were hints dropped at another plane being landed in South Florida for the Heat.
1: Well, that's a good tease, is what we call that in this business. She's Mia O'Brien. I'm Q Myers. Giannis in Miami. Could LeBron be next? It's next on Game Night on ESPN Radio on the all-new ESPN app.
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0: History.
1: The Indians sell out street. It all started June 24th, 1995. 41,845 fans packed Jacobs Field, the first sellout of what would be 455 straight.
2: Line to center field. Back is Edmonds to the warning track to the wall. It's gone. A grand slam home run. The magic continues. The Indians win.
1: The record came to an end April 4th, 2001. Since then, the Boston Red Sox set the new Major League Baseball record with 794 straight sellouts between 2003 and 2013. The historic sellout run for the Indians spanned over parts of seven seasons in which the team won five straight AL Central titles and made two World Series appearances. 2,123 days, 19.3 million tickets, 455, a number we all know.
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4: Center with breaking news from the NBA. Giannis Antetokounmpo is headed to South Beach. Blockbuster of a trade.
5: This was a 13-month trade saga for Giannis Antetokounmpo and the Milwaukee Bucks. They fought this right until the end.
6: I mean, they did really well for themselves. Like, really well. This was not the package that was offered back in February.
4: It's been a long time coming.
7: Pat Riley focused on getting another
8: massive
7: star.
8: Trade. Giannis,
5: the job for the Heat isn't done, but that's a pretty strong duo to start with.
9: Giannis, he touched down in Miami. He got introduced. Bam Adebayo, he's still hanging out in Vegas, but we know he's a member of the Miami Heat. Could LeBron James join him in South Beach? It's game night here on ESPN Radio, the all-new ESPN app, SiriusXM Channel 80, and TuneIn. 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We are living that glamorous lifestyle. Mia O'Brien is along for the ride. I'm Q Myers, and Mia, we don't know where LeBron's playing, but we do know the honor that he did receive earlier this evening. He is the Times 100 Male Athlete of the Century. How about that?
10: I'm glad you said century, because I feel like we spent much of the last week, as LeBron's latest decision continues to loom, discussing that last season was his first non-All-NBA campaign in 21 seasons. And so I was going to say Time Athlete of the Year. Maybe we want to, like, pump the brakes there a little bit. I understand that it's more than basketball. But, yes, for the century, most deserving. And, of course, a big reason why it's a century and a 22-year career for LeBron James that has earned him that honor is because a couple of those seasons came in South Beach and two championships won by he and the old Big Three with the Heat. Could a new Big Three be forming, Q?
9: Well, it could be. I guess it could be. I mean, if you're starting to read the tea leaves, if you're starting to listen to everyone that's telling you where the landing spot for LeBron would be, a lot of talk about Cleveland. There's some talk about Philadelphia. We've talked about the Golden State Warriors, but Miami, a place where he's been before, could be a landing spot. And especially when you have the Heat president, Pat Riley, when Giannis is being introduced, speak on LeBron like this.
11: As far as the 24-year veteran, you know, that is something that would happen organically. I hope I'm not talking out of both sides of my mouth here, but you never know that you're ever going to win a title until you win one. But you'll never win one if you don't have the talent and the coaching to do it. You know, from that standpoint, you know, this is a team that we have right now, and I'm happy with it. And I think, you know, this is Spo's challenge, and I don't want to put any pressure on him, you know, but he knows what he wants. He knows what we have to do.
10: So Pat Riley had already pushed all of the literal and proverbial chips to the middle of the table. This right. is him letting the rest of the league know that whether or not he lands LeBron James's services for a second tenure or not, this is on Eric Spoelstra to recognize the Miami Heat are in their championship window. And so he is talking out of both sides of his mouth, but it's not in the same vein, Q, as our friend Mr. Analytics Kenny Atkinson last Sunday on the Summer League broadcast, when he sounded borderline giddy. We were having fun on primetime here on ESPN Radio, Mark Zeno and I. I could not believe with my own two ears what I was hearing, Q Myers, of Kenny Atkinson just saying, yeah, you know, we got a good roster, but we might be adding more. We might be adding more. Like, literally, like, a schoolgirl with joy. This is Pat Riley, who's obviously been in the game and, you know, has a couple more pelts on the wall than Kenny, with all due respect to Mr. Atkinson. This is him talking out of both sides of his mouth to say, one way or another, we will be competing for an Eastern Conference title in 2026, 2027.
9: Yeah, you know, the funny thing about Pat Riley saying what he said, it almost felt like he was saying, look, I've done my job. Now it's on you, Spo. Right? It's on you to go ahead and I got you the talent.
10: I ain't
9: here.
10: Getting any younger.
9: Right, exactly. Because remember, before he landed Giannis there, and I do think that that's a heck of a pickup, him and Bam, that's nice. I don't think that that's championship material. Like, I spent plenty of time talking about the Warriors, and if they land LeBron, what is that? I still think they need some pieces, even if they land LeBron, right? It's been proven that you need to have a quality bench as well. You gotta have some depth there if you're gonna have the big three like that. So we'll see what they have to, what they have to offer, if in fact they are able to land LeBron. But it just sounded like, listening to Pat Riley, he almost said, I've done my job. Everyone was talking bad about me, that maybe I lost my fastball. I got the big fella here. Now it's on y'all to go make it work.
10: And I think he's suggesting that LeBron James would be the icing on top. Mm-hmm. He is saying that we are never done. We are never out of the business. I don't know if there's a good way to talk out of both sides of your mouth, but if there is, I think Pat Riley's doing exactly that. Speaking of keeping us guessing and trying to decipher what exactly someone is saying, here's Brian Windhorst on NBA Today. Why the Heat make a lot of sense for LeBron James.
8: If you look at Cleveland, for example, the team that the Cavs currently have is reminiscent of the Lakers team he's leaving. The Lakers team he left had Austin Reeves and Luka Doncic. Well, the Cavs have James Harden and Donovan Mitchell. The Sixers have a number of ball handlers. The ball handling role is wide open in Miami. The history is there in Miami. The star power is there in Miami. I'm going to be honest with you. 2-3 weeks ago, when LeBron announced he was leaving the Lakers, I know that Miami was ranked up there, but I didn't really see it. As I've watched this and had conversations over the last few weeks, Miami continues to make more and more sense to me. I can't guess where LeBron's head is. I can't guess where, you know, where he feels the best fit or what he's prioritizing. But the more you talk about this with NBA teams, even the teams that are recruiting LeBron, the team they see that is the basketball fit is Miami.
9: Brian Windhorst on NBA Today talking about Miami and why they make sense. And, Mia, I think the more that we talk about it and the more that we throw a team out there, I feel like we can make an argument for each one of these teams on why they make the most sense.
10: Yes, and I think that's where we're just talking in circles and
9: right.
10: Still waiting for a decision. And certainly we thought at Fan Fest today, at Fanatics Fest, excuse me, we certainly, the Fanatics Fan, is that a Fanatics Fan Fest? Are they trying to make us say that three times fast, Q?
9: They're trying to make us say multiple F words on the radio, and I don't know if I'm okay with that.
10: Hey, yo. Well, either way, ring the bell. Well done. Well done up in Bristol HQ. I thought today made sense. But the way that LeBron James sidestepped Tyrese Halliburton's questions, the way that his management continues to sidestep at every turn and discuss the process. I mean, quite frankly, Q, like, I would not be surprised. Midnight Eastern tonight, do we get a backdoor news dump? Or is this going to be a 5 o'clock on Friday? Because as our friend Emmett Golden noted last night on game night here on ESPN Radio, there is certainly a point to be made that once NFL training camps open next week in earnest, LeBron's no longer the focal point of the sports world.
9: So that's why we'll get the decision on Monday morning.
10: Monday morning.
9: Monday morning we'll get the decision once the World Cup is over.
10: Oh.
9: Once the World Cup is over and all eyes are, it's that window, right? It's that, who's that looking in my window? You know what I mean? Like, that's what it is. World Cup's over. All right. Everyone had time to celebrate, appreciate what it was. Summer League is over. Not that that stands up to World Cup, but that's done. And training camp is about a week away. So what is there? There's a window for me to soak in how great I am and how the team that I'm going to is, I'm going to be the difference maker. That's why we find out on Monday morning. That's my best educated guess for those reasons. But, you know, even with that being said, I look at LeBron and I know that he's a great player and I know what he was able to do with the Lakers, especially in the playoffs when Luka wasn't there and he was dragging them through the first round. Fantastic. But again, you're counting on a guy at his age to stay healthy for the majority of the season. And we remember how he started the season last year, or did we all forget that he was on the bench and he didn't even start the regular season because he had sciatica?
10: Well,
9: and then all of a sudden he was able to get into action when the Lakers started winning. He was like, hey, you know what? I don't feel that bad after all. I'm actually good.
10: My question is also, Giannis Antetokounmpo played a career low 36 games last year.
12: Yeah.
10: And while he had never played fewer than 61 games in a season, if you're the Miami Heat, are you really okay with not one, but two? And I'm not going to call Giannis aging.
12: Right.
10: LeBron James, I will. He is past the age of 40. So therefore, I will say that he is on the back nine. Giannis, I'm not going to go there.
12: Right.
10: But you're really going to be okay with those two players with significant, somewhat injuries that they have now returned from in the last 18 months, well, being at the forefront of your team?
12: That's the thing, Mia. I mean, the playoffs and the finals have shown us that it's who's healthiest latest. Right? I mean, that's what it's all about. And so, I mean, I guess if you can get him there, good. You feel like you have a fighting chance, but are you going to be able to get him there? And Giannis, as great as he is, there's concerns about him and his health as well. So there's a lot of questions, and that's why LeBron is slow playing this. Well, NFL teams, they're not going to be slow playing things, and we'll tell you why next.
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4: Mio O'Brien, the second half of the Major League Baseball season kicked off tonight in Philadelphia. The Mets take down the hometown Phillies 4-1. Francisco Alvarez with two homers to power the Metropolitans as Christian Scott picked up the win. The Phils trail the Braves by 2.5 games in the NL East standings. Speaking of road warriors in the WNBA, the Portland Fire hold off a late push from the Washington Mystics 75-56. Three players in double figures for Portland, Carla Late, Sarah Williams, and Sarah Ashley Barker. Shakira Austin led all scorers with 19. The Liberty and the Wings postponed to Monday night after New York's charter plane never took off due to mechanical issues today.
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0: 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We do it all when it comes to the NFL. 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She's Mia O'Brien. I'm Q Myers. And I say we, I mean all of us. And I love every single second of it. It's almost like, you know, the guy that's in jail and he's counting down the days until he's released and there's just a little X on the wall, Mia. That's what we do. We put the little X on the wall every single day. Another day goes by and we're that much closer to NFL action. You know,
1: that's your analogy, not like the kids getting ready for school to be over or
0: This is a relatable show. We all know Cousin Junebug that's been in jail for a while and he counts down the days until he's getting out. That cousin in our family.
1: Poor Pookie.
0: Come on, even in Jacksonville they got Junebug. Everyone knows that guy. I'm just saying. So that's how we do here on Game Night on ESPN Radio and the all-new ESPN app. We also love to rank them like this.
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2: 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Top five teams that can't afford a slow start. Number five.
1: Let's begin in the NFC with the Green Bay Packers. You're going to notice a trend in my top five tonight, okay. Q, because three divisions are represented across these five teams. I begin with the Packers at number five because another theme that you will see. Here is their back half of the season following a week 11 bye week at the Rams, at the Saints, who I think are going to be much better than people anticipate. More on that, I'm sure, here in just a second. Home against Buffalo, home against Miami. I'll give you that one. Sorry, Jeff Hafley. And then get this, at Chicago, home against the Houston Texans, home against the Detroit Lions. In a day and age in which most schedules are so back-ended with interdivisional games, that's not the case here with the Packers, and yet somehow, some way, they find themselves facing playoff teams from a year ago in the Rams, the Bills, obviously the Houston Texans, who I know a lot of folks have as their Super Bowl darling here in the preseason. And when you look at the top, at the beginning of the season schedule for Green Bay, the Jets week two, the Falcons week three, heck, at the Bucks week four. You got to make up some ground early if you are Green Bay and you want to be in the playoff hunt come December.
0: Well, yeah, and the fact that, you know, the Packers and Matt LaFleur, you know, there was a lot of conversations around him and his even job status towards the end of the year, right? How long is he going to stick around? Are they happy with him? Is he going to end up being one of the hottest free agent head coaches out there on the open market? And so I think if they don't get off to a hot start, I think it's a really good selection. If they don't get off to a hot start, you're going to hear those rumblings earlier than you want to if you're in Green Bay.
2: Number four.
1: A team that I feel like historically, Q, we're always talking about them having a slow start. I think team number two that I'm also going to have that plays in that same NFC West division also can say the same. This is the San Francisco 49ers, though. We'll get to that other team in the West here in just a second. San Francisco begins the season home against the Los Angeles Rams, that other... Oof.

0: preseason darling to hoist the Lombardi Trophy in Los Angeles at home. But then check this out. Home against Miami. Home against Arizona. That game, by the way, the Rams game is, of course, in Australia, that Netflix game on Thursday, September 10th. So technically in Australia to open the season. Home against Miami. Home against Arizona. Home against a Denver team that, yes, was in the AFC title game 1 year ago, but at the same time, that is three straight home contests for the San Francisco 49ers. And then check out the back half of the year. Three of their last four are on the road at the Chargers, at the Chiefs, at Arizona, but a meeting with the Philadelphia Eagles sandwiched in between there. And so it says to me that San Francisco cannot afford a slow start because they know that back half of the season when they have to travel on the road, going to be even tougher.
1: That division is so tough. You don't want to lose and drop a couple games early. You don't want to have to play catch-up, right? I mean, the Rams are the team that everyone's talking about coming out of that division after picking up Myles Garrett, and it feels like Aaron Donald's on the way, too. It feels like it's going to be tough for somebody to knock off the Rams as long as they stay healthy. Obviously, that's the reason why they play the games. If you're in that division, you don't want to be trying to play catch-up because all of a sudden you could look up and say, what happened? How did we end up in this position? Like when Mike Tyson got knocked down the first time and couldn't get up, when Buster Douglas knocked him out, he's like, wait, that wasn't part of the plan. That wasn't supposed to happen. Well, what do you do now? Well, you get your stinking behind up. Couldn't do it. Didn't know how to do it. The 49ers got to get off to a good start.
2: Number three.
0: Given the quarterback situation, I don't know how I feel about this one.
1: Oh, boy.
0: The numbers say that I should feel a certain way.
1: Oh, boy.
0: It's the Kansas City Chiefs.
1: Ooh.
0: They begin the season at home against the Denver Broncos on Monday Night Football on ESPN and ABC. Home against Indy. We also don't know the status of Daniel Jones. I know he's been cleared for all activity, but we don't know what that means.
1: Right.
0: Coming off an Achilles tear in December.
1: Right.
0: At Miami. I'm sorry, Dolphins fans. Unfortunately, you're just going to kind of be the sacrificial lamb in this exercise here tonight. Ditto to your Las Vegas Raiders, at least in the first half of the season, Q, as Clint Kubiak is getting his sea legs under him. If it's Kirk Cousins, Fernando Mendoza under center. So Raiders early on. To me, the Chiefs have to come out of that opening quarter of the season, whether or not Patrick Mahomes is 100% or not, at minimum 2-2, but probably 3-1. Because here is that back stretch of the season beginning the Thursday. Oh, wait, not the Thursday after. On Thanksgiving, they are at the Buffalo Bills on Thursday, November 26th. I think that's Thanksgiving. Yeah, I'm pretty sure it is. At the Rams, at the Bengals, home against the New England Patriots, home against the Niners. None of these games are divisional games, Q. I haven't even gotten to the division. They wrap up at Los Angeles against the Chargers and then home against Vegas. That is a gauntlet if I've ever seen one. And so the Chiefs, despite all the injury concerns, have to find a way to find some wins early on in the year because who knows what's going to happen in the back half.
1: That Week 18 game is the one they better watch out for. That's going to be the difference maker. I'm just saying, I'm kidding. No, but really, I'm interested to see what Patrick Mahomes you're going to get and how early he's going to look like the Patrick Mahomes that we're used to. And so that makes me wonder, are they going to be able to get off to a hot start, right? Not that they don't need to, because every reason that you mentioned, I think, is valid. Are they going to get off to that hot start, though? Because is he going to be that guy? My big question, coming off that ACL, LCL tear, is he going to step up into the pocket with confidence? Is he going to take off and keep plays alive with confidence? I know when you tear an ACL, it's not the physical that comes back. It's the confidence between the ears that you want to have. I don't know if he's going to have that. I feel like he's going to be that guy. I just don't know when in the season he turns into that guy. So that's going to be a big question with Kansas City. They come in at number three on Mia's top five teams that can't afford a slow start here on Game Night on ESPN Radio.
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0: Currently, our friends at DraftKings have the Los Angeles Rams plus 550 to win the Super Bowl at home for the second time this decade come February the 14th. However, their schedule queue, I mean, this one's, it's tough at the start. It's tough at the finish. You got a nice little area to make up some ground, perhaps from week 6 through week 11, but that's not a whole heck of a lot of time. Let me give you the lowdown. They're home, not home, of course. They're in Australia. I keep forgetting that. Against the Niners to open the season, opening week. Home against the Giants. At Denver, at Philly? That's not exactly that nice soft cushion that their NFC West foes, the Niners, have when they return to the Bay Area. Home against Buffalo? That's a tough first five weeks of the season. Then Arizona, Las Vegas, at Chargers, at Washington, at Arizona. Okay. Probably got to take care of business there, Rams. And then here's the finish. Two matchups with the Seattle Seahawks in the final 3 weeks of the regular season. A meeting at Tampa Bay sandwiched in between there.
1: Yeah.
0: Home against Green Bay. Home against the Chiefs. At San Francisco. Home against the Cowboys. I mean, listen, they're as loaded a roster as you're going to find in the league this year. That is a, I don't even know how to describe that schedule, Q. That is no easy road for Sean McVay and friends.
1: At least they'll be battle tested by the time they get to the postseason. Because you're right, those stretches that they have are tough stretches. They do have the talent to get through it. If they are a team that plans on being a Super Bowl team, hoisted a Lombardi when it's all said and done, you're going to have to beat the best of the best. And they should feel, especially in their division alone, that they've already beat the best of the best just when they get through that kind of a schedule. So I understand them coming in at number two, trying to get off to that hot start.
0: And maybe they pick up Aaron Donald somewhere along the way, and maybe that helps out a little bit.
1: You think?
2: Number one.
0: Speaking of the division dictating whether or not you can afford a slow start, the Chicago Bears. Here's their finish to the season after a... Again, I'm sorry, Dolphins fans. Maybe Jeff Hafley's going to prove me wrong. John Eric Sullivan was the runner-up for the Jags GM job 1 year ago, and a lot of folks around the league, very hot to trot for Johnny E down there in South Beach. So after that Week 14 meeting at Miami, at Buffalo, home against Green Bay, home against Detroit, at Minnesota. The reason that, in particular with the Bears, I circled their final four games is obviously the final three are divisional contests. But at that juncture in the season, when, let's say, the Buffalo Bills, because they're beating up on the AFC East teams, can make up ground in the standings, if it's a wild card, if the Patriots run away with the division, the same can be said for certainly if the North goes to heck in a handbasket real quick, just like it did last year. If, God forbid, there's more injuries in Cincinnati, if there's injuries in Baltimore, whoever is in that division can certainly find a way out of the pack. You can't say that in the NFC North. Best division in football last year, two playoff teams, three the year before, but the fourth, who didn't make it 2 years ago, Q, won the division this past year in Chicago. And look, a lot of people are picking the Bears to go all the way.
1: Mm-hmm.
0: A lot of people also picking them for a second-year slump. I look at this schedule, and I may be in the latter category.
1: Yeah, I need to see it. They got to show me. I know that they won the division, and everyone's high on Caleb Williams and Ben Johnson year two for good reason, but they got to have to show it. So for that point, I think them getting off to a hot start will help the hype train continue to roll on. Because right now, that hype train, you can hear it. Choo-choo! What's that? Oh, that's the Bears hype train coming on. You know what I mean? So I'm waiting at the station. I'm not jumping on that one. I'll wait on the later train because there's more drinks. There's more room for me to spread my wings, put my feet up on the seats. There ain't as many people on the train behind it. So I'll wait for that one. Go ahead and pass me by with that Bears hype train. But it is big, and it comes in at number one on your top five teams that can't afford a slow start. 5-1, Packers, 49ers, Chiefs, Rams, and Bears, according to Mia O'Brien. I'll give my top five coming up later on in the show. But coming up next, ACC Media Day is going on. James Franklin, he's the gift that keeps on giving. 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
1: 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She's Mia O'Brien. I'm Q Myers, and the ACC always got a couple characters there as head coaches, right? I mean, you could count on some good characters in college football, and there's been a new character added to the ACC after getting fired at Penn State. That would be one James Franklin. The Hokies went 3-9 last season, 2-6 in the ACC. They obviously had to make a change. They bring in James Franklin, who has a fantastic 4-21 record against AP top 10 teams. So, you know, you can look at it as, hey, you know, that's a big time coach coming from a big time program, but he doesn't have that big time success against the other programs out there that are big time.
0: And of course, the headlines and the out of context quotes coming out of James Franklin's press conference queue is where we begin this discussion regarding the Hokies and what James Franklin could do in year one in Blacksburg. Early in my career, quote, we always had to do more with less. And then you get to a place like Virginia Tech, you got to understand how to do more with more. While the quote is entertaining, especially in lieu of the goodness, it was eight seasons that James Franklin spent up in State College with the Penn State Nittany Lions. Of course, he was not referring to his time in Happy Valley. He instead was referring to his time as a D2 coach as he explained how he feels things have gone at Virginia Tech. Another quote that certainly made the rounds after he said this in Charlotte.
16: We've been sprinting really since we arrived in Blacksburg, and I think I would describe it as I think we have won the offseason. We've had a great offseason in terms of implementing our standards and our expectations and our culture. But we've been able to hit the ground running. We are bigger, we are stronger, we are faster than we have been. There's no doubt about that. And I think our depth is in a position to be able to compete. So from an expectation, from a standards, from a culture standpoint, I think we're in a really good place. Again, we feel like we have won the offseason. All that's great. That sounds good in a press conference. It's a great soundbite. The reality is we got to make sure all those things translate to the season and go out and play a style and a brand that is going to make Coach Beamer proud, Bud Foster proud, all of our alumni. We want to make all those people proud of how we play, how we conduct our business.
1: We're going to be the fastest, strongest, the team that gives the most effort. We're going to go out there and we're going to show them what Virginia Tech football is all about. We're going to show them who those Hokies are. That's what I just heard.
0: Q, if you're James Franklin, and he said in there, I know that this is what wins press conferences.
1: Right.
0: He knows that these quotes are going to be taken and plastered on graphics across social media for the next 2 days. He knows that we're going to be playing it here on game night on ESPN Radio. That's why we played you a minute of that presser and not just a couple quotes out of context. We're trying to give you that context to educate you on the world of ACC football on this fine Thursday evening, folks. He knows, but he says it anyway.
1: Right.
0: He can't help himself. He's a car salesman, and that's fine and good. It's why he's one of the best recruiters of the last two decades in college football. It's part of how he was able to bring all those five-star recruits to Happy Valley. Couldn't win with them against top 10 teams, but oh well, maybe against ACC competition, he may be able to do that. The one X's and O's comment that I do want to make about Virginia Tech, Q, because self-admittedly, outside of knowing that he did bring many Penn State players with him to Blacksburg, I self-admitted don't know, with so many unproven pieces, or at the very least, pieces that have never been coached by James Franklin and this coaching staff. I know Marcellus Hawkins, 749 yards on the ground last year on 118 carries. And so obviously, if only through the stats, it's a proven commodity, just one touchdown to show for it, which is unfortunate. But the one thing we do know is that James Franklin hired the guy who was fired and was his predecessor to be his defensive coordinator. And Brett Pry is a great guy. Didn't have the record to show for it. Ultimately showed the door after 3 weeks last year. But Brett Pry also was the defensive mind behind the 15th ranked defense in the ACC last year. You're telling me that James Franklin, Mr. Car Salesman, who's himself, right, who can go out and sell anyone to join his program, couldn't go out and find one of these defensive masterminds who was also just shown the door as a head coach and convince them and pony up the money, because Virginia Tech evidently has the money to win the offseason in order to bring them alongside him?
1: I mean, clearly not. Clearly not, right? I mean, maybe they knew what they were getting into. Maybe they decided that, the 104 games that he won there in Penn State, that was great. But that overall record against top teams, not so much. Maybe they didn't want to sign up for that. I'm not too sure of the dynamics, but he's going to have his work cut out for him. The thing about it is, they can look at that resume, and that's why people were excited when he got that job at Virginia Tech. They can look at that resume and say, that's what he did at Penn State. We think he can have a lot of success here, because it is a different ball game. It's not, you know what I mean? It's so that might give him a leg up. That might make him feel really good about their chances. And then there's Clemson, and there's Dabo Sweeney. And I don't know if he's even signing up for everything that goes on now, which you have to sign up for. Leaning into NIL, leaning into the transfer portal. I don't know if he's caught up to the times yet. I just don't.
0: Well, I mean, here's the thing. He says it's only 1 year. And they were in the playoffs 2 years ago. To Dabo's credit, they were in the playoff 2 years ago.
1: But were they a playoff team? You know what I mean?
0: No, like, they snuck in. They snuck in and they won the ACC. No,
1: exactly.
0: But see, that's the beauty of the Atlantic Coast, or as I like to call it, the All Coast Conference, Q, right, Myers, in 2026. We don't know who's going to emerge.
1: Right.
0: This is now back-to-back seasons since Stanford, SMU, and Cal were added to the conference that this thing has come down to essentially the third criteria. A coin toss, teams that had an outside chance at making the conference championship game 2 weeks prior to said conference championship game, finding their way into the field because of inexplicable losses and just absolute carnage elsewhere. And so therefore, I think Clemson is kind of just going to tread water and rely on what they know, and ultimately not changing and staying the same in Dabo's estimation is doing more than what everyone else is doing. And he still believes Clemson has the name brand recognition. I don't know if it does, because last I checked, their last national title in 2019, Q, that was 7 years ago. How old were the incoming freshmen?
1: Exactly.
0: 11 years old.
1: Exactly, exactly. And look, Deshaun Watson is not coming through the door. This is not the Deshaun Watson Clemson. This is not the Cleve Ferrell. This is not the Hunter Renfrow. This is not the, you know, those guys that went to the league.
0: Did you just list all the Raiders? You never said Trevor Lawrence? It's okay, continue.
1: My bad. Trevor Lawrence was there as well. So Deshaun Watson was never a Raider, but Cleve Ferrell was drafted way too high. That's why I pointed him out. Top five NFL teams. Mia gave hers earlier. I'll give you mine next. They need to get off to a good start. It's ESPN Radio.
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0: I'm Mia O'Brien. One game in the majors tonight to kick off the second half of the season. The New York Mets take down the Philadelphia Phillies 4-1. Francisco Alvarez with two homers as the Mets get the win behind Christian Scott's strong start through 5 2/3 innings. The Phillies trail the Braves by 2.5 games in the NL East standings. Speaking of road warriors in the WNBA, the Portland Fire hold off a late push from the Washington Mystics in our nation's capital. 75-56 is the final. Three players in double figures for Portland. Portland, Carla Leitz, Sarah Williams, and Sarah Ashley Barker. Shakira Austin led all scorers with 19. The Liberty and the Wings game tonight has been postponed until Monday after New York's charter plane never took off due to mechanical issues. Across the pond at Royal Birkdale, Tampa native Jackson Suber atop the leaderboard at the Open Championship. The Ole Miss grad shot a 5-under 65 in his first ever start at the Open for the solo lead. Bryson DeChambeau and Cameron Young tied for fourth at 3-under. Scottie Scheffler among the group 3 strokes back at 2-under. NBA Summer League out in Las Vegas. Number 3 overall pick Cameron Boozer balling again. He had 24-7 in the Grizzlies' 96-64 win. Caleb Wilson, the number 4 overall pick, 21-8 in the Bulls' loss. 101.

0: 82-582 to the Los Angeles Lakers. One game still in progress. The Trailblazers lead the Nuggets 42-41 in the second quarter. For more scores and analysis, head on over to ESPN.com and that all-new ESPN app. I've already given you my top five. It's Q Myers' time to give you his top five teams heading into the NFL season that cannot afford to have a slow start to the season. That's coming up next right here on Game Night on ESPN Radio.
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2: How many characters can you name from Star Wars?
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2: Okay.
4: Start. 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
3: wouldn't
4: be well led, CP3O. But... Pleasure to meet you. I am C3PO Human Cyborg Relations.
3: You see them all the time, right? The little robot and the other robot. The gold robot and the little round robot. I almost said E.T.
5: I'm going to regret this.
3: But then I realized E.T. phones home. He don't Star Wars.
1: This is Game Night.
6: Everything's perfectly all right now. We're fine. We're all fine here now. Thank you.
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3: You know, I always say, it be your own people. You see how my guy, I like to call him my brother, Emmett Golden. You see how he does me, Mia? Puts me on the spot. Name some Star Wars characters. I don't even watch TV, let alone movies. Do I look like a Star Wars guy? And then when I get two of them in CP3O and R2-D2, he's like, I can't believe you got those two. Those are the last ones I would have expected you to get. I still don't understand why, but... it be my own people.
7: E.T. phoned home. Q. Myers says they wrote him off. He didn't write back, though.
8: But E.T., by the way, E.T. don't Star Wars may be one of the greatest lines in the history of this show.
3: Well, I mean, I know he had the little red
7: finger,
3: right?
7: I feel like you got to put, if we didn't have to do our rank them, I honestly want to, like, maybe later in the show, we may have to put me on the clock. I want to see how many I could name, because I'm kind of like a fringe Star Wars fan, like, came into it later in the game, because I, like, wanted to rebel, because all my boy cousins all were Star Wars fans, and I'm like, well, that's their thing. I need to be Harry Potter. I need to be Team Harry Potter. But, like, 2015, like, I loved, I won't say the name, because then that'll be a new character in Q's universe of Star Wars.
3: They hit me with so many different names last night that I had never heard of.
7: Female protagonist is all I'm gonna say. That, you know, like, as a 5'2" brunette, like, I found some kinship through the movie screen with this individual, and so, you know, and then I was like, oh, I could watch these movies, like, I got nothing else to do.
3: They were hitting me with, like, Polly Wally Bomb Bomb name or something. It was some weird stuff. Like, I have no idea who they were talking about, and I'm okay with that. I don't gotta know everything. I gotta leave something for everyone else, right? I'm okay with that. So maybe we'll give you your little Star Wars trivia a little bit later on in this fine program we call Game Night here on ESPN Radio, the all-new ESPN app, SiriusXM Channel 80, and tune in. We are presented by Progressive Insurance. I will go ahead and rank them like this.
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1: Oh. And everything in between. Is ESPN Radio's NFL Rank'em. Top five teams that can't afford a slow start. Number five.
3: Now, see, I like this conversation, Mia, because it's all up into interpretation, right? Mm-hmm. What do you look at? What is the criteria that you're looking for when you're talking about the top five teams that can't afford a slow start? You had 5-1 Packers, 49ers, Chiefs, Rams, and Bears. Based off schedule.
7: Yes. Based off the back half of their schedule, right, which says if you don't pick up dubs early, it's going to come back to haunt you.
3: And that's one way of looking at it. You based it off of schedule. I took a different approach. So I'm starting with number five for me. Say the Baltimore Ravens. The Baltimore Ravens have a brand new offensive coordinator and head coach. Jesse Minter is now the head coach. Their offensive coordinator is Declan Doyle. He comes over from Ben Johnson's staff there in Chicago. And look, Lamar Jackson, it's no longer about what he does in the regular season. It's what he does in the postseason. But you got to get there. What we saw from the Baltimore Ravens last year for the majority of the season was not Baltimore Raven football. And I know a lot of it say, oh, well, they're injured. They're not healthy. Okay, fine. Right? Reason or excuse. To me, that's an excuse. It wasn't Baltimore Raven football. Their defense wasn't worth the salt. They just weren't playing well. And even Lamar was, okay, he was good, but at some point he needs to be even better. So I think they need to get off to a hot start so they know, okay, this Baltimore Ravens team led by Jesse Minter and Declan Doyle, they are on the right track, and they are at the end of the season going to be right there where they need to be. That's why I put them in at number five.
7: Stats and Info tells me that the Baltimore Ravens are 10-14 in the month of September over the last seven campaigns. My question is, you're not willing to give Jesse Minter and this almost entirely former college football coach staff a little bit of a leash as they experiment and tinker with this team?
3: Nope, they're the Baltimore Ravens. They're not expected to tinker and experiment. They're expected to win.
7: Well, I think one thing I can almost guarantee you, because as you go through the history books, I can almost guarantee you, Q, that you will get some sort of 44-41 shootout between Lamar Jackson and a quarterback in the Tua Tagovailoa ilk, who maybe isn't a superstar in the first 2 months of the season, but you can bet your bottom dollar we are going to see fireworks on offense. It's going to say to us, yes, this is who the Baltimore Ravens are, and then we'll get a clunker midway through the season, just because it's that is who the Baltimore Ravens have been with El Boogie under center.
3: And Jesse Minter has been in the Baltimore organization, so he knows what it's all about, and he's going to bring the defense back to him. That's why I'm pretty excited to see what it's going to look like. That's how they ended up being at number five.
1: Number four.
3: The only team that we have that is the same on our list, the Green Bay Packers. And when you talked about the Packers and I talked about the Packers, it's all about the head coach. The head coach is a guy that all eyes are on him. He's got to show why he's that guy and that he is a really good head coach. And I do believe Matt LaFleur is. But there were some questions that was being made about him very loudly towards the end of last year, and I thought he might have been one of those guys in the offseason that was a surprise fire. He wasn't. But when you're already that guy, that means you're close, right? That means that you're close. When you start hearing rumblings about your job, that means there's some rumblings about your job. So the Green Bay Packers need to get off to a hot start so they can quiet that noise.
7: Is Michael Parsons going to be healthy? Because I also think that, like, I give the Green Bay Packers start to last season, I take it with a grain of salt, because don't forget Jordan Love hurt in the opener in Brazil. And yep, now you may not have a healthy Micah Parsons to begin 2026.
3: It's the NFL.
7: They've got a
3: tough
7: pretty
3: division.
7: Deep roster.
3: And
7: they've
3: you got a tough division.
7: What? He's not going to get fired midseason, though.
3: No, he won't. He won't. But the conversations will start early if they don't start off early. And that tough division, one that everyone believes the Bears are going to run away and hide with, if they do, okay, what if the Lions bounce back? What if the Vikings look really good with Kyler Murray? You know what I mean? Like, you can find, what do they say? It gets late early?
7: Mm-hmm.
3: Just saying. So that's why they slide in for me at number four.
1: Number three.
3: This is probably cheating. I got the whole NFC South. I mean, seriously.
7: I'll allow it.
3: Look, first place was an 8-win team. Last place was a 6-win team. Right? So somebody's got to want to have the division.
7: Is it because you think their coaches would then be on the hot seat, or?
3: No, I just think that they're all not worth the salt. You know, I personally put the Carolina Panthers, because they did make the playoffs last year, I give them the nod, but watch out for the Saints. So somebody in that division, remember the Tampa Bay Buccaneers did it last year. Remember, they were off to that hot start?
7: Yep.
3: And everyone's like, man, Baker Mayfield's going to be MVP. Todd Bowles is going to be coach of the year. And then all of a sudden at the end of the year, Todd Bowles' job was on the line. And Baker can't get a contract extension. So I do think someone needs to get off to a hot start, because the inevitable will happen in the NFC South, where all of a sudden they go on a losing streak. And where they think that they're good, they don't end up being good. So that whole division, nobody in that division, Atlanta, Tampa Bay, Carolina, or the Saints, they all got to get off to a hot start.
7: By the way, the NFC South will play the AFC North and NFC North.
3: Good luck.
7: This upcoming season.
3: Exactly. So they slide in the whole stake of division at number three for me.
1: Number two.
3: The New England Patriots. They were in the Super Bowl last year, but we all know when you lose the Super Bowl, it's really hard to get back there. They're not playing a schedule that's soft like they were last year, and I say soft with all due respect, but it wasn't a very tough schedule. Everyone said, well, that's the reason why they're so good. They went out and they made some additions. Obviously, they trade for A.J. Brown. They got an alpha for Drake May. Okay, but again, once you lose the Super Bowl, it's really hard to be that team again. And oh, by the way, there's a couple things going on off the field there in New England as well. Their business, not mine. Not worried about that. But at the same time, that all could play a part in what happens this season. So I do think that they need to get off to a hot start, especially with a much tougher schedule.
7: Second Jaguars reference of the program. While Duval did not make it all the way to the Super Bowl in 2017, Q Myers, they did make it to the AFC title game where they fell to the New England Patriots. You fast forward to the fall of 2018, my first season covering the Jaguars. They beat the New England Patriots. They avenged that loss in the AFC title game to improve to 2-0 on the season. Then what happened? The Jaguars finished 5-11. Guess who plays week three this year in September at EverBank Stadium? The Patriots and the Jaguars. I know there wasn't a meeting last year to set up a rematch, but just saying, New England, Just because you win in September doesn't mean you're going to be there when all is said and done.
3: There you go. Well, they come in at number two, the New England Patriots, on my top five teams that can't afford a slow start here on game night on ESPN Radio, which only leaves
0: number one.
3: This is a team that I think should be on everyone's list. The Bengals.
7: Oh, yeah. Well, but they...
3: The Bengals, they need to get off to a fast start.
7: But they never do. But
3: I know,
7: never
3: and that's
7: do.
3: Why they need to change that trend. Just because you never do it don't mean you shouldn't
8: okay,
3: do it.
8: Okay, here's my riddle, though. Because this was like the story of the summer last
7: yes.
8: year.
3: Yes.
7: Yes,
8: it what, was. And what? How did the
7: they
8: Bengals start?
7: 2-0. They beat
8: they
7: the Jets.
8: They started 2-0.
7: On the famous PI call on Travis Hunter.
8: They started 2-0. But then what happened in week two?
7: At what cost?
8: So that's the thing. If you're the Bengals, would you rather start 0-2 and have a healthy Joe Burrow or start 2-0 and have an injured Joe Burrow?
3: Well, you don't want to injure Joe Burrow at all. I mean, so that's obvious. We want
7: so
3: to
7: you'd rather start 0-2 then?
3: No, no. What
8: so,
3: they
8: I think
3: need
8: the, so I think the Bengals are, they can't afford to have an unhealthy quarterback.
3: No, that's true. That's true. But they can't afford to have a slow start either because every year when they do have a slow start, they're playing catch up at the end. Every time.
7: They were, what? 2-2 the year they made the Super Bowl? I think they were. I think they were 2-2 the year they made
3: every
7: the
3: year they're playing
7: catch-up.
3: No,
7: I think they started 0-3 because that was the Urban Meyer Cincinnati. Okay,
3: they always start off the season slow. Now, again, to Sister Sledge's point, the 2-0, I get that. But for the most part, they're always playing catch-up at the end of the season. And to the point where they're like, well, Joe Burrow should still be in the MVP conversation. Why? He's not even in the playoffs. So I think, and by the way, Zach Taylor is the longest running head coach in that division, which is funny to say, but I do think that they need to be off to a fast start. They need to stop playing with their food.
7: That is a great shout at number one for Q Myers' top five teams that can't afford a slow start. Because yes, one way or another, that is going to be a storyline. Round of applause, yes, for Q Myers, because one way or another, that is going to be a storyline we talk about in the month of August and or the month of September when inevitably the Cincinnati Bengals start 0-2.
3: You already know. She's Mia O'Brien. I'm Q Myers. It is game night here on ESPN Radio. You know who's not off to a slow start? LeBron James, because he's going full steam ahead. We just don't know where. That's next on game night on ESPN Radio.
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11: Mahomes. Uh-huh. He tore his ACL. The Kansas City Chiefs didn't make the playoffs. So what?
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3: 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She's Mia O'Brien. I'm Q Myers. There was a lot of folks that anticipated maybe he was tip his cap at the Mind the Game podcast. But I remember and recall last night, our sister Sledge said she didn't think that it was going to happen because, well, it wasn't live, right? I mean, it was a live studio audience, Mia, but it wasn't something that was live and broadcasted to everyone at the same time. So that wouldn't get enough eyeballs and ears. So, of course, he didn't make that decision, even when he was pressed early on by Tyrese Halliburton asking about decisions. Whoa. We literally talked about this in the back. And as much as he says, well, we just talked about this, he loved the fact that that was the first question, probably the 15th question, the 18th question. It was reiterated multiple times.
8: I just got to set the record straight here. I thought he was going to announce it today.
3: Oh, damn it.
8: It was the mayor of Cleveland, Emmett Golden,
3: my
8: who
3: bad.
8: Was pretty confident it wasn't coming today.
3: Hey, look, see, you're better than me. I would have just taken it and run with it.
8: No, I got to give Emmett his props.
3: That's true. You did. You're right.
8: Emmett's locked in. He knows
3: that's
8: the cupcake lady.
3: Yeah, that's true.
7: Does he know the barber, though? That's what I need to know. Where is LeBron's barber? Has he moved back from Southern California back to Ohio? Because that's what I'm still waiting to hear. I need to know from those local news anchors who were reporting on it back in 2016 whether or not the barber has returned. I also would like to note that in this day and age of social media, does it matter to LeBron James if he has an entire nation watching on cable television him make his decision in a day and age in which seemingly everyone's just going to pick up their phone and record the whole thing anyways,
3: right,
7: and or live stream it on Twitch, YouTube, whatever your platform may be? So does that still matter to him whenever he decides to make this decision?
3: I would say so. I think that he needs to have the largest audience possible. I know when he went and stepped to the stage at the Fanatics event, I know I saw on social media, hey, is there a link? Hey, anyone have a link to stream it? And, you know, because they just, there is so much interest, especially from the Bay Area market, from the Miami market, from the Cleveland market, from the Philadelphia market, teams that believe they have a chance to land him, all those fans of those different organizations, they all want to hear from LeBron James what he's doing or what he's thinking. And, well, this is what he did say at the Fanatics Fest. This is courtesy of Dave McMenamin about just free agency and how he's feeling.
26: So how do I feel about free agency? Obviously, it's a big decision. This is the third time in my career that I've been a free agent. I think three, yeah. So it's a big decision for not only myself, but for my family as well, and just for the last part of my career and where I want to spend the last few years or the last year or the last 2 years of, you know, my NBA career. So wherever I go, Elon, I will make my staple on just I'm a natural born leader. You know, I'm going to try to fit into whatever team I'm going into, but also, you know, give them all the tools and give them all the knowledge that I've been able to, you know, grasp over the last 23 years. I know the game. I know the ins and outs about the game of basketball. And wherever I land, I hope that you support me and I can continue to inspire you, all right?
7: I think three free agencies. Just like I misspoke, I said 22 seasons for LeBron James. He's actually entering year 24, so my apologies, LeBron. Look, again, everything reads like a press release.
3: Yeah.
7: Everything sounds like this is a perfectly curated narrative that Rich Paul and LeBron James have concocted in yet another twist in a documentary that apparently camera crews have been following them for close to a decade up to this point. So it's not even like they're just pressing the foot to the pedal and saying, now we need to really kick this thing into high gear. They've got enough content, but seemingly they're very excited for this episode or however they choose to eventually present summer 2026 in the LeBron story.
3: Couple things with that. Watching that footage that we just heard, I thought it was funny that LeBron moved from sitting in the seat across from Tyrese Halliburton to basically sitting on the end of the stage and addressing the whole crowd.
7: It's a fan fest.
3: Hey, you know what? Come on, everyone gather around. Uncle LeBron's going to tell a story. You know what I mean? And so he's sitting there at the end of the stage, and then did you catch what he said? You know, the end of my career, for the last few years of my career, or last year, or two, or whatever it's going to be. Like, it's like he didn't want to hint at, okay, this is going to be the final run, right? This is, okay, maybe we're going to do it 2 years. Maybe I'm going to run 3 years. He knows exactly what he's doing. There's nothing that LeBron says. There's no movement that he makes. There's no interview that he takes that's not already calculated. He's very understanding of the situation. He understands what his name means, and he understands how much, at this stage of the game, everyone NBA-related is waiting on him.
7: Do you know who's punching the air right now? Aaron Rodgers. I know, because he said this might be my last rodeo, and there was the images, there were the images over last week, I believe it was, of the Pittsburgh Steelers wide receivers, I believe, working out in Montana, somewhere where there are cowboys.
3: Gotcha.
7: And we're all dressed up like cowboys. And Aaron Rodgers said, you know, this is the last show, last rodeo, or something to that ilk in a social media post.
3: Mm-hmm.
7: This time normally in the calendar year is reserved for Aaron Rodgers to keep us guessing whether or not he's playing another year, if this is the final year, where he's going to be playing. And, you know, all of a sudden the spotlight has been thrust away.
3: I just don't see any story that's better than him going back to Cleveland. I really don't. And I know it's not.
7: Aaron, we're back to LeBron already.
3: Right. Look, I move on from Aaron Rodgers quickly, right? I know what that story is all about. But with LeBron and all these different teams and possibilities, I don't see where it's a better location for him that makes the most sense. Right. I mean, he finishes it where it starts. It's a great way to wrap up the documentary. He goes on his farewell tour throughout the course of the year. Him and his son are playing in front of his mom and Bronny's grandmother, something that no other parent has ever had the opportunity to do, you know, in the history of the NBA, which is awesome. It makes too much sense. Sure, Miami, he can go back and have fun on South Beach, but okay. Philly, there's no real ties. Could they possibly be a good team? Sure, but there's no real ties there. And Golden State, it would just be to fulfill and scratch that itch that has been playing with Steph Curry.
7: Do you think LeBron is only going to play one more year?
3: Yes. Yes, okay. I think this is the final year, and he plays in Cleveland, and Bronny's along with the ride.
7: Because I think that's now the real question at hand, is if he believes he can play more than 1 year, maybe we are looking at an Aaron Rodgers or Brett Favre situation where maybe he does say, let me go chase a ring with Steph. You know what? Okay, now it's time to write the final chapter of the documentary.
3: Hey, we can't do this every year. We can't do this every year, man.
7: Aaron Rodgers did it every year.
3: I know. And you know what? And we ran him out of town, right? We got so tired of hearing from that dude and seeing that dude and all. Yeah, man. So LeBron, like, I know he's earned the right to take his time with this, but we can't go and rinse and repeat every offseason. We just can't do that, man. So he's got to make a decision and enjoy the decision and then ride that bad boy off into the sunset, as far as I'm concerned. What is happening? What is it that we should be paying attention to when it comes to Major League Baseball post the All-Star break? We'll do that next here on ESPN Radio, the all-new ESPN app.
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28: 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Wind up, here it comes. Fly ball center field. Manning coming on. He's there. He catches it. Len Barker has pitched the no-hitter. A perfect game for Len Barker.
27: 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Barker tosses the only perfect game of Cleveland Indians history and the last no-hitter. He never got a three-ball count in that game and struck out 11. The Indians got a 3-0 victory over the Blue Jays. It was the 10th perfect game in Major League history and one of the most attended games in Cleveland history. Even though 7,290 people are being truthful about their attendance of Len Barker's perfect game.
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7: Get you caught up to speed on all of the action at the NBA Summer League at the Thomas and Mack Center out in Las Vegas. The Denver Nuggets currently lead the Trailblazers 65-64 in the final game of the night. Number 3 overall pick Cam Boozer 24-7 in the Grizzlies 96-64 win over the Atlanta Hawks. Caleb Wilson 21-8 in the Bulls 105-82 loss to the Los Angeles Lakers. Only one game in the majors to kick off the second half of the season tonight. That one in Philadelphia. The New York Mets take down the hometown Phils 4-1. Francisco Alvarez with two homers to power the Metropolitans. In the WNBA, the Portland Fire hold off a late push from the Washington Mystics, 75-56. Three players in double figures for Portland: Carla Leite, Sarah Williams, and Sarah Ashley Barker. Williams was making her first career start. The Liberty and the Wings postponed to Monday night after New York's charter plane never took off due to mechanical issues. Across the pond at Royal Burger.

cocktail. Tampa native Jackson Suber atop the leaderboard at the Open Championship. The Ole Miss grad shot a 5-under-65 in his first ever start at the Open. Bryson DeChambeau, Cam Young tied for fourth at 3-under. Scottie Scheffler among the group 3 strokes back at 2-under. For more scores and analysis, check out ESPN.com. And Jackson Suber atop the leaderboard at the Open Championship. The Ole Miss grad shot a 5-under-65.

0: 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And Jeff, thanks so much for your time. I appreciate you. Before we get into the second half of the season, you were just at the All-Star game. What did you think about the Home Run Derby? What did you think about the All-Star game in general? Just how did the festivities go?
1: The Home Run Derby, particularly the end, was pretty awesome. The crowd was super into it, and having Jordan Walker is like the least villainous guy you're ever going to meet. But to Philadelphia, he was public enemy number one, and to see him step up and do what he did and finish with six consecutive home runs was a pretty incredible performance by him. So that was great. The All-Star game itself, when you have baseball games, sometimes they're a little slow. And this game in particular, with 27 strikeouts among the 54 outs, was a little slow for people's liking, and you know, that's okay. Some All-Star games aren't going to be great. The year before, when Kyle Schwarber hit the walk-off home run and the swing off, that was super cool. And this year is a little bit of a dud, but you know what? I thought it was a real reflection of what baseball is like in 2026, which is you have a lot of strikeouts, you have great pitching, and runs are tough to come by.
2: Also, a reflection of 2026 in terms of the roster makeup. The Dodgers versus everybody else, Jeff Passan, our ESPN senior MLB insider. So tell us this. Are you picking the Dodgers or the field in the second half of the season?
1: Are we talking to win the World Series?
2: We can certainly go that far, because at this point in time, to your point, games that are defined by home runs, strikeouts, and the Dodgers just being so head and shoulders above everybody else has kind of been the theme of the year, has it not?
1: It has. So let's not give too much disrespect to the Milwaukee Brewers, who have been quite good this season, and the Tampa Bay Rays and the Philadelphia Phillies, and you know, the number of teams that have played good baseball this year. As good as the Dodgers? No, there's no one as good as the Dodgers at this point. And look, mathematically, I'm probably going to take the field, because there are very few scenarios in which you'll ever find a single team that has better than 50% odds to win the World Series until you get pretty deep into the playoffs. But yeah, I mean, I would take the Dodgers. Like, that's how good they are. And we don't even know how they're going to add to their roster at this point. There's still a lot that they can do before the trade deadline on August 3rd. And I anticipate that they're going to at least make some moves.
0: Jeff Passan, ESPN senior MLB insider, with us here on Game Night on ESPN Radio on the all-new ESPN app. You mentioned the Phillies. What is it that they need to do? What kind of moves can they make at the trade deadline to give be a real legit threat to the Dodgers?
1: You know, I think the Phillies have some holes. The outfield certainly is one of them, and as good as Brandon Marsh has played this season, that's still, especially in the corners, a problem for them. Adolis Garcia getting hurt, Justin Crawford not being what they had hoped he was going to be. Derek Hill has played a perfectly fine center field, but Derek Hill has been around for a long time now, and he's not an everyday guy. Beyond that, though, Brad Keller going down today with a UCL injury. Their bullpen with Jo'an Duran and Orion Kerkering at the back end is really good. But Tanner Banks, who they've relied on quite a bit, hurt and ineffective. Keller, who they signed for 2 years and $22 million this offseason, out for the rest of the year. So another bullpen arm, maybe two, would be really beneficial for a Phillies team that has the goods, especially with starting pitching, to go out and beat the Dodgers. And, you know, if you're facing the trio of Christopher Sanchez, Zach Wheeler, and Jesus Luzardo, there are

0: a few better in the game today. But, of course, the Dodgers can go with Yoshinobu Yamamoto and Shohei Ohtani and whoever else is around as the number three at that point. You know, whether it's Blake Snell, Tyler Glasnow, you know, you can go on and on about how deep this roster is. So I think everyone, when compared to the Dodgers, looks feeble. And as good as the Phillies have played since Rob Thompson got fired as manager and Don Mattingly took over, they still are not the Dodgers.
1: But the expectation, the Phillies and the Dodgers, both buyers at the trade deadline. Who could be selling? Who could be on the trade block? Marquee names, Jeff Passan, on August, in the first week of August.
0: Oh, my goodness. Here's the problem. There are so few teams that are out of the playoff hunt at this point that you really have a limited amount of committed sellers. The Colorado Rockies, sure. But, you know, I don't think they're trading Hunter Goodman, who is their all-star catcher and would clearly be one of the prizes of the deadline. The Los Angeles Angels, they're not trading Mike Trout. They're probably not trading Reed Detmers or Jose Soriano. And so you take them off the board. And the Kansas City Royals have suggested they're not going to trade Michael Walker or Seth Lugo. And so there's not a whole lot there. The Giants, certainly with Luis Arraez and Robbie Ray, are at the top of the list. And the Mets aren't far behind. They've got Freddie Peralta. They've got Clay Holmes. They've got Brooks Raley and A.J. Minter. You can get a lot of arms from the Mets. Even a guy like Luis Robert Jr., take a flyer on him. But I fear that this deadline, you know, unless the Detroit Tigers collapse and don't take advantage of this very easy schedule they have coming up to get back in the race, if the Tigers aren't selling Scooble and Casey Mize, then this deadline has a chance to be something of a dud. But famous last words, you know, a lot can happen in baseball over a three-week span, and that's what we're looking for those of us who love active deadlines.
2: Well, Mia, you know the most important question is, when are we going to be saying "all rise" again? So, Jeff, anything latest and greatest when it comes to Aaron Judge and his return to the Yankees?
0: There has been no news, and I would think that if there were news, it would be good news. But I think we're going to have a much better sense in the coming days of what Aaron Judge's future looks like.
1: And I'm not going to break any injury news on you this go-round here on Game Night on ESPN Radio, one Jeff Passan. Instead, I will leave you with this. In the AL, we spent a lot of time here discussing the NL second half of the 2026 Major League Baseball season. In the American League, who, in your estimation, is the team to beat down the stretch?
0: I don't know how to verbalize a shrug emoji, but if I was going to, it's a big, I don't know. I still think it's probably the Yankees, but a lot of that depends on Judge, too. I know the Tampa Bay Rays have the best record in the league. I know that they have a solid rotation, and Drew Rasmussen and Shane McClanahan are two very good pitchers. Nick Martinez, another all-star this season. And when you have a lineup that has Junior Caminero and Yandy Diaz and Jonathan Aranda in it, you know, that might be enough. And so I'd say Yankees pending medical results.
2: That makes sense. It really does. Jeff, it still blows my mind. It really does about the American League and how there's only, what, a handful of teams, even above 500, five of them? I still don't even know how that happened.
0: Right now, a sub-500 team would be making the playoffs in the American League. I don't think that's going to be the case by the end of the season, but you want to talk about competitive balance. I mean, this entire offseason is going to be about labor with the expiration of the collective bargaining agreement on December 1st. And the argument Major League Baseball is making is that there's not enough competitive balance, but you look right now and the 30th ranked payroll in baseball in the Cleveland Guardians making the playoffs, the 29th ranked payroll, the Miami Marlins, the 28th ranked payroll, the Tampa Bay Rays, 27th ranked payroll, the Chicago White Sox, all playoff teams right now. So if that's not competitive balance, at least in the regular season, I don't know what is.
2: There you go. Turn that card in right now. There is the evidence that's rolled out by Jeff Passan. Jeff, fantastic stuff. Thanks so much for giving us some time this evening here on Game Night.
0: Pleasure is always mine, guys. Thanks for having me.
2: Absolutely. Jeff Passan, ESPN senior MLB insider, with us here on Game Night on ESPN Radio. Mia, you threw up the five. You want to talk about competitive balance. It blows my mind that there's only five teams that are above 500 in the American League. When you look at some divisions in the NL, they've got four teams all above 500. It's wild to me.
1: I agree with Jeff that the real action here in the second half of the season is going to be whether or not those CBA negotiations truly get underway in earnest. And by get underway, I mean, is that what dominates the headlines? Because this Major League Baseball race quickly turns into the Dodgers versus everybody else, and thus we're not even entertained. Instead, we're already looking ahead to 2027 and whether or not there will be a season of baseball in the majors.
2: She's Mia O'Brien. I'm Q Myers. It's game night here on ESPN Radio and the all-new ESPN app. We know the Houston Texans have a Super Bowl-caliber defense, but what about their quarterback position? That's next here on game night on ESPN Radio and the all-new ESPN app.
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13: Anderson, C.J. Stroud are getting their fifth-year options picked up. That means they are under contract for 2026 and 2027.
14: It's great that they're exercising their fifth-year options. These guys are foundational players. But I think in this case of C.J., he has to go back to the drawing board and make sure that protecting the football is priority number one and not to repeat the mistakes that he did in 2025.
15: The fact that you pick up the fifth-year option of your quarterback and you don't extend him lets you know that they're not necessarily sold on C.J. Stroud.

0: 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She's Mia O'Brien. I'm Q Myers. 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This was SportsCenter. It's presented by Gusto. Mia, our Bill Barnwell released his annual column going over what NFL players are worth when it comes to round one picks in trades. And so he got to the quarterback of the Houston Texans, C.J. Stroud, who did get his fifth-year option picked up, but unlike Will Anderson, did not get his contract extended, at least not yet. He says C.J. Stroud is worth two first-round picks. Talked to a handful of people around the league about Stroud and his potential trade value, and that's what they came up with, basically, two first-round picks, where he's a quarterback. I get it. He's a really good quarterback when he's really good. The problem is, he wasn't really good when they needed him the most at the end of the season in the postseason last year, and that's why they came up short. Can he rebound and complement that defense that is championship material?
1: Well, so again, if you look past the two abysmal playoff performances that were turnover laden, to say the least, against the Steelers and then against the Patriots in the snow, C.J. Stroud was a middle-of-the-road quarterback last year. He was above average, 10th in EPA per play, 12th in total EPA, 11th in QBR. Heck, even in average depth of target, he was 13th, an average of 8.5 Q. And so for all this knock on, well, Nico Collins was banged up, no Tank Dell, he really can't push the ball down the field. Of course, there's no run game to speak of in Houston the last 2 years. He was trying to push the ball down the field and had the 17th best success rate in the league, only threw 19 touchdowns, but who's counting? That was only in 14 games. And that brings me to my bigger question for C.J. Stroud. Availability. Second straight season that he's missed time. Third straight season, because it happened during his rookie campaign as well, that he's missed time due to concussion protocol.
0: Right.
1: And you couple that with some of the off-the-field personality questions that at the very least some fans, media in NFL circles had after he essentially went on a victory tour after his Rookie of the Year campaign, which you're entitled to do that. He balled out his rookie year. That's okay. But sometimes, you know, maybe you need to have a little slice of humble pie and maybe not get over your skis the way that Stroud did after the 2023 season. And so, look, I think ultimately, yes, when you look at C.J. Stroud right now, there are at least, because he was, again, 10th, 12th, 11th, somewhere in that department in some of the major statistical categories when it comes to quarterbacking in the league, there are at least 15 to 20 teams that would gladly acquire his services and say, yes, he would make us better. However, my question remains, how much better? Because is he going to be on the field? And additionally, is he going to want to be there playing for your team? There have been moments where the body language suggests maybe he doesn't want to be in Houston, or at the very least, working with the ecosystem around him.
0: You know, it's a good thought and a good question. You know, and it's great that they could get two first round picks for him, according to Bill Barnwell and his research. There's no way that Houston is going to think about moving on from C.J. Stroud. The only big question
1: not
0: is
1: now.
0: Well, I don't think. Look, quarterbacks don't grow on trees. Right. There's teams. Hell,
1: they take swings. Teams take swings.
0: I know, but I cover a team that has been looking for their franchise quarterback since they sat Derek Carr down. And that was in what, 2021?
1: Mm-hmm.
0: And they went through, hold your breath here, Jimmy Garoppolo. They went through Brian Hoyer. They went through Desmond Ridder. They went through Geno Smith. They went through Gardner Minshew.
1: You're forgetting who's the Purdue kid. I'm blanking on the Purdue.
0: Aiden O'Connell. He's still on the roster, but he's clearly not the guy. And that was only a handful of years ago, so they're still looking for their quarterback. Clearly, they got their guy now, Fernando Mendoza. But it takes a lot, that's my point, to get your quarterback. So I don't see them moving on from him. But my big question is, what is he worth?
1: Yes.
0: Because now the contracts are so high, right?
1: Yes.
0: And so are they going to franchise him and make him play on a, you know, franchise tag for a year, like what we saw Washington do with Kirk Cousins and what we've seen other teams attempt to do? Right, exactly. Lamar, would they make him do that and earn it? I don't see a world at all where C.J. Stroud is not a member of the Houston Texans. And I do truly believe he enjoys being there, right? I know sometimes his body language says one thing. I think that's just kind of his personality at times. But I just want to know what he's worth as far as dollar value.
1: Yes,
0: because the contracts are so high.
1: He's on a rookie contract right now. So, yes. So, therefore, he is worth two first-round picks. And if you go through Bill's column right now on ESPN.com.

0: NFL.com, you will see that there are players who are no doubt all pro year in, year out type of players, i.e., since I was perusing the AFC South, given I cover the Jaguars, and of course Houston Texans, C.J. Stroud, Jeffrey Simmons, Bill Barnwell has him going for one first-round pick and additional compensation.
1: Right.
0: That is in large part because of the contract that Jeffrey Simmons just signed and an extension in Tennessee. And so because there is not a massive dollar sign attached to C.J. Stroud right now that you would also have to be taking on if you traded for his services. That's why, if you're the Texans, yes, it has to be a minimum of two firsts.
1: Right, and he's a quarterback, right? I mean, that's the other thing. He's a quarterback, and that's such a tough position. I mean, if you look at that same article, and obviously it's not going to happen, he has Fernando Mendoza being traded for three first-round picks, right? I mean, so that's
0: Patrick
1: the reality.
0: Patrick Mahomes is seven, by the way, coming off the ACL tear, just that's so we're all clear.
1: That's the reality of the quarterback position, and obviously, guys, guys like that have the skins on the wall. But look, CJ has been in the playoffs every time, every year he's been in the league. Right? So that's something that you can give him credit for. And there's a time, and you know, and I know that I've questioned him on this show that we call Game Night on ESPN Radio before who's the new head coach there in Jacksonville now?
0: Liam Cohen.
1: Yeah, exactly. Before Liam Cohen got there, there were still questions on how good Trevor Lawrence was.
0: But they gave Trevor the contract after
1: They gave him the contract, and I said, well, now he's got that big deal. Now he's got to go show and prove. There's still questions about Justin Herbert. He's got the big bag, but he hasn't had the big success in the playoffs. So, you know what I mean? Like, that's why I don't see any world where this quarterback does not get re-signed. It's not a question if they're going to re-sign him and extend him. It's just for how much.
0: Stroud is indeed the third quarterback in NFL history to win a playoff game in each of his first three seasons. The other two, Otto Graham and Russell Wilson, ever heard of them? So, yes, he is in uncharted territory in this century outside of one exception, Q. So, therefore, we do have to probably look past the abysmal performance in New England, the four turnovers. Pittsburgh,
1: yeah,
0: which
1: if not
0: for that generational defense, which he once again will have helping him out in Houston this upcoming season, so long as everyone stays healthy. If not for that defense, we may have been talking about C.J. Stroud losing his playoff opener. The Houston Texans falling at the Pittsburgh Steelers because the defense more than made up, and I believe, correct me if I'm wrong, two touchdowns by the defense in that playoff victory, at least one. And that is where so much of the conversation around C.J. Stroud comes down to this. If he can just be functional, if the run game can just be functional and get out of their own way and not have self-inflicted mistakes like the fumbling, like the bonehead interceptions, like the run game having negative yards, play in, play out, bringing in a pros pro in David Montgomery so long as he can stay healthy.
1: That's the key.
0: Those are base hits, Q, and that's all they need from their offense in 2026 if the defense truly is who we think they are.
1: Yeah, David Montgomery, I think, is a big deal, right? I mean, even when they made the move and brought in Joe Mixon, remember at first Joe Mixon was playing really well for them from that running back position. Then all of a sudden, last year he had some
0: mysterious foot injury.
1: Exactly, and he was non-existent. So now you go and make the move for David Montgomery. You give him an opportunity to tote the rock more because he's not in that dual back set that he was with Jahmyr Gibbs in Detroit. I know Woody Marks is there, and he could be a good player as well, but it's a David Montgomery show. I just think C.J. Stroud just needs to kind of recalculate. You know, when you're following your GPS and you don't turn right when you're supposed to, and it says recalculating, I think that's all C.J. Stroud needs to do. I think he's a really good quarterback. I do feel like he's going to get back on track, especially knowing that he has that defense. He doesn't have to do too much. But then he has to have that in his mind. I don't have to do too much because that defense is going to complement me. I just got to put them not in a bad position.
0: I just hope that when that GPS is recalculating, it's with him at the steering wheel knowing full well, oh, I just got to turn the car around and I'm good. And it's not a software issue, Q.
1: Hey, look, I've been known to mess it up even when they recalculated and sent me in the right direction. The thing's like, hey, dummy, I said left. Turn left, dummy. All right, man, how you expect me? You're not even listening to me. That's how it is, right? What's LeBron listening to? Who's LeBron listening to? It's Game Night on ESPN Radio on the all-new ESPN app.
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0: Mia O'Brien, about 90 minutes or so away from the second round of the Open Championship, teeing off at Royal Birkdale across the pond. Second-year pro Jackson Suber, in his second year on the PGA Tour, leads the field with a 5-under score through the opening round on Thursday. Some other notable names on the leaderboard: Bryson DeChambeau and Cam Young tied for fourth at 3-under. Scottie Scheffler and Colin Morikawa among the group 3 strokes back at 2-under. Rory McIlroy and Matthew Fitzpatrick, both considered favorites according to our friends at DraftKings, to win this weekend, 2-over through the opening round. U.S. Open champion Wyndham Clark is 3-over. NBA Summer League action out in Las Vegas. Top 5 pick Cam Boozer, another impressive showing for the Memphis Grizzlies. He had 24-7. Caleb Wilson, the number 4 overall pick, 21-8 for the Bulls in their 105-82 loss to the Los Angeles Lakers. One game currently in progress. The Trailblazers lead the Nuggets in the waning minutes of the fourth quarter, 99-96. One game in the majors tonight. The Mets take down the Phillies in Philadelphia, 4-1, behind Francisco Alvarez's 2 homers. In the WNBA, the Portland Fire hold off a late push from the Washington Mystics, 75-56. Shakira Austin of the Mystics led all scorers with 19. The game between the Liberty and the Wings postponed to Monday night after New York's charter plane never took off due to mechanical issues. Again, that game will now be played on Monday. For more scores and analysis, check out ESPN.com and that all-new ESPN app. We await the decision from LeBron James. How much longer will it take? we discuss next on Game Night with Q Myers and yours truly right here on ESPN Radio.
2: Coming up on the Friday edition of Unsportsmanlike with Chris Canty, Michelle Smallman, and me, Evan Cohen. LeBron Watch 2026 continues, so will today be the day?

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2: We have heard within over the last 2 weeks, he's definitely going back to Cleveland. He's definitely going to the 76ers. He's definitely going to Golden State. LeBron is keeping people guessing. That's what he is really good at. And I'm sure LeBron knows what he wants to do. And I'm sure one of the things he wants to do is create as much drama and anticipation as possible. But you're getting to the point where people are going to stop caring soon. Like fans anyway, not right. The teams. But fans right. Are going to be like, man, it's almost football. Bro, you got a week left. All right?
3: Right.
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3: 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We always want to see if there's going to be some signs, some smoke signals. There's going to be a giveaway. You know, the cupcake lady said this. The barber that moved here. The guy that transports the cars is telling you this. My cousin's uncle's baby daddy's nephew has said this, right? Like, everyone's got the plug. Everyone's got an insider. But Mia, when it's all said and done, nobody knows anything.
4: Yeah, even the insiders and reporters, because here's Dave McMenamin, who was at Fanatics Fest in the New York City area today. His biggest takeaways from LeBron James's comments, I guess.
5: Brian Windhorst texted me after he saw some of the clips coming out. He said, beard dye. And we've seen all summer he had that long, scraggly gray beard. And I think if it was the final chapter, he may go out with a gray beard, but I think the beard dye, the short beard, leads us to believe that there could be not just a swan song here, but a final chapter that could last a season or two. That's the first thing. I took a seat right in front of the stage. To my right is Lakers coach J.J. Redick. Did not expect to see J.J. there, and LeBron addressed his exit from the Lakers for the first time. He expressed a lot of gratitude. He name-checked Jeannie Buss and Rob Pelinka. Certainly, at times, that relationship was strained with both of them, but he is leaving the franchise in a good place, or as a best of place as possible. And then when it comes down to what team he's going to pick, he had some fun with it. You know, he let the crowd, you know, shout out team names. You know, I hear Warriors, I hear Sixers. He even said he noticed some of the chatter online saying that if he went to Miami, they'd only be a play-in team. And so, obviously, he senses that the moment's only going to get bigger from this point forward, and wasn't quite ready to reveal it.
3: Yeah, there you go. Not quite ready to reveal it. And I noticed the whole beard situation as well. It's been gray all summer. He's at, you know, Jay-Z front row of the concert, or looked like he's almost on stage doing his dance with the gray beard. Last night before the event that he was at for Fanatics, him and his wife are there, all gray beard. He shows up at this thing, beard is black again. It's like, oh, man, you might as well get down how you live. If you're going to rock the gray, rock the gray. Look, Mia, I go.
4: You think he did it himself, or does this mean we found where the barber is? The barber is traveling with LeBron.
3: There ain't nothing he has to do with his hair, his face, or anything that he has to do himself. I promise you that.
4: The barber's with LeBron is what you're telling me. He located the barber.
3: There is a barber with him. I don't know if it's the one that does everything for him. I can't speak on that. But I can promise you there ain't no reason for him to go and be doing any of that beard dyeing and lining up and fade or this, that, and the third. Whatever he's doing, there is no reason for him to do it. Look, I can tell you like firsthand, Mia. And believe me, I am just a little radio dude. I ain't nobody. But there's a reason why I go to the barber every Saturday. To get the fade, but it also cleans up the face too. Right? So if I don't touch the face, LeBron sure ain't touching the face. That's the point there. He sure ain't doing none of that work if I'm not doing none of the work.
4: I thought you were about to reveal whether or not you dye your hair, Q.
3: No, I did not. I do not. I will never. I would never. There's no reason for that. Once it goes gray or I go bald, then I'm coming home. But right now, it's still, for the most part, dark, except for the goatee. I have noticed. It's funny, man. I tell the barber, yeah, just go on and get the grays out. He's like, all right. And then we said like 3 weeks ago, he said, well, if I get all the grays out, you might not have the goatee. I said, all right, point taken. Sounds good.
0: So can I just quickly, because you made me laugh with that, easier said than done, because my dad, who is now 61, used to always say once he started going gray, he was shaving it. He has significant gray hair now. So I think it's once you get there, it's a lot harder to part with your hair than you think.
4: Well, Scott Van Pelt says it all the time. It's hard to come home, but you got to come home.
3: Look,
4: you
3: got to
4: come home.
3: I used to rock a bald head when I was young, right? When I used to think I had hoop dreams and that was my superstition. You know, like softball players and baseball players are very superstitious. Right. I was a basketball player. I was very superstitious. Before every game, I shaved my head. Right? I thought that I was going to have MJ qualities. Clearly, I had the wrong MJ qualities. I didn't have that guy qualities. So, but I was bald. I was bald. So I know it's possible. I don't mind rocking it. But right now, I still got a full fade. So, you know, it's tough.
4: So to bring it back to LeBron and his hair situation.
3: Never thought I'd be in the same conversation with LeBron. How's that? How'd that work out here on Game Night?
4: Honestly.
6: Stop me, I'm all the way.
3: There it is.
4: I mean, the fact that we've got Dave McMenamin and our Brian Windhorst out here discussing the color of beards kind of suggests where we are at this point in the discourse and the timeline of LeBron James's impending decision. But with that said, Q, do you think that this is for show? Is this a symbol? Is this just LeBron realized, oh crap, I was, you know, breaking it down on the dance floor last night, and unfortunately, you know, I wasn't looking like my young limber self. I got to feel a little youth, a little fountain of youth. So let me go to the barber and see what he can do.
3: No, I think it was one of those, I'm out doing my own thing. It's not really business. It's just me letting loose, having a good time, not really giving a damn. And, oh, I got to go make this appearance. Okay, let me make sure I tighten up and I look good. I think that that's what it's all about. But it's just funny because it's not like he's just some normal guy that can walk around and people don't notice him. I mean, LeBron James, he goes outside to check the mail and someone's going to notice him. You know what I mean? Like, he can't go anywhere. So he's in one of those positions where he just about has to do something with the hair or the beard if he wants to maintain that lifestyle, right? And that's why I said at some point, if he goes gray, just go gray. Just kick it. Like, we know, we get it. You're 40-something years old. It's okay. There's nothing to be ashamed of.
4: The good news is that later on today, after the Fanatics Fan Fest, LeBron James was on CNBC, the boardroom game plan summit, and he indicated the wait for his decision might not be too much longer. Quote, I won't hold you guys up too much longer.
3: You know what that means. As soon as the World Cup's over, he's going to tell.
4: Which, again, I admire Q's belief that LeBron respects the sport of soccer so much that he's waiting for the World Cup final on Sunday.
3: I don't know if he respects soccer that much. He respects the attention that much. Once the World Cup is over, what else is there that we have that gets all the attention?
4: But you're also suggesting that even if he had broken the news this week, that would not have usurped the World Cup as the biggest story in America. I understand internationally it would not, but in America, LeBron's decision would still be the headline.
3: Absolutely. I mean, look, I didn't think he was going to do it last night because of the ESPYs and everything that was going on. And I think that would have been a disrespect. It's almost like, and you know, you cover the NFL. There's, you know, Super Bowl week. The NFL doesn't want you to break some news because they don't want something to be bigger than the Super Bowl. Guys do it, teams do it all the time, but they frown upon it. I think because again, LeBron's very calculated. He's not going to do it on the night of the ESPYs where everyone's being honored. That's just stealing the show. That's kind of being a jerk, and I don't think he wanted to go there. The World Cup, you've got the passing of the torch possibly, you know, right now between Argentina and Spain. And I mean, we're seeing the pictures of Messi and, you know, my guy, Yamal, thank you, man. I like his name and I always mess it up, but you got what I got. Anyway, so the passing of the torch there, but once that's over, then what are we talking about? And training camp opens up, you know, the 23rd is when a lot of rookies report. The 28th is when a lot of veterans report.
0: Yeah, next week really is the best week for LeBron to, I mean, this may be coming from a radio producer who just looks for content, but yeah,
3: Facts.
0: Next week is going to be that. World Cup's over. We don't have the World Cup anymore. Training camp's going to pick up the week after. It's that dead zone.
3: Exactly.
0: LeBron It's a dead zone next week.
4: This is really, here's your conspiracy theory of the night. This is really why the Super Bowl was pushed back a week, Q. So that there was an extra week in the summer, not just reporters to have a lovely few extra days of summer vacation, but also so that LeBron James could dominate 1 week of the calendar year.
7: Hey, look, man, if the shoe fits, you got to wear it, right? That's it. Like, hey, my late great grandmother used to say, if it looks like a duck and it quacks like a duck, it's a duck. Just saying. She also used to say, I kiss a duck. So there you go. She had a thing for ducks. Clearly.
4: You have a thing for turtles, so.
7: I do. Me and my grandmother, so much alike. I have a thing
4: love
7: for
4: the
7: turtles.
4: Animals.
7: She's got a thing for ducks. So there you go. Is there a crossbreed? Would that be like a platypus?
4: Not turducken. Although turducken kind of works when you think about it.
7: Oh, yeah. No. Well, that's a turkey and a duck.
4: But a turtle.
7: What about a turtle and a duck?
4: Yeah, turducken.
7: You work on that. Yeah, ring the bell. She's Mel O'Brien.
0: Time to go to break.
7: Exactly. I'm Q Myers. What's coming up next? What will happen first? What does that mean? We'll tell you on Game Night on ESPN Radio.
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13: As families head into summer travel season, there's one thing many people forget to plan for. What happens if someone gets sick when you're away from home? Joining us now is Dr. Peter McCullough with some smart ways to be prepared before summer begins. Doctor, summer is supposed to be relaxing, but travel can come with surprises. So why is summer a time when families should think ahead medically?
14: Because there's always stress about getting sick on a trip and then ending up in the urgent care.
13: What are some of the most common issues that families will run into during these summer trips from a medical standpoint?
14: Various forms of food poisoning or traveler's diarrhea.

0: Korea getting viral upper respiratory tract infections that get too far along and they become a bacterial secondary infection like a bronchitis, then of course usual things like bladder infections, yeast infections.
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0: was paying attention to LeBron in New York today, where he taped the Mind the Game podcast with Tyrese Halliburton. 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
3: 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I wouldn't mind if LeBron would just come out and give us a good old-fashioned, straight up, I'm going here.
4: No frills. No frills.
3: Right, exactly.
4: Well, apparently in 2018, as producer Sister Sledge back in Bristol noted, it was a statement. And so if you are keeping score, LeBron James, as he noted at Fanatics Fest today, it has been three previous free agencies in his career for him. So the first one was the announcement, the decision, live on television.
3: Yep.
4: The second was a Sports Illustrated column.
3: Yep.
4: And then the third was a statement on his own social channels. So I think it's got to be something different, just to be fair. I do think, to your point of the no-frills, straight-up statement, that's where I think there was a little smoke to the fire of the Fanatics Fest of it all, of what he announced at a live event that has come and passed. And so we await to see exactly how LeBron James will make his next decision.
3: Well, while we wait, why don't we have some fun with it? How about that?
4: You know, I love it.
3: I'm down for a little F-U-N fun, right? So let's have some fun. Let's bring in Sister Sledge. Let's play a little What Happens First. Why don't we?
5: I mean, I just don't think that talking about it for three segments every night for 3 weeks in general is fun.
3: That's because we're getting stupid. We're getting stupid in here.
5: What happens first? LeBron James announces the decision 2026, or number one pick Fernando Mendoza signs his rookie contract with the Las Vegas Raiders. There are currently six remaining 2026 drafted rookies in the NFL not under contract. All four quarterbacks taken in the first 2 days, Gerard McCoy and Gabe Hawkins.
4: Q, we ran the numbers. Caleb Williams, number one overall pick, signed his contract when he reported to training camp, I should say. But the rookies obviously report 3 days early. Same can be said, Bryce Young back in 2023, another number one overall pick. And so, Q, when do the Las Vegas Raiders rookies report to camp?
3: That would be July 23rd.
4: Okay. So for those of you that are looking at are not looking at a calendar, that's next Thursday. I believe LeBron's decision will come before next Thursday.
3: I agree with you 100%. I'm 10 toes down with, I think it's going to happen early in the week next week. I'm even going to say as early as Monday. So, yeah, I do think that that's going to happen. With that being said, it's got to hurry up and get that Fernando deal done and that Jermaine McCoy deal, because both of those guys, two out of six guys, play for the Raiders, and their training camp is coming up right around the corner.
5: What happens first? LeBron James announces the decision 2026. Or Q watches Star Wars Episode 4 to begin his journey to a galaxy far, far away.
3: Oh, man. Definitely LeBron makes the announcement first. The chances of me watching Star Wars is very slim to none. And
4: well, you're not going to take advantage your last weekend before training camp out there in the desert?
3: Not watching Star Wars. If I'm going to do something...
4: Well, Saturday you're going to hit the barbershop in the morning.
3: Yes.
4: But then what else
3: Saturday I got okay. This Saturday I got some big adventures on the way.
4: Oh, okay. I didn't know if you were laying low. That's why I was going to say. You could
3: there
4: watch.
3: There ain't no laying low with this, bro. But I'll have to tell you all about it on game night tomorrow. It's going to be an adventure. Just crossing my fingers that everything goes well. So we're going to... That's another story. But I am not spending my last few days before training camp watching Star Wars, something that I'm not going to understand anyway. I go to movies and I fall asleep in them, so I want to get out and I want to get stupid, right? I want to do like this song, S-T-U-P-I-D. When I come to the club, I don't need ID.
5: I was actually thinking about this today, though, because I think Emmett Golden said last night that you wouldn't get started. But, like, I feel like episode 4 is very, like, it's in space, but I feel like it's one of those very typical hero journey stories, though. Like, I feel like the space isn't that, like, huge part of it. And I know you don't like movies in general, but I feel like it's just that hero journey of, like, the unlikely hero comes out of nowhere and learns he's destined for greater things.
3: Two questions for you guys. Is Captain Benson in it?
5: No, she's not.
3: What about John Taffer?
6: Not yet.
3: I'm out. Simple. If Benson ain't in it and Taffer ain't in it, I'm out.
7: You heard from the horse's mouth. He ain't watching this weekend. And if he don't watch this weekend, he don't got time to watch Star Wars.
3: Nope.
5: What happens first? LeBron James announces a decision 2026 or Taylor Swift and Travis Kelce release wedding photos.
7: Ooh, okay.
5: It's now been 2 weeks since Swift and Kelce wed at Madison Square Garden in front of every single person they have ever met.
7: So as luck would have it, I did just get married, so I can tell you that I got married on June 13th. Our sneak peek arrived on June 19th, and our link arrived July 1st. And so if you are doing the math, that's 3 weeks? No, she got the original. She got the original link to us. Yes, the original link was June 23rd, so 10 days later. So we are absolutely in the window. Give me the pictures. Just a matter of how they choose to, just like LeBron, distribute that announcement.
3: Well, the fact that you did the math on it and you broke it down like that and used your own self, I'm riding with you. I'm not going against that. That was the breakdown of all breakdowns by Mia O'Brien. So, yeah, give me the pictures for 500, Alex. That's what we'll take when it talks about what's going to happen first when it comes to LeBron James and his decision here on Game Night on ESPN Radio.
5: What happens first? LeBron James makes his decision where he's going to play in 2026-27 season, or Aaron Donald announces he's coming out of retirement to return to the Rams. NFL Network's Ian Rappaport called it a real possibility on Thursday night that Donald will return, although Donald himself hasn't decided yet. He also added that if Donald does return, it will probably not be until the end of training camp.
7: Ooh, no, I think it's going to be later than that. And obviously, shout out to the homie, Ian. Obviously, does great work and yeoman's work as the insider of the NFL Network. But also, shout out to the real homie, the one who's holding it down out there in Los Angeles, The Athletic's Jordan Rodrigue. And she went on NFL Daily. No one is as close to that Rams team than her. And I know now she covers the team nationally. She doesn't think this is going to be a training camp announcement. She thinks this is going to be an Eric Weddle situation where we don't hear Aaron Donald is joining the Rams and coming out of retirement until November.
3: Wow.
7: Joins via the practice squad. Ends up only playing six, seven games. Absolutely. Thank you, Jake. Absolutely. That's LeBron will be first. LeBron's not waiting till December. If he waits till December,
3: no.
7: We are all going to be stupid.
3: LeBron will make the decision, but I do think Aaron Donald's going to make a decision one way or the other if he's returning sooner rather than later. I feel like if he returns, I feel like he's returning for training camp, but I'm not as close to the situation, obviously, as Jordan is, and I know that she knows the inside and out of that Rams organization, so I got to take her word for it.
5: What happens first? LeBron James announces his decision, or Tom Holland and Erling Haaland get together for dinner? Actor Tom Holland once messaged Norway soccer star Erling Haaland to hang out, and he never got a response. Tom Holland called out Erling Haaland on TV, and Erling Haaland saw it, responded to the message, and said they will get together to hang sometime.
7: Erling's on a boat right now hitting golf balls listening to Ella Langley, so I don't think he's going to hang out with Tom anytime
3: soon. He's banging that drum. Boom, roo, boom, boom, roo, boom, roo, boom, boom, roo. Like, that's what he's doing. I'm all in. I'm still banging the drum. I know Norway is not
7: What's
3: in.
7: What's coming first, Q?
3: What? I don't know. Boom.
7: Holland, or LeBron?
3: Oh, man.
7: Tears are next.
3: There you go.
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12: The Indians sell out street. It all started June 24th, 1995. 41,845 fans packed Jacobs Field, the first sellout of what would be 455 straight.
13: Line to center field. Back is Edmonds. To the warning track to the wall. It's gone. A grand slam home run. The magic continues. The Indians win.
12: The record came to an end April 4th, 2001. Since then, the Boston Red Sox set the new Major League Baseball record with 794 straight sellouts between 2003 and 2013. The historic sellout run for the Indians spanned over parts of seven seasons in which the team won five straight AL Central titles and made two World Series appearances. 2,123 days, 19.3 million tickets, 455, a number we all know.
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4: I'm Mia O'Brien. The second round of the Open Championship set to tee off in about an hour or so across the pond. The first group will tee off at 1:35 a.m. Eastern Standard Time. Some notable names on the leaderboard through the first 18 holes of this year's Open Championship. Tampa native on his second year on the PGA Tour, Jackson Suber, the solo lead at 5 under. Bryson DeChambeau, Cam Young tied for fourth at 3 under. Scottie Scheffler, Colin Morikawa among the group 3 strokes back at 2 under. Rory McIlroy, Matthew Fitzpatrick, both considered favorites in their home country. They are both 2 over through the opening round. Wyndham Clark, the U.S. Open champion, at 3 over. Jordan Spieth, the winner the last time the Open Championship was held at Royal Birkdale, is also at 3 over. At the Thomas Mack Center at NBA Summer League, number 3 overall pick, Cameron Boozer balling out again. Cam Boozer, 24-7 in the Grizzlies' 96-64 win. Caleb Wilson, 21-8 in the Bulls' 105-82 loss. Wilson, of course, the number 4 overall pick. And this one has gone final. The Trailblazers prevail 108-101 over the Nuggets, the final game in Las Vegas tonight in Summer League action. Only one game in the majors tonight. The New York Mets take down the Philadelphia Phillies 4-1 behind Francisco Alvarez's 2 home runs. In the WNBA, the Portland Fire hold off a late push from the Washington Mystics 75-56. 3 players in double figures for Portland. Carla

0: 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Tell me when to go. Tell me when to go. Tell me when to
1: go. Tell me when to go. She's Mia O'Brien. I'm Q Myers. We're telling you when to go here on Game Night on ESPN Radio, the all-new ESPN app. SiriusXM Channel 80 and TuneIn. 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Hearing that soundtrack on the way in, I feel like I had some gorillas in my trunk, and I was just riding down the Las Vegas Strip real slow, windows about halfway down, and just go, dum, dum. You know what I mean?
2: They're banging the drum for you, Q.
1: That's right.
2: They're banging the drum for you, just like Erling Haaland.
1: Exactly. See, we're getting our Norway on, but we're getting it Bay Area hyphy style around here. See, we can go hyphy and go Norway all at the same time. That's how talented we are here on Game Night on ESPN Radio. There's a ton of talent in the WNBA. We're going to give you those tiers right now.
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2: 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Excited to be hanging out with you guys. And since Q Myers and yours truly, Mia O'Brien, always locked in when it comes to women's hoops, especially in the WNBA, we figured why not do a little weekly tiers and have a little fun with those tiers, Q. I will vary week to week how many tiers there are, what I title those tiers. Okay. On today's program, we have seven tiers with sometimes one team, sometimes as many as four teams in a single tier. We are going to start at the top because we are all the way up here on Game Night.
1: Ah, nice.
2: This tier is entitled, If Healthy, Unstoppable.
1: Okay.
2: One team. You want to take a guess?
1: The Minnesota Lynx.
2: You would be correct, sir. Ring him up. The Minnesota Lynx. Olivia Miles helped off the floor. Our Myra Metcalf in attendance at Kids Day on Wednesday. And from Myron's account, Q, it sounds like she'll be okay. We'll see if she's good to go next week for the All-Star game.
1: That's why I give her a round of applause, because it sounds like she's going to be okay.
2: It does sound like she's going to be okay. Nafisa Collier, when she will return, remains a bit of a mystery. But this is a Lynx team that, when they're healthy, clicking on all cylinders, arguably Cheryl Reeve is going to win Coach of the Year yet again.
1: Yeah, and look, Olivia Miles is the straw that stirs the drink, right? I mean, she's come in as a rookie, and she has been phenomenal. And I know that when you talk about the WNBA and certain players, you feel like you have to include everyone or pick a side, or you can't give too much praise to somebody. I don't sign up for that. Olivia Miles is fantastic. She's already sewing up Rookie of the Year, and she very easily could be in that MVP conversation when it's all said and done.
2: And you've seen when she's exited games with injury, and that's with all due respect to the pride of folks in Georgia, Courtney Williams, but Courtney's been open about it. Like, she wants to play off the ball. And Olivia Miles at the point changes who the Minnesota Lynx can be, and it certainly affects the play of their front court and their back court depth. All right, tier number two on our way down. Flawed, but a championship contender. I have three teams in this tier this week. This is tier number two, Q.
1: Okay, I got the Aces, the Liberty, and the Fever.
2: You got one of the three.
1: That must have been the Aces.
2: I do have the Aces. The Aces are in the flawed but a championship contender tier. I have the Golden State Valkyries, fresh off of an impressive drubbing of the Indiana Fever. Yes, I said drubbing. I watched that one wire to wire last night, unfortunately. And I also have the Dallas Wings in this tier. And it's part of why I'm very disappointed that, unfortunately, we won't get to see the Wings and the Liberty in action until Monday night because that game was postponed. Look, these are three teams. The Aces, I talk about the Golden State Valkyries going to Cambridge Fieldhouse, picking up a big dub on Wednesday night. The Aces got blown out by 20-plus by that same Indiana Fever side in Las Vegas on Sunday. I know it was the second game of a back-to-back, but they really didn't play the first game because they were up by 50 basically from the jump.
1: Right.
2: So that's frustrating if you're an Aces fan. The Dallas Wings, while yes, you could argue, have been one of the most consistent teams since they opened the season with a win at the Indiana Fever, at the

0: same time, this is a Wings team that continues week in and week out to kind of shift shaker. I think that's right. What's the term? I'm blanking on the name of the superhero. Yes,
1: you know,
0: that
1: I don't know, superhero.
0: Yeah, sorry. We're talking Star Wars here. Point being, AZ Fudd, is she in the lineup? Arike Ogunbowale, does she need to have the ball in her hands?
1: Right.
0: Paige Beckers, will you take the shot in clutch time? She has started to take the shot in clutch time. Jess Shepard's going to win most improved player. So the Wings, for me, you could argue one of the most consistent teams throughout the course of the season. They're in tier number two. Let's get to tier number three for the sake of moving this exercise along. Tier three is entitled, Why Can't You Just Be Normal? I have three teams in this tier.
1: Oh, man. I'm going to go back to the Liberty and the Fever.
0: Yep. Bring them
1: and,
0: up.
1: Yeah, and then three teams. How about the Dream?
0: I have the Atlanta Dream. Boom. Indeed. The Atlanta Dream, a team that so many of us said, you know what? Carl Semesco, year two. Angel Reese comes in. That'll help them spread the floor. Ryan Howard, Alisha Gray. Is there a more dynamic duo? And now they have won four of their last 10 games, including a five-game losing streak. And so, yeah, I don't know who the Dream are.
1: Right.
0: The good news is the Golden State Valkyries had a similar skid in June, and now they are the hottest team in the WNBA,
1: yes.
0: And they've won eight straight, and then again, they are in tier two. The Dream, Fever, Liberty in tier three.
1: I like what the Dream are doing. I think that they're a little ways out. And that's actually why I didn't put the Valkyries or Wings in tier two, because I felt like they're still a little bit of ways away. Maybe not the Valkyries. They're fantastic, but the Wings for sure. I think the Dream are a little bit of ways away, but they have some good pieces. You rattled off the names. So I can understand completely why they're in that one, but I do think that they're going to come along pretty quickly. Angel Reese is a really good fit there in Atlanta.
0: The New York Liberty have lost seven of their last 10. But banners fly forever. They won that Commissioner's Cup. Don't you forget it. And the Indiana Fever are giving new meaning to Michael Scott's phrase, snip, snap, zip, snap, because I just don't know who they are, because you could beat the Aces by 20 one night and then get out-muscled by the Valkyries the very next. All right, to tier four we go. I call this one the Race for Eight. This one may make an appearance week to week here on Game Night on ESPN Radio, Q Myers, because in my estimation, those top seven teams that are amongst the top three tiers,
1: yep,
0: they're all into the postseason field.
1: Yep.
0: The other eight teams in the WNBA are vying for one more playoff spot. And these are the four teams who I believe are legitimate contenders.
1: Four of them, huh? Okay.
0: For that eighth seed. Who do you believe those four may be?
1: I mean, it's got to be the Mystics, the Fire, I guess the Sparks and the Tempo.
0: That's who I've got. And the Sparks are borderline.
1: Yeah, I kicked them out the club. I kicked the Sparks out the club.
0: All right, you may want to kick them out the club into tier number five, Q, because they kind of qualify for tier number five. So we could do that. What we're going to say, this is a three-horse race. The Mystics, the Fire, the Tempo, and, of course, Portland picked up a big win that could go a long way in Washington, D.C. over the Mystics this evening. To tier five we go. This one is entitled, the A in AARP stands for angry. We already moved the Sparks into this tier.
1: Right.
0: There's one other team.
1: You gotta have the Mercury in there.
0: I do indeed.
1: It's gotta be AT. AT's always angry. The A in AT stands for angry.
0: But it's also a team that maybe got older quicker than we expected.
1: Yes. Yeah, they did.
0: The same about the Sparks. That's why I said to you, I think you could absolutely put them in this tier, too.
1: I agree. That's a really good one. And I thought that the Sparks had an opportunity when I saw them when they opened up the season. Matter of fact, here in Vegas against the Aces, they won on ring night, and they haven't been the same since. And then the Mercury, they did get old. AT and Tawana Bonner and company just haven't turned out to be the team that I thought they were going to be.
0: Despite making last year's WNBA Finals. Tier 6, Frisky and Fun. Two teams. Well, there's only three teams left, so you can probably figure this one out.
1: I mean, it's got to be... The Sky Ain't Fun. So it's got to be Seattle and Connecticut?
0: Yes. And Connecticut, I debated. Because, like, they're this weird situation where, obviously, they will be relocating to Houston next year. We don't know what that means for the coaching staff, the front office. Brittany Griner is in Connecticut this season. They had two first-round picks. Both were selected out of UCLA. Charlize Leger-Walker, Gianna Neepkins. Neither has really lived up to expectations. Marina Mabry exits stage left to go to Toronto. Is having an all-WNBA-type season. Saniya Rivers, a season kind of plagued by injury. Haley Van Lith is still hanging around. So I don't really know what to make of Connecticut, but I like the two UCLA girls. I hope they figure it out. And then, look, no one's more fun than Seattle. No one's more frisky than the Storm, who are going to storm into Gainbridge Fieldhouse Friday night with that front court duo of Dominique Malanga about to make her first All-Star game appearance. Awa fam, not to mention Flauje Johnson. Wouldn't be surprised, depending on which version of the Fever show up Friday night. Could see an upset.
1: Well, Seattle, they just can't find ways to win games. I mean, they got
0: because they're young. They're fun and frisky.
1: Yeah, but, I mean, they got six wins, man. I mean, you could be fun and frisky all you want, but if you can't win more than six games, man, that's not a lot of fun. Losing's not fun. But
0: well, the problem
1: is
0: they can't close games.
1: Yeah, well, there you go. They don't know how to finish. How about that? There you go. But Flauje is a lot of fun. I like her a lot and hope that she has a lot of success in this league.
0: Final tier this week on our WNBA tiers here on game night. Free Skylar Diggins.
1: Where do you send her, though?
0: That's a problem.
1: She ought to be on the angry team too.
0: Yeah, she. I mean, but
1: she's always angry.
0: She's gonna want to make be traded to a playoff team though. And the Phoenix Mercury are not a playoff team right now.
1: No. But
0: and I don't think she helps the. I mean, maybe to the Sparks because Kelsey Plum. We don't know. We should have more clarity next week on the status of her injury that's kept her out for nearly a month. And so maybe you slot her in there and it's a last second push. They already fired their GM. Lynn Roberts is certainly on thin ice. The head coach, you would think, considering she told the media last week she found out when everyone else did that the GM got fired. So I don't know if she wants to go there either.
1: Yeah, I don't know either. That's a mess there. And I guess that team would make everyone angry. So yeah, go ahead. I'm with you. Free Skylar Diggins. I don't know where she's going to go. I know she's still a talented player. It just seems like there's always something going on, but you know what? There's always something going on with the Sky, and that's unfortunate. I like their coach there, Tyler Marsh, who was on Becky Hammon's staff at one point, and I always want him to be successful, just like Natalie Nicasi is really successful with the Golden State Valkyries. One coach went one direction, the other coach went the other direction. So there you go. That's Mia O'Brien's WNBA tiers. Had seven of them bad boys. Well done for the WNBA and all the teams in that league. Would you take a picture with a star for a price? And what price is too much? That's next on Game Night on ESPN Radio on the all-new ESPN app.
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3: 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She's Mia O'Brien. I'm Q Myers. Now, there was one thing. Jalen Brunson eats for free, but if you take a picture with Jalen Brunson, it's not free. There is no free in that category at all, Mia. And apparently, this all has to do with the Fanatics Fan Fest, and there's a lot of price tags on players and the picture that you take with them.
4: So you haven't looked at this, Q, right?
3: No.
4: Okay, so how much do you think it costs to take a picture with Jalen Brunson today at Fanatics Fest?
3: Man, that's so wild. Just even the thought of paying money to take a picture with somebody.
4: I don't even know if they were charging you them for the photo itself, because like sometimes I know these events can be weird and like they won't even let you use your phone.
5: His mind is going to be blown.
3: I'm assuming it's going to be expensive, right?
4: Because, so how much is expensive?
3: $200.
4: $937.
3: Shut up. Ring the bell, man. Ring the bell. Almost $1,000 to take a picture. I think Jalen Brunson is a fantastic player, right? I just gave him all the flowers for, you know, bringing a championship back to New York. He eats for free. But look, man, give me a break. If you're eating for free, give me a pass, too. Almost $1,000 to take a picture? I'll pass.
4: That's just to take a picture. The next highest total, Scottie Pippen. Any guesses?
3: Scottie Pippen is the next highest to Jalen Brunson?
4: At least reported by Front Office Sports. Yes.
3: No way. They're not even in the same category. Jalen Brunson is fresh and new. Scottie Pippen, great player, top 50. You know, I get it. Michael Jordan never won a ring without Scottie. I know all that. But that's fresh and new. So if that's going to be, all right, so if 200 was way too low and 973 is the high, are we going to say 500 for Scottie?
4: $665, according to Front Office Sports.
3: Who's doing that? Who's doing that? Who's paying that?
4: I don't know how this Fanatics Fest thing even works, Q, but evidently someone's going to have a nice payday.
3: I don't know
4: if it's the players.
3: $665 to take a picture with Scottie Pippen. And I know he's a great, but $665? Seriously? That doesn't make any sense to me.
4: Since you asked about current players, we will bypass Brett Favre, $474.
3: Pass.
4: Rob Gronkowski, $409.
3: Pass.
4: Randy Moss, $354.
3: Nope.
4: David Ortiz, $348. By the way, Mike Tyson, $228.
3: I could find Mike Tyson in any hole-in-the-wall club here in Las Vegas, and I could just go stand next to him, and you could snap a picture with your phone. I'm really not paying anything. I might see Iron Mike on the plane and just say something funny, and he turns around and looks at me funny. Then, boom, take a picture. No way.
4: Carl Anthony Towns, any guesses, Q?
3: $100.
4: $338. I want to know what's the drop-off. I mean, I know Jalen Brunson's your MVP, and he's your alpha A1, but a $600 difference between him and Cat?
3: These prices to me are outrageous. I mean, seriously. Is there someone that you would pay money to take a picture with? Seriously.
4: This is to your point. When Caitlin Clark, who is borderline, she who must not be named these days in sports media, but she is my friend, so I will say Caitlin's name. But when Caitlin Clark came to speak in Jacksonville, I believe it was you had to pay for the picture with her, but then you also got like extra like swag or something like that. Like, there was a gift that came with it. It was part of like a package, and you got access to the VIP room. I already have pictures with Caitlin, so like I didn't pay because I was like, I don't need. And you couldn't even use your phone. Like they had to take a professional photo of it. And so I think it was like $200 or something. And I was like, nah.
3: Was it a charity event though?
4: Yeah.
3: Okay, so a charity event, I kind of understand, especially if there's, you know, a swag bag or whatever you get, you know what I mean? Like it's a big deal. But if it's literally me just walking up there and taking pictures, look, I used to be in music radio, right? I've taken some pictures with some really cool people, right? I mean, Janet Jackson, right? I mean, that's one of the coolest people that, you know, I took a picture with. I didn't pay any money to take a picture with her, right? All I did is go to a music conference, and that didn't cost me any money. That was just, we were there listening to music, and it was like, okay, Janet's there. All right, I'm going to take a picture with her. Cool. Like, that's, I just can't see paying money unless it's a big to-do, and it's, like I said, it's a charity thing. I get that. If you're doing something to raise money for a benefit, cool. But if it's literally just, oh, hey, by the way, Rob Gronkowski's over there, I can see Rob Gronkowski in the club here.
4: I want to know who's rolling up to Fanatics Fest and says, like, I'm going to drop $409 to take a picture with Gronk. So, go ahead, Sarah.
6: I have the page up with all the where you actually buy the tickets for all of them.
4: Oh, boy.
6: Currently, I have a Tyler Kolick, who was a member of the Knicks championship team.
4: Who the New York Police Department did not know was a member of the championship team.
6: If you're interested, he at Saturday at 11:30 a.m., you can get a picture with him for $114. And then if you would like a copy of the picture emailed to you, it will be another $14.
3: Yeah, see, I'm out. Exactly. Ring the bell. I'm out. No way. No way.
4: Anthony Volpe and his 246 batting average that is currently being threatened to potentially be sent down to the minors, if you ask Mark Zeno or your other resident Yankee fans, not name me, $207.
3: Nope.
4: Anthony Volpe.
3: Not happening.
7: Hilariously, you want to guess how much Ocho Cinco costs to take a picture with him?
4: I did see that. I'll let Q answer that.
3: Ocho Cinco, I mean, he's got
4: another one. You could probably go down the strip in Vegas and probably find him at some club. And you
3: I can't find him on Twitter because he blocked me, but that's another story. About $100. Let's just say $100.
7: 87.
3: Well, if it's going to be 87, why don't they get, what was his number? 89 or 84?
4: I think it was 89.
3: Then it should be.
4: I should
3: 89.
4: Know. It should be. No, it was 85 because it's Ocho Cinco.
3: Oh, that's right. Duh. There you go. That's why he blocked me.
6: There's a lot of NFL players that have prices around Tyler Kolick's. Like Odell Beckham Jr. is pretty much the same price as Tyler Kolick, who I totally forgot Odell's back on the Giants now. Like that's weird to me.
4: And especially because
6: Odell
4: it's
6: Beckham
4: in New York.
6: Jr. is the same right. as Tyler Kolick.
4: And it's in New York, so it's not like he is like a star in a different locale, like right there in the backyard.
3: Yeah, that's tough, man. That's a tough out.
6: Darrell Revis is 130. That's like the same as Tyler Kolick. And again, right. New York star, football star.
3: I mean, I guess that's I guess if you're just doing it for collectibles and they're, you know what I mean? And I guess if you have some big room of showcasing it, maybe it's worth it to you, but that's a tough pill to swallow, man. Especially when you think about a guy like Jalen Brunson, almost $1,000. I don't have disposable income like that, but. You know, hey, again, if you have it and that's your thing, so be it. Who am I? She's Mia O'Brien. I'm Q Myers. Sports Center All Nights coming up next. 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
3: Coming up on SportsCenter All Night, LeBron breaks his silence.
4: At one point, there was a fan yelling the Warriors team out, and there was another fan yelling out the Sixers. LeBron's like, I hear Warriors. I hear Philly. He said, I hear a fan trying to get me to the Yankees.
3: A star is introduced in South Beach.
5: I think I thrive pressure. I think I need pressure at this time of my career. I think in order for me to go to the next level, I got to get out of my comfort zone, and I feel like Miami was a place for me to be.
3: The MLB begins its second half under a haze in Philly.
6: Next pitch. Swinging a fly ball to dead center field. Crawford going back, still going back at the warning track, at the wall. It's gone. Dead center field into the batter's eye for Francisco Alvarez.
3: Plus, the World Cup final is officially set.
7: They keep making the right decisions. They have the legs to make those right decisions and to have the talent to make sure that right decision works out for them.
5: Geckos, geckos, lizard. I don't like those. Iguanas, I don't like those. Yeah, those got to stay away from me.
3: From the worldwide headquarters of ESPN, this is SportsCenter All Night on ESPN Radio and on the ESPN app. Now, here's Jim Basquiat.
8: Is LeBron getting closer to a decision on his next team, and which teams may be the most aggressive come baseball's trade deadline? Welcome to SportsCenter All Night on ESPN Radio and the ESPN app. We are brought to you by Progressive Insurance. We also look ahead at that Spain-Argentina World Cup final, but lead off the show with the return of baseball, the lone game on the slate from the site of the Midsummer Classic, Citizens Bank Park. Mets and Phillies moved the game up an hour because of the wildfire smoke in the air. The Mets backstop was smoking early in this second half of the season.
6: Next pitch. Swinging a fly ball to dead center field. Crawford going back, still going back at the warning track, at the wall. It's gone. Dead center field into the batter's eye for Francisco Alvarez. A solo home run gives the Mets a 1-0 lead.
8: That came in the third, and that was your count, 1-0 by the seventh.
6: The 0-1. Beatty swings and drives one. Right field. Rincones going back to the wall. He'll turn and watch it fly. Five rows deep in right center field. Brett Beatty, a solo home run, gives the Mets a 2-0 lead.
8: Yeah, Brett Beatty doubles the lead, and he was the front end of a back-to-back.
6: 3-1 is launched to left. Marsh going back. It's over his head. He turns, and it's gone. It snuck over the railing and left into the flower bed. Francisco Alvarez with his second home run of the game. The Mets have clipped Nola twice in the inning and lead 3-0.
8: All off Aaron Nola, second of the game for Francisco Alvarez. He goes deep twice. Brady, one of the three long balls. The Mets beat the Phils 4-1. Game started at 6:10 Eastern instead of 7:10. Played under a hazy sky with diminishing air quality because of the smoke that moved into the region from the wildfires burning in Canada and Minnesota. ESPN Major League Baseball analyst Eduardo Perez, part of that ESPN broadcast on what it was like with the smoke filling the night air.
9: It's pretty smoky. At the beginning, you're like, okay, this is going to be not so bad. But I think, and let's give Major League Baseball and the Philadelphia Phillies and Mets credit for moving it up an hour, because you could tell it was getting worse and worse as the game was going on. And we were concerned even with pop-ups. There were times you see the communication with the players of, am I going to lose this ball as soon as it goes up in the air? It felt like a lot of fog, but you're right. It felt like that smell of campfire, and I think everyone in the East Coast that's being affected by this is definitely feeling it right now.
8: Of note, Juan Soto was removed in the eighth because of left calf soreness. He missed about 2.5 weeks in April because of a right calf strain. The Mets are said to be open for business as one of the few clear-cut sellers come trade deadline on August 3rd. Here's Doug Glanville on SportsCenter.
10: The Mets have a lot of talent in the room. They've just underperformed. And sometimes you just look at the room. You just say, okay, we got to get you guys up to the level. They have Juan Soto, who's really, you know, lived up to billing. Francisco Lindor has been struggling and trying to just really get healthy back into his game. And Bo Bichette really has not played as well, but of late he has. So as they get better, they at least get the core guys right. And then you hope the young guys will fill in. They have a big hole to get out of.
8: Yeah, more on that trade deadline from Doug Glanville later in the show. Speaking of Philly sports, this was Bryce Harper's pitch to LeBron James.
11: I don't know. I think he's going to the Cavs. I think he's going back home to end his career there. But you never know. I think, obviously, they got a couple guys over there that are pretty fun to play with. Got Jaylen Brown. So, I don't know. You want to come to a crazy city and have some fun. I mean, this is it.
12: Once again, the NBA world waiting with bated breath for LeBron James to make up his mind.
13: LeBron James wants to be in a competing environment. He wants to play meaningful basketball.
14: The team he chooses, I don't know yet. We're not worried about nobody's opinions or anything like that. He's going to make the best decision for himself. We'll see what happens.
15: This is one of the more fascinating NBA free agencies we've ever seen because LeBron's asking price is so low and his impact could be so high, which enables so many different teams to give themselves a chance.
8: LeBron James remaining undecided about where he'll play next season. The league's all-time leading scorer and current free agent spoke Thursday, didn't reveal his next team choice, recording an episode of the Mind the Game podcast, mentioned teams such as Cleveland, Miami, Golden State, but gave no hints. He confirmed he's leaving the Lakers after 8 seasons, the league's oldest active player entering his 24th campaign.
16: The family portion is a big thing, so, you know, my daughter and my wife, things of that nature, and to go, big family guy. So there's a lot of things that's, you know, people are like, hurry up and make a damn decision, bro. I'm just like, okay, it's not just about the team.
17: Yeah.
16: So many other factors that I'm, you know, factoring in right now on what, you know, not only best fit me as a player, what best fit me as a person, what best fit me as a, what my happiness, and also with my family as well.
17: Yeah.
16: You know, so there's a lot of, won't hold you guys up too much longer.
8: James talking family, Dave McMenamin talking on SportsCenter.
4: Sources familiar with LeBron's thinking tell me that he is nearing a decision, and at the second of his 4 events that he's giving in New York City between Thursday and Friday, at the boardroom sit down with Rich Kleiman, he told us a few hours after the Mind the Game taping that, listen, it is a family decision. And he told us about the story of finding Zuri, his almost 12-year-old daughter, leading up to him informing the Lakers that he would be leaving. And he said, you know, I know this is going to affect where I am, and I won't be as home as much, because obviously the Lakers are where we live in our backyard. But, you know, I want to hear what you think about it. And you don't have to tell me right now. You can write it down. We can talk about it later. But he said that's a very important part of the puzzle here, where it's not just deciding what basketball fit. It's not deciding where he can go play golf. He's not deciding, you know, what his legacy could be if he won with that franchise. It's what home life's going to look like if his daughter's still in Los Angeles.
8: It seems to have dragged on to some. Brian Windhorst calls it patience.
15: Now, in Vegas this week, one of the things I was, you know, gleaning, talking to some of the GMs who are hoping to sign LeBron, you know, they understand that they may have to make changes to their team if LeBron wants to come there, that they may have to make a trade or they may have to alter their rotation a little bit. And they are willing to do that. But obviously, the longer you wait in the summer, the harder it is to potentially change your team up a little bit. So the thing about it is, all these teams really want him. You know, for whatever anybody wants to say, they all really want him. They know that it would be a challenge. They know that there would be some annoyances that come along with him. But LeBron James in 2026, 27, especially LeBron on a minimum contract, these teams are dying to have him. There is no lack of desire to have LeBron on their roster. There's just this other side of this, which comes with having patience. And it's not something that they're used to dealing with. They're not used to waiting on a free agent until the third week of July.
8: And the Heat are one of those teams in the mix for LBJ. They have landed Giannis Antetokounmpo in a blockbuster deal with the Bucks. He was introduced on Thursday on why Miami was the right fit.
5: I love pressure. Coach Spo talked about pressure, and I think I thrive pressure. I think I need pressure at this time of my career. I think in order for me to go to the next, you know, level, I got to get out of my comfort zone. And I feel like Miami was the place for me to be. We are very like-minded as a team, and and me, and it was a no-brainer. I wanted to be here. I'm excited to be here, and I want to get to work. One of my goals is to win another championship, and I really want to do it. And at times, whenever I put my mind into something, I usually accomplish it. I feel like this is the best, route for me to do that. So I'm excited for it.
8: Yeah, on the subject of landing more than one big fish, we talked Giannis, we talked LeBron, this Pat Riley.
17: We landed the plane. Now there's another one we have to land. As far as the 24-year veteran, that is something that would happen organically. I hope I'm not talking out of both sides of my mouth here, but you never know that you're ever going to win a title until you win one. But you'll never win one if you don't have the talent and the coaching to do it. From that standpoint, this is a team that we have right now, and I'm happy with it. And I think, this is Spo's challenge, and I don't want to put any pressure on him, he knows what he wants. He knows what we have to do.
18: Argentina's quest for back-to-back World Cups is still alive.
19: Lionel Messi is the greatest player I have ever seen. He's done it yet again. He really stood up and said, come with me. Whether it was in normal time or whether it was going to be in extra time, Argentina were always going to win that game.
8: Yeah, that was coming off the 2-1 win over England. Dramatic win late in that one. Lionel Messi has a message for Argentina's detractors. Nothing was handed to us, he says. The star responded to critics who have been bashing the reigning World Cup champs over perceptions, beneficial officiating, and favoritism by the soccer establishment. He says the team's ability to overturn late-game deficits, most recently that semifinal win over England, is a result of a championship pedigree and nothing more. This Carlos Mauricio Ramirez, MLS, Apple TV play-by-play man, joining Amber and Ian.
20: Argentina is the soccer version of Rocky Balboa. It won't die. They won't die. They won't quit. You can fight against two Russians built in a lab, like two Dragos. Somehow they're going to throw a haymaker and knock a guy out, metaphorically speaking, not in the actual field. They just won't quit. So I'm beyond baffled as to why Spain is such a prohibitive favorite, because they shouldn't be. It really should be a 50-50 matchup in my eyes.
8: Here's to back that point. Argentina has 12 goals in the 75th minute or later, with Messi contributing to number 7. No other country has more than 6 goals in those late game situations in this World Cup. Unbelievably, Argentina has been tied entering second half stoppage time in all 4 of its knockout stage matches. They have twice gone from trailing in the 75th minute against Egypt and England to winning in regulation. That Egypt game, they were down 2-0. The winning in regulation following a stoppage time goal. Here's Andrew Wiebe, he Apple TV MLS analyst. He also joined Amber and Ian.
21: Messi is quiet. Messi's not a guy who screams and shouts in the media. Messi's sort of understated, but make no mistake, there have been very few people in the history of mankind that have the same level of intensity, competitiveness, and demand and desire that Lionel Messi has. And I think you can see that not just in Messi, but maybe more importantly in what the other 10 guys on the field are willing to do. They will literally tell you, we will die for this man. And then they will go run their faces off to do it. Like, the level of inspiration, like, it was tongue-in-cheek when I said the Dune reference, Lisa Nalgaya, but I think it's actually a pretty apt description for what's going on with Argentina. They're not the most talented. They have the most fanaticism, and they have the sort of otherworldly being in Messi. And listen, we've seen it in MLS. Like, this dude wants to win literally everything. There's not a single moment, a friendly, he doesn't want to win. And you apply that to the World Cup and history, well, they're in the final again, and for good reason.
8: That pass to set up the game winner against England was off the charts. We're going to have more on his impact in this World Cup in a moment. But this is Tommy Smith with a Y on Unsportsmanlike on Argentina going up against Spain.
7: They have strength and depth at every position. What they are doing now is they are being controlling the game. Yesterday you saw them. They didn't make any rash decisions in the second half, the last 15 minutes. This is the second game where they were down two goals basically with 10 minutes to go and they pull it out. So they may keep making the right decisions. They have the legs to make those right decisions and they have the talent to make sure that right decision works out for them.
0: They are the Cordiac team of this World Cup, and that World Cup recap brought to you by Gusto. 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A talking World Cup with Jonathan Bornstein, former U.S. men's national team player, joins on Sportsmanlike this morning at 8:30 Eastern. Evan Cohen, Michelle Smallman, Courtney Cronin, ESPN Radio, ESPN2, ESPNU. Coming up, we'll dig into just how special Lionel Messi has been at this World Cup and look at round one of the Open Championship where an American is the leader of the pack. That's next. 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
25: A bandwagon fan. 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Perfect. Think a corner kick is a karate move? 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Me too. 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
7: 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We're back with SportsCenter All Night in the British Open at Royal Birkdale. Round one in the books, leading the way, Jackson Suber. This not only his first time on Lynx Golf, his first time in Europe. The 26-year-old American shot a 65 to grab a one-stroke lead over Dan Brown and Sung J.M. Jackson Suber making his Open Championship debut, highlighting that round by an eagle on 17. 10 players have won the event in their debut, something he is shooting for. He enters the week number 81 in the FedEx Cup standings, number 115 in the official world golf rankings. This is him after his round.
8: You'd never even been to Europe until Saturday morning. You'd never played a links course until you came out here and played 27 holes. How have you been able to adapt?
9: Just trusting in my caddy. He's walked a few more than 27 of them. I think he's probably been around maybe the full 18 three or four times. So just trusting in him and just knowing that good shots are going to reward themselves in the end, and just believing in him.
7: Here's what you have. World number one Scottie Scheffler cards in opening round 68 in his bid to become the first player to successfully defend at the Open since Patrick Harrington in 2008, making his 12th Open Championship appearance. Southport, England native Tommy Fleetwood records a 69, seeking to become the first English winner of the Open Championship since Sir Nick Faldo in 1992, 30-time PGA Tour winner and 6-time major champ Rory McIlroy, a 72 in his 257th major championship round. World number two holds the most wins at 6, top threes at 13, and top 10 finishes 33 in majors since 2010. But his round included 6 bogeys and 3 missed putts from 4 feet in a 4-hole span around the turn. This Rory following round one.
10: Just too many stupid mistakes, but every time I made a stupid mistake, thankfully I made a birdie to sort of keep myself in it. So, not too far away. Hopefully we'll get the better conditions tomorrow and maybe the greens are a little bit smoother in the morning. Go out there and shoot a good one and get myself right back in it for the weekend.
7: Hey, Bryson DeChambeau, he had a round of 67, sniffing that lead as well. Keep up with the Open Championship scores on ESPN.com.
11: Argentina's quest for back-to-back World Cups is still alive as they win a thriller 2-1 over England.
12: It seems to just mean a little bit more to this Argentinian side to get over the line for their country.
13: Whether it was in normal time or whether it was going to be in extra time, Argentina were always going to win that game.
14: Lionel Messi is the greatest player I have ever seen.
15: He's done it yet again. He really stood up and said, come with me.
16: It was an absolutely brilliant performance from the greatest of all time, and they booked their place yet another World Cup final, and this time set to take on Messi's old friends in Spain.
7: It's Argentina-Spain on Sunday for the World Cup title. There's also that golden boot race, and Messi at age 39 looking to break the record for the oldest to claim the golden boot by a full 9 years. Messi has 8 goals in this World Cup, tied with Kylian Mbappe, but he has one more assist, so that's the tiebreaker, assists as they head in. Keep in mind, Mbappe will play against England for that third place finish on Saturday, so he's still alive as well. With regards to Messi and his status as the best there ever was, Carlos Mauricio Ramirez, MLS on Apple TV, play-by-play man, joining Amber and Ian.
4: For what we've seen from this 39-year-old phenom, who I'm really sad we will see one. I'm happy it's the final, but if you're listening and you're just new to soccer or you're a lifelong fan of the sport, gift yourself this. Come Sunday, you will be seeing the football/soccer version of Brady and Jordan or whoever you think the GOAT is one last time play in a World Cup match. Thankfully, we still have him on MLS playing for Inter Miami, and that's a gift that everyone should take advantage of. But for one last Sunday, we'll be able to see, in my estimation, the greatest player who ever laced him up play for the biggest trophy ever.
7: ESPN soccer analyst Santiago Solari echoes that sentiment.
17: Doing what he's doing in this World Cup, at 39 years old, yeah. I think that's out of the wildest dreams of anybody, any analyst, any player, any fan. What we are witnessing, the world of sport, I mean, not only Argentinians, is something unique and something I don't think we'll ever see again.
7: 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ACC Media Day is continuing on a Friday as Clemson head coach Dabo Swinney suggested the only way college football can withstand enduring rampant tampering is with help from Congress, suggesting fines, suspension, even firing should all be considered to discourage tampering. Speaking at the ACC kickoff, the Clemson head man, yeah, it's a rat race to get players in college sports nowadays, this Dabo.
18: You know, we've had 15 winning seasons. 13 10-plus win seasons, 14 9-plus win seasons. We've won 11 championships in the last 15 years. And then you have a season like last year, and that's kind of what everybody wants to focus on. And I get that. We earned that. But there were a lot of similarities. There really were. We lost 3 games by 11 points. We lost 2 games on the last play of the game. You know, we're 151-7 all the way back to 2010 when we lead in the fourth quarter. 2 of those 7 were last year. So we didn't finish in the fourth quarter. We didn't. We lead the nation. We're number 1, 138 schools. We're number 1 all the way back 15 years in one-score games. So we've won close games. I've had some 12-0 teams that were 4 plays from being 8-4. All right. And so we didn't win the close games. We didn't finish in the fourth quarter. We didn't run the ball effectively. We played the worst pass defense in my coaching career. So that's my fault. But it's football stuff. It's football stuff. And so that's our focus. We got to fix the football stuff. You get what you earn.
7: Sam Acho and his confidence in Notre Dame.
19: It's hard not to be confident just based off of the schedule alone. I mean, Notre Dame maybe when the preseason rankings come out, will have 2 ranked teams on their schedule, potentially 3, depending on what SMU does. But they have a solid, really good quarterback, a really good defense, and a very favorable schedule. CJ Carr was outstanding last season. Of course, there's no Jeremiah Love, but of course, he's only going to get better. The offensive line is getting better and healthy. Healthier. There were some injuries early last season. Leonard Moore on the defense side of the ball is going to be one of the top corners taken. But I still have to go back to the strength of schedule. If there is 1 or 2 slip-ups early in the season, it's going to be a long year for Notre Dame. Now, of course, last year they started off 0-2. This year they start off with Wisconsin and Rice. And then, as I mentioned, November 7th, Miami, they're going to be ranked most likely. And then maybe SMU. And I think, obviously, BYU should be a team that's ranked. But outside of that, it's a very favorable schedule. And with the odds in their favor, I think Notre Dame should be a lock for the playoffs.
7: And speaking of the Irish, Marcus Freeman, their head coach, CJ Carr, and Leonard Moore joining on Sportsmanlike this morning, 9:30 Eastern. Evan Cohen, Michelle Smallman, Courtney Cronin, ESPN Radio, ESPN2, ESPNU. Coming up, we spotlight the trade deadline in Major League Baseball. That's next. 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
1: Again, our top stories. Jackson Suva shot a 65 to grab a one-stroke lead at the Open Championship. Of note, defending champ Scottie Scheffler shot a 68. World number two Rory McIlroy a 72. Giannis introduced by the Miami Heat, who are in the mix for LeBron. LBJ saying Thursday he still hasn't made up his free agency decision. And baseball returned with one game on the slate. Site of the All-Star game, Mets and Phillies.
2: 3-1 is launched to left. Marsh going back. It's over his head. He turns and it's gone. It snuck over the railing and left into the flower bed. Francisco Alvarez with his second home run of the game. The Mets have clipped Nola twice in the inning and lead 3-0.
1: 880 ESPN New York. Francisco Alvarez went deep twice. Brett Beatty also goes yard as they down the Phillies 4-1 in the first game back from the All-Star break. Started at 6:10 instead of 7:10 Eastern as the team played under a hazy sky with diminishing air quality because of the smoke that moved into the region from the wildfires burning in Canada and Minnesota. This Alvarez on SportsCenter.
3: I was ready for the fastball the whole game, and I'd be able to execute my plan, and I think I executed well.
1: I'd say he did. Major League Baseball trade deadline comes August 3rd. Doug Glanville on SportsCenter on the subject of those Phillies, Braves, and Yankees.
4: When I think of the Yankees, they are always aggressive and they try to make the moves because they're all in trying to win. And when you lose a guy like Aaron Judge, he's irreplaceable, but you can try to get the production from the right-handed bats. So I can see them trying to find a big right-handed back to sort of pick up the season. Can they pick up the slack by getting that right-handed bat or at least an outfielder to give them some more options to support Schwarber and Harper on the right side?
1: You heard Tug mention the name Tarek Skubal several times there. What

0: to back. He is elite, and they're in a division that's available. You know, they're not like in a place where they're looking at the Dodgers and saying, well, it's next year. They can get back into this, and they have gotten back this into it to some degree. And when you're back into it, you don't really let go of a two-time Cy Young. You need rotation help. So that's where they are, and I think they'll be in a good position to hold on to him.
1: Yeah, the big second-half storyline is the Dodgers going for the World Series three-peat. Jeff Passan joined Game and Night on the Dodgers versus the Field.
2: Let's not give too much disrespect to the Milwaukee Brewers, who have been quite good this season, and the Tampa Bay Rays and the Philadelphia Phillies, and you know, the number of teams that have played good baseball this year, as good as the Dodgers? No, there's no one as good as the Dodgers at this point. And look, mathematically, I'm probably going to take the Field because there are very few scenarios in which you'll ever find a single team that has better than 50% odds to win the World Series until you get pretty deep into the playoffs. But yeah, I mean, I would take the Dodgers. That's how good they are. And we don't even know how they're going to add to their roster at this point. There's still a lot that they can do before the trade deadline on August 3rd. And I anticipate that they're going to at least make some moves.
3: Once again, the NBA world waiting with bated breath for LeBron James to make up his mind.
4: LeBron James wants to be in a competing environment. He wants to play meaningful basketball.
5: We're not worried about nobody's opinions or anything like that. He's going to make the best decision for himself.
1: Yeah, it's lingered a bit, huh? LeBron James recording an episode of the Mind a Game podcast in New York. This appearance part of the opening day of Fanatics Fest, 4-day event featuring athletes and celebrities. James, the NBA's oldest active player at 41, announced in June that he would play this season, but leave the Lakers. Fans eager to hear what comes next. LBJ with Dave McMenamin.
6: So how do I feel about free agency? Obviously, it's a big decision. This is the third time in my career that I've been a free agent. I think three, yeah. So it's a big decision for not only myself, but for my family as well, and just for the last part of my career and where I want to spend the last few years or the last year or the last 2 years of, you know, my NBA career. So wherever I go, Elon, I will make my staple on just I'm a natural born leader. You know, I'm going to try to fit into whatever team I'm going into, but also, you know, give them all the tools and give them all the knowledge that I've been able to, you know, grasp over the last 23 years. I know the game. I know the ins and outs about the game of basketball. And wherever I land, I hope that you support me and I can continue to inspire you, all right?
1: Yes. So that was James at Fanatics Fest. McMenamin was also there. He was also on NBA Today on his takeaways of what LBJ just said.
7: Brian Windhorst texted me after he saw some of the clips coming out. He said, beard dye. And we've seen all summer he had that long, scraggly gray beard. And I think if it was the final chapter, he may go out with a gray beard. But I think the beard dye, the short beard, leads us to believe that there could be not just a swan song here, but a final chapter that could last a season or two. That's the first thing. I took a seat right in front of the stage. To my right is Lakers coach J.J. Redick. Did not expect to see J.J. there, and LeBron addressed his exit from the Lakers for the first time. He expressed a lot of gratitude. He name-checked Jeannie Buss and Rob Pelinka. And certainly, at times, that relationship was strained with both of them, but he is leaving the franchise in a good place, or as a best of place as possible. And then when it comes down to what team he's going to pick, he had some fun with it. You know, he let the crowd, you know, shout out team names. You know, I hear Warriors, I hear Sixers. He even said he noticed some of the chatter online saying that if he went to Miami, they'd only be a play-in team. And so, obviously, he senses that the moment's only going to get bigger from this point forward and wasn't quite ready to reveal it.
1: You heard Dave McMenamin mention Brian Windhorst, Windy, Evan Cohen, Andy Gresh, and Harry Douglas on the best fit and landing spot for James.
8: When I look at two players in particular, when I look at Vijay Edgecombe and I look at a guy at Joel Embiid, those two players I feel like can really benefit from a guy like LeBron James and really learn some things from him. Tyrese Maxey, he's been around him a lot, and LeBron James has that relationship with him. Jaylen Brown, he's played against LeBron James a lot, and Jaylen Brown is also a guy who's won an NBA championship as well. But I don't think there will be a starting five in the NBA that will be better than the Philadelphia 76ers.
9: In terms of impact, if LeBron went to Philadelphia, he might be viewed as a little bit of

0: of a caddy, an add-on. In Miami, it might be, oh, man, it's got to be like old times. In Cleveland, it's, oh, thank God. Thank you. Our sports god has returned to the city.
1: I don't know what he's waiting for. I don't know if he's made a decision. I don't know how he wants to announce it. Let me throw this at you. Can he announce publicly anywhere but Cleveland? You can't do this to Cleveland again like this. You can't make a big announcement and then announce you're going to Miami or you're going to Golden State.
2: If you look at Cleveland, for example, the team that the Cavs currently have is reminiscent of the Lakers team he's leaving. The Lakers team he left had Austin Reeves and Luka Doncic. Well, the Cavs have James Harden and Donovan Mitchell. The Sixers have a number of ball handlers. The ball handling role is wide open in Miami. The history is there in Miami. The star power is there in Miami. I'm going to be honest with you. 2-3 weeks ago when LeBron announced he was leaving the Lakers, I know that Miami was ranked up there, but I didn't really see it. As I've watched this and had conversations over the last few weeks, Miami continues to make more and more sense to me. I can't guess where LeBron's head is. I can't guess where, where he feels the best fit or what he's prioritizing. But the more you talk about this with NBA teams, even the teams that are recruiting LeBron, the team they see that is the basketball fit is Miami.
3: We start this Sports Center with breaking news from the NBA. Giannis Antetokounmpo is headed to South Beach. Blockbuster of a trade.
4: This was a 13-month trade saga for Giannis Antetokounmpo and the Milwaukee Bucks. They fought this right until the end.
5: I mean, they did really well for themselves. They did really well. This was not the package that was offered back in February.
3: It's been a long time coming.
6: Pat Riley focused on getting another
7: massive
6: star.
7: Trade. Ooh. Giannis.
5: The job for the Heat isn't done, but that's a pretty strong duo to start with.
8: Yeah, so while it's still up in the air, and if Giannis will ultimately be teammates with LeBron in Miami, he knows he'll be teammates with Bam Adebayo. Giannis introduced on Thursday.
9: I'm excited. You know, I had the opportunity to work with him on my trip to Vegas. He's funny. He's easy guy to be around. He's more quiet than what I expected him to be. And basketball-wise, I think, when the two head of the snakes are very, very competitive and they work hard, they're very disciplined, I think everybody else is going to follow our lead. Defensively, we have to be good. We have to. We have no choice, not to be good. I feel like as a team, as a whole, we are going to be good, but it starts from me and Bam. And I'm excited. I'm excited to compete with him. I'm excited to be on the same side with him after 10 years.
8: Yeah, Pat Riley certainly appreciates having Bam on his side.
10: I don't want to get knocked out. You know, Bam was one of those guys that came in here too. Bam was in 2019, came in here, and he's been basically the foundation.
8: Yeah, Pat Riley referencing the Tyler Hero fiasco with Bam this off season.
11: Spain goes on the win, 2-0, advancing to the World Cup final.
12: Spain dominated the game, didn't they?
13: They were just so comfortable. They were composed. They dictated the tempo. They really showed how resilient they are.
14: They nullified the Mbappes. They nullified the Ulises. They nullified the Dembeles. They nullified this French attack.
13: Mbappe, Dembele, they couldn't get a sniff. Ulise, he was non-existent. We were expecting a little bit more from France.
15: France is the best squad from top to bottom, but Spain is the best team.
8: Yeah, Spain, 13-1 goal differential thus far in this World Cup. Their players practice ahead of the World Cup final outside of northern New Jersey while the air conditions hazardous because of the smoke from the Canadian wildfires. They remained, Argentina did, in Atlanta in that area working out there before coming to East Rutherford. The smoke's supposed to clear before Sunday's final. Spain tied for the fewest goals against, one in this World Cup. First team with 7 consecutive World Cup clean slates. That's 0 goals against from 22, the round of 16 through the round of 16 here in 26. Seeking European championship and a World Cup double in the same campaign. Unbeaten in the last 2 major tournaments, 24 Euros, 26 World Cup. Longest unbeaten streak in the nation's history, riding 36 games without a defeat. Now, Argentina, they've been the comeback kings. But Tommy Smith and Landon Donovan on the subject of if they get behind against Spain, it might not be so easy to come back.
16: If Spain get up a goal, they will not do what England did. England decided to just
7: try to defend, like play the prevent defense for, you know, a quarter and a half when they're up 3-0 in an NFL game, if that's the context, right? So Spain will not do that. If Spain go up a goal, they'll just keep doing what they do. And if Argentina get too risky and try to press too high, they'll go score the second goal. And if they go try to be risky again, they'll go score the third goal. And so if Argentina get down in this game, it's going to be a massive mountain to climb.
16: Spain have only given up one goal in this World Cup. They're unbeaten in 37 games, which is a record which was only held by the great Italian teams. Their defense is unbelievable. They are going to figure a way to shut Messi down in the final. And I would say if they're leading 1-0 5 minutes to go, Spain would hold out and Spain would win the World Cup.
8: Smith on Sportsman, like Donovan on Freddie and Harry. Argentina would tie Germany and Italy for the second most World Cup titles, four by any country. They're looking to go back to back, looking to become the first nation to win four consecutive major international tournaments after winning the Copa America in 21 and 24. The importance of this World Cup to Argentina. Here's Hercules Gomez.
17: I played for 17 years professionally, and I had a lot of Argentine teammates, and some of them were good players, some of them were average players, some of them were bad players. They all shared one similar trait. In their DNA, they compete. This game means more to them than anything in their life, anything related to family, anything related to religion. Their sport is their religion. They treat this differently. Everything that Argentina knows, to them that is great, to them that is just on a different level of maybe even spiritual, revolves around this game, and a lot of those moments include the English national team. So now you got this new generation of players. They step on this field and they meant a lot to them. So the tactics go out the window and you can see them physically beaten up on the English. They wanted to send a message. They compete more than any other team that I've ever seen, any other country that I've ever seen. It's in their DNA. It's cultural.
8: How about X factors for this matchup against Spain? Kalen Carr, MLS on Apple TV, joining game night.
18: As long as they're in a tight game, in the margins, they have Messi. And so that just blows up the margins because he just seems to always find that space. And look, he's not doing it maybe in the exact same way as he has in the past. You can see at times he sort of conserves his energy, or he'll find himself on the right flank. But it's always with a thought in mind of where the ball is going to end up. How does he disappear and then reappear at the right moment? And in a World Cup final, we've seen what he was able to do. I think there's that experience factor of being the defending champions as well, coming off last year. It's really hard to even get back to this place, but they have done it. And now I think with the momentum coming off that England match, they're going to be a really tough team. But look, I didn't think anybody was going to take down France. I thought it was going to be a rematch, France against Argentina. And so Spain deserves a ton of credit. And I think they are going to give them an absolute wonderful World Cup final match.
8: 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Coming up, the night's top play, the night in the W, and what impact can James Franklin have on Virginia Tech football? That's next. 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
22: A bandwagon fan. The biggest insult in sports. But this summer, during the FIFA World Cup, it's an invitation, America. Never watched soccer before? Perfect. Think a corner kick is a karate move? Sure, why not? Prefer sports where players can use their hands? Me too. Just here for the snacks? Now we're talking. So grab a bag of Lay's and jump on the bandwagon. We're undefeated. Lay's, the official sponsor of the FIFA World Cup 2026.
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1: Yeah, we're back on SportsCenter all night with an 8 and a W.
2: Rebound to Williams. Portland, they want to push the pace. They don't want to let Washington get it set up in that half-court defense. The late goes right to the rim, plus the foul.
3: Well, it was a drag screen action at the top.
1: And Carla wasn't late there. She scored 14, Sarah Williams 12. Portland beating Washington 75-56, avenging a quadruple overtime loss to Washington on June 28th. The call on NBA TV. Mystic shot 29% from the field, had 19 turnovers. New York's game against Dallas postponed after the Liberty had travel delays caused by a mechanical issue with their charter flight. Thursday's game rescheduled for Monday. Vegas Summer League showcasing top four picks.
4: And Uruguay, the Dominican Republic, North Macedonia, and the G League. Out to Boozer for three.
5: And the shooter. He's a shooter. Doesn't matter what line he shoots from. College, NBA, Curry Land. Doesn't matter.
1: Yeah, Cameron Boozer, 24.7 rebounds, 3 assists. The Grizz, 3-1 in the Summer League in Vegas. 96-64 winners over the Hawks.
6: This pace he's using to come off of those screens to get that easy shot. Hey! Wilson! Sir! Let's both meet at this rim. Let's show them what we're about.
1: Yeah, both those calls on Amazon Prime. Caleb Wilson, one pick after Boozer at fourth overall, 21 points, 8 rebounds. The Bulls' 23-point loss to the Lakers in that Vegas Summer League. Night's top play comes from Philly, where the Mets were swinging for the seats.
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7: How good is that?
8: Are you not entertained? The 0-1. Beatty swings and drives one. Right field. Rincones going back to the wall. He'll turn and watch it fly. Five rows deep in right center field. Brett Beatty, a solo home run, gives the Mets a 2-0 lead.
1: That was one of three long balls by the Mets, as heard on 880 ESPN in New York. It came against Aaron Nola, a 4-1 win in the first game back from the Major League Baseball All-Star break. More ACC media days. Virginia Tech certainly counting on James Franklin to change their recent football fortunes. The school hired Franklin late last year after his firing from Penn State. Came less than 2 years after he led the Nittany Lions to the college football playoff semifinals. Hokies have invested more in their sports programs. Those changes have included the hiring of Brian White as new athletic director last month. This Franklin on their offseason.
9: We've been sprinting really since we arrived in Blacksburg, and I think I would describe it as I think we have won the offseason. We've had a great offseason in terms of implementing our standards and our expectations and our culture. But we've been able to hit the ground running. We are bigger, we are stronger, we are faster than we have been. There's no doubt about that. And I think our depth is in a position to be able to compete. So from an expectation, from a standards, from a culture standpoint, I think we're in a really good place. Again, we feel like we have won the off season. All that's great. That sounds good in a press conference. It's a great soundbite. The reality is we got to make sure all those things translate to the season and go out and play a style and a brand that is going to make Coach Beamer proud, Bud Foster proud. All of our alumni, we want to make all those people proud of how we play, how we conduct our business.
1: Again, the unsportsmanlike guest list this morning starts with Dan Graziano talking NFL at 7:30 Eastern. We've been talking throughout the show about the World Cup at Spain-Argentina for the title on Sunday, while France and England play for third place, and give you a sense of just how big this is elsewhere and just how devastating the England loss was to Argentina. Here's British radio host for Talk Sport, Jamie O'Hara.
10: You can almost accept it.
11: I know.
10: You're playing against Argentina. Yeah. You can't sit off for 25 minutes against Argentina. He absolutely bottled it. Thomas Tuchel's cost us the World Cup. He cost us the World Cup. We're 1-0 up. Played well first half. All right, cagey affair. We go 1-0 up. Be brave. Mm. Be brave, Thomas. This is what we brought you in for. We brought you in for this moment. We got rid of Southgate because he bottled it. Because he weren't brave. We brought you in for now to make that decision. We're 1-0 up in a World Cup semi-final. Bring on Rashford. Bring on Saka. And if they score, they score. But at least we're going to go down fighting. At least we're going to go down with some pride. We fell out of the World Cup in disgrace because of him. Because of him. And we brought him in for this job. This is what we brought him in for. To get us over this line. And it's the same old England. Same old crap. same old guff that I have to watch every tournament that we're in. And it's the managers tucked us up again. Tucked us up. We're dead on our feet. Got Morgan Rogers playing right wing. Jude Bellingham on the left. Brings on Nico Riley. We can't get out. Harry Kane's done nothing. He's dead. Nothing. Got nothing left.
11: I don't.
10: I can't believe it, Jace. Well, no. Jace, I can't believe it. No, it's a disgrace.
11: He
10: should be sacked. Get him out. Gone.
1: Sacked is fired, by the way. And those conversations will continue in England for a while now. Coming up, baseball is back with the Mets and Phillies getting the second half underway. LeBron still considering his next team while Giannis says, hello, Miami. That's next. This is SportsCenter All Night on ESPN Radio.
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21: At one point, there was a fan yelling the Warriors team out, and there was another fan yelling out the Sixers. LeBron's like, I hear Warriors. I hear Philly. He said, I hear a fan trying to get me to the Yankees.
0: A star is introduced in South Beach.
22: I think I thrive pressure. I think I need pressure at this time of my career. I think in order for me to go to the next, you know, level, I got to get out of my comfort zone, and I feel like Miami was the place for me to be.
0: The MLB begins its second half under a haze in Philly.
23: Next pitch. Swing and a fly ball to dead center field. Crawford going back, still going back at the warning track, at the wall. It's gone. Dead center field into the batter's eye for Francisco Alvarez.
0: Plus, the World Cup final is officially set.
24: They keep making the right decisions. 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
2: geckos, geckos, lizard. I don't like those. Iguanas, I don't like those. Yeah, those got to stay away from me.
0: From the worldwide headquarters of ESPN, this is SportsCenter All Night on ESPN Radio and on the ESPN app. Now, here's Jim Basquiat.
1: Is LeBron getting closer to a decision on his next team, and which teams may be the most aggressive come baseball's trade deadline? Welcome to SportsCenter All Night on ESPN Radio and the ESPN app. We are brought to you by Progressive Insurance. We also look ahead at that Spain-Argentina World Cup final, but lead off the show with the return of baseball, the lone game on the slate from the site of the Midsummer Classic, Citizens Bank Park. Mets and Phillies moved the game up an hour because of the wildfire smoke in the air. The Mets' backstop was smoking early in this second half of the season.
23: Next pitch. Swinging a fly ball to dead center field. Crawford going back, still going back at the warning track, at the wall. It's gone! Dead center field into the batter's eye for Francisco Alvarez. A solo home run gives the Mets a 1-0 lead.
1: That came in the third, and that was your count, 1-0 by the seventh.
23: The 0-1. Beatty swings and drives one. Right field. Rincones going back to the wall. He'll turn and watch it fly. Five rows deep in right center field. Brett Beatty, a solo home run, gives the Mets a 2-0 lead.
1: Yeah, Brett Beatty doubles the lead, and he was the front end of a back-to-back.
23: 3-1 is launched to left. Marsh going back. It's over his head. He turns, and it's gone. It snuck over the railing and left into the flower bed. Francisco Alvarez with his second home run of the game. The Mets have clipped Nola twice in the inning and lead 3-0.
1: All off Aaron Nola, second of the game for Francisco Alvarez. He goes deep twice. Brady, one of the three long balls. The Mets beat the Phils 4-1. Game started at 6:10 Eastern instead of 7:10. Played under a hazy sky with diminishing air quality because of the smoke that moved into the region from the wildfires burning in Canada and Minnesota. ESPN Major League Baseball analyst Eduardo Perez, part of that ESPN broadcast on what it was like with the smoke filling the night air.
3: It's pretty smoky. At the beginning, you're like, okay, this is going to be not so bad. But I think, and let's give Major League Baseball and the Philadelphia Phillies and Mets credit for moving it up an hour, because you could tell it was getting worse and worse as the game was going on. And we were concerned even with pop-ups. There were times you see the communication with the players of, am I going to lose this ball as soon as it goes up in the air? It felt like a lot of fog, but you're right. It felt like that smell of campfire, and I think everyone in the East Coast that's being affected by this is definitely feeling it right now.
1: Of note, Juan Soto was removed in the eighth because of left calf soreness. He missed about 2.5 weeks in April because of a right calf strain. The Mets are said to be open for business as one of the few clear-cut sellers come trade deadline on August 3rd. Here's Doug Glanville on SportsCenter.
4: The Mets have a lot of talent in the room. They've just underperformed. And sometimes you just look at the room. You just say, okay, we got to get you guys up to the level. They have Juan Soto, who's really, you know, lived up to billing. Francisco Lindor has been struggling and trying to just really get healthy back into his game. And Bo Bichette really has not played as well, but of late he has. So as they get better, they at least get the core guys right. And then you hope the young guys will fill in. They have a big hole to get out of.
1: Yeah, more on that trade deadline from Doug Glanville later in the show. Speaking of Philly sports, this was Bryce Harper's pitch to LeBron James.
5: I don't know. I think he's going to the Cavs. I think he's going back home to his career there. But you never know. I think obviously they got a couple guys over there that are pretty fun to play with. Got Jaylen Brown. So I don't know. You want to come to a crazy city and have some fun. I mean, this is it.
6: Once again, the NBA world waiting with bated breath for LeBron James to make up his mind.
25: LeBron James wants to be in a competing environment. He wants to play meaningful basketball.
26: The team he chooses, I don't know yet. We're not worried about nobody's opinions or anything like that. He's going to make the best decision for himself. We'll see what happens.
27: This is one of the more fascinating NBA free agencies we've ever seen, because LeBron's asking price is so low and his impact could be so high, which enables so many different teams to give themselves a chance.
1: LeBron James remaining undecided about where he'll play next season. The league's all-time leading scorer and current free agent spoke Thursday, didn't reveal his next team choice. Recording an episode of the Mind the Game podcast, mentioned teams such as Cleveland, Miami, Golden State, but gave no hints He confirmed he's leaving the Lakers after eight seasons, the league's oldest active player entering his 24th campaign.
7: The family portion is a big thing, too. You know, my daughter and my wife and things of that nature, and to go, big family guys. So there's a lot of things that's, you know, people are like, hurry up and make a damn decision, bro. I'm just like, okay, it's not just about the team.
8: Yeah.
7: So many other factors that I'm, you know, factoring in right now on what, you know, not only best fit me as a player, what best fit me as a person, what best fit me as a, what my happiness, and also with my family as well.
8: Yeah.
7: You know, so there's a lot of, won't hold you guys up too much longer.
1: James talking family, Dave McMenamin talking on SportsCenter.
9: Sources familiar with LeBron's thinking tell me that he is nearing a decision, and at the second of his four events that he's giving in New York City between Thursday and Friday, at the boardroom sit down with Rich Kleiman, he told us a few hours after the mind the game taping that, listen, it is a family decision. And he told us about the story of finding Zuri, his 12-year-old daughter, leading up to him informing the Lakers that he would be leaving. And he said, you know, I know this is going to affect where I am, and I won't be as home as much, because obviously the Lakers are where we live in our backyard. But, you know, I want to hear what you think about it. You don't have to tell me right now. You can write it down. We can talk about it later. But he said that's a very important part of the puzzle here, where it's not just deciding what basketball fit. It's not deciding where he can go play golf. He's not deciding, you know, what his legacy could be if he won with that franchise. It's what home life's going to look like if his daughter's still in Los Angeles.
1: It seems to have dragged on to some. Brian Windhorst calls it patience.
27: You know, in Vegas this week, one of the things I was, you know, gleaning, talking to some of the GMs who are hoping to sign LeBron, you know, they understand that they may have to make changes to their team if LeBron wants to come there, that they may have to make a trade, or they may have to alter their rotation a little bit. And they are willing to do that. But obviously, the longer you wait in the summer, the harder it is to potentially change your team up a little bit. So the thing about it is, all of these teams really want him. You know, for whatever anybody wants to say, they all really want him. They know that it would be a challenge. They know that there would be some annoyances that come along with him. But LeBron James in 2026-27, especially LeBron on a minimum contract, these teams are dying to have him. There is no lack of desire to have LeBron on their roster. There's just this other side of this, which comes with having patience. And it's not something that they're used to dealing with. They're not used to waiting on a free agent to the third week of July.
1: And the Heat are one of those teams in the mix for LBJ. They have landed Giannis Antetokounmpo in a blockbuster deal with the Bucks. He was introduced on Thursday. And why Miami was the right fit.
10: I love pressure. Coach Spo talked about pressure, and I think I thrive pressure. I think I need pressure at this time of my career. I think in order for me to go to the next, you know, level, I got to get out of my comfort zone. And I feel like Miami was a place for me to be. We are very like-minded as a team and me. And it was a no-brainer. I wanted to be here. I'm excited to be here. And I want to get to work. One of my goals is to win another championship. And I really want to do it. And at times, whenever I, you know, put my mind into something, I usually accomplish it. And I feel like this is the best, you know, route for me to do that. So I'm excited for it.
1: Yeah, on the subject of landing more than one big fish, we talked Giannis, we talked LeBron, this Pat Riley.
11: We landed the plane. Now there's another one we have to land. As far as the 24-year veteran, you know, that is something that would happen organically. I hope I'm not talking out of both sides of my mouth here, but you never know that you're ever going to win a title until you win one. But you'll never win one if you don't have the talent and the coaching to do it. You know, from that standpoint, you know, this is the team that we have right now, and I'm happy with it. And I think, you know, this is Spo's challenge, and I don't want to put any pressure on him, you know, but he knows what he wants. He knows what we have to do.
12: Argentina's quest for back-to-back World Cups is still alive.
13: Lionel Messi is the greatest player I have ever seen. He's done it yet again. He really stood up and said, come with me. Whether it was in normal time or whether it was going to be in extra time, Argentina were always going to win that game.
1: Yeah, that was coming off the 2-1 win over England. Dramatic win late in that one. Lionel Messi has a message for Argentina's detractors. Nothing was handed to us, he says. The star responded to critics who have been bashing the reigning World Cup champs over perceptions, beneficial officiating, and favoritism by the soccer establishment. He says the team's ability to overturn late-game deficits, most recently that semifinal win over England, is a result of a championship pedigree and nothing more. This Carlos Mauricio Ramirez, MLS, Apple TV play-by-play man, joining Amber and Ian.
8: Argentina is the soccer version of Rocky Balboa. It won't die. They won't die. They won't quit. You can fight against two Russians built in a lab, like two Dragos. Somehow they're going to throw a haymaker and knock a guy out, metaphorically speaking, not in the actual field. They just won't quit. So it is. I'm beyond baffled as to why Spain is such a prohibitive favorite, because they shouldn't be. It really should be a 50-50 matchup in my eyes.
1: Here's to back that point. Argentina has 12 goals in the 75th minute or later, with Messi contributing to number 7. No other country has more than 6 goals in those late-game situations in this World Cup. Unbelievably, Argentina has been tied entering second-half stoppage time in all 4 of its knockout stage matches. They have twice gone from trailing in the 75th minute against Egypt and England to winning in regulation. That Egypt game, they were down 2-0. The winning in regulation following a stoppage time goal. Here's Andrew Wiebe. He, Apple TV MLS analyst. He also joined Amber and Ian.
14: Messi is quiet. Messi's not a guy who screams and shouts in the media. Messi's sort of understated, but make no mistake, there have been very few people in the history of mankind that have the same level of intensity, competitiveness, and demand and desire that Lionel Messi has. And I think you can see that not just in Messi, but maybe more importantly in what the other 10 guys on the field are willing to do. They will literally tell you, we will die for this man. And then they will go run their faces off to do it. Like, the level of inspiration, like, it was tongue-in-cheek when I said the Dune reference, Lisa Nalgaya, but I think it's actually a pretty apt description for what's going on with Argentina. They're not the most talented. They have the most fanaticism, and they have the sort of otherworldly being in Messi. And listen, we've seen it in MLS. Like, this dude wants to win literally everything. There's not a single moment, a friendly, he doesn't want to win. And you apply that to the World Cup in history, well, they're in the final again, and for good reason.
1: That pass to set up the game winner against England was off the charts. We're going to have more on his impact in this World Cup in a moment. But this is Tommy Smith with a Y on Unsportsmanlike on Argentina going up against Spain.
24: They have strength and depth at every position. What they are doing now is they are being controlling the game. Yesterday you saw them. They didn't make any rash decisions in the second half, the last 15 minutes. This is the second game where they were down 2 goals basically with 10 minutes to go and they pull it out. So they may keep making the right decisions. They have the legs to make those right decisions and they have the talent to make sure that right decision works out for them.
1: They are the cardiac team of this World Cup, and that World Cup recap brought to you by Gusto. 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A talking World Cup with Jonathan Bornstein, former U.S. men's national team player, joins on Sportsmanlike this morning at 8:30 Eastern. Evan Cohen, Michelle Smallman, Courtney Cronin, ESPN Radio, ESPN2, ESPNU. Coming up, we'll dig into just how special Lionel Messi has been at this World Cup and look at round one of the Open Championship, where an American is the leader of the pack. That's next. 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
23: 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We're back with SportsCenter All Night in the British Open at Royal Birkdale. Round one in the books, leading the way, Jackson Suber. This not only his first time on Lynx Golf, his first time in Europe. The 26-year-old American shot a 65 to grab a one-stroke lead over Dan Brown and Sung J.M. Jackson Suber making his Open Championship debut, highlighting that round by an eagle on 17. 10 players have won the event in their debut, something he is shooting for. He enters the week number 81 in the FedEx Cup standings, number 115 in the official world golf rankings. This is him after his round.
28: You'd never even been to Europe until Saturday morning. Had never played a links course until you came out here and played 27 holes. How have you been able to adapt?
29: Just trusting in my caddy. He's walked a few more than 27 of them. I think he's probably been around maybe the full 18 three or four times. So just trusting in him and just knowing that good shots are going to reward themselves in the end, and just believing in him.
23: Here's what you have. World number one Scottie Scheffler cards in opening round 68 in his bid to become the first player to successfully defend at the Open since Patrick Harrington in 2008. Making his 12th Open Championship appearance, Southport, England native Tommy Fleetwood records a 69, seeking to become the first English winner of the Open Championship since
1: Sir Nick Faldo in 1992, 30-time PGA Tour winner and 6-time major champ Rory McIlroy, 72 in his 257th major championship round. World number two holds the most wins at 6, top threes at 13, and top 10 finishes 33 in majors since 2010. But his round included 6 bogeys and 3 missed putts from 4 feet in a 4-hole span around the turn. This Rory following round one.
4: Just too many stupid mistakes, but every time I made a stupid mistake, thankfully I made a birdie to sort of keep myself in it. So, not too far away. Hopefully we'll get the better conditions tomorrow and maybe the greens are a little bit smoother in the morning. Go out there and shoot a good one and get myself right back in it for the weekend.
1: Hey, Bryson DeChambeau, he had a round of 67, sniffing that lead as well. Keep up with the Open Championship scores on ESPN.com.
12: Argentina's quest for back-to-back World Cups is still alive as they win a thriller 2-1 over England.
5: It seems to just mean a little bit more to this Argentinian side to get over the line for their country.
6: Whether it was in normal time or whether it was going to be in extra time, Argentina were always going to win that game.
7: Lionel Messi is the greatest player I have ever seen.
9: He's done it yet again. He really stood up and said, come with me.
10: It was an absolutely brilliant performance from the greatest of all time, and they booked their place in yet another World Cup final, and this time set to take on Messi's old friends in Spain.
1: It's Argentina-Spain on Sunday for the World Cup title. There's also that golden boot race, and Messi at age 39 looking to break the record for the oldest to claim the golden boot by a full 9 years. Messi has 8 goals in this World Cup, tied with Kylian Mbappe, but he has 1 more assist, so that's the tiebreaker, assists as they head in. Keep in mind, Mbappe will play against England for that third place finish on Saturday, so he's still alive as well. With regards to Messi and his status as the best there ever was, Carlos Mauricio Ramirez, MLS on Apple TV play-by-play man, joining Amber and Ian.
8: But what we've seen from this 39-year-old phenom, who I'm really sad we will see one, I'm happy it's the final, but if you're listening and you're just new to soccer or you're a lifelong fan of the sport, gift yourself this. Come Sunday, you will be seeing the football/soccer version of Brady and Jordan or whoever you think the GOAT is one last time play in a World Cup match. Thankfully, we still have him on MLS playing for Inter Miami, and that's a gift that everyone should take advantage of. But for one last Sunday, we'll be able to see, in my estimation, the greatest player who ever laced him up play for the biggest trophy ever.
1: ESPN soccer analyst Santiago Solari echoes that sentiment.
5: Doing what he's doing in this World Cup at 39 years old, yeah. I think that's out of the wildest dreams of anybody, any analyst, any player, any fan. What we are witnessing, the world of sport, I mean, not only Argentinians, is something unique and something I don't think we'll ever see again.
1: 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ACC Media Day is continuing on a Friday as Clemson head coach Dabo Swinney suggested the only way college football can withstand enduring rampant tampering is with help from Congress, suggesting fines, suspension, even firing should all be considered to discourage tampering. Speaking at the ACC kickoff, the Clemson head man, yeah, it's a rat race to get players in college sports nowadays, this Dabo.
11: You know, we've had 15 winning seasons, 13 10-plus win seasons, 14 9-plus win seasons. We've won 11 championships in the last 15 years. And then you have a season like last year, and that's kind of what everybody wants to focus on. And I get that. We earned that. But there were a lot of similarities. There really were. We lost 3 games by 11 points. We lost 2 games on the last play of the game. You know, we're 151-7 all the way back to 2010 when we lead in the fourth quarter. 2 of those 7 were last year. So we didn't finish in the fourth quarter. We didn't. We lead the nation. We're number one, 138 schools. We're number one all the way back 15 years in one-score games. So we've won close games. I've had some 12-0 teams that were 4 plays from being 8-4. All right. And so we didn't win the close games. We didn't finish in the fourth quarter. We didn't run the ball effectively. We played the worst pass defense in my coaching career. So that's my fault. But it's football stuff. And so that's our focus. We got to fix the football stuff. You get what you earn.
1: Sam Acho and his confidence in Notre Dame.
2: It's hard not to be confident just based off of the schedule alone. I mean, Notre Dame maybe when the preseason rankings come out, will have two ranked teams on their schedule, potentially three, depending on what SMU does. But they have a solid, really good quarterback, a really good defense, and a very favorable schedule. CJ Carr was outstanding last season. Of course, there's no Jeremiah Love, but of course, he's only going to get better. The offensive line is getting better and healthier. There were some injuries early last season. Leonard Moore on the defense side of the ball is going to be one of the top corners taken. But I still have to go back to the strength of schedule. If there is one or two slip-ups early in the season, it's going to be a long year for Notre Dame. Now, of course, last year they started off 0-2. This year they start off with Wisconsin and Rice. And then, as I mentioned, November 7th, Miami, they're going to be ranked most likely. And then maybe SMU. And I think, obviously, BYU should be a team that's ranked. But outside of that, it's a very favorable schedule. And with the odds in their favor, I think Notre Dame should be a lock for the playoffs.
1: And speaking of the Irish, Marcus Freeman, their head coach, CJ Carr, and Leonard Moore joining on Sportsmanlike this morning, 9:30 Eastern. Evan Cohen, Michelle Smallman, Courtney Cronin, ESPN Radio, ESPN2, ESPNU. Coming up, we spotlight the trade deadline in Major League Baseball. That's next. 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
13: 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I see the trailer on it. And see, you got up in the suspended up in the. Oops.
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30: 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Joining us now is Dr. Peter McCullough with some smart ways to be prepared before summer begins. 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
1: Again, our top stories. Jackson Suva shot a 65 to grab a one-stroke lead at the Open Championship. Of note, defending champ Scotty Scheffler shot a 68. World number two Rory McIlroy a 72. Giannis introduced by the Miami Heat, who are in the mix for LeBron. LBJ saying Thursday he still hasn't made up his free agency decision. And baseball return with one game on the slate. Site of the All-Star game, Mets and Philly.
3: 3-1 is launched to left. Marsh going back. It's over his head. He turns and it's gone. It snuck over the railing and left into the flower bed. Francisco Alvarez with his second home run of the game. The Mets have clipped Nola twice in the inning and lead 3-0.
1: 880 ESPN New York. Francisco Alvarez went deep twice. Brett Beatty also goes yard as they down the Phillies 4-1 in the first game back from the All-Star break. Started at 6:10 instead of 7:10 Eastern as the team played under a hazy sky with diminishing air quality because of the smoke that moved into the region from the wildfires burning in Canada and Minnesota. This Alvarez on SportsCenter.
4: I was ready for the fastball the whole game, and I be able to execute my plan, and I think I executed well.
1: I'd say he did. Major League Baseball trade deadline comes August 3rd. Doug Glanville on SportsCenter on the subject of those Phillies, Braves, and Yankees.
12: When I think of the Yankees, they are always aggressive and they try to make the moves because they're all in trying to win. And when you lose a guy like Aaron Judge, he's irreplaceable, but you can try to get the production from the right-handed bats. So I can see them trying to find a big right-handed back to sort of pick up the slack a little bit. Mm-hmm. And then like everybody else, everybody wants Tarik Skubal, so you can try to get him. And speaking of which, when you move on to the Braves, they're the rotation that got banged up by injury and really have been a lot about Chris Sale, and they're trying to get the pieces. So if they can get Tarik Skubal or get a reliever like to replace Robert Suarez, who was hurt for a period, that would help them a lot. And the last, the Philadelphia Phillies, you know, they're a team that needs that like outfield power bat. You know, they lost Garcia early in the season. Can they pick up the slack by getting that right-handed bat or at least an outfielder to give them some more options to support Schwarber and Harper on the right side?
1: You heard Tug mention the name Tarik Skubal several times.
12: He is elite, and they're in a division that's available. You know, they're not like

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1: The number of teams that have played good baseball this year, as good as the Dodgers? No, there's no one as good as the Dodgers at this point. And look, mathematically, I'm probably going to take the field because there are very few scenarios in which you'll ever find a single team that has better than 50% odds to win the World Series until you get pretty deep into the playoffs. But yeah, I mean, I would take the Dodgers. That's how good they are. And we don't even know how they're going to add to their roster at this point. There's still a lot that they can do before the trade deadline on August 3rd. And I anticipate that they're going to at least make some moves.
2: Once again, the NBA world waiting with bated breath for LeBron James to make up his mind.
3: LeBron James wants to be in a competing environment. He wants to play meaningful basketball.
4: We're not worried about nobody's opinions or anything like that. He's going to make the best decision for himself.
5: Yeah, it's lingered a bit, huh? LeBron James recording an episode of the Mind a Game podcast in New York. This appearance part of the opening day of Fanatics Fest, 4-day event featuring athletes and celebrities. James, the NBA's oldest active player at 41, announced in June that he would play this season, but leave the Lakers. Fans eager to hear what comes next. LBJ with Dave McMenamin.
6: So how do I feel about free agency? Obviously, it's a big decision. This is the third time in my career that I've been a free agent. I think three, yeah. So it's a big decision for not only myself, but for my family as well, and just for the last part of my career and where I want to spend the last few years or the last year or the last 2 years of, you know, my NBA career. So wherever I go, Elon, I will make my staple on just – I'm a natural-born leader. You know, I'm going to try to fit into whatever team I'm going into, but also, you know, give them all the tools and give them all the knowledge that I've been able to – you know, grasp over the last 23 years. I know the game. I know the ins and outs about the game of basketball. And wherever I land, I hope that you support me and I can continue to inspire you, all right?
5: So that was James at Fanatics Fest. McMenamin was also there. He was also on NBA Today on his takeaways of what LBJ just said.
7: Brian Windhorst texted me after he saw some of the clips coming out. He said, beard dye. And we've seen all summer he had that long, scraggly gray beard. And I think if it was the final chapter, he may go out with a gray beard. But I think the beard dye, the short beard, leads us to believe that there could be not just a swan song here, but a final chapter that could last a season or two. That's the first thing. I took a seat right in front of the stage. To my right is Lakers coach J.J. Redick. Did not expect to see J.J. there, and LeBron addressed his exit from the Lakers for the first time. He expressed a lot of gratitude. He name-checked Jeannie Buss and Rob Pelinka. And certainly, at times, that relationship was strained with both of them, but he is leaving the franchise in a good place, or as a best of place as possible. And then when it comes down to what team he's going to pick, he had some fun with it. You know, he let the crowd, you know, shout out team names. You know, I hear Warriors, I hear Sixers. He even said he noticed some of the chatter online saying that if he went to Miami, they'd only be a play-in team. And so, obviously, he senses that the moment's only going to get bigger from this point forward and wasn't quite ready to reveal it.
5: You heard Dave McMenamin mention Brian Windhorst, Windy, Evan Cohen, Andy Gresh, and Harry Douglas on the best fit and landing spot for James.
8: When I look at two players in particular, when I look at VJ Edgecombe and I look at a guy at Joel Embiid, those two players I feel like can really benefit from a guy like LeBron James and really learn some things from him. Tyrese Maxey, he's been around him a lot, and LeBron James has that relationship with him. Jaylen Brown, he's played against LeBron James a lot, and Jaylen Brown is also a guy who's won an NBA championship as well. But I don't think there will be a starting five in the NBA that will be better than the Philadelphia 76ers.
9: In terms of impact, if LeBron went to Philadelphia, he might be viewed as a little bit of a caddy, an add-on. In Miami, it might be, oh man, it's got to be like old times. In Cleveland, it's, oh, thank God. Thank you. Our sports God has returned to the city.
10: I don't know what he's waiting for. I don't know if he's made a decision. I don't know how he wants to announce it. Let me throw this at you. Can he announce publicly anywhere but Cleveland? You can't do this to Cleveland again like this. You can't make a big announcement and then announce you're going to Miami or you're going.

0: Sacramento, Golden State.
1: If you look at Cleveland, for example, the team that the Cavs currently have is reminiscent of the Lakers team he's leaving. The Lakers team he left had Austin Reeves and Luka Doncic. Well, the Cavs have James Harden and Donovan Mitchell. The Sixers have a number of ball handlers. The ball handling role is wide open in Miami. The history is there in Miami. The star power is there in Miami. I'm going to be honest with you. 2-3 weeks ago when LeBron announced he was leaving the Lakers, I know that Miami was ranked up there, but I didn't really see it. As I've watched this and had conversations over the last few weeks, Miami continues to make more and more sense to me. I can't guess where LeBron's head is. I can't guess where, where he feels the best fit or what he's prioritizing. But the more you talk about this with NBA teams, even the teams that are recruiting LeBron, the team they see that is the basketball fit is Miami.
2: We start this Sports Center with breaking news from the NBA. Giannis Antetokounmpo is headed to South Beach. Blockbuster of a trade.
3: This was a 13-month trade saga for Giannis Antetokounmpo and the Milwaukee Bucks. They fought this right until the end.
4: I mean, they did really well for themselves. Like, really well. This was not the package that was offered back in February.
2: It's been a long time coming.
5: Pat Riley focused on getting another
6: massive
5: star.
6: Trade. Giannis,
3: the job for the Heat isn't done, but that's a pretty strong duo to start with.
7: Yeah, so while it's still up in the air, and if Giannis will ultimately be teammates with LeBron in Miami, he knows he'll be teammates with Bam Adebayo. Giannis introduced on Thursday.
8: I'm excited. You know, I had the opportunity to work with him on my trip to Vegas. He's funny. He's easy guy to be around. He's more quiet than what I expected him to be. And basketball-wise, I think, the two head of the snakes are very, very competitive. They work hard. They're very disciplined. I think everybody else is going to follow our lead. Defensively, we have to be good. We have to. We have no choice, not to be good. I feel like as a team, as a whole, we are going to be good. But it starts from me and Bam. And I'm excited. I'm excited to compete with him. I'm excited to be on the same side with him after 10 years.
7: Yeah, Pat Riley certainly appreciates having Bam on his side.
9: I don't want to get knocked out. You know, Bam was one of those guys who came in here too. Bam was in 2019, came in here, and he's been basically the foundation.
7: Yeah, Pat Riley referencing the Tyler Hero fiasco with Bam this off season.
10: Spain goes on the win, 2-0, advancing to the World Cup final.
11: Spain dominated the game, didn't they?
12: They were just so comfortable. They were composed. They dictated the tempo. They really showed how resilient they are.
13: They nullified the Mbappes. They nullified the Ulises. They nullified the Dembeles. They nullified this French attack.
12: Mbappe, Dembele, they couldn't get a sniff. Ulise, he was non-existent. We were expecting a little bit more from France.
14: France is the best squad from top to bottom, but Spain is the best team.
7: Yeah, Spain, 13-1 goal differential thus far in this World Cup. Their players practice ahead of the World Cup final outside of northern New Jersey while the air conditions hazardous because of the smoke from the Canadian wildfires. They remained, Argentina did, in Atlanta in that area working out there before coming to East Rutherford. The smoke's supposed to clear before Sunday's final. Spain tied for the fewest goals against, one in this World Cup. First team with 7 consecutive World Cup clean slates. That's 0 goals against from 22, the round of 16 through the round of 16 here in 26. Seeking European championship and a World Cup double in the same campaign. Unbeaten in the last 2 major tournaments, 24 Euros, 26 World Cup. Longest unbeaten streak in the nation's history, riding 36 games without a defeat. Now, Argentina, they've been the comeback kings. But Tommy Smith and Landon Donovan on the subject of if they get behind against Spain, it might not be so easy to come back.
15: If Spain get up a goal, they will not do what England did. England decided to just try to defend, like play the prevent defense for, a quarter and a half when they're up 3-0 in an NFL game, if that's the context, right? So Spain will not do that. If Spain go up a goal, they'll just keep doing what they do. And if Argentina get too risky and try to press too high, they'll go score the second goal. And if they go try to be risky again, they'll go score the third goal. And so if Argentina get down in this game, it's going to be a massive mountain to climb.
0: Spain have only given up one goal in this World Cup. They're unbeaten in 37 games, which is a record which was only held by the great Italian teams. Their defence is unbelievable. They are going to figure a way to shut Messi down in the final. And I would say if they're leading 1-0 5 minutes to go, Spain will hold out and Spain will win the World Cup.
7: Smith on Sportsman, like Donovan on Freddie and Harry. Argentina would tie Germany and Italy for the second most World Cup titles, four by any country. They're looking to go back to back, looking to become the first nation to win four consecutive major international tournaments after winning the Copa America in 21 and 24. The importance of this World Cup to Argentina. Here's Hercules Gomez.
6: I played for 17 years professionally, and I had a lot of Argentine teammates. And some of them were good players, some of them were average players, some of them were bad players. They all shared one similar trait. In their DNA, they compete. This game means more to them than anything in their life, anything related to family, anything related to religion. Their sport is their religion. They treat this differently. Everything that Argentina knows, to them that is great, to them that is just on a different level of maybe even spiritual, revolves around this game. And a lot of those moments include the English national team. So now you got this new generation of players. They step on this field and they meant a lot to them. So the tactics go out the window and you can see them physically beating up on the English. They wanted to send a message. They compete more than any other team that I've ever seen, any other country that I've ever seen. It's in their DNA. It's cultural.
7: How about X factors for this matchup against Spain? Kalen Carr, MLS on Apple TV, joining game night.
16: As long as they're in a tight game, in the margins, they have Messi. And so that just blows up the margins because he just seems to always find that space. And look, he's not doing it maybe in the exact same way as he has in the past. You can see at times he sort of conserves his energy, or he'll find himself on the right flank. But it's always with a thought in mind of where the ball is going to end up. How does he disappear and then reappear at the right moment? And in a World Cup final, we've seen what he was able to do. I think there's that experience factor of being the defending champions as well, coming off last year. It's really hard to even get back to this place, but they have done it. And now I think with the momentum coming off that England match, they're going to be a really tough team. But look, I didn't think anybody was going to take down France. I thought it was going to be a rematch, France against Argentina. And so Spain deserves a ton of credit. And I think they are going to give them an absolute wonderful World Cup final match.
7: 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Coming up, the night's top play, the night in the W, and what impact can James Franklin have on Virginia Tech football? 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
20: A bandwagon fan. The biggest insult in sports. But this summer, during the FIFA World Cup, it's an invitation, America. Never watched soccer before? Perfect. Think a corner kick is a karate move? Sure, why not? Prefer sports where players can use their hands? Me too. Just here for the snacks? Now we're talking. So grab a bag of Lay's and jump on the bandwagon. We're undefeated. 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

0: level.
1: Tilapia. So I got a cousin who told me it's not a real fish. And to be honest with you, I didn't hear of tilapia until the 2000s. I had him over one time, and we were doing a fish fry, and he was like, do not buy that tilapia. It's a bottom feeder, and it's not a real fish, genetically engineered. I'm like, really? I go to him for all construction and stuff like that, mm-hmm. So I am guilty of the following. If you are, like, great at one area,
2: yeah,
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1: Yeah, we're back on SportsCenter all night with an 8 and a W.
2: Rebound to Williams. Portland, they want to push the pace. They don't want to let Washington get it set up in that half-court defense. As late goes right to the rim, but the foul.
3: Well, it was a drag screen action at the top.
4: And Carla wasn't late there. She scored 14, Sarah Williams 12. Portland beating Washington 75-56, avenging a quadruple overtime loss to Washington on June 28th. The call on NBA TV. Mystic shot 29% from the field, had 19 turnovers. New York's game against Dallas postponed after the Liberty had travel delays caused by a mechanical issue with their charter flight. Thursday's game rescheduled for Monday. Vegas Summer League showcasing top four picks.
5: And Uruguay, the Dominican Republic, North Macedonia, and the G League. Out to Boozer for three.
6: He's a shooter. He's a shooter. Doesn't matter what line he shoots from. College, NBA, Curry Land. Doesn't matter.
4: Cameron Boozer, 24.7 rebounds, 3 assists. The Grizz, 3-1 in the Summer League in Vegas. 96-64 winners over the Hawks.
7: This pace he's using to come off of those screens to get that easy shot. Hey! Wilson! Sir! Let's both meet at this rim. Let's show them what we're about.
4: Yeah, both those calls on Amazon Prime. Caleb Wilson, one pick after Boozer at fourth overall, 21 points, 8 rebounds. The Bulls, 23-point loss to the Lakers in that Vegas Summer League. Night's top play comes from Philly, where the Mets were swinging for the seats.
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8: How good is that? Are you
9: not entertained? VO1. Beatty swings and drives one. Right field. Rincones going back to the wall. He'll turn and watch it fly. Five rows deep in right center field. Brett Beatty, a solo home run, gives the Mets a 2-0 lead.
4: That was one of three long balls by the Mets, as heard on 880 ESPN in New York. It came against Aaron Nola in a 4-1 win in the first game back from the Major League Baseball All-Star break. More ACC media days. Virginia Tech certainly counting on James Franklin to change their recent football fortunes. The school hired Franklin late last year after his firing from Penn State. Came less than 2 years after he led the Nittany Lions to the college football playoff semifinals. Hokies have invested more in their sports programs. Those changes have included the hiring of Brian White as new athletic director last month. This Franklin on their offseason.
10: We've been sprinting really since we arrived in Blacksburg, and I think I would describe it as I think we have won the offseason. We've had a great offseason in terms of implementing our standards and our expectations and our culture. But we've been able to hit the ground running. We are bigger, we are stronger, we are faster than we have been. There's no doubt about that. And I think our depth is in a position to be able to compete. So from an expectation, from a standards, from a culture standpoint, I think we're in a really good place. Again, we feel like we have won the offseason. All that's great. That sounds good in a press conference. It's a great soundbite. The reality is we got to make sure all those things translate to the season and go out and play a style and a brand that is going to make Coach Beamer proud, Bud Foster proud, all of our alumni. We want to make all those people proud of how we play, how we conduct our business.
4: Again, the unsportsmanlike guest list this morning starts with Dan Graziano talking NFL at 7:30 Eastern. We've been talking throughout the show about the World Cup in Spain, Argentina for the title on Sunday, while France and England play for third place, and give you a sense of just how big this is elsewhere and just how devastating the England loss was to Argentina. Here's British radio host for Talk Sport, Jamie O'Hara.
11: So you can almost accept it.
12: I know.
11: You're playing against Argentina. Yeah. You can't sit off for 25 minutes against Argentina. No. He absolutely bottled it. Thomas Tuchel's cost us the World Cup. He cost us the World Cup. We're 1-0 up. Played well first half. All right, cagey affair. We go 1-0 up. Be brave. Mm. Be brave, Thomas. This is what we brought you in for. We brought you in for this moment. We got rid of Southgate because he bottled it. Because he weren't brave. We brought you in for now to make that decision. We're 1-0 up in a World Cup semi-final. Bring on Rashford. Bring on Saka. And if they score, they score. But at least we're going to go down fighting. At least we're going to go down with some pride. We fell out of the World Cup in disgrace because of him. Because of him. And we brought him in for this job. This is what we brought him in for. To get us over this line. And it's the same old England. Same old crap. Same old guff. I have to watch every tournament that we're in. And it's the managers tucked us up again. Tucked us up. We're dead on our feet. Got Morgan Rogers playing right wing. Jude Bellingham on the left. Brings on Nico Riley. We can't get out. Harry Kane's done nothing. He's dead. Nothing. Got nothing left.
12: I don't.
11: I can't believe it, Jace. Well, no. Jace, I can't believe it. No, it's a disgrace.
12: I
11: he should be sacked. Get him out. Gone.
4: Sacked is fired, by the way. And those conversations will continue in England for a while now. Coming up, baseball is back with the Mets and Phillies getting the second half underway. LeBron still considering his next team while Giannis says, hello, Miami. That's next. 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
0: Coming up on SportsCenter All Night. LeBron breaks his silence.
22: At one point, there was a fan yelling the Warriors team out, and there was another fan yelling out the Sixers. LeBron's like, I hear Warriors. I hear Philly. He said, I hear a fan trying to get me to the Yankees.
0: A star is introduced in South Beach.
23: I think I thrive pressure. I think I need pressure at this time of my career. I think in order for me to go to the next level, I got to get out of my comfort zone, and I feel like Miami was a place for me to be.
0: The MLB begins its second half under a haze in Philly.
24: Next pitch. Swing a fly ball to dead
1: center field. Crawford going back, still going back at the warning track, at the wall. It's gone. Dead center field into the batter's eye for Francisco Alvarez.
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23: 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Iguanas, I don't like those. 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
4: Is LeBron getting closer to a decision on his next team and which teams may be the most aggressive come baseball's trade deadline? Welcome to SportsCenter All Night on ESPN Radio and the ESPN app. We are brought to you by Progressive Insurance. We also look ahead at that Spain-Argentina World Cup final, but lead off the show with the return of baseball, the lone game on the slate. From the site of the Midsummer Classic, Citizens Bank Park, Mets and Phillies moved the game up an hour because of the wildfire smoke in the air. The Mets backstop was smoking early in this second half of the season.
1: Next pitch. Swing a fly ball to dead center field. Crawford going back, still going back at the warning track, at the wall. It's gone. Dead center field into the batter's eye for Francisco Alvarez. A solo home run gives the Mets a 1-0 lead.
4: That came in the third, and that was your count, 1-0 by the seventh.
1: The 0-1. Beatty swings and drives one. Right field. Rincones going back to the wall. He'll turn and watch it fly. Five rows deep in right center field. Brett Beatty, a solo home run, gives the Mets a 2-0 lead.
4: Yeah, Brett Beatty doubles the lead, and he was the front end of a back-to-back.
1: 3-1 is launched to left. Marsh going back. It's over his head. He turns, and it's gone. It's snuck over the railing and left into the flower bed. Francisco Alvarez with his second home run of the game. The Mets have clipped Nola twice in the inning and lead 3-0.
4: All off Aaron Nola, second of the game for Francisco Alvarez. He goes deep twice. Beatty, one of the three long balls. The Mets beat the Phillies 4-1. Game started at 6:10 Eastern instead of 7:10. Played under a hazy sky with diminishing air quality because of the smoke that moved into the region from the wildfires burning in Canada and Minnesota. ESPN Major League Baseball analyst Eduardo Perez, part of that ESPN broadcast on what it was like with the smoke filling the night air.
13: It's pretty smoky. At the beginning, you're like, okay, this is going to be not so bad. But I think, and let's give Major League Baseball and the Philadelphia Phillies and Mets credit for moving it up an hour, because you could tell it was getting worse and worse as the game was going on. And we were concerned even with pop-ups. There were times you see the communication with the players of, am I going to lose this ball as soon as it goes up in the air? It felt like a lot of fog, but you're right. It felt like that smell of campfire, and I think everyone in the East Coast that's being affected by this is definitely feeling it right now.
4: Of note, Juan Soto was removed in the eighth because of left calf soreness. He missed about 2.5 weeks in April because of a right calf strain. The Mets are said to be open for business as one of the few clear-cut sellers come trade deadline on August 3rd. Here's Doug Glanville on SportsCenter.
24: The Mets have a lot of talent in the room. They've just underperformed. And sometimes you just look at the room. You just say, okay, we got to get you guys up to the level. They have Juan Soto, who's really, you know, lived up to billing. Francisco Lindor has been struggling and trying to just really get healthy back into his game. And Bo Bichette really has not played as well, but of late he has. So as they get better, they at least get the core guys right. And then you hope the young guys will fill in. They have a big hole to get out of.
4: Yeah, more on that trade deadline from Doug Glanville later in the show. Speaking of Philly sports, this was Bryce Harper's pitch to LeBron James.
25: I don't know. I think he's going to the Cavs. I think he's going back home in his career there. But you never know. I think obviously they got a couple guys over there that are pretty fun to play with. Got Jaylen Brown. So I don't know. You want to come to a crazy city and have some fun. I mean, this is it.
5: Once again, the NBA world waiting with bated breath for LeBron James to make up his mind.
6: LeBron James wants to be in a competing environment. He wants to play meaningful basketball.
7: The team he chooses, I don't know yet. We're not worried about nobody's opinions or anything like that. He's going to make the best decision for himself. We'll see what happens.
8: This is one of the more fascinating NBA free agencies we've ever seen because LeBron's asking price is so low and his impact could be so high, which enables so many different teams to give themselves a chance.
4: LeBron James remaining undecided about where he'll play next season. The league's all-time leading scorer and current free agent spoke Thursday, didn't reveal his next team choice. Recording an episode of the Mind the Game podcast, mentioned teams such as Cleveland, Miami, Golden State, but gave no hints. He confirmed he's leaving the Lakers after 8 seasons, the league's oldest active player entering his 24th campaign.
9: The family portion is a big thing to it. You know, my daughter and my wife, things of that nature, and to go, big family guy. So there's a lot of things that's, you know, people are like, hurry up and make a damn decision, bro. I'm just like, okay, it's not just about the team.
10: Yeah.
9: So many other factors that I'm, you know, factoring in right now on what, you know, not only best fit me as a player, what best fit me as a person, what best fit me as a, what my happiness, and also with my family as well.
10: Yeah.
9: You know, so there's a lot of, won't hold you guys up too much longer.
4: James talking family, Dave McMenamin talking on sports.
26: Sources familiar with LeBron's thinking tell me that he is nearing a decision, and at the second of his 4 events that he's giving in New York City between Thursday and Friday at the boardroom sit down with Rich Kleiman, he told us a few hours after the Mind the Game taping that, listen, it is a family decision. And he told us about the story of finding Zuri, his 12-year-old daughter, leading up to him informing the Lakers that he would be leaving. And he said, you know, I know this is going to affect where I am, and I won't be as home as much, because obviously the Lakers are where we live in our backyard. But, you know, I want to hear what you think about it. You don't have to tell me right now. You can write it down. We can talk about it later. But he said that's a very important part of the puzzle here, where it's not just deciding what basketball fit. It's not deciding where he can go play golf. He's not deciding, you know, what his legacy could be if he won with that franchise. It's what home life's going to look like if his daughter's still in Los Angeles.
4: It seems to have dragged on to some. Brian Windhorst calls it patience.
8: Now, in Vegas this week, one of the things I was, you know, gleaning, talking to some of the GMs who are hoping to sign LeBron, you know, they understand that they may have to make changes to their team if LeBron wants to come there, that they may have to make a trade or they may have to alter their rotation a little bit. And they are willing to do that. But obviously, the longer you wait in the summer, the harder it is to potentially change your team up a little bit. So the thing about it is, all of these teams really want him. You know, whatever anybody wants to say, they all really want him. They know that it would be a challenge. They know that there would be some annoyances that come along with him. But LeBron James in 2026-27, especially LeBron on a minimum contract, these teams are dying to have him. There is no lack of desire to have LeBron on their roster. There's just this other side of this, which comes with having patience. And it's not something that they're used to dealing with. They're not used to waiting on a free agent until the 3rd week of July.
4: And the Heat are one of those teams in the mix for LBJ. They have landed Giannis Antetokounmpo in a blockbuster deal with the Bucks. He was introduced on Thursday. And why Miami was the right fit.
23: I love pressure. Coach Spo talked about pressure, and I think I thrive pressure. I think I need pressure at this time of my career. I think in order for me to go to the next, you know, level, I got to get out of my comfort zone, and I feel like Miami was the place for me to be. We are very like-minded as a team and me, and it was a no-brainer. I wanted to be here. I'm excited to be here, and I want to get to work. One of my goals is to win another championship. And I really want to do it. And, at times, whenever I, you know, put my mind into something, I usually accomplish it. And I feel like this is the best, you know, route for me to do that. So I'm excited for it.
4: Yeah, on the subject of landing more than one big fish, we talked Giannis, we talked LeBron, this Pat Riley.
27: We landed the plane. Now there's another one we have to land. As far as the 24-year veteran, you know, that is something that would happen organically. I hope I'm not talking out of both sides of my mouth here, but you never know that you're ever going to win a title until you win one. But you'll never win one if you don't have the talent and the coaching to do it. You know, from that standpoint, you know, this is a team that we have right now, and I'm happy with it. And I think, you know, this is Spo's challenge, and I don't want to put any pressure on him, you know, but he knows what he wants. He knows what we have to do.
10: Argentina's quest for back-to-back World Cups is still alive.
11: Lionel Messi is the greatest player I have ever seen. He's done it yet again. He really stood up and said, come with me. Whether it was in normal time or whether it was going to be in extra time, Argentina were always going to win that game.
4: Yeah, that was coming off the 2-1 win over England. Dramatic win late in that one. Lionel Messi has a message for Argentina's detractors. Nothing was handed to us, he says. The star responded to critics who have been bashing the reigning World Cup champs over perceptions, beneficial officiating, and favoritism by the soccer establishment. He says the team's ability to overturn late-game deficits, most recently that semifinal win over England, is a result of a championship pedigree and nothing more. This Carlos Mauricio Ramirez, MLS, Apple TV play-by-play man, joining Amber and Ian.
12: Argentina is the soccer version of Rocky Balboa. It won't die. They won't die. They won't quit. You can fight against two Russians built in a lab, like two Dragos. Somehow they're going to throw a haymaker and knock a guy out, metaphorically speaking, not in the actual field. They just won't quit. So it is. I'm beyond baffled as to why Spain is such a prohibitive favorite, because they shouldn't be. It really should be a 50-50 matchup in my eyes.
4: Here's to back that point. Argentina has 12 goals in the 75th minute or later, with Messi contributing to number 7. No other country has more than 6 goals in those late game situations in this World Cup. Unbelievably, Argentina has been tied entering second half stoppage time in all 4 of its knockout stage matches. They have twice gone from trailing in the 75th minute against Egypt and England to winning in regulation. That Egypt game, they were down 2-0. The winning in regulation following a stoppage time goal. Here's Andrew Wiebe. He, Apple TV MLS analyst. He also joined Amber and Ian.
14: Messi is quiet. Messi's not a guy who screams and shouts in the media. Messi's sort of understated, but make no mistake, there have been very few people in the history of mankind that have the same level of intensity, competitiveness, and demand and desire that Lionel Messi has. And I think you can see that not just in Messi, but maybe more importantly in what the other 10 guys on the field are willing to do. They will literally tell you, we will die for this man. And then they will go run their faces off to do it. Like, the level of inspiration, like, it was tongue-in-cheek when I said the Dune reference, Lisa Nalgaya, but I think it's actually a pretty apt description for what's going on with Argentina. They're not the most talented. They have the most fanaticism, and they have the sort of otherworldly being in Messi. And listen, we've seen it in MLS. Like, this dude wants to win literally everything. There's not a single moment, a friendly, he doesn't want to win. And you apply that to the World Cup in history, well, they're in the final again, and for good reason.
4: That pass to set up the game winner against England was off the charts. We're going to have more on his impact in this World Cup in a moment. But this is Tommy Smith with a Y on Unsportsmanlike on Argentina going up against Spain.
3: They have strength and depth at every position. What they are doing now is they are being controlling the game. Yesterday you saw them. They didn't make any rash decisions in the second half, the last 15 minutes. This is the second game where they were down 2 goals basically with 10 minutes to go, and they pull it out. So they may keep making the right decisions. They have the legs to make those right decisions, and they have the talent to make sure that right decision works out for them.
4: They are the cardiac team of this World Cup, and that World Cup recap brought to you by Gusto. 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A talking World Cup with Jonathan Bornstein, former U.S. men's national team player, joins on Sportsmanlike this morning at 8:30 Eastern. Evan Cohen, Michelle Smallman, Courtney Cronin, ESPN Radio, ESPN 2, ESPNU. Coming up, we'll dig into just how special Lionel Messi has been at this World Cup and look at round one of the Open Championship, where an American is the leader of the pack. That's next. 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
19: 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Joining us now is Dr. Peter McCullough with some smart ways to be prepared before summer begins. 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So why is summer a time when families should think ahead medically?
20: Because there's always stress about getting sick on a trip and then ending up in the urgent care.
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1: 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We're back with SportsCenter All Night in the British Open at Royal Birkdale. Round one in the books, leading the way, Jackson Suber. This is not only his first time on Lynx Golf, his first time in Europe. The 26-year-old American shot a 65 to grab a one-stroke lead over Dan Brown and Sung J.M. Jackson Suber making his Open Championship debut, highlighting that round by an eagle on 17. 10 players have won the event in their debut, something he is shooting for. He enters the week number 81 in the FedEx Cup standings, number 115 in the official world golf rankings. This is him after his round.
2: You'd never even been to Europe until Saturday morning. You had never played a links course until you came out here and played 27 holes. How have you been able to adapt?
3: Just trusting in my caddy. He's walked a few more than 27 of them. I think he's probably been around maybe the full 18 three or four times. So just trusting in him and just knowing that good shots are going to reward themselves in the end, and just believing in him.
1: Here's what you have. World number one Scottie Scheffler cards in opening round 68 in his bid to become the first player to successfully defend at the Open since Patrick Harrington in 2008, making his 12th Open Championship appearance. Southport, England native Tommy Fleetwood records a 69, seeking to become the first English winner of the Open Championship since Sir Nick Faldo in 1992, 30-time PGA Tour winner and 6-time major champ Rory McIlroy, a 72 in his 257th major championship round. World number two holds the most wins at 6, top threes at 13, and top 10 finishes 33 in majors since 2010. But his round included 6 bogeys and 3 missed putts from 4 feet in a 4-hole span around the turn. This Rory following round one.
4: Just too many stupid mistakes, but every time I made a stupid mistake, thankfully I made a birdie to sort of keep myself in it. So, not too far away. Hopefully we'll get the better conditions tomorrow and maybe the greens are a little bit smoother in the morning. Go out there and shoot a good one and get myself right back in it for the weekend.
1: Hey, Bryson DeChambeau, he had a round of 67, sniffing that lead as well. Keep up with the Open Championship scores on ESPN.com.
5: Argentina's quest for back-to-back World Cups is still alive as they win a thriller 2-1 over England.
6: It seems to just mean a little bit more to this Argentinian side to get over the line for their country.
7: Whether it was in normal time or whether it was going to be in extra time, Argentina were always going to win that game.
6: Lionel Messi is the greatest player I have ever seen.
7: He's done it yet again. He really stood up and said, come with me.
8: It was an absolutely brilliant performance from the greatest of all time, and they booked their place in yet another World Cup final, and this time set to take on Messi's old friends in Spain.
1: It's Argentina-Spain on Sunday for the World Cup title. There's also that golden boot race, and Messi at age 39 looking to break the record for the oldest to claim the golden boot by a full 9 years. Messi has 8 goals in this World Cup, tied with Kylian Mbappe, but he has one more assist, so that's the tiebreaker, assists as they head in. Keep in mind, Mbappe will play against England for that third place finish on Saturday, so he's still alive as well. With regards to Messi and his status as the best there ever was, Carlos Mauricio Ramirez, MLS on Apple TV play-by-play man, joining Amber and Ian.
9: But what we've seen from this 39-year-old phenom, who I'm really sad we will see one, I'm happy it's the final, but if you're listening and you're just new to soccer or you're a lifelong fan of the sport, get yourself this. Come Sunday, you will be seeing the football/soccer version of Brady and Jordan or whoever you think the GOAT is. One last time play in a World Cup match. Thankfully, we still have him on MLS playing for Inter Miami, and that's a gift that everyone should take advantage of. But for one last Sunday, we'll be able to see, in my estimation, the greatest player who ever laced him up play for the biggest trophy ever.
1: ESPN soccer analyst Santiago Solari echoes that sentiment.
10: Doing what he's doing in this World Cup at 39 years old, I think that's out of the wildest dreams of anybody, any analyst, any player, any fan. what we are witnessing in the world of sport, I mean, not only Argentinians, is something unique and something I don't think we'll ever see again.
1: 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ACC Media Day is continuing on a Friday as Clemson head coach Dabo Swinney suggested the only way college football can withstand enduring rampant tampering is with help from Congress, suggesting fines, suspension, even firing should all be considered to discourage tampering. Speaking at the ACC kickoff, the Clemson head man, yeah, it's a rat race to get players in college sports nowadays, this Dabo.
11: You know, we've had 15 winning seasons, 13 10-plus win seasons, 14 9-plus win seasons. We've won 11 championships in the last 15 years. And then you have a season like last year, and that's kind of what everybody wants to focus on. And I get that. We earned that. But there were a lot of similarities. There really were. We lost three games by 11 points. We lost two games on the last play of the game. You know, we're 151-7 all the way back to 2010 when we lead in the fourth quarter. Two of those seven were last year. So we didn't finish in the fourth quarter. We didn't. We lead the nation. We're number one, 138 schools. We're number one all the way back 15 years in one score games. So we've won close games. I've had some 12-0 teams that were 4 plays from being 8-4. All right. And so we didn't win the close games. We didn't finish in the fourth quarter. We didn't run the ball effectively. We played the worst pass defense in my coaching career. So that's my fault. But it's football stuff. It's football stuff. And so that's our focus. We got to fix the football stuff. You get what you earn.
1: Sam Acho and his confidence in Notre Dame.
12: It's hard not to be confident just based off of the schedule alone. I mean, Notre Dame maybe when the preseason rankings come out will have two ranked teams on their schedule. Potentially three depending on what SMU does. But they have a solid, really good quarterback, a really good defense, and a very favorable schedule. CJ Carr was outstanding last season. Of course, there's no Jeremiah Love, but of course, he's only going to get better. The offensive line is getting better. It helps. Healthier. There were some injuries early last season. Leonard Moore on the defense side of the ball is going to be one of the top corners taken. But I still have to go back to the strength of schedule. If there is one or two slip-ups early in the season, it's going to be a long year for Notre Dame. Now, of course, last year they started off 0-2. This year they start off with Wisconsin and Rice. And then, as I mentioned, November 7th, Miami, they're going to be ranked most likely. And then maybe SMU. And I think, obviously, BYU should be a team that's ranked. But outside of that, it's a very favorable schedule. And with the odds in their favor, I think Notre Dame should be a lock for the playoffs.
1: And speaking of the Irish, Marcus Freeman, their head coach, CJ Carr, and Leonard Moore joining on Sportsmanlike this morning, 9:30 Eastern. Evan Cohen, Michelle Smallman, Courtney Cronin, ESPN Radio, ESPN2, ESPNU. Coming up, we spotlight the trade deadline in Major League Baseball. That's next. 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
23: Again, our top stories. Jackson Suva shot a 65 to grab a one-stroke lead at the Open Championship. Of note, defending champ Scottie Scheffler shot a 68. World number two Rory McIlroy a 72. Giannis introduced by the Miami Heat, who are in the mix for LeBron. LBJ saying Thursday he still hasn't made up his free agency decision. And baseball return with one game on the slate. Site of the All-Star game, Mets and Philly.
24: 3-1 is launched to left. Marsh going back. It's over his head. He turns and it's gone. It snuck over the railing and left into the flower bed. Francisco Alvarez with his second home run of the game. The Mets have clipped Nola twice in the inning and lead 3-0.
23: 880 ESPN New York. Francisco Alvarez went deep twice. Brett Beatty also goes yard as they down the Phillies 4-1 in the first game back from the All-Star break. Started at 6:10 instead of 7:10 Eastern as the team played under a hazy sky with diminishing air quality because of the smoke that moved into the region from the wildfires burning in Canada and Minnesota. This Alvarez on SportsCenter.
25: I was ready for the fastball the whole game, and I'd be able to execute my plan, and I think I executed well.
23: I'd say he did. Major League Baseball trade deadline comes August 3rd. Doug Glanville on SportsCenter on the subject of those Phillies, Braves, and Yankees.
26: When I think of the Yankees, they are always aggressive and they try to make the moves because they're all in trying to win. And when you lose a guy like Aaron Judge, he's irreplaceable, but you can try to get the production from the right-handed bats. So I can see them trying to find a big right-handed back to sort of pick up the slack a little bit. Mm-hmm. And then like everybody else, everybody wants Tarik Skubal, so you can try to get him. And speaking of which, when you move on to the Braves, they're the rotation that got banged up by injury and really have been a lot about Chris Sale, and they're trying to get the pieces. So if they can get Tarik Skubal or get a reliever like to replace Robert Suarez, who was hurt for a period, that would help them a lot. And the last, the Philadelphia Phillies, you know, they're a team that needs that like outfield power bat. You know, they lost Garcia early in the season. Can they pick up the slack by getting that right-handed bat or at least an outfielder to give them some more options to support Schwarber and Harper on the right side?
23: You heard Tug mention the name Tarik Skubal several times there. What might the factors be for the Tigers to trade their ace?
26: They got to kind of roll through this next couple of weeks before the deadline because, in part, they have the schedule that kind of works to their favor. So they're teams that have been struggling for the most part. And look, Skubal is 2-time Cy Young Award, back-to-back. He is elite, and they're in a division that's available. You know, they're not like in a place where they're looking at the Dodgers and saying, well, mm-hmm. it's next year. They can get back into this, and they have gotten back into it to some degree. And when you're back into it, you don't really let go of a 2-time Cy Young Award. Right. You need rotation help. So that's where they are, and I think they'll be in a good position to hold on to them.
23: Now, the big second half storyline is the Dodgers going for the World Series three-peat. Jeff Passan joined Game and Night on the Dodgers versus the field.
27: Let's not give too much disrespect to the Milwaukee Brewers, who have been quite good this season, and the Tampa Bay Rays and the Philadelphia Phillies. And
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3: 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He wants to play meaningful basketball.
4: We're not worried about nobody's opinions or anything like that. He's going to make the best decision for himself.
5: Yeah, it's lingered a bit, huh? LeBron James recording an episode of the Mind a Game podcast in New York. This appearance part of the opening day of Fanatics Fest, 4-day event featuring athletes and celebrities. James, the NBA's oldest active player at 41, announced in June that he would play this season, but leave the Lakers. Fans eager to hear what comes next. LBJ with Dave McMenamin.
6: So how do I feel about free agency? Obviously, it's a big decision. This is the third time in my career that I've been a free agent. I think three, yeah. So it's a big decision for not only myself, but for my family as well, and just for the last part of my career and where I want to spend the last few years or the last year or the last 2 years of, you know, my NBA career. So wherever I go, Elon, I will make my staple on just – I'm a natural-born leader. You know, I'm going to try to fit into whatever team I'm going into, but also, you know, give them all the tools and give them all the knowledge that I've been able to – you know, grasp over the last 23 years. I know the game. I know the ins and outs about the game of basketball. And wherever I land, I hope that you support me and I can continue to inspire you, all right?
5: So that was James at Fanatics Fest. McMenamin was also there. He was also on NBA Today on his takeaways of what LBJ just said.
7: Brian Windhorst texted me after he saw some of the clips coming out. He said, beard dye. And we've seen all summer he had that long, scraggly gray beard. And I think if it was the final chapter, he may go out with a gray beard. But I think the beard dye, the short beard, leads us to believe that there could be not just a swan song here, but a final chapter that could last a season or two. That's the first thing. I took a seat right in front of the stage. To my right is Lakers coach J.J. Redick. Did not expect to see J.J. there, and LeBron addressed his exit from the Lakers for the first time. He expressed a lot of gratitude. He name-checked Jeannie Buss and Rob Pelinka. And certainly, at times, that relationship was strained with both of them, but he is leaving the franchise in a good place, or as a best of place as possible. And then when it comes down to what team he's going to pick, he had some fun with it. You know, he let the crowd, you know, shout out team names. You know, I hear Warriors, I hear Sixers. He even said he noticed some of the chatter online saying that if he went to Miami, they'd only be a play-in team. And so, obviously, he senses that the moment's only going to get bigger from this point forward and wasn't quite ready to reveal it.
5: You heard Dave McMenamin mention Brian Windhorst, Windy, Evan Cohen, Andy Gresh, and Harry Douglas on the best fit and landing spot for James.
8: When I look at two players in particular, when I look at VJ Edgecombe and I look at a guy at Joel Embiid, those two players I feel like can really benefit from a guy like LeBron James and really learn some things from him. Tyrese Maxey, he's been around him a lot, and LeBron James has that relationship with him. Jaylen Brown, he's played against LeBron James a lot, and Jaylen Brown is also a guy who's won an NBA championship as well. But I don't think there will be a starting five in the NBA that will be better than the Philadelphia 76ers.
9: In terms of impact, if LeBron went to Philadelphia, he might be viewed as a little bit of a caddy, an add-on. In Miami, it might be, oh man, it's got to be like old times. In Cleveland, it's, oh, thank God. Thank you. Our sports God has returned to the city.
10: I don't know what he's waiting for. I don't know if he's made a decision. I don't know how he wants to announce it. Let me throw this at you. Can he announce publicly anywhere but Cleveland? You can't do this to Cleveland again like this. You can't make a big announcement and then announce you're going to Miami or you're going to Golden State.
11: If you look at Cleveland, for example, the team that the Cavs currently have is reminiscent of the Lakers team he's leaving. The Lakers team he left had Austin Reeves and Luka Doncic. Well, the Cavs have James Harden and Donovan Mitchell. The Sixers have a number of ball handlers. The ball handling role is wide open in Miami. The history is there in Miami. The star power is there in Miami. I'm going to be honest with you. 2-3 weeks ago when LeBron announced he was leaving the Lakers, I know that Miami was ranked up there, but I didn't really see it. As I've watched this and had conversations over the last few weeks, Miami continues to make more and more sense to me. I can't guess where LeBron

0: LeBron's head is. I can't guess where, you know, where he feels the best fit or what he's prioritizing. But the more you talk about this with NBA teams, even the teams that are recruiting LeBron, the team they see that is the basketball fit is Miami.
1: We start this Sports Center with breaking news from the NBA. Giannis Antetokounmpo is headed to South Beach. Blockbuster of a trade.
2: This was a 13-month trade saga for Giannis Antetokounmpo and the Milwaukee Bucks. They fought this right until the end.
3: I mean, they did really well for themselves. Like, really well. This was not the package that was offered back in February.
1: It's been a long time coming.
4: Pat Riley focused on getting another
5: massive
4: star.
5: Trade. Giannis,
2: the job for the Heat isn't done, but that's a pretty strong duo to start with.
6: Yeah, so while it's still up in the air and if Giannis will ultimately be teammates with LeBron in Miami, he knows he'll be teammates with Bam Adebayo. Giannis introduced on Thursday.
7: I'm excited. You know, I had the opportunity to work with him on my trip to Vegas. He's funny. He's easy. Easy guy to be around. He's more quiet than what I expected him to be. And basketball-wise, I think, you know, when the two head of the snakes are very, very competitive, they work hard, they're very disciplined, I think everybody else is going to follow our lead. Defensively, we have to be good. We have to. We have no choice, you know, not to be good. I feel like as a team, as a whole, we are going to be good, but it starts from me and Bam. And I'm excited. I'm excited to compete with him. I'm excited to be on the same side with him after 10 years.
6: Yeah, Pat Riley certainly appreciates having Bam on his side.
8: I don't want to get knocked out. You know, Bam was one of those guys who came in here too. Bam was in 2019, came in here, and he's been basically the foundation.
6: Yeah, Pat Riley referencing the Tyler Hero fiasco with Bam this offseason.
9: Spain goes on the win, 2-0, advancing to the World Cup final.
10: Spain dominated the game, didn't they?
11: They were just so comfortable. They were composed. They dictated the tempo. They really showed how resilient they are.
12: They nullified the Mbappes. They nullified the Ulises. They nullified the Dembeles. They nullified this French attack.
11: Mbappe, Dembele, they couldn't get a sniff. Ulises, he was non-existent. We were expecting a little bit more from France.
13: France is the best squad from top to bottom, but Spain is the best team.
6: Yeah, Spain, 13-1 goal differential thus far in this World Cup. Their players practice ahead of the World Cup final outside of northern New Jersey while the air conditions hazardous because of the smoke from the Canadian wildfires. They remained, Argentina did, in Atlanta in that area working out there before coming to East Rutherford. The smoke's supposed to clear before Sunday's final. Spain tied for the fewest goals against, one in this World Cup. First team with 7 consecutive World Cup clean slates. That's 0 goals against from 22, the round of 16, through the round of 16 here in 26. Seeking European championship and a World Cup double in the same campaign. Unbeaten in the last 2 major tournaments, 24 Euros, 26 World Cup. Longest unbeaten streak in the nation's history, riding 36 games without a defeat. Now, Argentina, they've been the comeback kings. But Tommy Smith and Landon Donovan on the subject of if they get behind against Spain, it might not be so easy to come back.
14: If Spain get up a goal, they will not do what England did. England decided to just try to defend, like play the prevent defense for, you know, a quarter and a half when they're up 3-0 in an NFL game, if that's the context, right? So Spain will not do that. If Spain go up a goal, they'll just keep doing what they do. And if Argentina get too risky and try to press too high, they'll go score the second goal. And if they go try to be risky again, they'll go score the third goal. And so if Argentina get down in this game, it's going to be a massive mountain to climb.
15: Spain have only given up 1 goal in this World Cup. They're unbeaten in 37 games, which is a record which was only held by the great Italian teams. Their defense is unbelievable. They are going to figure a way to shut Messi down in the final. And I would say if they're leading 1-0 5 minutes to go, Spain would hold out and Spain would win the World Cup.
6: Smith on Sportsmanlike, Donovan on Freddie and Harry. Argentina would tie Germany and Italy for the second most World Cup titles, 4 by any country. They're looking to go back to back, looking to become the first nation to win 4 consecutive major international tournaments after winning the Copa America in 21 and 24. The importance of this World Cup to Argentina Here's Hercules Gomez.
5: I played for 17 years professionally, and I had a lot of Argentine teammates. And some of them were good players, some of them were average players, some of them were bad players. They all shared one similar trait. In their DNA, they compete. This game means more to them than anything in their life, anything related to family, anything related to religion. Their sport is their religion. They treat this differently. Everything that Argentina knows, to them that is great, to them that is just on a different level of maybe even spiritual, revolves around this game, and a lot of those moments include the English national team. So now you got this new generation of players, they step on this field, and they meant a lot to them. So the tactics go out the window, and you could see them physically beating up on the English. They wanted to send a message. They compete more than any other team that I've ever seen, any other country that I've ever seen. It's in their DNA. It's cultural.
6: How about X factors for this matchup against Spain? Kalen Carr, MLS on Apple TV, joining game night.
16: As long as they're in a tight game, in the margins, they have Messi. And so that just blows up the margins, because he just seems to always find that space. And look, he's not doing it maybe in the exact same way as he has in the past. You can see at times he sort of conserves his energy, or he'll find himself on the right flank. But it's always with a thought in mind of where the ball is going to end up. How does he disappear and then reappear at the right moment? And in a World Cup final, we've seen what he was able to do. I think there's that experience factor of being the defending champions as well, coming off last year. It's really hard to even get back to this place, but they have done it. And now I think with the momentum coming off that England match, they're going to be a really tough team. But look, I didn't think anybody was going to take down France. I thought it was going to be a rematch, France against Argentina. And so Spain deserves a ton of credit, and I think they are going to give them an absolute wonderful World Cup final match.
6: 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And again, on Sportsmanlike Talking World Cup, Jonathan Bornstein, former U.S. men's national team player, joins the show at 8:30 Eastern. Coming up, the night's top play, the night in the W, and what impact can James Franklin have on Virginia Tech football? That's next. 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
21: 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The biggest insult in sports. 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
1: Yeah, we're back on SportsCenter All Night with an 8 and a W.
2: Rebound to Williams. Portland, they want to push the pace. They don't want to let Washington get it set up, and that half-court defense is late. Goes right to the rim, but the foul.
3: Well, it was a drag screen action at the top.
1: And Carla wasn't late there. She scored 14, Sarah Williams 12. Portland beating Washington 75-56, avenging a quadruple overtime loss to Washington on June 28th. The call on NBA TV. Mystic shot 29% from the field, had 19 turnovers. New York's game against Dallas postponed after the Liberty had travel delays caused by a mechanical issue with their charter flight. Thursday's game rescheduled for Monday. Vegas Summer League showcasing top four picks.
4: And Uruguay, the Dominican Republic, North Macedonia, and the G League. Out to Boozer for three.
5: Back through the hood. He's a shooter. Doesn't matter what line he shoots from. College, NBA, Curry Land. Doesn't matter.
1: Cameron Boozer, 24.7 rebounds, 3 assists. The Grizz, 3-1 in the Summer League in Vegas. 96-64 winners over the Hawks.
6: This pace he's using to come off of those screens to get that easy shot. Hey! Wilson! Sir! Let's both meet at this rim. Let's show them what we're about.
1: Yeah, both those calls on Amazon Prime. Caleb Wilson, one pick after Boozer at fourth overall, 21 points, 8 rebounds. The Bulls, 23-point loss to the Lakers in that Vegas Summer League. Night's top play comes from Philly, where the Mets were swinging for the seats.
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7: How good is that? Are you
8: ready to take? Theo 1. Beatty swings and drives one. Right field. Rincones going back to the wall. He'll turn and watch it fly. Five rows deep in right center field. Brett Beatty, a solo home run, gives the Mets a 2-0 lead.
1: That was one of three long balls by the Mets, as heard on 880 ESPN in New York. It came against Aaron Nolan, a 4-1 win in the first game back from the Major League Baseball All-Star break. More ACC media days. Virginia Tech certainly counting on James Franklin to change their recent football fortunes. The school hired Franklin late last year after his firing from Penn State. Came less than 2 years after he led the Nittany Lions to the college football playoff semifinals. Hokies have invested more in their sports programs. Those changes have included the hiring of Brian White as new athletic director last month. This Franklin on their offseason.
9: We've been sprinting really since we arrived in Blacksburg, and I think I would describe it as I think we have won the offseason. We've had a great offseason in terms of implementing our standards and our expectations and our culture. But we've been able to hit the ground running. We are bigger, we are stronger, we are faster than we have been. There's no doubt about that. And I think our depth is in a position to be able to compete. So from an expectation, from a standards, from a culture standpoint, I think we're in a really good place. Again, we feel like we have won the offseason. All that's great. That sounds good in a press conference. It's a great soundbite. The reality is we got to make sure all those things translate to the season and go out and play a style and a brand that is going to make Coach Beamer proud, Bud Foster proud, all of our alumni. We want to make all those people proud of how we play, how we conduct our business.
1: Again, the unsportsmanlike guest list this morning starts with Dan Graziano talking NFL at 7:30 Eastern. We've been talking throughout the show about the World Cup in Spain, Argentina for the title on Sunday, while France and England play for third place, and give you a sense of just how big this is elsewhere and just how devastating the England loss was to Argentina. Here's British radio host for Talk Sport, Jamie O'Hara.
10: Now you can almost accept it.
11: I know.
10: You're playing against Argentina. Yeah. You can't sit off for 25 minutes against Argentina. He absolutely bottled it. Thomas Tuchel's cost us the World Cup. He cost us the World Cup. We're 1-0 up. Played well first half. All right, cagey affair. We go 1-0 up. Be brave. Mm. Be brave, Thomas. This is what we brought you in for. We brought you in for this moment. We got rid of Southgate because he bottled it. Because he weren't brave. We brought you in for now to make that decision. We're 1-0 up in a World Cup semi-final. Bring on Rashford. Bring on Saka. And if they score, they score. But at least we're going to go down fighting. At least we're going to go down with some pride. We fell out of the World Cup in disgrace because of him. Because of him. And we brought him in for this job. This is what we brought him in for. To get us over this line. And it's the same old England. Same old crap. Same old guff I have to watch every tournament that we're in. And it's the managers tucked us up again. Tucked us up. We're dead on our feet. Got Morgan Rogers playing right wing. Jude Bellingham on the left. Brings on Nico Riley. We can't get out. Harry Kane's done nothing. He's dead. Nothing. Got nothing left.
11: I don't.
10: I can't believe it, Jace. Well, no. Jace, I can't believe it. No, it's a disgrace.
11: I
10: he should be sacked. Get him out. Gone.
1: Sacked is fired, by the way. And those conversations will continue in England for a while now. Coming up, baseball is back with the Mets and Phillies getting the second half underway. LeBron still considering his next team while Giannis says, hello, Miami. That's next. This is SportsCenter All Night on ESPN Radio.
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3: At one point, there was a fan yelling the Warriors team out, and there was another fan yelling out the Sixers. LeBron's like, I hear Warriors. I hear Philly. 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
4: I think I thrive pressure. I think I need pressure at this time of my career. 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
5: Next pitch. Swing and a fly ball to dead center field. Crawford going back, still going back at the warning track, at the wall. It's gone. Dead center field into the batter's eye for Francisco Alvarez.
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4: 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I don't like those. Iguanas, I don't like those. Yeah, those got to stay away from me.
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7: Is LeBron getting closer to a decision on his next team, and which teams may be the most aggressive come baseball's trade deadline? Welcome to SportsCenter All Night on ESPN Radio and the ESPN app. We are brought to you by Progressive Insurance. We also look ahead at that Spain-Argentina World Cup final, but lead off the show with the return of baseball, the lone game on the slate from the site of the Midsummer Classic, Citizens Bank Park. Mets and Phillies moved the game up an hour because of the wildfire smoke in the air. The Mets backstop was smoking early in this second half of the season.
5: Next pitch. Swinging a fly ball to dead center field. Crawford going back, still going back at the warning track, at the wall. It's gone. Dead center field into the batter's eye for Francisco Alvarez. A solo home run gives the Mets a 1-0 lead.
7: That came in the third, and that was your count, 1-0 by the seventh.
5: The 0-1. Beatty swings and drives one. Right field. Rincones going back to the wall. He'll turn and watch it fly. Five rows deep in right center field. Brett Beatty, a solo home run, gives the Mets a 2-0 lead.
7: Yeah, Brett Beatty doubles the lead, and he was the front end of a back-to-back.
5: 3-1 is launched to left. Marsh going back. It's over his head. He turns, and it's gone. It snuck over the railing and left into the flower bed. Francisco Alvarez with his second home run of the game. The Mets have clipped Nola twice in the inning and lead 3-0.
7: All off Aaron Nola, second of the game for Francisco Alvarez. He goes deep twice. Brady, one of the three long balls. The Mets beat the Phils 4-1. Game started at 6:10 Eastern instead of 7:10. Played under a hazy sky with diminishing air quality because of the smoke that moved into the region from the wildfires burning in Canada and Minnesota. ESPN Major League Baseball analyst Eduardo Perez, part of that ESPN broadcast on what it was like with the smoke filling the night air.
8: It's pretty smoky. At the beginning, you're like, okay, this is going to be not so bad. But I think, and let's give Major League Baseball and the Philadelphia Phillies and Mets credit for moving it up an hour, because you could tell it was getting worse and worse as the game was going on. And we were concerned even with pop-ups. There were times you see the communication with the players of, am I going to lose this ball as soon as it goes up in the air? It felt like a lot of fog, but you're right. it felt like that smell of campfire. And I think everyone in the East Coast that's being affected by this is definitely feeling it right now.
7: Of note, Juan Soto was removed in the eighth because of left calf soreness. He missed about 2.5 weeks in April because of a right calf strain. The Mets are said to be open for business as one of the few clear-cut sellers come trade deadline on August 3rd. Here's Doug Glanville on SportsCenter.
0: The Mets have a lot of talent in the room. They've just underperformed. And sometimes you just look at the room. You just say, okay, we got to get you guys up to the level. They have Juan Soto, who's really, you know, lived up to billing. Francisco Lindor has been struggling and trying to just really get healthy back into his game. And Bo Bichette really has not played as well, but of late he has. So as they get better, they at least get the core guys right. And then you hope the young guys will fill in. They have a big hole to get out of.
7: Yeah, more on that trade deadline from Doug Glanville later in the show. Speaking of Philly sports, this was Bryce Harper's pitch to LeBron James.
9: I don't know. I think he's going to the Cavs. I think he's going back home to end his career there. But you never know. I think obviously they got a couple guys over there that are pretty fun to play with. Got Jaylen Brown. So I don't know. You want to come to a crazy city and have some fun. I mean, this is it.
10: Once again, the NBA world waiting with bated breath for LeBron James to make up his mind.
11: LeBron James wants to be in a competing environment. He wants to play meaningful basketball.
12: The team he chooses, I don't know yet. We're not worried about nobody's opinions or anything like that. He's going to make the best decision for himself. We'll see what happens.
13: This is one of the more fascinating NBA free agencies we've ever seen because LeBron's asking price is so low and his impact could be so high, which enables so many different teams to give themselves a chance.
7: LeBron James remaining undecided about where he'll play next season. The league's all-time leading scorer and current free agent spoke Thursday, didn't reveal his next team choice. Recording an episode of the Mind the Game podcast, mentioned teams such as Cleveland, Miami, Golden State, but gave no hints. He confirmed he's leaving the Lakers after 8 seasons, the league's oldest active player entering his 24th campaign.
14: The family portion is a big thing, too. You know, my daughter and my wife and things of that nature, and to become a big family guy. So there's a lot of things that's, you know, people were like, hurry up and make a damn decision, bro. I'm just like, okay, it's not just about the team. Yeah. So many other factors that I'm, you know, factoring in right now on what, you know, not only best fit me as a player, what best fit me as a person, what best fit me as a, what my happiness, and also with my family as well. Yeah. You know, so there's a lot of, won't hold you guys up too much longer.
7: Hey, James talking family, Dave McMenamin talking on SportsCenter.
15: Sources familiar with LeBron's thinking tell me that he is nearing a decision, and at the second of his 4 events that he's giving in New York City between Thursday and Friday at the boardroom sit down with Rich Kleiman, he told us a few hours after the Mind the Game taping that, listen, it is a family decision. And he told us about the story of finding Zuri, his almost 12-year-old daughter, leading up to him informing the Lakers that he would be leaving. And he said, you know, I know this is going to affect where I am, and I won't be as home as much because obviously the Lakers are where we live in our backyard. But, you know, I want to hear what you think about it. And you don't have to tell me right now. You can write it down. We can talk about it later. But he said that's a very important part of the puzzle here, where it's not just deciding what basketball fit. It's not deciding where he can go play golf. He's not deciding, you know, what his legacy could be if he won with that franchise. It's what home life's going to look like if his daughter's still in Los Angeles.
7: It seems to have dragged on to some. Brian Windhorst calls it patience.
13: Now, in Vegas this week, one of the things I was, you know, gleaning, talking to some of the GMs who are hoping to sign LeBron, you know, they understand that they may have to make changes to their team if LeBron wants to come there, that they may have to make a trade or they may have to alter their rotation a little bit. And they are willing to do that. But obviously, the longer you wait in the summer, the harder it is to potentially change your team up a little bit. So the thing about it is, all of these teams really want him. You know, for whatever anybody wants to say, they all really want him. They know that it would be a challenge. They know that there would be some annoyances that come along with him. But LeBron James in 2026, 27, especially LeBron on a minimum contract, These teams are dying to have him. There is no lack of desire to have LeBron on their roster. There's just this other side of this, which comes with having patience. And it's not something that they're used to dealing with. They're not used to waiting on a free agent to the third week of July.
16: And the Heat are one of those teams in the mix for LBJ. They have landed Giannis Antetokounmpo in a blockbuster deal with the Bucks. He was introduced on Thursday. And why Miami was the right fit.
4: I love pressure. Coach Spo talked about pressure, and I think I thrive pressure. I think I need pressure at this time of my career. I think in order for me to go to the next, you know, level, I got to get out of my comfort zone, and I feel like Miami was a place for me to be. We are very like-minded as a team and me, and it was a no-brainer. I wanted to be here. I'm excited to be here, and I want to get to work. One of my goals is to win another championship. And I really want to do it. At times, whenever I, you know, put my mind into something, I usually accomplish it. I feel like this is the best, you know, route for me to do that. So I'm excited for it.
16: Yeah, on the subject of landing more than one big fish, we talked Giannis, we talked LeBron, this Pat Riley.
17: We landed the plane. Now there's another one we have to land. As far as the 24-year veteran, you know, that is something that would happen organically. I hope I'm not talking out of both sides of my mouth here, but you never know that you're ever going to win a title until you win one. But you'll never win one if you don't have the talent and the coaching to do it. You know, from that standpoint, you know, this is a team that we have right now, and I'm happy with it. And I think, you know, this is Spo's challenge, and I don't want to put any pressure on him, you know, but he knows what he wants. He knows what we have to do.
18: Argentina's quest for back-to-back World Cups is still alive.
19: Lionel Messi is the greatest player I have ever seen. He's done it yet again. He really stood up and said, come with me. Whether it was in normal time or whether it was going to be in extra time, Argentina were always going to win that game.
16: Yeah, that was coming off the 2-1 win over England. Dramatic win late in that one. Lionel Messi has a message for Argentina's detractors. Nothing was handed to us, he says. The star responded to critics who have been bashing the reigning World Cup champs over perceptions, beneficial officiating, and favoritism by the soccer establishment. He says the team's ability to overturn late-game deficits, most recently that semifinal win over England, is a result of a championship pedigree and nothing more. This Carlos Mauricio Ramirez, MLS, Apple TV play-by-play man, joining Amber and Ian.
20: Argentina is the soccer version of Rocky Balboa. It won't die. They won't die. They won't quit. You can fight against two Russians built in a lab, like two Dragos. Somehow they're going to throw a haymaker and knock a guy out, metaphorically speaking, not in the actual field. They just won't quit. So it is. I'm beyond baffled as to why Spain is such a prohibitive favorite, because they shouldn't be. It really should be a 50-50 matchup in my eyes.
16: Here's to back that point. Argentina has 12 goals in the 75th minute or later, with Messi contributing to number 7. No other country has more than 6 goals in those late game situations in this World Cup. Unbelievably, Argentina has been tied entering second half stoppage time in all 4 of its knockout stage matches. They have twice gone from trailing in the 75th minute against Egypt and England to winning in regulation. That Egypt game, they were down 2-0. The winning in regulation following a stoppage time goal. Here's Andrew Wiebe, he Apple TV MLS analyst. He also joined Amber and Ian.
21: Messi is quiet. Messi's not a guy who screams and shouts in the media. Messi's sort of understated, but make no mistake, there have been very few people in the history of mankind that have the same level of intensity, competitiveness, and demand and desire that Lionel Messi has. And I think you can see that not just in Messi, but maybe more importantly in what the other 10 guys on the field are willing to do. They will literally tell you, we will die for this man. And then they will go run their faces off to do it. Like, the level of inspiration, like, it was tongue-in-cheek when I said the Dune reference, Lisa Nalgaya, but I think it's actually a pretty apt description for what's going on with Argentina. They're not the most talented. They have the most fanaticism, and they have the sort of otherworldly being in Messi. And Listen, we've seen it in MLS. Like, this dude wants to win literally everything. There's not a single moment, a friendly, he doesn't want to win. And you apply that to the World Cup and history, well, they're in the final again, and for good reason.
16: That pass to set up the game winner against England was off the charts. We're going to have more on his impact in this World Cup in a moment. But this is Tommy Smith with a Y on Unsportsmanlike on Argentina going up against Spain.
6: They have strength and depth at every position. What they are doing now is they are being controlling the game. Yesterday you saw them. They didn't make any rash decisions in the second half, the last 15 minutes. This is the second game where they were down two goals basically with 10 minutes to go and they pull it out. So they may keep making the right decisions. They have the legs to make those right decisions and they have the talent to make sure that right decision works out for them.
16: They are the cardiac team of this World Cup, and that World Cup recap brought to you by Gusto. 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A talking World Cup with Jonathan Bornstein, former U.S. men's national team player, joins on Sportsmanlike this morning at 8:30 Eastern. Evan Cohen, Michelle Smallman, Courtney Cronin, ESPN Radio, ESPN2, ESPNU. Coming up, we'll dig into just how special Lionel Messi has been at this World Cup and look at round one of the Open Championship where an American is the leader of the pack. That's next. 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
27: Len Barker getting a sign from Ron Hesse. Wind up, here it comes. Fly ball center field. Manning coming on, he's there. He catches it. Len Barker has pitched the no-hitter. A perfect game for Len Barker.
26: That highlight courtesy of 3WE. Barker tosses the only perfect game of Cleveland Indians history and the last no-hitter. He never got a three-ball count in that game and struck out 11. The Indians got a 3-0 victory over the Blue Jays. It was the 10th perfect game in Major League history and one of the most attended games in Cleveland history. Even though 7,290 people are being truthful about their attendance of Len Barker's perfect game.
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1: 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We're back with SportsCenter All Night in the British Open at Royal Birkdale. Round one in the books, leading the way, Jackson Suber. This not only his first time on Lynx Golf, his first time in Europe. The 26-year-old American shot a 65 to grab a one-stroke lead over Dan Brown and Sung J.M. Jackson Suber making his Open Championship debut, highlighting that round by an eagle on 17. 10 players have won the event in their debut, something he is shooting for. He enters the week number 81 in the FedEx Cup standings, number 115 in the official world golf rankings. This is him after his round.
2: You'd never even been to Europe until Saturday morning. You had never played a links course until you came out here and played 27 holes. How have you been able to adapt?
3: Just trusting in my caddy. He's walked a few more than 27 of them. I think he's probably been around maybe the full 18 three or four times. So just trusting in him and just knowing that good shots are going to reward themselves in the end, and just believing in him.
1: Here's what you have. World number one Scotty Scheffler cards in opening round 68 in his bid to become the first player to successfully defend at the Open since Patrick Harrington in 2008, making his 12th Open Championship appearance. Southport, England native Tommy Fleetwood records a 69, seeking to become the first English winner of the Open Championship since Sir Nick Faldo in 1992, 30-time PGA Tour winner and 6-time major champ Rory McIlroy, a 72 in his 257th major championship round. World number two holds the most wins at 6, top threes at 13, and top 10 finishes 33 in majors since 2010. But his round included 6 bogeys and 3 missed putts from 4 feet in a 4-hole span around the turn. This Rory following round one.
4: Just too many stupid mistakes, but every time I made a stupid mistake, thankfully I made a birdie to sort of keep myself in it. So, not too far away. Hopefully we'll get the better conditions tomorrow and maybe the greens are a little bit smoother in the morning. Go out there and shoot a good one and get myself right back in it for the weekend.
1: Hey, Bryson DeChambeau, he had a round of 67, sniffing that lead as well. Keep up with the Open Championship scores on ESPN.com.
5: Argentina's quest for back-to-back World Cups is still alive as they win a thriller 2-1 over England.
6: It seems to just mean a little bit more to this Argentinian side to get over the line for their country.
7: Whether it was in normal time or whether it was going to be in extra time, Argentina were always going to win that game.
6: Lionel Messi is the greatest player I have ever seen.
7: He's done it yet again. He really stood up and said, come with me.
8: It was an absolutely brilliant performance from the greatest of all time, and they booked their place in yet another World Cup final, and this time set to take on Messi's old friends in Spain.
1: It's Argentina-Spain on Sunday for the World Cup title. There's also that golden boot race, and Messi at age 39 looking to break the record for the oldest to claim the golden boot by a full 9 years. Messi has 8 goals in this World Cup, tied with Kylian Mbappe, but he has 1 more assist, so that's the tiebreaker, assists as they head in. Keep in mind, Mbappe will play against England for that third place finish on Saturday, so he's still alive as well. With regards to Messi and his status as the best there ever was, Carlos Mauricio Ramirez, MLS on Apple TV, play-by-play man, joining Amber and Ian.
9: For what we've seen from this 39-year-old phenom, who I'm really sad we will see one, I'm happy it's the final, but if you're listening and you're just new to soccer or you're a lifelong fan of the sport, gift yourself this. Come Sunday, you will be seeing the football/soccer version of Brady and Jordan or whoever you think the GOAT is one last time play in a World Cup match. Thankfully, we still have him on MLS playing for Inter Miami, and that's a gift that everyone should take advantage of. But for one last Sunday, we'll be able to see, in my estimation, the greatest player who ever laced him up play for the biggest trophy ever.
1: ESPN soccer analyst Santiago Solari echoes that sentiment.
10: Doing what he's doing in this World Cup at 39 years old, yeah. I think that's out of the wildest dreams of anybody, any analyst, any player, any fan. what we are witnessing in the world of sport, I mean, not only Argentinians, is something unique and something I don't think we'll ever see again.
1: 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ACC Media Day is continuing on a Friday as Clemson head coach Dabo Swinney suggested the only way college football can withstand enduring rampant tampering is with help from Congress, suggesting fines, suspension, even firing should all be considered to discourage tampering. Speaking at the ACC kickoff, the Clemson head man, yeah, it's a rat race to get players in college sports nowadays, this Dabo.
11: You know, we've had 15 winning seasons, 13 10-plus win seasons, 14 9-plus win seasons. We've won 11 championships in the last 15 years. And then you have a season like last year, and that's kind of what everybody wants to focus on. And I get that. We earned that. But there were a lot of similarities. There really were. We lost three games by 11 points. We lost two games on the last play of the game. You know, we're 151-7 all the way back to 2010 when we lead in the fourth quarter. Two of those seven were last year. So we didn't finish in the fourth quarter. We didn't. We lead the nation. We're number one, 138 schools. We're number one all the way back 15 years in one-score games. So we've won close games. I've had some 12-0 teams that were 4 places from being 8-4. All right. And so we didn't win the close games. We didn't finish in the fourth quarter. We didn't run the ball effectively. We played the worst pass defense in my coaching career. So that's my fault. But it's football stuff. It's football stuff. And so that's our focus. We got to fix the football stuff. You get what you earn.
1: Sam Acho and his confidence in Notre Dame.
12: It's hard not to be confident just based off of the schedule alone. I mean, Notre Dame maybe when the preseason rankings come out will have two ranked teams on their schedule, potentially three depending on what SMU does. But they have a solid, really good quarterback, a really good defense, and a very favorable schedule. CJ Carr was outstanding last season. Of course, there's no Jeremiah Love, but of course, he's only going to get better. The offensive line is getting better and healthier. There were some injuries early last season. Leonard Moore on the defense side of the ball is going to be one of the top corners taken. But I still have to go back to the strength of schedule. If there is one or two slip-ups early in the season, it's going to be a long year for Notre Dame. Now, of course, last year they started off 0-2. This year they start off with Wisconsin and Rice. And then, as I mentioned, November 7th, Miami, they're going to be ranked most likely. And then maybe SMU. And I think, obviously, BYU should be a team that's ranked. But outside of that, it's a very favorable schedule. And with the odds in their favor, I think Notre Dame should be a lock for the playoffs.
1: And speaking of the Irish, Marcus Freeman, their head coach, CJ Carr, and Leonard Moore joining on Sportsmanlike this morning, 9:30 Eastern. Evan Cohen, Michelle Smallman, Courtney Cronin, ESPN Radio, ESPN2, ESPNU. Coming up, we spotlight the trade deadline in Major League Baseball. That's next. 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
1: Again, our top stories. Jackson Suva shot a 65 to grab a one-stroke lead at the Open Championship. Of note, defending champ Scottie Scheffler shot a 68. World number two Rory McIlroy a 72. Giannis introduced by the Miami Heat, who are in the mix for LeBron. LBJ saying Thursday he still hasn't made up his free agency decision. And baseball return with one game on the slate. Site of the All-Star game, Mets and Philly.
24: 3-1 is launched to left. Marsh going back. It's over his head. He turns and it's gone. It snuck over the railing and left into the flower bed. Francisco Alvarez with his second home run of the game. The Mets have clipped Nola twice in the inning and lead 3-0.
1: 880 ESPN New York. Francisco Alvarez went deep twice. Brett Beatty also goes yard as they down the Phillies 4-1 in the first game back from the All-Star break. Started at 6:10 instead of 7:10 Eastern as the team played under a hazy sky with diminishing air quality because of the smoke that moved into the region from the wildfires burning in Canada and Minnesota. This Alvarez on SportsCenter.
25: I mean, I was ready for the fastball the whole game, and I'd be able to execute my plan, and I think I executed well.
1: I'd say he did. Major League Baseball trade deadline comes August 3rd. Doug Glanville on SportsCenter on the subject of those Phillies, Braves, and Yankees.
26: When I think of the Yankees, they are always aggressive and they try to make the moves because they're all in trying to win. And when you lose a guy like Aaron Judge, he's irreplaceable, but you can try to get the production from the right-handed bats. So I can see them trying to find a big right-handed back to sort of pick up the slack a little bit. Mm-hmm. And then like everybody else, everybody wants Tarik Skubal, so you can try to get him. And speaking of which, when you move on to the Braves, they're the rotation that got banged up by injury and really have been a lot about Chris Sale, and they're trying to get the pieces. So if they can get Tarik Skubal or get a reliever like to replace Robert Suarez, who was hurt for a period, that would help them a lot. And the last, the Philadelphia Phillies, you know, they're a team that needs that like outfield power bat. You know, they lost Garcia early in the season. Can they pick up the slack by getting that right-handed bat or at least an outfielder to give them some more options to support Schwarber and Harper on the right side?
1: You heard Tug mention the name Tarik Skubal several times there. What might the factors be for the Tigers to trade their ace?
26: They got to kind of roll through this next couple of weeks before the deadline because, in part, they have the schedule that kind of works to their favor. So they're teams that have been struggling for the most part. And look, Skubal is two-time Cy Young Award, back-to-back. He is elite, and they're in a division that's available. You know, they're not like in a place where they're looking at the Dodgers and saying, well, mm-hmm. next year. They can get back into this, and they have gotten back into it to some degree. And when you're back into it, you don't really let go of a two-time Cy Young award. Right. You need rotation help. So that's where they are, and I think they'll be in a good position to hold on to him.
1: Yeah, the big second-half storyline is the Dodgers going for the World Series three-peat. Jeff Passan joined Game and Night on the Dodgers versus the Field.
2: Let's not give too much disrespect to the Milwaukee Brewers, who have been quite good this season, and the Tampa Bay Rays and the Philadelphia Phillies, and the number of teams that have played good baseball this year, as good as the Dodgers. No, there's no one as good as the Dodgers at this point. And look, mathematically, I'm probably going to take the Field, because there are very few scenarios in which you'll ever find a single team that has better than 50% odds to win the World Series until you get pretty deep into the playoffs. But yeah, I mean, I would take the Dodgers. That's how good they are. And we don't even know how they're going to add to their roster at this point. There's still a lot that they can do before the trade.
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2: At least make some moves.
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5: LeBron James wants to be in a competing

0: big decision. This is the third time in my career that I've been a free agent. I think three, yeah. So it's a big decision for not only myself, but for my family as well, and just for the last part of my career and where I want to spend the last few years or the last year or the last 2 years of, you know, my NBA career. So wherever I go, Elon, I will make my staple on just – I'm a natural born leader. You know, I'm gonna try to fit into whatever team I'm going into, but also, you know, give them all the tools and give them all the knowledge that I've been able to, you know, grasp over the last 23 years. I know the game. I know the ins and outs about the game of basketball. And wherever I land, I hope that you support me and I can continue to inspire you. All right.
1: So that was James at Fanatics Fest. McMenamin was also there. He was also on NBA Today on his takeaways of what LBJ just said.
2: Brian Windhorst texted me after he saw some of the clips coming out. He said, beard dye. And we've seen all summer he had that long, scraggly gray beard. And I think if it was the final chapter, he may go out with a gray beard, but I think the beard dye, the short beard, leads us to believe that there could be not just a swan song here, but a final chapter that could last a season or two. That's the first thing. I took a seat right in front of the stage. To my right is Lakers coach J.J. Redick. Did not expect to see J.J. there, and LeBron addressed his exit from the Lakers for the first time. He expressed a lot of gratitude. He name-checked Jeannie Buss and Rob Pelinka. Certainly at times that relationship was strained with both of them, but he is leaving the franchise in a good place, or as a best of place as possible. And then when it comes down to what team he's going to pick, he had some fun with it. You know, he let the crowd, you know, shout out team names. You know, I hear Warriors, I hear Sixers. He even said he noticed some of the chatter online saying that if he went to Miami, they'd only be a play-in team. And so, obviously, he senses that the moment's only going to get bigger from this point forward and wasn't quite ready to reveal it.
1: You heard Dave McMenamin mention Brian Windhorst, Windy, Evan Cohen, Andy Gresh, and Harry Douglas on the best fit and landing spot for James.
3: When I look at two players in particular, when I look at VJ Edgecombe and I look at a guy at Joel Embiid, those two players I feel like can really benefit from a guy like LeBron James and really learn some things from him. Tyrese Maxey, he's been around him a lot, and LeBron James has that relationship with him. Jaylen Brown, he's played against LeBron James a lot, and Jaylen Brown is also a guy who's won an NBA championship as well. But I don't think there will be a starting five in the NBA that will be better than the Philadelphia 76ers.
4: In terms of impact, if LeBron went to Philadelphia, he might be viewed as a little bit of a caddy, an add-on. In Miami, it might be, oh man, it's got to be like old times. In Cleveland, it's, oh, thank God. Thank you. Our sports God has returned to the city.
5: I don't know what he's waiting for. I don't know if he's made a decision. I don't know how he wants to announce it. Let me throw this at you. Can he announce publicly anywhere but Cleveland? You can't do this to Cleveland again like this. You can't make a big announcement and then announce you're going to Miami or you're going to Golden State.
6: If you look at Cleveland, for example, the team that the Cavs currently have is reminiscent of the Lakers team he's leaving. The Lakers team he left had Austin Reeves and Luka Doncic. Well, the Cavs have James Harden and Donovan Mitchell. The Sixers have a number of ball handlers. The ball handling role is wide open in Miami. The history is there in Miami. The star power is there in Miami. I'm going to be honest with you. 2-3 weeks ago when LeBron announced he was leaving the Lakers, I know that Miami was ranked up there, but I didn't really see it. As I've watched this and had conversations over the last few weeks, Miami continues to make more and more sense to me. I can't guess where LeBron's head is. I can't guess where, you know, where he feels the best fit or what he's prioritizing. But the more you talk about this with NBA teams, even the teams that are recruiting LeBron, the team they see that is the basketball fit is Miami.
7: We start this Sports Center with breaking news from the NBA. Giannis Antetokounmpo is headed to South Beach. Blockbuster of a trade.
8: This was a 13-month trade saga for Giannis Antetokounmpo and the Milwaukee Bucks. They fought this right until the end.
9: I mean, they did really well for themselves. Like, really well. This was not the package that was offered back in February.
7: It's been a long time coming.
10: Pat Riley focused on getting another
11: massive
10: star.
11: Trade. Ooh. Giannis.
8: The job for the Heat isn't done, but that's a pretty strong duo to start with.
1: Yeah, so while it's still up in the air, and if Giannis will ultimately be teammates with LeBron in Miami, he knows he'll be

0: teammates with Bam Adebayo, Giannis introduced on Thursday.
1: I'm excited. You know, I had the opportunity to work with him on my trip to Vegas. He's funny. He's easy guy to be around. He's more quiet than what I expected him to be. And basketball-wise, I think, you know, when the two head of the snakes are very, very competitive, they work hard, they're very disciplined, I think everybody else is going to follow our lead. Defensively, we have to be good. We have to. We have no choice, you know, not to be good. I feel like as a team, as a whole, we are going to be good, but it starts from me and Bam. And I'm excited. I'm excited to compete with him. I'm excited to be on the same side with him after 10 years.
0: Yeah, Pat Riley certainly appreciates having Bam on his side.
2: I don't want to get knocked out. You know, Bam was one of those guys that came in here, too. Bam was in 2019, came in here, and he's been basically the foundation.
0: Yeah, Pat Riley referencing the Tyler Hero fiasco with Bam this off season.
3: Spain goes on the win, 2-0, advancing to the World Cup final.
4: Spain dominated the game, didn't they?
5: They were just so comfortable. They were composed. They dictated the tempo. They really showed how resilient they are.
6: They nullified the Mbappes. They nullified the Ulises. They nullified the Dembeles. They nullified this French attack.
5: Mbappe, Dembele, they couldn't get a sniff. Ulise, he was non-existent. We were expecting a little bit more from France.
7: France is the best squad from top to bottom, but Spain is the best team.
0: Yeah, Spain, 13-1 goal differential thus far in this World Cup. Their players practice ahead of the World Cup final outside of northern New Jersey while the air conditions hazardous because of the smoke from the Canadian wildfires. They remained, Argentina did, in Atlanta in that area working out there before coming to East Rutherford. The smoke's supposed to clear before Sunday's final. Spain tied for the fewest goals against, one in this World Cup. First team with 7 consecutive World Cup clean slates. That's 0 goals against from 22, the round of 16 through the round of 16 here in 26. Seeking European championship and a World Cup double in the same campaign. Unbeaten in the last 2 major tournaments, 24 Euros, 26 World Cup. Longest unbeaten streak in the nation's history, riding 36 games without a defeat. Now, Argentina, they've been the comeback kings. But Tommy Smith and Landon Donovan on the subject of if they get behind against Spain, it might not be so easy to come back.
8: If Spain get up a goal, they will not do what England did. England decided to just try to defend, like play the prevent defense for, you know, a quarter and a half when they're up 3-0 in an NFL game, if that's the context, right? So Spain will not do that. If Spain go up a goal, they'll just keep doing what they do. And if Argentina get too risky and try to press too high, they'll go score the second goal. And if they go try to be risky again, they'll go score the third goal. And so if Argentina get down in this game, it's going to be a massive mountain to climb.
9: Spain have only given up 1 goal in this World Cup. They're unbeaten in 37 games, which is a record which was only held by the great Italian teams. Their defense is unbelievable. They are going to figure a way to shut Messi down in the final. And I would say if they're leading 1-0 5 minutes to go, Spain would hold out and Spain would win the World Cup.
0: Smith on Sportsmanlike, Donovan on Freddie and Harry. Argentina would tie Germany and Italy for the second most World Cup titles, 4 by any country. They're looking to go back to back, looking to become the first nation to win 4 consecutive major international tournaments after winning the Copa America in 21 and 24. The importance of this World Cup to Argentina, here's Hercules Gomez.
10: I played for 17 years professionally, and I had a lot of Argentine teammates, and some of them were good players, some of them were average players, some of them were bad players. They all shared one similar trait. In their DNA, they compete. This game means more to them than anything in their life, anything related to family, anything related to religion. Their sport is their religion. They treat this differently. Everything that Argentina knows, to them that is great, to them that is just on a different level of maybe even spiritual, revolves around this game, and a lot of those moments include the English national team. So now you got this new generation of players. They step on this field and they meant a lot to them. So the tactics go out the window and you can see them physically beaten up on the English. They wanted to send a message. They compete more than any other team that I've ever seen, any other country that I've ever seen. It's in their DNA. It's cultural.
0: How about X factors for this matchup against Spain? Kalen Carr, MLS on Apple TV, joining game night.
11: As long as they're in a tight game, in the margins, they have Messi. And so that just blows up the margins because he just seems to always find that space. And look, he's not doing it maybe in the exact same way as he has in the past. You can see at times he sort of conserves his energy, or he'll find himself on the right flank, but it's always with a thought in mind of where the ball is going to end up. How does he disappear and then reappear at the right moment? And in a World Cup final, we've seen what he was able to do. I think there's that experience factor of being the defending champions as well, coming off last year. It's really hard to even get back to this place, but they have done it. And now I think with the momentum coming off that England match, they're going to be a really tough team. But look, I didn't think anybody was going to take down France. I thought it was going to be a rematch, France against Argentina. And so Spain deserves a ton of credit. And I think they are going to give them an absolute wonderful World Cup final match.
0: 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And again, on Sportsmanlike Talking World Cup, Jonathan Bornstein, former U.S. men's national team player, joins the show at 8:30 Eastern. Coming up, the night's top play, the night in the W, and what impact can James Franklin have on Virginia Tech football? That's next. 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
19: 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To the warning track, to the wall. It's gone. A grand slam. Home run. The magic continues. The Indians win.
18: The record came to an end April 4th, 2001. Since then, the Boston Red Sox set the new Major League Baseball record with 794 straight sellouts between 2003 and 2013. The historic sellout run for the Indians spanned over parts of 7 seasons in which the team won 5 straight AL Central titles and made 2 World Series appearances. 2,123 days, 19.3 million tickets, 455, a number we all know.
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20: 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Perfect. Think a corner kick is a karate move? 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Me too. 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We're undefeated. 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
1: Yeah, we're back on SportsCenter All Night with an eight and a W.
2: Rebound to Williams. Portland, they want to push the pace. They don't want to let Washington get it set up in that half-court defense. As late goes right to the rim, plus the foul.
3: It was a drag screen action at the top.
1: And Carla wasn't late there. She scored 14, Sarah Williams 12. Portland beating Washington 75-56, avenging a quadruple overtime loss to Washington on June 28th. The call on NBA TV. Mystic shot 29% from the field, had 19 turnovers. New York's game against Dallas postponed after the Liberty had travel delays caused by a mechanical issue with their charter flight. Thursday's game rescheduled for Monday. Vegas Summer League showcasing top four picks.
4: And Uruguay, the Dominican Republic, North Macedonia, and the G League.
5: Out to Boozer for three.
6: He's a shooter. Doesn't matter what line he shoots from. College, NBA, Curry Land. Doesn't matter.
1: Cameron Boozer, 24.7 rebounds, 3 assists. The Grizz, 3-1 in the Summer League in Vegas. 96-64 winners over the Hawks.
7: This pace he's using to come off of those screens to get that easy jump. Hey! Wilson! Sir! Let's both meet at this rim. Let's show them what we're about.
1: Yeah, both those calls on Amazon Prime. Caleb Wilson, one pick after Boozer at fourth overall, 21 points, 8 rebounds. The Bulls, 23-point loss to the Lakers in that Vegas Summer League. Night's top play comes from Philly, where the Mets were swinging for the seats.
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8: How good is that?
9: Are you ready to take? VO1. Beatty swings and drives one. Right field. Rincones going back to the wall. He'll turn and watch it fly. Five rows deep in right center field. Brett Beatty, a solo home run, gives the Mets a 2-0 lead.
1: That was one of three long balls by the Mets, as heard on 880 ESPN in New York. It came against Aaron Nola in a 4-1 win in the first game back from the Major League Baseball All-Star break. More ACC media days. Virginia Tech certainly counting on James Franklin to change their recent football fortunes. The school hired Franklin late last year after his firing from Penn State. Came less than 2 years after he led the Nittany Lions to the college football playoff semifinals. Hokies have invested more in their sports programs. Those changes have included the hiring of Brian White as new athletic director last month. This Franklin on their offseason.
10: We've been sprinting really since we arrived in Blacksburg, and I think I would describe it as I think we have won the offseason. We've had a great offseason in terms of implementing our standards and our expectations and our culture. But we've been able to hit the ground running. We are bigger, we are stronger, we are faster than we have been. There's no doubt about that. And I think our depth is in a position to be able to compete. So from an expectation, from a standards, from a culture standpoint, I think we're in a really good place. Again, we feel like we have won the off season. All that's great. That sounds good in a press conference. It's a great soundbite. The reality is we got to make sure all those things translate to the season and go out and play a style and a brand that is going to make Coach Beamer proud, Bud Foster proud. All of our alumni, we want to make all those people proud of how we play, how we conduct our business.
1: Again, the unsportsmanlike guest list this morning starts with Dan Graziano talking NFL at 7:30 Eastern. We've been talking throughout the show about the World Cup in Spain, Argentina for the title on Sunday, while France and England play for third place, and give you a sense of just how big this is elsewhere and just how devastating the England loss was to Argentina. Here's British radio host for Talk Sport, Jamie O'Hara.
11: Now you can almost accept it.
12: I know.
11: You're playing against Argentina.
12: Yeah.
11: You can't sit off for 25 minutes against Argentina. He absolutely bottled it. Thomas Tuchel's cost us the World Cup. He cost us the World Cup. We're 1-0 up. Played well first half. All right, cagey affair. We go 1-0 up. Be brave.
12: Mm.
11: Be brave, Thomas. This is what we brought you in for. We brought you in for this moment. We got rid of Southgate because he bottled it. Because he weren't brave. We brought you in for now to make that decision. We're 1-0 up in a World Cup semi-final. Bring on Rashford. Bring on Saka. And if they score, they score. But at least we're going to go down fighting. At least we're going to go down with some pride. We fell out of the World Cup in disgrace because of him. Because of him. And we brought him in for this job. This is what we brought him in for. To get us over this line. And it's the same old England. Same old crap. Same old guff that I have to watch every tournament that we're in. And it's the managers tucked us up again. Tucked us up. We're dead on our feet. Got Morgan Rogers playing right wing. Jude Bellingham on the left. Brings on Nico Riley. We can't get out. Harry Kane's done nothing. He's dead. Nothing. Got nothing left.
12: I don't.
11: I can't believe it, Jase. Well, no. Jase, I can't believe it. No, it's a disgrace.
12: He
11: should be sacked. Get him out. Gone.
1: Sacked is fired, by the way. And those conversations will continue in England for a while now. Coming up, baseball is back with the Mets and Phillies getting the second half underway. LeBron still considering his next team while Giannis says, hello, Miami. That's next. This is SportsCenter All Night on ESPN Radio.
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21: 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LeBron was like, I hear Warriors. 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
22: I think I thrive pressure. I think I need pressure at this time of my career. 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
9: Next pitch. Swinging a fly ball to dead center field. Crawford going back, still going back at the warning track, at the wall. It's gone. Dead center field into the batter's eye for Francisco Alvarez.
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23: They keep making the right decisions. 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
22: 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I don't like those. Iguanas, I don't like those. Yeah, those got to stay away from me.
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1: Is LeBron getting closer to a decision on his next team, and which teams may be the most aggressive come baseball's trade deadline? Welcome to SportsCenter All Night on ESPN Radio and the ESPN app. We are brought to you by Progressive Insurance. We also look ahead at that Spain-Argentina World Cup final, but lead off the show with the return of baseball. The lone game on the slate from the site of the Midsummer Classic, Citizens Bank Park. Mets and Phillies moved the game up an hour because of the wildfire smoke in the air. The Mets backstop was smoking early in this second half of the season.
9: Next pitch. Swinging a fly ball to dead center field. Crawford going back, still going back at the warning track, at the wall. It's gone. Dead center field into the batter's eye for Francisco Alvarez. A solo home run gives the Mets a 1-0 lead.
1: That came in the third, and that was your count, 1-0 by the seventh.
9: The 0-1. Beatty swings and drives one. Right field. Rincones going back to the wall. He'll turn and watch it fly. Five rows deep in right center field. Brett Beatty, a solo home run, gives the Mets a 2-0 lead.
1: Yeah, Brett Beatty doubles the lead, and he was the front end of a back-to-back.
9: 3-1 is launched to left. Marsh going back. It's over his head. He turns and it's gone. It snuck over the railing and left into the flower bed. Francisco Alvarez with his second home run of the game. The Mets have clipped Nola twice in the inning and lead 3-0.
1: All off Aaron Nola, second of the game for Francisco Alvarez. He goes deep twice. Beatty, one of the three long balls. The Mets beat the Phils 4-1. Game started at 6:10 Eastern instead of 7:10, played under a hazy sky with diminishing air quality because of the smoke that moved into the region from the wildfires burning in Canada and Minnesota. ESPN Major League Baseball analyst Eduardo Perez, part of that ESPN broadcast on what it was like with the smoke filling the night air.
24: It's pretty smoky. At the beginning, you're like, okay, this is going to be not so bad. But I think, and let's give Major League Baseball and the Philadelphia Phillies and Mets credit for moving it up an hour, because you could tell it was getting worse and worse as the game was going on. And we were concerned even with pop-ups. There were times you see the communication with the players of, am I going to lose this ball as soon as it goes up in the air? It felt like a lot of fog, but you're right. It felt like that smell of campfire, and I think everyone in the East Coast that's being affected by this is definitely feeling it right now.
1: Of note, Juan Soto was removed in the eighth because of left calf soreness. He missed about 2.5 weeks in April because of a right calf strain. The Mets are said to be open for business as one of the few clear-cut sellers come trade deadline on August 3rd. Here's Doug Glanville on SportsCenter.
25: The Mets have a lot of talent in the room. They've just underperformed. And sometimes you just look at the room. You just say, okay, we got to get you guys up to the level. They have Juan Soto, who's really, lived up to billing. Francisco Lindor has been struggling and trying to just really get healthy back into his game. And Bo Bichette really has not played as well, but of late he has. So as they get better, they at least get the core guys right. And then you hope the young guys will fill in. They have a big hole to get out of.
1: Yeah, more on that trade deadline from Doug Glanville later in the show. Speaking of Philly sports, this was Bryce Harper's pitch to LeBron James.
26: I don't know. I think he's going to the Cavs. I think he's going back home to his career there. But you never know. I think obviously they got a couple guys over there that are pretty fun to play with. Got Jaylen Brown. So, I don't know. You want to come to a crazy city and have some fun. I mean, this is it.
3: Once again, the NBA world waiting with bated breath for LeBron James to make up his mind.
4: LeBron James wants to be in a competing environment. He wants to play meaningful basketball.
5: The team he chooses, I don't know yet. We're not worried about nobody's opinions or anything like that. He's going to make the best decision for himself. We'll see what happens.
6: This is one of the more fascinating NBA free agencies we've ever seen because LeBron's asking price is so low and his impact could be so high, which enables so many different teams to give themselves a chance.
1: LeBron James remaining undecided about where he'll play next season. The league's all-time leading scorer and current free agent spoke Thursday. Didn't reveal his next team choice. Recording an episode of the Mind the Game podcast, mentioned teams such as Cleveland, Miami, Golden State, but gave no hints. He confirmed he's leaving the Lakers after 8 seasons, the league's oldest active player entering his 24th campaign.
7: The family portion is a big thing to it. You know, my daughter and my wife and things of that nature, and to become a big family guy. So there's a lot of things that's, you know, people are like, hurry up and make a damn decision, bro. I'm just like, okay, it's not just about the team.
8: Yeah.
7: So many other factors that I'm, you know, factoring in right now on what, you know, not only best fit me as a player, what best fit me as a person, what best fit me as a, what my happiness, and also with my family as well.
8: Yeah.
7: You know, so there's a lot of, won't hold you guys up too much longer.
1: Hey, James talking family, Dave McMenamin talking on SportsCenter.
10: Sources familiar with LeBron's thinking tell me that he is nearing a decision, and at the second of his 4 events that he's giving in New York City between Thursday and Friday, at the boardroom sit down with Rich Kleiman, he told us a few hours after the Mind the Game taping that, listen, it is a family decision. And he told us about the story of finding Zuri, his 12-year-old daughter, leading up to him informing the Lakers that he would be leaving. And he said, you know, I know this is going to affect where I am, and I won't be as home as much, because obviously the Lakers are where we live in our backyard. But, you know, I want to hear what you think about it. And you don't have to tell me right now. You can write it down. We can talk about it later. But he said that's a very important part of the puzzle here, where it's not just deciding what basketball fit. It's not deciding where he can go play golf. He's not deciding, you know, what his legacy could be if he won with that franchise. It's what home life's going to look like if his daughter's still in Los Angeles.
1: It seems to have dragged on to some. Brian Windhorst calls it patience.
6: You know, in Vegas this week, one of the things I was, you know, gleaning, talking to some of the GMs who are hoping to sign LeBron, you know, they understand that they may have to make changes to their team if LeBron wants to come there. That they may have to make a trade, or they may have to alter their rotation a little bit. And they are willing to do that. But obviously, the longer you wait in the summer, the harder it is to potentially change your team up a little bit. So the thing about it is, all these teams really want him. You know, for whatever anybody wants to say, they all really want him. They know that it would be a challenge. They know that there would be some annoyances that come along with him. But LeBron James in 2026-27, especially LeBron on a minimum contract, these teams are dying to have him. There is no lack of desire to have LeBron on their roster. There's just this other side of this, which comes with having patience. And it's not something that they're used to dealing with. They're not used to waiting on a free agent to the third week of July.
1: And the Heat are one of those teams in the mix for LBJ. They have landed Giannis Antetokounmpo in a blockbuster deal with the Bucks. He was introduced on Thursday on why Miami was the right fit.
22: I love pressure. Coach Spo talked about pressure, and I think I thrive pressure. I think I need pressure at this time of my career. I think in order for me to go to the next, you know, level, I got to get out of my comfort zone. And I feel like Miami was a place for me to be. We are very like-minded as a team and me. And it was a no-brainer. I wanted to be here. I'm excited to be here. And I want to get to work. One of my goals is to win another championship. And I really want to do it. And at times, whenever I, you know, put my mind into something, I usually accomplish it. And I feel like this is the best, you know, route for me to do that. So I'm excited for it.
1: Yeah, on the subject of landing more than one big fish, we talked Giannis, we talked LeBron, this Pat Riley.
27: We landed the plane. That was another one we have to land. As far as the 24-year veteran, you know, that is something that would happen organically. I hope I'm not talking out of both sides of my mouth here, but you never know that you're ever going to win a title until you win one. But you'll never win one if you don't have the talent and the coaching to do it. You know, from that standpoint, you know, this is a team that we have right now, and I'm happy with it. And I think, you know, this is Spo's challenge, and I don't want to put any pressure on him, you know, but he knows what he wants. He knows what we have to do.
8: Argentina's quest for back-to-back World Cups is still alive.
11: Lionel Messi is the greatest player I have ever seen. He's done it yet again. He really stood up and said, come with me. Whether it was in normal time or whether it was going to be in extra time, Argentina were always going to win that game.
1: Yeah, that was coming off the 2-1 win over England. Dramatic win late in that one. Lionel Messi has a message for Argentina's detractors. Nothing was handed to us, he says. The star responded to critics who have been bashing the reigning World Cup champs over perceptions, beneficial officiating, and favoritism by the soccer establishment. He says the team's ability to overturn late-game deficits, most recently that semifinal win over England, is a result of a championship pedigree and nothing more. This Carlos Mauricio Ramirez, MLS, Apple TV play-by-play man joining Amber and Ian.
12: Argentina is the soccer version of Rocky Balboa. It won't die. They won't die. They won't quit. You can fight against two Russians built in a lab, like two Dragos. Somehow they're going to throw a haymaker and knock a guy out, metaphorically speaking, not in the actual field. They just won't quit. So it is. I'm beyond baffled as to why Spain is such a prohibitive favorite, because they shouldn't be. It really should be a 50-50 matchup in my eyes.
1: Here's to back that point. Argentina has 12 goals in the 75th minute or later, with Messi contributing to number 7. No other country has more than 6 goals in those late-game situations in this World Cup. Unbelievably, Argentina has been tied entering second-half stoppage time in all 4 of its knockout stage matches. They have twice gone from trailing in the 75th minute against Egypt and England to winning in regulation. That Egypt game, they were down 2-0. The winning in regulation following a stoppage time goal. Here's Andrew Wiebe. He, Apple TV MLS analyst. He also joined Amber and Ian.
13: Messi is quiet. Messi's not a guy who screams and shouts in the media. Messi's sort of understated, but make no mistake, there have been very few people in the history of mankind that have the same level of intensity, competitiveness, and demand and desire that Lionel Messi has. And I think you can see that not just in Messi, but maybe more importantly in what the other 10 guys on the field are willing to do. They will literally tell you, we will die for this man. And then they will go run their faces off to do it. Like, the level of inspiration, like, it was tongue-in-cheek when I said the Dune reference, Lisa Nalgaya, but I think it's actually a pretty apt description for what's going on with Argentina. They're not the most talented. They have the most fanaticism, and they have the sort of otherworldly being in Messi. And listen, we've seen it in MLS. Like, this dude wants to win literally everything. There's not a single moment, a friendly, he doesn't want to win. And you apply that to the World Cup in history, well, they're in the final again, and for good reason.
1: That pass to set up the game winner against England was off the charts. We're going to have more on his impact in this World Cup in a moment. But this is Tommy Smith with a Y on Unsportsmanlike on Argentina going up against Spain.
23: They have strength and depth at every position. What they are doing now is they are being controlling the game. Yesterday you saw them. They didn't make any rash decisions in the second half, the last 15 minutes. This is the second game where they were down 2 goals basically with 10 minutes to go, and they pull it out. So they may keep making the right decisions. They have the legs to make those right decisions, and they have the talent to make sure that right decision works out for them.
1: They are the cardiac team of this World Cup, and that World Cup recap brought to you by Gusto. 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A talking World Cup with Jonathan Bornstein, former U.S. men's national team player, joins on Sportsmanlike this morning at 8:30 Eastern. Evan Cohen, Michelle Smallman, Courtney Cronin, ESPN Radio, ESPN 2, ESPNU. Coming up, we'll dig into just how special Lionel Messi has been at this World Cup and look at round one of the Open Championship, where an American is the leader of the pack. That's next. 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
20: A bandwagon fan. The biggest insult in sports. But this summer, during the FIFA World Cup, it's an invitation, America. 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Perfect. 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
1: 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We're back with SportsCenter All Night in the British Open at Royal Birkdale. Round one in the books, leading the way, Jackson Suber. This is not only his first time on Lynx Golf, his first time in Europe. The 26-year-old American shot a 65 to grab a one-stroke lead over Dan Brown and Sung J.M. Jackson Suber making his Open Championship debut, highlighting that round by an eagle on 17. 10 players have won the event in their debut, something he is shooting for. He enters the week number 81 in the FedEx Cup standings, number 115 in the official world golf rankings. This is him after his round.
28: You'd never even been to Europe until Saturday morning. You'd never played a links course until you came out here and played 27 holes. How have you been able to adapt?
29: Just trusting in my caddy. He's walked a few more than 27 of them. I think he's probably been around maybe the full 18 three or four times. So just trusting in him and just knowing that good shots are going to reward themselves in the end, and just believing in him.
1: Here's what you have. World number one Scotty Scheffler cards in opening round 68 in his bid to become the first player to successfully defend at the Open since Patrick Harrington in 2008. Making his 12th Open Championship appearance, Southport, England native Tommy Fleetwood records a 69, seeking to become the first English winner of the Open Championship since Sir Nick Faldo in 1992, 30-time PGA Tour winner and 6-time major champ Rory McIlroy, a 72 in his 257th major championship round. World number two holds the most wins at 6, top threes at 13, and top 10 finishes 33 in majors since 2010. But his round included 6 bogeys and 3 missed putts from 4 feet in a 4-hole span around the turn. This Rory following round one.
3: Just too many stupid mistakes, but every time I made a stupid mistake, thankfully I made a birdie to sort of keep myself in it. So, not too far away. Hopefully we'll get the better conditions tomorrow and maybe the greens are a little bit smoother in the morning. Go out there and shoot a good one and get myself right back in it for the weekend.
1: Hey, Bryson DeChambeau, he had a round of 67, sniffing that lead as well. Keep up with the Open Championship scores on ESPN.com.
8: Argentina's quest for back-to-back World Cups is still alive as they win a thriller 2-1 over England.
4: It seems to just mean a little bit more to this Argentinian side to get over the line for their country.
5: Whether it was in normal time or whether it was going to be in extra time, Argentina were always going to win that game.
11: Lionel Messi is the greatest player I have ever seen. He's done it yet again. He really stood up and said, come with me.
6: It was an absolutely brilliant performance from the greatest of all time, and they booked their place in yet another World Cup final, and this time set to take on Messi's old friends in Spain.
1: It's Argentina-Spain on Sunday for the World Cup title. There's also that golden boot race, and Messi at age 39 looking to break the record for the oldest to claim the golden boot by a full 9 years. Messi has 8 goals in this World Cup, tied with Kylian Mbappe, but he has one more assist, so that's the tiebreaker, assists as they head in. Keep in mind, Mbappe will play against England for that third place finish on Saturday, so he's still alive as well. With regards to Messi and his status as the best there ever was, Carlos Mauricio Ramirez, MLS on Apple TV play-by-play man, joining Amber and Ian.
12: But what we've seen from this 39-year-old phenom, who I'm really sad we will see one, I'm happy it's the final, but if you're listening and you're just new to soccer or you're a lifelong fan of the sport, get yourself this. Come Sunday, you will be seeing the football/soccer version of Brady and Jordan or whoever you think the GOAT is one last time play in a World Cup match. Thankfully, we still have him on MLS playing for Inter Miami, and that's a gift that everyone should take advantage of. But for one last Sunday, we'll be able to see, in my estimation, the greatest player who ever laced him up play for the biggest trophy ever.
1: ESPN soccer analyst Santiago Solari echoes that sentiment.
4: Doing what he's doing in this World Cup at 39 years old, I think that's out of the wildest dreams of anybody, any analyst, any player, any fan. What we are witnessing, the world of sport, I mean, not only Argentinians, is something unique and something I don't think we'll ever see again.
1: 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ACC Media Days continuing on a Friday as Clemson head coach Dabo Swinney suggested the only way college football can withstand enduring rampant tampering is with help from Congress, suggesting fines, suspension, even firing should all be considered to discourage tampering. Speaking at the ACC kickoff, the Clemson head man, yeah, it's a rat race to get players in college sports nowadays, this Dabo.
7: You know, we've had 15 winning seasons, 13 10-plus win seasons, 14 9-plus win seasons. We've won 11 championships in the last 15 years. And then you have a season like last year, and that's kind of what everybody wants to focus on. And I get that. We earned that. But there were a lot of similarities. There really were. We lost 3 games by 11 points. We lost 2 games on the last play of the game. You know, we're 151-7 all the way back to 2010 when we lead in the fourth quarter. 2 of those 7 were last year. So we didn't finish in the fourth quarter. We didn't. We lead the nation. We're number one, 138 schools. We're number one all the way back 15 years in one score games. So we've won close games. I've had some 12-0 teams that were 4 plays from being 8-4. All right. And so we didn't win the close games. We didn't finish in the fourth quarter. We didn't run the ball effectively. We played the worst pass defense in my coaching career. So that's my fault.
0: But it's football stuff.
7: It's football stuff. And so that's our focus. We got to fix the football stuff. You get what you earn.
1: Sam Acho and his confidence in Notre Dame.
9: It's hard not to be confident just based off of the schedule alone. I mean, Notre Dame maybe when the preseason rankings come out, will have two ranked teams on their schedule, potentially three, depending on what SMU does. But they have a solid, really good quarterback, a really good defense, and a very favorable schedule. CJ Carr was outstanding last season. Of course, there's no Jeremiah Love, but of course, he's only going to get better. The offensive line is getting better. It helps. Healthier. There were some injuries early last season. Leonard Moore on the defense side of the ball is going to be one of the top corners taken. But I still have to go back to the strength of schedule. If there is one or two slip-ups early in the season, it's going to be a long year for Notre Dame. Now, of course, last year they started off 0-2. This year they start off with Wisconsin and Rice. And then, as I mentioned, November 7th, Miami, they're going to be ranked most likely. And then maybe SMU. And I think, obviously, BYU should be a team that's ranked. But outside of that, it's a very favorable schedule. And with the odds in their favor, I think Notre Dame should be a lock for the playoffs.
1: And speaking of the Irish, Marcus Freeman, their head coach, CJ Carr, and Leonard Moore joining on Sportsmanlike this morning, 9:30 Eastern. Evan Cohen, Michelle Smallman, Courtney Cronin, ESPN Radio, ESPN2, ESPNU. Coming up, we spotlight the trade deadline in Major League Baseball. That's next. 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
1: Again, our top stories. Jackson Suva shot a 65 to grab a one-stroke lead at the Open Championship. Of note, defending champ Scottie Scheffler shot a 68. World number two Rory McIlroy, a 72. Giannis introduced by the Miami Heat, who are in the mix for LeBron. LBJ saying Thursday he still hasn't made up his free agency decision. And baseball return with one game on the slate. Site of the All-Star game, Mets and Philly.
2: 3-1 is launched to left. Marsh going back. It's over his head. He turns and it's gone. It snuck over the railing and left into the flower bed. Francisco Alvarez with his second home run of the game. The Mets have clipped Nola twice in the inning and lead 3-0.
1: 880 ESPN New York. Francisco Alvarez went deep twice. Brett Beatty also goes yard as they down the Phillies 4-1 in the first game back from the All-Star break. Started at 6:10 instead of 7:10 Eastern as the team played under a hazy sky with diminishing air quality because of the smoke that moved into the region from the wildfires burning in Canada and Minnesota. This Alvarez on SportsCenter.
3: I was ready for the fastball the whole game, and I'd be able to execute my plan, and I think I executed well.
1: I'd say he did. Major League Baseball trade deadline comes August 3rd. Doug Glanville on SportsCenter on the subject of those Phillies, Braves, and Yankees.
4: When I think of the Yankees, they are always aggressive and they try to make the moves because they're all in trying to win. And when you lose a guy like Aaron Judge, he's irreplaceable, but you can try to get the production from the right-handed bats. So I can see them trying to find a big right-handed back to sort of pick up the slack a little bit. Mm-hmm. And then like everybody else, everybody wants Tarik Skubal, so you can try to get him. And speaking of which, when you move on to the Braves, they're the rotation that got banged up by injury and really have been a lot about Chris Sale, and they're trying to get the pieces. So if they can get Tarik Skubal or get a reliever like to replace Robert Suarez, who was hurt for a period, that would help them a lot. And the last, the Philadelphia Phillies, you know, they're a team that needs that like outfield power bat. You know, they lost Garcia early in the season. Can they pick up the slack by getting that right-handed bat or at least an outfielder to give them some more options to support Schwarber and Harper on the right side?
1: You heard Tug mention the name Tarik Skubal several times there. What might the factors be for the Tigers to trade their ace?
4: They got to kind of roll through this next couple of weeks before the deadline because, in part, they have the schedule that kind of works to their favor. So they're teams that have been struggling for the most part. And look, Skubal is 2-time Cy Young Award, back-to-back. He is elite, and they're in a division that's available. You know, they're not like in a place where they're looking at the Dodgers and saying, well, mm-hmm. it's next year. They can get back into this, and they have gotten back into it to some degree. And when you're back into it, you don't really let go of a 2-time Cy Young Award. Right. We need rotation help. So that's where they are, and I think they'll be in a good position to hold on to them.
1: Yeah, the big second half storyline is the Dodgers going for the World Series 3-peat. Jeff Passan joined Game and Night on the Dodgers versus the field.
5: Let's not give too much disrespect to the Milwaukee Brewers, who have been quite good this season, and the Tampa Bay Rays and the Philadelphia Phillies, and you know, the number of teams that have played good baseball this year, as good as the Dodgers. No, there's no one as good as the Dodgers at this point. And, look, mathematically, I'm probably going to take the field because there are very few scenarios in which you'll ever find a single team that has better than 50% odds to win the World Series until you get pretty deep into the playoffs. But yeah, I mean, I would take the Dodgers. That's how good they are. And we don't even know how they're going to add to their roster at this point. There's still a lot that they can do before the trade deadline on August 3rd. And I anticipate that they're going to at least make some moves.
6: Once again, the NBA world waiting with bated breath for LeBron James to make up his mind.
7: LeBron James wants to be in a competing environment. He wants to play meaningful basketball.
8: We're not worried about nobody's opinions or anything like that. He's going to make the best decision for himself.
1: Yeah, it's lingered a bit, huh? LeBron James recording an episode of the Mind the Game podcast in New York. This appearance part of the opening day of Fanatics Fest, 4-day event featuring athletes and celebrities. James, the NBA's oldest active player at 41, announced in June that he would play this season, but leave the Lakers. Fans eager to hear what comes next. LBJ with Dave McMenamin.
8: So how do I feel about free agency? Obviously, it's a big decision. This is the third time in my career that I've been a free agent. I think three, yeah. So it's a big decision.
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0: that you support me and I can continue to inspire you, all right?
1: So that was James at Fanatics Fest. McMenamin was also there. He was also on NBA Today on his takeaways of what LBJ just said.
2: Brian Windhorst texted me after he saw some of the clips coming out. He said, beard dye. And we've seen all summer he had that long, scraggly gray beard. And I think if it was the final chapter, he may go out with a gray beard. But I think the beard dye, the short beard, leads us to believe that there could be not just a swan song here, but a final chapter that could last a season or two. That's the first thing. I took a seat right in front of the stage. To my right is Lakers coach J.J. Redick. Did not expect to see J.J. there, and LeBron addressed his exit from the Lakers for the first time. He expressed a lot of gratitude. He name-checked Jeannie Buss and Rob Pelinka. Certainly, at times, that relationship was strained with both of them, but he is leaving the franchise in a good place, or as a best of place as possible. And then when it comes down to what team he's going to pick, he had some fun with it. He let the crowd, shout out team names. I hear Warriors, I hear Sixers. He even said he noticed some of the chatter online saying that if he went to Miami, they'd only be a play-in team. And so, obviously, he senses that the moment's only going to get bigger from this point forward and wasn't quite ready to reveal it.
1: You heard Dave McMenamin mention Brian Windhorst, Windy, Evan Cohen, Andy Gresh, and Harry Douglas on the best fit and landing spot for James.
3: When I look at two players in particular, when I look at VJ Edgecombe and I look at a guy at Joel Embiid, those two players I feel like can really benefit from a guy like LeBron James and really learn some things from him. Tyrese Maxey, he's been around him a lot, and LeBron James has that relationship with him. Jaylen Brown, he's played against LeBron James a lot, and Jaylen Brown is also a guy who's won an NBA championship as well. But I don't think there will be a starting five in the NBA that will be better than the Philadelphia 76ers.
4: In terms of impact, if LeBron went to Philadelphia, he might be viewed as a little bit of a caddy, an add-on. In Miami, it might be, oh man, it's got to be like old times. In Cleveland, it's, oh, thank God. Thank you. Our sports God has returned to the city.
5: I don't know what he's waiting for. I don't know if he's made a decision. I don't know how he wants to announce it. Let me throw this at you. Can he announce publicly anywhere but Cleveland? You can't do this to Cleveland again like this. You can't make a big announcement and then announce you're going to Miami or you're going to Golden State.
6: If you look at Cleveland, for example, the team that the Cavs currently have is reminiscent of the Lakers team he's leaving. The Lakers team he left had Austin Reeves and Luka Doncic. Well, the Cavs have James Harden and Donovan Mitchell. The Sixers have a number of ball handlers. The ball handling role is wide open in Miami. The history is there in Miami. The star power is there in Miami. I'm going to be honest with you. 2-3 weeks ago when LeBron announced he was leaving the Lakers, I know that Miami was ranked up there, but I didn't really see it. As I've watched this and had conversations over the last few weeks, Miami continues to make more and more sense to me. I can't guess where LeBron's head is. I can't guess where he feels the best fit or what he's prioritizing. But the more you talk about this with NBA teams, even the teams that are recruiting LeBron, the team they see that is the basketball fit is Miami.
7: We start this Sports Center with breaking news from the NBA. Giannis Antetokounmpo is headed to South Beach. Blockbuster of a trade.
8: This was a 13-month trade saga for Giannis Antetokounmpo and the Milwaukee Bucks. They fought this right until the end.
9: I mean, they did really well for themselves. They did really well. This was not the package that was offered back in February.
7: It's been a long time coming.
10: Pat Riley focused on getting another
11: massive
10: star.
11: Trade. Ooh. Giannis.
9: The job for the Heat isn't done, but that's a pretty strong duo to start with.
1: Yeah, so while it's still up in the air, and if Giannis will ultimately be teammates with LeBron in Miami, he knows he'll be teammates with Bam Adebayo. Giannis introduced on Thursday.
12: I'm excited. I had the opportunity to work with him on my trip to Vegas. He's funny. He's easy guy to be around. He's more quiet than what I expected him to be. And basketball wise, I think when the two head of the snakes are very, very competitive and they work hard, they're very disciplined, I think everybody else is gonna follow our lead. Defensively, we have to be good. We have to. We have no choice, not to be good. I feel like as

0: The team as a whole, we are going to be good, but it starts from me and Bam. And I'm excited. I'm excited to compete with him. I'm excited to be on the same side with him after 10 years.
1: Yeah, Pat Riley certainly appreciates having Bam on his side.
2: I don't want to get knocked out. You know, Bam was one of those guys that came in here too. Bam was in 2019, came in here, and he's been basically the foundation.
1: Yeah, Pat Riley referencing the Tyler Hero fiasco with Bam this off season.
3: Spain goes on the win, 2-0, advancing to the World Cup final.
4: Spain dominated the game, didn't they?
5: They were just so comfortable. They were composed. They dictated the tempo. They really showed how resilient they are.
6: They nullified the Mbappes. They nullified the Ulises. They nullified the Dembeles. They nullified this French attack.
5: Mbappe, Dembele, they couldn't get a sniff. Ulise, he was non-existent. We were expecting a little bit more from France.
7: France is the best squad from top to bottom, but Spain is the best team.
1: Yeah, Spain, 13-1 goal differential thus far in this World Cup. Their players practice ahead of the World Cup final outside of northern New Jersey while the air conditions hazardous because of the smoke from the Canadian wildfires. They remained, Argentina did, in Atlanta in that area working out there before coming to East Rutherford. The smoke's supposed to clear before Sunday's final. Spain tied for the fewest goals against, one in this World Cup. First team with 7 consecutive World Cup clean slates. That's 0 goals against from 22, the round of 16 through the round of 16 here in 26. Seeking European championship at a World Cup double in the same campaign. Unbeaten in the last 2 major tournaments, 24 Euros, 26 World Cup. Longest unbeaten streak in the nation's history, riding 36 games without a defeat. Now, Argentina, they've been the comeback kings. Tommy Smith and Landon Donovan on the subject of if they get behind against Spain, it might not be so easy to come back.
8: If Spain get up a goal, they will not do what England did. England decided to just try to defend, like play the prevent defense for, you know, a quarter and a half when they're up 3-0 in an NFL game, if that's the context, right? So Spain will not do that. If Spain go up a goal, they'll just keep doing what they do. And if Argentina get too risky and try to press too high, they'll go score the second goal. And if they go try to be risky again, they'll go score the third goal. And so if Argentina get down in this game, it's going to be a massive mountain to climb.
9: Spain have only given up 1 goal in this World Cup. They're unbeaten in 37 games, which is a record which was only held by the great Italian teams. Their defense is unbelievable. They are going to figure a way to shut Messi down in the final. And I would say if they're leading 1-0 5 minutes to go, Spain would hold out and Spain would win the World Cup.
1: Smith on Sportsman, like Donovan on Freddie and Harry. Argentina would tie Germany and Italy for the second most World Cup titles, 4 by any country. They're looking to go back to back, looking to become the first nation to win 4 consecutive major international tournaments after winning the Copa America in 21 and 24. The importance of this World Cup to Argentina. Here's Hercules Gomez.
10: I played for 17 years professionally, and I had a lot of Argentine teammates. And some of them were good players, some of them were average players, some of them were bad players. They all shared one similar trait. In their DNA, they compete. This game means more to them than anything in their life, anything related to family, anything related to religion. Their sport is their religion. They treat this differently. Everything that Argentina knows, to them that is great, to them that is just on a different level of maybe even spiritual, revolves around this game. And a lot of those moments include the English national team. So now you got this new generation of players. They step on this field and they meant a lot to them. So the tactics go out the window and you can see them physically beaten up on the English. They wanted to send a message. They compete more than any other team that I've ever seen, any other country that I've ever seen. It's in their DNA. It's cultural.
1: How about X factors for this matchup against Spain? Kalen Carr, MLS on Apple TV, joining game night.
11: As long as they're in a tight game, in the margins, they have Messi. And so that just blows up the margins because he just seems to always find that space. And look, he's not doing it maybe in the exact same way as he has in the past. You can see at times he sort of conserves his energy, or he'll find himself on the right flank, but it's always with a thought in mind of where the ball is going to end up. How does he disappear and then reappear at the right moment? And in a World Cup final, we've seen what he was able to do. I think there's that experience factor of being the defending champions as well, coming off last year. It's really hard to even get back to this place, but they have done it. And now I think with the momentum coming off that England match, they're going to be a really tough team. But look, I didn't think anybody was going to take down France. I thought it was going to be a rematch, France against Argentina. And so Spain deserves a ton of credit. And I think they are going to give them an absolute wonderful World Cup final match.
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0: Rebound to Williams. Portland, they want to push the pace. They don't want to let Washington get it set up in that half-court defense. As late goes right to the rim, but the foul.
2: Well, it was a drag screen action at the top.
1: And Carla wasn't late there. She scored 14, Sarah Williams 12. Portland beating Washington 75-56, avenging a quadruple overtime loss to Washington on June 28th. The call on NBA TV. Mystic shot 29% from the field, had 19 turnovers. New York's game against Dallas postponed after the Liberty had travel delays caused by a mechanical issue with their charter flight. Thursday's game rescheduled for Monday. Vegas Summer League showcasing top four picks.
3: And Uruguay, the Dominican Republic, North Macedonia, and the G League. Out to Boozer for three.
4: He's a shooter. Doesn't matter what line he shoots from. College, NBA, Curry Land. Doesn't matter.
1: Yeah, Cameron Boozer, 24.7 rebounds, 3 assists. The Grizz, 3-1 in the Summer League in Vegas. 96-64 winners over the Hawks.
5: This pace he's using to come off of those screens to get that easy job. Hey! Wilson! Sir! Let's both meet at this rim. Let's show them what we're about.
1: Yeah, both those calls on Amazon Prime. Caleb Wilson, one pick after Boozer at fourth overall, 21 points, 8 rebounds. The Bulls' 23-point loss to the Lakers in that Vegas Summer League. Night's top play comes from Philly, where the Mets were swinging for the seats.
25: Sports Center all night.
6: Oh, my goodness. 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
6: 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Are you
26: ready to take? B01. Beatty swings and drives one. Right field. Rincones going back to the wall. He'll turn and watch it fly. Five rows deep in right center field. Brett Beatty, a solo home run, gives the Mets a 2-0 lead.
1: That was one of three long balls by the Mets, as heard on 880 ESPN in New York. It came against Aaron Nola in a 4-1 win in the first game back from the Major League Baseball All-Star break. More ACC media days. Virginia Tech certainly counting on James Franklin to change their recent football fortunes. The school hired Franklin late last year after his firing from Penn State. Came less than 2 years after he led the Nittany Lions to the college football playoff semifinals. Hokies have invested more in their sports programs. Those changes have included the hiring of Brian White as new athletic director last month. This Franklin on their offseason.
27: We've been sprinting really since we arrived in Blacksburg, and I think I would describe it as I think we have won the offseason. We've had a great offseason in terms of implementing our standards and our expectations and our culture. But we've been able to hit the ground running. We are bigger, we are stronger, we are faster than we have been. There's no doubt about that. And I think our depth is in a position to be able to compete. So from an expectation, from a standards, from a culture standpoint, I think we're in a really good place. Again, we feel like we have won the offseason. All that's great. That sounds good in a press conference. It's a great soundbite. The reality is we got to make sure all those things translate to the season and go out and play a style and a brand that is going to make Coach Beamer proud, Bud Foster proud. All of our alumni, we want to make all those people proud of how we play, how we conduct our business.
1: 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We've been talking throughout the show about the World Cup at Spain-Argentina for the title on Sunday, while France and England play for third place, and give you a sense of just how big this is elsewhere and just how devastating the England loss was to Argentina. Here's British radio host for Talk Sport, Jamie O'Hara.
28: You can almost accept it.
29: I know.
28: You're playing against Argentina. Yeah. You can't sit off for 25 minutes against Argentina. No. He absolutely bottled it. Thomas Tuchel's cost us the World Cup. He cost us the World Cup. We're 1-0 up. Played well first half. All right, cagey affair. We go 1-0 up. Be brave. Mm. Be brave, Thomas. This is what we brought you in for. We brought you in for this moment. We got rid of Southgate because he bottled it. Because he weren't brave. We brought you in for now to make that decision. We're 1-0 up in a World Cup semi-final. Bring on Rashford. Bring on Saka. And if they score, they score. But at least we're going to go down fighting. At least we're going to go down with some pride. We fell out of the World Cup in disgrace because of him. Because of him. And we brought him in for this job. This is what we brought him in for. To get us over this line. And it's the same old England. Same old crap. Same old guff. that I have to watch every tournament that we're in. And it's the managers tucked us up again. Tucked us up. We're dead on our feet. Got Morgan Rogers playing right wing. Jude Bellingham on the left. Brings on Nico Riley. We can't get out. Harry Kane's done nothing. He's dead. Nothing. Got nothing left.
7: I
28: can't believe it, Jace. Well, no. Jace, I can't believe it. No, it's a disgrace.
7: He
28: should be sacked. Get him out. Gone.
1: That is the vibe in England these days. Their team plays France for third place on Saturday. Thanks for staying up all night. For producer Justin Chevalella and technical director Alex Suhiro, I'm Jim Baskwell. Unsportsmanlike is coming your way next.
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32: Okay,
0: to the show. We are on Sports and Light here on ESPN Radio. ESPN2. 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Evan Cohen with you. Yes, LeBron watch is still on.
2: Told you.
0: Still on. Told me he
2: wasn't going to make a decision yesterday.
0: Was that a bold statement?
2: I think a lot of people thought it was coming.
4: Convinced, Evan, that it was going to happen soon. And I think the two of us were saying the whole inching along towards a decision, the Shams reporting from earlier in the week.
2: Yeah.
4: And the thought that he would actually do it on Tyrese Halliburton's podcast felt a little far-fetched.
0: Well, I don't know that I thought it was definitely happening yesterday, because I thought it could happen the day before, actually, to be fair. And I thought maybe he would go into yesterday. Good morning, everybody.
2: Good morning.
0: Fanatics Fest, where he had two scheduled appearances, one with his podcast with Tyrese Halliburton, as you mentioned, and one with Rich Kleiman and the Boardroom podcast, Kevin Durant's company and Rich Kleiman's company that they share, the business side of sports. So he had two appearances there, and then he went to the Time 100 event last night, which was honoring his wife, because she was part of the Time 100 influencers or whatever it was. So he had three public appearances. So I thought maybe Wednesday, so he wouldn't have to answer questions, where you're going to go. Well, it doesn't matter, because he went to these appearances, didn't answer these questions in any way, shape, or form. And yeah, he still hasn't decided. He hasn't announced where he's going to play just yet. Has he decided? I don't know the answer to that question. I don't think anyone knows. I think we all assume he has, but it's getting kind of wild, honestly, what's going on here. And LeBron yesterday, courtesy of Wondery and Uninterrupted, had this to say on his taking the time to make a decision live from Fanatics Fest.
12: The family portion is a big thing, too. You know, my daughter and my wife and things of that nature, and to go, big family guy. So there's a lot of things that's, you know, people were like, hurry up and make a damn decision, bro. I'm just like, okay, it's not just about the team.
17: Yeah.
12: So many other factors that I'm, you know, factoring in right now on what, you know, not only best fit me as a player, what best fit me as a person, what best fit me as a, what my happiness, and also with my family as well.
17: Yeah.
12: You know, so there's a lot of, I will, won't hold you guys up too much longer.
0: Okay. Not too much longer. What are we waiting for? What do you think he's waiting for?
2: Well, when we initially speculated about one of the appearances yesterday maybe being the platform for LeBron James to make this announcement, I didn't think it would happen, because it's not all about him. Fanatics Fest is about a bunch of different figures in sports and entertainment coming together. It's not all about him. As Courtney mentioned, Tyrese Halliburton's podcast is not all about him. We had been talking about the World Cup and various things that had been happening on the calendar that would take people's attention away from this. If I had to guess, it would come in the next week or two, early in the week, on a day where there's nothing else really going on and LeBron can control the entire news cycle. And mind you, that's not me being shady. He's earned that. He's earned that right to take his time, and he's earned that right to make a decision and do it when he can maximize it for his personal and or potentially business aspects of his life.
0: I'm making sounds and noises, Courtney. Not because of the fact that Smalls is not right, but because the highest ranking person in the league that LeBron is in doesn't necessarily agree with him. Because out of nowhere yesterday, and I thought, I honestly did not think that this was a real quote because of who it came from and who it was about. But I'm paraphrasing. Adam Silver, the commissioner of the NBA, said, I would like him to make a decision already so we can finish this schedule. Mm-hmm. Because as you can imagine, teams are calling us, networks are calling us, and everybody wants to lock in the schedule. Opening week, opening night, Christmas Day games, mm-hmm. all of that makes a ton of sense. Adam Silver is the most player-friendly commissioner in the history of sports. I'm stunned that the one player he's now called out is the meal ticket for the last 20 years.
4: If there was any doubt that LeBron James is still the face of the league,
0: it
4: was
0: right.
4: all answered yesterday with 100%. That Adam Silver quote. And I went back and did some research. So the 2025-26 schedule was released on August 14th last year. There is still time, but it does take time to build a schedule to get 82 games together to work with all of the teams in the NBA. So Adam Silver's like, look, you don't need to drag this out until the 11th hour if you already know, which I think it's pretty clear that he has all the information in front of him. So what is he waiting on? I think he's waiting on us to expect it when we least expect it. I don't think there will be this buildup of coming Thursday, LeBron James, the decision part two. There won't be any of that. I think it's going to come in the form of something where you expect it, but you least expect it, if that makes sense. Because there won't be the publicity and the buildup. He'll just announce it in some way, whether it comes in a commercial, whether it comes on his own platform, whether it comes in the form of something super creative that he hasn't already done in the other times that he became a free agent or was traded or left. Like, none of that is going to play into how he does it this time around. But you now feel, I wouldn't say the pressure. I don't think he feels that pressure. I think the rest of us are like, okay, he better hurry up. Adam Silver just gave him the ultimatum of, you know, get this done sooner so we can make our schedule. But in any event, it just reinforces that this guy still controls absolutely everything in this league from top to bottom because he is the draw. This last potential season is the biggest draw of anything in the NBA.
0: Before we get into some of the destinations and some of the news yesterday around those destinations, because there was, Giannis had his introductory press conference. He and Pat Riley and Eric Spoelstra are not really hiding the fact that they want him. LeBron named teams by name, but in an interaction with fans, like, oh, I hear you saying that. Like, so we'll get into that. Take a step back for a second. LeBron James, for the better part of 20 to 25 years, has been the public eye. LeBron James has never had an incident with the law or anything like that. He's never had anything like that. He's not, he is a family man, a husband, as I said, supporting his wife last night at this event, three young children, one of whom in the NBA, another in Arizona.
2: As I say, they're not so young anymore.
0: Right, three, okay, yeah, well, young compared to
2: One was his teammate.
0: Right, one was his teammate in Bronny.
2: An employee of the NBA.
0: Correct. So the other is a college basketball player at Arizona, and his young daughter is a either soon to be or 12-year-old student volleyball player. Like, seems wonderful, right? All these amazing accolades in his life. He's a billionaire. He opened up a school. He's arguably the second greatest player of all time. All these things. Is this the kind of stuff that gets people to dislike him? Like, what we're
2: doing? We'll forget about it.
0: What?
2: We're going to forget about it.
0: But in the moment right now, like The Last Dance, available on the ESPN app, was an amazing reminder of us renewing our vows with Michael Jordan. We were in love with him for so long. We were married to the Michael Jordan game and story, and we loved all about it, everything about it. Not 100% of the people, but most people. Last Dance comes out. It's like, oh, God, yeah, we're back. This is a reminder of, I think, all of the people that don't like LeBron, why they don't like LeBron. Because when we're sitting here, we're saying, what is he waiting for? The only thing that people can come up with is attention. No team has made a move during this time of from the moment that, that he said goodbye to the Lakers till now. Correct me if I'm wrong. No team of the candidate pool has made a move that would sway his opinion.
2: Would it change your opinion on his approach here if he's waiting for, as you've pointed out, Anthony Davis, and he's waiting until August 6th.
4: Okay, you mentioned that date the other day.
0: Let's talk about that. The most powerful person in the NBA that doesn't play or doesn't run the league or a team is Rich Paul. He's amazing. Rich Paul got Gary Trent a four-year, $64 million deal with the Milwaukee Bucks, Jr. Go look up his numbers and explain that one to me, right? That's a big wink-wink kind of thing, and the league is looking into it. You're telling me Rich Paul can't speed up this process where he would say to the Washington Wizards, listen, on August 6th, we are going to ask you for a max. Are you going to give it to us or not? And if you're not, let's speed up this process here. Rich Paul can't do that?
4: Of course he can, but...
0: So then why hasn't he? If that's what we're waiting for, right? That's what I want.
4: Why pressure your biggest client into making a decision when there's clearly a lot of thought going into how they want to announce this? Because if there wasn't, if he already has his mind made up and it's like, yeah, I want to go back home. I want to go to Cleveland. I want to put a bow on this 24-year NBA career by ending in the place I started. He could have done that already. This is your one last opportunity to make a big splash, to take the entire NBA, the entire sports audience, and make it yours for that moment that will then carry on to the last couple years or last year of your career, however long he plays. I don't think either of that, like, why pressure him? Why pressure him if you're his agent to get this thing done when you already know that you have all the leverage? You control everything.
0: But, Court, I don't know if I look at it as pressuring him as much as, like, giving
4: coalescing
0: him
4: to the NBA? Why would he do that?
0: No, I'm saying, like, the client in this case is LeBron, right? If we're talking about the Rich Paul perspective. The client is LeBron. My client doesn't have the full scope of the teams that he could be on because he actually doesn't know if Anthony Davis would end up on the Warriors.
4: Sure, I see what you're saying.
0: Or maybe any other team for that matter. You know, maybe the Cavs are saying, hey, if this would not be well, maybe it would be smart too. I don't know. Hey, we could trade Evan Mobley for Anthony Davis right now, and that guarantees us LeBron. That's a weird trade, but you get what I'm saying.
4: Yeah.
0: Like, I don't, maybe in this case, LeBron actually doesn't have the full scope of the rosters.
4: He might not. I do think he has most of the information. Like Shams reported earlier this week, the voice notes have been listened to. He has everything in front of him to make the decision. You know, Rich Paul operates a lot, like a lot of the league operates through Rich Paul. He represents a ton of clients. So it's not just that, you know, he controls LeBron in this free agency and the decision that, you know, he can orchestrate that. There might be some other things that through the domino effect here are still slowly being worked out to where it's not he's just holding this up because he wants attention, which very well could be that, but it could also be the other part of it that business takes time. There, you know, the league just
0: doesn't take this much time with this.
4: I mean,
0: because it's a league minimum deal.
4: It is, but there,
0: and as long as the Pelicans aren't signing it, everybody knows how to do it.
4: It's a league minimum deal for LeBron, but if the Anthony Davis factor comes into play here,
0: right,
4: then what does that mean for Jimmy Butler? What if it's the Warriors? Like, we're just kind of foreshadowing like that would be
0: no,
4: the
0: he's
4: team.
0: On the Wizards.
4: There's a lot of moving parts here, and I think that you're not trying to rush something when this is the last time that we're going to be doing this, that you're going to try to get everything lined up so it doesn't fall through. Not that we expect any of those deals to fall through, but it, you know, the commissioner's saying one thing. LeBron's doing another thing. To your original point, do you think people will dislike him more from this? Look, he was already hated for the decision. Do you think he cares? I think that LeBron understands the power that he has, and you're not going to have that power forever. So why rush through the process when you know that you hold all of the cards here, and that if you are still waiting on one or two things to happen in order for the team that you want to go to be constructed the way you like, you're not going to like say, let's expedite that process so we can get this thing going, knowing that there really is no rush at the moment. August, a different story, but I think that it'll get done by the early part of August, if not by the last week of July.
0: There's more on this, obviously. Shams had some interesting information. Brian Windhorst had some interesting information. What Pat Riley and Giannis said, certainly very interesting. Plus, how many first-rounders would you give up for the best of the best in the NFL and hypothetical trades? We'll get to that in a little bit as well. But first, Smallsy has this from Sherwin-Williams.
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0: 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Along with Michelle Smallman, Courtney Cronin in for Chris Canty today. Evan Cohen with you. Waiting. Just waiting for LeBron. We thought maybe we'd get something over the last 24 to 48 hours because he actually spoke. He was out there talking to people at Fanatics Fest. No answer yet. Teddy's not going to take too much longer yet. Adam Silver's had enough of this because... like, if you actually think about it logically, of the teams he could go to, like, just think about a Christmas Day game, right? So think about Philly. Right now, Philly-Boston is a no-brainer Christmas Day game. No-brainer. Long-time rivalry, Jaylen Brown situation. Imagine if you add LeBron, who hates the Boston Celtics, mm-hmm. from all of his time in Cleveland, all of his time in Miami, and then he played for the Lakers for 8 years. Well, the time of that game... could differ. The great people that make these schedules in the NBA and ESPN and ABC could look at that game and say, Philly, Boston, Jaylen Brown, Jason Tatum's cool. We can put it at this time. But if you add LeBron James, we may have to put it at that time. And if we put it at that time, then we can't have this West Coast team. But these are all the things that are happening. My team, Miami, right? So if you have him on Miami, or if you don't have him on Miami, if you're thinking about a big Christmas Day game with Miami, who's it going to be against? The Bucks. Clearly would be against the Bucks, maybe the Knicks, but more likely than not the Bucks, right? Well, if they even play on Christmas. If you add LeBron, they definitely play on Christmas. And now you can consider, well, is it Heat Cavs? Is it Heat Lakers? Right? Is it Heat Warriors? Mm-hmm. So this is what's happening, and this is why Adam Silver said, hey, let's hurry this up. Adam Silver has been more critical of LeBron watch than he has been about Kawhi Leonard. Maybe circumventing the salary cap.
2: Well, because this is touching the money, potentially. This is
0: How is that not touching the money?
2: No, it certainly is. But this is about advertising. This is about scheduling. Sure. This is about things that he can control. And that process still has to play itself out when it comes to Kawhi and the Clippers and aspiration. But you mentioned that you're a Heat fan. Is this you already kind of setting the table to be annoyed that LeBron's not going to pick your team?
0: Oh.

0: That's interesting. No, I haven't. I hadn't thought about it that way, but that's a good one. Maybe it will be. Yeah. I just think that, like, this is the reason. Listen, people are going to counter the idea of, like, if I were to say, well, guys like Mahomes aren't doing things for attention, then you're going to give me 1,000 things that he does for attention, right? Shohei's not doing things for attention, then you're going to give me 1,000 things that he does for attention. I get that, right? There may not be an athlete in the history of sports that has done more things for attention than LeBron James. And by the way, he's so good and so big, he gets the attention he's searching for. And look at us right now giving it to him. But he knows where he's playing next year. He probably knew where he was going to go at the end of last season while playing for the Lakers. The only curveball would have been Jaylen Brown is now on the Sixers. He knows where he's going to play. And the dragging this on is, in my mind, at this point, just to confirm what Courtney said, which is, look at me. I am still the face of the league, no matter how much you love Wembanyama.
1: But if we're looking at it through that lens, then let's use our powers of deduction. What's the most advantageous time for him from an attention and or business standpoint for him to make this announcement?
0: I'm glad you asked. Let's defer to our favorite. Well, we have a lot of favorites, but really, like, a big-time favorite.
1: I know exactly who it is. It's Brian Windhorst.
0: ESPN NBA Insider on NBA Today with just that, the patience part of this.
2: Now, in Vegas this week, one of the things I was, you know, gleaning, talking to some of the GMs who are hoping to sign LeBron, you know, they understand that they may have to make changes to their team if LeBron wants to come there, that they may have to make a trade or they may have to alter their rotation a little bit. And they are willing to do that. But obviously, the longer you wait in the summer, the harder it is to potentially change your team up a little bit. So the thing about it is, all of these teams really want him. You know, for whatever anybody wants to say, they all really want him. They know that it would be a challenge. They know that there would be some annoyances that come along with him. But LeBron James in 2026, 27, especially LeBron on a minimum contract, these teams are dying to have him. There is no lack of desire to have LeBron on their roster. There's just this other side of this, which comes with having patience. And it's not something that they're used to dealing with. They're not used to waiting on a free agent to the third week of July.
1: And think about this. For the first time in LeBron James' entire life, I don't even want to say career, entire life, things started to move on without him. In LA, it was very apparent that it was Luka's franchise now. And even though LeBron did everything he could from a basketball standpoint and beyond to make it work in LA at the end, and he deserves a lot of credit for that, it was still Luka's franchise moving forward. And then to think that Rich Paul informs them that he's going to play elsewhere. And ever since we got word on that, all these teams have been salivating over the idea of LeBron James coming to them, clamoring for him to join them, pitching him. He's back where he feels comfortable.
0: And that turns people off, doesn't it,
1: but
0: though?
1: I don't blame him for reveling in that for as long as he possibly can, because this is what his entire life has been. Now, on the flip side of that, you can savor that for a little bit, but what Wendy said I think is important. The longer you wait, the harder it's going to potentially be for whatever team you do join to be able to get everything in place in order for you to succeed. So he's got to be very careful here. He can take his time. He can make sure that it's... And he announces this in a situation that is best for him, and he can maximize whatever it is he's trying to maximize, but you can't wait too long. It feels like that we're watching the sand go through the hourglass here, and time's getting close to running out.
0: And Court, I want you to react to this, because we have Bob Myers from Rich Paul and Max Kellerman, their podcast, More Than a Game, right? That, like, they have, we have him on the record there. We have Kenny Atkinson, analytically speaking, on NBA radio, talking about the acquisition of LeBron, or the attempted acquisition. We have Steve Kerr somehow being caught driving around California. We got him. Put that on Twitter, because Kerr's funny and amazing, and he's screwing with people that way. We didn't have the Heat on the record until yesterday. Pat Riley, introductory press conference for Giannis. Here is what Riley had to say on the possibility of LeBron joining the Heat.
3: As far as the 24-year veteran, you know, that is something that would happen organically. I hope I'm not talking out of both sides of my mouth here, but you never know that you're ever going to win a title until you win one. But you'll never win one if you don't have the talent and the coaching to do it. You know, from that standpoint, you know, this is a team that we have right now, and I'm happy with it. And I think, you know, this is Spo's challenge, and I don't want to put any pressure on him, you know, but he knows what he wants. He knows what we have to do.
0: Court, he also said during the presser yesterday, we've landed one plane.
4: Yep.
0: We have to land another.
4: Mm-hmm. What else is he supposed to say? This is a team that's in the running for LeBron James. They want him. They want him just like the Golden State Warriors want him, just like the Cavs want him, just like the Sixers want him, just like the Timberwolves want him, or anybody else in the league that may not actually be in the running but still wants LeBron James. I get that. I do think that teams know that they can do and say whatever they want, and LeBron's going to make this decision on his timeline. And to bring it back to Adam Silver and the I don't know if it's he's trying to light, no one's going to light a fire under LeBron James. He controls this whole thing. But you brought up the Christmas Day games. Remember, the league is also going up against three marquee playoff rematches from last year in the NFL.
0: Right.
4: That's a huge thing. They've got Packers, Bears, there's Broncos and Patriots, there's Seahawks and Rams. Adam Silver knows that they have lost their grip, the NBA, on Christmas Day. And, you know, five games, usually it's always a great slate, but the NFL takes the eyeballs away in a lot of those windows on Christmas Day. This is his last chance to try to grab back some power there, and he knows that. He knows he's going to want to put LeBron on Christmas. So I think it's as much that as anything else, that there's some marquee days where they're going head-to-head with other leagues, particularly the NFL, that they're trying to say, no, like, we want to take some of our power back there. You're our last chance to do that. Please make the decision in expeditious fashion. And, you know, he's going to take his time. Like, I think about some of the other athletes out there that we get aggravated with because we think they're attention seeking. Like, you think about Aaron Rodgers. People don't like Aaron Rodgers because he's adversarial and because the way he goes about his attention seeking ways. Like, I don't know why we feel.
0: Wait, so Courtney, stop right there.
4: Okay.
0: We'll ask the question to the audience. The most attention seeking athlete is who? Or is it home?
1: Home.
0: Home?
1: Home?
0: Who? Who's on first? The most attention-seeking athlete is, you fill in the blank, 888-SAY-ESPN, 888-729-3776. Courtney just gave you two of them. We're not giving you any more. You got to do the work here. Let's go. Do some work out there. Who is the most attention-seeking athlete right now? Because part of this whole thing is Courtney Cronin's, I think, correct take of, look, one of the things I'm doing here is picking a basketball team, but is also reaffirming my place as face of the league. I'm no knucklehead out there. I'm the face of the league. 888-SAY-ESPN, 888-729-3776 is your telephone number to be a part of the show. 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
1: As families head into summer travel season, there's one thing many people forget to plan for. What happens if someone gets sick when you're away from home? Joining us now is Dr. Peter McCullough with some smart ways to be prepared before summer begins. Doctor, summer is supposed to be relaxing, but travel can come with surprises. So why is summer a time when families should think ahead medically?
15: Because there's always stress about getting sick on a trip and then ending up in the urgent care.
1: What are some of the most common issues that families will run into during these summer trips from a medical standpoint?
15: Various forms of food poisoning or traveler's diarrhea, getting viral upper respiratory tract infections that get too far along and they become a bacterial secondary infection like a bronchitis. 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
0: 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We're still waiting on LeBron. I think Courtney had something that we talked about, I would say last week, maybe. I can't remember when exactly we talked about it, Smalls and Courtney Cronin in for CC Today. Evan Cohen with you. The idea of this all confirming that LeBron is still the face of the league. Mm-hmm. The fact that everyone cares. And Courtney basically put it out there of like, hey, this is my resume for face of the league, right? It's like, okay, you thought Wemby was surpassing me? You thought Jalen Brunson was surpassing me? Here's my resume. I'm what, 42 years old, and everyone, every minute of every day is like, where are you going to play? Fanatics Fest, where are you going to play?
1: LeBron Watch.
0: Right. So we've asked you about the most attention-seeking athletes, right? And And we brought up the idea of LeBron. Certainly people can accuse him of that. We're going to get to your phone calls in a second. 888-SAY-ESPN. Courtney, you had one that you wanted to throw out there.
4: Yes. And it's not LeBron, and it's in 1 minute and 9 seconds. It's the totality of his career, how he was always out in front of the cameras, always had a soundbite he was ready to drop, always had some outlandish

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1: Sport is different than team sport.
2: Because it's always all about you.
1: Yeah, it has to be literally about you, and you're selling your own brand.
3: Okay, but what about golf? Who's attention-seeking in golf? Men's golf. Let's think about that one.
2: Bryson was for a while.
1: I mean, Bryson has literally talked about how his YouTube channel could be better for him financially, which obviously it is.
3: It's not better for him as a golfer. Yes, I get that. But to the degree of the three that we have just talked about, you can put him on the list, sure. But it's largely you're not going to find it in tennis, in golf, like attention seeking, really trying to maybe, I don't know, Nick Kyrgios
1: That's who I was going to go with. But it's smart because he's got a brand around him.
2: Not an athlete, but if we're talking sports figures, I don't think anyone remotely comes close to Jerry Jones.
3: Yeah, absolutely.
1: That's the one. But again, Jerry Jones is in marketing and sales. He's not in football. He just uses
3: football.
1: He uses football as the vehicle for his marketing and sales. Anthony in Kentucky watching on ESPN2. Morning, Anthony.
4: Good morning.
1: Who do you got? Most attention-seeking athlete.
4: I think the most attention-seeking athlete is LeBron James. If you think about his entire career, every time he gets ready to move, it's very theatrical. I mean, the thing with bringing his son aboard. I mean, Bronny's a good player, but he's not a great player. But that was an attention-seeking move. He continues to do this to this day. He knew that the Lakers were moving on from him. And he continues to do this every single day. He doesn't have to say a word. You all are doing it for him.
1: Yeah, that's true.
4: Just like Jerry Jones. He stays on the news about where is he going. And this is a daily thing with LeBron.
1: Yeah, I don't think he did it with his son for attention. I think he did what he did with his son for his son. As a parent, I think is what he
2: does. He's helping out his kid.
3: And for his own legacy. Be the first, you know, father son.
1: Okay, well, that's different. Like that. Yeah, that's interesting. Then it is. You know what? Then I stand corrected. If you believe that, then that is attention seeking. Legacy is other people judging you. Is it not?
2: Yeah.
3: Value it's how other people determine your value and what your worth and how they see you.
1: By the way, does that end all of this now that I think about it?
3: What do you mean?
1: If somebody just overpays in a trade for Bronny James?
2: No.
1: If the Cleveland Cavaliers say we're going to give you whatever in a trade to the Lakers for Bronny James, and Bronny James is on the Cavaliers today, you're telling me LeBron would sign somewhere else?
3: No, of course he would go to the Cavs.
1: So maybe that's the move. Go get Bronny.
3: I don't think Bronny's the biggest chip in this.
2: Yeah, I think that is so secondary based on the basketball and the overall legacy. He's already checked that box. I've played with my son. That's the Bronny piece is going to work itself out.
1: That's an interesting angle, though. Q in Virginia, listening on the ESPN app. Most attention-seeking athlete, Q.
5: Hey, guys. I'm going to throw you guys a curveball and say that the most attention-grabbing athlete today is Brandon Ayuk. Get that man some help.
1: Yeah, that's a little different. You're right about that second part, it seems like, and it's not for us to judge, but, you know, you could say that about anyone. Get everyone help in life because everyone could use a helping hand, right? So we'll do it kindly. Yes, I don't know that he's getting the attention that he's seeking necessarily, but that's a bad one, unfortunately.
2: If we're talking NFL players, can we throw A.J. Brown in the mix?
1: Interesting. You think he's attention-seeking?
2: Well, he certainly made his thoughts known consistently, much probably to the chagrin of his owner and organization. I know it helped him mentally, but I would say reading a book on the sidelines certainly brings some eyeballs towards you. I would say
1: that's not the norm, just random guys coming off the field reading books. Courtney, you ever cover that with the Bears? Just like, you know, a random book reading on the sideline?
2: I would say knowing that your fan base is ravenous for any sort of nugget to debate and gnaw over all the time. And you going out there and telling them what's wrong with the offense is you putting the spotlight on yourself and on your team, no?
1: You know, you can't try to start a fight with Michelle by putting something in my ear that you know will start a fight with her. You say it if you want to fight her.
2: Come on, Nuno. You good?
6: Well, yes, I'm good. I wasn't going to say because the camera's not on me right now because
1: it doesn't matter.
6: Michelle, you have a player on one of your favorite teams, Micah Parsons. He's probably one of the biggest attention seekers.
2: Loves attention.
6: He loves attention in the NFL. And see, I think.

0: old enough or an adult to think that I'm right on that situation where it's not going to cause a fight?
1: No, I completely agree with you.
2: Wow,
1: he absolutely loves
3: you. Just call her old.
1: It's fine. Wouldn't be the first time.
3: I'm just trying to stoke the flames here because I think it was a very obvious
2: answer.
3: Well,
2: is that rude? I said to somebody this week when I saw, they FaceTimed me.
1: And you said you look old.
2: I was like, wow, you look old.
0: That's rude.
1: That's rude.
3: Evan,
4: wait.
3: If someone
4: said
3: that to you,
1: you would be really upset.
3: That you would ruminate over that all day.
1: All
2: day. What if the person responded and said, yeah, you're right. Like, what if they kind of agreed with me in that spot? Because they were front-facing in that moment.
1: If I walked in this studio this morning and I said, Ev, wow, you're looking a little weathered. You're looking old.
2: I never said weathered.
1: Same thing.
3: Weathered would be worse. Weathered would be like you look like something's wrong.
1: Bad job. Bad job by you. You should apologize to that person, and you should FaceTime them and be like, "You're looking youthful and spry this morning."
4: Oh, that would come off as disingenuous.
2: Yeah, I can't then tell the person he looks young after he. I told the person that he looked old. You can't do that.
1: That was mean.
2: Yeah, you're right. Yeah, you're right. I should
1: apologize
2: have done that.
1: To that person.
3: You're decaying. That's basically what
1: decaying
3: you're
1: saying. Decaying is no, Courtney, horrific.
2: Courtney, that's what I'm going to say to the person next time they face me. Boy, you are decaying.
4: Oh my God, you look like you're decomposing.
2: Are you dead, actually?
1: Oh my gosh.
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2: 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Evan Cohen with you. A reminder, by the way, World Cup, we're just 2 days away from the final, Spain and Argentina. We are 1 day away from the third place game, which still exists, interestingly enough, between France and England.
1: You gonna watch?
2: The third place game, I'm gonna be honest, I'm not as into. I asked Nuno a million questions about this morning because Nuno is a huge soccer fan.
1: Yeah.
2: Because I was confused that the Golden Boot, the in essence player of the tournament based on stats and goals, assists, etc. The stats for Mbappe would count on Saturday in the third place game. And he potentially could get the Golden Boot over Messi, even though Messi is playing in the final.
3: I hate this.
2: That's
3: hate
2: so
3: that
2: ridiculous,
3: too. I don't
2: isn't
3: like that
2: it?
3: At all.
2: Now, Nuno said it is more likely than not that the club teams that have many of these players on them will now, I think rightfully, step in and basically, I'm paraphrasing, and say, like, hey, we gave you the right to play for your country for all these weeks. You're not in the final. You're back with us. You're leaving there healthy? Do not play in the third place game. Now, that's a possibility. We'll see what happens tomorrow, obviously. 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All right. Bill Barnwell, ESPN.com, put together a list of the most draft picks, excuse me, that you could trade. I froze on that for a second. Most draft picks, hypothetically.
1: Is it because you're so excited by the premise of this exercise? Because
2: no,
1: you, more than anyone, love a hypothetical trade.
2: So it's how many first-round picks would you give up for players?
1: Right.
2: Okay? And he went through quarterbacks. How many first-round picks would you give up for certain players? Okay? So here we go. It goes seven all the way down to one. Seven first-round picks. Josh Allen, Patrick Mahomes. Would you, if you were the incoming team for the player, give up seven first-rounders for them? Small, start with you.
1: I would for Josh Allen. I would not for Patrick Mahomes.
2: Oh, my God. Go ahead.
1: May I explain?
2: I said go ahead. Yeah, go ahead.
1: Patrick Mahomes coming off a severe injury, age 30. They're both the same age, so you have to factor that in. I'm not saying I wouldn't give up a ton of picks for Mahomes, but I don't think, based on what he's already done in his career, right now you're going to get a better version of him than you've already had.
2: So the Chiefs call you. You're running Team X, Team Smalls, the St. Louis Smallsies, okay?
1: That has an amazing ring to it.
2: The Chiefs call you. Andy Reid, Brent Veach on the other line, and they say, Michelle, the St. Louis Smallsies could have Patrick Mahomes on a plane for an introductory press conference at 5 o'clock this afternoon Eastern time. If you give us seven first rounders, but you got to do it right now. You're saying no?
1: I'm saying no.
2: You're insane.
1: I would give up an absolute haul for him.
2: I would give up 10 for him.
1: Yep, but you would do that at age 40 for Patrick Mahomes because you have a hard time letting
2: because
1: go of greatness.
2: Because this singular...
1: I'm trying to be shrewd here. I'm trying to think about injury.
2: I didn't know what you said before.
1: What?
2: You said, I would do that. I'm sorry, I was screaming. I shouldn't have done that.
1: That's okay.
2: Go ahead. What were you saying?
1: I said, I'm trying to be shrewd here, and I'm trying to make a decision if I am a hypothetical GM for the St. Louis Smallsies. I'm trying to make sure that I'm getting the best player for now and for the future. Mahomes' numbers year to year have been in decline. Those explosive plays are down. He's coming off a major injury. And based on what he's already accomplished, I don't think I'm going to get a better version of him than already exists. Whereas Josh Allen, I still think the best is yet to come with him.
2: To me, the point of the exercise in the NFL is simply to find a quarterback. And that's so like simplified and so insulting to great players like Chris Canty and others who did, worked so hard for so long. That's not my goal. My goal is not to be insulting to all of those other positions that matter in the most vital of ways. It is just to simply say you have no shot of winning unless you have a quarterback. And he is the best of the best. Courtney, would you give up 7 first rounders for Allen and Mahomes?
3: First off, I get the exercise. The fact that you can only trade 3 draft cycles out is, I mean, I had a hard time doing this and making the math. But for Josh Allen, for somebody who has been right there and has not been able to get past the hurdle that is the other quarterback that Bill Barnwell had on the same tier of 7 first round draft picks, I would say yes. I think there's very few quarterbacks in the league that are scheme transcendent, that elevate their team in the way that Josh Allen did. Look at what happened last year, the injuries to his tackles, leaning on the run game as much as they had to, the lack of receiver talent, all of the things. And they were a couple plays away from making it to the AFC Championship game. Yeah, I look at that quarterback and say, that's the guy I want on my team. But it really does speak to the value of the quarterback position. Because we have seen an exercise like this sort of play out in real time. Remember when the Cleveland Browns traded 3 first-round picks for Deshaun Watson to the Houston Texans?
2: Are you saying that didn't work out?
3: Jury's still out. Hey, he may win that job. Our friends listening in ESPN Cleveland right now may think, oh, no, that trade is actually going to pan out this year because he's going to be the starting quarterback.
2: Oh, boy.
3: He'll be QB1, and then if he plays well, they're going to have to extend him. What a conundrum.
2: Boy. Oh, boy.
3: But nonetheless, like it speaks to and highlights and illustrates the importance of the quarterback position in the NFL. So there are those guys, very few, because you go right down to the next player and it's 6 first round picks for Drake May. I'd say no on that one.
2: He's my quarterback of my team, and I agree with you.
3: And the quarterback position is the one that you cannot get wrong if you want to win a Super Bowl in this league, because very few times can you have the guys who feel more plug and play, the Sam Darnolds of the world, the Joe Flaccos of the world that can win you a Super Bowl. You give up 7 first round picks, you're guaranteeing yourself that you are in the last game of the season and that you're winning it with a quarterback like Josh Allen. But Mahomes, for all of Michelle's logic, because of the age, because of the decline in production, he still is one of the greatest that we've ever seen play. Right. But 7 first round picks feels like a lot for something that we've already seen play out, whereas I think Josh Allen in a change of scenery in the right situation gets over that hump where he doesn't have to go through Mahomes.
2: 6 for May?
3: It's too much.
1: Too much.
2: Okay. I agree with you. By the way, here's your answer for why that's too much. Do year 1 versus year 2. What was the biggest difference? The offensive coordinator. Right? So that's not solely on the player. It's the player's partnership with the coach, which is, by the way, how the world should be, right? Employee partnership with employer should make that partnership better. But just because you give up 6 first rounders for the person doesn't mean the coaches are good.
1: Same thing with Mahomes. You've always had Andy Reid. You've always had Spags at the helm on defense, arguably the greatest big game defensive coordinator in the history of this league. Let's not forget that as well.
2: Barnwell has 4 first round picks and more for Justin Herbert. I'm not doing that. Not unless I have Josh McDaniels there. Right? I need a coach with him. I need somebody that's going to get the best at. He's had Jim Harbaugh, who's awesome. And one of the biggest storylines in the NFL this offseason is they got Mike McDaniel as their offensive coordinator, but they have Harbaugh. So now I got to get him another guy. How many people does this guy need? Mm-hmm. So I'm not giving him four plus more.
1: Because you have no proof of concept.
2: No, I go back to your point. 27-0. I think that score is right. 27-0 blown lead in the playoffs. I can't get that out of my head because of you. But everyone else seems to be fine with it.
1: Nor should you.
2: 4 first-round picks straight up, Joe Burrow, Caleb Williams. Court, would you do both of those?
3: Does Ben Johnson come with Caleb Williams?
2: Okay, this is the same kind of thing. This is interesting.
3: I think the pairing here is just as important as anything else. And we've seen, the reason that I'm going in with Josh Allen is we've seen multiple offensive coordinators and his level of play stay the same.
2: That's interesting. In a weird way, the Bills not fully working works in Josh Allen's favor because of the fact they've had to change out coaching.
1: Yeah.
2: Gives Courtney the viewpoint and Smalls the viewpoint of, I know what he could do with basically anyone because he hasn't done the big thing to keep the one person there the entire time. That's fascinating. We're on Sportsmanlike, presented by Progressive Insurance.
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1: As families head into summer travel season, there's one thing many people forget to plan for. What happens if someone gets sick when you're away from home? Joining us now is Dr. Peter McCullough with some smart ways to be prepared before summer begins. Doctor, summer is supposed to be relaxing, but travel can come with surprises. So why is summer a time when families should think ahead medically?
19: Because there's always stress about getting sick on a trip and then ending up in the urgent care.
1: What are some of the most common issues that families will run into during these summer trips from a medical standpoint?
19: Various forms of food poisoning or traveler's diarrhea, getting viral upper respiratory tract infections that get too far along and they become a bacterial secondary infection like a bronchitis, then of course usual things like bladder infections, yeast infections.
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22: 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Genetically engineered. 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
2: Boy, thanks for this assignment, Uno. Gives me the top five.

0: at most overrated teams, where there's literally no spin that a fan base will enjoy the conversation about them here. Like, it, you had breakout performers as part of Rank'em series, right? We had teams that can't afford to start slow, you had yesterday, which is somewhat of a compliment to them, which is like, I don't think you can afford to because I actually think you have high expectations.
1: Yeah, every team, right? I put on that list was a contender.
0: Right, it's kind of a compliment. Along with Michelle Smallman, Courtney Cronin in for Chris Canty, Evan Cohen with you. 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Top five most overrated teams heading into training camp. What kind of look was that, miss?
1: I already know my team's on the list.
0: But you gave me a look of like, good,
1: I'll bet you
0: $1
1: right now, my team, the Green Bay Packers, is on this list because you always have something to say about them, and it's Friday, and you want to annoy me.
0: Well,
1: it's cinnamon roll day. I'm smiling. I'm happy, and you're ready to just destroy it.
0: Do we know if Lil Wayne's listening? Because if he is, then I'll take them off the list. Sorry, Wayne,
1: if you're listening, shout out to you. We love you.
0: But maybe Wayne will agree
1: GPG,
0: because it's
1: go
0: just,
1: pack, go.
0: It's about the hype going in, right? In the production and imaging there, you heard going into training camp. So as I set this up, top five most overrated teams in some ways would be these teams that we've talked about a lot as if, wow, okay, this happened. So now they're going to be amazing as a result. Are we sure about that? Because you know what we don't talk about a lot? The defending Super Bowl champion Seattle Seahawks. Shh.
1: They also give us nothing to talk about.
0: Yeah, because they're really good at football. That's the
1: yeah, but when the
0: here.
1: Eagles won the Super Bowl, we were certainly talking about them.
0: Let's get into it. Number five.
2: Number five.
0: You know, this team I'm going to put number five because I just can't believe a coach that everyone annihilated is now the reason that people think this team is all of a sudden going to get over the hump. The L.A. Chargers. Because of Mike McDaniel. And Mike McDaniel is a very good offensive coach. No one is doubting that. Mike McDaniel is actually a run guy, not a pass guy, which I do think will very much help Justin Herbert. Run setting up the pass, I get all that. This is not to say they can't be good. This is to say the hype around, I even heard someone as part of the ESPN Radio Rank'em series say the biggest breakout performer this year will be Justin Herbert.
1: That was me.
0: Oh. And now, Mike McDaniel, I'm watching NFL Live yesterday, hosted by Michelle Smallman,
3: no big deal.
0: And you, no big deal, and you and Ben Solak are sitting there talking about, well, Mike McDaniel and Amarian Hampton, the North Carolina running back, second-year player, like, that's a big partnership to keep an eye on.
1: Cool. Time.
0: Maybe right on all of it. I think we're overhyping them just a little bit. Number five, overrated teams, LA Chargers. I know their fan base will not get mad at me.
1: Because they're on
3: Because they don't have one?
0: Right. I didn't say that. You
3: funny.
0: Guys did.
3: Paid
0: wow.
3: actors.
0: Wow.
3: Look, the thing that I don't get about the Chargers, and this happens a lot in the NFL, where a head coach gets fired, like Mike McDaniel did with the Dolphins. We were dogging him all season long for the offense, for everything, for the quarterback, all of it. Now he changes places, becomes an offensive coordinator again. It's like, oh my gosh, Mike McDaniel? Offensive coordinator version Mike McDaniel? Whew, Justin Herbert's about to go through the roof. We don't keep that same energy. And that's what bothers me about this. And that's why I think this is a good place for them to start, because they have expectations every single year. You've got Justin Herbert. He's supposed to be a franchise quarterback. Can you get to the playoffs? Can you win a playoff game? Can you do all of the things that we've been saying that you were supposed to do since you drafted this guy? Until I see it, until there's actual like proof of concept, I'm not buying any of the Chargers stuff, stock, any of it.
0: Court, do me a favor. Remind me of something, or we can look this up. When Mike McDaniel was the offensive coordinator of the Niners, didn't Kyle Shanahan call plays?
3: I would have to look that up, but I would assume so, yes.
0: Okay. So, to my knowledge, this is the first time he will be calling plays for someone else as the head coach.
3: Mm-hmm.
0: So he's kind of new to this, too.
3: In a way, yes, but he was calling plays when he was in Miami.
0: Right. I was very specific in what I said, with someone else as the head coach, meaning if he's calling a play in Miami, no one says, no, we're not doing that.
1: Or is this better for him because then all of those other responsibilities are off of his plate and
0: sure.
1: he can focus on what he's great
0: but
1: at?
0: Harbaugh
3: I just
0: could
3: get annoyed
0: no.
3: by that, though, where it's like, oh, he was so bad at it in Miami, but oh, we think, big projection here, think he's going to be awesome at it with Justin Herbert.
0: I think his play design, A+. I think his play calling and sequencing, not. There's a difference between the two. Let's get to number four, top five most overrated teams.
2: Number four.
0: I can't hear again how great a quarterback is and that he should be top 10, and how dare the scouts and executives and GMs leave him off the list of the top 10 with Jeremy Fowler, ESPN.com, and how great a head coach is that we give him a contract extension that's never won a division together as a partner.
1: I knew this was
0: the Green Bay Packers are overrated right now. I'm sorry. Micah Parsons is not healthy for the majority of the first half of the season, if not all of it. They're in a division with the Chicago Bears, who were better than them last year. They're in a division with Javonte Lawrence's Detroit Lions, who have been better over the last few years than the Green Bay Packers. This is not to say the Packers can't win the division. It's not to say the Packers can't make noise in the playoffs. It's to say we have anointed this combination QB coach with no evidence of the anointment.
1: We have anointed Justin Herbert, certainly, and I am pleased he's number five on the list. I do not think we have anointed Jordan Love. Justin Herbert, without any playoff success, get blindly, everyone, top 10 quarterback. Jordan Love has had more playoff success than Justin Herbert, has had a better career, arguably, so far than Justin Herbert. Not on the list. What exactly is the overrated part of this? Because I think that the expectations for the Green Bay Packers are for them to compete to win the division. I don't think most people have them as the favorites
0: people
1: to win that division.
0: People were outraged that Jordan Love was not in the top 10, including our very own Mike Tannenbaum, who we love. Dan Orlovsky, again, another guy who we love, put out there, I can't believe Jordan Love's not in the top 10. I'm sorry. They're a little bit overrated to me. We go to number three.
2: Number three.
0: Number three is dedicated. I feel like I'm doing like the Casey Kasem dedications and shout out. Number three is dedicated to Chris Canty.
1: Oh.
0: Why is it dedicated to Chris Canty? Because he was early to this, as he usually is on all NFL items. Can we pipe down a little bit with Kevin O'Connell and Kyler Murray?
1: Interesting.
0: Minnesota Vikings. Why do we assume they're going to be good? Why do we assume that Kyler Murray, who's been fine at best as a quarterback, is going to be unbelievable with Kevin O'Connell? When Sam Darnold was very good with him, guess where he was better? Away from him. In the next year.
1: But could
0: in
1: he
0: Seattle.
1: Have been that version
0: same
1: of
0: with Daniel Jones.
1: Without KOC.
0: Okay, cool. So KOC can get Kyler Murray ready to be the quarterback of the Carolina Panthers in 2 years. I just have no belief. And I love Brian Flores. And I happen to like Kevin O'Connell as a coach. I think he's very good. Navigating his way to a winning record last year is insane how good that is. I'm not ignoring that. I'm just not going to the place of like, oh, wow, they could win 12 games this year with Kyler Murray. I think that's nuts. Court used to cover the Vikings. Mm-hmm. I put them as number three most overrated teams heading into training camp.
3: Yeah, of course he gets labeled the quarterback guru because of what he did for Kirk Cousins after he took over, what he did for Sam Darnold with Daniel Jones wanting to go to Minnesota to learn there for a year, to then go to the Indianapolis Colts, and now Kyler Murray. I think we need to expostulate a little bit about this roster.
0: What did you just say?
3: Expostulate, to observe, to examine.
1: Very good word.
3: Thank you.
4: Outsource word of the day today?
3: No, she did not.
4: Oh, you shouldn't have told me.
3: This was me on my own looking up words to strengthen my vocabulary. So thank you, Michelle, for
1: a certified vocab baddie. Yep.
0: Some would say.
3: Mm-hmm. But like, look deeper into what the strength of this team is. Look deeper into where the power of this team is in terms of who's calling the shots behind the scenes. Look at all the draft picks. This is a team that we may think, oh, quarterback is going to be the focal point of the offseason because of the competition. This is a team that's built on its defense. This is a team that spent a lot of draft capital early on in the draft to build up what's going on in the front seven of their defense. This is Brian Flores' team as much as it is Kevin O'Connell and the quarterback and the all of the questions that surround that. So I think if you look a little bit deeper into this, the reason that people think that there's a bounce back year coming, quarterback factors in for sure, but this is a team that the strength and what's going to carry them is going to be this defense.
0: And they are loaded at the wide receiver position.
3: Yep.
0: As well, obviously led by Justin
3: for
0: Jefferson.
3: Sure.
0: Okay, number two most overrated teams.
2: Number two.
0: The top two should actually be pretty obvious, and I'm going to tell you why. There have been two teams this offseason, one in each conference, that I believe have been the media and fan darlings that we have projected them to do things that they haven't done in recent memory, okay? At least over the last few years. Not ever, but last few years. Number two, most overrated teams heading into training camp. And sorry to our buddy Mo Egger, ESPN in Cincinnati.
1: I thought this was
0: the Cincinnati
1: good one.
0: Bengals. 6-11 last year. 9-8 the year before. 9-8 the year before that. Joe Burrow compared them, as we sit here today before the season starts, to an undefeated all-time college football team, his LSU team in 2019. Okay? Compare them to that team. Did they give up a 10th pick to get Dexter Lawrence, and was that a good deal per most people? Yes, because they're increasing their defense. We understand all of that. We have hyped them to a level that, okay, snap your fingers, they'll get right back to the Super Bowl like they were a few years ago, and we seemingly are not acknowledging as much all of the injuries and all of the poor play and the coach on the hot seat and Zach Taylor Smalls. So I think overrated teams going into training camp. Feel free to prove me wrong, Cincinnati Bengals, but I got to put you on there because you have been so hyped and Joe Burrow has talked more than he normally has.
1: I think this is fair. I understand why people are high on the Bengals, because if Joe Burrow is healthy, we know how incredible he is. And also, there's so much churn happening right now in the division. New head coach in Baltimore, new head coach in Cleveland. New head coach in Pittsburgh. And also, what are you going to get out of Aaron Rodgers in his 40s? So the Bengals feel like the safest pick in that division. But when you're comparing them to a team, as you mentioned, Evan, that is one of the all-time great college football teams we've seen, that means you're saying you're going to win.
0: Yep.
1: And how can I go there when I haven't seen you do it yet? How can I go there when I don't even know if Joe Burrow is going to be healthy for the entirety of the season? Certainly we hope so, but I can't bank on that based on recent history.
3: It's all the projection with this team. Oh, their defense is going to be that much better because of Dexter Lawrence kickstarting their offseason when they traded for him. Proof is in the pudding with the Cincinnati Bengals. Until you see it, you can absolutely lump them into the overrated category because we have these expectations that they fail to meet year after year.
0: Number one, top five overrated teams, ESPN Radio Rank 'Em Series.
2: Number one.
0: Call me a prisoner of the moment, say recency bias, all fair. Go back on the podcast to yesterday's show and you will hear sound of Brian Schottenheimer, head coach of the Dallas Cowboys, saying we plan on being in the Super Bowl on February 14, 2027. And when I get a ring, I plan on getting another one, which is a great gesture, let me acknowledge that, for his late great dad, Marty Schottenheimer. Talking Super Bowl, Dallas Cowboys. They had a losing record last year. They won all of 7 games. And by the way, many people, including Michelle and Courtney, said, no, he should be talking like that. He has a right to talk like that. He has a right to talk like that. Michelle Smallman has said over and over and over again, people have had children who have had children the last time the Cowboys were in the NFC Championship game. This has been forever.
1: We even have the internet then?
3: In 1995?
0: I don't know when the internet was technically
1: invented. But think about, my whole point is, think about how different life is now. We're talking 3 decades since the Dallas Cowboys have even been to the championship round.
0: And yet people are saying, yeah, good, talk Super Bowl. Cowboys are really good. They're legit contenders. Dak Prescott, Courtney said yesterday, go back on the podcast, listen, 3rd best quarterback in the league last year. Look at the numbers. Okay, cool. You got the 3rd best quarterback in the league, and you're talking about the Super Bowl. You're doing my job for me, Dallas Cowboys. You are overrating yourself because I don't buy you're going to get to where everyone says you're going to get. So ESPN Radio Rank 'Em Series, top 5 most overrated NFL teams heading into training camp. Again, heading into training camp. That's the key part of this, which means offseason hype and buzz. Cowboys, Bengals, Vikings, Packers, Chargers. There is your list. 888-SAY-ESPN, 888-729-3776. Objections, omissions, plus your most overrated team heading into training camp in the NFL is you fill in the blank. We will get to you after Smalls tells you how you're going to get healthy. If you're not feeling well right now, give them a way of getting healthy, Smalls.
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0: 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Well, Michelle Smallman, Courtney Cronin, and for Canty today. I've been calling with you. Tonight's tonight. Everybody's coming to my house.
1: The third annual.
0: Yeah.
1: ECHC.
0: Canty called it the Evan Cohen Hibachi Cookout, which everyone needs to be quieting down around 9 p.m. Eastern tonight when Javonte Lawrence and I walk in my house, where only he and I will be allowed to be, to sit down to watch the Heat and the Pistons in the Summer League. And we will be focused on that, as all of you guys will be exiting at that time.
14: You're going to deprive Michelle of watching Summer League?
1: Come on.
14: That's all she wants to do.
3: You're cutting it early?
0: Well, Javonte and I have work to do. He's a Pistons fan. I'm a Heat fan. We got to watch this together. It's the game that everyone's talking about, Courtney.
1: Really, they are.
3: No, I think everybody's talking about Caleb Wilson, if we're being completely honest, at Summer League, but I'll let you have this moment.
0: Okay. Anyway, we did ESPN Radio Rank 'Em Series, top five most overrated teams in the NFL. Nuno said to me in my ear, actually a good list, which that's encouraging as a host that wants to get better and entertain an audience every day. Actually a good list. Cowboys, Bengals, Vikings, Packers, Chargers. That's your list. 888-SAY-ESPN. Quickly, Court, Smalls, objections, omissions.
3: I would say the only omission, or one that I thought would be on there, maybe lower on the list, would be the New York Giants, because you talk about going into training camp, how much buzz there has been around this team. New coaching staff. They got John Harbaugh. They got the big fish. They're going to be on the upward trajectory. They have all these great draft picks. People love their draft. Jackson Dart in year two, he's going to take a big jump. But then you drill down a little bit closer, a closer look at this roster, and you wonder, okay, who's wide receiver one? when Malik Nabers isn't there? When does Malik Nabers come back? Can Jackson Dart stay healthy? What about this defense? They were terrible last year. So I think because of the buzz around them in the offseason, I would have put them like 5 or 4, but I can understand some of the other teams being on the list ahead of them. Maybe they were an honorable mention for you.
1: Yeah, I'm curious where these two teams I'm going to bring up were when you were putting together this list as far as your thought process is concerned. When you said heading in to camp, these are kind of the darlings right now, I thought you were going to bring up the Chicago Bears, who obviously surprised last year. Caleb Williams and Ben Johnson taking a huge step in year two for Caleb, year one with Ben Johnson, and the New England Patriots, who I thought overachieved based on their personnel last year. And I know they added A.J. Brown, but they've had a lot of noise around them. Drake May did not look great down the stretch in the postseason. I would not be surprised to see both of those teams regress this season. I'm curious where you had them in your thoughts.
0: I thought about the Patriots, but here's the problem. What's been the theme about the Patriots? Is they're probably not as good as they were last year. So they haven't been overhyped. They've actually maybe been underhyped, and it's probably going to even itself out a little bit by the time the season progresses. But all the conversation around New England has been, I'm not sure they're as good as last season's results show. That wouldn't be overrated. That would be probably properly rated in that case. DJ in New York watching on ESPN2. Go, DJ. Most overrated team going into training camp.
3: Jar.
11: First off, you're crazy. Got my boys, the Cowboys, at number one. All we needed was a defense. We got Caleb Williams. Now we got the back seven now. And we don't got Pickens is not even a problem anymore. If you're kind of say number one, Devin, come on. You're Patriots.
0: DJ, wait a second. DJ, your coach, we played the sound yesterday. Go back on the podcast and listen. Your coach is making plans for L.A. for the Super Bowl, not to be on the guest broadcaster, but to be on the sidelines. He's talking about them in the Super Bowl. How about getting to the playoffs and winning a playoff? How about a winning record? Guy's been a head coach for 1 year. He's had a losing record. That's what we call overrated going into training camp because the hype, he's bringing it upon himself. Come on. James in Kansas City watching on ESPNU. Morning, James. Most overrated team going into training camp.
15: Kevin, you're not going to like this, but I'm going to put your Kansas, I would like to say a bad word there, but City Chiefs, because I'm sick and tired of Patrick Mahomes. He has, the year prior, he had these one-score games forever, and then they went into the Super Bowl, got their butts kicked. Then he comes out in the following year. Their team ain't that great. They finished 6-10, and now he's hurt, so they're making a big deal about if they're going to be ready for the first game of the season. I hope he is, and I hope he loses. This team's never going to win another playoff game or Super Bowl in the time that you and I are alive on this planet, Evan.
0: Wow. Last part I don't agree with. Wow. I think they're getting to the Super Bowl at some point and winning it with Mahomes again. Let's go back for a second. Overrated how we did, or how I did this, but you guys are all in agreement in terms of approach, maybe not the list, but the approach is into training camp, overrated into training camp, which means all of the conversation that we and all of our great ESPN teammates have had on our airwaves with the great fans out there listening and participating on the show. Have the Chiefs been overhyped, or have there been more people like Michelle, and I'm asking Michelle this, that have been like you, of like, hey, slow down a little bit. Like Mahomes was not healthy, was not great the last couple of years. I feel like that's been more of the narrative and they haven't been overrated.
1: Yeah, I think it's pretty split. I think some people are taking my approach and saying, okay, this Chiefs team is coming off their worst record since 2012, which was a year before Andy Reid became their head coach, mind you. Mahomes' numbers have been declining over the past few seasons. When he was healthy in the beginning of the season last year, they weren't good. He wasn't spectacular. And now he's coming off of a major injury. I'll ask you, Evan, the weapons around Mahomes, do you think they're robust? Do you think they're good enough?
0: Yeah, I think because he's there.
1: I did not ask about him. I asked, are the weapons around him good enough?
0: Yes.
1: You like the personnel around him.
0: I don't care if I'm playing wide receiver. Yeah, I'm going to say yes.
1: I think there's questions on the defensive side of the ball. I think there's questions about the caliber of talent around Mahomes. There's questions about what version you're going to get from him coming back from the ACL. They're in a very, very tough division. I easily would pick the Broncos or the Chargers to finish first in that division over the Chiefs. But people like you always want to defer to them getting back on top because of 15.
0: Here's what I'll tell you. I'll give you this. I'll lean into your point this way. I am surprised. Now, this could change because training camp hasn't started. I am surprised the Kansas City Chiefs have not gone out there and signed the guy at the wide receiver position that we think at some point was an all-pro caliber player for like $10 an hour, Who do I mean?
3: Stephon Diggs.
0: Steph Diggs, Tyreek Hill, Debo Samuel, Keenan Allen. Like, one of these guys, like, hey, let's just slip them in. We're paying them league minimum just to come here for a year because we got 15 and we got Andy Reid. I'm surprised. To your point, I will give you this. I'm surprised that that hasn't happened. That's the kind of move, though, that could happen literally the day training camp starts. And all of a sudden, you're like, what? Tyreek Hill's back on this team? And Schefter just reports it that morning, right? Like, that could still happen. But, yes, I am surprised at that. We will ask our teammate, Dan Graziano, ESPN NFL reporter, insider host, as to his reaction to this list and maybe the most overrated team heading into training camp next. We're on Sportsmanlike, presented by Progressive Insurance.
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0: 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Courtney Cronin in for Chris Canty today. Joining us now, ESPN NFL insider, analyst, host, writer, Dan Graziano.
1: He does it all.
0: He does it all. Huge soccer fan. What?
28: World Cup fan.
0: World Cup.
28: This is it. I got like 3 days left and in my soccer fandom until 2030. So, yeah, but no.
0: But you do
1: no
0: a good
1: EPL,
0: job.
1: No EPL, no MLS, nothing?
28: I mean, I've talked about, like, every time the World Cup ends, I think, oh, could I, and then I'd never get into it.
1: Right.
28: Maybe this time.
0: Why? What else do you cover? I mean, there's nothing else,
28: there's
0: right?
28: a lot going
1: it's
28: on.
1: It's not like there's training camp a couple of weeks away.
0: Garage, every single day here on ESPN Radio during this last couple of weeks and moving forward, we do ESPN Radio Rank'em series. So we pick a topic, we rank it, top quarterbacks. Michelle yesterday did top five teams that can't start slow and that have to get off to a fast start, et cetera,
28: right.
0: et cetera. So today we did top five most overrated teams heading into training camp. Now,
28: okay.
0: And the reason that that last part is important, heading into training camp is based on people like the four of us mm-hmm. and fans out there and how we've hyped the teams.
28: Okay.
0: Maybe not how they actually will play, but how we've hyped them.
28: Interesting.
0: Okay. So top five most overrated teams heading into training camp. I gave my list, which was Dallas Cowboys 1, mm-hmm. Cincinnati Bengals 2, Minnesota Vikings 3, Green Bay Packers 4, L.A. Chargers 5.
28: Interesting. I don't feel like anybody's really talking about the Packers. I said this in our get-up meeting this morning. Like this time last year, I felt like we were all talking about the Packers, and now they're kind of under the radar in that NFC North. We don't know when Micah Parsons is going to be back. So, yeah, I don't know if expectations for Green Bay are where they usually are, big picture, but... I don't know. Cowboys are always going
0: to
28: be one. They're always going
0: to
28: be one because, like, yeah. the Cowboys could be great, and we would still probably talk about them more than.
0: Well, Schottenheimer, we played the clip on our show yesterday. Schottenheimer said, "I plan to be there on February 14, 2027, in the Super Bowl."
1: And he didn't mean with a brand deal on the media row. He meant playing in the game.
28: Yeah, right.
0: Yeah.
28: No.
0: I thought that was a little much personally for somebody that's been a head coach for 1 year and won 7 games.
28: Yeah,
0: that's just for me.
28: Yeah, that's fair.
0: But back to the Packers point for a second. So the reason I had them number four, and maybe I'm sensitive to it because Michelle's a Packers fan, so we talk about it a lot, right? But here's my issue with this. I would say when Jeremy Fowler put out the list on ESPN.com with the coaches, executives, and scouts, top 10 quarterbacks, the most common beef I saw was, oh, how is Jordan Love not in there? Where I thought the beef should have been, how is Jalen Hurts not in there?
28: Right.
0: So maybe there is some recency
28: he's
0: bias.
28: Accomplished a little more than Jordan Love.
0: A little more. Jordan Love's never won a division.
28: Yes, I agree. Look, the reason Jordan Love's not in there is because he hasn't played his way in there yet, and he's one of these guys that, like, I think he's good, but, like, you know, you got to, as a quarterback, you got to do some stuff in order to get into that conversation about top quarterbacks. And it's stuff he hasn't done yet. Maybe the interceptions are still too much, et cetera. But I mean, I think this is a big year for Jordan Love, because it's time for, if he wants to ascend into that conversation, I think this is, you know, it's got to happen pretty soon, or else he's going to get left behind.
1: Well, explain this to me, Graz, because you obviously cover the league. You speak to people in and around the league every single day. Why does Justin Herbert not get that same consideration? Because he has not accomplished anything either. Yet, right. Blindly, people are like, Justin Herbert, top 10 quarterback. With Jordan Love, it's like, oh, well, he's not going to have Mike. I don't know about this. With Herbert, it's like, it was always the excuse of the head coach. Then you got Harbaugh. Now we're saying, oh, Mike McDaniel. Why does he always get the benefit of the doubt when there's no production behind it to speak of when it comes to postseason?
28: I do believe that to a great extent.
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1: You know, I think there's people that, a lot of the talent evaluators around the draft like to be right and hate to be wrong. You know, if a guy like Dak Prescott falls to the fourth round, that means a lot of people were wrong. Mm-hmm. And so I think that you revert.
2: The Cowboys.
1: Right, exactly. Three times.
2: Yeah.
1: You revert to what your previously held opinion was, because I think as human beings we're sort of wired to want affirmation in that regard. So, you know, I think there's plenty of evidence to support it, that the way you come into the league sticks with you. Mm.
3: All right, so on the note of the Cowboys, we're 2 days removed from when the franchise tag deadline, the deal to work out a long, the timeline to work out a long-term deal closed. So we know George Pickens is going to play on the tag this year. If this season doesn't go as successfully as last season did, or if it starts out slow, how do you think that's going to affect how he feels, how this offense performs, and what this could mean beyond this season for him?
1: So that's two questions, right? Like, first of all, how's the season going to go? And then what does it mean for his future, right? Like, that's so I think if it doesn't go well, like if the offense doesn't function well, the fear with George Pickens is you see a little bit of what you saw in Pittsburgh that led to the Steelers trading him for a third round pick, which is, you know, do you always have his full attention? Does his focus go in and out? Are there assignments that he doesn't pick up as well or doesn't feel like doing? Those were the kinds of things that swirled around Pickens and the reason the Cowboys were able to get him in the first place. And frankly, that sticks to you too. And that's probably the reason he doesn't have a long-term deal, at least a big part of the reason. So I think if it doesn't go well in Dallas, then there could be a lot of problems. And certainly, given his reputation, which may be unfair, maybe he's outgrown it, maybe it won't, but it's fair to wonder, if you might have an issue with Pickens, especially in a contract year. In terms of beyond, I think, Courtney, that depends on a lot of things. You know, if Pickens has a monster year and improves in the areas where they need him to in terms of, you know, tardiness, et cetera, and CeeDee Lamb has injuries, you know, are the Cowboys looking at their entire wide receiver picture differently next offseason? I think that's certainly within the realm of potential outcomes. So, playing on the tag, they could franchise him again next year, but we don't know, you know, what the situation is going to be, what kind of year they're going to be coming off of. They could sign him long term next year. They could wish him well. And I think that a lot will have to do with how it goes this year, not just in terms of wins and losses, but in terms of production and availability at that wide receiver position.
2: We are on Sportsmanlike here on ESPN Radio, ESPN 2. 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Along with Michelle Smallman, Courtney Cronin, in for Chris Canty, Evan Cohen with you, joined by Dan Graziano, ESPN NFL reporter, host, analyst. Graz, pose this question to you. If the career of Patrick Mahomes ends with three Super Bowls, wins, and two MVPs, is there an active quarterback that could surpass him all time?
1: Yeah, I think, you know, Drake May's already been to the Super Bowl, right? Like, I mean, you know, Caleb Williams certainly has the talent to be as good as anybody. Yes, but getting to three is not. Brady messed it up for everybody. Like, getting to three is really hard. I mean,
3: yes.
1: like
2: well, Jalen to five, he's
1: right?
2: Won three,
1: right? Jalen, I just meant getting to three titles,
2: yeah,
1: but yes,
2: sorry.
1: But no, a good point. Like, that's not something to be taken for granted. Of course, Josh Allen could win the next three Super Bowls, and then we're having this conversation about which one's better. Of course, Joe Burrow, you know, any of that, Lamar Jackson. But they haven't done it. So, yes, the answer to your question is obviously yes, because all these guys, these supremely talented young quarterbacks in the league have time to do it. But that debate almost by its nature undercuts how difficult it is to do what Patrick Mahomes has already done.
2: That's a great point.
1: If he'd done exactly this over the span of 12 years instead of over the span of, what, his first six or seven,
3: yeah.
1: Then it wouldn't be any less impressive, but he has created an expectation for himself that goes beyond, I think, reason.
2: It's a great point. Go ahead, I'm sorry.
4: No, I'm glad you brought up Joe Burrow, because I wanted to ask you about the Bengals. They were on Evan's list of overrated teams. Joe Burrow compared this group to his college team, undefeated, national champions. And left tackle Orlando Brown Jr. said recently on a podcast, on a Bengals podcast, that he feels like they've got the best protection unit in the NFL. Obviously, that's been an issue for the Bengals with Joe Burrow. He said that. I saw your face there. He said, I really feel like we got the best pass.

0: protection unit in the NFL. So they're feeling themselves right now, Graz. I know there's not a lot of churn in that division, but should they be feeling themselves in the manner in which they are?
1: I think so. Look, I mean, if Orlando Brown feels that way, like he should, they should have that level of confidence. I think objectively, looking from the outside, their protection looks better set up than it has been, I think, at any other point in Joe Burrow's career. I don't think it's the best in the league, but maybe it'll prove itself out that way. A couple things have to happen in Cincinnati. One, Joe Burrow has to stay healthy, has to stay on the field. When he has been, they've been an elite offense, top of the league offense. If the defensive improvements that they believe they've made take hold, some of the younger linebackers that got some experience last year show improvement, you can see a team that could take advantage of what looks like an easy schedule in a division where everyone else fired their head coach and therefore is in a transition phase. You can see how it would work out for the Bengals. And I think they're on that list because we've been having this conversation about them for the last month or so. And, you know, we're still a couple months away from anybody having to prove anything. So, I think they're in the right kind of position to feel the way they feel. There are people on that team who have been through seasons where they've gotten to the Super Bowl, gotten to the AFC Championship game. So it's not as if it's imaginary to them either.
0: Right.
1: So they have a sense of, like, if they're making those kinds of comparisons, they know what it felt like in 2021, 2022, when the defense had Trey Hendrickson at his best and Jesse Bates and all these guys. So, yeah, I'm fast. I think it's obviously a critical year for them. There's no question about it. But I think they are set up to do some things if they can keep the quarterback healthy.
2: Dan Graziano, always a pleasure talking football with him. You'll see him on Get Up at 8 a.m. Eastern on ESPN. We have I'm Over It next. 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
3: 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With Pat the producer.
5: So I had to get my oil changed the other day. Every time I go, they're like, oh, your wiper blades are a little dull. You think you need some new wiper blades?
6: I'm like,
5: I would like to talk about Evan's tweets from last night. At my son's flag football game, my wife to me, quote, I could see you in your 80s being a flag football referee. I think you'd be a great 80-year-old referee. High socks, short shorts, gray hair, well, probably black hair still, running up and down the field. Ugh.
7: I'm over it. I'm sick and tired and over it.
5: Get a life.
8: Yes, each and every day at this time, our producer, Pat Costello, gives us items in and around sports entertainment, his life that he is over. Pat off this week, Cam Pratt in, along with Javonte is thrilled about this, along with Michelle Smallman and Courtney Cronin, and for Chris Canty, Evan Cohen with you. Cam, go ahead.
9: Yeah, very exciting. Big night. Big night for Unsportsman like ECHC. I'm not going to talk about it. I'm just really excited. Everyone else excited?
10: I'm thrilled.
9: Okay,
11: this is my first one.
9: Me too.
8: Oh, is everyone else? No, it should be good when you guys... it should be good.
10: Are you worried about the smoke, Evan?
11: Should be good. What kind of a way to set up the excitement is that?
8: No, yeah, the wildfires in the Northeast is a rough. But, I'm just going to be honest with you guys. We're not going to have everyone come into the house like that. We're not going to,
10: Should we
8: move
10: bring
8: it.
10: Masks?
8: If you want to bring masks, go ahead. Do I have to provide them?
10: No.
11: No, because you have to get a tarp for the grill. You've already spent enough money on this thing.
9: I mean, we're going to have even more smoke
11: adding
9: because
11: on
9: of
11: to the
9: fire.
8: Early predictions for MVP.
10: Can we save that for later?
9: Put a pin in that.
8: Oh, wow. Wow.
9: That's coming.
10: It's coming.
8: Okay.
11: Didn't know you could win at dinner.
8: Cam, what have you thought about the most about your debut performance here today?
9: The outfit, obviously.
8: The outfit.
9: Because I am going to... a welcome drinks at a wedding afterwards.
10: Yes.
9: I don't know whether to wear the blazer to the ECHC or change into it afterwards.
10: Cam has a double location night.
9: Yeah. I'll probably leave early when some other people might also leave early.
8: Wow.
10: Already I'm out the same time as Cam because I like to be a gracious guest, and I know Evan wants us out as soon as possible.
11: Evan wants to watch Summer League.
8: Wait a second.
9: Evan would prefer we're out at 7:30.
8: I'm actually offended.
10: You said,
9: I'm kicking you out of my house.
10: Possible.
9: You're not leaving early.
10: Those were your exact words. Please leave as soon as possible.
8: Okay. What I'm saying
10: to you is... I'm taking dessert to go.
8: No. That's not fair. Well, now it's like actually insulting. When I do that, it's as a joke. If all of a sudden we're in the middle of taking a bite of the hibachi and all of a sudden you guys are leaving, we spent a lot of money on this.
9: We're not going to do that.
11: No.
9: I'll stick around for... Probably 2.5 hours.
8: You,
10: we will be active participants.
8: You can't leave.
10: And then I will respect your wishes.
8: I will
10: and
8: tell you when you're dismissed.
10: ASAP. Okay, deal. That's fine.
8: I am going to be like the principal in third grade.
9: You're blow the whistle.
8: You are dismissed.
10: You out.
8: Yeah.
9: When Javonte and Evan go inside to watch Heat Pistons, I will exit.
8: Javonte, we have to do this.
9: So like, it'd be so funny. It'd be such a funny bit.
10: In the Midwest, when you want people to leave your house, you kind of put your hands on your thighs and you go, welp. And you go to stand up.
11: Or you just start cleaning around.
10: Is there
11: people?
10: A cue
8: well,
10: that
8: I
10: you're
8: do that
10: gonna
8: anyway.
10: Give us?
8: I am a non-stop cleaner.
10: No, Evan will
8: cleaner.
10: Be cleaning from the second we have one toe on his premises.
8: Yes. Oh boy.
10: But is there going to be a cue or something that we can look for you to let us know it's time?
8: Yeah. Here's the cue. When I turn to you and say, all right, That's enough. We got to drive 6 hours tomorrow to go to camp visiting day.
11: All right.
10: How about you hit us with that? Okay. This has been fun.
8: The show's over. It's not even a welcome to the show. The show is over.
10: Any Evan carpooling? Cannot wait for us to leave.
8: No, I'm excited.
9: Courtney is trying to drive everybody to this event.
11: No, I'm offering. This is my generosity.
9: Very kind of her, but she wants like 10 people in a car that fits three.
11: I have a rental Prius. I have no trunk space because it currently occupies one suitcase and one suitcase only. Mm. So, but I'm willing to drive. I'm willing to take people back to the city.
8: Is Courtney the leader in the clubhouse to be the Mike T Award winner of this year? And what I mean by
10: I
8: that
10: need
8: is
10: you to chill on the awards.
9: Yeah, it's coming.
11: He keeps teasing.
8: Maybe we should just communicate better if we have the same bid ideas.
10: I didn't know that you had the
9: thing
10: same thing.
9: Is not doing that.
2: Yeah, exactly.
8: Well, do you have the Mike T Award?
10: I do, yes.
8: Oh, my God. This is a disaster.
10: We have spent too much time together.
8: This is a disaster.
10: Evan and I have officially spent too much time together that our brain, it's two bodies, one mind.
9: Your minds are melding.
10: I don't like this at all.
9: I wouldn't either. Anyway, let's talk about something
8: else. Yeah, we're going to have to go to something else because I don't want...
9: Michelle's got a lot of ECHC content coming later, and I want to talk about daylight savings.
8: Where can I talk about it?
11: I want to talk about daylight savings as well.
10: Why is it coming?
9: Here's why I want to talk about daylight savings.
10: Oh, it happened?
9: Because...
8: Oh, my God.
9: Okay.
8: Are you breathing?
9: They're ending the whole switch your clocks. That's what's happening.
10: They are?
9: And I think that no one actually cares about this as much as they claim to care about it. It is the most minor inconvenience in the world. It's nice to have like a little difference throughout the year about when it's dark, when it's light. And now we got to like adjust our perceptions back again. I think it's stupid that we're changing it back. We're all used to it. Yeah, you can gripe about, oh, I have to change my microwave an hour back. Like, shut up. Like, no one cares. Yeah. Your phone does it for you too.
10: Right.
9: All you have to change is
8: but I never know if my phone did it or not. I can't tell. So I disagree with you. I am thrilled about
9: this. If you have a smartphone, your phone did it.
11: We should live like the people of Arizona. They don't do daylight savings times out there, and they do it right.
10: What's the logic behind not doing it?
11: I'm not entirely sure. I think it's just that farming, the reason this
9: people just whined about it so much.
11: Well, the reason this was done in the first place was to help the farmers because of the daylight and how much sunlight you'd have. Everything's technology now. Like, farms are not... Unless you're Amish, like farms are run like as big businesses and they're driven by computers.
10: Also, I've seen the Amish with cell phones.
9: You have?
11: That's interesting. Take a picture next
8: time. You're telling me farms are run by computers?
9: Yeah, I think farms still need daylight.
8: I think farms may have advanced technology that they haven't in the past. But there's still a human element to the hard work that the men and women do on the farm.
11: I'm not denying it. I'm just saying you don't need the daylight savings time bump that you might have back 50 years ago.
9: Daylight still needs the sun.
8: Is that the interim coach bump?
9: I think the sun is still important to growing crops.
11: Yes, I'm aware of that. You guys are like taking this so literally. I think it's great.
9: Oh, sorry, Courtney. That word
8: Courtney never does that.
2: But here's the thing. So, like, we get up really early and it doesn't matter for us. But if this goes through, like, there's times, like, the sun in New York City would rise at, like, 8:20 in the morning. Like, that's how late.
11: You guys it's are too in a studio, though.
2: I said it doesn't impact us, but, you know, think about the kids.
9: Yeah, but commuting to work,
10: what about the kids?
9: Like,
10: great point,
9: I think this is a stupid idea, and people were whining about it, and now they're going to regret whining about it.
8: I do feel, though, when we come to work in the morning, and it's light out when we get here, I get very confused.
10: Yeah.
8: I think I'm late.
11: Yeah. I think it's great. I love the light this morning.
8: I know, but it gets very... to me, I'm like, oh my God, is the clock screwed up? Am I actually late? It needs to be pitch black outside for me to feel like I'm on time.
9: No, it just means it's summer. It can be pitch black in the winter. You're in the dead of night in the cold and you're miserable.
8: I get thrown off.
9: It's a little bit more uplifting in the summer.
11: You're not any less exhausted with daylight savings time, losing the hour, gaining the hour. You're just
9: people act like they're jet lagged from daylight savings. I'm like, this is ridiculous. It's an hour. You don't notice the difference. You're just like...
8: Nobody's exhausted. We're fine.
9: All right, a 30-second rant on something that Michelle has been talking about.
10: Oh, here we go.
9: She's getting cinnamon rolls after the show.
10: Cinnamon roll day.
9: She quotes, it's from a secret place. There's no such thing as a secret place in New York City. Stop saying hole in the wall. Stop saying off the beaten path. Everyone knows about it. There's no such thing as a secret place in the most famous city in the United States.
8: You know, he happens to be onto something because break, Nuno said, oh, are you going to so-and-so? And you're like, yeah, that's the secret place.
9: It's not secret if Nuno knows about it.
8: It's not a secret.
9: Carlin's been there. He's done a segment there.
10: And not even know it was
8: hidden and secret.
10: The cinnamon roll spot.
8: Wait a minute.
11: The segment made you lose your whimsy. It really did.
8: What?
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23: Hibachi is amazing.
24: No, it's not.
23: What?
24: It's just not that good. You're paying for a show, and it's not that entertaining.
23: What?
24: How many times can you watch a guy light some onions on fire?
23: I agree. We need an evolution of the hibachi. We can't always have the onion.
25: The entertainment value is a little bit tacky, okay. But the food is good.
23: Is it really good?
24: It's basic food.
23: No. You get for like $21. You get like a chicken and vegetables and rice and soup and salad.
26: Steak and lobster.
27: And then on the way home, you're stopping for a value meal because you're hungry.
24: You're still hungry.
23: Hungry at their hibachi.
27: You guys have gone to the wrong hibachi place.
23: The Nuno remix of Shoot.
26: Any karaoke tonight?
27: Shoot.
23: Karaoke? Interesting.
28: You're getting good run out of that, Cam.
27: Shoot.
28: Well done.
23: Karaoke? Huh.
28: Didn't you guys do karaoke at the first one?
26: No, we did that at our first holiday hang.
23: Which was also our last.
26: No. Didn't we do something last year?
23: What was that we did last year? Go ahead, tell me.
26: We didn't do anything last year?
0: That's the second time that she said, oh, and we did another one, and then couldn't figure out what it was.
26: We didn't do a holiday hang last year?
1: I'd say go ahead, tell me what we did.
0: When you say we, do you mean like Evan? Because you might have hung out with other people and considered it as a holiday hang.
1: Well, Nuno and I were in Florida for the Boca Bowl.
26: Right.
0: Yeah, they had a holiday hang.
1: We did. Nuno produced the Boca Bowl. I did sidelines, and there was a melee on the sidelines that I was, according to your, this is true.
11: What happened in the Boca Bowl? A melee sounds like.
1: Nuno, can you back me up on this?
11: Big time
0: fight.
11: Yeah,
0: we literally were going down, like the fight broke out. We were going down to the sidelines as Evan is like trying to avoid getting like stampede.
1: It was like literally I was in the mix with police officers.
26: Oh my God. You in the mix with the cops?
1: And the Louisville players and the Toledo players.
11: Wow.
1: Yeah.
11: What was the fracas over?
1: Oh, it's football players just going at it, but John? It got completely. What'd you say?
11: Fracas.
1: No, what was it? Over what?
11: Drawing.
1: Oh, yeah. Sorry. I didn't hear you for a second. I apologize. I don't remember the exact circumstance, but yeah. So during the holiday hang, Nuno and I rang with the police, the Louisville players, and the Toledo players fighting.
26: So you and Nuno had a holiday hang.
1: But remember, also, Canty was like inches away and his, obviously his
26: from
1: wife,
26: having
1: a baby.
26: Right.
1: So like, you know, bouncing around at that time.
26: That's right. That's probably why we didn't have a holiday hang.
1: Yeah.
11: I'm watching this now. I'm trying to find where Evan is.
1: I'm in there, and the audio was widely panned. And a good panned is good or bad?
26: Bad.
1: Oh, then it wasn't widely panned.
26: Celebrated?
1: Celebrated. Yes. It was great. It was a lot of fun, and I just that
11: you have natural instincts as a sideline reporter to be in the action. Love that.
1: I have no natural instincts as a sideline reporter. I just thought.
11: I see him where Nuno has the little cursor over you, and you have your mic up to your mouth, and you are observing the chaos. Ensuing.
1: We probably have audio somewhere of that, I would assume. I think.
26: What would you have done if somebody, you caught a bow or something in the middle of the ruckus?
1: Wouldn't have been thrilled. Yeah, that wouldn't have made me that happy. I got to be honest with you. I mean, it was pretty memorable. It was probably the most memorable part of the game, and that's not meant to knock the game. It was a crazy moment on the sidelines. And we were given the opportunity to be a part of that, Nuno and I, as an extension of Unsportsmanlike. So it was like, not that he wasn't a normal game producer or I wasn't a normal sideline reporter. It was more of, this is really cool. We have our morning show on Sportsman. Like, how can we extend it to other things? But then we're like, oh, crap. We actually have to do real reporting because every other report was just slipping in Smalls' words of the day.
26: Right.
1: And then Nuno and I are like, I think we actually have to do a job here and not just do bits during the course of this game. And so we just went into, like, news people mode, and I think we did a good job with it.
11: Also but, yeah. known as reporting, news people mode.
1: Well, we're like not. Okay, Courtney, you're a trained reporter. Nuno is a producer. I'm a host. Neither of us are reporters. Neither of us claim to be. We literally, Justin Craig, Liam Chapman, our bosses, said, hey, this is cool for Unsportsmanlike. How do we extend the Unsportsmanlike brand? We've done it with Canty. We've done it with Smalls. We've done it with me. How do we figure it out? Mm-hmm. That was a smart way of doing it. It was really good. But the problem is, then we actually have to report. And so that may have backfired for them, but I think we handled it in the moment.
11: I would love to hear the audio of Evan describing what he was seeing in that moment, because you're really close to the action from the video that I just watched. It's only happened to me one time on a sideline where it was an Eagles Steelers game and there was a fracas that like extended beyond the end zone, and it's wild when you're like right up in the mix there where you could
1: in the mix, yeah.
11: very much get hit, but I bet you handled it perfectly and weren't panicked at all.
1: Well, you think the Eagles-Steelers was a bigger game than Louisville-Toledo?
11: No, I'm just saying, like, in terms of being... I mean, it's the Boca Bowl. Have some respect.
1: It is. I was a bean. I had a whole bean onesie. The Bush's Boca Raton and Bowl of Beans.
26: About that. The beans.
1: I was the beans. Smalls was in pain laughing when I got the opportunity to record all the promos for it.
26: And beans.
1: I just had to say beans over and over again.
26: I forgot about that.
1: The Bush's Boca Raton Bowl of beans. And that's, beans. I was a bean. I have a beans hat. I have a beans onesie that I wore.
26: Maybe wear your beans hat tonight for the UCHC3.
1: Ooh. Wear a beans hat?
26: Wear your beans hat.
1: Wear the beans onesie. Cam was worried about his outfit. I can give him the beans onesie to wear.
0: That sounds good.
1: Yeah. Tune in for baseball action tomorrow as the Yankees host the Dodgers, presented by Progressive Insurance. Coverage begins at 7:30 p.m. Eastern on ESPN Radio and the ESPN app. I was going to say maybe a World Series preview. I don't know that you could project the Yankees in the World Series at this point. I think that's a pretty safe bet to say that you can't do that. Maybe they get there, but I don't know that you could project them to be there. Now, yesterday was Fanatics Fest, all weekend long here in New York. Celebration of sports. LeBron James was scheduled to make two appearances at Fanatics Fest. He made those two appearances at Fanatics Fest. He was scheduled to make a third appearance at the Time 100 Awards last night because his wife was being honored. He made that one too. What he did not make was an announcement about his future in any way, shape, or form. So as we continue this over and over and over again, Smalls, this tells you what about his future?
26: Absolutely nothing.
1: Okay, good.
26: Because he is not giving us anything.
1: We're still there of nothing.
26: Have you gotten any closer to feeling like you have a sense of where LeBron James is going to play next season?
1: It's a good question.
26: Because I haven't.
1: Do I feel any closer to knowing? I keep coming back to this. I keep coming back to, is he really going to leave California and leave his family? And if you're his wife and daughter, because both of his sons are out of the house, and one of them is in college at Arizona, the other one is obviously playing for the Lakers. Are you really going to leave your wife and daughter at this point in your life? And I can't imagine him wanting to do that. And obviously, so many people in life have to work remotely and work from afar and travel back to their families.
26: Yeah,
1: whatever.
26: I think they would have the means to see one another.
1: Of course, but if you play in Cleveland, that doesn't mean a 12-year-old wants to move to Cleveland.
26: Or
1: Miami. Or Minnesota, or Denver, or Philadelphia. Like, I keep coming back to the real life stuff here with them.
26: Interesting, because I go the opposite.
1: And I just wonder, is there any part of him that looks at it and says, if I just play for the Warriors, I can literally commute. Like, how far, Courtney, you lived in the Bay, mm-hmm. how far is the flight between San Fran and LA?
28: Hour and a half, maybe?
1: Hour and a half.
28: Not that far.
1: Right. So when he drives in, it's probably an hour and a half at this, or an hour, whatever it is. So if he's on a private plane back and forth almost every single day, or he, as soon as the game ends, a home game, he goes back home. They probably don't even make him practice or do whatever until the next day's game, or the next game with 2-3 days.
26: So you're going Warriors because of proximity to L.A.?
1: I don't know why my mind keeps going back there.
26: But that's not anything that he said in the past couple days. Fanatics Fest, any of the appearances he's done that leads you to believe that it's just you coming up with this. Because the closer that we get to this, based on some of the stuff that he has said, I think I'm still firm in Cleveland. It makes the most sense for a lot of reasons. I have never deterred from that. And it just kind of feels like if it was Miami, maybe it would have been in somehow lockstep with the Giannis announcement.
1: Giannis was not shy about promoting it yesterday.
26: I understand, but I don't know. I just, it keeps coming back to Cleveland.
28: He has talked about his family, though, and like that he might, like we heard from Rich Paul that this is a decision that's going to be made about happiness over money. Thus, we know he's going to take a contract that's far less than he probably could earn if he really wanted to. And then he when he was doing the boardroom session yesterday at Fanatics Fest, kept mentioning about family. Family's still in Cleveland. His mother, Gloria, lives in the home in Cleveland that he built. Like, it's for one of his many mansions. That's the first one.
1: That's not family, though.
28: That's his mother.
1: That's not your family. That's your family. Let me rephrase it. That's no longer your immediate family.
28: Sure.
1: When you're a grown adult and you're married with children, your parents are not your immediate family anymore. I'm sorry. Like, that's not meant to be rude or separating from your parents. It's like, you're not in the home. Unless his mom lives with them, that's different. But you're in the home with your wife and your daughter now. Like, that's your immediate family.
28: Sure.
1: I just also wonder one thing. Could all of us in some way, shape, or form be right? What do I mean by that? So Dave McMenamin pointed this out yesterday, our ESPN NBA and Lakers reporter. He said about the idea of the final chapter for LeBron, not the final page, the final chapter. Could a chapter be a page? Yes. More times than not in a book, a chapter would be multiple pages, taking this very Courtney Cronin style literally here, okay? So in this specific case, if he wants to play 25 seasons in the NBA, he does not have to play both of these remaining seasons for the same team. He could go to Miami or Golden State, let's say, or any of these teams in a quote-unquote ring-chasing mentality, and then go to Cleveland for the final season and play at home. I'm just saying, I don't think it's off the board that he plays along two more stops. Chapter, not page.
26: Yeah, I don't know. That feels unlikely to me. Seems like this is going to be the last decision.
1: With the amount of attention he's gotten here, he will not sign a 2-year deal. He'll sign a 1+1. He will go through this again next summer and be thrilled to go through it. With the amount of attention we've given him, and Courtney has mentioned this, and I will reiterate, the confirmation over and over again, a face of the league still at 42 years old. You don't think enjoying this, why would you not do it again?
26: But he's coming off a season in which he was still incredibly productive, where we saw a different side of LeBron James, him being malleable, taking an adjusted role with the Lakers. What if in step one of this hypothetical two, it doesn't go as well? There's always going to be some level of clamoring for LeBron James.
1: Yeah.
26: But what if it's less?
1: It doesn't matter if it's less. If he delays it, we all talk about it. If you are a person, Michelle, Courtney, or anybody listening and watching, if you are a person that believes he absolutely loves this, thrives off of this because it is the reaffirmation of face of the league, I ask the question, why would he not do this again if he could?
28: Because I think at some point, like the buildup, kind of like how Tom Brady, remember he did the big retirement the first time around and the second time around was him on the beach saying, you're not going to get, like, you know, I promise this is it. Like he could have had a big to-do about that after doing it once before and after doing it where it created all these headlines, has the so-so season, comes back to Tampa Bay, ends it, and then just puts a pin in it and moves on. I feel like that would be the only way LeBron would do it. I don't think you'd get two of these big decisions back-to-back off seasons. Like, this is it. Because eventually people will tune you out. If it doesn't go well this year, if the last decision... You're shaking your head at me, Cam. Why? You don't think that's the case?
2: I just don't think we're at a stage where we're ever going to tune out what LeBron does, even after he retires, and especially while he's still playing.
28: Now, I'm not saying after he retires, but didn't it feel
2: I'm saying
28: like-
2: even more so, we won't... tune him out.
28: Didn't it feel like that with
1: Brady,
28: though?
1: We have a
28: lot
1: of head shakers in the producer room.
26: We do.
1: All of them. Javante's not a head shaker, but Pat's been a head shaker. Nuno's become a bobblehead in terms of the head shaking.
26: And we just don't see him that often.
2: Well, bobbleheads shake their head up and down, and Nuno's never doing that. It's always side to side.
1: Up and down would be in agreement. I'm moving my head around because my neck is always hurting me because I'm moving my head around so much, but now Cam's a head shaker. We have a whole crew of head shakers.
0: Yeah, it could be dangerous because they want to put a monitor in your studio that will show you guys us throughout the show.
26: Ooh, I like that idea.
1: Oh, God.
0: I don't know. Like, that's going to be dangerous.
26: You're going to shake your head too much?
0: Well, yeah.
1: They're going to have to wear the Bobby Petrino neck brace so they don't head shake all show long.
0: My hands go up in the air, smalls.
1: Oh, God.
26: I know. You're demonstrative, Nuno. I appreciate that about you.
1: Nuno's going to be in handcuffs and the Bobby Heenan, Bobby Petrino neck brace just so he can't actually show the disdain to distract us during the show. He has such disdain for our points that it's actually distracting. Courtney, I apologize for interrupting there, but
28: you
1: properly pointed out, you led us down a good path of the head shakers.
28: I just think that if you're comparing it to athletes who have been able to, no matter what stage of their career they are, create a splash that shakes up league business, that drives the conversation, that interrupts the conversation, that's Tom Brady and that's LeBron James as of right now. And the way that Brady went out, he announced that he was coming back. Oh my gosh, I'm coming out of retirement, this big splash. And then when he announced his retirement the second time around, he said, look, you're not going to be getting another one of these, you're not going to get another decision out of me to come back. This is it. And it was subdued. We've never known LeBron James to be subdued, which is why I think you go out one last time with one big announcement, one big moment where you can just capture all of the attention with the league. And if it doesn't go well, you don't try to do it again because that's where you start to get clowned on. That's where you start to interrupt your legacy. And that's where you start to shift the conversation around your greatness to he really is like grasping for something that's not there anymore. And I don't know if we'll get 2 years. We might get 1 year. We might get the one and one, the player option. He gets to decide. But I think it'll be one destination, one big announcement.
1: Coming up. All the
26: small things.
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1: All the small things with Michelle Smallman.
2: So, bing bong, indeed.
3: All the small things brought to you by Sherwin Williams. Capture moments in color with paint made to last. Smallsy, what do you got for us?
2: It is time for All the Small Things here on Sportsmanlike alongside the Ocho, Evan Cohen, and Courtney Cronin. I am Michelle Smallman, and tonight is the night, everyone. The big ECHC3. The Evan Cohen Hibachi Cookout. This is the third annual. For those who don't know what this is, Evan and his wife so graciously invite our entire Unsportsmanlike crew to their home. They have a hibachi chef come on property and cook for us. And it's a great time. And we have a lot of stories that we like to regale people with whenever we come back from the ECHC. But I want to predict tonight. Mm. I want to talk about who we think is going to be up for some awards that we could potentially give out on Monday. All right, guys? All right, first up. Every year, Canty does it too much. He hurts himself. We can't give this one to Canty, but who do we think is in the running for the Chris Canty Hurt Yourself Award tonight?
4: How does he hurt himself? Like eating too much food?
2: Oh,
4: and
2: getting way too much. Way too much.
0: Rob could probably put out the video.
2: He can barely walk to the car court.
0: CeCe knows this is my favorite thing. When he's like, literally cannot move at the end of it. And there was the first year, I'll never forget. I'm like, yo, we got all these cookies and cakes. You got to do something. He goes, really? And then he had the cookies and cakes. He's like, maybe I shouldn't have done that. It was great. I think Chris Canty's going to win the Chris Canty Award.
2: But if it's not him, who?
0: Me, obviously.
2: You.
0: Yeah, I mean, there's only two people that would say, you would say eat too much, and it's either CeCe or me.
2: I don't know. I might go for it tonight.
5: You?
6: No, you're not. Michelle.
4: You're going to be full from your cinnamon roll.
5: KYP, come on.
0: We're going to have her leftovers. It'll be great. She'll eat two things, and then we'll have the leftovers in the house.
2: No, I'm ready. I'm ready for tonight. Okay, so you're thinking you could get the CeCe Hurt Yourself Award. Definitely. All right, next up, the Gamer Award. This is someone who participates the most. Normally, Killa Mike is the guy. But if it's not, well, I'm talking outside of our usual suspects. And Killa Mike is our guy here who runs all of our studio ops. He does it all. Jack of all trades here, including being the star of the ECHC. But if it's not him,
0: I got a good one. I think it's Cam. I think Cam will get in the mix tonight. I could see Cam being in the mix. First time there. Happy to be there. I think it has to be there a little bit shorter than others because he's got this wedding to go to. I think he's going to be very efficient with his time and make a lasting impact memory-wise and then have to go. So I'm going to say Cam Pratt.
5: There's a lot to live up to, but I hope to.
2: Interesting. I was going to nominate Rob Lorenzo for the Gamer Award. I could see him, even though he's behind the camera.
4: What kind of games do you guys play? What are you talking about? Like bags?
0: No, what?
2: No, this is
0: you are so literal. It's unbelievable with you.
4: I'm asking. What is a Gamer Award?
0: No, she's saying, like, who's going to live up to the hype of, like, having the most fun?
2: Participates the most. Like, you're a gamer. You showed up.
4: Okay.
0: Yeah, we're playing Monopoly, Courtney.
4: I'm just saying. I mean, well, it's a cookout. I would expect there to be some sort of form of entertainment.
2: He's got bags.
0: Yeah.
4: I love bags.
2: Yeah, we'll play. Next one. This could also be known as the Mike Tannenbaum Award, the Vibes Award. Who's going to be the glue guy or girl tonight? Because Mike Tannenbaum, big time vibes last year.
0: No, Mike T to me was the Overtalker Award because he talked too much with the hibachi chef as the hibachi chef was going. That's what I was going to give to Courtney, where Courtney's going to be breaking down the Bears special teams as the hibachi chef's trying to put on a show.
4: I will do no such thing. I would like to see him make the heartbeat out of the rice. I will not be interrupting the entertainment.
2: We definitely get the volcano action.
4: You never seen when he makes a heart and then it goes bum, bum, bum, bum?
0: Yeah, I've seen that. You've never seen that?
2: I've seen that, but I don't know if your guy does that.
0: It's not the same person. We hire a company. Whoever they show up.
4: We can request it,
5: Michelle. John doesn't do that?
0: I don't know that it's going to be a guy. Whoever is there as the chef, we thank that chef in advance. So the Gamer Award.
2: I'm going to nominate our makeup artist.
0: Oh, Lou. Yes.
2: Lou could absolutely be the Mike T. Chatter Gamer Award. Sleep on Lou.
0: A lot of people don't talk about this. Lou was not there last year. People forget that.
2: She's coming in hot this year.
0: That's an untold storyline. Lou not there last year. Conflict, family travel, whatever it is.
2: Yep.
0: She will be there this year. That's the right answer.
2: Okay.
0: Excellent job, buddy.
2: Next one. We have some new faces coming to the ECHC this year. Who is going to be our Rookie of the Year?
7: Scrappy. Everyone wants to be Scrappy.
0: That's Courtney's stuffed animal.
4: Yep. He's resting right now.
5: So Courtney herself isn't winning, but Scrappy is.
4: He's much more.
5: Way to get upstaged.
4: He's a much better candidate than I would be for Rookie of the Year. Because Evan thinks I take things too literally. So Scrappy will be getting photo ops. He'll, Rob is going to get so much content out of the stuffed animal dog tonight.
0: That's true.
4: He's going to love this.
0: So are you saying you want credit for the stuffed animal as your totality of Rookie of the Year?
4: No, he can have his own award.
5: Okay. It's like your coaching tree.
2: Yeah, that's right.
4: It's my legacy.
0: Okay.
2: Okay, and finally, who is going to be, or who are we going to nominate as the first person to use the pool at the ECHC Award? The pool award.
0: That's an easy answer. Me, when you guys all leave.
2: What if someone wanted to take a quick dip? Would you allow them?
4: No, because he's not going to allow many people in the house to get changed.
7: Not for none. You have to be a psycho. This is not a pool party. So if all of a sudden...
0: It's a party with a pool.
7: Yeah, it's a party around the pool. It's just like, Ev, you mind? I'm just going to take a quick dip. Like, what kind of psycho
2: 30 minutes after we eat, mind you. No side stitches here.
0: Could anyone?
7: All of a sudden, Javante's like, Ev, you mind if we could do
0: Javante
7: a couple laps?
0: Never. Javante is the most respectful human being ever to step foot on planet Earth.
2: Javante just said, if I ask that, something's wrong with me.
5: Let's get Nuno in the pool.
2: Steve would do it.
0: Steve from our sales team. I think Steve would be the first one to do it.
2: Mind?
0: Now, he's going to be there late and leave early and then be on the phone the entire time, but nonetheless, probably take out a laptop in the middle of the meal to work. I could see Steve doing that. Is there anyone else that could do that? If Cam didn't have an event afterwards.
2: If Pat was there, maybe.
0: No. Pat's not like what people want to think. That's not a wild child at all in any way, shape, or form.
5: I would only get in the pool if I had like other people doing it. I wouldn't do it on my own.
0: Is there anybody else that would get in the pool?
5: Yeah, would get in the pool.
7: If I haven't been thrown in the pool yet by Canty, no one's getting in the pool.
2: Oh, maybe Nuno gets the award by default because Canty throws him in the pool.
4: Yeah, Canty's listening right now. He's on to your... He's doing a self-scout.
5: Definitely
4: he's on
5: not listening right now.
0: I like the idea of CC doing this move. Nuno, hey, come over here for a sec. I want to just go over a couple of things. Just do some show planning. They walk because where we sit is like a little bit away from the pool. He walks him. Let's just go private. He walks him over to the pool, just bumps him in and walks away.
4: Yeah, he could hip check him.
0: I have a camera, so surveillance would pick that up. If CC, if you're listening,
2: get the footage
0: you
2: for the
0: do
2: show
0: that,
2: Monday.
0: That would be amazing. That would be amazing. Well, there you go. Some of the superlatives, some of the potential awards that could be given out tonight. The ECHC3. We're on Sportsmanlike, presented by Progressive Insurance.
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2: As families head into summer travel season, there's one thing many people forget to plan for. 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Joining us now is Dr. Peter McCullough with some smart ways to be prepared before summer begins. Doctor, summer is supposed to be relaxing, but travel can come with surprises. So why is summer a time when families should think ahead medically?
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2: What are some of the most common issues that families will run into during these summer trips from a medical standpoint?
18: Various forms of food poisoning or traveler's diarrhea, getting viral upper respiratory tract infections that get too far along and they become a bacterial secondary infection like a bronchitis, then of course usual things like bladder infections, yeast infections.
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21: Line to center field. Back is Edmonds. To the warning track. To the wall. It's gone. A grand slam. Home run. The magic continues. The Indians win.
20: The record came to an end April 4th, 2001. Since then, the Boston Red Sox set the new Major League Baseball record with 794 straight sellouts between 2003 and 2013. The historic sellout run for the Indians spanned over parts of seven seasons in which the team won five straight AL Central titles and made two World Series appearances. 2,123 days, 19.3 million tickets, 455. A number we all know.
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0: 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Well, we are 2 days away from the World Cup Final. Spain, Argentina, a reminder, tomorrow we do have the third place game. Joining us now, he's a former U.S. men's national team player, Jonathan Bornstein, joining us here on Unsportsmanlike on ESPN Radio. You're more interested in the Spain story or the Argentina story?
25: Well, first of all, thank you, Evan, Courtney, and Michelle for having me on the show. Always great to talk soccer with everyone here. I'm more interested in the England story, to be honest.
0: Ooh.
25: I'm sorry, the Spain story. I'm sorry. I was thinking in Spanish, España, England, Spain. I just think it's super interesting that they have now tied the record for most consecutive games won with Italy. And this could be the breaking point for them to now break a record and prove themselves as probably the powerhouse over the last number of years. And doing it in a World Cup final would be an amazing showcase for them.
2: Jonathan, Argentina has been such an interesting team to watch. It seems like they're down and out, and then at the final minute, they find a way. They always find a way. In your opinion, what's been the common thread between all of these comebacks that we've seen from Argentina and Messi throughout this World Cup?
25: Yeah, I think Argentina has been playing a very similar style each game, right? You see them start the game in a very physical way, lots of fouls, making their mark, showing that team that it's not going to be an easy game. And then at the end of the game, they let their soccer actually start to take hold of the game, right? And so they've done this against Cape Verde. They've done this against England. They've done this against Egypt throughout the entire tournament, right? And so I would expect a very similar style from Argentina. And then let's just be honest, they have Messi, who's probably the best player to ever play the game. And his team rallies behind him. And so I think just those qualities that I mentioned are the reason that Argentina has been able to have such success. And you can never count them out of a game. But that being said, I do think that Spain has a much more complete team. I think their defense has been phenomenal this tournament, only giving up one goal in the entirety of the World Cup. And so I think Argentina kind of runs into a different type of team than they've seen in the past here at the 2026 World Cup. And I think it might be a little bit too much for them to overcome come the World Cup final.
4: I wanted to dive into that a little bit further. The one goal given up by Spain all World Cup long. Defensively, they've been phenomenal. So with as much as we make about Messi and how incredible he is at 39 years old, all that he's done, 8 goals in this World Cup, how important is it that Fernandez, Martinez, and the rest of the players around Messi help this team get off to a hot start so it doesn't just all fall on his shoulders to make this a game?
25: Yeah, you have a great point there. I think it is vital that these other players step up, right? Although he is probably the best player in the world, and you know, this is a team sport, and it takes other guys' abilities to be able to impact the game and make a stamp along with him. We have seen these players, Enzo Fernandez, Martinez, as well, have great performances and score late goals in conjunction with Messi getting assists and scoring. So I do think they have a very strong attack, players who can come off the bench and make an impact. And it makes for a very exciting final for all of us.
0: We're talking with Jonathan Bornstein, former U.S. men's national team player, getting ready for the World Cup final on Sunday, of course, between Spain and Argentina. Jonathan, how good is Lamine Yamal?
25: I mean, he's the new and up-and-coming best player in the world, right? I think he learned a lot from Messi. I think there's images rolling around there on social media of kind of Messi bathing Lamine Yamal when he was a baby.
0: Let me interrupt you for a second. We have to talk about this for a second. We are.

0: kind of idols for so long. And so Lamine Yamal has followed in his footsteps, and he is now the next up-and-coming player. I don't think Lamine has played very well over the course of the World Cup. He's had impacts. He's a guy that every team has to focus on, because if you don't, he's going to hurt you. And so I think he takes a bit of the, you know, brunt of the defensive action of the opposing team, and allows his other teammates to have a little bit more success. But he has been an outstanding player. I expect him to perform very well in his first final, and he's proven it in other finals, such as the Euro final, and different Champions League, difficult matches over the years.
1: Did you, as a UCLA guy, did you retroactively, have you now held it against your family that they didn't get like Kareem Abdul-Jabbar to bathe you when you were a kid? it seems like now we all should retroactively be mad at our families that we didn't have that moment like Lamine Yamal had. I'm just pointing that out. Anyway, go ahead, Small. Sorry.
2: Well, Jonathan, you've touched on it a little bit throughout this conversation, but I want to really drill down on it and hear from you, obviously, as somebody who's played at the highest level. How do you describe or contextualize what we are seeing from Messi at 39 years of age and what he's been able to accomplish in this World Cup?
0: That's probably the hardest question I've gotten ever. I think most people, when he came to the MLS to play, would have said, okay, he's still scoring goals. You know, maybe the defense isn't as good in MLS, but I disagree with that. I think the level of our league here in the United States has grown to a level that can compete with the rest of the leagues around the world. We have great quality players playing a great quality of style of soccer. And so him scoring gold within the MLS over the last number of years, breaking records, and now doing it at 39 on the world stage, it just shows his quality, his ability to impact the game. And there is a reason that he should be considered, if not is the only person to be considered as the best to ever play the game of soccer, right? And so I also played until I was 39, and I know the challenges it takes to keep yourself physically active, to keep yourself, your mind in the game. And you have all these young and up and coming kids who are just faster, stronger. The game has evolved in so many ways. And so for him to do this at that age, there are no words to explain it. It's just, he's that good.
3: Speaking of MLS, you obviously can speak to this well, because you played for Chivas, you played for the Chicago Fire. Now, when the World Cup ends, do you think that the United States can capitalize on the momentum that the country has built up with its soccer audience? A lot of new people falling in love with what we saw over the last 4 or 5 weeks. The United States making it to the round of 16, not a great exit. But is there a way that soccer...
0: Yeah, I really hope that the MLS is able to piggyback off of the success of hosting in conjunction with Canada and Mexico, this World Cup, right? If anything, I think the measure of success of this World Cup will be not that the U.S. went out in the round of 16 and didn't do as well as we all had hoped that they would do, but I think the measure of success should be that we are able to now influence and bring awareness to way more people, way more fans, bring a new crop of the future generation of soccer players in this country, and help them develop and keep that spur and interest going by using those within MLS games, USL games, just any league and games that are going on at the professional level here in the United States. And for me, that would be the ideal marker of what success can be. We do have the Olympics coming up as well, here in Los Angeles. You know, we'll be representing there with the U.S. national team. It's a U-23 tournament, but you could see players like Lamine Yamal and everybody from around the world, because they have three exceptions for older players. But I think that will help as well keep this interest going. But yes, MLS needs to do a great job of connecting with fans and just doing a really good job of piggybacking off of this success of the World Cup.
1: Jonathan, thank you very much for the time and the insight on the game for Sunday, Spain and Argentina, and the state of soccer or football in the United States of America. We appreciate the time. Thanks so much.
0: No, thank you, guys. And I hope everyone tuned in. It's going to be a very exciting game. And I think Spain's going to win it, though. So go Spain.
1: Awesome. Thank you so much, Jonathan Bornstein, former U.S. national player, obviously picking Spain there. Spain, Argentina on Sunday in the World Cup finale. 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Also, I should mention, there is the third place game. Mm-hmm.

0: between England and France on Saturday. So we will have that on Saturday and then the final on Sunday. I don't understand the third place game. That's just me. I'm very curious to see who plays in it. Is Kane going to play? Right? Is Mbappe going to play? It feels like a no. It feels like, all right, all of those young players that did not get the chance to play throughout the tournament would then get more of a chance on Saturday in the third place game. It's weird. We don't do this in other sports, right? Imagine if all of a sudden we had a consolation prize where the loser of the AFC title game and the NFC title game played. Like before,
1: we probably would love it.
0: We probably would.
1: It's football. Maybe. We'd love it.
0: Okay, good point. If this does well on Saturday, watch the NFL say, you know what? We're going to add a game. And somehow you'll get some sort of player bonus out of it.
1: Yeah.
0: For a third place game. Instead of the Pro Bowl, we're going to have a third place game in the NFL coming up in between the week of the final, of the AFC and NFC Championship game and the Super Bowl.
1: I'd watch.
0: That's the thing. Of course we would.
2: Yeah, we would.
0: Of course we would.
2: We can say we hate the idea, but we would absolutely watch.
1: 100% we'd watch.
0: Alejandro Moreno would say 100% is how we would approach that. Absolutely correct. Just like with Sherwin-Williams, 100%, all in, smalls with Sherwin-Williams paints.
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3: We are Unsportsmanlike here on ESPN Radio. 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Now we're now kind of thinking aloud. If the NFL were ever to copy the World Cup on what seems to be absurd, right? A third place game, because we have a third place game tomorrow between England and France. And we literally sat here and we're like, all right, would you watch an NFL third place game between the conference title games and the Super Bowl?
4: Of course.
3: Like, that's the thing. If it was the Rams and the Broncos, now there has to be some sort of perk for the players, whether it's money, time off, scheduling preferences for the next year. Because you could say, a team gets a draft pick. That doesn't, the players wouldn't want an extra draft pick because that's just another opportunity for them to be replaced. That's not what they're interested in. But if the team
4: gets... No international game or something like that.
3: Yeah, but you can't, because you can't crap on that publicly. You can't be like,
4: just something where it makes their lives easier.
3: Right.
4: Next
3: whatever
4: season.
3: It is, whether it's money, preference, when do you want, you get to pick your bye week?
4: Well, that's good.
5: Yeah, but most of the guys, none of the players have control over whether they're going to be on the team the next year.
3: Right.
5: I think financial incentive would have to be the way that it goes, and then we kind of go into the idea of the NBA Cup and the $1 million bonus and all of those incentives.
3: Which we could sit there, Court, and laugh at, except for the fact that it was Nick Spurs in the finals, and so now we can't laugh at that because
4: now
3: he's
4: indicative. And the NBA Cup, and they won the finals. Is it predictive?
3: That's what I was saying. It was
4: I know, but I'm saying they won it.
3: Yeah.
5: I agree.
3: I came in this morning, literally on my drive-in, asking Nuno 1,000 questions.
4: 1,000?
3: Or as he would say, 1,000 questions. About this third place
6: game.
3: Let's
6: say 1,000.
3: Right.
4: Yeah.
3: Because I'm like, this seems crazy. The Stats would be eligible for the Golden Boot, which Mbappe would have a shot at. Is Kane going to play?
4: That I hate, by the way.
3: I agree, all of this.
4: I hate that. But sorry, Nuno.
3: Is what?
4: I said, sorry, Nuno, because he doesn't like when we don't like things in the soccer world. But that feels ridiculous that you could qualify for that and not be in the final.
6: That was one, you smalls. You didn't need to hit me with a sorry.
4: Oh, okay, good. Care.
3: So we could sit there and say, it's so dumb. But then if you play it out to the sport in the United States that is not the biggest sport in the world like soccer, but it is the biggest sport in our country, which is football, and you apply it to football, we could sit here, American football, excuse me, we could sit here and say we wouldn't watch it. That is a load of you know what.
4: What would we call it? Because saying third place doesn't have sizzle.
5: No, it would have to be baked into the playoff formula and the format of the playoffs to where... You know what this could do? This could replace Pro Bowl in a lot of, just get rid of the Pro Bowl altogether. I think most players would be okay with that, even though some have contractually Pro Bowl stuff can be tied to some people's contracts. It's get rid of that, play it that weekend, so it's the weekend before the Super Bowl, and then you have 18 weeks plus then 5 weeks straight of football culminating in the Super Bowl.
3: What if it's done at a neutral site of a level of significance? And what I mean by that is, it's played at Notre Dame Stadium.
4: The Rose Bowl.
3: Mm-hmm. Something where it's like, wow, that's pretty cool. Like I've been saying for years, I don't understand why the NBA does not play Martin Luther King Day games at HBCUs. I think that would be really cool and really awesome for the NBA to do. In this specific case, it's not like you're going to have it like a high school stadium, but you get what I'm saying. Like some level of significance that would be cool.
4: Pomp and circumstance.
3: Yeah. I mean, Lambeau has that, but all these players would have played at Lambeau, obviously. And obviously the Packers, we wouldn't have to worry about because they wouldn't have.
5: So you get rewarded with an outdoor game? That's how you'd be, hopefully it'd be outdoor.
3: A stadium of significance.
5: Yeah, in a warm weather climate. I think players would much rather play there than playing in the cold.
4: So it's the Rose Bowl.
3: Or maybe that is the international. Maybe it's a cool international game. That's what should happen.
5: I don't think anybody would want that if you're a player.
7: I just feel like it would be treated like a bowl game. And players just wouldn't play in it.
4: Means that they wouldn't care. Yeah,
7: I don't
5: unless
7: think people
5: there's
7: would
5: a
7: care.
5: It has to be a financial incentive that's
7: it
5: tied
7: to it.
5: It has to
7: be
5: it.
7: Big.
3: So what would make them care in your mind, Cam?
7: I mean, I just think you're so wiped out after the season, and like to play a game that's

0: like a consolation prize, even if you are getting monetarily compensated or if there's like an advantage for next season. I just think like players are like not in that mindset after they lose a conference championship game to be like, let's get up and go play so that we can have a week 7 bye next year or something. Yeah, I don't think anyone would really want to play.
1: I don't disagree, but I do think we would watch it.
0: Oh, we would watch it 1,000%.
1: Like, I'm not saying we
0: would. I think the players would not be into it at all.
1: But isn't there something to be said about this is the only sport that I can think of that does something like this, to where you have the marquee event on Sunday, the championship, the World Cup, true world champions, and then you have the third place finisher, and then the team that loses to them, the fourth place finisher. Whatever happened to just like learning how to lose?
2: You guys are looking at this like actually it's so wrong. It's FIFA. All they care about is another gate. That's all it is.
1: So it's a money grab. I get that.
2: But
3: if the fans like it.
4: Right. Something is only a money grab if there's money to grab.
3: But we're saying, you know, if it was the NFL, we would all watch.
4: Right. Okay. Here's an interesting tweet. At Upco Radio, Wesley Shears tweets, will it be on the Saturday before the Super Bowl? If so, yes. Right. But is it the week before or the day before? Could it be in the same city?
3: Because there's that gap.
4: Could it be in the city? Like in that same city. So this year, the Super Bowl is in L.A. Could the Saturday night before the Super Bowl be the third place game?
1: No way.
4: LA?
1: I think it has to be during Pro Bowl weekend.
3: Yeah. Okay. I think it would take away from the Super Bowl a little bit. Which
1: and they won't. They won't let that happen.
4: See, everyone could sit there and say this is so stupid. I wouldn't do it. FIFA does it. Nuno, are you going to watch on Saturday? You're a diehard soccer fan.
2: I'll check in, but like not really. I can't because I don't think.
3: What if Portugal was in it?
2: Yeah, that's different, though, Smalls. And like,
4: but there's people from England and people from France.
3: That's what I'm saying.
2: Yeah, but like,
4: and are the players into it? No,
2: like none of the like from all reports is like all these players are like, why the heck are we playing this? Like, yeah. Like just get us. Like they want to go on holiday, right? Like they want to
0: obviously.
2: Well, yes, no, because like their teams have already started their preseason training for this year, like for this season. So they want to get as much rest as possible before they have to, you know, show up. And it's just, again, this is just an extra 3-4 days hanging out, to play a meaningless game for them.
1: Yeah.
4: They could also play this third place game in the NFL at cities that no longer have teams, like St. Louis.
3: We've got a dome.
4: San Diego. Like, hey, this is our payback. Or play it in cities where it's like,
3: oh, hey, you ripped our team out of our market and left us without one. But thanks for the third place.
2: Picture the Rams.
3: Thanks for Super Bowl lightning.
4: I have said that for a reason. And that was the reason that just happened.
2: Yeah, picture the Rams going back to St. Louis to play a third place game.
4: Which they would have last year in this hypothetical.
3: Go Broncos.
4: Rams Broncos. Oh, that would have been great.
3: Such a Broncos heavy crowd.
4: So great.
3: Unbelievable.
4: Oh, that would have been amazing. We're on Sportsmanlike, presented by Progressive Insurance.
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8: 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Here are your hosts, Aaron Goldhammer and Chris Oldak.
19: Hey, yo. Everybody, I know you're waiting. 4 hours of LeBron talk. Where's the best basketball fit for him, Chris? Where do you think he's going to go? Do you think he's coming home? What's up, everybody? Good morning.
20: Morning.
19: On a Friday, I'm Aaron Goldhammer. Paw is Chris Oldak. We call him Paw because he's like a grandpa. He pays all his bills with checks. He walks to the mailbox. He goes to the bank. He does all the things your grandpa does. Justin Cooper is here. Wearing a brown shirt and a Guardians hat. He's a good Cleveland sports fan. RJ, the movie critic, is rocking his Evil Dead gear, as he should be. Everybody, RJ, that I've heard, like you, that saw The Odyssey last night, people are saying it may be the greatest movie of all time. But, of course, I can't enjoy any of these things because I'm stuck. So yesterday, I was supposed to host Freddie and Harry on ESPN Radio.
20: I heard.
19: Chris, those chances don't come around that often.
20: Right.
19: Especially to do it with Harry Douglas, who's the normal host of the show. It's cleared in a lot of markets. It's really good experience for me. It's on camera now because they do a television show that streams on ESPN Plus. Chris, in addition to doing the show that's on ESPN Radio, which is only, what, hundreds of affiliates all over the country.
20: Correct.
19: Sirius XM. So I talked to two nights ago, our boss, Jordan Klimack, you know, used to produce The Next Level, and now he's our content director, whatever, here at ESPN Cleveland. And I say, hey, what do you want me to do? You know, LeBron might make this announcement at this Fanatic Fest thing yesterday. Do you want me to come up with a contingency plan for if he decides to make the announcement, but I'm hosting Freddie and Harry? Do you just want to take the national show that I'd be doing? Because it'd be me talking
20: about
19: LeBron.
20: It would be you talking,
19: what
20: right.
19: difference would it make whether I'm on locally or nationally? So, no, Jordan Klimack says we're doing a local show and you need to be a part of it. And my contract with ESPN specifically says that if there is an issue between Good Karma Sports, the company that owns this station, and Disney, the company that owns the Freddie and Harry job, that the Good Karma Sports job wins out. So I was like, all right, letter of the law contract. I got a beg out of the. So they have some guy who, by the way, the guest list on Freddie and Harry yesterday included Landon Donovan and stars of stage and screen.
20: Oh, yeah.
19: And what did I do yesterday afternoon?
20: You sat around with nothing to do.
19: I literally cleaned toilets yesterday afternoon. Mm,
20: that sounds fun.
19: I cleaned the bathrooms at our house because LeBron didn't have anything of relevance to say to anybody at Fanatics Fest. Chris,
20: Aaron, I told you. Yesterday, I told you it wasn't going to happen.
19: I should have listened. And look, I want to start here by saying we all love LeBron. You know, I mean, come on. We play this.
21: This is for you.
19: Chris, all the ways that he's changed the perception of Northeast Ohio, the things that he's done for kids, the way that he's been an incredible role model and an amazing dad. You couldn't ask for more from a sports star than what he brings.
20: Given the expectations when he was 18 years old.
19: But his penchant for this kind of drama is very annoying. And I got to say, I'm completely and totally sick of it.
20: So hold on. Do you now agree with me? You laughed and mocked at me when on Wednesday, Survey Wednesday, we asked the question, the most annoying person in sports right now
19: is LeBron.
20: I said LeBron.
19: Guys,
20: and you laughed at me.
19: The fact everywhere I go to Whole Foods, I go outside to water my plants and my neighbors come out of their house just to ask me whether I think I know what the hell this guy's doing. So let me be perfectly clear. I don't know what the hell this guy's doing next year, but I know what this guy's doing right now. This guy right now is trolling all of us. Trolling. And I love him. I want to be clear. I'm not killing him. He has the right to do this. When you win Cleveland a championship, if you want to do a day bopping around Fanatic Fest just trolling everybody, I guess that's fine. But ESPN yesterday sent two reporters, Chris, across the country. We're going to talk to Ramona Shelburne coming up at 10. Wait till you hear what she went through just to be there yesterday to hear LeBron say absolutely nothing.
20: Correct.
19: You know, the best question, Chris, was asked by an 11-year-old boy who strode to the microphone as LeBron took shots at the assembled media and then proceeded to not tell anyone exactly at all what it is that he's thinking. I guess the one relevant thing that I'll take out of yesterday was apparently LeBron thinks he might be playing more than one more year. So, great. We could all look forward to doing this again next offseason.
20: Because if he signs a one-year deal with someone.
19: Yeah. Rich, listen, again, I love Rich Paul. I'm proud of Rich Paul being from Cleveland doing what he's done. He's not just a reflection of his most famous client. He's one of the greatest agents to ever be in the agent game. And he's absolutely trolling everybody right now with popping out three podcasts a week with a bunch of nothing. Shams, I respect Shams' game. I've met Shams Charania. I've worked with Shams Charania. He probably doesn't remember, but I do. Guess what? Thank you, Reg. Shams is reporting things, again, that just are completely worthless. And Chris, every day we're inching closer and closer to a decision. Thanks, Shams. I didn't realize that every day that goes by, we're all inching closer and closer to the supernova of the sun.
20: Mm-hmm.
19: We're all inching closer and closer to death, and Stella is inching closer and closer to her wedding. And maybe by then, LeBron will have made a decision about where he's playing next year. Chris, if they didn't want to troll everybody, they could have come out yesterday and said, hey, not ready to make a decision.
20: Right.
19: He's going to do these podcasts and availabilities, and he might talk about where he's at in the process.
20: But he's not announcing a decision.
19: Instead, everybody is gathered, and I guess I understand, but my God, the need for attention, a therapist, and I don't know whether LeBron has one or not, but if he had one, the session that they could have talking about how much attention he feels like he needs, even though he's been the center of it all for 25 years.
20: I just think he's doing it because he knows he can.
19: Well, but no, Chris, I think he's doing it because he, deep down somewhere, he don't like to talk about at parties. He needs it. But boy, is he having fun with this. And boy,
20: of course he is.
19: And boy, Chris, do I find it annoying. Does it just annoy me? Because it affects my life. And I think I speak on behalf of Cleveland fans when I say that this has gotten annoying. This isn't fun. This isn't, you're not dreaming anymore about him coming back and winning a championship and the amount that he loves Cleveland. I don't know what the heck this guy's going to do. I actually think the best decision for him, to be honest, is to retire. I don't mean to speak for the guy, but as long as he's only going to be making a couple of million bucks and he's lamenting having to talk to his daughter about how he's not going to be at her volleyball games, you know, there's an easy way for him to make sure that he goes to those volleyball games. I think he's got enough money in the pension right now that he could just hang it up. But Chris, he can't. He can't because there's some deep need that he has for the adulation and the attention and the conversation about him. He is the greatest of all time at a bunch of things. But what he's really the best of all time at, Chris, is this. Sucking up every last bit of oxygen in the sports universe and making it all about him. It's amazing. After all these years, he's still doing this. And I'm still doing this. My summer plans, Wendy's, poor Wendy, Wendy's summer plans are being dictated by the whims of a 6'8" guy who just spent 2 hours dyeing his beard two nights ago.
20: I mean, yes. And it's funny because you actually sound more angry than annoyed.
19: I am, kind of. I should have done Freddie and Harry yesterday. Oh, God, it could have been a great show. Chris, it could have been the show that launched my career to the next level. And do you know how many people I'm talking to right now? How many thousands of people are listening to this, nodding and being like, you know what, man? I'm just sick of hearing about this. I'm sick of talking about all the different things. What are we going to do today, Chris? Which team is the best basketball fit for LeBron? What does happiness mean to LeBron? 216-710-0850. Uh-oh. Let's read into this soundbite of LeBron. Where's the one that you can actually hear? Cut 9. What does this mean?
0: It's the third time I've been a free agent.
19: It's not. It's the fourth.
0: In 10 when I made a decision
19: Hold on. How do I know how many times LeBron has been a free agent? He doesn't.
20: Aaron, he's trolling you.
19: It's
20: him saying that those two words, third time, is trolling you.
19: Well, I remember.
20: And you're getting hooked. You're getting hooked, Aaron.
19: LeBron, it's the fourth time you've been a free agent. You were a free agent in 2010. You went to Miami. You were a free agent in 14. You came home. And you were a free agent in 2018. And you went to play for the Lakers. So that's three free agencies. This is the fourth free agency. It's not complicated math, Bron. You're counting to four. That's like how many rebounds you
20: get. Getting hooked, Aaron.
19: So how many rebounds you get in the first 2 minutes of an NBA Finals game. You should know how to count to four.
0: This is the third time I've been a free agent. Obviously, in 10, when I made a decision to go to Miami, I had my reasons. When I went back to Cleveland in 14, I had my reasons. So actually, this would be the fourth. And then when I went to LA 8 years ago, I had my reasons. So the family portion is a big thing, too. You know, my daughter and my wife and things of that nature. And I'm a big family guy. So there's a lot of things that's, you know, people are like, hurry up and make a decision, Brian. It's like, okay, it's not just about the team.
1: Nobody is mad at him for taking time to make the decision, Chris. People are mad at him for trolling all of us and making us think that, is it coming today? Could tomorrow be the day?
20: But Aaron, we're also part of that problem.
1: Well,
20: yes, because we, for years,
1: I'm just trying to do my job to the best of my ability, Chris.
20: I understand. And that's great. But that then comes with the territories. You doing your job to the best of your ability is hanging on every word from every podcast.
1: But don't blame me for the fact that, while Rich Paul is trying to say on a podcast that they're not milking it, no one in the history of sports has milked it quite like this.
20: Correct.
1: I mean, it is the most, as the kids say, it's the most cap thing that anyone has ever said ever. Even Adele, Rich, is laughing at you for saying that. Yesterday, he's like, oh, where do you guys think I should go? Oh, you said the Heat. You know, and he like makes a face so that everybody then reads into the face that he made as he said the Heat.
20: But my point is he does that because he knows we're going to dissect
1: why does he need to? Why does he need to spend energy doing that?
20: Because he can.
1: No.
20: Because he can.
1: He has a certain deep need for this kind of attention. And we give it to him because everybody cares and everybody knows that the Cavs have one pathway to a championship, guys. Let's be honest, okay? I'm sure that James Harden is going to step up and score 40 and grab 20 boards in game 6. But the Cavs have one way that they're going to get over the top to a title, and it's signing the greatest player of all time to a $4 million veteran minimum contract and letting him get back to running the show.
20: Is there a point in which, because who knows at this point how long it could go? It was funny. You hear people say, I think it could happen the next couple weeks. Like,
1: yeah.
20: Thanks for narrowing it down.
1: Right.
20: Like, is there a point in which, though, the Cavs...
1: I'll tell you this. I don't think it's happening today. I'm not going to rearrange my life again for this guy. I'm not going to do it.
20: Nor should you.
1: It doesn't necessarily come with the territory. I don't have to react to what this or that. I could have done Freddie and Harry yesterday.
20: Yes, you could.
1: And I should have. And I should know better. After 20 years of this, I should know better than to start rearranging my life thinking he's going to go up on some stage with Tyrese Halliburton or Kevin Hart or whoever the heck he was with at Fanatical Fest yesterday. Like,
20: when's your other than tomorrow, because I know it's a normal Saturday for you and Emmett, do you have another ESPN radio show scheduled?
1: Tomorrow, and then I don't know. I got to look at my thing. I think there's one or two next week. Yeah, I do like 3 shows a week.
20: Because what's going to happen is you're going to not change your schedule.
1: Yeah.
20: And then it's going to happen.
1: Right. And then, you know, we'll have a choice as a company whether you want to air me doing the national show or you want somebody else to do the breaking news coverage. Dave in Akron is on the Really Big Show. What's up, Dave? I didn't give out the phone number, but you called. Why?
21: Yeah, I got a cousin works down at Firestone Country Club. I'm from Akron, and they're saying he possibly bought a membership at Firestone. Have you heard anything about that?
1: Yeah, we've heard about that. LeBron likes to play golf, but I don't think golf is dictating this decision. You know, it's amazing, Dave. LeBron can be a member of a country club in all 30 NBA cities and still have enough money to be able to make the mortgage payments. So I don't know that that's really telling you much. Ryan is in Wakeman. Ryan, you tired of LeBron talk?
22: Yeah, kind of. You know, the other day, you guys always talk that he wants to hog the headlines and whatnot. And it's like, right now the World Cup's going on. Like, it's such a bigger thing than LeBron. I mean, like, 80% of the world is going to be watching the World Cup this Sunday. And it's like,
1: you want me to do a 4-hour World Cup preview today, Ryan?
22: If you did a 4-hour World Cup preview today, I'd be jumping in my work van all day. I would love it. Your take on soccer is so, like, intriguing because, like, you're kind of at the level of where I'm at because I just got into it. and it's just super interesting. I wish you and Emmett would do like
20: Ryan, that's a horrible idea. Aaron doing a four-hour soccer show is a terrible idea.
1: I think Ryan's right. I think I could be the number one soccer analyst in America. Chris, I'm one of ESPN's top college football insiders, apparently. Chris is in Pennsylvania. Chris, I'm working with Chris from Pennsylvania. Now I'm talking to Chris in Pennsylvania. What's up, Chris?
2: What's up, guys? First-time caller. Enjoy the show.
1: Thank you.
2: I wanted to talk about LeBron. I'm a diehard Cavs fan, Browns fan, and Buckeyes fan. For the last couple of weeks, I thought he was going to come back to Cleveland for sure, 100%. Lately, I kind of feel like it's going to be Golden State or Philadelphia. I can't see him putting on either one of them jerseys. I think it's going to really hurt if he goes to either one of them organizations.
1: I know.
2: But I just can't understand why he wouldn't want to come back to Cleveland. I mean, Disney couldn't write a better story.
1: I know. I know. But Chris, maybe he does want to come back to Cleveland. Have you thought? And he just wants to one more time make the conversation all about him before then he goes, you know, I respect this about Michael. Like, he doesn't feel like he needs to insert himself into every sports conversation that's going on in the world. He doesn't have Twitter and Instagram and all these other. LeBron just, guys, there is something deep-seated in him that he just, and I understand it because I love attention too. Good God, it's part of my need to do this show every day. But I'm just telling you that there is a need for attention in him that is not healthy. Like that whole experience yesterday, man, that was something. This is what he's really the goat at, Chris. Triple doubles. He's got more points than anybody else. And he has driven the conversation in sports more than Babe Ruth, Muhammad Ali, and Michael Jordan times a million.
20: I still go back to the idea that I think he's doing it because he can. He likes to be liked. He likes the attention. He's doing it because he can. If he would have known that no one was going to show up and people got word that he wasn't making it out, like, it wouldn't have been as big of a deal.
1: But it was all part of a strategy. See, this is where I think
20: now,
1: you and I disagree.
20: If you want to argue about the strategy being bad, I'll listen to that because to a certain degree, I agree with you. But it's all in a strategy to get the attention. Like, and it's working. We have spent now 19 minutes talking about no announcement.
1: Anthony is in Detroit, is on the Really Big Show. Hi, Anthony. What's up, buddy?
4: Hey, guys. How are you guys doing today? Hope you guys are well with all this smoke.
1: Yeah.
20: We're hanging in there.
1: You too, man. I'm looking outside right now, and they said going outside yesterday, Anthony, was like smoking 21 cigarettes.
4: Yeah, well, looking at the forecast, we're supposed to get a break sometime this evening, and it's supposed to rain, so hopefully you guys will get a break just as much as we might.
1: Yeah, I'm hoping for it. We're supposed to maybe get some storms. Some wind would also really help, Anthony, but, like, I'm worried about my kids. Yeah. You know, they want to go outside and play and stuff. I had to keep them inside. I had to show them two movies yesterday just to keep everybody entertained, and then while they were doing that, I went and cleaned a bunch of toilets because I couldn't host Freddie and Harry, and LeBron made it so I was cleaning toilets yesterday.
4: Yeah, but like, let me like put touch base. The one thing that's more powerful than LeBron is the NFL. The screen caller said like training camp starts in 2 weeks. It's going to be in between now and that because the one thing that'll shut everything up is the NFL.
1: I mean, Anthony, if he's going to play, he has to make a decision at some point. I really think, okay, that this is so hard for him because it's. The right decision is actually for him to retire. That's the right decision.
20: I don't know about that.
1: Chris, I've felt
20: he's still playing pretty well.
1: I don't disagree, but just because you can still do it at a high level doesn't mean that you should all the time. Either he should retire or he should join some team in February so that he can be at Zuri's volleyball games in November, December, and January. He could be with his family for the holidays. Like, I really think this stuff matters to him. And then if he wants to go play basketball, you don't think he could keep himself in good enough shape to stroll onto some team, whether it be the Cavs or somebody else? I don't think that,
20: but also, like, if I'm just looking at it from any other perspective, like, it's pretty hard to tell another person, stop doing what you love. Stop doing what you've been doing your entire life.
1: But there's a reason, Chris, why most professional athletes are retired by the time they get to LeBron's age.
20: Yeah, because they can't hang.
1: Well, but it's also...
20: because they're not any good. They're washed up. Father Time catches up. LeBron...
1: it's also because their teammates are old enough to be their children. You know, like, LeBron is old enough to be a grandfather. Don't I know it? Congratulations to my guy Josh Bookman, who's my age and became a grandfather week. So, like, I know I'm old enough to be a grandpa. My parents are old enough to be great grandparents. And LeBron is still teammates with guys that he has trouble relating to because they were in utero when he was winning MVP awards.
20: Hold on. I think, Aaron, now you're using your how this has affected you personally. You're making it now seem like LeBron shouldn't be like, he can't relate. I don't know. He looked pretty damn good last year.
1: I'm not saying he can't play. I'm just saying that there are things about where he is at in his life that make it hard to bounce around to 30 NBA cities on 2 week East Coast road trips if he still plays.
20: Hold on. What was the difference from 5 months ago when he was still playing to now? There's not that much of a difference, well, other than the fact that he's not under contract.
1: Right. Last year,
20: like, if he was still under contract with LA, nobody would know. But hold on.
1: He was making $50 million last year. That is a little bit of a difference.
20: I understand. But my point is, if he were still under contract this year, you would not be saying LeBron should retire. That's my point.
1: I'm saying that if I was in his shoes, seeing the bigger picture, I think I would be ready to move on to the next phase of my life.
20: But it's
1: because
20: lives come
1: in phases.
20: But that's so easy for you to say now.
1: Yeah, I mean, he can do whatever the hell he wants, obviously.
20: Because, like, what we do does not take a physical toll on our body like being a professional athlete.
1: Well, it takes a toll on something. I mean, what I do takes a toll on my body.
20: But that's, Aaron, that's why I specifically said not like it does as a professional athlete. But my point is, like, if someone said to you, okay, you're 41, you need to retire and move on to the next phase of your life, you'd be like, what are you talking about? Like, it's my life. It's Aaron, it's LeBron's decision, man. Like,
1: I'm not making it for him. I'm saying that one of the reasons he's struggling
20: to
1: make it.
20: But you are so bothered by it.
1: No.
20: Yes.
1: I'm bothered by the total troll job. The hours long troll job at a New York convention center yesterday.
20: You gotta tip your hat to him and move on. Like, I don't know what you want me to do.
1: Mike is in Shaker, is on the RBS. What's up, Mike?
5: Yeah, hey. How is Rizzo's mom's raccoons doing? Do we know?
1: So
5: I need an update.
1: Yeah, let's get an update, by the way. Thank you, Mike. I appreciate you checking in with the raccoons. I believe the latest update is that the Ohio Animal Control says those raccoons cannot be moved and they are still in the chimney. But I don't know. Riz is in Las Vegas this morning. I do know for sure because it's a semi-work trip. He's gone out there to get our ticket.
20: He's getting
1: Survivor.
20: Our ticket, yeah.
1: Have you paid him $250?
20: Sure did.
1: I paid him $250. Grossi paid him $250. So that better be what he's doing with the money. Chris, is there any way he's like playing our money at roulette or slots or blackjack? And then he's just assuming that eventually when we quote unquote lose in Survivor,
20: last year he showed us the physical card that he got when he was there.
1: Well, I'm going to demand that again this year because he's so down on this whole idea. For people that don't know, there's a big Survivor contest that happens in Vegas. You pick a team to win every week in the NFL. You can't pick the same team twice. If your team ties or loses, you're out. The last person left standing wins how much money, Chris? 20 million, something like that?
20: 20 million.
1: So we have a slate of week one games. Chris wants to take the Chargers because they play who?
20: The Cardinals.
1: Yeah, they suck. The Chargers are supposedly good. They'll probably win. I want to take the Titans because I want to save some of these better teams for later on in the year. All right, Chris, I'll tell you this. If LeBron
6: golden capsules every morning, good health
1: took Joby's, there'd be no doubt where he was going to play. Still be the MVP.
6: Joby's.
1: Seriously, folks, it's all natural bee pollen. It's good for you. It comes from nature. It's nature's candy. There's no long list of ingredients. There's no caffeine. There's no taurine. There's no opium. It's not dropping Molly. It's not ecstasy. It's not a drug. It's food. And you take it two every morning, and after a couple weeks, a lot of people feel a huge difference. More energy, more restful night's sleep, thicker immune system, thicker skin. Chris, it's made a big impact on you, and we want people to call and give it a try and let it make that same impact for them.
20: Yeah, and it like you said, it only takes a couple of weeks to really get going. Think about it. If you would have started taking Joby's on day one of the NBA free agency, as we are still awaiting LeBron's decision, you would be feeling the full impact and the full effect of Joby's, and you would realize, why have I waited so long? Why did it take me so long? I hear Riz and Aaron and Chris doing these lives every single day, right around this time, every Monday through Friday. Why did it take me so long? I don't know, but make today your day, because for me, it has made a giant impact in my life. I feel better. I have more energy to get through my day. My immune system is boosted up. So when my kids are going back to school in a month, I think it's a month from tomorrow, they're back in school, and Lord knows what they're going to be bringing home again. For me, it's been a foundational building block for a healthier lifestyle. Jeez. I try to eat right. I try to work out as much as I can. But for me, I know it is the easiest thing to do to give my body what it needs.
1: Folks, Chris isn't saying that because Joe's paying him 10 grand or so that he could go on some podcast at Fanatic Fest, okay? Chris is saying that because he wants you to get the same.
20: Because I use the product and I have seen how it has changed my life.
1: That's what we do here on The Really Big Show. We don't promote products that we don't know or use. I tell the story all the time. First live read I ever did, Chris, was for a lump sum annuity company. I didn't know what a lump was. I didn't know what a sum was.
20: And I didn't know what an annuity was.
1: I knew none of it. And I was halfway through the copy, and Riz looked at me, and he goes, "What are you doing?" And I said, "Sam said if I read this thing about a lump sum annuity, I make $20. Like, it's two burritos, dude. Like, I'm going to do it." Riz goes, "No, you endorse products that you actually care about, that you know. Chris, do we know Joe B? We swear by Joe B.
20: Yes.
1: Do we know how good his product is? Do we want you to..." 877-300-5632. 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Do not look. We're all doing something unhealthy today, whether it's drinking too much vodka or going outside and breathing the air. 877-300-5632. It's true.
20: Or eating lettuce. Chris, you know, you can't do that anymore.
1: Folks,
20: either.
1: You can't breathe. You can't eat vegetables. 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
1: Yeah, it's in the Joby's Twitter inbox. The BGJ Attorneys Chat is on YouTube. Chris is going to be manning that. I'm at Hammer Nation 19. He's at the OG Paw. Pete in Elyria wants to know, can LeBron play quarterback? Well, probably better than the guys we have. Does Deshaun need to post every time?
20: I didn't see this. What did he post? Was it on Twitter or Instagram?
1: Oh, my God, dude. Like, nobody cares. Nobody cares.
20: Like, you're correct.
1: I'm about to unfollow you for... He's like,
20: no, you're not.
1: Like, hey, man, I lifted weights yesterday and ran. Yes, that's the bare minimum expectation of your job. Deshaun, why do you have a camera crew following you around? So you can do the most depressing documentary
20: in the history of time. Because remember it was last week.
1: He was doing flies. He was doing, he was lifting weights. He was in Berea. He's in town. Everybody's like, the commitment that Deshaun Watson is making to the Browns is incredible. He's shown up to Cleveland.
20: So does that mean I get to dub Deshaun Uncle Rico for the day?
1: Yeah.
20: Okay.
1: Yeah. Right. I think he definitely does. Ethan says, today seems like a great day for a Riz quiz and flipping the script. Maybe there should be some property searches in Brook Park for the Really Big Bar. Can you please talk about Kathy Griffin in the sound check? Just a couple ideas.
7: Talk about Kathy Griffin in the sound check today, you motherfucking liberal Goldhammer. You smug, arrogant, condescending, liberal.
1: To steal a line from Hammer, I think LeBron is living rent-free in his head. All of yours, not just mine. LeBron is a master of controlling the narrative. Yes, I said that's where
20: he is.
1: The GOAT. He's He is the GOAT at basketball, I think, but he's also the GOAT at controlling the narrative. That's for damn sure.
9: Aaron, you're just upset because you want to know when your queen, Savannah, is coming home.
1: However, I'd rather talk about this. Would you rather talk about this or people crapping on the Browns in all the rankings of the... They don't have...
9: I don't think they've been crapped
20: that's
9: on.
20: Not, first of all, that's not even like... What's the word? It's not really unfair. Like, the Browns last year were a bad football team. Like, so anywhere they fall in the rankings, whether it's 32nd to 25th, right. Like...
9: And they're getting honorable mentions in there.
1: Yeah.
9: Like, it's not like it's completely... And you had a lot of rookies last year.
1: Kevin says, FYI, LeBron's Firestone Country Club membership was an honorary membership. It was in exchange for future promotional events. LeBron didn't purchase it. Yes, I'm just... Joining a club doesn't give you any tips about where the hell he's going. Chris, is he coming to Cleveland? Gut feeling right now, 9:31.
20: Yeah, my gut feeling this entire time has been, yes, he's going to come back to Cleveland. And, like, there's ways you can explain it. It's all hearsay. It's all conspiracy theories. But there's ways to do it. I want to remind everybody that as we continue to yell and argue about LeBron, it's all fueled by Circle K. Circle K, take it easy. It's King Watch. Again, another successful week in that partnership.
1: The bang that they're getting for their buck on this is just truly never, not since the Polar Pop has there been such a great deal on a marketing campaign. They thought they were going to get 3 days at King Watch, and it's been 3 weeks.
20: So the reason, one of the things that stood out to me as I was consuming all of this LeBron sound yesterday, and as I'm envisioning a documentary being made, right, a Last Dance type of deal, right?
1: Yeah.
20: Okay. I tried approaching yesterday from that lens. Okay. I can hear the, whoever's narrating the video, right? Whoever, you know.
1: Yeah.
20: Morgan Freeman, because he narrates everything, right? Turn on National Geographic. I'm sure he's narrating something.
1: LeBron went to Fanatical Fest yesterday.
20: So I could see
9: it. Fanatical Fest is crazy.
1: At the Javits Center.
20: I could see it, the narration being like, LeBron had a chance to talk with fans, and they started suggesting where he should go. Then you play the clip of LeBron sitting up there going, oh, I've heard Miami. I've heard Philly. And then the narrator goes, but there was only one place all along, and then it'll cut to LeBron announcing wherever it is that it's Cleveland.
1: As Dorothy said in The Wizard of Oz, there's no place like home.
20: So, like, that's just one thing no fact. That's just speculation. Like, I don't know. So I don't know. Everybody can approach yesterday however they want. That's how I approach it. So when everybody asks me where I think he ends up, I still think it's Cleveland.
1: God, 216-710-0850. I keep saying, this is going to happen when Riz is on vacation.
20: He's taken like 9 vacation days. So.
1: Yeah, yes. To tell you how long this has dragged on, Riz has taken 4 vacations.
10: Day 15, give it up for day 15. 1,320. Day 23.
1: Coop, what is this?
20: I was very confused by what that is.
1: I thought you mistakenly played
20: that's
1: a commercial.
20: Nope. I don't get, what is that?
9: That's LeBron watch.
11: Wait, what's going on?
20: I'm very confused.
9: You've never seen that before?
1: No.
20: I know, I can tell it's from SpongeBob, but I have no idea what the context is.
1: Only LeBron would get that reference, because LeBron is a big SpongeBob fan.
20: Over on the BGJ Attorneys chat, Bartel, George, Allison, War is your advocates in immigration law and criminal defense. Call today, 216-469-2892. That's Jonathan's cell phone, BGJAttorneys.com. Brian says LeBron should really consider Aaron's feelings in his personal decisions.
1: I'm not asking him to do that. I'm just saying nobody's ever milked it in the history of milking it quite like this. All right. Bookman and Sun Time, 9:35.
20: Browns fan 11 says, La Circle K. I mean, yeah, pretty much.
1: Somebody said Canada. This is Canada getting back at us for LeBron going up there and winning all those playoff games. Bookman and Sun Time is 9:35. Breathe easy. 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

0: get it, Chris. He's playing this because we're waiting on the world to change. See what the joke is.
1: I get it.
2: Way to read in between the lines. Love it.
0: 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Chris, you watched any of the summer league action going on in the NBA? Malik Thomas.
1: I've seen highlights. That's it. I've caught up on highlights.
0: Yesterday, there was an incredible feat in the summer league. Did you see what this was?
1: I did not.
0: There were, in a quarter of summer league action, an entire quarter, okay, the Memphis Grizzlies outscored the Atlanta Hawks 32-2.
1: Really?
0: I only thought 2 points in a quarter was possible in kid basketball.
1: Like middle school.
0: No, like Olivia basketball, like 8-year-old basketball.
1: Sure.
0: When Olivia plays basketball, does she play what? Like on like an 8-foot-high basket? It's not even a full 10 feet.
1: I mean, the hoop we have in our driveway, we lower it for her.
0: Yeah.
1: Same with Charlie.
0: At the point that 2...

0: points are scored in a quarter, maybe it's time for the Hawks summer league team to pack up their stuff and get back to practice.
1: I remember, though, there was a game, it was fourth grade. It was a fourth grade basketball game.
0: Yeah.
1: Or maybe it was second. God, now I can't remember. Maybe it was, I think it was second.
0: Could have been third.
1: Our, the final score was 8-6.
2: Maybe fourth.
1: 8-6.
0: 8-6.
1: I had 2 points.
2: 8-6?
1: 8-6.
0: Well, you know the story. We once lost a little kid basketball game 56-8, but I had 4 of the 8.
1: It's a big day.
0: And afterwards, our coach was like reading us the riot act. I remember looking at my teammates. I was like, don't look at me, guys. I was our leading scorer. It's not my fault, man. If you guys did what I did, this wouldn't have even been that embarrassing. Bookman and Suntime, 943. Oh, boy. We got a lot of LeBron sound to play. It's time for us to get to the headlines.
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1: 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Well, Aaron, you're right. We have a bunch of LeBron sound to play. Unfortunately, not one clip says anything about where he's actually playing. Yesterday at Fanatics Fest in New York, he had multiple media appearances and did not divulge the info of where he'll be playing his 24th season. Instead, we're left to speculate on what goes into the decision. LeBron yesterday on the boardroom on that very topic.
4: It's the third time I've been a free agent. Obviously, in 10, when I made a decision to go to Miami, I had my reasons. When I went back to Cleveland in 14, I had my reasons. So actually, this would be the fourth. And then when I went to LA 8 years ago, I have my reasons. So the family portion is a big thing too. You know, my daughter and my wife and things of that nature. And I'm a big family guy. So there's a lot of things that's, you know, people are like, hurry up and make a decision, Bron. It's like, okay, it's not just about the team.
0: What do you think happens first? This is from Garrett on Twitter. What do you think happens first? LeBron decides or somebody guesses what this is?
1: LeBron will decide. That thing's been going. The mystery sound has been going on far too long.
2: It does. That mystery sound.
0: It does sound like a bug of some kind, doesn't it?
2: It's not.
0: It's not a fly?
2: No.
0: Do you know what it is?
1: Hold on. I
2: made
1: Coop's
2: the
1: one
2: sound.
1: Who made it. I got one overnight on Twitter. Hang on. Let me see if I can.
0: Was it correct?
1: Is it a cure? This is from Jim.
0: Jim.
1: This was 4 hours ago this morning.
0: Does he think he has it?
1: Yeah, I don't know. He has a guess. Is it a Keurig coffee maker?
0: Ooh, is it a Keurig?
2: You want to get this one?
0: Coffee maker.
1: Not a Keurig coffee maker.
0: Nope. Oh. You know, they're doing what LeBron does over there. RJ always looks at you like, this might be
1: like
0: it.
1: Like it could be it.
0: And then he just ends your dream. Will someone get what that is before LeBron decides where he's going to play his 24th, 25th, 26th season? What did you make of the fact that he was talking about the rest of his career like he might have 2-3 more years to play? Not just one. We're all assuming that this is the last year. I think that's the wrong assumption to
1: make.
0: I
1: don't think it's three, but you can't say with certainty that it's just one.
0: You can't say with certainty that it's not three.
1: No, true. True. I don't think it's three, but yes, you're correct.
0: I think the last year will be in Cleveland, but I think now he could end up going somewhere else because I don't think he thinks that this is the last year.
1: So you're saying, just as an example, 1 year in Golden State and then comes back for 1 year in Cleveland.
0: 1 year in Golden State. How about everybody gets a year? 1 year in Golden State, 1 year in Philly, goes to Minnesota for a year, goes to play in China, comes back, plays for the Cavs. He might want to play in this NBA Europe thing they're launching. I don't know. Yesterday I said that, and then he'd play for Beijing. I didn't realize Beijing, not in Europe.
1: That's all right.
0: Next!
1: We continue to wait. Brian Windhorst on ESPN yesterday, on NBA Today yesterday, as we are trying to figure out what goes into the decision, he kept it to what makes the most sense on the court.
5: One of the things is what is his fit going to be? If you look at Cleveland, for example, the team that the Cavs currently have is reminiscent of the Lakers team he's leaving. The Lakers team he left had Austin Reeves and Luka Doncic. Well, the Cavs have James Harden and Donovan Mitchell. The Sixers have a number of ball handlers. The ball handling role is wide open in Miami. The history is there in Miami. The star power is there in Miami. I'm going to be honest with you, Malika. 2-3 weeks ago when LeBron announced he was leaving the Lakers, I know that Miami was ranked up there, but I didn't really see it. As I've watched this and had conversations over the last few weeks, Miami continues to make more and more sense to me.
0: People go to Florida to retire. There's no state tax. Like, it's a beautiful weather and the winter and all of the Biscayne Bay. And I think also LeBron trusts the organization. I think he learned the most from Miami over the course of his career. I would not be stunned if that's what he ended up deciding to do. And if that's what he decides to do, my take is more power to him. Pat Riley yesterday.
6: Yeah, so go ahead.
0: They were introducing Giannis yesterday in Miami and said he's excited about Giannis, but that Giannis isn't the only thing on his mind.
7: Yeah, we landed the plane. Now there's another one we have to land.
0: Yeah, he's applying, talking about where things stand with LeBron.
7: You know, to be transparent about it, we've had discussions, over a week ago maybe a week before that about it. But right now I think we're like everybody else. We're just waiting to see what he does, and then, we'll see what happens, but I really can't answer that right now.
0: Yeah, it's hard for me to believe that, like, LeBron hadn't actually talked to any of these teams, Chris.
6: Aaron, I go back to a week and a half ago now at this point. I asked Wendy on 5 Good Minutes, has LeBron made up his mind? And he said, yes.
0: Okay.
6: Yes, and I trust Wendy.
0: Yesterday he wanted you to believe that he hasn't.
6: Well, I find LeBron, that very hard to believe.
0: LeBron, please come back to Cleveland. We're not going to exist without you. I would like to say to him, you're not bigger than the Cavs, but I'd also be lying. He probably is bigger than the Cavs. Right?
6: Yeah.
0: Like, what brand is more valuable? The brand of the Cavs or LeBron's brand? Don't answer that. Next!
6: Well, you already did. We are going to have ESPN's Ramona Shelburne 10 minutes to talk about her experience yesterday at Fanatics Fest and everything that went into her day.
0: Oh, boy.
6: I'm very excited about that.
0: Yeah, hold on. Jurassic is in Denver. What's up back in my hometown, Jurassic? I haven't been there for a year.
8: Yeah, you're not missing much. It's pretty hot and pretty smoky. We've got a little bit of clear from the smoke the last few days because the wind's picked up a little bit.
0: It is so smoky here. I mean, I'm looking outside, right? I can hardly see the bridge out our window. It's like yellow outside. Jurassic, you think you know what this is?
8: I do.
0: All right. Are you willing to call your shot?
8: Yep. Is it a morbidly obese person riding an electric scooter at Walmart?
6: Not a morbidly obese person riding a scooter.
0: Good guess, Jurassic. I thought, wait, hold on, Chris, close your eyes and envision this. Ready? Yeah, it could be. Could be.
6: See, I don't see it.
0: But it's not.
2: Hold on, play it again.
0: Where are the Cheetos?
2: I can see it.
6: I have no idea what it is. No idea.
0: Just listen closely one more time.
6: I mean, I've listened closely a billion times.
0: Next!
6: Over to Major League Baseball, where the second half of the season gets underway, and your Cleveland Guardians sitting at 51-46 play host to the Pittsburgh Pirates. Gavin Williams on the mound going against Jared Jones. Then later this weekend, Joey Cantillo and Tanner Bibee on Sunday. Bibee going up against Paul Skeens on Sunday afternoon. Guards coming out of the All-Star break riding a 4-game winning streak, including a 3-game sweep of the Marlins. They sit at 51-46. They are tied win percentage wise with the White Sox, who are at 50-45.
0: Chicago taking
6: on Toronto this week for a 3-game set.
0: I'm sorry, Chris, I didn't realize you had that in the headlines.
6: I also had the Pat Riley thing in the headlines. Okay, if you want to do the headlines,
2: I was
6: going to
2: say
6: you're
2: just taking over the headlines for me.
6: It's up to you.
0: Beat him to the punch.
6: It's up to you.
0: So all right, A couple with the Pirates. The Pirates are like a similar record team, right? They're like
1: 50-47.
0: Yeah, they're like three games above 500. And you'll see Skeens. We thought it was going to be tonight. It's Sunday.
1: Get your first two on tonight and tomorrow. That's what I would say.
0: Skeens is 8-8 on the season. So
1: yeah, but
0: he's good.
1: But the record, we know the record in baseball doesn't mean anything.
0: He's not Mizrowski good. I wonder. My guess is it'll be another new lineup tonight. You know, we'll just roll out the. Is Angel potentially back? I think Angel's going to be back before Jose. And Andre thinks Jose is about 10 days away, something like that. Like he's going to miss 9-10 more games. So I think the Guardians have done what we asked them to do. You know, they treaded water. They had a four-game losing streak.
1: I think they've done more than...
0: They had a four-game winning streak.
1: I mean, say what you want about the record and the run differential and all that. If you would have told me going into the season, and then having all the injuries,
0: yeah,
1: that they'd be tied for first place on July 17th, you sign up for that every single time.
0: Yeah, you probably do. Take it. Next!
1: There was one game last night. Don't check your bet slip on FanDuel, Aaron. The Mets beat the Phillies last night 4-1.
0: Oh, no.
1: We had the Phillies run line. We had the over 9.5. And I had somebody to hit a home run, and he didn't do it. So
0: 0-3.
1: 0-3.
0: Yeah, Trey Turner, you thought might home
1: run. Yeah, that didn't happen. Meanwhile, Aaron, we are 12 days away from the Browns training camp. What happens first as we continue King Watch presented by Circle K? Circle K, take it
0: LeBron,
1: easy. What happens
0: LeBron
1: first?
0: Will LeBron decide before.
1: Are you sure?
0: Yes. No.
1: There's no way you're sure.
0: I don't know. I ask me who's going to win Argentina and Spain. I'll give you a better breakdown of that. Ryan and Wakeman wanted me to do a four-hour soccer show this morning.
1: We're not doing a soccer show.
0: Man, I got to tell you, the rules that I've learned about this sport, I'm screaming offside when a pass is made, and the announcers don't even catch it. And then the flag goes up for offside, and I'm like, man, I know soccer. Like, I'm getting a hang of this soccer thing. Emmett and I might do a little podcast together.
1: Don't.
0: Next!
1: Over to the Open Championship at Royal Birkdale in England. Lucas Herbert. Herbert. I don't know how you pronounce it.
0: Herbert, like Justin
1: is
0: Herbert.
1: Is it? Okay.
0: What did he shoot today, Chris?
1: He shot 8 under par. He is your leader at 8 under for the tournament. Jackson Suber, Sam Burns, Cam Young. Jackson Suber, 6 under. Sam Burns, Cam Young, 5 under par. But out of nowhere, Herbert shooting 8 under already done for his round today.
0: Well, Sam Burns also shot 62 today, as incredible as that sounds. He was 8 under. So I'm guessing this morning, Chris, the conditions at Royal
1: Birkdale
0: were ripe for some scoring. We've got, you know, Bryson and those guys teeing off. Bryson tees off in like 10 minutes, I think, you know, like 10.
1: Yeah,
0: just
1: Scotty
0: after 10.
1: Scheffler also tees off just after 10. He is 2 under par. He was your betting favorite headed into the tournament.
0: Yeah, and Rory played like crap yesterday. Pretty good. I don't think he's in this thing. Next!
1: Finally, Aaron, World Cup. We have the third place match tomorrow evening. France and England at 5 o'clock. We have Spain, Argentina for the World Cup title, 3 o'clock on Sunday. Now, this I thought was hysterical. Jamie
0: Rory, 3 under on the day, by the way. He's 1 under on the tournament.
1: All right. He's kinda making a little bit of a move.
0: Yep. Sorry.
1: Jamie O'Hara, British radio host. You know, we react to the Browns losing on Mondays. Well, Mr. O'Hara took to the airwaves reacting to England's loss the other day.
9: You can almost accept it.
10: I know.
9: You're playing against Argentina. Yeah. You can't sit off for 25 minutes against Argentina. No. He absolutely bottled it. Thomas Tuchel's cost us the World Cup. He cost us the World Cup. We're 1-0 up. Played well first half. All right, cagey affair. We go 1-0 up. Be brave. Mm. Be brave, Thomas. This is what we brought you in for. We brought you in for this moment.
10: I
9: can't believe it, Jace. Well, no. Jace, I can't believe it. No, it's a disgrace.
10: I
9: he should be sacked. Get him out. Gone.
1: Poor guy can't get a word in.
0: Find me my manager, I think.
1: Pretty much.
0: Thomas Tuchel, man. Prevent defense. Chris, he made the same mistake that Marty Schottenheimer made against John Elway. Next!
1: That is it, Aaron. Those are this morning's headlines.
0: We will go to Ramona Shelburne, Fanatics Fest. Talk about what happened yesterday with a first-hand account on The Really Big Show next.
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0: Well, Chris, never have I been so locked on a sports fan convention as I was yesterday, and never have I been so disappointed at how anticlimactic the whole thing was. We're used to talking to Ramona Shelburne about great games and big matchups. And I remember, you know, the day after the JR forgot the score, Ramona came on and gave us an amazing, I think, like firsthand account of the whole thing. There will not be any conversation about defensive strategy in this conversation. Ramona was in New York yesterday at Fanatics Fest, and she joins us now for a full breakdown. Ramona, thanks for a few minutes. How would you describe the energy yesterday at the convention center?
4: You were disappointed that you didn't get an answer. How about the like 5,000 people that crowded into that way too small of a space? I mean, I was one of them, and it was like a madhouse, okay? Because, you know, first of all, the Fanatics Fest is sort of a madhouse. It's at the Javits Center here in New York. And I had initially just come here for the ESPYs. So I was like, well, I'm here. I'll go by the Javits Center tomorrow just in case, right? And all me and David Menemen, and there was I saw Mike Vorkanoff from The Athletic, and I saw Tanya Ganguly from the New York Times, or The Athletic, kind of both. We all were kind of just struggling to get close enough to the stage to hear anything. Like, it was quite a scene. And I got to say, like, I don't know that we had any idea if he was going to do it or not. Like, no one said, hey, he might do this. No one in his camp, no one said, you guys got to show up to this because he might do something here. But if it's his first public comment since leaving the Lakers, and, you know, everyone's waiting on a decision and it's his podcast, you kind of have to be there just in case, right? But the thing that I would say is no one from his camp told anyone, don't go to that, or he's not going to say anything, right? Like,
0: right.
4: There's a way to kind of message it behind the scenes to where you don't create an expectation that is now unfulfilled.
6: So Ramona,
4: clearly is not happening.
6: Yeah.
4: You know?
6: So once that wasn't fulfilled and everybody realized no decision was going to be announced, did you hear like audible groans and moans and people start walking out? What happened at that point?
4: I mean, there was one video I took where people on Twitter were commenting, like, there was a guy who was like, come on, man. There's a guy at the end. Like, you could hear the video. You could hear it in the video I posted. I was like, oh, that's really funny. I didn't, because, you know, my videos are like, you know, I'm 5'2" and I'm standing in the back. Like, people's heads are in my video. Like, you know, I'm doing the best I can, right? But, I got to say, I still am not convinced that he's not going to do it. Like, I think this is all a big, you know, tease, right? Like, this is either he's still deciding, which somebody in his camp said, you know, he's still talking to his family. We'll have a decision soon. But I think that's just something you say. I mean, he might know already. Okay. But, and he just wants to do it on his own terms, like not at some big madhouse event, or maybe he's going to do it today because he's on the podcast with Maverick Carter. He's on the show with, you know, the Maverick Carter shop show, right? That maybe that's his chosen form. But even during that first interview there, the Mind the Game podcast, like I kept thinking he might still do it because there was that moment when the little kids were asking questions at the end.
0: Yeah.
4: And I was like, oh, this would be a clever way to do it. Like, what if one of these kids asked him, like, really directly, where are you going? Or he's, like, a fan of one of these teams. Or maybe one of the kids is a plant. You know, that would actually be, like, kind of cute and charming if that's how he ends up announcing it. So I remember I was like, let me make sure I get the kid on camera because this might be the moment. Like, kept thinking he still might do it. It was like an hour-long podcast, you know? So, Jeez. You know, until it was really over. And then once he didn't do it in the morning, I was like, okay, he's not doing it on this boardroom thing, you know? Like, he's definitely not going to do it at the Rich Kleiman boardroom one. But, you know, I just, yeah, maybe today, probably not. You know, it's probably not how he's going to do it. If I got started thinking to myself, because I'm going to write a narrative or something whenever he decides, you know? And, like, so much of this process here has been just played out through the media, through social media, through this sort of like he controls so much of this, you know? And I think that's kind of been interesting to watch how it's been on Rich Paul's podcast or LeBron's podcast or LeBron's Instagram and like that's kind of part of the story. And then he kind of flicked to that and mentioned it a little when he talked about the the documentary he's making.
0: Yeah, and I wonder, is this all a strategy, Ramona? Do you, like, is there a lot of thought that you think went into this, or do you think that it's just sort of how it happens to be playing out by happenstance?
4: I think everything LeBron does is intentional. I just covered the guy for 2 decades. Like, I think he's really smart, and I think he's really thoughtful, and he's got good people around him who are also smart and thoughtful, right? And they kind of will tell him, like, hey, this could go off well, this could not go off well.
0: What's the goal here then? Like, to try to make one last time where LeBron is the center of attention in the middle of July? Like, what do you think the end game is?
4: That's clearly what's happening, right? That's clearly what's happening.
0: Right, yeah.
4: I do think, look, just from my perspective, I think LeBron is like, I'm going to decide when I'm good and ready. I'm not doing it on anybody else's timetable. Of course, there's a sort of attention play here, right? But I don't know if it's because he needs attention or just, you know, he's always kind of liked attention or whatever. But I think it's about him just saying, I'm in control. I'm enough of a star that I can decide on my own time frame when I'm good and ready, once I've talked to my family, all of that. Like, that's what it feels like to me. You know, he said at the beginning of the summer, guys, I'll take some time. I'll talk to my family. Then by like late July, you know, I'll decide what I'm going to do next year. I mean, he literally said this at the beginning. So I there's just a part of me. It's like, okay, I know we're all talking about it, but I think it's just him setting the terms of, I want to make the best decision I have to make. Like, I mean, look, I'm a writer. So you tell me how long does it take me to write a story? Well, what's my deadline?
0: Yes.
4: Okay.
0: Yeah.
4: You know?
0: Yeah.
4: Okay. Could I write a story in 1 hour if I had to? Yes. Could I write a story in 3 days? Yes. You know, like, he doesn't have to have a deadline. The only thing that's kind of waiting on this is just the rest of the business in the NBA, but it's most of that's wrapped up. Like, you know, somebody from one of the teams that's waiting on this decision, you know, I've talked to all the teams that are waiting on the decision. They're all like, okay, well, we're just signing minimum guys at this point, you know? So I think he's worth waiting on, you know, all the minimum guys are, you know, it's not like there's so many, there's not like, okay, look, James Harden's waiting for a new deal. Draymond Green is waiting for a new deal, but both those guys know they'll be back with their teams. You know, it's just a question of exactly how it's structured. He's not holding anybody up or costing anyone money, so it's fine.
0: Yeah, I just have learned, though, in my life, I think, Ramona, agonizing over decisions doesn't really get you anywhere. And that most big decisions actually are pretty easy when you boil it down, you know? That's why I find it hard to believe that he's still sitting there thinking to himself right now as we're having this conversation, you know? Maybe I should consider Minnesota more.
4: I think you're right. Like,
0: yeah. Go ahead.
4: I talked to you guys a little while ago. A few weeks ago. I really thought, I mean, it just was, everything was lining up for this Cleveland return, right? It just felt like Cleveland. He was hanging out in Cleveland, like, you know, and I remember being there in the Eastern Conference Finals and like everyone was abuzz about it. So the part of me that keeps thinking, everybody, we think it's Cleveland, right? We think that just because why would you set up the expectation that it could be a Cleveland return,
0: right,
4: and then dash those hopes? Like, why would you do that? You know, like, if it's
0: again,
4: not,
0: keep but, in mind, but, again, right.
4: Right, again.
0: Right.
4: You know, like I was thinking that to myself, like, okay, if it's not going to be Cleveland, you got to message it differently right now. But, you know, right, like, the same thing, like, I probably would not have done, I'm not saying this is a mistake, it's his prerogative, whatever, maybe he just wants you to tune into the festival, you know, to the fan fest or, you know, his podcast or whatever. But, like, if I wasn't going to do it yesterday at this Fanatics Fest where everyone showed up thinking he might have an announcement, I would probably like quietly mention it behind the scenes, you know, like,
0: yes,
4: you know, you'd probably message that just because, well, the one thing I don't like doing in life is overselling and under delivering. Like, you don't want to create this expectation for people and then not meet it, not do it, you know. And whether he's creating it, he wasn't creating this expectation about yesterday. This was a previously scheduled appearance. You know, I think he does this at the Fanatics Festival each year with the live podcast recording, yada yada. Like, it's not his fault, but there's ways that you can you know, behind the scenes, and you tell your people to kind of message it. And then when we come on radio shows, you don't have like all these people showing up thinking it might be, you know?
0: Right.
4: Well, maybe
0: he's trying to do the most interesting documentary he can do, and you're just a pawn in his documentary, Ramona. I mean, you know.
4: That's true. You're right. And so, like, that's why the longer this has gone on, I hate to say this to you guys, the longer this has gone on, I can think, well, maybe it's not Cleveland then, right? Because if it was Cleveland, you would just do it already. You know, and like, I mean, I would if I was just going to be like, Cleveland, this is for you, right? Like, if I was going to do that, I would have done it already. Like, you're playing golf, you know, but then again, we're all trying to overthink it. We're all trying to like get inside his head. And I'm going to tell you, I think Perk is right. He said something the other day. He said, I think there's only two people who know kind of what LeBron's thinking, and that's LeBron and Savannah. I don't even know if Rich Paul knows what he's thinking. I don't know if all the closest people to him know what he's thinking, except for probably his wife. I mean, it's. I think maybe he really is still kind of making those last decisions.
0: Sure. I can tell you from here, if he decided to go to Miami or Philly, people in Cleveland would kind of understand that. We'd play game seven again, and everybody would be. If he went to Golden State, people here would lose their minds. I think that is still. There's still some animosity about a rivalry, and to watch him and Trey and Steph all play together. I mean, I'm sure there are people in certain corners of the country that would like that, but I think that there'd be some boos when that Warrior team came back into town again, which this has been so all over the place. I don't know. Do you think if it's not Cleveland, have you decided where you think the favorite now is?
4: No, I go back and forth. Like, I really do. I really started off thinking it was Golden State. Then I moved on to Cleveland. I never really thought it was going to be Miami because there's just not like a huge story arc there. Plus, it's not so clearly a boss team. Like, it's a good team, you know? But then somebody talked me into Miami too. And I go, oh yeah, I guess I could see that, you know? From a basketball fit, the Heat's not a bad fit. It's, you know, Giannis is going to want to have the ball in his hand a lot. And he's, you know, the offense usually runs through Giannis, but really just for the first three quarters. And in the fourth quarter, when the Bucks version of Giannis has been at his best, somebody else really did the fourth quarters. He's not always that guy. You know, it was Chris Middleton or Drew Holiday or whatever.
0: Yeah.
4: And so I think if LeBron were to be in Miami, it'd be like Giannis for three quarters, LeBron for the fourth. And that's kind of a good role for him. Plus, defensively, you're going to have one of the best defensive teams, or at least lining up to be, with Bam and Giannis behind you.
0: Right.
4: So I think like that fits really well with what he needs at this stage in his career. Like with the Lakers, he had to be the guy. He had to be the middle linebacker, and that's a lot of work for him. If he's trying to, you know, have enough energy at the end of games. So I could see the fit better in Miami. Philly, I don't get that at all. I think there's just too many guys there that I don't think the Embiid LeBron thing would work well. Him and Maxie would be great, but they play so fast. And like LeBron is the guy out on the last year. LeBron was the guy who led the NBA in fast break points. So like him and Maxie would be a good fit, but I don't see the Embiid of it all. The Jalen's going to need the ball. That's a strange fit, but there's just a lot of talent there, I guess. So I don't know. I don't have a favorite. I even moved earlier this week. I kind of moved back onto the Golden State idea because I was like, boy, Draymond's really out there, you know, recruiting him and being, you know, like I feel like at some point, if it's not Golden State, like Draymond would kind of back down. But I don't know. None of us know. The truth is, like, he and Savannah are probably the only ones who know where he's at.
0: Yeah. And that's all of that is fine. You know? I just don't like being used as a pawn, and I don't like being led on. And like you yesterday, I mean, to a lesser extent, you were in a different city, but my whole day flipped around yesterday because I had to be available.
4: Like, can we get a live stream?
0: Yeah, you know? Right. And as it turned out, I told everybody I cleaned toilets yesterday in the afternoon. Once I realized this wasn't happening, right. I was like, I might as well get some housework done. Ramona Shelburne.
4: Let me counter. I know you were wrapping me up there. Sorry.
0: No.
4: But let me give you another way to view this. great content, man. We got nothing else going on right now.
0: No, I know.
4: You know?
0: I know.
6: Right. I mean, here in Cleveland, NBA, Ramona, like, we're waiting for Browns training camp in 12 days.
0: You're ruining my World Cup third place game preview here with this segment. Like,
4: I think my best guess is that he waits till after the World Cup is over on Sunday. We have something Monday or Tuesday, like, depends on what forum he wants to do it. If I were him, I would just play golf with whoever he chooses, you know, like just shoot a video on a golf course with, you know, Donovan Mitchell, or who, if it's Cleveland, I would go shoot a video with Giannis playing golf if it's Miami, you know, like, and then just post it on my Instagram page, like, all right, let's play.
0: It's time.
4: Like, I would just do it some cool like that. Because this was a good stage yesterday. I don't know, and maybe all of us are wrong, and he'll just do it today with Maverick Carter. I don't, you know, we'll give it a shot. I don't see that today now after he didn't do it yesterday on his own podcast.
0: I agree. I agree with that. There was one piece of news I thought yesterday, actually, in what he said, uh-huh. Ramona. I think we're all convinced that this is his last year, and I don't know that he's convinced of that either. What did you make of that?
4: I have always thought he could. I've always heard people around him say he could play two or three more years. Like, he's still in shape. He's still good. I mean, it's like he really is like Tom Brady at this point. He's really defying every single metric that you usually expect from players. Like, he's in good enough shape. It doesn't have to be his last year. You know, it really does. I watched him every game last year. He's still really good.
0: Well.
6: So, Ramona, what I'm hearing is get ready to do this all again next summer.
0: I'm booking my trip to Fanatics Fest for next summer. What do you mean? I gotta be there.
4: I'll tell you, I was there yesterday. It's not my scene. You know, I like all the cool merchandise, I guess, but like it was a zoo, guys.
0: Did you buy anything at Fanatics Fest? Was there a baseball card? Was there a shirt? Anything?
4: No, the truth is, like, it was such a, I kind of left right after the podcast stuff because I had a live hit. You know, I had to go outside. They wouldn't let us do the live TV hits. So I had to go outside. And is it really gross where you are right now with the wildfire smoke?
0: Terrible. Awful. It's awful. Yeah.
4: I was like, I walked outside and I'm in the city and I'm just like, oh, this is gross. Like, and I just had been through, I felt like I was at a concert where I almost got trampled. Like, it was really that kind of a scene. Uh-huh. And I was like, you know what? I'm going to get out of the smoke. I'm just going to go back to my hotel. I was seeing Wicked last night, you know, like I didn't go back in and buy anything, even though it was cool, but there was such a rush to get in there. Like, shout out Dave McMenamin, who like talked his way in and helped me figure out how to get in. Cause the credential line was like an hour and a half. And like, we were like, what, we're going to miss the whole thing. And like, Dave, you know, did a great job of getting inside and helping me get inside. And like, I mean, it was just a zoo. Like, I mean, it's a massive humanity there, you know? And so I was like, I don't know, I'm not up for this right now.
0: Ramona, as you know, we admire for your ability to storytell and to tell these grand stories, you know, the Sterling affairs, the tell-alls, and so I have a feeling yesterday was just another chapter in some future award-winning Ramona Shelburne documentary or podcast that I can't wait to see. Ramona, thank you for coming on.
6: Thank you. Always great to catch up.
0: Yeah, talk soon. That's right, Ramona Shelburne, who is in New York with, I thought, an apt description of how it all went down yesterday. We're all just pawns in LeBron's big game.
6: That's all it is.
0: Bookman & Son time, 10:20. 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

0: Part of me that just wants to hibernate until we get a decision on this whole thing. I'm Aaron Goldhammer. He's Chris Oldak. RBS on a Friday. Rizzy in Vegas getting our Survivor entry. Chris, all set up and ready to go. You're still set on the Chargers over the Cardinals.
1: That's my favorite. I'm not dead.
0: Justin Herbert goes down with an injury. Like, we don't have to make the decision now.
1: Well, I mean, you could say that about anybody.
0: That's
1: in
0: right.
1: Any game that you're picking.
0: That's why we're going to make an official decision the Saturday before the opener.
1: Right. No one's had a training camp practice. I have the games I like.
0: Is there any part of you that thinks the Seahawks will just trounce the Patriots in the opener?
1: I think the Seahawks are in play.
0: But you want to pick the Seahawks later on. Like, I don't know.
1: Not necessarily. Don't know that.
0: I want to pick them one of the weeks where they play the Cardinals because they're going to cream the Cardinals. That's just an easy win. Folks, imagine going to the dentist and not being afraid of the dentist. There's so many people who have dentist-related nightmares. We were talking about dreams yesterday, recurring dreams, recurring nightmares. My wife has a recurring dream that involves, you know, like that noise that you hear when you go to the dentist and the feeling of the folks. You have to go to the dentist. It's not a choice. Why not go to the best, the place that makes you feel comfortable, the place that doesn't feel like a dentist office? It feels like a spa. Go see Dr. Mickley. No poking or prodding or judgment. Tell them what makes you

0: 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One thing, Chris, that I wanted to say, because I think it might make an impact, is that I really think that if LeBron isn't going to choose the Cavs, that he ought to come out and say that before he makes the decision. I don't know that continuing to string everybody here along is going to serve him well.
1: That I can get on board with.
0: And I think I'm getting annoyed and frustrated. I'm using those words in this whole thing. I think everybody's sick of talking about it. In part because you just don't want to continue to be led on by LeBron, because we have such a history of being led on by him. Sometimes it pays off and sometimes it doesn't. But I hate that feeling that somebody is just messing with
1: you. Just stringing you along.
0: That's right.
1: Dangling that carrot out in front of you and you never get it.
0: It happened with me in relationships. It's happened with me in jobs, and it drives me crazy. Like, just be straight up with me. If he knows right now that it's not the Cavs, then he ought to be self-aware enough to come out and make sure that Shams knows and Wendy knows or somebody knows that it's not the Cavs. And right. then we can say, okay, this isn't going to be us, and, you know, it'd be...
1: Then we can all move on.
0: Yeah, we can start to get ready for training camp. We could talk about the team that the Cavs have.
1: Right.
0: Because I think they do still have like four former All-Stars in their starting lineup.
1: You sure do.
0: You know, one of the reasons why this isn't so such a huge impact thing for us. It'd be great to get him. It'd be great to get him for $4 million.
1: Yeah, I know where you're going with
0: Cavs
1: that.
0: Are a playoff team,
1: right?
0: And Cavs are a contender whether LeBron's here or not.
1: Right. When LeBron left the first time, what happened to the team?
0: Your best player by the end of that first season was... I mean, you traded Mo Williams for Baron Davis, who you then amnestied so that you would get a draft pick. And there were guys playing Alonzo G. Like, can I go through some of these names?
1: Right.
0: So then the second time he left, you were excited about Colin Sexton. But the team, oh, my God, they fired their coach in October. The team was a disaster.
1: Right.
0: This team is pretty darn good. This team has second team All-NBA Donovan Mitchell. Former defensive player of the year, Evan Mobley. Right. We're going to be on national TV next year, whether LeBron comes home or not.
1: Times, right.
0: That's right.
1: The thing that, and it's obvious, but the thing that hurts about it if he doesn't come here is I feel he's like he's the missing piece. He's what you need to go from the Eastern Conference Finals to the finals and potentially win the whole thing.
0: Do you think that's true basketball-wise, or do you think that's true more like the Cavs just need leadership and direction and all those things? Yeah.
1: Do they need leadership and toughness? Do they need championship pedigree? Do they need a wing? Do they need somebody on that specific position? Like, Aaron, it checks every box of what this Cavs team is missing.
0: But don't you think I'm not saying he owes anything to anybody, and, you know, after this, like, I'm not...
2: Cleveland! This is for you!
0: The storybook ending here has already been written, you know, and we appreciate LeBron so much here. I do feel like the fans that it would be really nice if he's not really considering the Cavs, for him to let us and the Cavs, maybe just let the Cavs know, and then the Cavs can let everybody else know, hey, move on with your lives. The fact that he hasn't said that yet leads me to believe that the Cavs are still a really serious consideration in this thing.
1: Yeah. So I was thinking about, you know, Ramona said she should just post a video of him golfing with somebody.
0: Yeah.
1: Like, what if I was then thinking of a creative way he could do it. What if he shoots a video out on the golf course and it's him in the woods, trying to find his golf ball.
0: Yeah.
1: And he picks it up and he shows the camera. It's a Heat logo. He goes, no, that's not mine. Oh. And he keeps looking.
0: Oh, that's not
1: bad.
0: And
1: then he picks up and he goes, ah, here it is. And he holds it up and it's a Cavs logo.
0: I like it.
1: Yeah.
0: I like it. Did you like my Akron Public Access Television idea?
1: I did.
0: Where he goes on, I don't even know that these channels exist,
1: yeah.
0: But he rents whatever spectrum, whatever that is, at 2 a.m. And he literally walks into some TV studio where there's one camera guy and he goes, hey, is anybody here? I want to come home. I want to play for the, And he just, like Stephen Colbert did for the station in Minnesota or whatever. And then it just airs. And then nobody really says anything, but this video kind of starts to trickle out. Like, I think that would be potentially really. There are a lot of fun ideas. It's just we're going to hate all of them if he ends up. Because you'll hate that idea if he goes, Cavs, nah, I already did that. You know, throw that. You know,
1: just, yeah, of like, course. I don't need to do that again. I would hate, Aaron, I'm at the point where obviously Golden State would be the worst. I'm at the point now, any decision that's not Cleveland, I'm going to hate.
0: Sure.
1: Sure. Going to hate it.
0: Sure. Sure. Guardians open the second half of the season against the Pirates. Do you have a feel, you think, for how many games they've got to win by the end of the season in order to be a playoff team? In this day and age, Chris, I don't think 500 ball from here, boy, it'd be right on the, but I think they better play pretty much on the same track that they played the first half. You know,
1: so how many games do they have left?
0: 52% of their remaining games, 53% of their remaining games. Is it going to be enough for them to make the playoffs? By the way, I don't just want them to make the playoffs. Remember, guys, you want to win the division and then you want to avoid the wild card series if you can. Which right now, the leader of the American League West, the Rangers, has a 5-10 winning percentage and the Guardians are 5-26. Obviously, both the Yankees and the Rays are ahead of that, but one of those Yankee-Ray teams is going to be stuck playing in the wild card, right?
1: Yeah, I'm trying to just do some quick math in my head here.
0: All right, 51-46. You've got 97 games. 97.
1: There's 65 games left.
0: Okay. Yep. And if you win 35.
1: I think you got to get to 90. I think that's the number. You got to win 35.
0: Well, 35 more wins would get you to 86 wins.
1: Oh, yeah. I was looking at the 65. I'm sorry. You're right. So, no, they need to win more than that. They need to get...
0: They need to go 40 and 25 the rest of the way?
1: Oh, boy. That's a...
0: Well, you'd think it's tough, but you have the easiest schedule remaining. And you have to take care of business against these teams that you can.
1: I mean, they won the division last year with 88.
0: You go through a stretch in August where you play the Mets, who stink. You play Chicago, Detroit, San Francisco, Colorado, and the Angels. Like, gee,
1: like you should win.
0: You ought to go to Colorado and get a sweep. You ought to. You play San Francisco here. You shouldn't lose any
1: of
0: those
1: games. 10 out of 12.
0: Terrible. Yeah. Right.
1: Aaron, I think the numbers. You got to get to 90. I think you got to get to 90.
0: Oh, I think you'll win the division with 90.
1: That's what I mean. I think you got to get to 90 to win the division.
0: We could talk about, you know, that the pitching has to stay healthy and the rookies have to continue to produce.
1: Now you need your best players to produce.
0: That's right.
1: You need Jose, you need Angel, you need Stephen Kwan to keep batting as well as he had over the last month.
0: There you
1: Those go. Are the guys. Yes, because you're absolutely right. Like, it's been, at some point, can you really expect the rookies to, all of them, right? Like, it's one thing if you just have one superstar rookie, okay, fine. To be relying on so many young guys as they are, to expect all of them to play as well as they have for the rest of the year is... It's an impossible ask.
0: So here's what I think they've got to do. Against the good teams, and for most of the rest of the season, they need to play 500 ball.
1: And the schlubs, roll.
0: That's, and you need to go on 1 9-game winning streak. And then play 500 ball other than that, and you're going to win the division. The other thing you cannot do... is like, let's say, take the 3 against Chicago August 7th to the 9th.
1: Yeah, you can't get swept.
0: You can't get swept. You got games coming up against Minnesota after this Pirates series. You got to at least win 2, if not 3 of those. And I don't know, do you think that the Guardians still have a psychological advantage over the other teams in the division? I think that's worn off a little bit to some degree. I think you did a couple years ago. I'm not sure I would say that about this version of this team.
1: No, not right now. However, if you go on a nice little roll here, like say you won of these next 7 games, 3 against Pittsburgh, 4 against Minnesota, if you somehow won 6 of them.
0: Yeah.
1: Okay. And you start to separate yourself a little bit. And then in Chicago, you can win the series there in that first week of August. And in Detroit, you can win the series. Yeah. Like, I think you can reclaim that this year, but you have to do it emphatically.
0: I think the path to the division title involves a really good second half. Hold on. I
1: got phlegm out.
0: Just getting verklempt. I blame LeBron. Jeez, Bron. My God, talking too much. It involves a really good second half from Jose and Kwan.
1: Yeah.
0: And it involves the acquisition of a player who makes a difference.

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1: And rather than being tied for the division and Minnesota only three back and Detroit only 6.5 back, what if you had a 3 or 4 game lead over Chicago and the Twins were 6 out and the Tigers were 9 or 10 out?
2: Right. Then you might convince.
1: Then you might convince those teams to start selling off. And we're thinking it's a small margin. We're only talking 3 games here.
2: I know.
1: Could you point to 3 games that they've blown?
2: Yes.
1: Yeah. You can.
2: Of course. I think Kansas City is toast. So anybody with them, you know, could theoretically be fair game. The Blue Jays are 12 games out, but they went to the World Series last year, and they're only 2.5 out of the wild card. They're not going to sell.
1: Well, and that's the thing. If you look at those wild card standings, even the A's are only 6.5 out. And I'm not saying that they're going to make a run here.
2: Yeah,
1: but
2: that's too far.
1: But there's enough teams there.
2: The Angels are done. The Royals are done. I'm going to say the A's are done. Other than that, everybody else in the American
1: League.
2: You
1: have 5 teams outside of the wild card right now within 3.5 games.
2: You can make a case that they're alive. The Rockies are done. The Mets are done. Okay. The Mets apparently are open to trading everybody except for some young guys and Juan Soto. That Francisco Lindor was not on the list. Now, we talked about this. Based on what he has left salary-wise...
1: You can't do it from a contract standpoint.
2: Well, I mean, Chris, their payroll is so low, they kind of could do it from a contract standpoint. Here's what I would say about it. I think that he would immediately get more comfortable if he was back here.
1: Yeah.
2: I think he'd immediately just take a deep breath. He wouldn't be in the... You think the toxic air outside here is bad... The worst toxic air in sports is in the Mets clubhouse. So I think that he would immediately get better just from being back where he belongs, kind of. But I don't know where the hell he plays on this team. What are you going to do? Tell Brian Rocchio not to play shortstop?
1: Absolutely
2: He's been
1: not.
2: Your best player this
1: absolutely
2: year.
1: Not.
2: You can't do that. You want him to play third and have Jose DH? Get the hell out of here. He's not going to play second. That's Travis Bazana. You're going to try to put Francisco Lindor in the outfield? Like, I would give this a thought if you were desperate to find a shortstop, but you have a almost all-star level shortstop. I'm not taking Brian Rocchio out of anything.
1: No, not touching him.
2: So I don't think they would be in the mix for Francisco Lindor. I know it sounds like a sexy homecoming story. Who would you rather have come back, LeBron or Lindor? Chris, you could vote on our poll.
1: Yeah, give me LeBron. I will still take LeBron.
2: Me too.
3: Would you take Lindor as your DH?
2: No. Not really. Where's Chase DeLauder? Then he's out of the lineup?
3: Slap him in right.
2: You can't do that every day, I don't think.
3: Why not?
2: What you need is a guy who is a predominantly right-handed hitter.
3: Right.
2: That can play the outfield every day. Francisco Lindor is not a predominantly right-handed hitter.
1: Could he play
2: the outfield every day. Other than that, let's go get him, you know? This is totally one of these, oh, my God, Cleveland's like, he's available. We got to go get him. We got to put him on the team now. No. You don't.
1: I mean, listen, would I love to see him back in a guard's uniform? Yeah, I think it'd be great. But
2: you know what his average is this year? 210. He'd fit right in on this team.
3: That'd be like right in the middle of our
1: right in the middle of the pack there. Yeah.
2: Lindor does throw right-handed, and he does bat. He's a switch hitter, so he bats right-handed sometimes. But I don't think we need more switch hitters. I think you need a predominantly right-handed hitting outfielder.
3: Oh, I'll disagree with that. You always want switch hitters because it gets in the other manager's head so much.
1: Yeah, but just as bad, you need an outfielder, though, Coop.
3: Oh, I agree. I'm just saying, but the point where you don't need another switch hitter, I mean, you could always use switch hitters throughout.
1: We tried moving Jason Kipnis to the outfield once. We could do it again with an infielder.
3: Jeez. Yeah, Lindor's right? got a flashy glove.
2: Kipnis made great catches in center field in a playoff game that I remember. So, yeah, I would rule...

0: just so that I could go on the record for RJ and everybody. It looks really fun on paper to think about bringing Lindor home. But man, oh man, he's expensive and he doesn't really do what you need.
1: Right.
0: Which is a guy who's going to play the outfield every day and hit predominantly right-handed. Yeah. Bookman and Sun time is 10:43. I'm Aaron Goldhammer, and I want to tell you, man, I love my vehicle that I'm driving from Ken Ganley Chevrolet. It's my favorite car that I've ever had. It's the Chevy Equinox. It's black with the white top. So if you see me bopping around town, you're like, hey, is that him? Or if it's a black Chevy Equinox with a white top.
1: Who's that I see bopping around?
0: Yeah, I think.
1: Oh, that's Hammer. Is he running out of gas down there?
0: That's the ham man. Oh, I've filled up on gas. I got 3/4 of a tank, baby. I could go wherever you need me to go.
2: Atta baby.
0: I could take some kids down to Medina tonight if I needed to. 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
7: A bandwagon fan. The biggest insult in sports. But this summer, during the FIFA World Cup, it's an invitation, America. Never watched soccer before? Perfect. Think a corner kick is a karate move? Sure, why not? Prefer sports where players can use their hands? Me too. 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
2: Maybe two.

0: horrible. Beat the clock last week.
1: 0 for 10.
0: Where we went 0 for 10. Actually, we weren't as bad as that surface.
1: On five or six of them, you missed like one.
2: We just got to finish. That's all.
0: That's you got to get over the hump. Today is about, for us, it's about getting over the hump. If you've never played, you got to play along with us. Beat the Clock is coming up 10 minutes from now. Hammer here, you know people dread kitchen remodels. Chris, has anybody in your life ever redone a kitchen with a contractor? Not like, because you got a bunch of Mr. Fix-Its. Your dad, you know, is the king of the Home Depot. Of course, you, everybody knows, you know, you're a handyman yourself. So you're remodeling a kitchen right now, sort of, kind of. Step by step.
1: Slowly but surely, yes.
0: But who's the contractor on this kitchen?
1: I am.
0: Yeah, and how much does he cost?
1: Nothing, but he also doesn't pay, like, you know, wash.
0: Yeah. Well, I mean, you have to put the effort in. Chris, at some point you might want to redo the cabinets. You're not going to make the cabinets yourself, are you?
1: I don't know. I haven't gotten that far yet.
0: Chris, dude, let me tell you, Northeast Factory Direct.
1: No, there's no chance. 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The drawer would be crooked. It wouldn't open. Yeah, that's a disaster waiting to happen.
0: Look, you could put up some drywall. 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We are in the market for an ottoman at my house right now.
1: Ooh, there you go.
0: An ottoman. Are you coffee table guy or ottoman guy? All day.
1: You need, so the one we have, it like the top flips over to where it's like a table.
2: You can store blank.
1: Yeah, like there's storage
2: blankets,
1: underneath.
2: But there's also the table underneath.
1: You can flip it. So,
0: yes.
1: There you go.
0: We want to store toys in it. We want to store gaming controllers in it. Yep. We want to store remotes in it. We want to store blankets in it. And then we also want it to be able to turn so that if we have people over and we want to serve some hors d'oeuvres, we can. But you could also,
1: exactly.
0: If I want to rest my feet after a long day of hosting programming.
1: Or a long day of cleaning toilets, one of the two.
0: I could do that as well. 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Chris, as Clevelanders,
1: yeah,
0: I think we should always stand up against owners that are trying to move teams other places. Is that a general rule of Cleveland sports?
1: I think on the surface, just that statement alone, yes, that seems very fair.
0: Okay. I think this dude that bought the Blazers that owns the Carolina Hurricanes, Tom Dundon is his name. And I don't mean to come on here and talk Portland Trailblazer basketball with y'all because, frankly, there could not be a more irrelevant sports team on the Cleveland sports landscape than the Portland Trailblazers except for this.
1: Yeah.
0: So, Chris, explain to everybody what we know about this owner and the way he operates his team and how it's different than every other team in the NBA. He is the cheapest owner.
1: That's what it is. He tries to save as much money as he can. Like,
0: so he won't buy t-shirts.
2: But it's weird because then they just trade for Ja Morant.
0: Yeah. But I mean, he has to be able to pay players. That's not an option.
2: Obviously, he has to be able to pay players, but like, it's just so weird to me.
0: Well, he won't get playoff shirts for they had Tiago Splitter did a great job as their coach.
2: And then he just let him walk.
0: He hired a coach in Mike Anori who he's got basically on a 1-year deal revolving and he's paying him like nothing. He's running his team like he's running a Walmart. Like he's cutting cost everywhere that he possibly can.
1: And I could be shooting from the hip here, but I feel like during the year I remember reading stories about either checking into hotels later and checking out earlier so you're not charged extra for things.
0: So like Dan with the Cavs, if their staff wants to stay in the hotel so that they can relax, eat breakfast, have some meetings, and then check out of the hotel later because then they fly at night, so they might have to pay an extra night for the thing. Dan takes care of it. He owns an NBA team. Okay. Tom Dundon is the owner in Major League. They're flying around on some plane that doesn't belong in the skies.
1: Right. Like, their hot tubs aren't hot anymore.
0: You know what it is, Chris. I could smell it a mile away, and I watched Adam Silver's press conference yesterday, and it was one of the things that struck me. This dude is trying to move that team out of Portland. He is. Just my read of the situation. There's
1: so where
0: been some
1: would
0: reporting
1: they,
0: done on
1: where
0: this.
1: Would they be moved
0: oh,
1: to?
0: I think he'd love to be in Las Vegas, Nevada, and give the expansion team to somebody else. Or maybe give Portland the expansion team, and then he gets to or go to Austin or, you know, some hot, sexy. Portland, have you ever been to Portland?
1: No.
0: Me neither. But from what I understand, so I'm, see.
1: Me neither, but I'm going to give a take about Portland. Tune in, everybody. Aaron, hold on. Can I say for a second here, what a moment of growth for Mr. Aaron Goldhammer to catch himself mid-shot from the hip and recognize he was about to speak on a topic he's actually had zero experience on. In Aaron, hold on. I got to give yourself a round of applause. We have a legit moment of growth here, folks.
3: But to also have the confidence to not stop himself right. from still going through with it.
1: Because he's still going to do it, which is the best part.
0: I'm still going to tell you everything about Portland.
3: I'm going to tell you everything I think I know.
1: That might not actually be true.
0: Chris, you ever
1: but
0: been
1: I'll say it confidently enough that people who've never been there might go, huh, it sounds like a good place.
0: Chris, you ever been to Portland? Me neither. Let me tell you about Portland. Chris, this dude's trying to move this team out of a mid-size market to a place where he thinks he's just going to make more money. And apparently, I was listening, Wendy did some reporting on this.
1: Mm-hmm.
0: Like when the Bucks were sold eventually to the Haslams,
1: yeah.
0: There's all kind of provisions and that they built a new arena and that they would be sued, the team would cease to exist, they'd have to sell it back to the league. They can't move the team from Milwaukee.
1: Yeah.
0: When the new owners came in and bought the Celtics, as if they were ever going to move. The Lakers,
1: right.
0: You know, they put all kinds of provisions. There's no provision about the Blazers. Nope. Nope. And that's why if I was up there, I would have wanted Phil Knight to buy the team, the guy who started and runs Nike.
1: Right.
0: He'd keep them in Oregon. But I know what I could smell this a mile away. I know what this guy's doing. I've seen Major League. Mm. What's the plot of Major League? He's trying to. Do you think their hot tub and cold tub is going to be working this year?
1: No.
0: How would you feel if you were a player? Would you be like, ah, man, I can't wait to get up to Portland where I have to pay for my own Pepsi? We'll beat the clock.
1: You'll try to.
2: No, we're doing it.
1: You'll try to.
0: We'll beat the clock. You ever been to Oklahoma City, Chris?
1: No.
0: Me neither. 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
1: Bookman & Son time, 10:57. 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
0: We'll play Beat the Clock momentarily. Debate raging on social media, Chris, from two of my ESPN radio teammates, including one who is a former teammate of ours here at ESPN Cleveland. So Evan Cohen hosts Unsportsmanlike weekday mornings, 6 to 9, right here on 850 ESPN Cleveland. Goes until 10 if you watch on ESPN2 and ESPNU. Evan said, would you watch a third-place game between the conference title games and the Super Bowl, okay, instead of the Pro Bowl? Let's say instead of the Pro Bowl, the loser of the AFC championship game battles the loser of the NFC championship game for some sort of third place trophy. Or Matt Fontana's idea, ESPN Radio, our former teammate here at ESPN Cleveland, our buddy, I'd watch a game, Matt says, between 2, 3, and 14 teams if the prize was the number one pick.
1: Yes.
0: So let me explain how this might work and tell me if you're in, okay? You have the wild card round, you have the divisional round, you have the conference championship games. The week in between the conference championship games and the Super Bowl, you have one game between the two worst teams, and the winner of that game gets the number one pick in the draft. Is that something you might be interested in?
1: It'd be not really, but it'd be more interesting than the
0: third place game.
1: Yeah, I'm not.
0: What does the third place team get? Like
1: nothing.
0: Do you want to call nothing. That like the Buffalo Bills trophy? Like what? Josh Allen would have won 8 of these already. Lamar Jackson would be, oh my God.
1: He would have the MVP of that game would be the Josh Allen trophy.
0: He'd be the GOAT of what we'd call the Josh Allen game.
1: No, I'm not watching that. I understand in soccer they do it. Listen, am I going to watch tomorrow? Probably. It'll be on. Charlie's been big about World Cup, so we'll watch it together. And
0: Evan's idea is fine. Matt's idea is better, I think.
1: Correct.
0: the battle for the number one pick, because the NFL doesn't have a draft lottery.
1: But it's funny.
0: And also, the Browns would be in this, and can you imagine Browns Jets for Arch Manning? But then you're wondering, are the quarterbacks
1: really trying? Like, Shador's not going to try hard because he doesn't want Arch Manning getting drafted.
0: So you'd have to play somebody else. So you'd have to put Talon Green trying to get some good tape out there for everybody.
1: The drama in that alone
0: would be, oh my God. And it's hosted by the team with the better record or the better tiebreaker.
1: If you're, even in that case, go to a different position. If you're, say there's not the quarterback class we all think it's going to be. If you're Jerry Jeudy, do you want to win and then have the chance to draft Jeremiah Smith?
0: No. If you're Jerry Jeudy, you want to win to then catch passes from Arch Manning. Like, everybody on the team wants to get the number one pick, except for maybe the quarterback.
1: The quarterback.
0: Which is potentially dangerous. All right. Well, that was a bit of a detour.
1: Well, if you're actually on that note, might as well just make it out of the top or the worst four teams. Do a little bracket, whoever wins out of that.
0: Well, that you don't have time for, Chris, unless you played. You could play on Mondays.
1: Oh, it's the NFL. You could do whatever you want.
0: Okay, so how about this? How about you?
1: You could do it. So the first round would be during the bye week before the Super Bowl. And then on Saturday, you have the.
0: Oh.
1: Whatever you want to call it.
0: So you're saying you want a tournament of, it's not the final four, it's the.
1: The bottom four.
0: The bottom four.
1: Yeah.
0: The flimsy four.
1: Yeah.
0: You play a bracket where two games are on the Sunday in between the conference championship games and the Super Bowl. And then the battle for the number one pick
1: is Saturday.
0: Super Bowl Saturday.
1: Yeah.
0: I kind of think. We're on to something.
1: I mean, if we're talking about adding games for things that are quote unquote irrelevant, let's do it.
0: And then, God, and then we'd have something to bet on and something to
1: Heck
0: watch.
1: Yeah.
0: Saturday before the Super Bowl, it would all be leading into the big game. All right, Chris, Bookman and Sun time is 11:05, and it is time for us to play Beat the Clock. For people who have never heard us do this before, please walk us through and explain how it works.
1: So it's very simple. I have 10 questions for the guys. And each question, there is a certain amount of answers. They will be given a specific amount of time, whether it's 30 seconds, 45 seconds, or 60 seconds, to complete the list, to complete the answer. Now, some questions might just have one answer. Some questions might have 15 or anywhere in between there.
0: Sure.
1: You guys, last week, 0 for 10.
0: Oh.
1: Your best, collectively,
0: yeah.
1: You guys went 5 out of 10.
0: Okay, but... Last week, we were close on a lot of
1: them.
0: The key this week is to get over the hump.
1: Yeah.
0: Okay? Now, Chris, set the timer and let us know what our first category is. We encourage everybody to play along as Jordan and I. As
2: Justin.
0: Jordan, as Justin. What's your name again?
2: Justin. Common mistake. My brother's name is Jordan. My parents do it all the time.
0: Play that weird SpongeBob thing again, Justin.
2: Yeah.
1: Day 53.
0: All right. Justin and I play Beat the Clock.
1: 8 answers on the board for the first question. Are you guys ready?
0: Ready.
1: 60 seconds on the clock.
0: 8 on the board. Okay.
1: I need you to give me the 8 MLB teams that were established before the 1900s.
2: The Braves.
1: Correct.
2: Dodgers.
1: Correct.
2: The Red Sox.
1: No.
0: Yankees.
1: No.
2: White Sox.
1: No.
2: Tigers.
1: No.
2: Reds.
1: Phillies, yes.
0: A's.
1: Coop, I didn't hear what you said.
2: Reds,
1: correct.
0: A's.
1: No.
0: Astros.
1: No.
2: Giants.
1: Giants, yes. Giants, yes. I didn't hear what Aaron said.
0: We got 5 of them.
1: 5. You have 3 left. Oh, you guys are doing good.
2: Nationals.
1: No.
0: Orioles.
2: I don't know why I said
1: no.
0: Braves, was he a Brewers? Pirates, Reds.
1: Pirates, yes.
2: Pirates.
0: Blue Jays, Red Sox, White Sox?
1: White Sox, no.
0: Cubs,
1: Yankees, no.
0: Cardinals?
1: Cubs, yes. Cardinals, yes, you got them.
0: Let's go.
1: You got them with 5 seconds to spare.
0: Good job, Coop. Good start. You did great off the start.
2: One.
0: And I finished it off for you. And that's how you play the game,
2: right there.
0: Beat the clock.
1: The answers again, Braves, Cubs, Reds, Pirates. Cardinals, Phillies, Dodgers, Giants.
0: There it is. All
1: there
0: right.
1: There you go.
0: What made that a little easier is that they were current teams. You weren't asking us to name the Philadelphia Naps or something. You know,
1: well, that, I figured if I would have done that, you guys would have complained, and then I would have thrown you off, and you would have gotten zero the entire time through.
0: Like
1: I didn't
0: we did
1: do
0: last
1: that
0: week. But now we're off to a good – that's a decent start right there.
1: I will give you 45 seconds on the clock here. Mm. Okay.
0: Only 45 seconds,
2: don't like
0: Coop.
2: That.
1: 45 seconds, one answer
2: I hate
1: on
2: these.
1: The board.
0: I hate the one answer.
1: I need you to name the only player in MLB history to win the All-Star Game MVP and World Series MVP in the same season.
0: Kirk Gibson.
1: No.
2: Cal Ripken.
1: No.
0: Max Muncy.
1: No.
0: Derek Jeter.
1: Derek Jeter is correct.
0: Let's go!
1: Look at you guys.
2: 2 for 2.
0: Hot start. Send me to Fanatics Fest. I'm putting on a show.
1: Okay. You guys are off to a fantastic start here. All right.
0: That's 2 for 2, dog.
1: 60 seconds on the clock for this next one. 10 answers on the board. I will.
0: By the way, if LeBron announces during Beat the Clock when we're on fire, I'm going to be furious.
1: Oh, we're going to do Beat the Clock.
0: Yeah, we're.
1: For as much as he has made us wait, we can take the few minutes. All right,
2: especially
1: LeBron, you hear
2: Cavs.
1: That? You got that, LeBron? Wait another 10 minutes, will you?
3: We dare you.
1: We would break into a news.
0: Chris, you ever been to, Knoxville?
1: No. All right.
0: Me neither.
1: I am going to give you the athlete. You give me the country in which they were born.
0: Okay.
1: Okay?
0: All right.
1: Very simple.
2: You're going to be good at this.
0: 60 seconds on the clock?
1: 60 seconds on the clock. There are 10 of them. All right. Okay. You guys ready?
0: Yep.
2: Yes.
1: Here we go. Giannis Antetokounmpo.
0: Greece.
1: Yes. Juan Soto.
0: Puerto Rico.
1: No.
0: He's not the Dominican Republic.
1: Correct. Ludwig Oberg.
2: Russia?
1: No.
0: No. Croatia?
1: No.
0: Czech Republic?
1: No.
2: German?
0: Estonia?
1: No.
0: Latvia?
1: You can skip if you want.
0: Holland?
1: No.
0: Norway?
1: No.
0: Was it the Netherlands?
1: No.
0: Next. Pass.
1: Lionel Messi.
0: Argentina.
1: Novak Djokovic.
0: Serbia.
1: Correct. Shai Gilgeous-Alexander.
0: Canada.
1: Yes.
2: Yeah.
1: Yordan Alvarez.
0: The Dominican Republic.
1: No.
0: Puerto Rico.
1: No.
2: Venezuela.
1: No.
2: Mexico.
1: No.
0: Next.
1: Luka Doncic.
0: Serbia, Slovenia.
1: Yes.
2: Shohei
1: Ohtani.
0: Japan.
1: Yes. Kristaps Porzingis.
0: Latvia.
1: Correct. Oberg.
0: Norway.
1: Sweden.
0: Oh, gosh darn it. That was gettable.
1: Yordan Alvarez was Cuba.
2: Cuba.
0: Oh, he is Cuban. That's right.
1: And I was looking about a minute before we started this game, they showed the leaderboard and they showed the flag of Ludwig Oberg. So,
0: would I have known the Swedish flag?
1: I think if you would have seen it, maybe.
2: I think the Swedish
1: all right.
2: flag is
1: two, okay, you guys are 2 out of 3.
0: 2 for 3, and I thought, you know, we didn't get that one, but it wasn't an embarrassing showing by any
2: no,
0: stretch of the imagination.
2: I could have done better with you, but.
0: You know what's funny, Chris? I think I got the hardest ones and sort of left the, like,
1: Novak Djokovic, I knew, no offense, I knew Coop wasn't.
2: I wasn't
1: going to
2: get Djokovic.
0: Oh, but
2: I knew you,
0: you
2: would get.
0: You know, Jokic
2: it.
0: And Porzingis, Djokovic are from the same country. But
1: Porzingis,
0: being
1: Latvia?
0: From Latvia?
1: Yeah, not bad. All right, here we go.
0: See, the basketball players I know because they all play on their national team, so it makes it easier.
1: All right. 45 seconds on the clock here, okay?
0: Mm.
1: 9 answers on the board. You know what? I'm feeling generous. I'll give you 60 seconds.
0: Yeah, if there are 9 answers
1: but
0: on the board.
1: But these are just. All right, 60 seconds on the clock, 9 answers on the board. I need you to name all 9 members of MLB's 600 home run club.
0: Jim Thome.
1: Jim Thome, yes. Barry Bonds, yes.
0: Willie Mays.
1: Yes.
2: Hank Aaron.
1: Yes.
0: Albert Pujols.
1: Yes.
0: Alex Rodriguez.
1: Yes.
0: How many do we have?
1: 6.
2: Mark McGwire.
1: No.
0: Ted Williams.
1: No.
0: Joe DiMaggio.
1: No.
0: Harmon Killebrew.
1: No. He was close on this list, though.
0: We talked about Mays. We talked about Bonds. Who are the other more recent guys?
1: Trout?
2: Yeah.
1: No.
0: Sosa.
1: Sosa. Yes.
2: Sosa.
1: Well, good thing you guys got a 60 seconds because we're past the 45.
0: Stan Musial.
1: No.
0: It's not Pujols, a Cub. I talked about Sosa, a Brewer, a Yankee. Mickey Mantle?
1: No.
2: Miguel Cabrera.
0: Babe Ruth.
1: Babe Ruth is on the list. I don't know how you guys were about to not get that one. You guys did not mention.
0: All right, hold on. Give me another minute here. So we got Tommy Bonds.
2: We need one more.
0: Mays, it wasn't Pujols.
1: You got Bonds, Hank Aaron, Babe Ruth, Pujols, A-Rod, Willie Mays, Jim Tomey, Sammy Sosa. There's one more.
0: Okay.
2: And it's not Cabrera.
1: No.
0: Okay. It's not a diamond.
1: Come on.
0: Is it a Dodger?
2: Is it Griffey?
1: It's Griffey.
0: Oh, man. That was gambling.
1: I can't believe you got Babe Ruth with 2 seconds to go.
0: Well, it took a minute. You had to think through all the teams. I was like, there's got to be a Yankee on here. And I was like, Mantle, DiMaggio, Ruth?
1: All right. Yes, after a hot start, you've cooled down. You're now 2 out of 4. Okay. You're still at your 50% mark here.
0: That was annoying because I think we should have gotten that.
2: Yeah.
0: That's not a great job. Okay. That's all right. Look at me. Rally together. If you're playing along, send good vibes into this studio. Chris?
2: Sorry, I'm distracted. Logan Paul's on my screen, and I absolutely can't stand that dude. So.
1: Okay. 60 seconds on the clock. There are 11 answers on the board, okay? 11 answers.
0: 11, okay.
1: 60 seconds on the clock. Yep. I need you to name every school to win a football national championship in the BCS era.
0: Alabama.
1: Yes.
0: Ohio State.
1: Yes.
0: LSU.
1: Yes.
2: Texas.
1: Yes.
2: USC.
1: Yes.
2: Notre Dame.
1: No.
2: No.
0: Indiana.
1: No.
2: No, the BCS.
1: BCS.
2: The Gators.
1: Florida Gators, correct.
0: Florida State.
1: Yes.
0: Tennessee.
1: Yes.
2: Auburn.
1: Yes. Two more. Oh, you guys are rolling. 30 seconds.
0: Wisconsin, no. Is there another Big Ten? Penn State, Michigan State.
2: Did we say Texas?
0: Michigan.
1: You said Texas. No Michigan.
0: Oklahoma.
1: Oklahoma's correct.
0: Oregon?
1: No.
2: No.
0: It's Georgia.
1: No, not Georgia.
2: Miami.
0: Clemson.
1: Miami is the answer.
0: There you go.
1: With just a few seconds left to go.
0: Good job. Woo! Miami is the answer. And Clemson never won a BCS?
1: No. They got in the playoff.
0: Yeah, they did win a playoff. One or two.
1: 1998 to 2013 was the BCS era.
0: Yeah, so Tennessee, it started with Tennessee. Tennessee was the first one. That was a tough one.
1: And fall. Florida State was the last one in 13.
0: Yeah, with Jameis.
1: All right, here we go.
0: Remember Jameis?
2: Yeah,
1: I do.
0: That was kind of fun.
1: All right, I'm going to give you.
0: It was better than some Browns quarterbacks.
1: I'll give you a minute here, okay?
0: Yeah.
1: I'll give you a minute on the clock. There are 5 answers on the board. According to Pro Football Reference, so a reputable site here, so no arguing. According to Pro Football Reference, outside of the United States, name the 5 countries that have the most active NFL players.
2: United States.
0: Mexico.
2: What?
1: Did you not hear?
0: Outside of the United States. Canada.
1: Canada is correct.
0: Germany.
1: Germany is correct.
0: France.
1: No.
0: Australia.
1: Australia is correct.
0: Costa Rica.
1: No.
0: Cuba.
1: No.
0: Panama.
1: No.
0: Mexico.
1: No.
2: What
0: Russia
2: is known
1: no.
2: for rugby?
0: New Zealand.
1: No.
0: Samoa.
1: No.
0: Hawaii.
1: No.
0: Oh, it's not a country. The Philippines.
2: Brazil.
1: Also in the United States. The Philippines. No. Brazil. No.
0: Japan.
1: No.
0: North Korea. South Korea.
1: No.
0: All those North Korean
2: Congo.
0: The Congo. Nigeria.
1: Nigeria is on the list.
0: We need one more.
1: One more.
0: Ghana.
1: No.
0: France. Morocco.
2: Puerto Rico.
1: No.
0: Spain.
1: No. Close, guys. Jamaica.
0: Oh, my God. Gettable. I mean, we did a good job of shooting, Coop. We're learning how to play this game.
2: We are.
0: But, Chris, I'm sorry, the North Korean football team. Look, I heard that Kim Jong-un, He threw for 27 touchdown passes in a game. I don't know if you guys knew.
1: All right. You guys are 3 out of 6. You're still at your 50% mark here.
0: Okay.
1: All right. 60 seconds on the clock. 9 answers on the board. I need you to name the 9 NFL quarterbacks to throw for 5,000 passing yards in a season.
2: Peyton Manning.
1: Correct.
0: Tom Brady.
1: Correct.
2: Drew Brees.
1: Correct.
0: Patrick Mahomes.
1: Correct.
2: Brett Favre.
1: No.
0: Aaron Rodgers.
1: No.
2: No, Rodgers. Philip Rivers.
1: No.
2: Ben Roethlisberger.
1: Correct.
0: Eli Manning.
2: No.
1: No.
0: Baker.
1: No.
0: Matt Ryan.
1: No.
2: Good guess.
0: Cam Newton.
1: No.
2: What are we doing?
0: Jaden Daniels.
1: No.
0: The Giants don't have one. The Eagles, Jalen Hurts, Donovan McNabb.
1: Jalen Hurts, McNabb.
0: Carson
1: no.
0: Wentz. No.
2: What am I doing?
0: Russell Wilson.
1: No.
2: No, not Russ.
0: Matthew Stafford.
1: Matthew Stafford is on the list.
2: Good call.
0: No Rivers. Justin Herbert.
1: Justin Herbert, Herbert. On the list.
2: Wow, really?
0: Joe Montana. No. Steve Young.
1: No.
0: Brock Purdy.
2: Lamar Jackson. No.
1: No, you guys needed two more.
0: All right, let's think about this for a second. Kurt Warner?
1: No.
0: Dak Prescott?
1: No.
2: Good sneaky guess.
0: Is there a...
1: One of the names was mentioned in the game already. Not necessarily an answer, but the name had been mentioned.
0: It's not John Elway.
1: It is not.
0: Jared Goff?
1: No. We go back to the 2013 Florida State Seminoles.
0: Jameis Winston did it.
2: Yeah, he had...
0: He also threw 30 touchdowns and 30 interceptions in the same season.
1: And the
0: season.
1: Last one, guys, a guy ahead of his time, because if he'd be playing now, he'd be throwing for 9,000 yards, Dan Marino. Mm.
0: I thought about the Dolphins. Darn it. Gettable. What are we, 3 out of 7?
1: 3 out of 7.
0: All right, we got to step it up here, Coop.
2: Yeah. Kay.
1: 3 left to go here.
0: Okay.
1: All right, there are... 10 answers on the board. I give you the NFL player. You tell me where they went to college, okay?
2: I like this one.
0: Got it.
1: Okay. Here we go. 60 seconds on the clock. Mm-hmm. 10 answers on the board. Mm-hmm. Away we go. Jaylen Waddle.
2: Alabama.
1: Correct. Zay Flowers.
2: Florida State.
1: No.
0: Florida.
1: No.
0: Skip.
1: George Pickens.
0: Georgia.
1: Correct. Nico Collins.
0: Skip.
2: Michigan.
0: Oh, Michigan?
1: Michigan.
0: Yeah, that's right.
1: CeeDee Lamb.
0: Oklahoma.
1: Correct. A.J. Brown.
2: Oklahoma, or Ole Miss.
1: Ole Miss. Drake London.
2: USC. Yeah.
1: Correct. Puka Nacua.
2: Washington?
1: Acceptable. Washington or BYU.
0: Okay.
1: Mike Evans.
2: Texas
0: A&M.
1: Texas A&M.
0: Yeah.
1: Teteroa McMillan.
0: Arizona State.
2: No, Arizona.
1: Arizona.
0: Yeah.
1: Last one, Zay Flowers.
2: Wasn't Florida State.
0: Clemson, South Carolina.
1: No.
2: No, he's
0: Florida State, Miami.
1: Boston College is correct.
0: Well, there you go. I never would have gotten that. Excellent job.
1: Wow.
0: Woo!
2: I sworn he was Florida State. But I knew the golden red.
0: Well done. We are
1: all
0: back
1: right,
0: to 50%, 4 out of 8. If we get the last two, we set our all-time record.
2: Let's do it.
1: All right, guys. 10 answers on the board. I'll give you 60 seconds.
0: We're playing beat the clock here, by the way. I'm Aaron Goldhammer, Chris Oldeck.
1: I think this one's gettable.
0: Okay.
1: 60 seconds on the clock.
0: 10 answers on the board?
1: 10 answers on the board.
0: Okay.
1: Most career wins by a Cavs head coach.
0: Bill Fitch.
1: Correct.
0: Lenny Wilkins.
1: Correct.
0: Mike Brown.
1: Correct.
0: Tyronn Lue.
1: Correct.
0: Kenny Atkinson.
1: Correct.
2: Byron Scott.
1: Correct.
0: John Beilein's a no. Larry Drew's a no. Paul Silas.
1: Correct.
2: I don't know who any of the coaches were earlier on, though.
0: George Carl.
1: No.
2: George Carl's a good one.
1: Good no guess. Money.
0: Mike Fratello.
1: Correct.
2: Good. Leaning on you here.
0: John Lucas.
1: No.
0: Lucas, Silas, Mike Brown, Byron, nobody else. David Blatt.
2: David
1: is
2: Blatt
1: correct.
2: Is on there.
1: He is on there. He is.
0: How many more do we have, Chris?
1: One more.
2: One, two. Is it a current?
1: Blatt was eighth.
2: JB Bickerstaff.
1: J.B. Bickerstaff on the list. That is correct, in the nick of time.
0: Excellent job.
1: Wow, guys.
0: That was a I got you started.
2: Yes.
0: You finished the deal.
2: Yes.
0: Give me the list again, Chris.
1: Here we go. It was, let me get back to my page. Lenny Wilkins, Mike Brown, Bill Fitch, Mike Fratello, J.B. Bickerstaff is fifth on that list. Mm. Ty Lue, Kenny Atkinson, David Blatt, Paul Silas, Byron Scott.
0: God. And so George Karl had fewer wins than Byron Scott?
2: Mm.
0: God, you know what that tells me? Some of these coaches that have had two good years here, you make that list. The Cavs were so bad for so long. It's unbelievable. All right, Chris. Coop, it comes down to this. Can we set an all-time record today?
2: Yes,
0: after going 0 for 10, can we go 6 for 10? We have one category left.
1: I think this is a great category, if I say so myself. Okay?
0: Yeah, of course you do. You came up with the categories.
1: 10 answers on the board. Okay? 60 seconds on the clock.
0: Mm.
1: According to Basketball Reference, again, another credible site, so I don't want to hear any crap.
0: Mm.
1: Name the top 10 career point scorers who were once a teammate with LeBron James.
2: Dwayne Shaq. Wade.
1: Shaq and Dwayne Wade are both on the list.
0: Zydrunas Ilgauskas.
1: No.
2: Zydrunas Ilgauskas. Chris Bosh.
1: On the list.
0: Anthony Davis.
1: On the list.
2: Dwight Howard.
1: On the list.
0: Rajon Rondo.
1: No.
0: Kyrie Irving.
1: On the list.
2: Kevin Love. Love.
1: On the list.
0: Tristan Thompson.
1: No. Three more to go.
0: The beginning of his career. Larry Hughes.
1: No.
2: J.R. Smith.
1: No.
2: Weird.
0: Shump.
1: No.
0: Derrick Ben Rose. Wallace? Derrick Rose.
1: Derrick Rose on the list.
2: Oh, my goodness.
0: Mo Williams.
1: No.
0: Richard Jefferson.
1: No.
0: Channing Frye.
1: No.
0: Mozgov. Mike Miller. Sean Marion.
2: No. Jane Battier.
1: Two very notable names.
2: There are very notable. I know it already.
1: Third on the list, Russell Westbrook.
0: Yeah. Oh, that's right.
1: And I forgot about this one. Number one on the list. They were the teammates his last year. Carmelo Anthony for the Lakers.
0: What?
2: Yeah.
1: Yeah.
0: I don't remember
1: Carmelo
0: that.
1: Anthony with the Lakers. I had to look it up and check that was actually correct.
0: Chris, I remember Melo on the Blazers.
1: He was on the Lakers in 21 and 22 that year.
0: Holy goodness. Well, we got some of the tough ones. Derrick Rose.
1: Derrick Rose, I thought, was going to trip you guys up.
0: But it was here.
1: Correct. It was here in Cleveland.
0: See, the other one. So what? Walk me through the list. Melo number one.
1: Melo one, Shaq two.
0: Yeah.
1: Because this is not how many points.
0: That's obvious.
1: This was not how many points they scored while a teammate of LeBron. It was the highest.
0: That's right.
1: So you could have played one game with LeBron and scored a gajillion points.
0: Yeah, you did a good job of explaining that. Coop and I understood.
1: Carmelo.
0: Yeah.
1: Shaq.
0: Yep.
1: Russell Westbrook.
0: Mm.
1: Wade.
0: Yep.
1: Dwight Howard.
0: Yep.
1: Anthony Davis.
0: Yep.
1: Kyrie.
0: Yep.
1: Derrick Rose.
0: Yep.
1: Chris Bosh. Kevin Love.
0: I bet you Z's like 11th.
1: I'd have to go back and look, but.
0: Man, oh man.
1: 5 out of 10, guys. I'll tell you what.
0: Not a bad showing, Coop, because not only did we go 5 out of 10, but we were close on a couple others.
2: We're just right there.
1: Out of the 5 that you missed, you only left 5 total answers on the board.
0: Right. But that's, Chris, the easy part of the game is getting the low-hanging fruit. The hard part of the game is getting the stuff that's further up in the trees. Coop, nice job. RJ, thank you for your moral support throughout the course of this game of Beat the Clock.
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22: Don't like that, Germ. Oh, hi. Welcome back to Kiss. Follow your dreams. Yeah.

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0: All right, Chris, you had a rough night last night, although I don't know if you realize this. Trey Turner did hit a home run last night. So the hardest part of this bet, I saw
3: the Mets go up early and I'm like, okay, I'm turning it off.
0: Yeah, if the Phillies had just beaten the worst team in baseball, we might have won like 40 bucks.
3: Oh my God, that
0: would have
3: been amazing.
0: So you were right on your home run.
3: Of course I was.
0: Well, you're not exactly the master of Dinger Tuesdays. Pause. We head into the weekend. Where are we going? Are we playing a little baseball tonight or you want to bet the World Cup as we go to the weekend?
3: We're
0: going to
3: do a little baseball here. Okay. So I have a three-leg parlay for us tonight. I am going to start with the Guardians tonight. I like them.

0: on the money line with Gavin Williams going.
1: Minus 132. Jones goes for the Pirates. Skeens will pitch Sunday.
0: Next, I like the Braves run line. Minus a run and a half against the Rangers.
1: Okay. Chris Sale to start the second half of the season, by the way, there. Yep.
0: And then I like the Tigers money line against the Angels.
1: Okay. Minus 110. 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
0: Well, I'm
1: anyway,
0: doing the...
1: Guards, Braves, run line, Tigers, money line. Three ways in baseball. Chris, $2. Make you holla.
0: With the profit boost, $14.78.
1: All right. Bet then... alongside the legend that is Parlay Paw. By the way, you got 25% profit boost on the golf over the weekend. Two guys today at the Open Championship. Herbert and Sam Burns both shot 62.
0: Crazy.
1: So I was all over Herbert doing this. I didn't even realize Sam Burns was doing it, Chris, in 18 holes. Coop, listen to this. You play a little golf?
2: I do.
1: In 18 holes, Sam Burns hit 21 putts.
3: Goodness. Jeez.
1: I've never heard of that before. Let me repeat that. In 18 holes, Sam Burns only hit 21 putts.
0: I'd love to know the average length of putt that he actually would make, because you've got to be either you're sticking it within a few feet every time, or
1: I mean you got to make some bombs.
0: I mean, you're gonna have to make some 12-15 footers.
1: But the other thing that probably happened is that there were some putts from just off the green, and then he
0: technically
1: the
0: don't
1: one.
0: Count but sure
1: but I you know because I think it's just on the green, but still.
0: Yeah, but here's the thing though, if you're off the green in regulation and then you miss it but tap in, that's a par. You know what I mean? Like, you're not shooting 8 under by doing that the whole round.
1: Sam Burns needed 21 putts to complete his round of 62 today. At Shaker, where I, you know, play sometimes, I hit 21 putts on 3 holes.
0: Yeah. Like that's...
1: That is unbelievable. All right, time for us to hit the sound check.
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1: The Next Level yesterday, hosted by Emmett and Gerard, and they were on as LeBron figured out that he wasn't really going to be announcing anything at Fanatics Fest.
3: Nah, I didn't expect it. I've been saying for a week, like, I don't see it. I don't see it happening. I think LeBron likes to control things so much. Doing it at someone else's event just didn't make sense, you know, to me.
6: Well, it certainly certainly added intrigue would be the better word for it, because I thought he could totally do it because, hey, Bron, we'll give you extra $5 million if you make an announcement at our event.
3: Obviously,
6: he's probably
3: didn't
6: like,
3: happen.
6: You know what?
3: Right.
6: How about you give me $5 million anyway, and I just be at your event?
1: I mean, listen, if he's going to make the league minimum, give me $5 million to make my announcement. That's doubling my salary,
0: pretty much.
1: One foul swoop. Shams Charania on the teams that are still in the mix for LeBron.
7: We're looking at a group of teams: the Cavs, the Heat, the Warriors, the Sixers, and the Timberwolves. But my feel, when I talk to teams around the league, when I really dig a little bit more on this situation, the focus is really on the top contending teams for this, being the Cavaliers, the Heat, and the 76ers. And so now it's just up to LeBron James to make a decision.
1: I mean, Shams has also been saying every day that goes by, we're getting closer to a decision, which I would say factually, that's good reporting.
0: He's not wrong.
1: Every day that goes by, we're getting closer to Stella's wedding. Every day that goes by, we're all getting closer to death. I hate to mention that, but I mean, it's just, it's
0: inevitable.
1: It's a factually true statement. Brian Windhorst said the Heat are the best basketball fit for LeBron.
8: One of the things is what is his fit going to be? If you look at Cleveland, for example, the team that the Cavs currently have is reminiscent of the Lakers team he's leaving. The Lakers team he left had Austin Reeves and Luka Doncic. Well, the Cavs have James Harden and Donovan Mitchell.
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8: If you look at Cleveland, for example, the team...

0: Miami and introducing him to the Miami media. And Pat made reference to there still being a little something out there for the Heat.
1: Yeah, we landed the plane. Now there's another one we have to land.
0: Well, the Cavs have outbid the Heat. The Cavs have outmaneuvered the Heat for LeBron before. But if you were, would you go with
2: Pat Riley? Haven't the Heat also outmaneuvered the Cavs for LeBron before?
0: Sure. And if you had a choice, would you rather trust the end of your career with Pat Riley and Eric Spoelstra, or would you rather trust the end of your career with Kenny Atkinson? Chris, don't answer. Don't answer. Theo Epstein had a story about the 2016 World Series. Are we sure we want to put everybody listening through this?
3: They were looking at the radar. We like, we don't think it's going to be too long. I remember Antonetti, Chris and I looked at each other and we just like, man, this is unbelievable.
4: I'm exhausted.
3: Can you believe we're here in a rain delay and someone has to lose, someone has to win? But then the commissioner got a call and he takes it and I'm kind of listening in. I'm like, that can't be what I think it was. And he hangs up. He's like, you won't believe who that was. He's like, that's the head of Fox. He's like, they said, they're asking about the rain. And they said, if we can suspend this game right now and pick it up tomorrow night in prime time, it's going to be worth like 25 million more viewers or whatever.
4: Oh my, no way.
3: Yeah. And he was like, as tempting as that is, we can't do that. He's like, this is World Series game 7.
0: Only the head of Fox would think that's a good idea. Right. But Chris, would the Guardians have won if they'd have played the game the next night?
2: Aaron, I don't know.
5: They went on to talk about it. They said it would have absolutely ruined them if they would have done that.
0: The Cubs?
5: Mm-hmm.
0: Well, it would have also ruined the guards. Who's going to pitch? Didn't have anybody to pitch.
5: I think the mental aspect on everything, the fact that they had it in hand and Chapman just gave up that home run, and then you're probably, in a day of rest, going to get Chapman back out there. Will he be able to face those
0: because
5: demons?
0: That's right. Chapman's still in the game. Right, so that means he gets to, after resting, come back and pitch again. Whereas Corey Kluber ain't coming
2: out
0: of
2: the... Right, he's not going back out there.
0: What a wild set of circumstances. And I was talking to you guys before the show about this. People forget, after the game ended, you know, all the Cubs fans were there and celebrating. And I was doing all the post-game stuff. Tito yelled at me for asking about the rain delay because he thought it was irrelevant. Lo and behold, it's the only thing anybody remembers. The game. I mean, not the only thing, but it's one of the things people remember.
2: Okay, Rajay's home run.
0: Yeah, well.
2: And the rain delay.
0: Okay, so as I'm leaving the state, it poured that night. But they got a break in between the first little sprinkling of rain and when it poured. And the temperature dropped. If you remember that night, it was a very warm fall night. It was like 69 degrees or something. And the next day, it was like 40. Like the temperature dropped 30 degrees. We got this one of these storms. One of these storms we could use right now to clear the air out in this town. But if that storm had hit at 11 o'clock instead of hitting at 1 a.m., we'd have had a whole different set of circumstances. They'd have had to move the game to the next day. As it stands, the rain delay benefited the Cubs, but the Guardians could have taken advantage of it, too. It's just the Cubs were the ones that rallied together around it. And I don't know, Frankie Lindor took a nap, right? That's the story?
2: That's the story.
0: They're still mad, of course, in England, and they're going to be mad for a long time. This is what their Tony Rizzo sounded like after they blew the Argentina game.
6: Now you can almost accept it.
7: I know.
6: You're playing against Argentina. Yeah. You can't sit off for 25 minutes against Argentina. No. He absolutely bottled it. Thomas Tuchel's cost us the World Cup. He cost us the World Cup. We're 1-0 up. Played well first half. All right, cagey affair. We go 1-0 up. Be brave. Mm. Be brave, Thomas. This is what we brought you in for. We brought you in for this moment.
7: I
6: can't believe it, Jace. Jace, I can't believe it. No, it's a disgrace.
7: He
6: should be sacked. Get him out. Gone.
0: He should be sacked. Should be a drop.
2: I just laughed. The other guy was trying so hard to get a word in and couldn't.
0: So am I the one ranting and Riz is the one trying to get a word in, or is it the other way around? All right, it's 11:44, your Bookman and Son time. We have voicemails. Not many of them, but a few of them still to come.
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9: Chris, LeBron's playing a game and you're just a pawn. How do you feel?
10: Used.
9: Yeah, me too.
10: That's all right, though.
9: We're all just characters in his documentary. I'm Aaron Goldhammer. He's Chris Oldak. Of course, still no word. I guess he's at Fanatical Fest or whatever again today. But after yesterday, I wouldn't expect anything. I guess next week is when people expect it. How about this? We'll tell you when we know something.
10: I am done listening to anybody who
9: thinks they know
10: or even wants to take a guess. I don't have a guess. I joked yesterday he should just wait till media day for one of the teams that he's going
9: to. I looked at Allie. I was like, look. I'm not eating lettuce right now. I'm not eating blueberries. I'm worried about just explosive diarrhea everywhere. I got smoke inhalation problems. It's

0: dangerous for me to go outside. It's like I smoked 20 cigarettes. And I'm sitting around waiting for LeBron to... Other than that, it's an amazing summer here in Northeast Ohio. It's time for us to hit the voicemails.
1: We finish the day by hearing from you. Who knows what people will say? 216-815-2885.
0: We have a sponsor for voicemails? Yeah, we do. It's Land On Demand. It's
2: King Watch. 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
0: They are the kings. 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And you can leave one at 216-815-2885.
3: 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This air quality stuff over the next couple of days is going to be literally dangerous. You do not want to inhale this fine particle smoke from a forest fire. It'll give you permanent lung damage. I know some of you guys have kids. Keep them inside. Do not let your kids go out into this, even briefly. It's not good for them. Everybody stay healthy. Go Browns.
0: Look, to walk from your building to your car, fine. But to play golf today?
2: And I was supposed to take Charlie golfing tomorrow.
0: You might be all right, Chris. We're supposed to get some rain. Now, I gather that rain and wind are what we really need right now. So come on, storms.
2: Yeah, come on.
0: Let's get going here, because even being inside in our studio,
2: it's still... You can still smell it.
0: Yeah. I don't know that it's quite as bad, but yeah, you can still feel it here in the studio. All right.
4: The most important position in the NFL is quarterback, and the Browns have the worst quarterback situation in the NFL. But our GM is doing great.
0: I don't think anybody's saying that Andrew Berry's doing great. He had a good draft last year, and it looks like he had a good draft this year. But the problem is...
2: We still don't have the most important position.
0: And he gets one more chance to get that right. And if he doesn't, like all the GMs before him, he could draft off-ball linebackers till he's blue in the face.
2: Well, listen, I'm not even...
0: He knows, and we know, and that ain't gonna matter.
2: I'm not even saying that it can't be Shador, but from what everything we've been told now for months and months and months is that your savior's in next year's draft.
0: Well, LeBron's doing a documentary about, you know, his last season. Shador's got a documentary crew walking around with him at the ESPYs. He's got a film crew walking around with him when he went to the ESPYs, and I guess he had a nice moment with Myles Garrett.
2: He interacted with him.
0: He wasn't nominated for anything.
2: Shook hands and said, hey, how's it going?
0: Worst pass? Like, what would he be nominated for?
2: Oh, come on.
0: And then Deshaun has his film crew just all over the fact, oh my God, he lifted a weight today, Chris. I know. It's stunning. Look at his dedication to the game.
2: Uncle Rico.
0: I'm having trouble getting excited about this quarterback.
2: Oh, we'll get stop. We'll get excited. You're just worried about LeBron.
0: Ask me who I'm rooting for in Deshaun versus Shador.
2: Who are you rooting for, Deshaun versus Shador?
0: Doesn't matter.
2: I'm rooting for Shador. Aaron, stop. You're acting like we're not going to be dissecting every grainy video from training camp that we see. That we're not breaking down the QB tracker. We'll be excited. We just need 12 more days.
0: Apparently, did you see what happened on July 11th?
2: Tell me whether
0: you think this was on purpose or whether it was a legitimate happy accident. But on July 11th, at 7:11 p.m., there was a purchase made at a 7-Eleven for 7-Eleven. Does that not blow your mind? Let me walk you through this again.
2: So on July 11th,
0: at 7:11 p.m.,
2: at a 7-Eleven,
0: somebody bought something for $7.11. It was a 7-Eleven.
2: What was the item?
0: Madness.
2: Do we know?
0: Let me see if I can find a copy of the receipt.
2: I feel like that's, I don't know. Like,
0: it was a big gulp, a taquito, some chips and tacks, with every line echoing 7-Eleven. I can see the receipt, which has been framed by the purchaser. So it makes me wonder whether this person did this on purpose.
2: Yeah.
0: In Jacksonville, Florida, there was a...
2: That's a pure marketing thing.
0: At 7-Eleven on 7-Eleven, a receipt for 7-Eleven.
2: But why are we just hearing about it now on 717?
0: It's taken 6 days for it to go viral. Happy accident, or this is a just
2: marketing
0: a
2: great ploy.
0: And you think perpetrated by the folks at 7-Eleven?
2: Yeah. Yeah.
0: Well, our LeBron watch, Chris, is brought to you by who?
2: Circle K.
0: That's the
2: baby.
0: Prime, our primo.
2: Fueled by Circle K.
0: Primo convenience mart. Chris, you're coming up next hosting with LeBron. You guys are doing a podcast live at the local.
2: Yeah, we're going to talk about why it's taking him so long to make a decision.
0: Now, I'll be on with Emmett in about 5 minutes. I'm going to go take a trip to the bathroom, and then I'll come back and just bang out another sexy hour for you, America.
2: Sure.
0: Chris, you ever been to Miami? Me neither. This is 850 ESPN Cleveland. You can watch us on the ESPN Cleveland YouTube page.
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13: A bandwagon fan. The biggest insult in sports. But this summer, during the FIFA World Cup, it's an invitation, America. Never watched soccer before? Perfect. Think a corner kick is a karate move? Sure, why not? Prefer sports where players can use their hands? Me too. Just here for the snacks? Now we're talking. So grab a bag of Lay's and jump on the bandwagon. We're undefeated. 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
5: I've made Emmett a little more Jewish.
2: And Emmett Golden.
5: And I think you've made me...
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5: Emmett, I've learned over the course doing shows with you for how long have we been doing shows?
1: Oh,
5: 12
1: man.
5: Years,
1: yeah.
5: 13 years,
1: yeah.
5: More than a decade that you and I have worked together doing different things.
1: Yep.
5: That I should trust you, you know, that I should listen to you more often.
1: Sure.
5: I'm pretty headstrong, but I've learned that I should really, when you start talking, that I should shut up sometimes and listen.
1: Okay.
5: Yesterday was a perfect example of that.
1: Mm-hmm.
5: I convinced myself that at 1:15 in the afternoon, LeBron was going to stride up on some stage, rip off a shirt, and have a Cavs logo emblazoned on his chest.
1: Uh-huh.
5: LeBron didn't say that to anybody. He didn't promise that to anybody.
1: Nope.
5: Somehow everybody got that idea because we're all pawns in his documentary or in his world or in his life because we've allowed ourselves to be. You were nonplussed. I was frustrated. I went home. I was supposed to do Freddie and Harry. I got off because I thought we were going to do breaking news coverage. And as it turned out, I was cleaning the toilets in my house at about 3:30 in the afternoon, and I deserved it. It was appropriate.
1: Yeah, I just never felt like he would want to do it at someone else's event.
5: Mm-hmm.
1: You know, now, he may just ultimately release a press release, or who knows, maybe he does something on a podcast. I don't know. I just, the fact that it was someone else's event, I just said, nah, man, you're going to have to pay way more than you paid for his appearance to have him make this huge of announcement. The entire sports world is sitting on the edge of their seat. So I never thought for a second it was going to happen. And man, I needed it. Because the last time I told somebody, oh, this is never going to happen, it was Myles Garrett, never going to get traded.
5: Right.
1: We went to break, came back, he was traded.
5: But your batting average and Corbo and Alex, the guy from Golf Galaxy, everybody is hanging in the balance here.
1: Yes, we are.
5: As he has still not made a decision at 12:02 in the afternoon as we do the show on July the 17th. What's up, everybody? Good afternoon. Welcome. It is Hammer and Emmett on 850 ESPN Cleveland. You could watch us on the ESPN Cleveland YouTube page. I kind of lost it, Emmett, a little bit in the first segment because I do feel we're all being manipulated here to some degree.
1: Okay.
5: Do you think LeBron has made up his mind yet?
1: 100%.
5: Okay.
1: Yeah.
5: 100%. He's not announced it. He has made up his mind. I thought he would have learned from 2010, E, not to lead everybody on. Oh, is it Miami? Could he switch up and go to San Antonio? What about the folks in Indiana?
1: Mm-hmm.
5: They're kind of, I thought he would have learned his lesson, but no, there's something deep seated in him, Emmett, that he just needs, I guess, this kind of attention. And this is all a ploy, and we're just along for the ride in LeBron and Rich Paul's great, well organized media campaign.
1: I think now what's holding things up is how. I think the where was figured out fairly quickly. And then I also think out of respect to all the other teams that were interested, they said, we're going to listen. So I think that took some time. And now I'm sure LeBron knows where he wants to go. I think he always knew. He just kind of like, all right, I'll be fair to everybody and listen to their pitches.
5: Right.
1: But now I think they're going, how do we roll this out?
5: Okay, well, I want to tell them, like, no one likes to be led on for a job opening. And I have been led to believe that I still had a chance for an opportunity, Emmett, that I had no chance at. And frankly, one of the reasons why I've been loyal and stayed with the company that you and I are with for our full time, they don't do that. I've never once been let on for an opportunity with our company.
1: Right.
5: But for other things and other, like, who knows, you know, what, and they like to make you believe that you might be the next, and then there's never any intention for you to, obviously in a relationship, whether it's a friendship or a romantic relationship.
1: Mm-hmm.
5: Nobody likes to be led to believe you buy gifts and flowers and you think whether it's the guy, the girl, whoever, whatever, to be led on. It's one of the most embarrassing, one of the most frustrating things ever.
1: But,
5: and that's how I feel in this situation. Like, I still think the Cavs are in it, but I will tell LeBron this. If they're not, I think it would behoove him to communicate that to whoever as soon as possible so that we don't all feel left holding the bag again.
1: Yeah, I don't feel like it's leading anybody on. They've never said, this is the time we're going to make the announcement. Oh, no, hold on. I need to think about it more. Hold on. I need to think about it more.
5: But they didn't yesterday say, hey, just so you guys know, he hadn't made up his mind yet. So, you know, you don't need to rush to New York. You don't need to cancel everything else you're planning on doing on Thursday.
1: But when people have listened, though, that's another thing. Like, I was on it. He's not announcing this at Fanatics, but everybody's like, he might, he could. It's like,
5: I think they like making everybody think that he might. We never said he was going to. But you also never said he wasn't, so.
1: Sure, but I think some of that is on us individually. Like, just pay attention to what people say, you know, and if, I mean, how long ago was it that Rich Paul said, I don't expect an answer anytime soon.
5: Mm.
1: And then the day after he said that, we're like, he hasn't given us an answer.
5: Right. Well,
1: he said he wasn't anytime soon.
5: Well, I think it also frustrates America when they want to know something and they just can't.
1: It's just human nature.
5: That's right. Well, yeah. Shams, God bless him, but he's out there reporting, you know, we're getting closer day by day to a decision. Yes, thank you for stating the obvious. LeBron is likely to play basketball next year. Yes, thank you for stating what we already know. That's what all the reporting essentially at this point, Emmett, is.
1: Yeah, I feel bad for Shams. Even to a certain extent, like Wendy, I've had to prep questions for Brian, you know, because where is he going? Stuff Brandon, like, I don't know, you know. So I don't know. This afternoon when he joins Next Level, I just might talk to him about Tottenham.
5: So is he going to join the Next Level this afternoon?
1: I actually don't know. I've been doing another radio show. I have no idea what's going on in my life right now. Thank you, Nick.
5: Well, early in the
1: week. Best producer in the biz.
5: Early in the week, Wendy wanted to wait. Wendy will make his dramatic return to ESPN Cleveland. I don't think LeBron's got anything to say, but I think Brian might have a little something to say.
1: Yeah.
5: Coming up at 2:15, so make sure you set your alarms and mark your calendars for all of that.
1: Yeah, Savinho is a new Tottenham Hotspur winger. Well, so,
5: and did you bet that? I think you did.
1: No, I didn't.
6: Well, Flo's going to be there, too.
1: It was Tolini. So. It was Sandro Tolini.
5: Is Flo going to the Spurs?
1: He may. So, listen, dig this. Flo Balogun, right, who took America by storm. He was scoring all the goals for Team USA. He recently signed with Clutch.
5: Mm.
1: Who is engaged to Rich Paul?
5: Adele.
1: Where is Adele from? North London.
5: Oh, okay.
1: N17.
6: You were about to say Tottenham.
1: It's a neighborhood. Tottenham, so she is from Tottenham. She's from that neighborhood, North London.
5: What does the poke place in North London know about the incoming Flo Balogun?
1: So I'm here to tell you, I mean, it makes sense to me. I wouldn't be shocked if Flo ended up a Spur.
5: Well, I have a major announcement, Emmett.
1: Ooh.
5: Just like Shams' recent reporting, I'm here to reveal that the official jewelry store of ESPN Cleveland is Bookman & Son Fine Jewelry.
6: I bet you thought I was going to say the mall.
1: Know that. Yeah, that's not a big announcement. Everybody knows that. We've become synonymous with Bookman.
5: That's right. The pressure-free jewelry shopping experience that Josh offers. Mm-hmm. I want to say congratulations to Josh, who's making me feel old because Josh and I are about the same age, and Josh is now, Emmett, a grandfather.
1: Wow. Congratulations.
5: And you got to realize your sons are how old? Lance is?
1: Hey, man, don't know if it's, you know, we're good. Yeah, Josh, congratulations, bro.
5: Let's put it this way, Nick. Okay. Emmett, you know, is old enough where he could be a grandfather. How old were you when you had Lance?
1: 26.
5: And how old is Lance?
1: No, I was 23.
5: Okay.
1: And 26 when Ethan was born.
5: And how old is Lance?
1: Lance is 23.
5: Okay.
1: Cut it out.
5: Papa Emmett.
1: Cut it out. Grandpa Big Dog.
6: Right. Grandpa Big Dog. I was
5: is that what you want to go by?
1: I don't know.
6: Gramps?
1: Yeah. Yeah. My dad was Gramps, right? My grandfather was Pawpaw. My great-grandfather was Grandpa. So I don't know. We got to figure something out. But hopefully I've got a couple years. We get there.
5: But yeah. You want, I'm sure, look, Camila, your wife wants to get there eventually.
1: Yeah, for sure. No doubt.
5: But that's not the major announcement that anybody has.
1: No.
5: Do you have anything you'd like to announce today? Nick, you got anything to announce?
6: No. I'm good.
1: No, I mean, good. The haircut. You got a nice haircut fresh there. Yeah.
5: We're an announcement-free show.
1: It looks like it.
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7: That's what she said.
8: Let's go!
5: Emmett, for the 18th straight day, the biggest thing is nothing. We right. still don't know where LeBron will be playing basketball next year. Yesterday was a pretty wild day out at Fanatics Fest. Ramona Shelburne of ESPN was there, and she joined me and Chris on the Really Big Show a little bit earlier this morning.
9: Either he's still deciding, which somebody in his camp said, you know, he's still talking to his family. We'll have a decision soon about it. I think that's just something you say. I mean, he might know already, okay? But, and he just wants to do it on his own terms, like not at some big madhouse event. Or maybe he's going to do it today because he's on the podcast with Maverick Carter. He's on the show with, you know, the Maverick Carter shop show, right? That maybe that's his chosen form. But even during that first interview there, the Mind the Game podcast, like I kept thinking he might still do it because there was that moment when the little kids were asking questions at the end.
5: Yeah.
9: And I was like, oh, this would be a clever way to do it. Like one of,
5: you know, yeah. one of the kids Plan from the LeBron kid. James Family Foundation.
1: Yeah.
5: Hi, LeBron. This is Stephanie. Right. I'm one of your LeBron James Family Foundation kids from Akron, Ohio. And I'm just curious. I know Tyrese Haliburton already asked you, but where are you playing ball next year?
10: For you, young lady. I'm taking my talents back home to Cleveland.
6: Cleveland, this is for you.
5: Oh, thank you so much, LeBron.
10: Yeah. This is for you.
5: One of my favorite things to do with all of this is come up with the most ridiculous ways for him to announce.
1: Mm-hmm.
5: Chris had earlier today that he should be searching for golf balls in the woods. Find one with a Heat logo and say, yeah, I've already done that. Mm-hmm. Find one with a Timberwolves logo and be like, I love Ant, but no one wants to sit through a Minnesota winter and then find one with a Cavalier logo and be like, Cleveland, this is for you.
1: Man,
5: you
1: know. Everybody keeps bringing up the Timberwolves as a place.
5: Yeah.
1: LeBron ain't going to the Timberwolves. He would hate playing with LaMelo Ball. People act like LaMelo is a selling point. No, it's not. It's not at all. The moment LaMelo takes a turnaround fadeaway 1 foot three from half court with the game on the line, LeBron is going to lose his mind.
5: He's the hardest guy to coach in sports.
1: Right.
5: Because just when you're about to strangle him, he makes an incredible play, and then you want to strangle him again.
6: I think it tells you everything that you need to know. Charlotte just had one of their better seasons of the last God knows how long. They're like, yeah, we're good. Thanks.
1: Yeah.
6: For coming.
1: He had one of his best years. They were the talk of the NBA late in the season. They had a really good year and they were like, we're cool. Like, let's sell high is what they is what they
6: certainly
1: did.
6: I thought they got a decent amount for him.
5: But let's Golden State, he wants to go. I get Steph, but neither one of those guys has been able to stay healthy. He wants to spend his last year passing to Brandon Pajemski. Like, the Cavs are much closer to the title than the Warriors are in the West to go through that gauntlet in the West. I still think it's Cleveland or Miami. Like, those are the two places that I can really make a lot of sense for in an argument. Emmett, if you had to guess, next week, right? You think next week is the week?
1: Monday? Yeah, Monday. I'm calling my shot Monday. You announce it on a Monday. You have the rest of the week for everybody to react to it and all of that. And then football season starts the following week.
5: Perfect.
1: It couldn't have worked out any better.
5: I'm Aaron Goldhammer. He's Emmett Golden. Not only us waiting, but Emmett, Adam Silver's getting a little frustrated with the fact that LeBron hadn't made a decision. Take a listen.
11: All politics are local. The way I think about it is we have to finish up the schedule.
12: Right.
11: And where LeBron plays will affect the schedule.
7: So I would like him to make his announcement already so we can finish the schedule, because as you might imagine, the teams are calling us, the networks are calling us, and everybody wants to lock in the schedule. But it will influence how we set the schedule, opening week, Christmas Day, etc. So I need him to make a decision, but the direct answer is I have no inside information.
5: But, I mean, here's the deal. The Cavs are going to play on Christmas Day whether LeBron's here or not, right? Mm-hmm. I mean, the Cavs are going to be one of the marquee teams. You know, there were conference finalists last year with four All-Stars in the starting lineup. One of the things that makes this LeBron decision different from the others is that the Cavs are going to be a good team next year regardless of what LeBron decides to do. Now, do I think they're really a championship team? I don't. But I think they're a playoff team for sure.
1: Right.
5: And going to win a round for sure in the playoffs regardless of whatever LeBron does. Remember, in 2010, LeBron leaves and the Cavs immediately became a team that lost like 27 consecutive games.
1: Straight to the lottery. And they've done a great job of building this team into an Eastern Conference contender. And that's what they are. Listen, if he does not come back, the Cavs are not garbage, right? They got some work to do, and that's the storyline for me. If LeBron goes somewhere else, yeah, whatever. Kobe Altman, what's the move? Because right now, the only thing that has happened is you've had players leave. Dean Wade's gone. Keon Ellis is gone.
5: And you drafted Malik Thomas.
1: Sure. Cool.
5: So you're going to be leaning on some internal development of Jalen Tyson again to take your team to the next level.
1: Kuminga's out there. Jonathan Kuminga. DeMar DeRozan is out there.
5: Peyton Watson. I mean, the Cavs don't have the flexibility to do this. They're going to get Donovan's extension done and get out of the second apron. Now, those will be the highlights of your offseason if LeBron doesn't come.
1: Yeah. Harden's extension. Done. You said get
5: Donovan's extension got done.
1: Yeah, it's done.
6: Harden's is not done.
1: It's not done.
6: It has not been done yet because they've been waiting for LeBron.
5: But we knew that Harden's extension was
6: going to
5: happen. I'm saying the good news of the offseason, Donovan did his extension. $263 million he did on July 7th.
1: The moves they made. Okay, I got you. I see what you're saying. Now, with the Harden thing, maybe he does take a little less for them to bring in a guy like Kuminga. Or even if I'm DeRozan, like, I don't know how much leverage DeMar DeRozan has. So maybe he would come here for maybe a little less. But they got to do something. So if LeBron doesn't come here, it doesn't mean that the season's over or the news is over, because then I expect the Cavaliers to make some moves. There's just not that huge move left out there.
5: Yep.
1: Because remember, and I talked to Brian about this last week, Brian Windhorst. Remember, the thought was you can't trade Evan Mobley without Donovan being locked up long term.
5: Right.
1: Well, now Donovan's locked up long term, and there's no one worth trading Mobley for.
5: Correct.
1: Out there. So I'm not saying it would happen this year. But maybe next year, or, you know, depending on what's going on.
5: There's always a star in this league on the horizon or on the verge of getting traded. I'm Aaron Goldhammer. He's Emmett Golden. I'll tell you one thing that I did think was interesting from yesterday. LeBron was clear in declaring he doesn't think this is necessarily his last year.
1: Yeah, I saw that.
5: So what I would say to Cleveland fans like me, who have this nostalgic attachment to his last game being at Rocket Arena in downtown Cleveland.
1: Maybe that's what they're waiting on, too, for the schedule.
5: Well, yeah, is the last game going to be here? Well, I mean, the Cavs are going to make the playoffs, so, I mean, his last game is probably going to be in the postseason, you would think.
1: Well, if he doesn't go to the Cavs. You know what I'm saying? If he doesn't go to the Cavs or he's on a team.
5: Right, but I don't think LeBron thinks that this is his last year after hearing him be like, you know, then the year after that and 2 years after that. And, I mean, he doesn't know, because I don't know what injury he's about to sustain. And not everybody goes out on their own terms. But I think if you asked him, Emmett, I think he actually wonders whether he's got a couple more years left. And so he might have a stop and then a return to Cleveland at some point. Listen, guys, Riz might retire before LeBron. LeBron from his basketball career, as wild as that sounds.
1: Yeah, that is insane. That is absolutely crazy. And it could happen. I heard LeBron say yesterday he thinks he could average 10 points a game in the NBA until he was 60.
5: Oh, my. Come on.
1: I believe him.
5: You do?
1: I believe him, yo.
6: Emmett, I do.
1: I don't know why, but Emmett, stop. He could get you 10. He's going to be in great shape.
5: No, he can't move at 60 years old.
1: You don't know that.
6: I mean, he's going to be 42, and he looks real damn good still.
5: Well, but there's a big difference between 42 and 60. 60-year-olds can't move.
6: 60 is the new 50.
5: Okay, yeah. if the goal of the team, let me put it this way. If the goal of the team was to get LeBron 10 points, yes, he could average 10 points at 60. If the goal of the team was to win, LeBron would not be out there scoring 10 points.
1: Well, he didn't say win a championship, lead a team to a championship. He said average 10 points.
6: And he's always...
5: In the flow of the game?
1: I think so.
6: And he's always said that he's not going to be that guy. He doesn't want to be the guy coming off the bench that averages the 10 points. So, like, he's saying that in the sense of, like, yeah, I could do this till the day I'm dead, essentially. Which he probably could.
5: Right. Look, he was broadcasting the games, but... The best, there were quarterbacks in the booth, not just Brady, but I think others too, who were better than the guys the Browns have been playing the last couple of years, my opinion.
1: Yeah.
5: Like, who do you think's better, Tom Brady or Shador?
1: Yeah, be careful, dog. Be careful. I mean, your mentions are going to be a disaster. Don't even. Who's better, Tom Brady or Deshaun Watson?
5: To your point, Emmett, there are retired guys who are better than the guys who are still playing. It's just the retired guys are ready to move on to the next step in their lives. Yeah,
1: like Aaron Donald, don't you think he's better than a bunch of defensive tackles?
6: By the way, he will be back soon.
1: Yeah, he may.
5: You know what? I'm going to say it. Would the Browns win more games with Tom Brady or Shador?
1: I'm going to go Tom Brady just on the...
5: He said it.
1: Yeah.
5: Posted.
1: I'm saying Tom Brady. I'll say Tom Brady. The experience factor. Like, off experience alone.
6: And you can't just look at it for a, like, you're bringing in Tom Brady. Okay, yeah, that's a one-year stopgap. That's what you're signing up for. With Shador, the possibility could be an entire career.
1: I wouldn't, like, right now break my neck to go sign Tom Brady. I'm not saying
6: correct.
1: That. I'm saying
6: on July 17th, let's go get Tom Brady. No, that's dumb.
1: Yeah, I'm not saying that. I don't want anybody to think I'm advocating that the Browns try to sign Tom. I am not.
5: I don't necessarily want 50-year-old LeBron on the Cavs, but what you're saying is that he at 60, you don't think he'd be the worst player in the league filled with 20- and 30-year-olds.
1: All right, I'll definitely stand on he would not be the worst player in the league.
5: At 60.
1: Now, at 50, I think he most certainly could still help a team win. 60, maybe it would just be like Jordan with the Wizards.
6: I mean, Jordan with the Wizards was averaging 20.
5: Emmett, 60 is a long way from now. LeBron just turned 40. I don't think he knows what 60 is.
1: Maybe I'm being hyperbolic, but that's all right.
5: I don't see this. I'm Aaron Goldhammer. He's Emmett Golden. It's a fascinating conversation.
1: Yeah.
5: These are the things that we picked up on from yesterday. There was no announcement, but he said he could still get buckets at 60.
1: 60 years old. Yeah.
5: Unbelievable. All right. E, coming up next, we've got our ESPN Cleveland draft. What were the best moments of the week at ESPN Cleveland? We will discuss them. We will select them. On Hammer and Emmett.
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5: ESPN Cleveland draft in about 5 minutes. 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I'm Aaron Goldhammer. He's Emmett Golden. LeBron on stage right now at Fanatic Fest again because he hasn't done enough podcasts recently. He's doing The Shop live. I guess this is with Maverick Carter.
6: Yeah.
5: He talked about trusting the process while he was up there, and the crowd went crazy, I guess, because they think that's a clue
6: to the 76ers
5: that he's going to the Sixers. Guys, is he Easter egging right now? Do you think there's none of that going on? Oh,
6: no.
5: I don't know about that.
6: I wouldn't put it past LeBron.
5: I think famous people like to drop a little nugget here or there. You know, Taylor Swift on social dropping nuggets about her new album or whatever.
6: I think we like to look into like things. Romanticize it.
5: Yeah, no, we like to solve a puzzle. People like to solve puzzles. So is LeBron's free agency a puzzle? Yes, to some degree it is.
6: I also look at it from the standpoint, like when LeBron was talking about, like, oh, you know, people were asking me to go to the Heat, to the what do you say, the Yankees and, yeah, and the Warriors. He obviously left out Cleveland. And everyone's like, oh, it's because for the documentary, they're going to be like, but home was always where it was going to be. I was like,
1: right.
6: Maybe. I don't know, man.
1: Like, it could be. It could that maybe. Be a, sure, that could be
5: can
1: an
5: I,
1: Easter.
5: Can I actually, can I talk to Morgan Freeman real quick? I think Morgan's in the studio.
1: Morgan Freeman? I ain't talked to Morgan in a long time, but.
5: Let's see Morgan come in here. Morgan, I'd love for you to just say, but LeBron ultimately realized that home is where the heart is.
0: But LeBron ultimately, I can't do it.
1: I can't do it. I used to do a good Morgan Freeman. I haven't tried it in like 15 years.
5: All right. ESPN Radio did something dangerous to you this morning. You were hosting the 10 to noon show that's going to be the Golix coming up starting August 3rd.
1: Yeah.
5: And what happened? They wanted you to put together a list, but they didn't give you much time to gather this list.
1: Yeah. So we're on the air and we're doing it. And I, you know, whatever. We're doing the show. And then shout out to Bubba, our producer for the day. He goes, oh, yeah, we got to do a top five list. Emmett, you want to do it? I'm like, what's the top five? Top five most overrated NFL teams. I was like, oh, okay. He's like, all right, yeah, we're going to do that next.
5: He gave you, what, 90 seconds to put together a list?
1: It was at the start of the break, so 3 minutes.
5: Okay.
1: Yeah, 3 minutes.
5: So here's the list that Emmett came up with, Nick. Tell me, grade this list and tell me if you agree. Okay. Most overrated teams.
6: Are we going 5-1 or 1-5?
1: Yes, 5-1.
6: Five to one.
5: Okay. All right. Number five, he's got the Dallas Cowboys as overrated.
6: Okay.
1: Yeah, you could always. That was the first team I jotted down.
6: That's the gimme.
1: Yeah.
5: Every year. We talk about them going to the Super Bowl, and they go to the Super Bowl not at all. And by the way, I thought it was ridiculous that they had Dak in those top 10 QBs. Yes, he puts up good numbers. No, he's not a guy who's been a consistently good big game quarterback. Like, I'd rather have Sam Darnold right now than Dak Prescott. Yeah. I don't know. Sam's got the trophy.
1: Yeah.
5: Kind of underrated. Anyway, number four, you've got the Giants as an overrated team.
1: Yes, and the reason I put them on there is I think everybody believes that John Harbaugh is going to walk in the door and they're going to go to the playoffs.
5: Mm-hmm.
1: And I don't think it's going to be that simple. I think it's more complex than that. So that is why they were on my list.
5: Their quarterback's got to play, and I don't know whether he can, to be honest. I don't know whether he could stay healthy. You have the Jaguars as overrated. Now, Emmett, they did win 13 games last year.
1: Remember, I had like 3 minutes to figure this out.
6: I don't hate that one because I do think that there is going to be natural regression with the Jags.
1: That was my line of thinking is you did it once.
5: I kind of like making.
1: Do it again.
5: You know what, Nick? His lists are better when you don't give him that much time to put them together.
6: And honestly, that's when it's straight from the gut. They're usually the better of the products.
5: Like you said, shout out to Bubba because I think you do a better list when you don't have time to think about it.
1: Maybe he knew it all along.
5: Well, Emmett, like, did you want to be like LeBron and agonize over this for 3 weeks?
1: No, I'd much rather if like last night. You know, I had a chance to think about it.
5: I think this list is fine.
1: Okay.
5: Number two, you have the Chargers. Now, when I hear overrated, the first name I think of is Justin Herbert. Yeah. Every scout just loves the way the ball comes out of his hand.
1: Yes.
5: Unfortunately, he doesn't win a darn thing.
1: Yes, and my reasoning for that is I just flat out don't believe in him. Mm-hmm. I just, listen.
5: Oh, I believe in him to go to the playoffs lose.
1: Justin Herbert. Baker Mayfield, same guys, really good quarterbacks, but
5: different
1: skill sets. But I'm saying really good quarterbacks. Like you would be happy with either of those guys as your quarterback. There's a tier above those guys, though.
5: Yeah,
1: and that's where I think Justin Herbert is at. But for whatever reason, everybody believes Justin is right up
6: there
1: with Allen and Mahomes and all that.
6: The talent, sure, but he's never done it.
1: So for that reason, that's why I have the Chargers.
5: And then here we go. The number one, get it ready, Nick. Get the sound, the number ready. The number one most overrated team in the NFL this year is?
1: The Cincinnati Bengals.
5: Wow.
1: The Cincinnati
5: that's
1: Bengals.
5: That's some bulletin board material for Joe Burrow.
1: Everybody goes, they're a Super Bowl contender. They haven't made the playoffs in 3 years.
5: Yeah.
1: And Joe Burrow is not typically healthy.
5: Well, people rip on Lamar because he can't stay healthy. The secret is that Joe Burrow is hurt more often than Lamar is.
1: Joe Burrow is NFL Anthony Davis. That's who he is. He's a guy that gets hurt just as much as AD does. And we give AD all types of crap. But Joe, we're just like, oh, no, it's okay. It's not a big deal.
5: Why do you think we criticize Lamar for this? Just to keep it the same sport.
1: Right.
5: Why do you think we criticize Lamar for this and give Joe Burrow a pass? Because he has been to a Super Bowl and Lamar has not?
1: So I think that's the start of it. Uh-huh. You know, and that's something that's hard to argue, right? Like, well, hey, Joe Burrow made the Super Bowl. Absolutely, he did. I actually think if you want to compare guys and go, why do you look at Josh Allen differently than you look at Lamar Jackson? They've both been awesome in the regular season and come up short in the postseason every year.
5: Yeah. I actually think Josh Allen's playoff performance have been worse than Lamar's.
1: Yeah. He was terrible last year.
5: So Josh has beaten Lamar a few times mm-hmm. in the playoffs, which is maybe why we feel a certain way. But when you think about the disappointments, you know, both guys have had Mahomes at home and lost.
1: Mm-hmm.
5: But Josh Allen's, like, this past year, they lost that playoff game because he was just turning the ball over over the place.
1: I saw a video of Chris Sims was on Up and Adams with Kay Adams.
5: Yeah.
1: And he
5: Kay Adams Fanatics Festival. Yeah,
6: and now, this was just a preface. I believe that video was an old video.
1: Sure.
6: It was a day later after Mark Andrews dropped.
1: Absolutely. I saw it yesterday. It got repurposed, whatever. And Chris Sims was saying, this is on Lamar. He was like, yeah, Mark has to catch that, but this was not a good, this was a poorly thrown ball. It hit Mark Andrews in both of his hands and his stomach.
5: Yeah.
1: And he was like, see, he double pumped it. That's not a good. And it's like, come on, man. Like, what is going on here?
5: I'll give you a couple teams I might have considered. But again, I thought for doing a list in 90 seconds.
6: I got one, but yeah.
5: You know what? I think this is a new bit, Nick. I think we need to do Emmett's 90-second list.
1: All right.
5: We give him the category. We give him 90 seconds to come up with the list, and that's the bit.
1: Yeah, sure. As long as I could see a team, or teams or whatever actors and pull from, okay. I could definitely do that.
5: So I think you could argue the Bills could be on this list. You just made the case, kind of, with Josh. I expect the Patriots to regress. I think a lot of what happened with them last year is they had a great schedule set up.
1: Mm-hmm.
5: And I just don't know that they're going to be able to repeat what happened last year. I don't think they're bad. I just don't think that they're real AFC contenders again. They did go to the Super Bowl, but a lot of times the Super Bowl loser has a bad year the following year.
1: Yes.
5: Like, that's a little bit of a trend. I think I agree with you on the Jags. I don't know that I believe that they're going to be able to do this again. Other than that, like, people talk about these NFC North teams like they all could win big.
1: Mm-hmm.
5: One of the Bears, Lions, or Packers is going to have a down year. I'm just trying to figure out which one.
1: The Packers almost made my list.
5: Okay.
1: I actually deleted the Packers, and I forgot who I put in and replaced
5: them.
1: Maybe
5: the Cowboys?
1: It was the Chargers.
5: You must really like Philly. And I like Washington as a bounce back team. Because I still believe Jaden Daniels is really good.
1: I think Philly is just always disrespected. You know, like, Jalen Hurts is another guy. Won a Super Bowl, been to a Super Bowl, and nobody ever talks about him when it comes to elite quarterbacks.
5: He didn't make the top 10 quarterbacks in the NFL because Justin Herbert and Dak Prescott were ahead of him.
1: Right. That's crazy.
5: What did Dak Prescott do in the two Super Bowls? That's right. He hadn't even attended a Super Bowl, to my knowledge.
1: And Justin Herbert, you know, what's his most memorable playoff
5: moment?
1: Win?
5: His most memorable playoff moment is blowing a 27-0 lead. Baker Mayfield has more playoff wins than Justin Herbert does.
1: Yeah.
5: Justin Herbert's never won a playoff game.
1: Yep.
5: But again, scouts love him because they like the way the ball comes off his hands.
1: Central casting. He is a quarterback straight out of central casting.
6: They love him, and they love Harbaugh, and they love Mike McDaniel.
1: Yeah.
6: Everybody's a fan of the genius that is Mike McDaniel.
5: Well, we're about to find out what can do, because he's got his hands not on Tua now. Now he's got his hands on the other guy from that draft, and we'll see. I don't know whether he was ever really considered that seriously by the Browns. I think he did like a Zoom interview or something.
1: He withdrew his name. So he did the first round, and then he withdrew his name and took this job.
5: All right, put it down, Nick, for Monday. We are debuting the 90-second list. Emmett's 90-second list. You get 90 seconds to put a list together.
1: All right.
5: Well, we now have to do another one. This is the ESPN Cleveland Draft.
1: Let's do it.
2: What has been the best or worst topic of the week? Time for the ESPN Cleveland Draft.
5: All right, Emmett, we're all going to go on the clock. Explain to everybody how the ESPN Cleveland Draft works.
1: Yeah, so we take really any moments. We all pick moments from things that happen on ESPN Cleveland's airwaves, right? All the way from unsportsmanlike, all the way down to game night at night. We might do some Sports Center all night.
5: It could
1: Scan
5: be from the Daily Grossy. It could be from the Tony Rizzo show on YouTube. It's all our platforms. It's all our channels. This segment is reserved only for the best of the best
1: That's right.
5: We do. And Emmett, congratulations, because we drew straws before the show.
1: Oh, wow. I wasn't present for it, so I'm glad you guys were honest about who won.
5: We didn't really draw any straws.
1: Oh, okay.
5: I looked at you first.
1: All right.
5: Emmett, congratulations. You're on the clock with the number one pick.
1: All right. You know, we love Anthony in Cleveland, right? And when we think about him being on the phones typically, I didn't know.
5: Draw any straws.
1: Oh, okay.
5: I looked at you first.
1: All right.
5: Emmett, congratulations. You're on the clock with the number one pick.
1: All right. You know, we love Anthony in Cleveland.

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1: Got three, but should be four.
2: Wait. We got eliminated.
3: You
2: got from
3: the Yeah, how? What
2: RJ,
3: what'd you
2: did
3: do?
2: You ban?
4: He's getting a 24-hour break.
2: Oh.
1: I get it. So,
2: The call was insane anyway. Thank you, Nick. The call was insane anyway, but we're here. I did it. Yeah,
5: and then he just moved on so quick with it.
3: It's
5: so
3: funny. He always is moving quickly. Who knows where? And I can't. Some people love Anthony in East Cleveland, and some people can't stand Anthony in East Cleveland. And I do. I am sensing a brewing rivalry. I think RJ just really doesn't want any more Anthony in East Cleveland. I think RJ would be okay if we just got rid of his calls, his number.
2: I will stick up for Anthony on this level, RJ. That's the way he talks. He talks in all caps. So, you know.
4: Well, he ain't going to do it there.
2: Right.
3: Is he reinstated or this?
4: Yeah, he was only off for the one show. He could come back anytime.
3: All right. Sounds good. All right, Nick, you're on the clock. What do you got next? Is Nick Paulus steps up to the podium on the ESPN Cleveland Draft, our best moments of the week.
5: And this is this guy's been a staple for the last probably 2 months now. We're talking about Corbo calling into RBS a little earlier this week.
6: What is the latest?
1: Okay, I talked to my buddy yesterday. I'm not mentioning his name
6: on
1: the radio.
6: No names.
1: He'll be here July 25th. We're going to go have lunch together, and if he hasn't made the decision yet, I'm going to call you with him next to me, and you can talk to him.
6: July 25th? That's a week and a half away.
1: Oh, LeBron's partying. He don't want to make no commitments right now. He's having a time of his life. I got twin daughters. I'm my two daughters. He will be a Cavalier. The only reason I don't say 100% is because the only thing is 100% is we're going to die. Yeah. Other than that, it's 99%.
3: Are we all going to die before LeBron decides what he's going to do?
5: It's such a perfect line.
2: We're going to die.
5: We're going to die.
2: He says die, too.
5: His two daughters, but yeah.
2: Yeah, right.
5: Okay.
3: I mean, the joke is death, taxes, and father time or whatever. You know, there's only a few things that are undefeated.
5: We're going to die.
3: You know one of the things that's undefeated.
2: Oh, yeah, I do.
3: All right, Corbo has put his name. Put some respect on his name. If LeBron comes home, it was led by Corbo from Corbo's. All right, I'm stepping up to the podium here. My favorite moment of the week actually comes from the next level, ladies and gentlemen, as you host with Gerard and Nick is part of the fray.
2: That's right.
3: And Gerard, while we were all talking about LeBron, was very interested going deep on a certain kind of food. Mm-hmm.
7: For those who are around me on a regular basis who see me eat lunch know that I've been eating a lot of beans. I went to this restaurant, E, and I saw beans on the menu, and I love these, like, white northern beans. Mm-hmm. I guess you can call them navy beans or something to that effect. And so I'm thinking I'm getting, like, a bowl of bean soup. Turned out it was a bean salad. So I'm on a bean kick. I have black beans. I have kidney beans. I have pinto beans. I have baked beans. I guess I could get lima beans.
2: Those are all the beans that
7: I
2: could come up with.
7: You just got me thinking, though. Red beans. Mm-hmm. Mine's maybe a little bit of the
4: LeBron,
7: rice.
4: Make a decision.
5: It's so good.
3: Gerard is just, I'm listening yesterday, he's just listed off kinds of beans.
5: It sounded like Forrest Gump talking about shrimp. That's exactly what it sounded like.
3: No, what's his name? Bubba.
5: Bubba Gump. Bubba Gump
2: you
5: shrimp.
2: You can boil it, broil it, barbecue it.
5: I think that's about it.
2: And then just RJ, the dynamite drop in of the year right there. That was hilarious.
3: You got lima beans, you got kidney beans, you got Great Northern beans.
5: We started talking about black-eyed peas. Are those considered beans?
2: Are those 216-710-0850.
3: Kinds of beans on the next level right here on 850.
2: Classic TNL.
3: ESPN Cleveland. 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
0: Emmett, I have two things with the Guardians that I would like to discuss with you.
13: All right.
0: Number one. I have no idea whether they're going to be able to play this game tonight or not. If you have tickets, obviously, guys, be careful out there. You know, like this is, it's no joke. I heard them say, E, that it's like smoking 20 packs of cigarettes to walk outside.
13: Bro, on Fox News, they said the air quality was at a 572.
0: Yeah.
13: I've never seen it over 100.
0: Yeah.
13: On a bad day.
0: Okay.
13: It's
0: so
13: terrible.
0: Guys, stay inside. Don't have your kids play. There's plenty of days to go to the pool this summer. You don't need to do it today. By tomorrow, it's supposed to be better. And then by next week, it's supposed to be a lot better, hopefully. So we're dealing with this right now. It's part of, you know, what's going on with the environment. You know, you get wildfires, you get smoke.
13: Right.
0: The other thing, so I don't know whether they're going to play. You know, baseball, they might try to push through and play. I don't know whether anybody wants to go out and be at the ballpark tonight. I would just go ahead and cancel the game and schedule a doubleheader for when the weather is better. But that's just me. The other thing that I keep seeing is the Mets put out a list, or they leaked to somebody. We're not trading Soto. We're not trading our young guys.
13: Mm-hmm.
0: But everybody else is available. Well, one of the guys who apparently is available is Francisco Lindor, and his .210 batting average and his 12 RBI this season. Now, obviously, he's been hurt. He hadn't played a lot. He's played 41 games this year for the Mets. Mm-hmm. The other thing about acquiring him, he's expensive, has a lot left on his contract. I don't know where the Guardians play him. I think we need a consistent right-handed bat to play first base or the outfield.
13: Yeah.
0: Well, Lindor plays shortstop, and one of the best things about him is his defense. Mm-hmm. So I don't see any fit for Francisco Lindor in addition to LeBron coming back home.
13: Yeah, I don't think it's ever going to happen, and I could tell you why. $27 million. That's how much is left on his contract. So there's 1, 2, 3, 4, 5, 6, like 6 years left at $27 million per. And we know Guardians ain't paying that.
0: Well, no. I don't know what the new owner thinks about that. But I also think, Emmett, if he came back here, he'd immediately be better just out of the Mets. Like, that clubhouse is bringing him down. I think he'd improve just setting foot back in Cleveland, but he's 32 years old. Like, there's some things about him that I think would actually be a good fit in this mix, but I just don't see any way, you know.
13: And to your point, I don't know if where are you going to play him?
0: You don't have anywhere to play him.
13: No.
0: It's not even worth – let's end the conversation there before it even starts. It's time for us to drop the hammer.
2: Before the guys toss Aaron out of the studio, he has one last take to give. Time to drop the hammer.
0: All right, Bean Time with Gerard Cherry is coming up 1 o'clock today.
13: Yep, just a couple minutes.
0: Emma, you'll be in studio too, which means I have time for one more thing.
13: All right.
0: Do you know what's getting misheard by the younger generation?
13: I don't.
0: All right, it's this song is getting misheard in a very unique way that has something to do with sports. You know this song?
13: Oh, I love this song.
0: Counting Crows.
1: Spanish dancer. Pass me a bottle, Mr. Jones.
0: Hey, it's Mr. Jones. Hang on.
13: Yes, okay.

0: Yeah, now here we go. Listen, here we go. The younger kids think that that lyric is Mr. Joel Embiid.
1: No, they don't.
0: All right, listen, re-rack that.
1: There is no way, way they believe that.
0: All right, there's a Threads mom that is trying to figure out the name of this song. Can someone please help me find this song? It's stuck in my head. It's a 90-ish white pop country guy band.
1: 90-ish white.
0: Sounding like the Counting Crows.
1: I was
0: going to
1: say, Counting Crows.
0: And it sounds like they're saying Mr. Joel Embiid, and it's up-tempo.
1: That is just, this that is rage bait to the extreme. There is no way a sane person even thinks that.
0: Start in the middle of this clip. Don't start it at the very beginning, but let's listen and try to think, could he be saying Mr. Joel Embiid?

0: Shut up.
1: No.
0: Whoever wrote that should delete their account and jump in the river.
1: That's why they're on Threads.
0: Jump in this godforsaken river over here. Mr. That is so dumb, Embiid. Shut up. You're stupid. Shut up.
2: I want to give it one more try.
0: Nick, people mishear lyrics.
2: I want to give it one more shot. Let's go right to the middle of the song and let's play it again. Again, I don't want you to think Mr. Jones and me.
1: Okay.
2: I want you to think Mr. Joel Embiid.
1: Okay. Yeah.
0: It sounds nothing like that.
1: Maybe she thinks saying Mr. Joe Embiid, but still.
0: Sounds nothing like that.
1: Come on.
2: By the way, this song came out before Joel Embiid was born.
1: Right. And if he was, they damn sure didn't know who he was at the time.
2: The 90s-ish white pop country guy band, and it sounds like they're saying Mr. Joel Embiid.
0: It's straight rage bait right there, man.
2: That's got to be the song. Right. There's no other song that would be singing Mr. Joel Embiid.
1: Yeah.
0: It's the only one that you could even think of that, but.
1: That is nuts.
2: Can I ask you a controversial question?
1: Please do.
2: Is Mr. Jones good?
1: The song?
2: Yeah.
1: Oh, it's amazing.
0: It's a banger.
1: The song is awesome.
2: Yeah. You said to me, are the Counting Crows a one-hit wonder? And, I, you know, growing up where I grew up in my neighborhood, the Counting Crows were not a one-hit wonder.
1: Okay.
2: The Counting Crows had Long December. The Counting Crows had Anna Begins. The Counting Crows had Rain King.
0: This is going to sound bad, but they had one in Shrek 2 as well.
2: Yeah, Accidentally
1: the
2: in
1: the
2: Love.
1: The other one I know.
2: And you know what? That's a bop.
0: So they're all great.
1: Yeah.
0: If the guy didn't have the craziest hairstyle of all time.
1: Doesn't he have dreads?
0: Well, they did it as a whitish 90s guy, not great.
2: I mean, he checked a lot of the boxes for annoying, but I actually think the Counting Crows are legitimately good. All right, I'm glad we've clarified this. Nick, calm down. You got a whole other show that you need to produce. LeBron ain't deciding anything today, so don't worry about that. Emmett, what's coming up on the next level?
1: Yeah, we will we'll let you hear from this shop live and everything that's going on. How much longer do you think it will take? It's a Fair File Friday. We'll do that. We'll talk a little Gardos in the second half. We'll have Brian Windhorst at 2:15 as well.
2: I'm surprised Wendy's even doing this. You might have to play Mr. Jones for Wendy and see if he thinks it sounds like Mr. Joel Embiid. I'm Aaron Goldhammer. I'm getting kicked out of the studio. This is 850 ESPN Cleveland. You can watch us on the ESPN Cleveland YouTube page.
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1: You didn't bring any beans with you today. Where are the... Oh, you ate them already. Okay.
2: I was too busy eating beans.
1: All right.
2: Then I get my damn scores.
1: Picks in. ATS coming up at 1:45. Yeah, and we have a rule. You have to get them in before 1 o'clock. And we'll discuss it coming up at 1:45.
2: Does 1 or 12:59 count? That's the question.
1: We'll debate it. We'll debate it coming
3: we'll
1: up.
3: It.
1: Yeah, yeah. But Gerard has become synonymous with beans, as he is on a beans diet right now, and that's kind of the only thing that's going on right now.
2: They're refried too.
1: Oh yeah, refried beans.
2: Refried beans.
1: Nice, nice. Now, are they literally fried twice?
2: That's a good question, because I just put them in a pan and cook them.
1: And fry them once.
2: Yes, but I guess when you initially get them. Because all they look like to me is just smashed pinto beans.
1: Okay.
2: I believe that's what refried beans are.
1: Okay. Yeah, I'll take your word for it. I don't know much about beans.
2: You like them?
1: Nah.
2: You don't?
1: Nah, yeah. I don't. Not a beans fan. Yeah, and some beans don't smell good.
2: That's true.
1: Yeah, some beans
2: But you know
1: don't.
2: If you do wash them, mm-hmm. that lessens the gaseous response to them.
1: That's great.
2: Yeah.
1: So wash your beans out there and you won't be farting all over the place. Yesterday... Everybody was, LeBron's going to make it big news at Fanatics Fest, and he's going to announce it, and he's going to announce it, and it's going to happen, and it's going to happen, and this is LeBron at Fanatics Fest.
4: So how do I feel about free agency? Obviously, it's a big decision. This is the third time in my career that I've been a free agent. I think three, yeah. So it's a big decision for not only myself, but for my family as well, and just for the last part of my career and where I want to spend the last few years or the last year or the last 2 years of, my NBA career. So wherever I go, Elon, I will make my staple on just, I'm a natural born leader. I'm going to try to fit into whatever team I'm going into, but also, give them all the tools and give them all the knowledge that I've been able to, grasp over the last 23 years.
1: I mean, that's probably the most news that he made because he didn't pick a team, but he did say, my last few years.
2: Right.
1: Then he goes, our last year, our last two. And I feel like it's the second time.
2: He's not sure how long he wants to play, is he?
1: Yeah. He knows he wants to play next year.
2: Okay.
1: But I don't think he's like, this is definitely my last year.
2: This ain't it. Right.
1: Yeah, this is definitely my last year. I don't think he's there with it yet. Were you surprised he didn't announce it yesterday?
2: I was, because I was one of the ones who said, I think it's going to happen because it made sense with Fanatics being there, a nice platform and stage. But I do have to be transparent with you guys and mm-hmm. our listeners. Today was one of the first times, and forgive me, LeBron, for this, because I've been a proponent of you take your time, you do what you want to do, it's your world, we're just in it. But for the first time today, I did get lightweight annoyed about it.
1: Oh, really?
2: And I was listening to Aaron and Chris. Slick, I'm not sure if it was you or Coop that was on with them. I think it was
3: Coop was on them, yeah.
2: And they were talking about LeBron doing this and that, and the selfishness of it. Now, again, I hold opinion with this being your, after hearing that even more so, that this ain't even going to be your final year. Dude, make a decision.
1: Yeah, I'm not mad at him. Or, like, I don't think he's doing anything wrong. Because mm-hmm. I will stand on.
2: He's earned the right to do it. I get that, too.
1: And we ain't got nothing to do. Who cares if we're mad about it?
2: Man, I don't care.
1: Yeah, LeBron, is it fair?
5: Is it fair? I don't care.
1: Yeah, so I'm not that now. I'm over it. I'm not excited about this announcement. Whenever it comes, I'm past it, but I'm not upset with him. And I'm not so sure at this point.

0: that this is done to just drag it out. Mm-hmm. I honestly believe right now they're in the how do we announce this phase. And they want to make sure that they think that through, because one of the, you could argue his only mistake in his career was how he announced he was going to Miami. So I think they want to take time to make sure they don't make that mistake again.
1: Yeah, well, that's the easy one. Just don't. Matter of fact, you don't even have to worry about that anymore, E, because mm-hmm. you're good with Cleveland. You're good with the Lakers. And to a degree, you must be good with the Heat because they're asking you back. So really, I don't think you can do any wrong. Just make an announcement, because what he did with the decision, yeah, that was horrible optics. Horrible. Yeah. But I don't think now you have to even worry about that. I think really, if anything, you just try and figure out how do I maximize this. And I think they figure that out.
0: LeBron today was still at Fanatics Fest, and they did the shop with Maverick Carter. And he said, we do not have an announcement to make today. Which is great, because I like to kick it on Friday nights. All right? I like to have me a couple beers.
1: It's like, you wasn't trying to come back here later on tonight?
0: I like to go to Northfield Park Racino.
1: It's going to happen.
0: Yeah, there we go.
1: It's going
0: to
1: happen.
0: He said we don't have an announcement to make
1: today. That's when they make it.
0: LeBron wouldn't say, I'm not making an announcement today, and then make an announcement today.
1: I hope you, for your sake of relaxation and time off. And
0: it's
1: nice
0: not
1: hair, a nice tight haircut.
0: Oh, thank
1: dude.
0: You.
1: A nice trim, dog.
0: Thank you. I was on.
1: I said, yeah, you're on Nashville. You'll clean up for them.
0: Cleveland get the real image.
1: Cleveland get, I could give a damn how I look in it.
0: Absolutely. Cleveland get the dusty.
1: My man got the.
0: Cleveland get the already got a woman in it. I don't need y'all.
1: We get the Van Dyke and all the ball head.
0: Yeah, so here's the thing. Sometimes, not all the times, when I do 10 to noon for ESPN Radio, sometimes it's on, they air it on the app.
1: ESPN Plus, right?
0: Yeah, on ESPN Plus. So for that reason, and here's the thing, I typically would just shave my head. But I've been thinking about shaving my face for a while because I try to grow a beard, man. It ain't no future in it.
1: Mm-hmm.
0: I don't think so. So after I shaved my head last night and I was looking in the mirror, I said, man, let me just do the whole thing. Cause I haven't, shaved off the attempt at a beard in a while. So I shaved it off. But if it was deemed acceptable to wear a hat on TV, I would have worn a hat.
1: I feel your pain, but in a different way. This isn't an apples to apples comparison, but it's a bit of an orange in that I do not like wearing ties anymore. There used to be a point in time where any chance I got, I'm going to put this tie on, winds or not, or whatever, different type of knots and all that, skinny knot, big knot, all that. I hate wearing ties now. Mm-hmm. So if I could get away with when I'm doing color commentating for TV, for football games, and not wear a tie, I am a happy camper. Because, again, no one really wears ties anymore. And I'm sorry, I'm not trying to put the tie industry further out of business. But think about it. When's the last time you're like, man, it's like a hassle for you to think about even wearing a tie, right?
0: Well, when I don't typically dress up.
1: That you don't?
0: Yeah, but if I do, it's weird. Wearing a tie is my favorite part of dressing up, but I guess it's not in style anymore.
1: Right.
0: So when I bought a new suit. I got more than my Merriam and Barium suit now. I got a nice suit now, that I just bought on the Humble one day because I needed a new suit. I didn't get a tie with it because they were like, oh no, you know, they was like, do you want a tie? It's kind of the style is to just leave it open. And I was like, all right, I guess I just do it that way. But I think a nice tie sets off a suit.
1: It certainly does. And it does accentuate it. And with all due respect, I mean, you two don't consider yourselves to be fashion aficionados, but you make sound and just decisions. And tell me if you think I made one with this.
0: Okay.
1: All right. I'm eating these beans for a reason.
0: Mm-hmm.
1: And one of the reasons is to lose weight.
0: Okay.
1: Now, I was on Instagram, and several suits popped up. And I'm like, man, I'm going to get those bad boys. And I started to purchase them, but then I said to myself, it's a bad idea because you haven't met your weight goal yet.
0: Okay.
1: So I could be in a situation where if I go double XL, it's going to be too big.
0: Right.
1: If I go XL, it may. But if I don't lose the weight,
0: right,
1: then I'm going to turn to Bruce Banner and rip the damn thing.
0: I would say, here's the other thing. Once you lose the weight, you got to keep it off in order to fit in those suits.
1: Exactly.
0: You know, now that might be a motivation.
1: It might be, but at the same time, though, these are summer suits, though, too. This is linen and light cloth, because, you know, come December.
0: Oh, yeah.
1: And the season goes 2 weeks into January this year, dog.
0: Right. Man, my shout out to my cousin Elton. When he got married, he wanted all of his groomsmen to be in linen suits. We had gray linen, like linen suits on. He wore a white one. And I went and got mine. Dog, I looked like I was fresh out the joint. I don't know why. I looked like a brother that just got out of jail.
1: Was your hair braided?
0: And was trying to, no, still bald hair. But I felt like I looked like I just got out the joint and was trying to get my life together. For whatever reason. That's how, when I look at myself in the mirror.
1: The detail of that is funny, dog, because not only am I fresh out the joint, but I'm going to go down a different path.
0: Exactly. Yeah, right.
1: I got myself a job interview. And for brothers out there and sisters and everybody
0: dude,
1: else,
0: yeah, get
1: do
0: your,
1: that,
0: do,
1: man.
0: Do
1: get
0: that.
1: Your life together.
0: Hell yeah. Yeah, but that's how I felt like I looked.
1: But I know the sad part is I know the look you're talking about.
0: Yep.
1: There's actually a look to that.
0: Yeah, that's how I look. That's how I look.
1: I mean, I normally don't wear this, but I was told this increases my chances of getting a job.
0: Right. And what also was another kind of funny part of it, it was right around when the Cavaliers won the title.
1: Uh-huh.
0: So we all had the finals hats on.
1: Uh-huh.
0: You know, the, like the that said finals with the Cavs on it.
1: He's a big Cavs fan, huh?
0: Oh, yeah, for sure. For sure. So shout out to my cousin Elton there. The linen suit, I couldn't pull it off.
1: Yeah.
0: He looked great in it. He looked great in his linen suit.
1: Looked like I'm trying to get my life.
0: Yeah. In mine, I looked like I was on my way to see my probation officer.
1: Hey, dog, you got to do what you got to do.
0: Got to do it.
1: Yeah.
0: You know, got to do it for sure.
1: If you're a probation officer, do you appreciate the effort?
0: I hope so. I understand probation officers being stern, right? Mm-hmm. And, hey, you got to do this. But, you know, give little brothers and sisters some love once in a while. If you see them, if you see them giving some effort. All right, I digress. I guess we'll talk some LeBron. It's fair or foul. Fair or foul, not wearing a tie with a suit. I guess we could do that and also.
1: Or dress up for your probation officer.
2: Right. Or that as well, The fair or foul question of the day presented by Haven Services. Go and visit havenservices.com. It is a fair or foul Friday. So
1: loving the haircut.
2: Great clips. It's gonna be great, baby. There we go.
1: Got the beard done too.
2: Got a little bit of everything.
1: All right. Yeah.
2: We gotta look fresh.
1: Last night
2: he has to look fresh for Nashville. I have to look fresh for Cleveland. So you know, there
1: fresh
2: you
1: for
2: go.
1: Your lady too.
2: I hear that. Fair or foul. Not caring, brother. My lord. All right. Fair or foul. Not caring.
1: When does Ricky do?
2: Not fair. Caring where LeBron ends up. That's at ESPN Cleveland on X.
0: Yeah, little Quinshon going to be on the way in about 9 months.
2: Quinshon Travion Paulus.
1: Yeah,
2: there we go.
1: Oh, gosh, that's awesome. Quinshon Paulus.
0: Nick once said that, next time he has such a big Buckeye fan that maybe he'll name his next son after a Buckeye.
2: Very much so,
0: said, hey, how about Quinshon Travion Paulus?
1: That would be the greatest thing ever.
2: So the moment, and I don't know if I've told this story or not, but my wife and I, we were dating at the time. We were dating for a couple months, but when you know, you know.
0: Mm-hmm.
2: And,
0: no doubt.
2: And we always talked about having kids and everything like that, even early on. LeBron, it was game 7, Kyrie hits the shot. And I'm with my dad. I'm going crazy with him, everything. Game's over, and I immediately call Kelly.
1: Mm-hmm.
2: And I tell her, like, oh, my God, I can't believe it. We're going to name our kid Kyrie. And she was like, no. And I was like, come on.
0: Like, oh, that'd be awesome.
2: Right. I was like, Kyrie works. And she was like, no. So I... Travion scored 3 touchdowns in the Natty. I'm going to name my kid Quinshon.
0: I'm just saying.
2: And then we draft him. Come on.
1: I mean, all the signs are there.
2: I'm just saying
0: it's a great name.
1: Dog, he's
0: Kelly, you got to rethink that. I think so.
1: She's also going to confuse. He's going to confuse the hell out of a lot of teachers.
0: That's actually my favorite part.
2: Yeah, it's the best part.
0: And job applications.
1: Oh, God.
0: Right.
1: I'm telling you. This should be a social experiment, Slick, that she buys into.
2: I should just do this as a social experiment. Have another child.
0: Yes.
2: Just for the social experiment.
1: Name him Quinshon.
0: Just to see if his name will...
2: It should be Quinshon Kyrie Paulus.
0: There you go.
2: People will be like, come on.
0: Yeah, he's going to walk in the door and they're going to be like, sorry, sir, you're in the wrong place. I'm looking for Quinshon.
1: Oh, that's me.
2: I'm here.
0: All right, John, we'll do something next. I don't know, man. It's Friday. LeBron ain't going nowhere. Dry's got a read for you. Here he is.
1: Right. Let's see. What do I have a read about?
0: Bookman and Sons.
1: Well, I don't even need the paper for that.
0: Yeah.
1: Because, folks, if you're looking for a place to go where you're going to get top-notch treatment, where you're not going to be hassled, you're not going to be pushed around, where they have the mentality that it's about you going at your own pace, at your own speed. And we also understand, too, at Bookman & Son Fine Jewelry, that shopping for jewelry, especially for men, is not a common occurrence. 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
0: I got my eye here on the YouTube chat. Andrew says, Emmett, what happened to your source saying LeBron is coming home? Hasn't changed his tune, you know.
1: Just decided to prolong it, right?
0: Yeah. I mean, this, you know, I had someone tell me a time, but this is not the same person. The person who told me LeBron broke his hand, you know, in 2018, after game one of the finals, told me that LeBron and Bronny will be back in Cleveland. They'll be playing for the Cavaliers. And that hasn't changed. There's not necessarily no reason that has changed. We do have a poll question on a Fair File Friday.
2: We do, Jens. At ESPN Cleveland on X, Fair File, not caring where LeBron ends up signing. Right now, 66% of folks think that it is fair. 34% say it's foul.
1: Yeah, that's foul.
0: Yeah, as far as like not caring where LeBron is, I actually think it's fair.
1: Why?
0: Yeah, I think it's fair because I don't know, it shouldn't really matter. Like I'd like LeBron to be here. If he goes somewhere else, I won't be mad. And to me, that's the measure of whether you care or not. Will it affect you emotionally? Now, disappointed, yeah, I'll be like, oh, dang, man, it'd be fun to have LeBron here. And again, knowing what he can do, his presence has done for my career, Aaron's career, I love for the next group of folks to be able to have that happen for them. But, like, I wouldn't be mad. I wouldn't be upset. So I'm going to say fair. Yeah, is it fair, LeBron?
13: Is it fair? I don't care.
1: And that's the cool thing about nuance and ambiguity in language. I mean, it can thwart communication at times, because I read this and I come off a totally different interpretation of what this says when it says fair or foul, not caring where LeBron ends up at. I take that as you just don't care where he goes. Mm-hmm. And for me, I'm like, how can you be a Cleveland sports fan or from his area and not care where a local son ends up and how he ends a historic career? How could that just be like, even yet as a basketball fan, if you are, how could you not care when one of the greatest to ever do it ends up, if he goes, say he does something crazy and actually goes to the Pacers?
0: It'd be wild.
1: I mean, that'd be wild. I'm like, dude, why'd you do that?
0: It'd be crazy. But on that understanding of do you care, then I do care because I would like him to play in Cleveland.
1: You interpret it a totally different way than I did. And it's
0: to me, care is like, oh, you gotta do this. I'm not there with it.
1: Right.
0: You know, so yeah, so there you go.
2: For me, I look at it, I think that it's foul as well with Jerrod, because I think that that disappointment that you're talking about, that is caring about where he goes to a certain extent. I'm not punching holes in walls. I'm not banging my hand on the table. I'm not doing anything stupid like that. But I do care where LeBron goes, because, and not even so much for the effect of that could have on my career or anything like that. But, like, this is a guy that, I mean, he's been in the league for 23 years. He's going on season 24. I mean, majority of my life surrounding Cleveland sports has been at the center of LeBron and all the moves that he's made. So it does matter where he goes in my mind. So I understand he's extending out all this. If he hasn't picked out where he wants to go yet, whatever, I think he has. But I don't know exactly how this is all going to end up, but it will matter where he goes, because I think whatever team he goes to, depending on Philly, us, like, those are championship contending type of teams, and that matters.
1: Well, Slick, that's very, very selfless of you to say that, because I would totally be on some, man, I'd be mad as hell he don't come here, because opportunity galores will be here if he's here. You'll be covering the Cavaliers. You're going to get interviews. You're going to be asked this. You're going to become all of a sudden an expert on LeBron James. And I have witnessed two people
0: come up.
1: Right. Like a mug.
0: Come up. Here's the thing about why LeBron helps, like, especially if you're kind of younger and you're in the media and the people you meet. Because everybody's going to be here. I haven't talked to Stephen A. Smith in years, but there was a time when Stephen A. Smith and I had a relationship, somewhat of a relationship, meeting Michael Wilbon, meeting John Buchegrass, and like, there's so many people that come into town.
2: Oh, yeah.
0: And you get to develop a relationship with them, and that's why it's super important.
1: Yes, man.
2: I met, Mark J. Spears. One of the last few games that they had in Cleveland. I just, you know, we started just talking shop a little bit and exchanged numbers. And it is really cool to have that sort of moment and, you know, to have other network type of people as well. It would be great. And again, selfishly looking at it that way. Yeah, of course. But I also, again, just solely based on the Cavaliers and what I want to see from this organization, I think it matters a lot where he goes.
14: Yeah. Yeah. And don't be afraid to name drop me either when you know.
2: Don't you worry. Yeah, I got you.
14: Hey, Mark Spears. Hey, I'm Nick Paulus. You know, I produce Emmett
2: the next level.
14: I'm not sure.
2: I don't know.
1: Or even for the Bay Area.
14: Yeah, I'm not sure. He may have. I just know I talked to Mark during basketball season once a week.
1: He's our basketball guy, right?
14: He's one of them
1: at ESPN, right?
14: Yeah. He's
1: I know he and I have crossed paths before. Just trying to think where.
14: Let's see. He doesn't necessarily have a Wikipedia. So I'm not sure where he is from. He very well could.
2: He's covered NBA for 25 years.
14: Yes. Now, I'm sorry.
1: Any Bay Area connections you see there?
14: South Bay. No. He went to college at San Jose State.
1: Yeah, so we crossed paths.
14: Okay.
1: Yeah, we crossed paths.
14: Yeah, he went to college at San Jose State.
1: Yeah,
14: so
1: we definitely crossed paths.
14: I don't know how many brothers grew up in New York, went to San Jose State, or Detroit went to San Jose State.
1: I promise you we did.
14: Yeah, for sure. But no, Mark's a good dude. He's a really good dude. I think he's an Arsenal fan. I won't hold that against him, but definitely a good dude. Randomly, I had to run to the bathroom real quick during the last break. I came back. Yeah.
1: That was quick, dog.
14: Well, I mean, it didn't take me too long. Mm-hmm. I didn't have to do nothing crazy. Now, speaking of that, there was a brother in the stall.
1: Mm-hmm.
14: And I'm pretty sure he was watching Game of Thrones.
1: Now, when you say brother, you just mean just a general person?
14: Sure. I'm assuming this was a brother.
1: Okay.
14: But I don't know. I don't know. I mean, I am assuming.
1: You look at his shoes?
14: I am assuming. I did see the hat on Crocs. I think he works in the kitchen.
1: Oh, so you saw his skin color then?
14: No, he had socks on.
1: So how the hell you know it's a brother?
14: I feel like I heard him say something. I'm assuming. I'm assuming. I don't know.
1: He could have been Quinshon.
14: I don't know. Exactly.
1: Quinshon Paulus.
14: Listen,
1: right.
14: I'm speaking figuratively when I say brother, but I assume
2: been the Counting Crows guy.
14: Yeah, right. Could have very well been. Full blast. Sword fight and everything. In the public restroom. Fair foul. On a Fair Foul Friday. Watching your phone in a public bathroom while you're using it.
1: Fair. There's more than one stall in there. It's two, right? Or three?
14: It's three.
2: There's three in there, yeah.
1: You never know if they're all working, but yeah, there's three. Right. That's fair. And it's not busy. Now, if it was like at nighttime, I'd be like, foul.
14: See, to me, it's foul because you have your phone blasting in the bathroom, so other people are coming in and listening. Nobody wants to
2: hear
14: Game of Thrones.
2: It's foul if others are in there.
14: Okay.
2: If no one else is in there, like, you know when someone's in there or not. Like,
14: facts.
2: You hear the floor.
14: Beep, beep, beep. You hear when we put a code in. Right.
2: You hear the sticky floor. You hear everything. If there's someone in there, I immediately, like, I'll be watching a clip or something like that, Stephen A. or something like that, whatever. And as soon as I hear someone come in, I immediately either pause it or turn it off, essentially.
14: Yeah. I guess essentially the question is it fair or foul to use your phone without earbuds?
1: Right. And you're right, because other people may not want to hear that, and that is inconsiderate. It is inconsiderate.
14: Yeah. And I don't even know why, like, it bothered me so much. I'm saying, ting, ting, and I'm trying to use the bathroom.
1: I heard what you had to say about me, my
14: friend. Yeah, right.
2: The thing that bothers me.
14: I'm sorry, man.
2: And it happens a lot, especially in that bathroom. That bathroom, you will hear full-fledged conversations people are on the pot.
14: Yes. I one day.
2: All out.
14: Walked in, heard a guy talking to his girlfriend about picking up DoorDash. Picking up DoorDash, which was crazy. It was like, yeah, I'm a DoorDash. Which you can do.
1: Where do you pick that up at?
14: wherever they were ordering. I don't know where they were ordering. You can.
2: He may be a Door Dasher. Like, that's a possibility as well.
14: And you can pick up. You can order food on all the apps and pick it up. You can do that.
1: I got to use up my credit before it goes.
14: Yeah, you can do that. But my man just sitting there like, yeah, all right. Okay, that's what you want. All right. And then it was like, well, I'm going to send you the money. And then you do it. And I'm just like, bro. Why are you having this conversation?
1: Hey, man.
14: I guess I wouldn't feel comfortable using the bathroom while talking on the phone to someone.
2: Somebody was talking to their girlfriend, and their girlfriend was, he was just like, yeah, no, tell me all about it. And she went all about it. And oh, I was like, wow. And I'm like, does she know you're sitting on
14: got,
2: the
14: and got her on speaker?
2: Like, right. And it's full fledged. It's not the earpiece. It's not where you can hear a little bit. It was speakerphone on the toilet.
1: That's not right.
2: I thought it was completely foul, man.
14: Bro, one day, some years ago, I was at home using the bathroom. And typically, if somebody calls me, I'm using the bathroom. I'm not answering the phone. Mm-hmm. All right, but I get a phone call from Craig Karmazin, who is our founder and CEO at Good Karma. And I don't know. I'm like, I got to answer this. So I answered, hey, Craig, what's going on? That's so uncomfortable, right? And he's small talking with me and everything. And I'm like, man, this is so uncomfortable. He asked me that I want to moderate a Black History discussion that we were doing. And I'm like, yeah, sure, no problem.
1: After the Juneteenth incident.
14: Oh, this was before. Definitely this was before. If you don't know what Gerard is talking about. Yes, yeah. There years ago, when our company first decided to celebrate and observe Juneteenth and give us the day off, the first year got announced. Our CEO said, hey, everybody, Juneteenth, everybody has off. Our then program director came in to me and Gerard and said, I'm sorry, guys. But I need you guys to work on Juneteenth. And we're like, huh? Like, where's nobody? He's like, I don't have anybody else to work. We're like, why not? They're all off. Well, hold on.
1: And he recognized the irony in it.
14: Yeah, he was like, I know. All right. I know. He was like, I'll give you 2 days off next week if you want them.
1: He honored that.
14: He did. He was like, because I'm sorry. I even hate. I got to walk in here. He walked in humbly, like, too. He walked in with his head down and everything. Like, guys, I'm sorry. Why do we have to work on Juneteenth? Because all the white people are off. Right? Oh, that's essentially
1: that's
14: what he
1: black
14: said.
1: Black reconstruction for your ass. Yeah.
14: That's basically what he said. Coming up next, the second half of the season should be getting underway today. We'll talk a little Gardos coming up. But listen, if you are ever in a situation where you need some help, you're facing some criminal charges, you got pulled over, you had a bad night, man, and you need somebody to stand up for you, hit up my guys, Bartel, George Ellis, and Wars, Jonathan, Lauren, and Jose. I trust them. I know that if I ever have a bad night or something crazy happens to me, because no one plans on needing a lawyer, right? No one plans on that. And also, if you know somebody that you love that's dealing with an immigration issue, they're experts at that too. 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So let them know. Hey, I heard about you guys from Emmett Golden on ESPN Cleveland. 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
14: The Guardians are scheduled to open up the season tonight at home against the Pirates. And it'd be cool if they did. Now, with the way the environment is outside, I'm surprised they haven't canceled it yet. Yeah, what makes me think they might try to get it in.
1: You think it's going to blow over? Because that's the only way.
14: I think there's supposed to be rain tomorrow.
1: That would help.
2: It's supposed to be thunderstorms tomorrow.
14: Yeah, so that would help. But if you cancel today, tomorrow's rained out. Now you got two games you got to make up instead of one. Right. That might be what they are looking at. But when it's all said and done, maybe they do cancel.
1: You can't put one. There's health considerations with this, and folks, please be aware that there's carcinogens in the air with this. It's microscopic, but you're inhaling them if you're out and exposing yourself. And these guys always be exerting themselves because they're playing a sport.
14: Yeah, like, look, if you run to the grocery store and go inside, like, I don't think that's that big of a deal. I would not hang out outside today.
1: Today's not the day to go on a 5-mile run.
14: Right.
1: About that.
14: Or even to people that have tickets to go sit in this outside for 3 hours or two
1: now,
14: and a half.
1: If you're a smoker, you're probably like, man, I'm used to this, but right still.
14: Yeah, yeah. So we'll see if they, you know, end up canceling the game or if they still play it as they're. So, you know, the numbers on the air, right? Like, I want to say I was talking to someone that was in Bristol and they've been dealing with this. It's so weird. Mm-hmm. The smoke that we're dealing with went out to the New York, Connecticut

0: area and then came back around and up. So it actually went away.
1: It
0: went
1: it circulated east. Like a hurricane.
0: Yeah, it went east, then it went south, back, west, and north. It's crazy.
1: Came east and then went clockwise, paused, and clockwise and came back.
0: Basically, yeah. Yeah, that's wild. Yeah. 'Cause their air quality, they said, was hazardous.

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1: Right, because it's in a basin and all the cars that are there creates it smog.
2: Right, right. Now, we all want the Guardians to make a move to bring a bat in. The Mets, who are terrible. The Mets are horrible. And they've spent $1 billion on this roster, just about. And they're bad. Now, the Mets said they're willing to part with anybody except Juan Soto. And Juan Soto, who's been playing well, is the guy that's making $750 million, right? Say he signed a contract for $700+ million dollars. And he's been playing well. They're keeping him. Anybody can get it. Anybody could be going. Any interest in Francisco Lindor at all? Coming back to Cleveland.
1: It'd be a nice story, but it doesn't have the same tenor as LeBron coming back whatsoever.
2: It doesn't. And here's the thing to really put in perspective to let you know how, I guess, well the Guardians have done and maybe even where Francisco is right now. Ain't no room for him. Ain't no room for Lindor. Where are you going to play him on the infield? I'd rather have Rocchio at short, and I don't want to knock Bazana out of the second. So, and you damn sure ain't putting them at third over, over Jose.
1: Right.
2: Yeah. Francisco, can you play right field?
1: No.
2: Yeah. Can you play the outfield or something? So there was when he left, I didn't think there would be a moment like regardless of the circumstances. I didn't think at the time that the Guardians would replace him with a shortstop that I would go, I'd rather have him. But I actually kind of rather have Rocchio. And, I mean, again, Francisco's a good player. He's a good ball player. Great defensively, pretty good hitter. But he ain't really been that great lately, you know? And I think he's got 6 years left on his contract at $27 million apiece.
1: No money, dog.
2: And if your name ain't Jose Ramirez, the Guardians aren't paying that.
1: Heck, they weren't paying him that, and his name is Jose Ramirez.
2: Well, no, they paid Jose.
1: Yeah, Jose's getting 27 a year?
2: I don't know if it's 27, but.
1: I think it is.
2: Yeah, Jose.
1: He took a discount, remember?
2: He did, but the reason he took a discount is because he could have got $300-400 million. But I think Jose Ramirez.
1: I want to say it's like 20, dog, or less.
2: Actually, it's $15 million a year.
1: Yeah,
2: it's $15 million a year.
1: So a discount, count.
2: Right. So if again, that's $11 million. Frankie makes $11 million more. The $12 million because I said 27.
1: Yeah.
2: More. So no, and I don't see a world. If I'm Jose, I'd feel some type of way. I don't see a world where they would bring in anybody making
1: Jose
2: more money
1: care,
2: than him.
1: Because they're boys, though.
2: Are they?
1: Well,
2: I don't know.
1: That's news to me.
2: Are they? I don't know if they are. I'm not saying they're not. I'm just asking the question. Are they boys? I don't know.
1: They were teammates.
2: I don't know if they were boys. So I don't know about that. So I don't think Lindor, not a place for him, and the money he makes is too much with 6 years left on his contract. They have no interest in that. So hopefully they find another option because I would love to see them make a move.
1: Well, the crazy thing about it is that move right there or what you just discussed, if they're listening in their minds, it's like, that's why we do what we do. It justifies them in their mind why we go about it this type of manner and fashion, because the Lindor deal proves it, that their way of operating and doing things is fiscally more responsible, and it has not worked out well for the Mets at all. Imagine having a $1 billion roster,
2: right,
1: and you're in last place.
2: So Francisco signed a 10-year, $340 million contract. And this is a poster child, one of them, reasons as why you don't sign guys to that type of money. Because it's based that he hadn't lived up to that contract.
1: I mean, other than Otani, I really can't tell you who's got that type of money who's lived up to it.
2: Not really.
1: And I hate to say that. I mean, there's some basketball guys who still ball out. I give them their credit.
2: Yeah.
1: Just can't think of on top of my head, but.
2: Yeah. Right. Right. All right. Coming up next, we'll go against the spread. We got some controversy. We'll do that next. But first, here's Gerard Cherry for Beachwood Dental.
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1: For more than a decade, your home of the Cleveland Browns.
2: Carson Wessinger
1: came calling. This is
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1: 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It's time to go across the sports world and put down some bets, baby. You know what time it is. It's time for the next level to go against the spread.
3: And it wouldn't be ATS if there weren't some controversy. That's right. So we have a simple rule. Rules are hard
4: simple.
3: To follow. Very simple rule. Two games. You got to pick two games. And the way we put it on wax is you must text the next level group chat before 1 o'clock.
4: Can I shock you two right quick?
3: Go for it.
4: I'm not even going to argue with y'all about it.
3: That is shocking.
5: I'm not going to lie. I was really thinking we were going to hit a difficult drive.
3: That is actually shocking. You are shocked. Now, hold it. Here's the thing. Because right at 1 o'clock, you did send a pick.
4: Let me give you some more backstory to it. So, it was like, you ever been in a situation where you got to pull your pants down, use the bathroom, and if you don't hurry up, you're going to...
3: Yeah, of course. Uh-huh. Yeah, we've been there.
4: I was jumbling and fumbling like that, dog. I started typing. I was typing Google.
3: Call them beans.
4: Well, beans is also what distracted me. But this is why I'm saying I'm not going to bother arguing with you.
3: Okay.
4: I had three times where God reminded me to do it.
3: Mm-hmm.
4: Like, it popped up the first time. Do it, Gerard. Like, nah, I remember.
3: Yeah.
4: Yeah, right.
3: Second time. I sent my picks at 9 o'clock in the morning.
4: I sat in the driveway. On a parking lot,
3: mm-hmm.
4: I'll do it when I get inside.
3: Yeah.
4: And I had time to spare. So the main reason is I let food distract me,
3: mm-hmm.
4: and I let other things distract me. So with that being said, I don't deserve to get the two games or the one game that you're going to admit, even though I did get it like at 1
3: I mean,
4: on the dot.
3: It says at 1 o'clock.
4: Like so on the dot.
3: On the dot.
4: Yeah.
5: Does so, not count, though.
3: So 12:59 is the thing.
4: Yeah.
3: Okay.
4: Yeah,
3: all right.
4: Are you?
3: All right, you had Cleveland minus a run and a half over the Pirates.
4: No, I couldn't write that to save my damn life. I put CYE, I put PIR, I put plus instead of minus.
3: Oh man,
4: I couldn't find versus.
3: Right. Oh my God!
4: Okay, I was like, yeah. Jordan, help me, dog. Give me some games.
3: Because right. For a second, I was like, I wonder where's Gerard at? Because it was about 12:59 and I hadn't seen you yet. And then that popped up and you walked through the door.
4: Half my problem is I need to stop going there because I get into the best conversations with him and Brian, him being Jordan.
3: Yeah.
4: And I end up forgetting that I got to come in here and do a show.
3: Yeah, and Brian's our sales manager.
5: Correct.
3: That works. Yeah. So, yeah, absolutely. Yes, absolutely.
4: No complaints here. I deserve my L's.
3: Gerard was late one day and was here the whole time.
5: Which is the wildest one.
3: Yeah, we started the first segment, and me and Nick are looking at each other like, we didn't even know if you were here or not, and he was. He was just sitting in the kitchen
5: talking. I was like, he normally lets me know, like, if I have to send stuff, if he's doing something remote or something.
3: Right, right.
5: You're very good about, like, telling us.
3: Communication.
5: Night before or day of, right. And the fact that we were like, I'm pretty sure he's here, but I don't know 100%. He showed up like 3 minutes in.
3: Yeah. I was like, oh, my bad, y'all.
4: In deep conversation.
3: Right. I was talking to Tom Olson. All right. With that being said, let's get an update here on Against the Spread.
5: Yeah. Last week, both of you guys went 2-0. I went 0-2. Mm. So it has been a rough, rough go around for me. E, on the season, you are now 29-17.
4: Let's
5: Gerard,
4: go.
5: You are 24-22.
4: Tell me that I'm gonna be 24-24. You mother. Mm-hmm.
5: I am now 21-25.
4: I was catching up.
3: Yeah, the best thing about this is I can't lose any ground.
5: Correct.
3: From Gerard because he was the closest to me. Y'all know what I do. I stick with the WNBA. Give me the Liberty minus a point and a half over the Fever.
4: No money though.
3: Man, the Fever just haven't really been playing that well. Caitlin Clark hasn't really been having
4: a great... She scored that many points. And she's too busy to argue with the officials.
3: Right. So that's why I'm rolling with the Liberty, and I'll lay the point and a half. And then give me the Sky minus a point and a half over the Sparks. That was the one I didn't really have a great feel for. Sparks, not really that good. Neither is the Sky, really. But the Sky is the better team between the two, in my humble opinion. So I'm laying the 1.5 for a recap. Liberty, minus 1.5 over the Fever. Sky, minus a point and a half over the Sparks.
4: And two. Oh and two.
3: Nick, it's time for you to go against the spread.
5: Yeah, I'm about to go. Oh and two. So I have Boston. Now they're playing a day night doubleheader. They're actually playing right now. I do have game one for the Red Sox. I have them at plus a run and a half against Tampa Bay. Again, game one, it's going on right now. Bottom of the second, 0-0. And then I also have the Yankees plus a run and a half. They are going up against the Dodgers. So we will see how that goes.
3: All right, there we go. That is against the spread. 216-710-0850. That is the number to call. Coming up next, Nick Paulus will hit us with the refresh. 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
5: That's right. It's time for the Daily Refresh. We do it for you every single day here at 2 p.m. right here on The Next Level. 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This is day feels like 554 of LeBron watch, which is, you know, something that we are still very much keyed up on. Well, LeBron, you know, a couple of news breaking things that happened over the last day or so, was at Fanatics Fest. He's actually back there today as well, and he had a lot to talk about. This is actually from today. He was talking to a group of people and possibly leading us down breadcrumbs.
17: I want to, you know, join a franchise that kind of shares the same, you know, model as myself, and that's like practicing championship habits every day, but trusting the process more than anything. I think you trust the process of actually getting to that point.
5: So trust the processes, most known with the 76ers.
18: Joel Embiid. They call them the process.
5: Well, the whole thing was to tank for years, get all the draft picks that you could.
18: No.
5: Gerard, don't do that.
18: He said, he's talked about trusting the process.
5: And he mentioned it twice, but it's a common phrase.
18: It is, especially for LeBron.
4: Okay, I'm
5: Gerard, are you skeptical?
4: No, I'm trusting the process of you two because you cover them and knowing it.
5: Yeah. Well, again, trust the process.
4: I got nervous, though.
5: Right. Trust's process was thrown out there today, actually, talking about that. Do you guys think that LeBron's leaving breadcrumbs out there?
4: I don't. I do. I trust that process because he does this type of stuff, dog.
18: I don't know. Does he do this type of stuff?
4: Yeah, like remember how I used to do those cryptic tweets? I consider this to be the same thing.
18: We're talking about 12 years ago, cryptic tweets, the fit in or fit out. That was 12 years ago. He hadn't done that, anything like that.
4: He's more mature now, you're saying?
18: I mean, he just hadn't done it in years, you know? So I know we are so thirsty for something, some news. If he's like, I don't know, you know, I went by the lake. Oh, he's going back to the Lakers. He's going back to the Lakers. Oh, my
4: Eerie.
18: God. No, he's going to Minnesota because Minnesota used to be the Lakers, and then they moved.
4: Well, it's Minnesota is the land of the lakes. Yes.
5: Yeah. There it is.
18: Yeah, so we just...
5: What if he says that he saw an ant with a scepter?
18: Oh, he's coming to Cleveland.
4: That'd be dope.
5: No, he's going to Ant-Man. He's going with Ant-Man up in Minnesota.
18: Oh, yeah.
4: I just want to show where I'm from.
18: Yeah, because, you know, I'm not going to be all cavalier about, he's going to the Cavs. I just think people are thirsty.
5: Well, LeBron continues. This was on The Shot, by the way. You know, they're doing a live podcast from Fanatics. It's actually earlier today. Talking about, hey, LeBron, do you have an announcement?
19: Literally, we're backstage. Steelo said, he was like, yo, you know the question I got to ask? Like, all the forces that the Air Force One should be wearing, like, they're super dope. And then we get out of here and you pull that stuff?
20: I have to wait. You know what I'm saying? It's for The Shot.
19: It's for The Shot. We don't have an announcement to make just yet.
20: Oh, man. Oh, man. The entire world is waiting on this. They're waiting to schedule the game. They're waiting to do
19: everything. That's great. That's great.
5: That's crazy work, is what he said at the very end of that. Adam Silver also mentioned that, you know, the world is waiting for LeBron to make this decision.
4: Heck, they're waiting, aren't they?
5: Because they're waiting on the schedule. Should the NBA continue to wait, or do you think that the NBA should release the schedule and understand that LeBron's going to a handful of places, so have those guys up?
4: No, they can't play that game, Slick.
18: Yeah, I'm with you. And here's another thing. I don't know exactly how it works, but since they have so many different partners, there are going to be partners that everybody's going to want some LeBron games. And right now, you can't tell them what games that are, those will be, rather. So, yeah, just wait, man. What, is the arena going to be booked up? If it is, you just kick out whoever else you had booked the arena. So, yeah, I take your time and do it right.
5: Well, we heard from one of the Cavaliers players talking about making a pitch to LeBron. Enter Donovan Mitchell to the conversation.
21: Give me your pitch for LeBron to come back to Cleveland.
22: I mean, it's home. When Denner wants, let's do it again. Except we'll there.
21: Will you cry when LeBron retires?
22: No, I don't think so.
21: You don't think so?
22: It'd be great to be a part of that. This is last year.
5: So that was, I believe it's from the Overtime Pod. It's what it's labeled as over here. So Donovan Mitchell's pitch, do you think that's good enough? Do you think that it has to be good enough for LeBron to come to Cleveland?
18: Yeah, I don't think he needs to make a pitch. Also, that video, like the sound didn't really line up. It looked off. I actually wasn't even sure it was real when I first saw it. But, man, LeBron knows who all these guys are, so I don't think there's, you know, a need. Real quick, in the YouTube chat, SMB says Mark Spears is from Dallas.
4: He went to San Jose State, right?
18: Yeah, he went to San Jose State, but he's from Dallas. So we talked about that a little earlier, wasn't sure where he was from.
5: Well, we had Ramona Shelburne, ESPN's insider, with us earlier today on RBS. Go back, listen to the entire episode on The Land on Demand. But Ramona thought maybe King James would have had his announcement already booked.
23: Either he's still deciding, which somebody in his camp said, you know, he's still talking to his family. We'll have a decision soon. But I think that's just something you say. I mean, he might know already, okay? But and he just wants to do it on his own terms, like not at some big madhouse event. Or maybe he's going to do it today because he's on the podcast with Maverick Carter. He's on the show with, you know, the Maverick Carter shop show, right? That maybe that's his chosen form. But even during that first interview there, the Mind the Game podcast, like I kept thinking he might still do it because there was that moment when the little kids were asking questions at the end.
18: Yeah.
23: And I was like, oh, this would be a clever way to do it. Like, what if
5: How is LeBron going to do his announcement? Not when, but how is he going to announce it?
18: That's interesting. I think there's a number of ways to do it. I don't think it will be extravagant or elaborate, maybe whichever word I'm really looking for. But I think you could see something as simple as press release. You know, I'm taking my talents to wherever. I think it's more likely to be done like that than it is some big thing around it.
4: I'm betting it's going to be done at the end of the documentary he's putting together right now. That's what I'm betting.
18: See, I think that documentary is going to follow him for the whole season.
5: I believe it's until he retires. So, like, I think whether it's this year, next year, whatever
4: it
5: might be.
4: That's pretty cool, Kronk, on your last 2 years. It is historical.
5: It's the last dance. It's last dance 2.0.
18: That's exactly what he's doing.
5: It's exactly
18: what his last dance.
4: Yeah. It's exactly the message.
5: It certainly is. So, guys, let's move off of the LeBron talk. Let's go to the second half of the Guardians season. Guardians are tied for first in the AL Central. I don't know if you guys knew this or not. The Guardians actually have the easiest strength of schedule left in the majors. So a lot of good stuff there. I think the White Sox, who they're going up against, are like 17th.
4: There's a curse with that, though, too, though. Because we want them to be prepared for playoffs. And if you play in a bunch of cupcakes and all of a sudden you're padding your stats, then what happens when you meet some real competition? So there's a danger with that.
5: It's a great point. Well, they do start off against a tougher opponent in the Pittsburgh Pirates. We'll see if the game actually happens tonight or not. Obviously, air quality is not great, but it is a weekend series. And I believe this is the only series that they have against the Pirates this year. So thunderstorms are in the possibility for tomorrow. So we'll see if they can get this game in tonight. We'll be able to go from there. We are going to end the refresh with a little
2: Emmett Golden. You didn't give a crap about soccer until 2 years ago, and now you're acting like an expert. It's embarrassing.
18: I'm going to continue to embarrass myself. It's embarrassing.
4: What did you do to that lady?
18: I don't know. I don't know. That's a pretty good voicemailer.
5: It's a very old voice. This is from like 4 years ago.
18: Oh, yeah. Yeah. It was. So 2020 is when I started watching soccer. And she probably sent that 2021. You know, or maybe even in the
5: 21 or 22. Yeah.
18: Where she was like, you just started. Well, anyway, the third place game.
4: It's embarrassing.
18: Takes place tomorrow, France versus England. A third place game.
4: Yeah, what's the point?
18: As Kevin Arnold, our real soccer expert, told me, there's a purse. There's a certain type of money. Money.
4: Who gets the money?
18: The organization. I'm sure the players. It hits the player. I think it's
4: players actually get money for playing the World Cup.
18: Yeah, they don't play for free.
4: I thought they play for free.
18: I don't think they play for free.
4: Wow, I thought they do it for love of country, dog.
18: No, I don't think so.
5: I mean, don't Olympics get paid too?
18: I mean, they get paid something.
4: Stipend.
5: Well, they give you stipends.
4: That's about it.
6: What I told them tonight was, listen, we give you scholarships, we give you, stipends and
5: can't give you guts.
18: Yeah, cannot give you guts.
4: That was the greatest catch of all time.
18: It's a formality, but yeah, France and England, and then on Sunday, the World Cup final at 3 p.m., Spain versus Argentina.
5: What do you got?
18: You know what? Give me Spain. Argentina has, they've been a cardiac kids.
4: They're the Knicks of this tournament.
18: They haven't scored a goal in the knockout round before like the 90th minute. It's all been in stoppage time when they've scored. So I'm going to go Spain because Spain dominates the midfield and they are super disciplined. So I'm going to take Spain.
4: I'm going Argentina. Been there, done that. I've seen the same thing in the NBA finals. The better team is not going to quote unquote win.
5: Call my shot. 3-2 Argentina wins.
4: You winning money on this too.
5: Okay. I placed a little bet on that one too. So correct score, 3-2 Argentina.
18: So you think Argentina is going to score three goals on a team that has only given up one the entire World Cup?
4: I didn't say we were soccer aficionados.
5: No. I'm betting on the goat.
18: Okay,
5: Messi.
18: All right, so, that's fair.
5: There it is.
18: That's fair. Argentina can win. If they win, I'm thinking one needle.
4: You see Kevin's face.
5: No. I get it. I'm just throwing it out there. That's what I got.
18: Like, give me Argentina 5-4.
5: No, I swear to you, if it's 3-2, either way.
18: Hey, right, replay it. Yeah,
5: replay it.
4: I'm on your side.
5: I know you
18: definitely
5: are.
18: Definitely do it. Yeah. I'll eat all type of crow. All right, coming up next, we'll talk
4: to
18: Brian
4: 2 weeks.
18: Winhurst. Stay with us.
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18: 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Brian, I'll give you a choice. What would you rather talk about, LeBron or Tottenham?
29: Listen, man, I understand the score. You can ask me whatever you want.
18: Yay. I'm over it, though. If I'm being honest, Brian, like, I get it. He's taking his time. He's going to figure it out. But this whole LeBron watch stopped being exciting almost 2 weeks ago. You know, for a couple days it was. What do you feel is the holdup right now?
29: Listen, man, here's the thing. I know that this is deeply unsatisfactory, and I know that it is not something that someone in my position is supposed to say. But I'm telling you, I was in Vegas all week long. I was with people from the Sixers. I was with people from the Warriors. I was with people from the Cavs. I was with people from other teams he's considering. They don't know. I wish there was a better answer. I promise you I have tried. I do not know. And I can talk about things that I suspect or speculate or think. But the problem is that there's such a unquenchable desire paired with that we're in the deadest time in the sports calendar right now. Mm-hmm. It's those two things coming together. Plus the fact that LeBron is still such a vitally important player who when he comes to – it'd be one thing if all of these teams were – vying for him but had to trade their best player to get him. You know, like if you had to trade Donovan Mitchell to get him, or you had to trade Giannis to get him, or you had to trade Tyrese Maxey to get him, it wouldn't feel the same. The fact that all of these teams are looking at adding him for next to nothing, the value add and the difference he can make, makes all this worthwhile. But the problem is, because we're in the desert of the sports calendar, we're in the desert of the NBA offseason, literally anything someone like me says gets leached onto and just squeezed. You know, like on ESPN today, I had to spend multiple hours talking about him saying, I'm not going to make you wait too much longer. I literally had to make television on that sentence. And so I wish I had something better to say. I apologize that it's not more interesting. The best thing I can give you, and that's not because I'm laying around not doing anything. I spent hours in that hellscape of Las Vegas in mid-July, okay? And I don't know. I played golf on Monday, and in the group ahead of me was the head coach of one of the teams trying to sign him. And in the group behind me was the general manager of one of the teams trying to sign him. And it was one of these charity scrambles.
0: Yeah. Oh, nothing but the finest.
29: I played golf with an NBA owner who's not trying to sign him, but probably would try to sign him, okay? And at various times, we would get stuck at various tees because it was, you know, one of these scramble events, and, you know, you'd catch the group in front of you, the group behind you would catch you.
0: Mm-hmm.
29: Trust me, everybody was asking. The people from this coach was asking the GM, what do you think? What do you hear? I promise you, guys, I promise you, they don't know. And so it makes it fascinating and intriguing, but it also makes it deeply unsatisfying as we go day after day.
4: Wow. And I was just going to ask you, at what point did you stop having wanting to pay attention to it? That was probably 2 weeks ago.
29: Listen, the thing about it is, like, it's going to have a significant impact on the NBA. It's right. Very important. There's just no update.
4: Mm-hmm.
29: And, you know, I'm listening to Rich Paul's podcasts. I'm not sure he knows. I can't say for certain that
4: really?
29: He doesn't. I know it's deeply unsatisfying. Look, when he makes his mind up, there will be a bunch of people who are like, oh yeah. I knew on June 10th.
0: Yeah.
29: I knew in 2011. And I will say to you, cool. You're the best. You are the smartest person in the world. But I'm telling you, I'm out in the field. I'm out talking to the people. They don't know.
0: Brian, this is Emmett Golden saying this. I don't believe Rich for a second.
4: Right.
0: If Rich doesn't know, it's because he wanted plausible deniability. I think that's the only way that happens.
29: Well, again, I could say many things here, but they will be aggregated within 12 seconds.
4: We love
29: and
4: that.
29: I will be called out.
0: Yeah.
29: So I'm just going to tell you, I don't know.
0: Yeah.
4: And that's nothing wrong with telling you us, rather. You don't know when you truly don't know. But what we do know is that at some point a decision will be made. We've entertained the ideas of how it should be done. Will it be I gave the idea that, you know what, since he's doing this whole documentary, maybe he'll release it then. But the guys talked me off that ledge and said, nah, it'll probably happen in some other manner or fashion. Do you think it'll be a gigantic announcement, or do you think it'll just simply be something, a tweet? Or something of not great consequence, even though it will have great consequence.
29: On the advice of counsel, I'm going to say I don't know. What I really wish he would have done in his last 2 days, when he had all these appearances in New York, was I wish he would have kind of let anybody into what he is trying to decide with. Because, like, one of the things that, as I look from the outside, like, if you look at what happened with the Lakers, I think at the end of the day, the Lakers did not make him an offer. Now, they can all play the semantics game, like, you know, that they didn't ask for an offer or whatever. The Lakers could have come out on June 15th and said, LeBron, we're offering you $50 million again. Mm-hmm. They wouldn't have Walker Kessler, and they wouldn't have Quentin Grimes, but you could argue that Quentin Grimes and Walker Kessler together are not going to give you the production of LeBron this year, quite frankly. But that's for the Lakers networks to talk about. I really do think if the Lakers had come with a real offer that we would have a different decision. But part of the reason he left the Lakers, it wasn't the whole reason, but part of the reason that the Lakers, I think, is he didn't love the role he was asked to play. And, you know, if you remember this last season, Luka and Austin Reeves were ball dominant. They had great years, both of them. They both, Luka just got a near max contract extension. Reeves just got a near max contract extension. Luka was a strong MVP candidate before he got hurt. And LeBron was basically asked to go stand on the side and wait for the ball to come to him. And they were like, LeBron, the way you're going to score is by rebounding. And whenever we get a chance to run in transition, we want you to run. We want you to be the first guy down the court. And he did that. He got himself into really good shape coming off the sciatica, and he was busting his backside down the court. Also, the Lakers were very weak on the interior, as you guys are aware. And then they had some injuries. And so there were times where LeBron had to play center. And I don't know how LeBron is thinking. I want to be 1,000,000,000% clear, but the LeBron that I have known for many years doesn't like to defend bigs, at least not on a long-term process. And he has played for 20-plus years with the ball in his hands, not standing on the side, waiting and seeing where he can get a run out. And so, like, my big question to him would be, like, how much does style of play matter to you in this decision? Look, if the only thing that matters in this decision is his family's happiness – you know, I think it's Cleveland, no-brainer, right? But if he doesn't want to spend 7 months standing on the side, can you go to Philadelphia where Maxey and Bede and Edgecombe are going to have the ball? Where are your thoughts on playing with Harden and Mitchell if you truly don't want to play that way? And by the way, I don't know the answer. But that's a big question to me, because part of the reason why I think, he and the Lakers grew apart was that his talent base, the Lakers didn't need anymore. Like, honestly, I know that this is kind of a laughable statement, and I'm asking for something that's impossible in nuance. And do not tweet this next sentence out. Okay, don't tweet it out.
1: Gotcha.
29: But the Lakers are viewing replacing him with Colin Sexton. Now, you say on its face, like, that's a preposterous statement. But the reason that they have Colin Sexton they can put in there as their third ball handler is because there's so much overlap in LeBron with Reeves and Luka that they don't need that much to plug that role. What they needed was to spend $30 million of LeBron's salary on their center because they were overburdened with perimeter ball handling. They had too much of it. And so that's why that didn't make sense. Now, the Cavs are a little bit different. The Cavs, because they have Allen and Mobley, they will have a defensive back line to support LeBron. It's not apples to apples in terms of the roster. And clearly, if he were to sign in Cleveland, he slides beautifully into the starting three. And then they have a powerhouse starting five. And they've got, shooting, they've got backline defense, they've got ball handling. It really looks like a complete team. I agree, but you are asking LeBron to play a role that is not what he normally would play. And so if he would have come out today and said, I just want to be on a team that is going to win the championship, I don't know what role I have, which may be how he feels, I would have said, let's get the parade ready. Let's get the press conference ready. If he had come out and said, the only thing that matters to me is comfort for my family, it's the only thing that matters, I'd have said, get it ready. If he had come out today and say, listen, I really didn't like last season and I didn't want to play that way again, I don't want to play that way again, I would say, let's research flights to Miami. Mm. Okay? But I got none of that. I got none of that. And by the way, so the league doesn't have it either.
1: Right.
29: These are the questions that the teams are asking each other. When the coach talks to the GM, they're saying, well, what do you think? Do you think this is something that he would want to do? I don't know. What do you think? Like, they don't know, and they haven't had the opportunity to talk to him. It'd be one thing if he had these meetings and he said to him, he goes, listen, I don't want to play like I did in L.A. Or he might say, listen, I enjoyed that, and it was less stress on my body, and I'm only going to play 50 games anyway because I'm only playing for $4 million, and I'm going to set my body for April. So forget about how much I have the ball in my hands in January. Those are all things he could say, but he hasn't said them yet. And so forget about an announcement of where he's going to play. I would just take a hint on what he values. And I, to this point, I haven't gotten that this week.
18: All right, Brian, great stuff as always. We appreciate you making some time for us, man.
29: Have a great weekend, guys.
18: There he is, Brian Windhorst, ESPN's NBA insider and analyst. You could catch 5 Good Minutes with Wendy on ESPN Cleveland's YouTube channel. Coming up next, we will get random with our 3-time Super Bowl champion. 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
6: Coming up, we will hit you with the refresh at 2:45, but right now it's time to get random.
4: It's time to get random on The Next Level. 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Talk to him, Gerard.
7: So for those who've been paying attention, I am on a big-time bean kick. Bean kick is what I'm on. And so today, I brought in something to eat, and it had beans in it.
8: Okay.
7: And it was a burrito. And I said, yeah, I got my foil right here. It was all wrapped up. And then our content director, Jordan Klimek, he's like, dog, you got refried beans in the aluminum foil by itself? And I was like, nah, dog, I don't. But I would not put that past me. So that's a fair thing. Now, it'd be hard to get all the contents out of aluminum foil. But that got me to thinking, what's the weirdest thing that you've ever used aluminum foil for?
6: I've never used it for anything weird. Maybe when I was a little kid, like 8, 9, whatever, like maybe to make a silver tooth, like to just play around.
7: Okay, that's cool.
8: Doing the grill.
7: Got your grills.
6: Yeah. And because it wasn't, this before, when I was younger, it wasn't grills. People would have one gold tooth.
7: Yeah.
6: You know,
7: or
6: so,
7: silver one. Yeah.
6: Yeah, so silver, that's probably the only thing I've ever used that for.
7: Now, I'm old enough to say I use them for TV antenna at one point in time. As ears.
6: Yeah.
8: I mean, off the top of my head, nothing that really comes to mind. If you don't have a container, you know, like a full container, just throw that on and that's right over it.
6: Yeah, but, food is what I commonly
7: use. If I got food, I prefer the plastic bag over aluminum foil now. I always go the plastic bag.
6: Yeah. Dry once brought a bunch of cake smashed up in a plastic bag.
7: I did.
6: Yes, you did.
7: And was opening it up,
6: telling people to reach in and grab some.
8: Hey, just have some. And it wasn't like, you can have some. It was, hey,
6: take it.
8: Eat it
6: now. Eat it.
8: Eat it. There's people on the pack that still talk about that.
6: Eat it, punk.
8: They didn't say punk, but.
6: Right, yeah.
8: That was the energy. That's what it felt like.
6: That was the energy.
7: I don't even remember that.
6: Yeah, that was the energy, though.
7: I made a bunch of people take cake.
8: Yes.
6: Yeah. You don't remember that?
8: Oh, dude, this is like 5 months ago.
6: Maybe not even that long ago. You got mad at me because I was like, I'm not dipping my hands and grabbing crumbs of cake. Oh, whatever. Man, Nick, I know you'll eat some. You know what I'm saying?
8: Take any souls for that.
6: They're like, what
8: it was like pound
6: doing?
8: Cake or something like that.
7: Fire too, wasn't it?
6: Yeah. And it was just a bag. It was all smashed up and everything. It was like, it's good. No.
7: Actually, I do remember. I think I made Little Meg take some, didn't I?
8: That's who I was referring to.
6: Yeah.
7: I was like, hey, Little Meg, take this. You know I love you, girl.
6: Yeah. She's like, oh, that's all right. No, take it.

0: I thought the last airbender. That's the first thing I thought. Like, what's this got to do with the last airbender?
1: No. Eat the cake, airbender.
2: Yeah. Tina Turner's real name was Anna May.
0: Okay, yes. Now I'm with you now.
2: Yeah.
0: And when you
2: said
0: Ike Turner, I picked up what you were putting
2: down. Yeah, that's literally you came here on some on that type of energy. You know what I'm saying? Trying to make people eat some cake. So.
0: Well, while we're on the topic of sealers, I saw this cool thing that I think I'm going to get. It's a sealer for clothes in that it vacuum sucks all the air out of your clothes and you're allowed to pack more stuff because of it. So I am definitely going to purchase one of those. I'm looking forward to it.
1: Yeah, okay. I've seen those. Those are really cool because you can pack like 3 weeks worth of clothes.
0: Like in this little bag, right? Isn't that crazy?
1: Because it sucks out all the air. It's air compressor or heat compressor or whatever it might be.
0: Well, I don't know about a compressor or something like that.
1: Right, but it sucks all the air out and it just flattens everything. Yeah, you can have like 3 weeks worth of clothes in a single bag.
0: Yeah, that's dope.
2: Yeah, that is. I hate ironing.
0: I think this presses it down so you don't have to worry about it, E.
2: Really? See, I feel like
0: it won't have enough room to get a wrinkle.
2: But I feel like it would press it so tight if it wasn't laid precisely.
0: You definitely got to lay it right.
2: Yeah,
0: I mean, because you just throw it in a bundle, it's just going to be in a bundle all like this.
2: Yeah, but even if you like fold it, when the bag starts to contract, a wrinkle could hit and then it gets held in.
0: That's where
2: my mind would be. But again, like I said, I'm just lazy. I don't like the iron. So,
0: here's funny because normally I've gotten to that place too where I just throw my clothes in the dryer instead of ironing them because I used to iron. I mean, I used to be like, here's a crease going down the middle and all that for real about it. And then I just got to the point I don't care no more. So yesterday I got called out on it. Because the jeans I had on, I didn't throw them in the dryer. And they had just got washed the previous day. So I was like, oh, they're still good. There's not that many wrinkles, at least at the top part. So this lady, she saw, is like, you sure didn't iron your jeans this morning?
2: Now, dang.
0: And you know it's a sister.
2: Because
0: I'm convinced. Go ahead.
2: Oh, I'm sorry. Did you, I don't think you do. But did you ever go crease in your jeans?
0: Yeah.
2: I used to be crease heavy starch back in the day.
0: Right down the middle.
2: I don't anymore.
0: Back and front side.
2: Yeah, I don't anymore, but I used to be heavy starch on the crease.
0: Had a nice line right there,
2: Yeah, you
0: though.
2: Could cut cake with my creases back in the day.
0: Yeah, so now I was big on that, especially when corduroys were into.
2: Yeah. Yep. And there it is. And those are random thoughts. Coming up next, we'll tell you who went next level. But don't you go to a random place if you're looking for a new vehicle.
0: That's right. 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
5: Coming up, Cleveland Browns Daily, Nathan and Bo will have you until 5 o'clock, but time for us to tell you who went next level.
1: Who went next level today? It's time for the next level performers of the day.
5: I'm going to go a little ahead in the future. My next level performer of the day is the rain tomorrow to get all this madness out of here.
11: Why not come today?
5: Yeah, that we've been dealing with the smoke from the fires in Canada that we have been dealing with. So the rain, when it rains and the wind blows and all this gets up out of here, is my next level performer of the day.
11: My next level performer of the day are the fine folks that work at Our Lady of the Wayside doing a great day, job rather, of taking care of folks with developmental disabilities. You are my next level performers of the day.
5: Nick?
12: My next level performer of the day is going to go to, it's to the Boston Red Sox right now because they are up 3-0 and I need to get off the schneid for the ATS. I've gone, I think, 0-8. The last 4 times that we've done this. So wow. I was in contention, done. Mm-hmm. So who knows? Maybe the Red Sox can get me out of this one.
13: Hey, I, where is my guy?
14: I hope so.
15: I hope so. Yeah, I have I ever used my...
11: Not yet, no.
12: No, yeah, you freebie? And I both are...
11: Can I borrow your freebie?
12: No.
11: I'll split the purse with you. If I catch up with him.
12: I don't think you're catching up, man.
11: Yeah, right. I'm only down by five.
12: I know.
15: Yeah.
12: But WNBA season, man. I don't know what to tell you.
15: You know, I'm pretty good at it.
11: So if he goes 0-2 this week, you could actually give me your two.
12: No. I'm not doing this.
11: I'm trying to help you out, dog. You got to see the bigger picture.
15: How are you helping him out?
11: He getting something.
15: All right.
12: I'm good. I'm going to keep going with what I got going. So.
15: Yeah. All you got to do. Is get your picks in. Yeah, see, Carmen ain't here no more. Yeah.
12: Ace.
15: Uh-huh. Look at Squirt. Squirt ain't around no more.
11: I got my man Kev in the hole.
12: What's wrong with you? What's wrong with you, Squirt?
15: Oh, man.
11: Good looking out, Kev.
15: What's wrong, Squirt? Yeah. Shout out to Carmen. I'm actually.
12: This is his first week. What's
11: he doing?
12: Mothership.
15: He's finding out there. Carmen Kalo, who used to work for us, moved to Bristol and is working with ESPN now. So he's in his program. They're kind of going through getting to know all the guys before they split them up and find out if you're going to TV or going to radio. So
11: radio.
15: Yeah. You know, I already got my people out there. Like, we want this dude for radio, you know, but we'll see if that is ultimately
11: where he
15: ends up. So, man, it's I'm hoping, knock on wood, there is no announcement this weekend. Monday. Calling my shot. Monday.
11: Sounds good. But are you excited about Sunday?
15: Oh, for the final?
11: Mm-hmm.
15: For the World Cup final? Absolutely. It was funny. My wife the other day, I was like, yeah, there's only a couple matches left. She was like, oh, man. No, she told me somebody, she read something where they said they were disappointed that the matches were, the World Cup's about to be over. She said she thought of me. And she was like, yeah, but your team plays year-round. Basically, because Tottenham is in training camp right now. You know, for the players that aren't playing for their national teams, they're all there now working out. Like, the soccer season is long.
11: So when do these guys get a break?
15: In the summer. So there's multiple breaks. There's the winter break where they get 2 weeks off. Mm-hmm. There's a, like, fall break where they get 2 weeks off. But in the summer, they typically get about a month. A full month off, but
11: once it's over, they'll take their month break.
15: No, so this is what happens for the guys who play in the World Cup. They get 3 weeks, no matter what. Like they aren't allowed to return for 3 weeks, right,
11: which makes sense because they just went through something grueling, especially considering what the weather's been like here.
15: Oh, absolutely, yeah. So those guys will get 3 weeks off. But if you weren't on your national team or your national, whenever your team got eliminated, you get 3 weeks from that moment before you have to come back. But you know they've got some guys that are still playing. Pedro Porro plays for Spain. And Christian Romero plays for Argentina. Although I don't think Romero's going to be at Tottenham Hotspur much longer. I think he'll probably end up playing for Madrid or somebody this season on a transfer. But I am excited. And once this happens, then I believe it's like, honestly, 2 weeks, I think Tottenham plays their first friendly, their preseason game. So, yeah, I'm all about it. You know, I've been looking at the kits. The new kits are out. They look good. But, you know, I'm really fired up. They released the new Nike Tech.
11: Okay, go ahead. Released the new Nike Tech.
15: I mean, I could get
11: some. What made you wear a striped shirt today? Because you're on TV?
15: No, it wasn't. So, I was going to wear a Tottenham kit, obviously. Mm-hmm. I was actually going to wear one of my black kits. But I saw it hanging there, and I was like, I never wear this shirt. It's for people that aren't watching, it's just a white and blue striped polo shirt. Mm-hmm. And I was like, let me just wear it. Like, I think the last time I wore this, maybe I wore it to the concert, like R&B concert me and Camila went to, but I'll never wear it. Mm-hmm. And I was like, why not?
11: Usher concert.
15: Yeah, but we also went to a R&B concert in February.
11: What was the one you were on the screen the whole time?
15: That was the
11: Usher concert.
15: Yeah. No. That was Dave Chappelle.
11: Oh, Dave Chappelle. Work.
15: Yeah.
11: Got water, dude.
15: Oh, no, I'm not.
11: Our numbers today.
15: No, not like yesterday, but not like yesterday. All right, that's it for us. Coming up next, Cleveland Browns Daily. Nathan and Bo have you until 5 o'clock for Gerard Cherry, Kevin Arnold, RJ the Movie Critic, and Nick Paulus. I'm Emmett Golden saying until next time, we'll see you when we see you.

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1: 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I'm Jason Gibbs. Hopefully you're staying safe, staying indoors if you can. If you're outdoors working, I salute you based on what the heck is going on out there with the smoke coming from the Canadian wildfires. Here's hoping the weather this weekend with a little rain and some wind will knock that smoke out of here and kind of get us back to normalcy. On this special Friday edition of Cleveland Browns Daily, wherever you're listening right now, we appreciate it. Today, it's a best of Cleveland Browns Daily. It's a best of the best podcast available, our off-season podcast with Browns play-by-play voice Andrew Siciliano and yours truly. Coming up today, Browns general manager Andrew Berry. You'll hear from the cousin of new Browns head coach Todd Monken, Jeff Monken, the head coach at Army. Great interview with Andrew Siciliano. You'll also hear from Browns second-year wide receiver Isaiah Bond. You'll also hear from rookie wide receiver Denzel Boston as he sits down with Bo and Z after rookie minicamp. From the BPA, one of our prized free agent signings, Zion Johnson, sits down with Andrew Siciliano. And at the end of it all, Bo and Z break down the Browns' 2026 NFL schedule the day after the schedule came out. Here's a little hint. They weren't exactly big fans of the schedule. So a lot to get to on this Friday. And as a reminder, to catch up on any of our episodes of Cleveland Browns Daily or the best podcast available, if you missed anything, you can check all of them out, youtube.com/Browns. 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So we're glad you're with us on this special Friday edition of the program. Z is back with you on Monday, and he is joined by Browns play-by-play voice Andrew Siciliano. Bo Bishop on assignment, getting a few well-deserved days away before training camp begins. A reminder, next Thursday, rookies and quarterbacks report. The following Tuesday, the rest of the roster. And we hit the ground running just a few days later with the start of training camp. Here's hoping the weather gets a little cooler and this smoke clears out of here for training camp in just 2 weeks from right now. Let's get right down to it on this special Friday edition of the program. It's a best of Cleveland Browns Daily and a best of the best podcast available. We kick it off with Browns GM Andrew Berry in the CBD studios. This coming just days after the Myles Garrett trade and a complete breakdown of the Browns offseason, the additions, the subtractions, and what might still be to come. Here's part one. Have a listen.
2: This was a surreal 24 hours, I think, for all of us. Mm-hmm. And you, I thought you handled this about as well as you could yesterday at the foundation outing, which is a big day for us as an organization, yes, obviously. But at the same time, you can't help what you can't help, and you can't control everything. Take me through that part of it, if you would. Because obviously, yeah, as you alluded this morning, this has been going on for a week or so in detail, but when you start to think, oh boy, I'm going to have to say something in a spot where I'd rather not, because it isn't about us or football today.
3: That was one of those situations where going into Monday, I thought we had a really good plan around it, but sometimes the best plans don't go according to plan. And, you know, in a situation like where you're dealing with a trade or a major transaction, oftentimes you don't have sole control of the information flow. And so it was one of those situations where, you know, we had a good outline in terms of how we were going to handle the communication, the messaging, you know, let really the afternoon be about all the good work that the Browns Foundation was doing. You know, had worked with, you know, with LA, and they had done a nice job of working with us in that. But with these trades, there are a lot of administrative things that have to happen. And the closer you get to executing them, more people who maybe aren't even really a part of the primary parties doing the deal become involved in it. And once it became apparent that information was coming out, and it was, you know, before you know, LA had a chance to talk to Jared, we had to really adjust on the fly. So it was certainly different than we planned, but you know, at that point, you know, things were far enough along where we thought it was appropriate to address our fans and address the local media in some form or fashion.
4: Yeah, I'll say this: I thought you were very cool handling it when I walked in. I walked up to you, and it was, I knew that you knew and all of that, and it was like, and you were cool as a cucumber. But it was kind of a surreal thing, being that we were at this foundation outing. And I'll tell you, there's a funny moment where Todd came in and talked, and then Todd's like, I'll take a couple of questions. And I was like, oh boy. And nobody asked, thank goodness. Yeah, I didn't know how that was going to go, but nobody asked. But I mean, we were sitting there in the carts, literally going to the first tee, and then you heard everybody's phones around. You'd be like, bzz, bzz, bzz, and then, hey, dude, Segura, we just traded Miles. And, you know, I'm sitting with JW. Jenks is right there. It was just like a total, Glenn was right to my right.
2: Everyone was there.
4: It was just a totally kind of a surreal moment. And it's one that I think everybody who was there will certainly never forget.
3: Yeah,
4: and
3: a very memorable first Browns Foundation outing at Firestone.
4: Huh? No doubt. No doubt. For a great many reasons. All right. So you talked a little bit about the timeline earlier today of how this went together. But it feels like from some things that have come out, like from a Rand standpoint, that they've been determined to get this done for a long time. Jay Glazer said yesterday, we talked about it on the show, that, you know, one of the reasons they drafted Ty Simpson, and the word he used, was because they, quote, knew they would not have a first-round pick next year. So it feels like this is a team that was very determined to get this done, and you guys were able determined to say, okay, if you want it, we need Jared Verse.
3: Yeah, they were very persistent. They were very aggressive, which is their MO. It's certainly a credit to them, because they really forced the issue and forced us to, you know, kind of reexamine, you know, our approach, you know, after the draft. And, you know, like I said earlier today, it wasn't something that was plan A or certainly expected. But it got to a point where for us, you know, we thought it would be irresponsible not to do the deal, quite frankly.
4: At what point, I mean, a two-parter, which is horrible journalism, but at what point did you know that this was going to happen? And then how important was it to you? Because in Glazer's reporting again, and we know he's pretty close with McVay, they didn't want to give up a player. They wanted to give up only picks. How important was it to you that not only was it a player, it was also that it was Jared Verse? Because in a situation where it's all picks, people could look at that and say, we're already on to next year when you trade a player of Miles Caldwell. But when you get Jared Verse back, it allows you to not only have assets for the future, but also say, we're still really good on defense and have an elite edge rusher in a position where obviously nobody's Miles Garrett, but where we had an elite edge rusher before.
3: Yeah, it's the right question, Nate. And I'd say it's less actually about, you know, the perception of picks or picks plus players, and more about, I guess, the merits of the deal. I think you're right that, you know, we weren't super interested in a picks only deal for a couple reasons. I think number one, this is not your normal star player that's getting traded. And so the standard calculus of, okay, you know, what's a first round pick worth? What are 2 1s worth? When you factor in the hit rate, and when we talk about hit rate with picks, it's usually with starters or better. Miles is obviously on a different plane in terms of his performance. And so it doesn't quite match up like it would your standard trade. The second part of this is the timing, which you alluded to, where it's after the draft. It's really where most of the roster planning has occurred. What makes this trade different is if you look at, you know, Sauce Gardner, for instance, that trade, or you look at, you know, the Max Crosby trade that didn't necessarily go through. Micah Parsons, maybe a little bit different. But you usually are truly trading, all present for future. Mm-hmm. Because you're not getting something that, you know, fills an on-field role. at the area that you've vacated. So for us, those two things taken in together make this different, especially when you factor in, how excellent of a player that Jared Verse is. And that's what made it really, really important to us, because including Jared automatically raises the floor of the deal. It creates a very high baseline.
4: He's proven.
3: And, you know, the picks, they give you fantastic optionality, fantastic upside and potential. But with Jared, it creates a very steady floor because there's realized potential already with, still more gains to potentially be realized.
2: Mentioned this morning that obviously when you go back 2 years and Miles at the Super Bowl and the trade and all of that, then we get the new contract done. And at that point, I'm sure almost every team in the league calls you about him because he's Miles Garrett. Really?
3: No. Yeah. I think there's perhaps a little bit of a misconception with what happens when these either megastars become available or, you know, there's a trade request. So number one, every team in the NFL deals with trade requests, whether they become public or non-public.
2: Sure.
3: And so you kind of know it's par for the course. You can generally guess like which guys actually the team will be interested in moving versus the ones they won't. The second piece of it is, I guess the way I would equate it to is, I think everybody in this booth and everybody on the call would love to have a $10 million home, right? Like we'd all love to have it. But
4: sounds great.
3: There's a very small population of individuals that can actually afford it. And it may be because of, you know, what they have in the bank account, maybe because of, you know, what their cash flow issues. It's kind of the same thing in the NFL where it's like, yeah, like, hey, a player of great magnitude becomes available, but does it actually fit for a team because of what they have to give up or, you know, even just taking on a contract, on a contract of significance. So, It's interesting because the players at the extremes, there's usually probably a much smaller pool of teams that show or at least have legitimate interest than people would maybe expect.
2: So where I was going with that, and you got there partly, the other part of it is he had a no trade.
3: Mm-hmm.
2: So it's not only everything you said, but you mentioned the $10 million analogy. Most people who want to build who can afford a $10 million house want to build exactly what they want. And so there was that component with Miles as well. So while people would say that maybe the whole league would call, okay, fine, but then there's only so many who can afford it. There's only so many that can make it work. And then there's only so many that Miles would say yes to because he has the no trade.
3: Yeah, I'd say that probably had maybe a little bit less of an impact, just to be truthful, because it's not a situation where, okay, you're setting out, and if it was a plan A, you would then, you know, partner with Miles in this situation. Like, okay, like what's the destination of teams, things like that. There was really nothing like that in play because it wasn't a primary, you know, consideration. So it's not like, hey, if a player has a no trade clause on the front end, they said, hey, here's a list of teams that, you know, approve a trade to. So like that is true that, look, there's probably a subset of the teams in the NFL that, you know, he would have been comfortable going to, but that was never part of this particular calculus because there was never really a discussion on that.
4: And to your point, there are only so many teams. If you guys were resolute in your belief that there had to be a young edge coming back that was a proven, as you said, proven potential with more room to go, there are only so many teams that have that,
3: right,
4: that would even consider trading that player, that also would consider trading that player to get this much better today to try to win. I mean, the Rams, in some ways, it's absolutely perfect storm. They're, I don't think they've made a first round pick other than before this year. And I think it was Verse was the only one. And now he's not on there. Doesn't even see any, could have been any better. Defensive rookie of the year and a 2-time Pro Bowler.
3: Yeah, I think that's right. I mean, it's a very particular fit, for all the parties involved. And, you know, I think it's unusual for something like this to come together the way that it did.
4: What was the thinking in, it's a 27-1. Which we know those are hard assets to get, and we talked about this yesterday there. You were able to get two of the three 27 picks that were traded in the draft. Now you have another 27-1. And that's clear to me. That's one of those where it's like the league is in unison, or at least they seem to be on the same page that this is a draft that people find valuable. It just seems the way people are operating with 27 picks. How did it end up with a 28-2, a 29-3? What was the thought there, and how did we arrive there?
3: Yeah, I think, you know, for any team, it's hard to like wipe out a single draft. Essentially,
4: totally.
3: Like I don't think you'll
4: Ricky Williams.
3: Yeah, I don't think you'll ever see like the Ricky Williams, you know, type type trades, to be honest. So it's just, it's a lot easier to spread it out over multiple years. I also think for us, you know, it's helpful to be invested, I guess you could say, across seasons.
4: Yep.
3: Because the reality is you can always move assets forward, you know, whether it's for a player, whether it's for another pick. But if you're like over indexed in a singular year, you know, there does become a little bit of an extra expiration date where you can be oversaturated. I mean, we like where we're sitting heading into next year's draft with 11 picks and, you know, obviously the two first rounders, the 3 fourths and the 2 fifths. And that's before we make any trades. But there does become a certain point where it becomes a little bit, more inefficient in terms of how you deploy those
4: like
3: resources.
4: A diminishing marginal utility.
3: That's exactly right. Yeah.
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1: 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Coming up, Andrew Siciliano goes one-on-one with Army head coach Jeff Monken, the cousin of new Browns head coach Todd Monken. You'll also hear from Isaiah Bond, wide receiver Denzel Boston, offensive lineman Zion Johnson, and Bo and Z break down the Browns 2026 schedule. Right now, part two of our great interview and sit down with Browns general manager Andrew Berry on Cleveland Browns Daily. This just a few days after the Myles Garrett trade.
2: Last one I have for you on the Myles side. You mentioned this morning that when people would call, it was no, no, no. What was the calculus in your head to go from no to yes?
3: Jared was a big part of that. Because the structure of the deal was just fundamentally different than the typical framework for a player of this caliber. And we've, it's interesting because we're at a unique period in the league where we've seen a number of these trades as precedents for really excellent football players who are non-quarterbacks. Whether it's Sauce, Parsons, Quinnen Williams, Max Crosby. And so I think that's like pretty unique relative to this, relative to traditionally what happens, in the league. But all of those frameworks are pretty similar. This one was, fundamentally different, where it was a combination of, resources and obviously Jared that it changed the math.
4: There are some out there that, in my opinion, might be missing some of the math because, it should be, two ones at least. Jared Verse was a first-round pick. He's proven in the league. I'm not going to ask how you guys value Jared in this thing unless you would like to share that, but if a team, and maybe I'm way off, but if a team wanted to trade the Rams for Jared Verse, like right now, let's say that he was still on the Rams, at this stage in his contract, isn't it a one plus, like maybe two ones or a one and a two to get a guy that good, that young?
3: I'll say this because I think it'll be more fun for listeners and others to speculate on that part of it. It would be expensive. Yeah.
4: Fair enough. Quite, I would imagine.
2: Yeah. This is a brand new day, man. I mean, you're talking about new coaching staff, lots of new faces. We've got big numbers out here at OTAs. We say goodbye to Myles. Now Jared Verse comes in here. What has this been like for you this off season? I mean, I'm sure it's mixed when you deal with Myles because, I mean, you've known him so well and all of that. But at the same time, like, this has been a massive undertaking. Two drafts, one yet last year that looks like you just knocked it out of the park. Feels like this year's looks pretty dang good right away too. What has this been like for you this off season, that side of it?
3: Honestly, it I don't mean to sound callous. It's really been business as usual. There's a lot of turnover every year in the NFL across all rosters. Now, take the Myles part separate. That's different. Mm-hmm. So that's different for me emotionally, just quite honest, just because I've known him for a decade. Known him since he's 21 years old. But the general, let's say the roster churn and bringing in new faces and getting younger at certain spots, turning over different rooms. That really does happen every year. So that part's not unusual. Certainly the Myles part is unusual. Mm-hmm. But the rest of it is, it's really par for the course.
4: Let's talk about the roster as you go now, because we've had now a couple of things that have happened all on June 1st, right? The Myles trade and there are cap implications for that and money that is available maybe now to the Cleveland Browns as you swap some of those things out. And then the post June 1st cuts of David Njoku and Joel Bitonio, that money comes back now, right? Effectively.
3: That's probably not the best characterization of it, okay. Honestly. Nathan, a lot of our planning this offseason, how we structure our deals, it's so that we can function in March, regardless of, when the post-June 1 roster transactions occur. So all of that's already really been factored in. There's no, necessarily new cash. Like, the accounting changes from, what things look like if you go to the league website or what our official cap space is. It doesn't fundamentally change any of our planning.
4: So we shouldn't expect, any maybe veterans coming in at this point?
3: I would just say it wouldn't change our, if we do have veterans, we're not going to have a significantly different spend at this point because it's June 2nd.
4: Got it.
3: Yeah.
4: Okay.
2: One of the things that has been pretty cool to see over OTAs, first of all, the number of guys that are out there, it was fun watching all the rookies. Good seeing all the weapons. Nathan and I have been about weapons for a long time, so thank you. We appreciate that a great deal. The weapons look pretty good. But the other thing that's been really pretty wild to see has been the transformation of Deshaun Watson. And this is a guy a year ago at this time, we were speculating, maybe he never plays here again. Clean slate for everybody. He looks spectacular in what we've seen in OTAs. He looks healthy. He's bouncy. The ball, the arm is lively, all of those things. And our other quarterbacks look great too, but that's one that I don't know that we certainly saw coming. What has that been like from your vantage point to watch a guy who, from the outside looking in, looks like he finally feels and looks healthy?
3: Yeah, I think it's a credit to the work that Deshaun's done over the past year plus in terms of getting himself healthy and getting his body right. I know he's very excited to be back on the grass, and you know, we have a lot of new faces around that quarterback room. I think we have a healthier infrastructure. I think we have a very flexible offensive scheme, and I think we're seeing that play out at least at this point in the spring. Now, look, there's a long way to go. Like, we're not in pads. We haven't played another opponent, but it's been a good start.
4: Yeah. You obviously talk to Deshaun regularly, as he would talk to Coach Monken. I had a chance to catch up with him. I hadn't seen him in a while. He just feels to me like he's at peace. I don't know if that's the right way to say it, but just that he just feels very comfortable. I know that he very much likes this offense. He likes Coach Monken. He likes Coach Bajaki, and he likes the quarterback room. But he just seems to be at a little bit of maybe freer than he had been at other points in his tenure here.
3: Yeah, I don't want to speculate on that part. I think that's probably better for you know, Deshaun to discuss when he's out in front of the press. But he's done a really great job. He's in a good mental spot, and you know, we'll see how the competition shakes out.
4: All right, I want to ask you about this, because one of the things that I'm excited, as Bo alluded to, you know, I've weapons. I said this to people. I don't know what this offense is ultimately going to produce on Sundays. I'm optimistic, but there is no doubt in my mind that we have significantly more speed than we have had in the last few years, especially at the wide receiver position. And it feels like we are more dangerous. We have multiple, whether it's 11 personnel, we have multiple groups you could use in 11 personnel. Like, I think Isaiah looks really good. Casey, you see the speed and the ability to separate. Denzel has looked even better to me than I thought he did. He looks faster than I thought maybe he would look.
8: Good.
4: Are you excited about that? Am I directionally correct? Do you feel like there's a potential for this to be? I mean, think about it. The guys who are going to touch the football at skill positions, Judy is the old head now, and he's still a very young player and a Pro Bowler. You got second-year Isaiah Bond, first-year Casey Concepcion, first-year Boston, second-year Fannin, second-year Judkins, second-year Sampson. I mean, there's a young, juicy nucleus here.
3: Yeah, it's funny. I was actually talking about that with my brother on my drive home last night, that I like the combination of skill sets that we have with our skill players on offense. And to your point, all of them, but Jerry, they're first or second year players. They're going to be growing pains. Like, I think we have to realize that. And particularly the first year players, you know, they haven't done anything yet. So we don't know how that's going to play out. But at the same time, we're very excited about their physical ability. We're very excited about their professionalism. And we're very excited about the growth that we've seen so far this spring.
2: We were talking about all this, and you think about Chief, Miles, Joel, Wyatt, all, you know, guys who tenured guys who've been here a long time, all new faces. With that, and various types of leaders, you know, some outward, some in, you know, various different types of leaders. There is now a need for, well, not, I mean, some of these guys are natural leaders, but when you look at this roster, where does that leadership come from now?
3: Yeah, I don't think that leadership has a particular style or has an age necessarily. I think we have a very good group. And quite honestly, at the player level, part of leadership is playing well.
4: Yeah.
3: That gives you credibility, you know, with your teammates. And so I feel very strongly that, you know, this young core is wired the right way. And I'm pretty excited to see this nucleus come together.
4: Yeah, me too. And I mean, I saw the video the Rams had put out, I think a year or two ago, of Jared mic'd up. I feel like that is a natural dominant leader.
3: Yeah, I think Jared will be a fan favorite. He will certainly be, at minimum, have a bunch of colorful quotes. I can assure you guys that.
4: As you kind of get ready for this, we got the mandatory mini camp, which will be, hopefully, you know, we'll see everybody in here getting going. You know, as you sit here, how pleased are you with what you've seen through OTA's minicamp? And to your point, there is no football. We haven't gotten a training camp. But you have in your mind's eye what this might look like on the grass. What have you seen? Like, where do you feel like this team is in its development under Coach Monken? And are you pleased with kind of how the trajectory of it right now?
3: Really pleased with Monk and his staff. I think he did a phenomenal job, you know, with his staff in all three phases. They are teachers. They are relentless in their pursuit of excellence. They don't waste a minute on the grass or in the classrooms, which is, you know, which is excellent. And, you know, part of what attracted us to Monk was what everyone talked about in terms of his ability to work with young players. We knew we were going to be a very young roster. We knew, the developmental pathway was going to be really, really important across all sides of the ball. And what we've seen so far, early on has certainly confirmed that's, an absolute strength of his.
4: So you said there, and this is what stood out to me and watching these practices, not a wasted moment. There's not a wasted second.
3: Mm-hmm.
4: And it is, we are allowed to practice for this much time. We are going to practice for this much time. That's obviously, this is Todd's team. That's how he's doing it. It feels like a little bit of a philosophical shift, maybe not organizationally, but just in the way the head coach approaches it, because we've been very in the past, certainly not in that same style. And there's been a lot more of, you know, about bodies and care and things like that. How do we kind of balance that? And how do you see, I tell people, they say, what do you see at training camp? I go, you're going to see a lot of football is what it feels like at training camp. So how does that kind of balance out? But because I'll tell you what, I love it. I think it's great.
3: So I'd say a couple of things. I think number one, you know, I don't want people to get the impression that, you know, Todd is just this old school coach. Like, he's very much into intelligent loading with the guys. Like, yeah, we get a lot of work in, but he never puts them at risk.
4: Like a whole period, so people know where we just line up and it's the operation. And then as soon as you snap it, that's it.
3: Yeah.
4: No load.
3: The second thing I'd say is, like, I think there are multiple approaches at work. You know, Todd, you know, the Harbaughs, they're probably more a little bit, you know, Dan Campbell, they're probably a little bit more grinded out. But we just saw New England go to the Super Bowl, and Vrabes is very much a, you know, walk through, slower tempo. Same with McVay. So I hesitate to, you know, contrast different styles because both approaches work. It's just like
4: totally
3: about maximizing the time. I do think that if you think about where we were in the past, we had a more veteran team. And I think that maybe requires a little bit different management than when you have a young team that's largely new to the NFL.
2: You said this, I'll get you out of here on this one. You said this, I want to say it was last spring. You said we're in a bit of a transition phase kind of with the roster. Well, as now we are through two drafts and we're to the point we are now, where are you in respect to where you thought you'd be at this point?
3: Honestly, like right on track. We feel really good about the core that we have in place. We're not a finished product. But I think for us, the biggest thing moving forward, at least in the immediate term, is the development of the players on our roster. And that's why we're so excited about this coaching staff. You know, because I think our improvements will come largely from internal development over the short term as opposed to external additions.
1: We hope you enjoyed that sit down with Andrew Berry. Stay tuned in the coming days. We will be having one of those with new Browns head coach Todd Monken. Coming up after this quick timeout, we switch from Cleveland Browns Daily to the best podcast available. Army head coach Jeff Monken, the cousin of Browns head coach Todd Monken, joins Andrew Siciliano to give us a breakdown of what we're getting with the new Browns head coach. 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
1: 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Do so now. My name is Jason Gibbs. Glad you're with us on this special best of edition of Cleveland Browns Daily. Coming up in a few minutes, you'll hear from Browns second-year wide receiver Isaiah Bond. Right now, right after head coach Todd Monken was hired to be the new Browns head coach, we sat down on the best podcast available with his cousin. Kind of a big deal, his cousin. He's the head coach at Army. Here is Andrew Siciliano, Browns play-by-play voice, with Army head coach Jeff Monken.
21: All right, this is kind of cool. This is the guest I wanted for BPA today. Coach Monken, not Todd Monken, but Jeff Monken, West Point, the Army Black Knights, who have won six of their last seven bowl games, including the Fenway Bowl most recently. Coach Jeff Monken, how are you, sir? Welcome to the show.
22: Great. Happy to be on with you and excited to talk about my cousin Todd and how thrilled we all are for this opportunity for him.
21: Okay, so how thrilled
22: I'm
21: are
22: an instant
21: you?
22: I'm an instant Browns fan right now.
21: Because there was a world, Coach, in which your brother is going to be right down the road as the offensive coordinator of the New York Giants, like an hour from where you sit, from where you coach and live in West Point. Had you wrapped your head around that world, he was going to be a neighbor. You could go to games.
22: Well, you know, that's a little bit tough in the college football world to be going to games, just like it is for Todd. You know, we grew up, we're probably 40 minutes apart. His dad, Bob, my dad, Mike, were brothers, both high school coaches. And you think living that close to each other, we'd have gotten more opportunities to watch each other play and see our dad's teams play. But it's hard in the football world, how busy it is, and all the preparation and everything that we do. But I assure you that I will be watching the Browns games in earnest, and as will the rest of the Monken family.
21: Before we started recording, you told me how excited you were, how fired up you were. What did you think when you heard the news? Because you knew, I assume, obviously it was a possibility, but when that news finally came down.
22: Well, I knew he had had some interviews, and we actually got a chance to see each other in December. And we played the Army-Navy game in Baltimore. And so he came over and we had a chance to just spend some time together, which is always enjoyable. And we're just talking about our coaching careers and our futures. And at that point, nothing was on the radar. But when the job started to open up in the NFL, you know, he's worked so hard and so long for an opportunity like this. And has interviewed for some jobs, and as you know, but when he interviewed for the Browns job, he's really excited about it. Obviously, been in that organization before, and felt like the first interview went well. And I knew he had a second interview, and just before the news broke, he sent me a quick text message and let me know he got the job. And I was, jumping out of my chair. So just really thrilled for him and excited for this opportunity for him.
21: What does it mean for not only a coach who has battled, fought, and really

minded for so many years. He was the head coach at Georgia Southern, obviously. Or rather, you were a former head coach at Georgia Southern. Mm-hmm. He was at Southern Miss. My apologies. Mm-hmm. To finally get this brass ring, to finally get this opportunity. He's not 30, he's not 35. He's seen a lot, he's coached a lot, and to finally get this opportunity. He's not

0: organization. And so, you know, he's earned it. He's earned this opportunity. And if he didn't, he wouldn't be in the position he is right now. So, you know, it's just a tremendous source of pride for our family. We're a coaching family. As I mentioned, his dad, my dad were both high school coaches, but three other brothers or five boys of that family that were all head high school coaches in the state of Illinois while we were growing up. And that was, you know, we were really proud to be able to say that about our dads and our uncles. But there are seven of us who are sons of those five brothers who either have coached or are still coaching. So it's a football family. He's the pride of our family in the coaching profession,
1: which is pretty cool. And it's, you kind of glossed over it there. You had some of the numbers, but I did a deeper dive last night. All right. So, obviously Todd Wheaton, you, Joliet Central, your dad coached Joliet Central as well. There pretty much isn't a high school in Chicagoland that doesn't have a Monken somewhere, either on the stadium or coaching there or still coaching there or playing there. Bolingbrook, Vernon Hills, Naperville, Lake Park. You guys are kind of the first family of Illinois high school football. Is that fair to say?
0: Oh, it might be fair to say. My dad, you know, what's ironic is, I was at the American Football Coaches Association convention just a few weeks ago. And a guy walked up to me. I actually got the card sitting right here. He pulls a card out of his wallet. It's taped up. This is a card my dad had made in the 70s.
2: Jeez.
0: And it says Monken's the name, football's the game, and all five brothers are on here. I think probably the first family of football in Illinois. All five of those brothers are in the Illinois High School Coaches Hall of Fame, which is, you know, that's a great source of pride for our family as well.
1: That's pretty cool. What kind of offense are we going to be looking at here? Because obviously Lamar Jackson's not coming with them. We do know that. But we also saw what he did at Georgia, obviously, and that went from, what, the 50th ranked offense to all of a sudden racking up the points in the SEC and winning a couple of the national championships there as well. I know he's multiple. He could make chicken salad pretty much, let's put it that way, out of anything he's given. So what should Browns fans expect?
0: You'll have to talk to the boss about that. I know that he'll do a great job at reigniting that offense. He's a tremendous football coach. He's really smart, really innovative. And what I've been so impressed with him over the years is just how he's adapted to the personnel. He's adapted to the situation and the program. And he was different at Southern Miss than he was at Georgia. Different personnel and different quarterback. But I think that's what he does so well. He finds a way to run the ball really effectively, which always impresses me. And people can draw up a bunch of pass plays and pass routes and all those things, but finding a way to run the football effectively, particularly in the NFL, which I think is really challenging. I think he does a great job with that.
1: He had a fourth down call where Mark Andrews, when the Ravens were in Cleveland a couple of months ago, got him and got into the end zone where he lined up under center. Lamar went left and he went right. Did he get that from you? Is he gonna bring triple option football?
0: No, Cleveland? I think he's got it figured out pretty good. So
1: what, I was not there with the organization in 2019. I've heard sarcastic, blunt, doesn't mind colorful language. Well, tell it like it is. How would you describe your cousin in terms of personality and leadership in front of the room or over a beer or a cup of coffee with you guys?
0: Yeah, all the above. And he just is exactly what you described. And he's always been that way. But I will tell you, he's always been extremely competitive and he's always been a tremendous leader. I watched him play high school games. I didn't get to see him play every week, but I watched him play high school games and I've watched him coach and, just does a great job with the people around him and getting the most out of the people around him. He did it as a player. He's done it as a coach. As I said, he's a teacher. He's a technician, very detailed and demanding. He wants the best out of people. And you know, I think people that do that effectively, they find a way to be successful, and he always has. So what you've seen is what you're going to get, and what he was in 2019, he'll be in 2026. So I'm excited for the Browns and the play.

0: players and the organization and the coaches and everybody. He'll be a great leader.
1: Two quick things here, Coach, before we let you go. He was, your cousin was a D3 All-American, Pizza Hut All-American at Knox College. Was he good enough to start for Army if you were coaching today?
0: Oh, he probably was. I never saw him play a college football game, but he really had a great career at Knox. And, he was the first, I think the first of all of us that played college football through our dads and uncles, all of us that, were cousins, and we all played small college football. His brothers played at Winona State and Grand Valley State, and I played at Milliken in Illinois. My brother played at Illinois Wesleyan. We were small college guys, and he was the first to really, be recognized and receive those accolades. And then my brother, at Illinois Wesleyan, he was the second. He was an All-American, Division III All-American as well. So, I don't know that my brother, I always tell him, I don't know if he could ever play here, but Todd maybe. So,
1: finally, let's talk about your program here. Another successful season, another bowl win, 6-7, as I mentioned, when you guys do get to a bowl game. Great program you've established there. What does your offseason look like? What does your program look like right now heading into 2026?
0: Well, we're like everybody else. We're trying to wrap up a recruiting class right now, and it's a little different at the academies. We are not in the portal like most colleges are. We're high school recruiting, and that's the way we build our rosters and build our programs. We always have, and we'll always have.
1: There's a beauty to that, isn't it? I mean, yeah, these days?
0: There is. I think there's probably a lot of people in the profession that trade places with me right now, not having to deal with the portal and the NIL and rev share. But, you know, it's just part of college football. And that's, you know, it's really not a whole lot different. I was saying to somebody yesterday than when I was a coach at Georgia Southern, we were FCS, where you could divide scholarships. You had a budget for 63 scholarships and you could pay 85 guys. So you got creative and figured out a way to build your roster. So I think, you know, everybody's finding their way through that, navigating their way through that. But we'll wrap up our recruiting class here, and we've already started off season workouts and got our players getting prepared for spring practice, and I'm excited. I'm always excited about our new season and just the hope that brings. And so we're back at it. And, you know, up here on the banks of the Hudson, the little winter weather we had this past weekend hadn't stopped us. So kind of like Cleveland, life rolls on.
1: Yeah, we got it too. Life goes on. Happy that there is now a Browns fan in West Point. The Browns fans everywhere, certainly around the world, but West Point makes it a little more special that we know that you, Coach Monken, Jeff Monken, that is the head coach of the Black Knights there at Army, is now a Browns fan. We appreciate you knowing how busy you are on the recruiting trail here, trying to wrap up that class and get ready for spring practice. We appreciate you taking the time, Coach. Hope to talk to you again soon.
0: It's my pleasure. Thanks for the opportunity. Good luck to the Browns. Beat Navy.
2: Coming up after this quick timeout, we'll wrap up hour one. 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
2: 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Here's Nathan Zagura with Browns second-year wide receiver Isaiah Bond.
14: Very happy to be joined now by Browns second-year wide receiver Isaiah Bond. And Isaiah, let's start with the number right here. Zero's looking good on you. I have said, why not just let you be 007? I mean, they should make it, it's the Bond exception, right? How many people are going to be in the league named Bond? Just let you be 007. So when you went to zero, what was that? Obviously, we're getting there. We need a couple more numbers, but talk about that number change and why that meant something to you.
15: Going to a single digit, that was one of the requests I had in the offseason. You know, so getting a single digit, for it to also go kind of with my nickname, it's a blessing. It's definitely a blessing. I love the number.
14: Do you feel faster?
15: Most definitely. Yeah, I'm always fast, but I feel a little faster now.
14: Go back to your rookie season, you were fast. That's one thing you did, get behind the defense there. When you went back and kind of watched that rookie season tape, what were the things you liked? And then what's something that maybe you said, okay, here's where I can get better to go to that next level?
15: Things I definitely like, stretching the field vertically, you know, deep threat. That's one thing that, you know, I focus on, or that's my target market right now. But, you know, in the offseason, I focus a lot, you know, getting bigger, you know what I'm saying, getting stronger, so it can combat, you know, the deep threat as well.
14: Well, we're going to talk about the deep threat and the speed is still there, but you mentioned bigger and stronger, the vascularity, all of it. That's the first thing when I saw you jumped out. Yeah. So how much have you kind of put on? Obviously, you maintained the speed, but what was that program? So there are a lot of people out there be like, I'd like to get on that program that Isaiah Bond was on.
15: Yeah, I mean, I've gained about like 15 pounds of muscle. So I definitely put on some muscle in the offseason, you know, but that's all a testament to hard work. You know, I put some work in the offseason. I'm just out here, you know, to have a great season.
14: And in the offseason, also spent some time with the quarterbacks as well. What was that like, getting some of that extra work in?
15: Yeah, it was great. It was great. You know, went down there to Miami, got a couple throws in with the quarterbacks, you know. So it's always good when you can work with your quarterbacks in the offseason and just, you know, get that timing right before the season starts.
14: One thing that's hard in the NFL is that there can be changes on an offense, right? And you think about yourself. So you had an offense at Texas.
15: Yep.
14: Then you had last year's offense. Now you have this year's offense. Yes. That's three different offenses in 3 years.
15: Most definitely.
14: How have you kind of acclimated to what Todd Monken is asking you to do here on offense? And just, and maybe the language, because that sometimes that's the biggest thing.
15: Yeah. I'm a quick learner. I mean, also, too, it's my job. So,
14: yeah.
15: You know, it's my job to learn the offensive playbook. But, you know, on top of that, I'm a very quick learner, you know. So, you know, just getting the offensive playbooks early, you know, studying long and hard, just like anything that you care about, you know, have you prepared for the day.
14: All right, let's talk about your room now, because it's a new room. And yes. You smiled immediately once I asked you that. But, you know, you come in last year.
15: Yeah.
14: Now in comes Casey Concepcion. In comes Denzel Boston. There's a lot of young, productive, what I call juice. Like, there's a lot of juice, a lot of speed. And then, of course, Jerry Jeudy, who's now the veteran and is a Pro Bowl. He's a young guy in his own right. But what's it like being in that room with all of you guys? You all played at big schools.
15: Yeah.
14: You all played in big games in college. Yeah. You all were very productive. Mm-hmm. And now you get a chance to come here and kind of, like, change what this team is as a passing offense.
15: Yeah, most definitely. I mean, it's an amazing feeling. You know, I come from offenses and receiving rooms where, you know, the receiving room is deep. So it's a great feeling, you know, to have guys in there that can, you know, come in there and contribute, you know, nothing fall off when they come in the game. And also, you know, it makes each other better. It makes each and everyone in the team better, you know, when you have people behind you that's pushing you, you know, so it's going to make us all as one unit better.
14: You've gotten a lot of reps with the starters, and I think you're in line for a breakout season. You look great out there. How's the chemistry with Shador, which you had last year, and then now getting an opportunity to work with Deshaun? Seems like you guys have been on the same page as well.
15: Yeah, it's been great. You know, me and Shador, you know, we were both came out, you know, college last year, so we have that relationship kind of. And also, you know, Deshaun Watson, I was with him down there in Miami.
14: Yeah.
15: So, you know, just, you know, build a relationship with both guys, you know what I'm saying? You know, they're both great quarterbacks.
14: All right, today was the day, and we were out here. The defense had a pretty good day, but there were some highlights, and you had the biggest highlight. I see. Whenever I see you out there one-on-one, I said, let's go. Got a great release, got a step. Shador threw a perfect ball, touchdown Browns. When you get in those one-on-one situations, I know you feel like you can dominate, but what kind of went through your mind as you went out there to line up on that play?
15: I got the same mindset you had. But, you know, when it's one-on-one, you know, that's what you train so hard for. You know what I'm saying? When you train so hard for one-on-one situations like that, you know, at the end of the game, at the end of the half, you know, so you can go out there and execute. You know, so just, you know, relying on my training and all the preparation I do.
14: How's it with the new receiver coach, Christian, who's a great guy? What's it been like working with him? Was with the tight ends last year, coming into your room this year?
15: Yeah, it's been great. He was on a team last year, you know, so we've already kind of had a little bit of relationship, you know, leading out there the year last year, you know, and it's been nothing, you know, but that same greatness into this year, new year. You know, me and him have a great relationship, and we continue to have it.
14: Sounds like this is a very wide receiver friendly offense. I heard our quarterback coach, I was talking with him, Coach Bajakian, and he said that's what Todd Monken does. He knows how to help wide receivers, help them get open, utilize their skill sets. Does this feel like a wide receiver friendly offense to you so far?
15: Yes, sir, most definitely.
14: Yeah.
15: Most definitely. It's a great offense. Coach Todd Monken is a great coach.
14: It's going to be fun, isn't it, this year?
15: Yeah,
14: it
15: definitely.
14: It feels. I'm optimistic by nature, but it just feels like this offense has an opportunity to be dangerous. When you think about, you know, yourself and Jerry, and we mentioned KC and Denzel and then Fannin and Judkins and Samson, a lot of young guys.
15: Yeah.
14: It just feels like there's a little bit of energy here.
15: Most definitely.
14: Let's go, right?
15: Let's go.
14: All right. Anything you want to say to the fans as they get ready? They got the 007 for year two of Isaiah Bond.
15: 007 in the cut. Go Browns.
14: Go Browns.
15: Yes,
14: perfect.
15: Actually.
14: Thank you, brother.
15: Thank you.
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2: 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I'm Jason Gibbs. Coming up in hour two on this best of program today, you'll hear from new offensive lineman Zion Johnson. You'll also hear Bo and Z breaking down the Browns 2026 schedule the day after it came out. Boy, a nice little airing of the grievances between those two fine gentlemen. A reminder, we are back with you live on Monday, and it'll be Nathan Zagura and Browns play-by-play voice Andrew Siciliano to kick off the week on Cleveland Browns Daily, a week that will see the Browns start to report for training camp 2026. It starts next Thursday. Quarterbacks and rookies will report the following Tuesday, the rest of the roster, and 2 weeks from now, training camp here at the Cross Country Mortgage Campus. Looking forward to it. Here's hoping all the smoke clears out. Here's hoping the temperatures cool down a little bit, and we can all enjoy another year of training camp here at the Cross Country Mortgage Campus. A lot of new things to see here on campus, a lot of building, a lot of construction. And for all information on training camp, go to clevelandbrowns.com or check out the Browns mobile app for more information. We kick off hour two on this best of edition of the program from Rookie Minicamp Weekend. One of our favorite people, wide receiver Denzel Boston, making his CBD debut. Here's Boston with Bo and Z.
0: Joined now by a guy who it's pretty hard not to miss because he is makes quite the presence. Denzel Boston wearing that 1-2 out here. I imagine when you are dreaming of all of these things, you start to think about that ultimate prize. And we put out a video of you as you're walking to your locker and you're next to Miles. How does that hit for you?
1: Yeah, you know, that just, it was just a surreal moment. You know what I mean? Just one, having my own locker in the locker room first was crazy. And then to be next to a guy who's going to go down as all-time great, it was really a very surreal moment for me.
3: Well, you talked about the ultimate prize. You were wearing the hoodie with Jordan and and the trophy, the Larry O'Brien. Where, first of all, where'd you pick that up? That's very good. That's our era. You're a young man for that. That's our era right there.
1: Yeah, I got that in the when I was in Seattle. There was like this little event. A vendor, he made like some nice hoodies, like to have custom pieces. So I seen the Michael Jordan one. I was like, I got to pick that up. I'm a Michael Jordan guy.
3: Appropriate. So
2: perfect.
3: Young and learned.
0: I like it. What's this like? This whirlwind, drafted, come out, do all of that stuff. Now all of a sudden, rookie mini camp. What has this been like for you the last month or so?
1: Yeah, you know, I say a lot of it was just like stress, wondering where you're going to end up. You know, like you never know if you're going to go on the East Coast, West Coast. You never know. So I say like once all that stressful stuff got out the way, and when we got out here to the field and came to rookie mini camp, it's like awesome. I get to play football again. I'm happy to be here now.
3: How many familiar faces for you out here with this group?
1: Oh, for the rookie class, a lot, because I trained with Taylen Green, trained with Justin Jefferson, trained with Austin Barber. I know Parker Brailsford.
3: Right, started in Washington, yeah.
1: Yeah, and then I had me and KC, we were hanging out at an Adidas, like, little photo shoot thing. So, like, a lot of familiar faces with this class.
3: Does that help?
1: Oh, a lot. It's great. You know, already feeling like you kind of have a family moving away from your family.
3: Yeah, so it seemed nice. Like you and Taylen had a nice rhythm out there. Day one of rookie minicamp, you had a nice connection going, and obviously that wasn't just started out here today.
1: Oh, yeah, for sure, 100%.
4: What was kind of your attitude in terms of coming out here? Because you were pretty noticeable, bud.
3: Yeah.
4: The way you went about your business, everything, you look ready to go. I mean, you look like everything that we hope that you will be. What was kind of in your head as you came out to get put on that first impression as a Cleveland Brown?
1: Yeah, you know, for me, it was just coming out with confidence and knowing that I'm supposed to be here. You know, I've worked all this time to be here. I've deserved to be here. So, you know, coming out here, not being scared, just coming out, come play football, do what I've been doing my whole life. And, you know, just putting out a good first impression that I'm here to do whatever I can to make this team win.
3: I'll tell you something that I noticed, and most people, when they think about receivers, they're like, oh, the catches and the routes and the separation. I noticed you downfield blocking 10, 15, 20 yards. That's stuff that the coaches know. You don't block, you usually can't play in this league at wide receiver because that's how the big runs happen in the NFL.
1: Right.
3: It's not that you're on a team that's so much more talented than the other team that that's just, oh, there's a wide lane. It's because receivers are doing their job down the field. A bigger receiver like yourself, they're going to want you in that run game.
1: For sure.
3: That stood out right away. Is that something that was talked about in the meeting room with Coach Jones? And, look, we got to block.
1: For sure. You know, he said, you know, you got to block, otherwise a rock not going to come. So, you know, I think...
3: No just, block, no rock.
1: Exactly. And I think just paying attention to detail when I'm supposed to be taking those deep blocks and helping the running back make big plays, you know, that's only going to make the team better. So that's how I take it.
3: I love it.
4: Yeah.
3: You feel like such a veteran already.
4: I tell you, he looks like a veteran. That's what he looks at on the practice field. You know, in the draft process, and we talked to all these people who do the evaluations, and we talked about you a lot. We were big fans of you. We wanted big receiver, somebody physical on the outside who could high point things, get separation block, all this stuff, and we talked about you consistently in the draft process. And people, we would say, well, who does he remind you of? And people do that. And some people don't want to do that, and that's not necessarily what I'm asking, but who were people who you look at who inspired you? Who are receivers past, present, who you look at and go, this is stuff that I want to pull into my game?
1: Yeah, you know, for sure, you know, Mike Evans, T. Higgins, and Nico Collins, I think those are three that I probably watched the most in the recent time. And then, you know, when I go back, I always try to watch some Randy Moss and some Megatron film, you know, just to get that vision of myself just going up and grabbing that ball out the air, making big plays. So definitely those five, I'd say.
3: What do you think for a guy like, let's take Nico Collins, because Mike Evans, obviously, you know, a lot of people were watching his tape as they're watching Johnny Manziel. And I remember watching that and being like, who the heck is this guy? Yeah. He's obviously gone on, had an incredible career. But Nico Collins was, you know, at Michigan, not really a pass-first offense at that time.
6: Right.
3: Ended up going, I think, in the third round, middle of the third round.
4: Yes, feels right.
3: What have you seen from his game that you like so much that's allowed him to, you know, you're a first-round talent, there's no doubt about that, that's allowed him to become one of those top players in the league, and how can you apply that to yourself?
1: You know, I think he knows how to play with his size. I think he knows how to play with his size very well, and also, you know, I feel like he's really crisp, more crisp than he gets, like, the credit for. So I think those are the two things he does very well, and he knows how to go grab the ball. Another guy who can go up and grab the ball and, you know, make big plays. You know, I'm a big physical receiver myself, so I try to watch those guys and try to emulate their game a little bit and kind of mix it in with mine.
3: One of the things I love just watching the way you catch the ball. Hands catch, just it sticks. It's not a clap catch, just you just catch it. How, for people to understand, number one, you have natural physical gifts. I can see you got big hands, big guy. How many reps does it take to get to the point where it just becomes that second nature for you?
1: I mean, thousands. I mean, this last year I clocked about 15,000 catches on the jugs over the offseason before. So,
3: 15,000.
1: Yeah,
3: awesome.
1: You know, countless reps. I mean, over and over and over again to where every single catch feels the same. You know what I mean? And you can almost just grab the, I don't know how to explain it. It's like a reflex at that point. You know, it's just.
3: That's what you're doing.
1: Yeah.
3: That's the best when you're not thinking about it. That helps. If you're ever going to go play golf, you want the less things you think about, the better. That's just one of the ways it goes.
4: I hope that hits with folks when you hear 15,000 reps.
3: Yes.
4: Just put that in your head about trying to do that all those times. Coming in with KC, obviously you guys two very different type of receivers. To you guys both coming in, and a lot of the fan base goes, okay, well, now we're set up. We got those two guys. You got Jerry. You got Isaiah. Now you got a lot of weapons out there. What has it been like to come into a room with another guy, and now you guys, for better, are going to be kind of married to each other the rest of the way here?
1: Yeah, you know, it's great. You know, me and KC, since day one we stepped in this building together, we've been on each other's hips. Just, hey, should we go get jugs? Should we go do this? Let's go be with Coach. You know, let's go hit a walkthrough with Coach real quick early morning. So, you know, it's very nice to have him. And, you know, I hope he feels the same about me. You know, just being able to push each other each and every day. And that's in the classroom as well as much on the field. You know, I go make a big play, now he's making a big play. He makes a big play, now I'm going to go make a big play, you know. So I say that's definitely a plus for both of us.
4: It's like having a training partner who is an absolute peer.
3: Yeah.
4: Yes. It's just easier to do it together, man. I mean, that's
3: styles.
4: So huge. Totally different
3: Which
4: styles.
3: Which is fun. Different
4: yeah,
3: strengths,
4: it's awesome.
3: Different styles.
4: Really cool.
3: What's been coming in and seeing the playbook and just your impressions of Coach Monken? Because this is his first year, obviously, with us. He was actually with us back in 2019 in an OC capacity. Then he goes to Georgia. They win a couple of national championships. He and I were boo-hooing the second that the Ravens announced he was their offensive coordinator. We're like, get him out of there. And now he gets to be our head coach. What have your impressions been of him and just what this offense you think maybe is going to look like?
1: Yeah, you know, my first impression with Coach Monken is great. You know, I love him when we're in meetings and everything like that. He's very just direct, and he tells you what he wants, and that's how it's going to be. So, you know, I definitely enjoy that. And then with this offense, I think this is going to be an explosive offense, you know. Just from what we've done on day one, you know, and there's so much more to add to the playbook, it looks like we're going to be making a lot of big plays downfield.
4: Yeah, there's
3: we like that.
4: No, we love it. We've been asking for weapons for forever. You know, the other thing that I noticed, and we've had a chance to talk to a lot of you guys. We had Casey in last week, had Spence in. Feels like a really good group. Like, just good humans, like good energy, good leaders. I mean, Spencer's a culture tornado. Like, you can't miss that. But just a lot of good energy guys that kind of feed off each other. Do you guys feel that as well?
1: I think we all do feel that as well. You know, I really feel like there's no egos in this rookie class. You know, we're all here to get better and work off of each other. You know, iron against iron and just keep on grinding each and every day.
3: How excited are you to get through this rookie mini camp? Obviously, not to accelerate ahead of it, but then to get in OTAs, get to be here with the whole team, and get to be here with, you know, Deshaun, and to be here with Shador, and to see a guy like Jerry Jeudy, who's been a Pro Bowler and obviously a first round pick out of Alabama, and just get kind of the whole crew together and really start to see this picture. You know, we were talking about it.
4: Mm-hmm.
3: In the tight end room, you got Harold Fannin, who had an unbelievable rookie season, so he's going to his second year. We drafted two more this year. In your room, you're a rookie. Casey's a rookie, both highly drafted. Isaiah Bond in his second year. You know, you got Shador's in a second-year quarterback. We're going to have young guys, basically, and Quinshon second-year, Dylan Sampson second-year, Raheem Sanders second-year, and some of these young guys trying to compete. The guys who are going to be touching the football on this football team, with the exception, really, of Jerry Jeudy, who's going to be, like, the old head, are all young guys from big schools who have been very productive. Is there kind of is it exciting kind of think about that energy that you guys can bring? It's almost like when you think about going to Washington, the recruiting classes that you were a part of, and the guys, you waited your turn.
6: Right.
3: But it was like young guy, young guy, young guy, and then you find, okay, now it's my turn. But to have that kind of group, you can change this organization.
6: Oh, yeah, 100%. You know, I think that's exactly what we're thinking ourselves. You know, like, we come in, we all know that we have a very young team going here, and you know, I think we're excited to all be able to build with each other and be able to just pick up a momentum and just keep carrying that momentum and over and over and over. You know, I'm super excited to meet the vets. You know, that's one thing, I want to find that vet that's going to be my kind of, you know, my little mentor and be able to kind of follow his routine of how he goes about his stuff. But at the same time, like, yeah, I'm excited to roll with this young team that we got.
3: It's going to be exciting.
0: Oh, man. It was exciting watching you out here, buddy. It's great to get to talk to you. Continued good luck and all of the things that come with it. And it's we're very lucky to have you with the Cleveland Browns. Thanks for stopping by. Good to see you, Denzel.
6: Oh, yeah, no problem. Thank you, guys.
2: We hope you enjoyed that. There's more where that came from. After this quick timeout, one of our prized free agent signings, offensive lineman Zion Johnson, and his first interview as a Cleveland Brown. We'll take a quick timeout. 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
2: We hope you're enjoying this special Friday edition of Cleveland Browns Daily. Coming up in just a few minutes, Bo and Z break down the Browns 2026 schedule the day after the schedule was released. And we'll get some final thoughts and get you ready for CBD next week when quarterbacks and rookies report for training camp 2026. We continue our best of, switching gears over to the best podcast available, the Browns offseason podcast featuring Andrew Siciliano, Browns play-by-play voice, and yours truly. Here's Andrew and new Browns offensive lineman Zion Johnson. Have a listen.
5: Best podcast available. And the Browns, I think, in the offseason tried to put together the best offensive line available. And a huge part of it, joining the show now, first time he has been on the show, is a former L.A. Charger, a former Boston College Eagle, a former first-round pick, and a guy that's kind of from my neck of the woods growing up as well, back in the DMV, as they call it, Zion Johnson. How the heck are you, man?
9: I'm great. Happy to be here. Happy to get the chance to talk to you today. So, yeah.
5: Yeah, likewise. Have you learned your way around Northeast Ohio yet? Have you got a place to live? Are you still taking Waze into Berea? Let's get that out of the way.
9: I'm not taking Waze to the facility.
5: Good.
9: Or to where I'm staying right now. I've got that figured out. But I will not say I 100% have down, navigating. I'm still figuring it out. I've taken the wrong turn more than my fair share of time. So,
5: people talk about the football adjustment, the coaching adjustment. That's certainly like new team, you're wearing new gear, all that. But after spending 4 years in one place, after getting comfortable in one place, like as an adult now, you got to get up and move and like move your whole life. What has that been like?
9: I mean, it's definitely a change, but. Playing this game, it's something that I personally have had to experience quite a bit. You know, I'm from Maryland. I played football in North Carolina at Davidson. Then I went to Boston College, played there. Then I went to L.A., and now I'm in Cleveland. So I think, football players in general and, guys, like me that came from small schools, you get used to adapting, getting used to new environments. And, I'm just happy to be here and happy to, play for the Cleveland Browns.
5: Totally forgot about the Davidson part. A guy from my high school, Southlakes High School, Reston, Virginia, Quinn Harwood played basketball down there way back in the day. But that was like way, way, way before your time because you still have a two in front
9: before
5: of your
9: Steph?
5: Age. What? I'm sorry?
9: Before Steph?
5: Yes, before Steph.
9: Okay.
5: Before Steph. Steph kind of put Davidson on the map, obviously, in the basketball world for the national media. But, yeah, way back in the day, Quinn Harwood, in my era, my age begins with a 5, Zion. So that was way back in the day. What are your thoughts on Northeast Ohio so far?
9: I like it. I grew up in Maryland. We get some similar weather there. The city somewhat reminds me a little bit of, DC a little bit. But I really enjoy it. There's some good food spots that, I have yet to try, but have been recommended by a lot of people. And, it feels very homey. It feels very, close knit. And that's something that I like.
5: What do you think of the new coach so far? How have you and Todd Monken hit it off?
9: Coach Monken is awesome. Just the way that he conceptualizes the game, the way that he thinks about things offensively. I think it's very, like next level. It's something that, I think is really going to help our team. And I'm just really excited for us to, delve even deeper into the plays and really, establish our identity as an offense.
5: I'm sure we will see it eventually. The Browns great content team will get it out there eventually. But what was that first meeting like? He's waited his whole life, Monken has, like to get up there before an NFL team. What was that like?
9: It was electric, a lot of energy. It was a great talk that we had. And, he really talked about our identity going forward and, what we strive to be as a team. And, I thought it really juiced everybody in the room up.
5: Was there cursing, Zion?
9: there might have been a few here and there, but, that's how it is. There's a lot of energy in football,
5: What is the identity, dude? Because, I think he wants to run the ball. I think he's made that pretty clear. I think
10: you would appreciate that as well. Like, what was the identity message?
9: I think some of the core parts that stuck out to me is just, you know, effort and energy. You know, he showed one of the clips that I remember was a clip of a wide receiver running off a corner on a screen, and he really honed in on that play and was like, you know, people look at, you know, the running back catching the slip screen and going for 30 yards, but the energy and the effort here from this wide receiver, you know, taking his job seriously, running this corner off with full speed, that's what made this play. And I think, you know, for our identity as a team in general, a lot of it is going to be energy, effort, physicality, but more than everything is execution. One of the things that he said that I remember was like, almost gets you beat. You know, there's a lot of times where you have a play where everything's drawn up correctly. You know, 10 guys do their job perfectly. One guy doesn't, and you get a negative gain. You get a sack, you get an interception. And, you know, we're going to be on top of execution, on top of our assignment. And this is where we really, you know, hone in on that and, you know, build up that identity as an offense that executes.
10: Talking to Zion Johnson here on BP, I love that. Almost gets you beat. I want to get back to the running thing because, look, I know it's Monk's offense, and he's going to be leading the offensive meetings. He's made that clear. But Travis Schweitzer, who came with him from Baltimore here to the Browns, Travis Schweitzer is a former center. He's the OC. You don't have many former O-linemen as OCs. What do you think that means?
9: I mean, I think that's a good thing. You know, I think him, you know, Coach Warhop is a great offensive line coach. You know, we have a lot of people in this building that, you know, understand and know a lot about offensive line play. So I think that's just, you know, something that we can use as a tool to really, you know, help build up the run game, our protection, and, you know, everything.
10: What's George Warhop like so far?
9: Awesome. I mean, he's an offensive line coach like I've never really experienced, very knowledgeable, you know, in terms of technique, but also the scheme. But also, you know, I get the feeling that, you know, his main focus, his main prerogative is just to make us better as players, whether that's knowledge of the game, you know, looking at the secondary and protections, or, you know, our minute details of our technique in run blocking. I think, you know, his main focus is just to, you know, help us improve and get better as players, which also will make the team better.
10: So. You said, O-line coach like you haven't experienced before. I'm not trying to put words in your mouth. Like, was that just, like, explain that, unpack that a little bit.
9: Oh, I mean, I think he's different. You know, he's had a lot of experience. He's coached a lot of, very, successful, very good offensive linemen, you know, that have, you know, been in the Hall of Fame or played a long time. And, you know, I think, you know, his level of knowledge and, you know, the way that he articulates himself, is definitely something unique, to me and what I've experienced. So
10: Zion, let's unpack your journey a little bit. You laid it out there from growing up in Maryland, Davidson, BC, the Chargers, all that. But for those who don't know, you're a high school golfer. Like as a freshman in high school, you were like, what, 135 or something like that? You were not going to be a football player.
9: I wasn't 135. I was like 160.
10: Okay,
9: like
10: 160. You know what it was? I went down this rabbit hole. 135, you're right. That's not that. That was a little bit. Okay, it was the Commanders website, because before the draft, they did a piece on a bunch of local guys. And maybe they can draft a local guy. I think it said you were 155. I apologize. I shorted you 20.
9: Yeah, I was down there for sure.
10: Okay. But you were a golfer, man. You weren't a football player.
9: Yeah, I mean, you know, I started out playing golf in high school. Kind of a weird story where, you know, I always was interested in playing football, but I didn't know how what my mom would think about it, because from what I thought, she was very anti the sport. And then my junior year, I was like, you know what? I'm just going to try out. I'm going to go play And I went home and told her that, and she was like, finally, like,
13: she was like,
9: I was waiting for when you were going to come to me and say, like, I want to play football. And I was like, oh, well, I had this completely backwards. But, yeah, it was a crazy journey. You know, I started playing, you know, I was probably around 220 at that point. I played right tackle, you know, had the opportunity to go to Davidson, you know, slowly put on weight year after year, and went to BC, went to LA, and, you know, now here I am.
10: Still play golf?
9: I don't, man. I don't play golf.
10: Really? You just gave it up?
9: Yeah, because when my body changed so much,
10: yeah,
9: that my swing was so different then. I've tried to go back and play since then, but my swing is so much stiffer. It's not the same. And that can be frustrating sometimes in golf.
10: Sure.
9: Cause like when you were really good and now you're like, eh.
10: Zion, thanks for doing this. Off-season program is rolling. Can't wait to see everyone on the field for the voluntary mini camp the week of the draft. Good luck to you. Welcome to Cleveland, man.
9: Awesome. Thank you.
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2: Final segment on this Getaway Friday. A reminder, Nathan Zagura back live on Monday. He'll be joined by special guest host and Browns play-by-play voice Andrew Siciliano. Right now, though, Bo and Z reacting to the release of the Browns 2026 schedule. Have a listen.
3: The lead today is we now know our schedule, and big picture, not a lot of favors done our way, buddy.
4: Hello. It is good to be with you. And let me just tell you that this schedule is, I think it's an abomination. I really do. I think that the Browns were done absolutely no favors in any respect with this schedule to open back-to-back games in Florida in September, to have but three home games out of your first nine. Let's be honest, folks. The reason the Browns are building an enclosed stadium is because weather is a factor in terms of attracting people to the stadiums late in the year. It's not a pleasant experience. So maybe the NFL could say, hey, you're making this huge investment here, which we greatly appreciate. It's going to do a lot of great things, not only for the region.

0: but for the Browns and for the National Football League. So we're going to get, why don't we load you up with six games in September and October at home? And then you guys can go on the road to Florida in December. Makes a lot of sense for everybody involved. Some nice things for your fans. Good perks. They can travel down to Jacksonville or Tampa late in the year. No. You go on the road to Florida teams back to back to start the season. Heck, we played Jacksonville week two a couple of years ago. It's like, come on. I really do not understand the schedule. I think it is. It's rough from a looking at it standpoint from a Cleveland Browns fan perspective. This is a tough schedule in terms of when you're going to be able to go to the games to see the teams that you want to see. I think it's pretty tough, and they didn't do any, they didn't cherry pick any, oh, this is the great road trip to go on type games for you either.
1: Buddy, there's two silos you got to look at this. Number one, you look at it from what we're doing right now, which is the fan perspective and the organization perspective, and then you look at it from the football perspective. And those are two very different things. But I think what we are is the conduit to the fans. I mean, that's what you and I do, and this is brutal. I do not know that in, maybe it's happened, I'd have to see it. I cannot imagine a scenario where an NFL team would open its season with its first two games of the year in the state of Florida, unless the team resides in the state of Florida. There's no scenario I can imagine that that's happened before. For us to have to go at Jacksonville, at Tampa Bay, which is going to be the height of heat and all of that from their perspective.
0: Humidity.
1: So you're going to get all the humidity, all of the stuff that comes with that. And then from our fans' perspective, it's beautiful here. Nobody wants to leave here in September to go anywhere. September here is perfect. It's probably the best month of the year. And to take those two games out, those weeks out, that would have been incredibly coveted home dates, one of them, and then have both of them go south to Florida, it's asinine. I don't understand it at all to have to wait till September 27th for a home opener against Carolina. You've been here longer than I have, but I can't recall us ever starting home opener back all the way on the third week of the season before you get a home game.
0: I'd have to think, and I don't know if Gibbe knows off the top of his head either, but I'd have to think that maybe at some point we went road, but it just, and it's road, and then you come home to play the Carolina Panthers. Now, they were a playoff team last year who pushed. We opened with all three playoff teams, I think, if I'm not mistaken.
1: Mm-hmm. Yep.
0: And then you finally get a division game, Steelers week four, Thursday night football, your only primetime game of the year. That's going to be a good one, but that's in October. I mean, we talked about this just saying, look, there are four great road trips on this schedule. We want at least two of them to be in November and December, preferably three. Given that now you really, September's a three-game month anyway, so you got 15 games in October, November, December, January. Heck, even into January, if three of those four, and they're like, yeah, no, we're good. You're going to get three of those four in September and October, and two of them are going to be the first 2 weeks. I think it's very tough. And then from a football standpoint, it's always harder to play on the road. It is absolutely harder to play on the road. There's no quit. That's the way of the National Football League. So to open road, before you get a chance to come home, is tough. And then six of your first nine games are on the road. There's a lot of this season that will be decided, you know, before you get to your bye in week 11. And at that point, you're going to play six times on the road. It's very hard. Now, if you can get through that and weather the storm and you go Houston week 10 at home, bye week, Vegas, Bengals, Falcons at home, you don't have to leave for 40 something days. Yeah, that's a nice thing to turn around to. But then you finish three of your last four on the road. It's a very interesting schedule that have tranches of road activity. At one point, you get three games in a row on the road, and then you get four games in a row at home. That just seems so odd to me. I don't recall seeing a schedule like this before.
1: No, and you mentioned like, okay, you know, in years past, we have a couple of, you know, TrueFan does a great job of putting these trips together. But the two that they're putting together this year are Nashville and New Orleans. And those are awesome because when you're talking about this, you're talking about Browns fan travel powered by TrueFan Travel offering two trips to their Nashville trip, inclusive round trip airfare, game tickets, hotel stay for three nights, invitation to all events. Events include all inclusive pregame tailgate, pep rally, welcome happy hour, ability to meet alumni. All of this to enter this is Saturday, May 16th, tomorrow. To enter, you go to browns.com/TrueFan. But to your point, these trips are all done by November 8th. The New Orleans trip is November 8th. The Tennessee trip is October 25th. Your travel in December and January is at New York. That one could be cool because you could, if you have folks who want to do like Rockefeller Center and all of that for the holidays, that could be cool. That's December 20th. But then you're at Baltimore December 27th, and you finish the season again, as you always do, it feels like, with the Bengals, this one in Cincinnati. So all of your warm weather travel is done when it's warm here, pretty much.
0: Yes, it's
1: tough, man.
0: It's from a fan perspective, this one in Cincinnati.

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1: Yeah. We'd open up with New Orleans week three and Nashville week four. We'd go all four of our best road games in September. But you got to win, right, to be a priority. Look at the Rams. We were going through that. I think from the reports and the leaks that you've seen from the about the Rams, they're playing in primetime every other week because they're and their schedule's loaded. They've got a lot of marquee matchups. You've got to be, I guess, to get, unfortunately, we haven't won enough to be up near the top of the pecking order like we wanted to be, you know, in terms of how they're making the schedule. This feels like they did everybody else in our division, and they're like, okay, this is where we put the Browns in.
2: Well, I think that's fair. I don't recall this ever. We have one primetime game, and it is an 8:15 game Amazon game against the Steelers in week four. Every other game is locked in at 1 o'clock. The finale against Cincinnati is a to be determined, but that means 15 of the 17 weeks are 1 o'clock with, which again, for you guys, I'm happy because you'll have regulation and travel and you'll have Sunday nights and all of that stuff again, because we aren't traveling much in terms of mileage, spent. Sure. But you've only got one primetime game, buddy, and it's Thursday night against Pittsburgh. That's it. That's the list. Now, luckily for us, it's here, so at least we get a primetime one here on a Thursday night, which is fun. But everything else is 1 o'clock.
1: Yeah, and unfortunately, this is the league saying, and I really thought we might get a little bit more primetime because when they did the schedule release graphic for the league that was hyping the release that happened last night, Myles Garrett was one of the four players on there. And I thought, okay, maybe they're saying we're going to show the world the best defensive player in the NFL in primetime a couple of times. That obviously not the case here. But you've got to become a team of consequence and you've got to be a winning team to start getting the kind of schedule that you want to get. Now you could say, okay, we're not a team that they tab to play on any of these kind of what are now seemingly, at least in my mind, somewhat excessive holiday games. Don't have to worry about that. Get to be with your families for your holidays. The players do as well. That's good. But this feels like the Browns were given consideration 32 out of 32 teams in the making of this schedule.
2: I would agree. Yeah, that's what it feels like to me. I'll go through it now. So at Jacksonville, at Tampa, as we've discussed, to start, home opener will be September 27th against the Carolina Panthers. Then a short week for the Steelers on Thursday night. So that'll be fun. Getting the Steelers at home at night on a Thursday, that's going to be an awesome environment. Then at the Jets, Baltimore at home, then three more roadies consecutively at Tennessee, at Pittsburgh, at New Orleans. Done playing Pittsburgh for the season by November 1st. That I don't recall happening previously either. Go ahead.
1: I don't either. And I do believe, and correct me if I'm wrong, but I do believe that the Steelers game in Pittsburgh is immediately after they play in Paris.
2: That could be.
3: Yes.
2: Yeah. Yep. Gibby says yes.
1: Listen, that was a tough thing. You have the option to take a bye. Some teams do not. You get a home game. We did that last year. Coming off of the game in London, did not take the bye. I think that's tough. So you get Pittsburgh on a short week and then you get Pittsburgh, you know, coming off of their Paris trip. So if there's a little silver lining in there, you can say, okay, that's one favor, one bone that was thrown to the Cleveland Browns.
2: Yeah. Yeah. So good point out of you. And then at New Orleans on the 8th, and then it's four straight at home. It's like we don't leave home for what, like 45 days. It's Texans bye week, Raiders, Bengals, Falcons, all consecutive at home, meaning Kevin Stefanski will return on December 13th with his Atlanta team will return here to Cleveland on December 13th. Then you close it at New York on December 20th, at Baltimore on the 27th. Then the home finale is the Colts on January 3rd. That does not feel like a home finale to me at all to play the Colts on January 3rd and then at Cincinnati. So that's the way it goes. Usually your home finale, you got it's a divisional game usually, and to have the Colts just down there January 3rd is kind of wild to me too.
1: Yeah. Again, it's not a schedule that was crafted with them anticipating that the Cleveland Browns are going to be playing meaningful games. And this is one of those, as Gibbe always says, and sometimes he's a thief of joy and I like to give him grief, but it's the show me state. The Cleveland Browns are going to have to show the National Football League that they are a team of consequence. And you're coming off of eight wins, I think, over the past two seasons. New head coach. I really thought with the investment in the dome and, you know, having Roger Goodell out here for the groundbreaking and all that, I thought that not that it would give us a favorable or an advantageous schedule, but at least it would give us a schedule that felt like there was some thought put in mind.

0: to the business side of things for the Cleveland Browns, because I think that from a fan and a business side perspective for the Browns, this is a very challenging schedule.
1: Gibby is here. Go ahead, Gibby.
2: 1986, the last time the Browns opened with two games on the road.
0: Yeah.
1: That's a long time ago.
0: Yeah. And that's when we have our best weather. September has become, and this is my theory on global warming, it's kind of pushed everything back a month, that September is maybe the nicest month on the calendar here.
1: It is.
0: And
1: I agree.
0: And
1: I don't think it's close.
0: And we're going to we're gonna get nothing. We're going to get three games in that period.
1: Yeah. Well, you only have one in September.
0: It's one in September.
1: Only Carolina.
0: Two in October.
1: And then two in October. Yeah. October 18th, and then the crazy thing is, even early November is pretty decent around here now, to your theory. You're not back here until the 15th of November. So then, by that point, you're cold. It's the 15th, 29th, 6th, 13th, all home in late November and early December. Yeah, no favors were done here.
0: How many home games do we play before Thanksgiving?
1: Before Thanksgiving, we play 4.
0: That's wild.
1: Yeah, I think you have that right. 1, 2, 3. Yeah, 4. 4 home games before Thanksgiving.
0: Yeah. I mean,
1: Ohio State, a college team, will play 7 home games before Thanksgiving.
0: Yeah, it's tough. And you know what?
1: And you're going to have 4.
0: If I'm Todd Monken, you know, I'm using this. I'm saying they do not believe in the men that we have assembled here. They don't believe in me. They don't believe in you.
1: No.
0: They don't believe in anybody in this quarterback room. They don't believe Myles Garrett, Defensive Player of the Year. They don't even believe in this defense. That anybody even cares to see it. They do not believe in the Cleveland Browns. To me, I'm trying to make this into some type of a rallying cry, some type of a, you know, us against the world thing, because they're saying you're at 1 o'clock. This is a 1 o'clock team. You're going to be getting the not even the C, the D. You're getting the E, F, and ounce teams. Nobody wants to see the Cleveland Browns. Let's make them see the Cleveland Browns.
1: Yep, I'm with you. From a football perspective, you and I always look at these kind of in groupings. I mean, again, no favors there either in terms of all of the road games early. You're going to have to withstand that. If you can get to that bye week, which is in week 11, if you can get to there around 500, you can make it set up pretty nicely. I mean, Jacksonville, Tampa, Carolina, Pittsburgh, the Jets, Baltimore, Tennessee, Pittsburgh, Saints, Houston. The first half of the schedule is much more difficult than the second. And obviously the home dates are a big part of that. A lot of favors done there either, considering this should be one of the easier schedules in terms of cross divisional matchup and amount of miles traveled. But even that, you're not getting many favors.
0: Right. No, and you're exactly right. We have, I think, the second fewest miles traveled. And depending on who's looking at it, you've got one of the top three easiest schedules. But the way that it starts, it has the potential, and certainly hope that it does not, but it has the potential to put you, you know, a little bit behind it. Now, if you can come out of the first 4-2-2, head to New York, get a win over the Jets, now you're cooking with some gas here. Now I think you've got an opportunity. I think the first tranche is going to be critical, but we just know it's so hard. When you start 0-2, historically, it's very hard to make the playoffs. It just is one of those tough things. And you're going to have to go beat a team that certainly believes it is a playoff team and a team that certainly thinks that, you know, they are in contention to win their own division in their place in games that when their radio shows are doing this, JJD and TBD are doing this. That's a win, dog. That's a win, dog.
1: So
0: you've got to go in there and take one of those, I think, early. I think that's very important.
1: I agree. Well, it's known now. So all we can do is deal with it, and that's what we'll do. We'll deal with it the best we can. We got the best coach in the world to handle these things, but no favors done.
2: We hope you enjoyed today's special edition of Cleveland Browns Daily, featuring GM Andrew Berry, featuring Army head coach and the cousin of Browns head coach Todd Monken, Jeff Monken, also Isaiah Bond, wide receiver Denzel Boston, and offensive lineman Zion Johnson. We are back with you on Monday. Have a happy and safe weekend. I'm Jason Gibbs. 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
26: I'm Ed Benkin. The NFL has suspended Cardinals executive Ryan Gold indefinitely for violating the league's gambling policy. Gold has been serving as the team's director of college scouting. Meanwhile, the Seahawks rookies reported to training camp, the first camp underway with a veteran scheduled to join them in 1 week. Meanwhile, another golf major continues in England with round two finishing up the 154th Open. Lucas Herbert sits atop the leaderboard. He's 8-under for the tournament. Bryson DeChambeau was one back in the lead when he entered the clubhouse. However, he was penalized 2 strokes for an infraction on the 5th hole. Baseball is back underway. Earlier, the Red Sox blast the Rays 10-0. Boston has won 10 in a row. Later tonight, the Yankees play the Dodgers in New York. Also, the Tigers is the Angels. ESPN's Doug Glanville talked about what could shape the decision to trade or keep ace pitcher Tarik Skubal.
27: They got to kind of roll through this next couple of weeks before the deadline because, in part, they have the schedule that kind of works to their favor. So they're teams that have been struggling for the most part.
26: The Tigers are 3.5 games out of one of the final wild card spots in the American League.
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0: Who are we?
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0: We are this.
28: This is Freddie and Harry.
1: So what do we got today? All right, sports topics, past or present, that we're tired of hearing about.
2: Yeah. All right, Harry, what you got for your number four?
4: I'm going with Spygate and Deflategate.

0: 2016.
1: Obviously understand that each team has the opportunity to prepare the balls.
0: And most recently it came up when Bill Belichick did not get into the Pro Football Hall of Fame.
1: Either approve or disapprove the balls, and that really was the end of it for me.
0: I am sick of hearing about those two things. I really am. And I get it. A lot of people, the Patriots cheated. They did this. They did that. Whatever.
1: Would tell you that the balls we practice with are as bad as they can be. Wet, sticky, cold, slippery.
0: Sometimes when you have the best player on the field in Tom Brady and the best coach of all time, Bill Belichick, they find ways to win.
1: However bad we can make them, I make them.
0: I've gotten sick and tired of hearing about the Flake Gate and Spygate.
2: Bill Belichick coaching and calling the shots.
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0: as well as tune in always. Tell that smart speaker to play ESPN Radio. And don't forget about us on ESPN Plus. And what does LeBron James, the Buffalo Bills, and A.J. Brown have to do with?
1: Why should people trust me? Why shouldn't they?
0: You're going to find out about that trust in about 10 minutes. We're going to do a little circle of trust involving those three particulars and also different particulars as a part of that in about 10 minutes. And LeBron James, yep, making people wait. Adam Silver, NBA commissioner, is tired of it. He's like, LeBron, make up your damn mind. We got a schedule put out. We want to put you on Christmas, Thanksgiving, Hanukkah, Kwanzaa, David Harry Douglas' birthday, anything we can put you on a platform, LeBron James. We need to know this to get a schedule set up, so please make up your mind. Well, you know he's got different pitches when it comes to LeBron James. First, you're going to hear from Pat Riley of Miami Heat, the pitch he made to LeBron James to rejoin his team.
2: As far as the 24-year veteran, you know, that is something that would happen organically. I hope I'm not talking out of both sides of my mouth here, but you never know that you're ever going to win a title until you win one. But you'll never win one if you don't have the talent and the coaching to do it. You know, from that standpoint, you know, this is the team that we have right now, and I'm happy with it. And I think, you know, this is Spo's challenge, and I don't want to put any pressure on him, you know, but he knows what he wants. He knows what we have to do.
0: Okay, so you have that pitch. They had Steph Curry's pitch at the Golden State Warriors when he talked about that on Good Morning America.
3: The Bay, we know how to win. It's beautiful weather, great golf. I know he's under that. But like you said, the USA experience that we had, the battles that we had over the years, we just know how to play basketball, and I think that he would enjoy, you know, just the idea of what it means to finish your career the right way. He knows, you know, what he wants, and eventually he'll make that decision. It's totally up to him. But we're having fun with it, knowing that he's got his pick of the entire league, like wherever he wants to go.
0: LeBron James is now Tom Brady. Any team that believes they can get him HD believes they're going to be a championship team. The minute he joined the Tampa Bay Buccaneers, what were they talking about? Super Bowl or bust. And they got them the first year he's with the Tampa Bay Buccaneers. It's the same old with a different dude. About LeBron James and the four teams that people wonder who he's going to pick between Miami, Philadelphia, Golden State, or Cleveland.
4: I'm up here laughing about Steph Curry when he says it's a lot of golf, weather's nice. I'm going to chime in on something on the golf angle.
0: Oh, okay.
4: If he goes to Golden State, right, and he's playing a lot of golf with Steph Curry, is he going to be able to accept losing just about every time to Steph Curry in golf? Because Steph Curry can damn near be on one of these PGA tours.
0: Yeah, he can ball, man.
4: The way he plays the game of golf. Would LeBron be able to accept losing to Steph Curry every time they step out on the golf course, Freddie? What do you think?
0: Well, I'll answer your question with a question, because you started to take up golf a little bit more. How would that fly with you? Let's say you're on the golf course with a buddy of yours who's had that advantage, and you're very competitive. LeBron James, very competitive. But you got to understand the golf course, and you got to understand the guy you're playing. Like you mentioned, Steph Curry has made a couple of pro-ams. He is no joke on the 18 holes. So how would you feel if you're LeBron James and you're right now a novice golfer, but you want to play golf a little bit more to get better at it? HD, you've gone from being a novice golfer to enjoying the game a little bit more. How would you feel if you're in the same situation and the guy you're playing with, your teammates with, you know, is almost a world-class golfer compared to you?
4: Honestly, I would like to continuously love my teammate. So either I would be like, no, I don't want to come play with you, or you have to give me a few more years.
0: Right.
4: But if I went out there the majority of the time with my teammate, who I know plays golf better than me, my competitive juices would not allow me not to be upset.
0: Okay.
4: So I don't know if I would be able to handle it. Being honest, I don't think I would.
0: Well, you use a great term, competitive juices, because whatever competitive juices LeBron James still possesses, the four teams I mentioned, they want that to be a championship team. In the case of Golden State, being a championship team again. In the case of Miami, same deal. In the case of Cleveland, same deal. But a first time when it comes to Philadelphia 76, who had not been a championship team since Dr. J, Moses Malone, and Maurice Cheeks were together in 1983. That's the expectation, bringing LeBron James to your basketball team. Why you want to be among that big four to land that big fish, known as LeBron James, because that should be the expectation. I know he's going to year 24, and more than likely, this ain't going to be a one-year deal, HD. This will be 2 years.
4: Agreed.
0: He's let it be known in not in so many words, but the carrots have been thrown out there that people have been able to gobble up that he's going to play 2 years. He's not going to play 2 years just to be an average guy or a guy off the bench or just a run-of-the-mill guy. He believes the championship pedigree that he has possessed, either with Miami and Cleveland and the Lakers, will be enough to make a team a championship contender. Will it happen? We'll see. LeBron James has a lot of faith in his ability, and a lot of teams have that faith as well in LeBron James. That doesn't mean it's a fait accompli, whether you're Miami, Cleveland, Golden State, or Philadelphia, that you get LeBron James, you're going to vault to the top of either the Western Conference or the Eastern Conference.
4: So I would say this, when you look at all the teams that are players in the party when it comes to acquiring LeBron James for the 2026-2027 season, I also say to myself, man, like, in order to compete for a championship, you have to make sure that you have a bench.
0: Okay.
4: And yeah. I'm looking at the Miami Heat. If LeBron James decides to go there, what is that bench going to look like? For 2026, it's not going to be too shabby. Like, it's not going to be good. Mm-hmm. I'm wondering what that bench would look like in 2027.
0: Right.
4: I don't have to wonder about what it's going to look like with the Philadelphia 76ers, with the Golden State Warriors, with the Minnesota Timberwolves, with the Philadelphia 76ers. Cleveland Cavaliers, excuse me. I don't have to wonder these things. With Miami, I do. And it's more so Pat Riley going out there to acquire that talent along with the rest of the front office. And LeBron James and Giannis, although they don't have to do too much selling because the two players still being top 10 players in the NBA right now, you know, you would bet some guys would want to come play with them, but are those guys young players who are trying to make as much money as possible right now in their career?
0: Yeah.
4: Or are those players older guys who are on the tail end of retiring at some point soon?
0: They would be better served if Tim Hardaway Jr. and Andrew Wiggins were coming off the bench and not being starters. But the kind of team they have right now, they have no choice but to start those guys. They would be better served to have younger players in that starting lineup and having a veteran presence coming off the bench that knows how to play off the bench and play with younger players and play with older players. Whoever they need that can help out this roster in Miami may not be enough out there. Whatever available free agents are out there or whoever they decide to take in the draft, that does mean they're going to be plug and play and everything's going to be off the rip, a team that's going to contend in the Eastern Conference. Not trying to downgrade the Miami Heat. I'm just stating what it is. Their roster right now, their starting team is Davion Mitchell, Tim Hardaway Jr., Andrew Wiggins, Giannis Antetokounmpo, and Bam Adebayo before they even have a chance of LeBron James. Now, if he joins, that means one of those guys go to the bench. More than likely, it's going to be Tim Hardaway Jr. or Andrew Wiggins. So your bench should be solidified a little bit. But you still need a little bit more in comparison, HD, to what Golden State has,
4: yep,
0: what Portland has, and what Cleveland has.
4: Well, and the reason why I bring that up, Freddie, when you look at the last three NBA champions, you look at the New York Knicks and how their bench played a major part in them being able to win an NBA championship this season. I get it. Their starting five was amazing. And the heavy hitters for the New York Knicks, they played their role and they came through when you needed them to come through. But the bench played a role this entire playoffs. When I look at Oklahoma City Thunder a season ago, their bench played a major role, not just in the playoffs, but throughout the entire regular season.
0: Yep.
4: When I look at the Boston Celtics when they won their championship, their bench played a role. So I just looking at the Miami Heat right now, how they're constructed, I don't see them contending for NBA championships. Are they going to be a better basketball team than they were last year? Of course. No doubt about that. I'm not doubting that at all. But when it comes to, can you win a championship and be one of those players at the party? Because let's just say, even though I don't believe this, let's just say Miami gets through the Eastern Conference. Well, they're not getting through the San Antonio Spurs. They're not getting through the Oklahoma City Thunder with this roster that they have. So you can't just look at the Eastern Conference. It's the totality of everything in the NBA right now because of who you probably are going to face.
0: Yeah.
4: In the Western Conference when you do make it to an NBA Finals at some point within the next few years.
0: Because to back up your point, look how the bench did not help the San Antonio Spurs keep leads against the New York Knicks.
4: And they had the sixth man of the year, Keldon Johnson.
0: Right, and he didn't
4: play
0: well.
4: And he was a non-factor in the NBA Finals.
0: Yeah, and you look at the guy backing up Victor Wembanyama. Luke Kornet was a shell of what they were expecting.
4: Well, they picked
0: I would too. Anytime they saw Luke Kornet. Well, then again, Jalen Brunson picked on everybody. He picked on Victor Wembanyama. He picked on Dylan Harper. He picked on De'Aaron Fox. He picked on Luke Kornet. He picked on everybody for the New York Knicks. But even the Spurs said, you know what? We need better bench production. That's why they got Tobias Harris, where he can play off the bench in the starting lineup. That means one of your stars moves to the bench and you fortify your bench.
4: That's right.
0: This way, moments like what happened against the Knicks, you won't be on the wrong side of that business end compared to what we saw from that team in the NBA Finals.
4: Well, also, you look at San Antonio from a draft perspective. What did they go do, Freddie? They went and got some young
0: bigs
4: where the athleticism is off the charts. That was important for them because they understand, okay, our superstar player in Victor Wembanyama, when he's fresh, he's great. But we also seen when he doesn't have the proper rest and guys off the bench has the ability to come in and relieve him. Well, we've seen a late game turnover that cost him one of those ball games when it was tied up and then the turnover led to a foul and Jalen Brunson hit one of the free throws and they lost that ball game. So the fatigue factor and being able to give your starters a proper rest, that plays a major factor into you trying to win an NBA championship. And we all know it's not easy to win a championship as it is.
0: Yeah, and I love the fact that they picked up Taurus Reed Jr., the rookie out of UConn, a guy who can play inside, a guy who can block shots, protect the rim, and play alongside Victor Wembanyama. I thought that was a really, really smart draft choice by the San Antonio Spurs getting him to make sure they don't have those kind of moments in which they worked out well against the Oklahoma City Thunder, but did not work out well in the NBA Finals against the New York Knicks. He is Harry Douglas. I'm Freddie Coleman. It's Love Friday, Freddie and Harry on ESPN Radio, the ESPN app, SiriusXM Channel 80, and ESPN Plus presented by Progressive Insurance. 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So it's always about the truth, the whole truth, and nothing but the truth.
5: Did I not clearly explain the circle of trust to you?
0: So help Shannon Penn.
6: Uh-huh.
0: We're going to do a little, who do you trust more? It won't just be one sport.
6: Yep.
0: It's going to be multiple sports.
6: Multiple, more than one.
0: Kind of like our version of a, more of a flavorful hip-hop either or.
6: All the flavor.
0: All the flavor you want, all the flavor you need,
6: flavor
0: all the
6: head.
0: Flavor you can take.
6: Flavor
0: so,
6: unit.
0: So we bring Shannon Penn. He brings that flavor to who do you trust more right here on ESPN Radio's Freddie and Harry.
6: All right, Freddie, I'm going to start with you. Who do you trust more? Your Dallas Cowboys and Bubba's Dallas Cowboys being better this year or the Philadelphia Eagles winning the NFC East?
0: I trust my Dallas Cowboys being better because the defense couldn't be much worse. If they were worse, they would have been relegated to the
4: Hello.
0: SEC. Put it that way.
4: Hello.
0: They would have relegated them to the SEC as far as that goes. Bringing a new defensive coordinator is going to help because that person's name is not Matt Eberflus, but there's some talent in the defensive end. We got Quinnen Williams, Kenny Clark, Rashawn Gary, DeMarvin Overshown showed great strides rebounding from that torn ACL he suffered in 2024. Getting Dee Winters from the San Francisco 49ers is going to help the inside linebacker position. You draft Caleb Downs. Now you got a secondary with him, De'Ron Bland, Malik Hooker, and Jalen Thompson. Kobe Durant getting him from the Rams is going to help at the cornerback position. So, yeah, that defense should be a lot better. I trust that HD more than the Eagles winning the NFC East for the third straight year.
4: Yeah, I'm going with the Dallas Cowboys. I'm just high on this football team right now. And Freddie, you know how I am. I haven't been high on the Dallas Cowboys for a very, very long time. But the way they their offense performed last year, being second in total offense, second in pass offense, they were ninth in rushing the football, and then they were seventh in points per game. I think that offensive unit, they're going to be even better this season with the year under their belt. Everyone getting used to Brian Schottenheimer's offensive system. But then Christian Parker coming over as defensive coordinator, I think that side of the football cannot be any worse than what we witnessed last season because they were atrocious. The only way to go for them is up. They can't be any more at the bottom of the barrel. But I also like the young talent that they've acquired and just have the pieces come together. But a full offseason together with Christian Parker as the new DC, I do believe the Dallas Cowboys, they're going to be way better than they were a season ago.
5: Well, did I not clearly explain the circle of trust?
6: Well, yeah, Harry, speaking of teams that were high, there was no team higher than, of course, the Super Bowl champion Seattle Seahawks. So my question to you, who do you trust more? The Seahawks getting back to the Super Bowl or the New England Patriots getting back to the Super Bowl?
4: Ooh. Wow. Ooh. I'm going to go with Seattle. Because Seattle didn't have the easiest of schedules a year ago, and they still found the way to get it done. You got to look at the division that they play in. 49ers, the Los Angeles Rams, I love their first round draft pick in Jadarian Price, who's now going to replace Kenneth Walker III. And don't be surprised if Jadarian Price ends up being offensive rookie of the year because he's getting a ton of touches. So I'm going with Seattle.
0: I'm going with New England. That defense is going to be really good. A.J. Brown now becomes the dude for this football team. I think he's going to rise all the boats, part of the offensive line where the ball has to stay in Drake May's hands that quick, and they can get better a little bit. Also, the wide receiver group is going to benefit from A.J. Brown, and you know he's going to play P.O.'d. You don't have to ask a word between P and O. Just know what I'm talking about here.
4: Hello.
0: He is going to be P.O.'d to prove to Philadelphia that they should have kept him around and not moved on from him. Drake May is going to be the beneficiary. Yeah, the schedule is going to be, at least on paper, tougher. But I think they've been calloused enough where they'll be able to deal with it. And don't be surprised to win the division again. I trust the Patriots having a chance to get back to the Super Bowl more than the Seahawks.
1: Why should people trust me? Why shouldn't they?
6: All right, Freddie. Got a couple quarterbacks who took their teams to the playoffs in their second years.
0: Yeah.
6: So who do you trust more? Caleb Williams and the Bears getting to the NFC title game? Or Bo Nix and the Broncos getting to the AFC title game?
0: My eyes just got wide on that one. I'm going to trust the Broncos. That defense travels. What? Their running game's going to be better. Bo Nix showed, hey, Sean Payton can coach quarterbacks. I know he had that injury. Maybe Bo Nix doesn't get injured the week before. We're having a different conversation about the Patriots. Maybe the Broncos win that game with better quarterback play, and they didn't have it with Jared Stidham replacing him in the AFC Championship game. But in Sean Payton, I trust. Sean Payton, I guarantee, is going to motivate this team to say, that team is not better than us. We didn't have our guy. We're going to have our guy this year. I think the Broncos getting the AFC title game. I trust that more than the Bears getting to the NFC title game.
4: I cannot believe you. You chose the Broncos over the Chicago Bears because I'm right along with you, Freddie Coleman. I'm going with the Denver Broncos as well. I also like the addition of Jalen Waddle. I think he's going to unlock another dimension to this Sean Payton offense with the Denver Broncos and also give Bo Nix that elite weapon on the outside. He can win short, intermediate, deep. He's a route runner, can get in and out of breaks at the top of routes as well. And you can give him the football in a lot of different ways so he can be that dynamic player for you. And they aren't too shabby with the other receivers in their group as well. So I'm going with the Denver Broncos.
0: Well, hold on a second. Didn't you have Caleb Williams as the MVP candidate?
4: Yeah.
0: Oh. Chicago Bears.
4: Not only do I have him as a candidate,
0: I feel like he's
4: going to win MVP this year.
6: What?
0: So no trust in Caleb Williams to get the Bears there more than the Broncos?
4: No, because, see, he can win MVP and still not make it far.
0: That's very true. We have seen that before.
4: But also, I'm high on the Detroit Lions because they have a very favorable schedule. I like that the Lions brought over Drew Petzing from Arizona to be their offensive coordinator. That takes a lot of pressure off of Dan Campbell and not having to look over his shoulder about a play caller and what they're doing. So I believe the Detroit Lions will be back in the thick of things, and they will win the NFC North.
5: Did I not clearly explain the circle of trust to you?
6: All right, so let's go to first-year head coaches, Harry Douglas. Which head coach will have more success in year one? Jesse Minter with the Ravens or Joe Brady with the Buffalo Bills?
4: Oh, Shannon Penn, you done shook the table. Well, let me hold it steady for you just a little bit on this love Friday. I'm going with Jesse Minter. There's a reason why the Baltimore Ravens said, we cannot allow this one to get away like we allow Mike McDonald to get away in his second year when it won a Super Bowl in Seattle. But it's the development of players that you have on your roster that might not be a first-round draft pick. Getting the best out of those guys. I look at pass rusher Mike Green. He is really going to benefit from having Jesse Minter as his defensive play caller and also now his head coach. So I'm going with Jesse Minter because I'm picking the Baltimore Ravens to represent the AFC in the Super Bowl this season.
0: I'm going with Joe Brady. I don't know why. Not to be a contrarian.
4: You just feel it. You feel it.
0: There's a feeling. Because you mentioned HD. Getting Jim Leonard to coordinate the defense, he did a really good job part of the Broncos defensive coaching staff where he got those guys aligned. He was really good in the secondary of that football team, a guy who played safety in the National Football League. He's got this Bills team attacking and not just sitting back and relaxing and hoping for an offense to break. That's going to benefit the quarterback because now the quarterback can say, man, my defense is going to give me short fields. I'm going to help out my defense the way they're going to help me out. That was a really good hire by whether Joe Brady made it or not. So I think because of that, we'll have more success in year one than Jesse Minter down in Atlanta, Crab Cakes in Baltimore.
4: So one thing that I have going on in my life right now, you know, Freddie, I have a lot of buddies up in the Buffalo area.
0: Uh-huh.
4: And when I said on First Take, yesterday that I feel like the Baltimore Ravens are going to be the team that represents the AFC in the Super Bowl. Mm-hmm. Yeah, my friends decided to hit me up in a group message. And I know they're listening to the show right now, and I have on purpose, fellas, not written you guys back because I don't have time for the buffoonery. So I just thought I'd let you know on national radio, there's a reason why I haven't written you guys back.
0: Understood, understood, understood. He is Harry Douglas. Hit him on the socials at HDouglas83. I'm Freddie Coleman. You can do the same at Coleman ESPN. It is Love Friday, Freddie and Harry, presented by Progressive Insurance. And do have the Buffalo Bills among the teams I have going into this season as one of the most overrated teams in the National Football League. Things that make you go, on a Love Friday on ESPN Radio, the ESPN app, and ESPN Plus.
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10: I'm Ed Bank, and we start with the NFL. The league has suspended Cardinals executive Brian Gold indefinitely for violating the league's gambling policy. Gold was serving as the team's director of college scouting. Start of the first training camp of the NFL season is underway, with rookies reporting today for the defending champion Seahawks. Veterans will join them in 1 week. Meanwhile, several top receivers did change places during the offseason. ESPN Radio's Harry Douglas talks about what makes a receiver elite.
11: Being able to win his one-on-one matchup no matter what the circumstances are. Being able to defeat double teams when teams actually decide that they want to bracket you. But elite route running.
10: The rest of the teams will report next week. Meanwhile, another one of golf's majors continues in England. The 154th Open, after two rounds, Lucas Herbert has the lead at 8-under. It looked as if Bryson DeChambeau would be one stroke back after two rounds, but he was penalized two strokes after the match for an infraction on the fifth hole. Out of baseball, the Pirates and Guardians have been postponed tonight due to the poor air quality in the Northeast. They will play a doubleheader on Saturday. The Red Sox blow out the Rays 10-0. Boston has now won 10 in a row.
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0: 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In 10 minutes, give or take a lie or two, 888-SAY-ESPN, 888-729-3776. Give us the little things that make a family reunion tradition a great tradition for you. Had a chance to go to my family reunion on my mother's side, the Beaton family reunion last weekend, Kiss Me Florida. We had a fantastic time. One of the best things about that traditional family reunion, my mother, Maddie Coleman, is a historian when it comes to Beaton family, knows all and will tell all and will share all. What is that favorite family reunion tradition that you love to be a part of when you attend your family reunion? 888-SAY-ESPN, 888-729-3776. We're going to hear from you about that in about 10 minutes, give or take a lie or two.
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1: 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Top five overrated teams.
0: So I get the honor of doing this. We're not talking about throughout the years. We're talking about specifically teams going into this season that I believe right now are way too overhyped and way too overrated. I'll give my five, and HD will tear it apart. I can promise you at least four of them.
1: Number five.
0: I'm putting the Baltimore Ravens at number five. Not because Harry Douglas has to win the AFC. New head coach coming in. Lamar Jackson playing for a contract. You're hoping the defense will be better. I'm hearing way too many good chip lollipops involving the Baltimore Ravens with the personnel that they have. Yeah, I know. I may not be from Missouri, but going into this season, I got to be shown. I know how good Lamar Jackson is. I know how great Derrick Henry is. The defense should be, but we don't know. And with a new head coach on top of that, there's been a lot of goody involving the Baltimore Ravens. I got them at number five.
1: Number four.
0: The Houston Texans. And it's because of C.J. Stroud. That defense is elite. But HD will tell you, you can be elite one year and not be as elite the next year. And believe me, you get enough film on somebody or somebodies, you'll figure out places where the space between you can find that space and exploit a great defense like the Houston Texans. And if that does happen, that places a lot more pressure on C.J. Stroud, who, by the way, is going into the final year of his contract. He wants that big payday. We saw how he didn't play well under pressure last year. They beat Pittsburgh, and then he had a yuck and poo game against the New England Patriots, unraveling and unnerving that defense. The Texans should be good. But I heard a lot of that involving teams, what they did the year before. That's why they're at number four.
1: Number three.
0: The Philadelphia Eagles.
7: Ooh.
0: No A.J. Brown. Another new offensive coordinator. And everybody's thinking, hey, no A.J. Brown. They'll be fine now. Name me a team that lost a top flight wide receiver the next year was that good. Yeah, you can't find them because it doesn't happen. Especially when you have a quarterback who's good, who can win, but not elite enough. Even though I think they have a potential elite wide receiver that's going to get the ball more in Devontae Smith. That defense should be pretty good once again. I would not be surprised to even a top seven defense. But there's a lot of pressure in that city, from that city, against the E-A-G-L-E-S Eagles to win the NFC East for the third time in a row with another new offensive coordinator and no A.J. Brown. That's why they're at number three.
1: Number two.
0: My number two most overrated team, and HD's going to hate this one. No, it's not the Atlanta Falcons. It's the team led by Joe Grapefruits Burrow. The Cincinnati Bengals. I keep hearing the defense will be better. And Joe Burrow, he even said, man, this is the best team I've been on since we won a national championship at LSU. Oh, goody. You still haven't proven anything. The last time I checked, we're not talking about a Bengals team that went from 12 wins one year to 5 wins the next year. They've been the last couple of years since going to the Super Bowl. They've been going downhill a little bit. Can't stay healthy, can't find the right guys, can't find the right defense, can't find the right running game. But because Joe Burrow said it, and Joe Burrow we trust, the Bengals should be better and competing the AFC.
7: We'll see.
8: He's going to exercise the demons, apparently.
0: We'll see if that house is clear in the AFC North involving the Bengals. I got them at number two.
1: Number one.
0: Sit Chicago Bears. Hearing way too much about Caleb Williams is going to be better. he's not going to make as many mistakes as he made, even though he was captain clutch in the fourth quarter. That defense didn't exactly improve in the offseason, at least on paper. Yeah, they took away the ball a lot, but they couldn't stop a lot of people when they really needed to. The Bears offense should be good, but can't Caleb Williams deal with that increased pressure? Oh, he's told us, yeah, I'm built for this. All right, we're about to find out. Your division may be better this year than it was last year. The Packers defense is going to be better. When Micah Parsons come back, they could be an elite defense again. That Minnesota Vikings team, they're going to figure out that quarterback situation. They stunk at quarterback last year, and they still won 9 games. And do you actually think the Lions are going to finish last in this division again? They want their title back. They want their kingdom back. They don't want to be Scar. They want to be Mufasa all over again in the NFC North. And you're a Bears team that we still don't know, no matter how good they were last year, especially late. That's why I got the Bears HD as my most overrated team going to 2026.
8: Yeah, I'll start with the Chicago Bears. You have two guys between the two. Well, one had 7 interceptions last year. The other one had 5. And Nashawn Wright, who are no longer on the roster. And that was a big part of your defense, taking the football away and giving it back to the offense of Ben Johnson and also Caleb Williams. So I can see that one, because defensively they weren't the greatest a year ago. And how is that going to look for 2026 when they didn't make major upgrades on that side of the football? As far as the Cincinnati Bengals.
0: Here we go.
8: You know how big of a fan I am of Joe Burrow.
0: Yes, I do.
8: But availability is the best ability. Can he remain healthy? And defensively, they've gotten much better along their defensive front.
0: I don't disagree.
8: But it all has to be tied together. There's a lot of pressure on defensive coordinator Al Golden. He left the college game to go come back to the National Football League and to sprinkle his magic on this side of the football. Well, it hasn't happened yet. Hopefully we can see it in 2026 this season. Philadelphia Eagles, I think the biggest question marks are going to be, how's that offense look without A.J. Brown? He's a top 10 wide receiver in the league still. I think he's a little bit higher than what, you know, the executives and other people have him rated, but he is now in New England. That's a contested catch guy. That's a big body wide receiver, a guy that you can count on when the game is on the line to throw the football to, and you know most likely he is going to make that play for you. How quick does it take Mekhi Lemon, their first round draft pick, who I thought was one of the steals of the draft, how quickly does it take him to get acclimated to the offense now with Sean Mannion, who's a new offensive coordinator? But that's another component, in my opinion. There's a new offensive system, and it's not just a couple people who have to learn this offense. It's everybody along that offensive group that has to learn this new offense and then start to be consistent with them playing within the confines of that system. With the Houston Texans at number 4, I think the biggest question mark right now in their organization is the quarterback position. The last time we've seen C.J. Stroud, although he won that first playoff game, in the 2 combined that he had a season ago, he had 7 turnovers, Freddie.
0: Yeah.
8: So luckily they won the first matchup because their defense is so doggone good, but it didn't fare out well versus the New England Patriots. Can C.J. Stroud return to the form that we've seen him in his rookie year? I love that they got him David Montgomery in the backfield, a guy that he can turn around and hand the football off to and also rely on. But some of this doing of C.J. Stroud's, you know, decline, I put on the front office as well, because the offensive line has been shuffled multiple times. Those guys have been in and out of the lineup. You know, I didn't think they always had them the greatest playmakers. They got guys now. They had some young players last year that stepped up, and going into year 2, I want to see how those players are. Nico Collins got banged up.
0: Mm-hmm.
8: So I'm really itching to see what C.J. Stroud and what version do we get of him for this season. The Baltimore Ravens, I can't believe you.
0: I'm surprised we got the team number 5 before you got to I can't believe Freddie.
8: I can't believe you, because Jesse Minter alone, in my opinion, I'm not worried about the offense. Jesse Minter, I think, is going to change so much when it comes to this defense. Freddie, it's something to say about a team that has dynamic playmakers at every single level. On their defensive line, they have 2. Trey Henderson is now on this roster. Matt Abike, hopefully he can come back and be the player that he was prior to his injury. But then you got Roquan Smith at linebacker. You have Kyle Hamilton. Their secondary has an opportunity to be one of the best in the league.
0: Yeah, with Malachi Starks.
8: Malachi Starks, yeah. And Kyle Hamilton, your 2 safeties. And then you have Nate Wiggins on the outside, Marlon Humphrey. I just believe that Jesse Minter is going to have that side of the football playing like Baltimore Ravens defense is supposed to play. So that's why I wouldn't put them on the list.
0: I didn't really want to, but I looked at it and said, when people, not you, when other people start talking about teams in glorified terms, I get skittish. Especially when they got a quarterback.
8: And that's fair.
0: Yeah, I know. I believe Lamar Jackson is going to be terrific, but it's still going to take a little bit for your defense to get to where Jesse Minter really wants it to be, i.e., playing Ravens football. You're not going to run the football on us. We're going to be very sticky against wide receivers. We're going to make it a hard 60 minutes against you. We have not seen that from a Ravens defense in a minute, because that's always been a hallmark of that defense and a hallmark of their success. As great of a defensive mind that Jesse Minter is, that's asking a lot in 1 year to do that, especially in the AFC that is loaded with terrific quarterbacks.
8: That's fair.
0: Every division you look at, one division, oh, man, we got to play Josh Allen, the Buffalo Bills. Another division, oh, man, we got to play Joe Burrow or the Cincinnati Bengals. Oh, we got Justin Herbert, the Chargers. Patrick Mahomes coming back from Kansas City. There are teams that have quarterbacks and offensive guys that can protect their quarterbacks, the running game, that you have to deal with. And you can't be the biggest, baddest boys in that jungle on the defensive line in 1 year, then you make things a lot more tough for your quarterback in Lamar Jackson.
8: So here's what I would say to that, though. He's coming from a very competitive division.
0: True.
8: And being able to play against the quarterbacks in the AFC West, a Patrick Mahomes, a Bo Nix, and then seeing Justin Herbert every single day in practice.
0: Got it.
8: A Patrick Mahomes, a Bo Nix, and then seeing Justin Herbert every single day in practice.
0: Got it.
8: I believe that kind of helps him out as a defensive mind. I really do.
0: Yeah, I do not doubt that. That's why I can't wait, because we'll let

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0: It is Love Friday, Freddie and Harry. Thank you very much. He is Harry Douglas. I'm Freddie Coleman on SiriusXM Channel 80, as well as tune in. 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What is your favorite family reunion tradition? What is your favorite part? Whether you're organizing it, whether you're a part of it, whether you're attending, what is your favorite part of a family reunion that you have a chance to be a blessed chance to be a part of? One of our favorites is Miss Kimberly in Maryland. Miss Kimberly, what is your favorite family tradition when it comes to family reunion?
1: Okay. Good evening, gentlemen.
0: Good evening.
1: How are you all?
0: We are good, young lady.
1: It's been so long, and let me tell you, I just told Shannon, I wasn't immediately listening to the program, so I don't even know really what y'all was talking about. He just filled me in because I was listening earlier with my mom. I should be on safe space for this, but okay. I have a whole, like, yeah, life. But, and she was like, and basically, I'm her caregiver, right? So, she has dementia, but when I turned you all on in the car earlier, she was like, are those your boys? And I was like,
0: wow.
1: And so she said, you have to call them up because I want to hear you on the radio. And I was like,
0: nice.
2: That's awesome.
0: Absolutely.
1: I'm going to try to make that happen. So Shannon picked up. So that's why I'm calling now, because I was dealing with her. But first of all, I don't have a great answer, but when I was going to call before, first of all, Alejandro Moreno is comedy. But Harry.
2: Yes.
1: You had a 5A and a 5B. Let me tell you something about the 5A and 5B. And that's very apropos because 5-hour energy, bear with me. Harry, you either have to be on a 3-minute delay because you're showing out on the 5-hour energy promos, or 5B, that was 5A. 5B, we allow him to continue with his, what was the word you used? Explosive inflection. He's reading them darn energy shot promos. 5A or 5B. Okay, so we're going to choose. But anyway, family reunion. My family, church background, all that. Musicians and singers all throughout my family. So when we get together, when my brother gets on the piano or the organ, my mom on the piano, and everybody's just singing like church songs.
0: Yeah.
1: Harmonizing, yeah. Just like it was the old days back in the 80s. And that's it. That's number one for me.
2: That's a great one, too.
0: That's a fantastic one.
2: And I'll tell you right now, if you grew up in the 60s, 70s, 80s, 90s, a little bit of the early 2000s, I would say, when the family members start to sing those church songs,
0: right,
2: you better make sure you know them.
0: Yeah. And you notice when they do that, there's not one person that is tone deaf. Because they figured out early on to not have them sing with them, and they didn't hurt their feelings, or they didn't care. But anytime you hear a church, a family in church harmonizing or singing church songs outside of church, no ragamuffins allowed.
2: No. See, that's back when they didn't need all this auto-tune stuff when they were singing.
0: No.
2: That's when people actually could not sing, sang.
0: Yeah.
2: We also got to give a major shout out to Kimberly's mother.
0: Absolutely.
2: So,
0: no question.
2: Our love on Freddie and Harry to you, Kimberly, and also your mother. I hope she hears this, and your entire family, y'all are rooted deeply in our hearts. So thank you for allowing us to be a part of your life, and thank you for being a part of our lives as well.
3: My love is deep.
0: Good boy.
2: Alejandro, my love is deep.
0: Zoe in Minneapolis, what is your favorite family reunion tradition, Zoe?
4: The sporting events against cousins that, you know, you haven't seen in a long time and you want to see what they got. When you roll out the basketball or the football, it gets pretty intense pretty quick, and the smack talking starts pretty fast.
0: Yeah, I remember one family reunion I went to. I won't mention which side of the family, but they realized age they played college football, and there's always that one either uncle or one cousin, or the coach didn't like me, or I didn't have the chance, yada, yada, yada. And they decided that I was going to be their Super Bowl.
5: I can take you.
0: Oh, all the time. And my dad said, take it easy on them. I said, I'm not going to take part in this. But then the fat mouthing started. And as my dad told me a long time ago, his son, some people learn and some people have to be taught. That cousin got taught that day.
2: Fred, and I love every bit of it because I have a very specific uncle that does that with me. And I tell him every time, all right, don't get your ass slammed on this pavement now. Mm-hmm. We're not little. I'm not little anymore.
3: That's right.
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3: 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And has college football really passed Clemson coach Dabo Swinney by? 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
20: I'm Ed Benkin. We start with NFL news. The league has suspended Cardinals executive Ryan Gold. He gets an indefinite suspension for violating the league's gambling policy. Gold was serving as the team's director of college scouting. Meanwhile, the start of the first training camp kicked off today with rookies reporting for the Seahawks. The veterans from the defending champs will join them in a week. You know, another one of golf's majors continues in England with second-round action of the Open. Lucas Herbert is atop the leaderboard at 8-under after going 8-under in round two. Bryson DeChambeau was one back in the lead, but after his round was complete, DeChambeau was penalized 2 strokes for infraction on the fifth hole. Chief Rules Referee Grant Moyer explained what happened with the infraction.
5: Bryson has been penalized 2 strokes for inadvertently improving the area of his intended swing, so the intended backswing, on the fifth hole when he was playing his second shot.
20: Meanwhile, the lead is 2 strokes for Herbert over 3 other golfers. First of 2 in Boston, the Red Sox blanked the Rays 10-0. Boston has won 10 in a row. Pirates and Guardians postponed due to the poor air quality.
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23: Damn it, Freddie, I'm going to get right into it. I told my wife she better have them kids in bed by a certain time. Hey, yo, okay. It's Love Friday. It's me and Hood night. It's Love Friday. When I get that feeling, have them babies
21: Love
23: in that
21: Friday.
23: Bed. By a certain time.
24: Why did I open that door?
23: Pause, my brother. I'm at home. It's Love Friday. Put them chilling in the bed by a certain time and come on to daddy mama. I got this 5-hour energy, baby. It's time to rock and roll.
21: This is Freddie and Harry.

0: gentlemen. It's a Love Friday edition of Freddie and Harry, part of the best show on your radar. And since the love is here, so are we. Presented by Progressive Insurance on the ESPN app, SiriusXM Channel 80, as well as TuneIn. And don't forget to tell that smart speaker to play ESPN Radio. Before we get to Dabo Swinney and has the game passed him by, and a friend of this show who cannot stand the Dabo-ness, that is Mr. Sweeney. That comes your way in a couple of minutes. Got to give kudos to HD. Now, HD has been doing triple duty since Wednesday. He's been on Get Up, then First Take. At certain point, I think he finds some way to go to sleep. I don't know for sure if he takes a nap. And then he's been able to do this show for 4 hours. I'm giving him love for that, but I got to give him love for this. Just go online to Get Up and First Take today. Our boy HD was looking resplendent in a purple number that he had on today. Normally, when people wear purple, they look like they're trying to be part of a Prince tribute band. That was not the case with Harry Douglas. It was a deacon kind of performance. You know what, like deacon have they wear certain days in church?
1: Hello.
0: When they say dress up as a deacon, you would not casket sharp. That's death. No, you would deacon sharp. So you're doing that today with the purple suit number you had on Get Up and First Take.
1: So to be exact, Freddie, I call it my plum.
0: Plum.
1: That was
0: yes.
1: my plum.
0: Yes.
1: So I knew when I put that plum on this morning and I walked out of that hotel room, I said, you got to be a showstopper today now. So I came here. I did the production meeting.
0: Mm-hmm.
1: I walked in. As soon as they scanned my badge,
0: mm-hmm.
1: they said, oh, you sharp today, sir. Mm-hmm. I said, thank you kindly. Thank you kindly. Mm-hmm. I went up and go get my breakfast.
0: Mm-hmm.
1: And my favorite gal up there.
0: Okay.
1: I call her my extra mommy.
0: Yeah.
1: She said, I see you stepping in your plum. Because I told her yesterday, she said, your suit, I like your suit today. I said, wait till you see the one tomorrow.
0: Okay.
1: I said, thank you. Wait till you see the one tomorrow. So when she seen me, she did that little step, and I went to step in with her.
0: Uh-huh.
1: I said, I told you I had that plum on today.
0: Mm-hmm.
1: Freddie, I walked by Starbucks. They went to talk about that plum, too.
0: And now they got plum for your macchiato.
1: Don't stop there, though, Freddie.
0: Okay. All right, now. Come on with it.
1: I said, let me check my DMs. On my ex account and also my Instagram account. Oh, a lot of people love the plum. Black, white, Mexican, don't matter what you are. As I wish upon a star. They love the plum. See that plum?
0: Help get
1: me
0: you
1: beat,
0: some.
1: Help me beat that drum. Oh, man, I love this show.
0: Friday. See, now, if you were single, I'd say that plum was a lady killer. There's no doubt about it. Apparently it was.
1: But my wife, look, you know my wife. Like, when I got to get up early, she does not want me waking her up.
0: Right.
1: But even my wife, as I walked at the hotel room, uh-huh. she said, mm-hmm. really love the suit, honey.
0: Yeah.
1: Great choice.
0: It almost became an early Love Friday, didn't it?
1: Hello. I said, hey there.
0: Lonely girl.
1: Lonely girl. I hit her with the Arnold Schwarzenegger. I'll be back.
0: Yes, you will. Well, Dabo Swinney is not going anywhere. He doesn't have to worry about wearing a plum suit, even though plum is part of the Clemson orange colors down in Clemson, South Carolina. But he's not concerned with people not giving Clemson the respect he feels they deserve. Now, normally people say they don't pay attention to outside noise. They're definitely paying attention to the outside noise.
2: It's not what people predict. If it was about what people said, what they predicted, we win the league last year, we go to the national championship. All right? That's what I tell these guys. And this year, ain't none of y'all going to pick us. Ain't none of y'all going to say anything good about us. I've been dead. I'm gone. I think I'm still here. All right? But it's not about that either. It never has been. If it was about what people predicted, I'd have been gone a long time ago. All right? It's about what you do. That's what it's about. And, you know, we didn't do the football stuff well enough last year. And, you know, we got everything we need. We don't have to make any excuses. And so we're going to get what we earn this year. And so that's what we're focused on, doing what it takes to earn the results that we want. You know, it's not about what we say. And, haters hate, right? As I said, there's a bunch of hate. I don't know who wrote that song, but, you know, the one thing about haters, when you win, it don't matter what they say. And when you lose, it don't matter what you say. So don't focus on that. Just focus on let's go get better.
1: Freddie, I don't understand, why do people in our world, when we tell the truth about what we're seeing and about what's visible to us, why do people deem that as hate? When you tell the truth about what they have displayed, and put out on this platter for us to critique? Why do people think that's hate?
0: It's a really good question, and here's why I feel why they feel. Not trying to explain it away, just trying to find some balance with it. When you're used to being celebrated and you're in an ivory tower, you don't want people throwing stones at your ivory tower, period. No matter what the facts will suggest, no matter what the facts will tell you. There are two facts, in my opinion, about Dabo Swinney. When people say the game is passing by, I tell people to pump the brakes. Before they went 7-6 last year, here was the record of Clemson football from 2011 through 2024. 10-4, 11-2, 11-2, 10-3, 14-1, 14-1, 12-2, 15-0, 14-1, 10-2, 10-3, 11-3, 9-4, 10-4. That's not a game passing someone by when it comes to Dabo Swinney. So that's an actual factual regarding Clemson. But here's another fact about Dabo Swinney that cannot be even debated with me. He is going to use everything to try to get the most out of his players. He always wants this us against the world attitude. You know why? Because that's how he got to play Alabama football. Walk on, had to live in the dorm with his mom because for a time they didn't have the best home situation. Dabo Swinney doesn't know any other way but to be the underdog. It's not an act. It's who he is. But to certain people, it is an act. By the name of Paul Feinbaum, for the Paul Feinbaum Show, because on Get Up Today, when he was on there with Harry Douglas, Peter Schrager, and the crew, Paul's not trying to hear it about that boy Sweeney.
3: I am getting so exasperated listening to Dabo tell us how great he used to be. They're not great anymore. You don't hear Brady talking about his Super Bowls or LeBron or any of the great. I mean, Dabo is just stuck on stupid right now trying to convince us that his program is still legitimate. It's not. It's slipping and sliding away. It's good. Maybe they'll win 9 games this year. Maybe they won't. But they lost 6 games last year with the Heisman favorite. That is downright embarrassing.
0: See, when older people start using terms like haters gonna hate and SOS stuck on stupid, I know we reached a different kind of level. When you got Paul Feinbaum using SOS on one side and HGH on the other side, haters gonna hate from Dabo Swinney. Dabo Swinney always wants to put it out there. We are still Clemson football. We should always be a part of the conversation in college football, even though we went 7-6. He does not want people to regard Clemson as an afterthought. And the fact that he went 7-6 last year made Clemson what? An afterthought.
1: Oh, no doubt.
0: And here's what Dabo really wants. Dabo wants what, to Paul Feinbaum's point, Dabo wants Clemson football to be what they used to be. You used to fear Clemson. Clemson walked into your building like, oh, that's Clemson. You walked into Clemson's building, everybody wearing all orange. They touch Howard's Rock at the top of the stadium. They come rumbling down the steps into the stadium. There was a fear factor behind that. Dabo, that's what he wants back with Clemson. And he knows it's probably almost impossible to have that now when you got NIL transfer portal college football, because players go bebopping everywhere. Remember when Dabo Swinney said, we don't need to do that. We're Clemson football. Then he realized, I better get out of the 19th century.
1: Hello.
0: I better get to the 21st century. So the game hasn't passed him by. He wasn't stuck on stupid enough to say, I'm going to win this way, even though he put it out there. But he wants Clemson to be feared. What Dabo doesn't realize, and this is an actual factual too, Dabo, and I know he listens to our show, by the way. Hey, Dabo, nobody fears anybody in college football. Those days are over. If you don't believe me, ask Indiana football what they've done the last couple of years. People said, you guys are not going to win a championship doing that in modern day college football.
1: And college football playoffs in the first year under Cignetti, won a national championship in the second year and didn't lose a ball game.
0: Exactly. Beat Ohio season. State, beat Miami. Whooped up Alabama in the Rose Bowl. They beat all the big boys making a big noise. Dabo Swinney better get used to the fact that that fear factor is not going to be there. You have to really be a coach more than ever before. Not saying they rolled out in the helmets before with Clemson, but you got to have that kind of staff that can coach these guys, because week in and week out, they're going to be players on the same level as you. And especially when you don't have a Deshaun Watson
1: Oh.
0: or a Trevor Lawrence to bail you out.
1: Keep telling the truth. That, you tell the truth, Freddie.
0: And I'm not criticizing him for getting those big-time players. Hey, you get a Deshaun Watson. We saw what he did after he tore his ACL freshman year. Then he took over college football for the next 2 years.
1: But that's why they've had the landslide, in my opinion, though, Freddie.
0: Because they don't have the that quarterback position. Exactly.
1: They thought it was going to be DJ Uiagalelei. It wasn't him. They thought it was going to be Cade Klubnik. It wasn't him. But then you also look at the 2026 NFL draft, and they have 9 players drafted within the first 5 rounds.
0: Mm-hmm.
1: And you say to yourself, well, how could this be at Clemson University? And I agree with you. That means you got to get your hands dirty a little bit more from a coaching standpoint. Head coach, offensive coordinator, defensive coordinator, assistants, wide receiver coach, offensive line coach, D-line coach, linebacker coach, secondary coach, the whole nine.
0: Mm-hmm.
1: You have to coach these guys up a little bit more, especially when you don't have that upper echelon quarterback under center taking snap after snap after snap.
0: Here's something else. He's Harry Douglas. I'm Freddie Coleman. It's Love Friday, Freddie and Harry on ESPN Radio, the ESPN app, and SiriusXM Channel 80. It used to be that Dabo did not have to sell Clemson like he has to now. You have to sell your school. I don't care if you're Alabama. I don't care if you're Ohio State. I don't care if you're USC. I don't care if you're Oklahoma. I don't care if you're Notre Dame. Kids in this day and age don't care what Clemson did, to Paul Feinbaum's point 10, 15 years ago. You can say, hey, Trevor Lawrence been here. So that's going to be the answer. Kids in this day and age don't look at Clemson football and say, well, my dad rooted for you, or my granddad rooted for you, or my mom went there. They're like, what are you going to do for me? What are you going to do to make me a better player so I can get to the National Football League? And if you can't do that the way other schools can, guess what's going to happen? You can sell him on the history of Clemson and Howard's Rock and all the orange uniforms, and we beat South Carolina, and they'll just clap and go just like this, and then head to their TikTok account and see what another coach is doing to sell them on their school. That's why Kurt Cignetti is maybe the best salesman in the history of college football.
1: They just got the number one wide receiver in the country.
0: Thank you. He sold
1: that kids. Committed to Indiana.
0: Right. He sold kids in a basketball state. We can win here. And he didn't say go 8-4 and go to the Citrus Bowl. Or go 9-3. Or go to the 9-3, go to the Pinstripe Bowl.
1: He said
0: championships. He wasn't talking about Big Ten. And then what did they do in year one? Oh, he can actually potentially do that. I'm going there. In the NIL transfer portal world, Kurt Cignetti sold Indiana, say we can do that here, and then went out there and proved it. Dabo Sweeney never had to worry about that. Why do they think Nick Saban doesn't coach anymore? Nick Saban's like, if I got to sell Alabama football every year, then this is a young man's game. I'm getting the bleep out.
1: The playing field is even now.
0: Right. Dabo Sweeney is still an old school coach that doesn't want to do new school things, but has no choice. The one thing he believes HD he can still rely on is that, hey, you know, everybody doesn't think we're going to be any good. We went 7-6 last year. Man, I'm still here. They pronounced me dead too many times. I keep going to the defibrillator, go ba-doom, ba-doom, ba-doom, to get myself alive once again. At a certain point, that becomes an act to kids in modern college football. They don't want to hear underdogs. They're like, what can we do to be a championship team? And oh, by the way, get me close to the National Football League. And if you can't do that, Dabo Sweeney, I know Mario Cristobal can't do that in Miami. I know Kirk Cignetti can do that in Indiana. I know Ryan Day can do that at Ohio State. Lincoln Riley's figuring that out. USC better start getting guys going to the National Football League.
1: Kirby Smart.
0: All these guys, figure that out. And if you can't figure that out, Dabo Sweeney, keep going 8-4. Keep going 8-5 and 9-4 and see exactly how much that underdog act is going to start wearing thin with the 18, 19-year-olds, especially quarterback, that you're really going to need to beat Clemson football once again.
1: This is the last thing I'm going to say about Dabo. Arthur Blank wrote a book called Good Company, and one of the pillars in that book was you have to innovate continuously. The moment you get comfortable is the moment you become dead in them tracks. You have to innovate and evolve with the times. Now, he was a late player to the party, but I think he has to be more entrenched in the new landscape of what college football is currently right now. Because what college football used to be is non-existent right now at this moment, Freddie.
4: My question about Dabo Sweeney and, mm-hmm. and we're talking about being able to evolve, like we've seen other coaches, championship level coaches, be able to do this, like a Nick Saban. My biggest question for you guys when it comes to Dabo Sweeney, you think Dabo Sweeney knows how to do the electric slide? Like, you think, really, when it comes down to it, when Dabo Sweeney's at the cookout, you think they throw on the Alexa slide?
0: No, hold on, he's at the barbecue. He's not at a cookout.
4: If he's out there recruiting and they throw on the Alexa slide, he has somebody house, got himself a plate. You think Dabo know how to do the Alexa slide?
1: I'm going to give him credit. I think Dabo knows how to do the electric slide.
0: Yeah, me too.
1: I'm going to give him a little bit of credit, Shannon.
0: Yeah, he's not going to perpetrate like Brian Kelly.
1: And the only reason why I say that is because you can't go get all them boys that you done got in the past when you was winning those national championships. If you can't do the electric slide, I'm just saying.
0: Relatability.
1: I'm gonna give him a tiny bit of grace.
5: It's electric.
1: Get E-Dog out of fear.
0: He better do an electric slide at quarterback position, or he gonna be doing an electric slide out of Clemson.
1: I'm telling you that has been the main reason, in my opinion, for that downslide, that quarterback position for Clemson.
0: Yeah. You can't just get a guy. You got to get a dude.
1: But I will say this. This is going to be the last thing. I know I said that.
0: Oh, no. Dabo's good conversation for me, because he's trying to do 20th century things in the 21st century world, thinking that's going to work.
1: Now, I'm looking at their schedule, Freddie. If things go the way they're supposed to go, they might only lose two games this season.
0: Okay.
1: To LSU on the road, first game of the year.
0: Right.
1: And then they host Miami October 3rd on a Saturday. So I don't see, outside of those two opponents.
0: Right.
1: Mm-hmm. That Cal one is going to be very interesting, because they have a quarterback that not a lot of people talk about right now.
0: Sophomore kids,
1: That's a lefty, and he can sling it. Mm-hmm. So I think their two biggest games will be at LSU and then hosting Miami in October.
0: Mm-hmm. Yeah.
1: The Cal one can be a questionable one, but I don't see them losing more than two games.
0: That Virginia Tech one will be sneaky. James Franklin's going to have them ready. I think Virginia Tech would get better and better as the year goes along.
1: And potentially South Carolina at the end of the year with Lenore Sellers at quarterback.
0: Yeah. I mean, Georgia Tech's not an easy 60 minutes. Not the way their coach can coach. And they're kind of an old school wing bone, flex bone kind of offense that you don't see every week unless you play Army, Air Force, and Navy. And even those schools have adapted to throw the football a little bit more. There'll be potential trap games for Clemson. But based on what you said, there's no reason to believe they couldn't go 11-1 playing the ACC championship game. They better not go 7-6 with that schedule.
1: Whew.
0: You got Georgia Southern, North Carolina, California, Charleston Southern.
1: You're saying 7-6? They better not lose four games this schedule.
0: I hear you, boss. But that boy have him ready, because he's an underdog.
1: We're going to be on him like White on Rice. Like stank on poop.
0: But real quick, do you think the game is passing by? Because I don't think so.
1: I won't say passed him by, but with the new landscape, I don't think you can have one foot in and one foot out. You have to jump in that pool of water and not allow it to drown you.
0: That's completely fair. Either way, Dabo always has something to say about being that underdog. He is Harry Douglas. I'm Freddie Coleman. It's Love Friday when it comes to Freddie and Harry, presented by Progressive Insurances, on the socials at Coleman ESPN and at HDouglas83. And it's time for you to hit us up at 888-SAY-ESPN, 888-729-3776. It is family reunion when you think about it, summer. It usually is. If you never heard of one, just Google that. But what is a tradition that is your favorite anytime you attend or you're hosting or you're coordinating a family reunion? 888-SAY-ESPN, 888-729-3776. Shannon Penn's got something to say about family reunions. Or do you not? We're just going to roll on. I'm sure it's an inside joke.
4: Last thing I say about this.
0: Okay.
1: Shannon is killing me right now. Shannon is killing me right now. We tried to make a smooth transition into something. And I just totally ignored Shannon not on purpose. Just one last thing. One last thing on Dabo. Another last thing on Dabo.
0: It's the little things in life that make me happy.
1: Shannon, my apologies.
0: Your favorite family reunion tradition. 888-729-3776. You take over the nation right now. 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
18: Record came to an end April 4th, 2001. Since then, the Boston Red Sox set the new Major League Baseball record with 794 straight sellouts between 2003 and 2013. The historic sellout run for the Indians spanned over parts of 7 seasons in which the team won 5 straight AL Central titles and made 2 World Series appearances. 2,123 days, 19.3 million tickets, 455. A number we all know.
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21: I'm Ed Benkin. We start with news from the NFL. The league has suspended Cardinals executive Ryan Gold indefinitely for violating the league's gambling policy. Gold was serving as the team's director of college scouting. Meanwhile, training camp is underway in one town. The Seahawks rookies reported today with the rest of the defending champs to join them in 1 week. Meanwhile, speculation continues in the division of an Aaron Darnold comeback. And ESPN Radio's Amber Wilson says the situation may be ripe for the defensive standout.
22: He's 35 years old, and so I think he sees an opportunity here where it won't be so hard on him because Myles Garrett is there.
21: The rest of the teams report to camp next week. In golf, it's the Open, the 154th edition in England. Lucas Herbert has a lead of 2 strokes atop the leaderboard. Bryson DeChambeau thought he was 1 back, but after the round, he was penalized 2 strokes for an infraction on the 5th hole. Baseball, tonight it'll be the Yankees taking on the Dodgers. Shohei Ohtani had a lubricant injected into his left knee, but did not have fluid drain. He is listed as the DH tonight, will likely not pitch until Philadelphia on Wednesday.
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0: So what is that favorite family reunion tradition that anytime you attend one or you host one or you organize one, you say, yep, that has to be a part of it because it's everybody's favorite as well. 888-SAY-ESPN, 888-729-3776. Before you get to your calls on the Freddie and Harry calling line, HD, what is your favorite family reunion tradition?
4: I'm going to say the fish fries. That was something that was big in our family.
0: Mm-hmm.
4: Frying fish, hush puppies, yep. Fried shrimp, French fries. That hot sauce, them fish and grits. Now, the only seafood I eat is shrimp, so I was eating shrimp.
0: Right.
4: But just everyone congregated around one another, man, just having the best of times. And as I'm thinking about it, man, I miss those times. And it was hard, Freddie, for me to go to family reunions after a while because when you're playing in the NFL,
0: like
4: a lot of the family reunions were happening during training camp. So you didn't get an opportunity to go to a lot of them.
0: I tell you what, if you're training camp was doing our family reunion this past week and you'd have been so upset. The food they had a shrimp boil, they had ribs,
4: ooh,
0: they had baked chicken, they had fried chicken, they had collard greens, they had mashed potatoes, they had potato salad, they had macaroni and cheese. Man, oh man, it was a sight to behold. I think I gained at least 20 pounds over the weekend. At least 20 pounds.
4: Now, they're honoring my grandmother, my grandma Rita that lives with me, she's 85 years old, but they're about to honor her this weekend at the family reunion. So my dad and my mom, they're so excited about that. So shout out to my grandma Rita, 85 years old, still driving to Florida every other week on her own.
0: And
4: she loves her independence. She does.
0: And if she's active with that independence and more than capable, drive on, sister, drive on. As far as that goes. So keep on keeping on doing your thing. One of our favorites is Charles in the Bay at 888-729-3776. Big Charles, give us your favorite family reunion tradition.
5: Okay, so I hope you're all doing well as always. My favorite tradition, kind of a memory now, is my grandma Rita. She was a professional tap dancer when growing up, and you know that's how she made her living. And we had a family reunion every year, and we would transfer houses, of course, every year somebody else would put it on.
0: Right.
5: But Grandma Rita was always in charge of the kitchen. And if you walk through the kitchen, you're paying a toll. She would grab you, start tap dancing, spinning you around. And to this day, you know, she's with the good Lord, but, you know, everybody walks to the kitchen, somebody's grabbing you and dancing. So it's pretty awesome.
0: Well, what does she tap dance at, Charles, if you don't mind me asking?
5: Philadelphia, sir.
4: Wow.
5: She did the shows in Philadelphia.
0: Okay.
5: You know, when they used to go into like a club or a bar back in the day.
4: Yeah.
5: She would be on the stage performing during dinner shows, that kind of thing.
4: So him talking about his grandmother in the kitchen and stuff, it kind of reminded me of the movie Soul Food.
0: Yes, Big Mama.
4: You know how Big Mama in that kitchen making sure Big Mama keeps everyone in line. You know, that cousin that want to slap that cousin or that brother or sister that want to go at it.
0: Uh-huh.
4: Big Mama give them that look.
0: Yeah.
4: And Big Mama basically with that look is telling them, try it in my house if you want to and you might see the Lord.
0: Believe me, the Super Six we call the final six siblings still living from my mother's side of the family, my Aunt Betty, my Aunt Willie Jean, my mother Maddie, my Aunt Mandy, my Aunt Catherine, and my Aunt Marilyn, believe me, they're the big mamas. You do not play with those beaten women. I promise you. Play with them if you want to at your own risk. And don't look at us and say, why didn't you tell me? Hey, we tried to tell you.
4: Freddie, they don't care how adorable you are.
0: Absolutely.
4: Who your mama is and what grandchild number you are.
0: Mm-hmm.
4: You play with them if you want to.
0: Yeah.
4: They gonna pull your ear, pinch you, slap you, doesn't matter.
0: Yeah, you're definitely getting the beaten hand. And you do not want any part of that from Messrs. Maddie, Mandy, Marilyn, Catherine, Willie Jean, and Beatrice. Dez and Raleigh, what is your favorite family reunion tradition?
6: Man, my guys, man, happy Friday. Happy Friday. Love Friday.
0: Thank you. Love Friday.
6: I want to shout my wife out, y'all. She passed her mental health counseling exam to receive her mental health counseling license.
0: Nice.
4: Yes, sir.
6: So I want to shout my baby out on this Love Friday.
0: Absolutely.
6: You did the thing. Now, man, look, y'all, my favorite tradition is, so I'm 35. I used to run track back in the day. So, you know, you know how we do, man. We don't feel old. We try to relive our glory days. So me and my cousins that's around the same age, we try to whip up on them young bucks in our family relay race. So we undefeated these last 5 years. So I think I got 2 more years left, but I love whipping up on them. And the family relay race. I love whooping they butts.
4: Sometimes you have to let a youngster know, especially if you still feel like you have it. Now, if you haven't ran in a very, very long time,
0: yeah,
4: you don't need to be out there pulling hamstrings and tearing groins and stuff like that. But, mm-hmm. you know, since Dez is a former track runner, I'm pretty sure he's still in shape. You got to let him know, man. You got to let him know that big cuzzo, big unk,
0: right.
4: We still have it.
0: One word, if you're going to do that. Stretch.
4: Oh, no doubt.
0: Period. Don't think you can go out there and say, I don't need to stretch. Too many emergency rooms have people in there that didn't stretch.
4: E-Dawg, do you stretch on Love Friday?
7: I always stretch. once I hit 30, I had to stretch.
0: Oh, yeah. Oh,
7: otherwise, you're sore the next day.
0: Oh, it took getting to 30, huh?
7: Yeah, Eric ain't been the same since. I was very limber.
0: Yeah.
4: He hasn't been same since turning 30.
7: Sometimes playing kickball and volleyball, mm-hmm. you know, we'll do that.
0: Yeah, only the young survive as far as that goes. One of our favorites is Anthony in Dallas. Anthony, give us your favorite family reunion tradition.
8: What's up, my brother?
0: What's up, Anthony?
8: Man, Freddy, I was in the grocery store getting my lunch, man. And I heard your boy. I said, it's the only day, baby, the cruise is here. It's really a Love Friday, baby.
0: Love Friday.
4: Yes, sir.
8: Welcome back, baby. Welcome back, man.
0: Appreciate you.
8: Hey, what I love, man, my aunt, bless her soul, she with God now. But, man, she was real diligent about keeping us, the cousins close, her sisters, brothers, and family reunions, man. And we would get together, and you're talking about eat, play basketball, football, man. And, boy, you know, I play ball in school, so I used to be on home, boy. So, yeah, man, we had some good times, the games, and the people just, you know, loving on each other, ain't seen each other in years. And, man, y'all make me want to just get my family on a conference call this Sunday and say we need to make something happen because we haven't done it in so many years.
4: Yeah. No, Anthony, man, do it.
0: Absolutely.
4: Do it.
0: Co-sign.
4: Go for gold.
0: Mm-hmm. Yeah. I guarantee
8: you. Yeah, I'm going to work that out. Yeah.
4: But I also feel like you would definitely be honoring her.
0: No question.
4: If you did it.
0: Yeah, because all you need is one, and then you'll get a groundswell of support.
4: Agreed.
0: Because I think some people are waiting. Okay, who's going to do it? Maybe they feel it's too much. All you need is one person say, I'm going to start this. Who's in? And all of a sudden, the floodgates just open. Because they remember what he remembered. Having that kind of feeling, that loving feeling when family comes together. Even if you don't like somebody, you put that aside for a family reunion because it's not about that. It's about coming together as a family and fellowshipping together. That supersedes anything else or anyone else that may act that way. Sneaky Pete of Minnesota, one of our favorites. Sneaky Pete, what was your favorite family reunion tradition?
9: Oh, hey guys. It's always great to get together, but We're a classic left, right, center, 31, you know, some dice and cards and a nice aromatic garage with some lawn chairs, some tunes, some matching, some rolling. Barry, all this plum and purple suit talk, man, if you or E-Dawg or 3-6 Mafia or anyone shows up at our garage with some purple, welcome to the family, baby. You win.
4: And Sneaky Pete, I know who you around as soon as you said cards and dice.
7: I love wearing that perp.
0: Yes, you do. Don't be a perp. Just wear the perp.
4: I love wearing that perp.
0: It's okay to wear the perp. Just don't be a perp and perp.
7: And I also wonder if he had strawberries at his family reunion.
4: What kind of fruit?
7: Strawberry.
0: Look at him.
4: Wow. That's my boy right there. Wow. That's my boy, Edo.
0: Although hearing that from Stinky Pete, there's no question he's a Prince fan.
4: Yes.
0: There's no doubt about that.
4: Purple rain.
0: There's no doubt that is a Prince jukebox that he has a part of his cookout barbecue family reunion. Mark in Kentucky, the Bourbon State. Mark, what is a favorite family reunion tradition for you?
10: Yeah, I'm on. Hey, first, thank you all for having me on, man. And love Friday. I want to shout out my wife. She's on her way to Usher concert right now. Having little girls now.
1: All right now.
0: Love Friday.
4: Oh, Mark.
0: Mark, Usher and Chris Brown are going to do you a salad when she comes back home.
4: Lord have mercy.
10: Yeah, I'm on. I know how that works.
4: Mark, you better make sure you got that 5-hour energy ready. That firework freeze.
10: Brother, don't you worry. I got you. Hey, listen. So on the family reunion thing, my mom and her sisters, there's five of them, and they're all cooks. And backstory, I run a food truck myself.
0: Okay.
10: So they all had these dishes that they always said, you know, oh, they're special, chicken and dumplings or this and that, you know. I dare somebody to compliment somebody's food. You start a fight quicker than anything. As soon as somebody said something was good, the other one would be like, what, mine wasn't as good? Mm-hmm. Every family reunion, they'd always be in a contest to see who'd be the best cook.
0: Mm-hmm. Mm-hmm.
4: Yeah, that's how you start trouble.
10: But yeah, listen, I've been waiting for a long time. I want to tell you, hey, I know you said there's a place in Atlanta that you like that has that lemon buttery sauce with that lobster roll. Listen, I do a food truck in eastern Kentucky, and I sell lobster rolls. And I got you with that lemon butter sauce.
1: All right now.
4: Oh, so you have that creamy.
10: Rebels, man.
4: So do you have that creamy lemon butter sauce?
10: Oh, man, it's creamy. Yes, man.
4: Mark, I can't wait to taste that, then.
0: Don't you just love when people get the show?
4: Yeah, that lemon butter sauce.
0: Oh, Lobster LeBeau. Yeah, I remember that conversation. I'll never forget that as long as I live, especially the creamy butter sauce. Anyway, we haven't heard from him in a while. Large Mammal in Dallas. Large Mammal, what is your favorite family reunion tradition?
11: Well, it's definitely a Love Friday, gentlemen, but every holiday with my my grandmother's cooking was so bad, our holiday tradition was McDonald's after she was done.
0: Oh, boy.
4: I did not expect him to say that.
0: Whoa, how bad was it, Large Mammal?
4: That would caught me off guard.
11: The Big Mac.
0: Wow, when the Big Mac supersedes the family cooking. Oof.
4: Yeah, that's how you know the cooking's bad.
0: Oof.
4: But, you know, you have those in every family now. The ones that, you know, when holidays, hey, I'm going to bring this. No, we got everything situated. We don't need you to bring this.
0: Or use a line from the Steve Harvey show. Okay, is so-and-so cooking? No. Okay, I'll be there.
4: Yeah, I know that's right.
1: Who made the potato salad?
4: Exactly. Okay.
0: Janice made it?
4: No. Who cooked the greens?
0: Bernice made them? I'll be there.
4: I won't be putting greens on my plate today.
1: Yeah, because you know she don't know how to clean greens. You know that, right? She just want one rinse. She don't.
0: It's never good when you got more dirt and greens than sand at the beach.
1: So gritty. Mm-mm.
0: Yeah, that never ends well for anybody. He is Harry Douglas.
4: Let them greens soak in that water.
0: No, you can let them soak. Just take out the stuff. Anyway, along with Shannon Bennett, E-Dog, Eric Hanneman, we're the Four Horsemen. Oh, stop it. It's Love Friday, Freddie and Harry, presented by Progressive Insurance. 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

0: Keep it going, Marvin.
1: Let's get it on.
0: He's Harry Douglas. I'm Freddie Coleman. It is Love Friday, Freddie and Harry. On SiriusXM Channel 80, as well as TuneIn. Don't forget to tell that smart speaker to play ESPN Radio. You know when they do the garter dance for the husband and wife when they first get married? This is the song me and Denise did it to.
2: Wow.
3: Really?
0: Yeah. This is the garter dance.
2: This is a great one to do it to.
0: Yeah. This is the garter dance song for us. Yeah.
2: It's just something about that old school music, Freddie.
0: Something about that groove.
2: Yes, it exactly. Man, it just does something to you immediately when it comes on.
0: No doubt. Especially Marvin Gaye. I mean, they call him the innovator for a reason.
2: You.
0: He knew what he was doing. Real quick, who you got winning the World Cup on Sunday?
2: I'm going with Spain.
0: Okay.
2: I think the young phenom, Yamal, he's going to overtake the oldest statesman and the greatest of all time, Lionel Messi. But I don't think Argentina can be down in this ball game and come back like we've seen them do multiple times throughout this World Cup.
0: Mm-hmm.
2: You get down versus Spain early or even late, it can pretty much be ball game.
0: Magic Messi's going to do it again.
2: Ooh.
0: I don't know how. I don't know how he'll be able to do it or why or what. Certain guys have that. And he's had it this entire World Cup for Argentina.
2: You just know he's going to find a way to get it done.
0: And I think his teammates will rise to that level and raise their game to that level to make sure that Argentina does something we have not seen since Brazil, winning back-to-back World Cups where they were able to win it in 2022. It's going to be a fantastic atmosphere. Hopefully the weather will cooperate with a lot of the wildfires from Canada coming down the smoke. Hopefully that won't take too much out of that game involving the World Cup final that happens this Sunday at MetLife Stadium in New Jersey between Spain and Argentina. We can't wait to see that. We end our show today with a very special call of the week. And believe me, this is one you're going to be glad that you did not miss.
4: Hello, the Freddie and Harry.
3: We're taking your calls. We want to hear your stories, all right? How this disease has affected your family. Hopefully, triumphant stories as well. And again, v.org/donate if you just want to donate to the cause. 888-SAY-ESPN. Let's go back out to North Carolina. We want to make sure we give Nick the proper runway that he deserves. Nick, let's start from the top with your story about your father and Coach K.
5: Yes, sir. So as I was saying, we've been Duke fans our entire lives. Dad was a huge fan of Coach K. He passed that on to me and both of my brothers. And about 13 years ago, Dad was diagnosed with cancer. And we were optimistic in the beginning that he was going to be fine. But it went south pretty quickly. And we got a call from the hospital that they were on a Monday, that they were going to be moving him over to hospice care, which, you know, really knocked the wind out of all of us. You know, he'd been getting treatments that we thought had been going well. The following Wednesday night, my mom, my wife, my little brother Doug, we all left the hospice facility, went back to our house, and there was an envelope in our mailbox addressed to my little brother Doug from Duke University. And we were joking with him. He was like, what, do you think you still got eligibility left? You know, but we opened it up and we got inside. And it was a picture of Mike Krzyzewski, and it had, you know, the championship trophies and, you know, different members of the team. And it was signed and it said, to Doug, stay positive, Coach K.
3: How about that?
5: And we were just in an absolute state of shock because we had no connection to the school. None of us went there. We don't know him. We have, you know, why is this here? And come to find out that one of my younger brother's friends, Sean, big Tar Heel fan, by the way, when he heard that Dad was going into hospice, he sent an email to the Duke Athletic Office and said, you know, this family, I'm really close to them. They've always been big Duke fans. They're going through a lot. If there was anything Coach K could do, just, you know, drop them an email, something just to kind of lift their spirits, that would be great. That was on Monday. We got the picture on Wednesday. This is in the midst of him coaching Team USA, you know, all his other responsibilities and all of that. And he took the time to send that to us. And my dad got to see it.
2: Wow.
5: And, you know, my dad, you know, he was really big into youth sports. He started the Little League basketball in our area. He was president of Little League baseball. And just, it meant so much to all of us to see that. And so, yeah, the V Foundation, and Coach K obviously is on the board of it. It meant a lot to him. It means a lot to us to this day, and it always will. For him taking the time to do that and to give us, you can't say it lifted our spirits too far because it was just such a difficult time, but it truly helped all of us to get through it. So I'm very grateful to Coach K, to the V Foundation for all the work that they do. And I'm glad that there are other fathers out there who, will get help because of what it does. And yeah, that's the story.
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7: I'm Ed Bank, and we start with NFL news. The league has suspended Cardinals executive Ryan Gold indefinitely for violating the league's gambling policy. Gold had been serving as the team's director of college scouting. Suspension related to the situation involving the draft. Now, the start of the first training camp of the NFL season is underway, with rookies reporting today for the Seahawks and veterans scheduled to join them in 1 week. As for those rookies, ESPN's Dan Graziano says, when it comes to training camp, first impressions can go a long way.
8: I mean, I think you get more chances, you get more benefit of the doubt if you're picked higher. A lot of the talent evaluators around the draft like to be right and hate to be wrong. And you revert to what your previously held opinion was, because I think as human beings, we're sort of wired to want affirmation.
7: The rest of the teams will report to training camp next week. Out of baseball, the Pirates and Guardians were scheduled to play tonight. That game has been postponed due to the poor air quality for the wildfires in northern Minnesota and Canada. They will play a doubleheader tomorrow. Among the matchups later this evening, the Yankees and Dodgers, they're getting set to get underway in New York. Shohei Ohtani had a lubricant injected into his left knee. He will DH tonight. He's not expected to pitch until Wednesday. Another one of golf's majors continues in England, and they are through two rounds of the 154th Open. Lucas Herbert sits atop the leaderboard. He is now 8-under for the tournament. Bryson DeChambeau was one back in the lead, but after the round, he was penalized 2 strokes for an infraction on the 5th hole. In hockey, Flyers have given defenseman Jamie Drysdale a 4-year, $6.5 million extension.
9: Hey, it's Evan Cohen. Coming up Monday, we'll react to the World Cup final. Plus, LeBron Watch 2026 continues. Will this finally be the week where we know where LeBron will play? It's on Sportsmanlike, 6 a.m. Eastern, right here on ESPN Radio, ESPN2, and ESPNU.

0: 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Fireball.
1: We still have no idea where LeBron James is going to be playing basketball next season, but every day there's different tea leaves, and today is no exception. 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Ian Fitzsimmons is at Ian Fitz ESPN. His favorite subject is LeBron watch. You can find me, Amber Wilson, at Amber W Sports. So another day, another dollar here, Ian. We're still waiting on Bron. Did you hear, though, that at Fanatics Fest, he said something? Everyone's getting crazy about it. You want to take a listen to it?
2: What do you have for lunch? A Philly cheesesteak?
1: Maybe. We should look into that
2: yesterday
1: as well.
2: Yesterday was Cuban steak?
1: Yes.
2: The day before it was sushi for San Francisco?
1: Exactly.
2: There we go.
1: Maybe it was chowder? We need to look into these things. And somebody needs to be going through his trash so we can figure out where the tea leaves are leading us. Well, here's the tea leaves straight from LeBron James's mouth at Fanatics Fest today.
3: I want to, join a franchise that kind of shares the same, model as myself, and that's like practicing championship habits every day, but trusting the process more than anything. I think you trust the process of actually getting to that.

0: I'm a fan of trust the process since I was drafted in like 2003. I don't know if Embiid was even born yet.
1: He said Embiid wasn't even born yet. I just caught that at the end. I didn't catch that the first time.
2: Oh, you did?
1: The first time I heard the sound. He goes, I was drafted in 2003 and Embiid wasn't even born yet. You could obviously hear the reaction to the crowd because he said trust the process maybe 300 times.
2: Yeah. So is he going to be a Cowboy tight end? Because Jason Garrett used to say process, process, process, trust the process.
1: Okay, but we all know trust the process is the 76ers. And by the way,
2: but it was also the Dallas Cowboys.
1: So does LeBron.
2: But Jason Garrett was, you know, a big process guy. So, and we all know he's a huge Cowboy fan.
1: But
2: could
1: LeBron
2: he be maybe
1: segueing
2: at 41 to try and maybe go to the NFL? Process, process, process.
1: LeBron loves this. He knows exactly what he's doing.
2: That's my point.
1: Philly's in the
2: that
1: mix.
2: Is my point of bringing up the Cowboys. He is hamming this up in you and everybody else are just gobbling it up and scarfing it down like it's, you know, I don't know, you're in the Sahara Desert and you're starving for water. I ain't playing into it. When he signs, let me know. I mean, what did he have for lunch today? Did he have a Philly cheesesteak? Oh, because he mentioned process. Were there peppers? Onions? Was it? A hoagie? Oh my gosh. What's he doing? Look, I am not buying into it, and just let me know when and where he signs, because he has everybody on strings like a puppet, and he's playing everybody, and he did it today in fine fashion. I told you 2 weeks ago, I told you Monday, I told you yesterday, this man is a master marketer, and he is hamming this up to the nth degree, as he should. It's his brand,
1: right?
2: And he is milking it for everything. I would too, but he's doing it to a degree where I never would have had that idea with him being connected to the Sixers so much to bring up the process. That's why, you know, when I hear the process, I don't think Sixers, having covered the Cowboys for so many years, and
1: but
2: I was
1: most people do, and certainly in that sport,
2: Jason Garrett said it also nonstop. So a lot of coaches do, but he's milking this for everything. And if you want to buy into it and follow along and try and read into the tea leaves, go right ahead, folks. But I ain't doing it. Just let me know when he signs, and then we'll react.
1: It's like I'm lost in the Sahara, and I need water, and LeBron's giving me little droplets of it. Just a little dribble.
2: Because your Miami Heat are involved.
1: Little droplet here, little droplet there. And I'm waiting for him to lead me to the entire lake of it so that I can freaking drink.
2: Just
1: and that's
2: in.
1: Not what he's doing. It's like a little tease, little tease, little tease, little tease. And that's what he's doing to us. And he knows it. He knows exactly what he's
2: 1
1: doing.
2: 1,000,000%.
1: So the day before yesterday, we get LeBron on Instagram. He retweets the clip from the Rich Eisen show where Eisen's producer is saying that if LeBron goes to Miami, they're barely a play-in team, even with LeBron. And LeBron retweets that with a bunch of crying, laughing emoji faces. So in that, in him doing that, he's clearly acknowledging if he goes to Miami, Miami Heat fans freak out. He's clearly coming to Miami. Then the next day, we get Steve Kerr telling fans who tracked him down when he's in his car driving by, and he tells fans,
2: "We got down." They pulled up to a stoplight together.
1: Oh, is that what it was? Whatever.
2: Yes.
1: Either way, yeah. So they're filming Steve Kerr. They see him at a stoplight, and he says, "We got him." And so that was yesterday. He's going to the Warriors because that was the tea leaves. Now today, LeBron is telling you all to trust the process. And so now he's going to the Philadelphia 76ers, and he knows exactly what he's doing. So tomorrow, he's got to say something about Minnesota, right? Like, that's the next move. We've got to make a Timberwolves comment. I don't know what that would be. Ant-Man's my favorite player. I saw Ant at Fanatics Fest, and me and Ant were chopping it up. That's what he should say.
2: That's what
1: he should go to, because they're both at Fanatics Fest
2: Flagg
1: right now.
2: Is a remarkably young, talented player.
1: Yes, that would work. 2 week contract. We could just go around the league, and we could do this all around the league.
2: Yep.
1: With the star, he could start hanging out with Wemby. I don't know. I don't think Wemby's at Fanatics Fest, but who knows? He could start. Hey, maybe he should go to France. You know, be seen on the French Riviera. An ode to Wemby. And we'll have him go into the Spurs. I love all of this. I love the drama. I do think every word right now that comes out of LeBron's mouth is calculated, because I think he's brilliant.
2: 1,000,000%.
1: And I think he knows exactly what he's doing.
2: What? You could not be more correct. He's playing on every fan's emotions. And when he leaves that stage and goes, you know, not even backstage, but back to his hotel suite, or even when he gets in his, you know, in his car, which is being driven by a very nice human, I'm assuming, he's giggling, going, got him today.
1: I would if I was him.
2: There's no doubt in my mind.
1: Everybody.
2: There's no doubt in my mind, because I know what I would do. Now, I mean, you can't get into another human's head, but if I'm LeBron and it's me, I already know where I'm going. I'm just trying to finalize the dollar amount and everything else. I know exactly where I'm going. But I also want to improve my brand even as much as you possibly. How much further can he go? I mean, I have no idea, because he's already a one of the global superstars. I mean, he can't go anywhere in Madrid to Rio de Janeiro to L.A.
1: Yeah, I don't even know if this improves his brand.
2: Maybe
1: he needs the news cycle. I do think that
2: he just enjoys it.
1: Well, I think it feels good to be wanted, even if you're one of the biggest superstars on the planet. I think everybody wants to be wanted at the end of the day.
2: Yeah, but
1: it's sort of central to life.
2: Amber, he knows he's wanted.
1: But it feels good to be extra wanted. You might know you're wanted, but then when everybody's showing you how wanted you are, and especially when you're over the age of 40 and you have that moment where you still got it, you know, you're walking down the street, you're over 40, and then somebody catcalls out of their car, it feels 100 times better than when you were walking down the street at 20.
2: Yeah,
1: but I can confirm.
2: That dude's 41 going on 31. The way he treats his body is his temple. He's in remarkable shape. And at his age, you know, to average closer to 25 and then 15 per game is unheard of, to be brutally honest. But I think he knows exactly what he's doing. I mean, he's playing on everyone's emotions, and he knows that everything he says is going to be dissected, carved up, you know, like a big old hunk of brisket. And I commend him for it. Why not?
1: Yeah, why not?
2: Have fun. But I'm telling you, at least I know what I would have, and my mind would already be made up. I'm just waiting on the right news cycle to go ahead and announce it.
1: Right. At this point, it probably is. Brian Windhorst said something interesting today on the 5 p.m. Sports Center. He said that we've got to stop thinking about this next move for LeBron as if this is just a one or even maybe 2 year type of thing. This could be a multi-year type of embarking for LeBron James. Take a listen.
3: Yeah, I think the teams that are chasing him were watching this as closely as the fans, Hannah. And the one thing that he said the last 2 days that I think is important and relevant is that he does not see this as a one-off situation. Now, he can't predict his health. He can't predict how he's going to feel at the end of the upcoming season, but he's looking at this as the last part of his career, not necessarily the last year of his career. And that is relevant. And that is relevant for what a team might do to get him, what a team might do after they receive him, and the decisions that go around acquiring a player like LeBron James. And I think it's certainly, if you're a team like Miami or a team like Golden State, teams that may not be at their best in this year, might be better a year from now when you get Jimmy Butler back, when you're able to add some shooting around Giannis Antetokounmpo. Hearing that probably lifted your eyebrow.
1: Well, and they probably are kind of aware of it, right? It would explain why maybe these pitches are actually more complicated than we're giving them credit for, and why it is a bigger decision for LeBron, because maybe he's planning to try to play another
2: five years. Why is everyone saying that this is a swan song? You know, I mean,
1: because he's 41 and he plays basketball. This isn't Tom Brady chilling in the pocket in his 40s. This is LeBron
2: and
1: playing every position on the floor.
2: I was about to say, and getting hit by defensive ends and linebackers. But we all know that if you breathe on Tom Brady when he was playing, it was an automatic, you know, roughing the quarterback. Yeah. So LeBron said it a couple weeks ago that, hey, why is everyone saying this is it? You know, I mean, I've got a lot of basketball left in me. So. He's playing on everyone's heartstrings, and playing them like a fiddle, and he's playing it well. Like that damn fiddle is a Stradivarius. So, you know, kudos LeBron, and it's gonna go on probably, I think, till next week. And then he makes his announcement right before NFL training camps really heat up. And after the World Cup is done, he knows the news cycle.
1: We will see. Until then, we will always be on LeBron watch, and we will still be talking about it each and every day following the tea leaves. Coming up next, Plenty more right here on Amber and Ian. You can also, of course, check us out.
2: Hey, what if he has jambalaya tomorrow for lunch? Does that mean he's a pelican?
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13: Argentina's quest for back-to-back World Cups is still alive as they win a thriller 2-1 over England.
14: It seems to just mean a little bit more to this Argentinian side to get over the line for their country.
15: Whether it was in normal time or whether it was going to be in extra time, Argentina were always going to win that game.
14: Lionel Messi is the greatest player I have ever seen.
15: He's done it yet again. He really stood up and said, come with me.
16: It was an absolutely brilliant performance from the greatest of all time, and they booked their place in yet another World Cup final, and this time set to take on Messi's old friends in Spain.
1: The World Cup final is set. Spain and Argentina are scheduled to go at it in East Rutherford, New Jersey at 3 p.m. Eastern on

0: Sunday. Could there be a scenario where that thing gets canceled or moved? That would be absolutely wild. You're listening to Amber and Ian here on ESPN Radio. So wildfires, Ian, broke out in Canada on Monday, and then all of the smoke came down, got pushed down through the Great Lakes, and ended over there in New York and in New Jersey. And it's been affecting air quality. It's been hazardous in certain places across the country. It's not just
1: a kickball tournament got canceled by ESPN in Bristol, by ESPN Radio.
0: Yes, even though simultaneously professional baseball was still being played. But yes, there have been events. There have been events that have been canceled all over the country.
1: The Chicago Fire Football Club canceled their game yesterday because of air quality, and they didn't think it was suitable for fans and the players to be out there.
0: So there's such a thing as air quality, an air quality index, and an air quality index between 0 and 100. If you fall within that range, then you're in a healthy range in terms of the air quality. Anything over 100, it starts getting problematic. Once you get to about 150, you start physically feeling the effects on it. Yesterday in East Rutherford, where this game would be played, that air quality index topped out at 245.
1: Get the hell out of here.
0: 245.
1: So Spain practiced outside 2 days ago.
0: That's a staggering number that Spain right now is then dealing with. They're practicing outside. Detroit, on the same day, the air quality index topped out at 600 in Detroit.
1: All right, so
0: New Jersey doesn't have it the worst. There are places in the country that have it worse, but New Jersey has it very bad right now. If the World Cup had happened yesterday with that 245 number, experts would tell you it would be the equivalent of playing back to back that game. If you played it for 90 minutes smoking two cigarettes during the game, that's the equivalent with what you're dealing with.
1: I used to smoke, so that you've now put it into perspective. I can handle that.
0: Well, you can handle it. I don't think Lionel Messi smoked cigarettes. I don't think he was ever dipping in his life and spitting into a cup. I mean, I'm sure you and Lionel have something in common. I'm just not sure that's one of the things that you have in common. I feel like those guys that are out there running 9 miles on average a game or whatever it is these damn soccer players run.
1: What I'm saying is
0: Messi doesn't run.
1: Two heaters ain't that bad, you know. So, I mean, a world-class athlete with their lungs.
0: I'd be sick.
1: You're good. I mean, you're okay then. Never mind.
0: After smoking two cigarettes right now.
1: Hey, look, blow the whistle. Let's play ball. Because you've now put that into remarkable perspective.
0: This is the moment you've been training for.
1: They
0: might be remiss here to have the best soccer players in the world when they should be looking for the dude who, you know, once played soccer and then smoked a couple years. That might be the kind of athlete they actually need to win the World Cup.
1: You know what? As a matter of fact, back in my playing days, I'd check at certain times I might choke back a heater with a dippy treat at the same time.
0: I mean,
1: right?
0: It's so shocking you didn't make it. It's shocking you didn't turn pro, that you're not playing in the Premier League. I mean,
1: you're stunned. Title IX got me. It was the greatest thing that ever happened. But anyway, look, this is in all seriousness, this is one where I'm fascinated to see what happens, because if the air quality is like Detroit, where it's like 600, well, I'm guessing that's like smoking, you know, 6-7 cigarettes, you know, during a match. I couldn't even handle that. So this is one where if you were to try and postpone it, how? When would you play it? What would you do? Tickets, fans, transportation, hotels, the team, all that stuff. I mean, there's so many logistics that go into it.
0: The world's attention.
1: There is no way, unless it is truly like, all right, we got a serious issue here. Like,
0: I think the stadium would have to be on fire.
1: Your health is at risk, not just the players, but the fans. We have to move this thing. What we need is the soccer gods to come with a big old gust of wind for about 6 hours
0: happening
1: from, you know, west or east to west, and blow that smoke.
0: So it's funny you say that, because they are predicting now that there's a cold front all of a sudden that's starting to come down. And the cold front is supposed to push the biggest plume of smoke offshore late Saturday night. And so now they're predicting that the AQI may be like 75 when the game is actually played on Sunday because of this cold front that's coming down. A lot of Argentinians feel like Messi has been, you know, touched by the hand of God. I know that's the Madonna or the more
1: Maradona.
0: Maradona thing. Not Madonna. Thank you. Maradona thing.
1: She just released an album. I understand.
0: Slightly different.
1: Got it. Yeah,
0: slightly different.
1: Number
0: person.
1: One on the charts. There you go.
0: Both legends. But they feel like that about Messi, right? It's like almost a religious experience with Lionel Messi. And so here we are again. It just sort of plays into the whole thing where there's almost like this religious component to this cold front, this gust of wind coming down, and it's pushing off the smoke and it's clearing everything up right for the World Cup final.
1: I heard a lot of people today also saying, you know, the only reason that the final is in at the Meadowlands, right, is because it's New York. Whereas other cities were probably better equipped to handle, you know, the final. Meaning,
0: well, yeah, of course.
1: Yeah, like whether it's L.A., whether it's Dallas, you know,
0: right,
1: you know, Miami, whatever. But
0: it doesn't sound the same as New York.
1: Thank you. That is the number one reason why the final is in, well, it's not even really New York. It's New Jersey.
0: East Rutherford,
1: yeah.
0: New Jersey.
1: So that's the number one reason why. And I wonder if right now FIFA, well, you know what? Scratch that. Now that I said it out loud, FIFA could not care less about players' health, the fans, anyone. They care about the person in the mirror. That's all they care about, and the almighty dollar. So, but if this thing, not if, it is going to happen on Sunday. There's no way logistically you can move this thing. The biggest part, the biggest component, Mother Nature. The winds have to come from east to west, push it away, and let's play ball. Because I promise you right now, I don't care what the health index, whatever it is, you know, that comes into how many cigarettes you may have to smoke if you're inhaling all this ash and, you know, and all the smoke from the wildfires in Canada. This game is going to be played on Sunday.
0: Well, apparently the Spanish national team, like you mentioned, decided that they don't mind smoking the cigarettes because they have been practicing in northern New Jersey all week, whereas Argentina has been practicing in Atlanta. They stayed in Atlanta this whole time. So we'll see if that's some sort of advantage for one team over the other. This was SportsCenter. Is a new interview podcast from Rich Eisen featuring SportsCenter legends. 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This was SportsCenter is presented to you by Gusto. So I do expect the World Cup final to occur at 3 p.m. Eastern on Sunday. By the way, we do have a third place game on Saturday.
1: Tomorrow.
0: No one's talking about it, but that is happening tomorrow. That game's in Miami. So yeah. No air quality issues there. It's a consolation. Sure. Maybe Cabo Verde should have gotten the third place though, because they had the best performance against both of these teams that are in the final. Coming up next here on Amber and Ian, a costly penalty. We'll get into it right here on ESPN Radio and on the ESPN app.
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9: Tilapia. So I got a cousin who told me it's not a real fish. And to be honest with you, I didn't hear of tilapia until the 2000s. I had him over one time, and we were doing a fish fry, and he was like, do not buy that tilapia. It's a bottom feeder, and it's not a real fish, genetically engineered. I'm like, really? I go to him for all construction and stuff like that, so I am guilty of the following. If you are, like, great at one area,
10: yeah,
9: I will superimpose that on the
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11: It's the best thing ever. 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
11: 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Telling you right now, my mechanic told me to stay away from tilapia. I'm staying away from tilapia now.
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13: I'm Ed Beck, and we start with baseball, where the Pirates and Guardians will not play tonight in Cleveland. The game has been postponed due to poor air quality due to the wildfires from northern Minnesota and Canada. They will play a doubleheader tomorrow. Meanwhile, the Dodgers and Yankees are just getting underway in New York. Many believe it could be a World Series preview, as Aaron Boone talked about his team's expectations for the rest of the season.
14: Going in the All-Star break, you want to be in position to, you know, go out and, again, realize your goals and your dreams. And we've at least put ourselves in position to do that. Obviously, the first half hasn't been perfect, but we're in position to have a chance to be a special team, and that's what we're going to work to do here, hopefully in the second half.
13: Meanwhile, as far as the Dodgers, Shohei Ohtani had a lubricant injected into his left knee. He is not expected to pitch until Wednesday. In football news, the NFL suspended Cardinals executive Brian Gold indefinitely for violating the league's gambling policy. Gold was serving as the team's director of college scouting. The Seahawks were the first team to report to camp today. Just the rookies with the veterans scheduled to join them in 1 week. The rest of the camps open next week. To golf, and one of the majors continues in England with the 154th Open. Lucas Herbert sits atop the leaderboard. He's now 8-under for the tournament, 2 ahead of 3 other golfers. He shot a 62 in round 2. Now, Bryson DeChambeau thought he would be 1 back in the lead, but after the round was completed, DeChambeau was penalized 2 strokes for an infraction on the 5th hole. WNBA action tonight just about to get underway, including a game between the Fever and the Storm. And hockey, the Flyers give defenseman Jamie Drysdale a 4-year, $6.5 million extension.
2: Hey, it's Evan Cohen coming up Monday. 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Plus, we'll have a full recap of the ECHC3. 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
0: Bryson DeChambeau, he finished his second round at the 154th Open Championship in second place. And then he met with officials. And minutes later, he was now tied for fifth place, which is where things stand as he decides whether he's going to play a third round at the Open, because he is not happy since he was assessed a 2-stroke penalty when officials say that it looked like he stomped on the grass essentially to try to give himself a better path for his shot. Let's bring in Mark Schlabaugh here on Amber and Ian to talk all things Open. Mark Schlabaugh, ESPN golf reporter. And Mark, thanks so much for joining us. So let's just start there with what's happening with Bryson. Give me your thoughts on his 2-stroke penalty.
15: Yeah, I guess the biggest thing is the RNA said that they can enforce the penalty even if it was unintentional. And I just got to think that with so many cameras on these guys all the time that nobody would be dumb enough to go out there and try to improve their lie and around at a major championship. You know, he knocked it halfway to Scotland on the right. It was in heavy, heavy fescue. He took some very high steps when he got to his ball. He hit it so far right that he hit a provisional and smash one down the left side. But he approached his ball, and he took about three or four really high steps. As I told somebody earlier tonight, you know, they asked me what I thought, and I said that's the same way I step in the high grass in Georgia to avoid copperheads. I don't think there are copperheads in England. But,
1: there are no copperheads in England, but go ahead. Yeah. Yes.
15: But he, you know, some grass, some of that fescue appeared to lay down behind his ball. He was not told about the potential penalty until after the round, and I was sitting there watching him in the little car park for the buggies, is what they call them, outside of the scoring area, and he threw his arms up in the air in frustration, said I didn't do anything. And then he ended up going out, as you guys might have seen on TV, went out back to the fifth hole, reenacted it, at one point put his hand up against his face in astonishment, and 30 minutes later came back and had further discussions with the RNA governance officials in the scoring room and ended up getting assessed a two-stroke penalty.
1: Mark, if from the beginning of time, we were all told, you know, meaning, you know, the PGA players, right? Even our sorry butts. When you go into a hazard, you walk in with care, assess, make your play, swing away. He walked in like the Hulk. If he just walks in there and not looking for a copperhead, which don't exist there at Royal Birkdale.
0: Can confirm. I just Googled it. Appears there are no copperheads in England.
1: Investigative reporting from Amber Wilson right there. Breaking news here on ESPN Radio. Is this not happening if he just walks in and isn't stomping?
15: Yeah, I think so.
1: I agree.
15: You know, he's kind of a bull in a china shop to begin with, right? So maybe a little bit more care, a little bit more awareness. Yeah, I mean, it's unfortunate. I mean, and, you know, now it's going to be everybody in the world's against me. I'm not going to talk to the media. I'm already not talking to the media. You know, Randall Chamblee's killing me on the Golf Channel. Nick Faldo says I have no strategy. So, you know, after he left to sign his scorecard and left the scoring area, he walked through the media. Somebody asked him if he was going to play tomorrow. And he said something like, or he said, are you guys having a good night? And his response was, I'm having a great night. I played really well. I'm going to go hit balls. And he hit balls on the driving range for about 45 minutes. Someone has asked his agent, Brett Falkoff, if he was going to play tomorrow. I think he told somebody that your guess is as good as mine. And he said, we'll see. He's on the tee sheet. He's playing with Sam Burns tomorrow. He's supposed to play with Sam Burns tomorrow. So, you know, I think he probably uses his motivation. I think he definitely feels like he was wronged, and we'll see how he does. I mean, that golf course is having a hard time containing him.
1: And Mark Schlabaugh, live from the Open here on ESPN Radio with Amber Wilson. I'm Ian Fitzsimmons. Mark, I truly believe that benefit of the doubt should have come into play here at some point. We couldn't see the ball. I know he walked in like the Hulk or Sasquatch, which was probably his biggest mistake. But it may, like you talked about, it may have been just, you know, second nature, step down on the grass. But should, in your opinion, benefit of the doubt have come into play here, and why?
15: I mean, yeah, because I think if there wasn't proof of intent to improve the lie, taking two strokes away from a guy who's one stroke off the lead in the second round of the Open Championship is pretty severe. But at the same time, it's the RNA's job to protect the field and to protect the integrity of the game. And I guess they felt that's what it was. I don't think it had anything to do with the fact he plays for Liv or he's Bryson DeChambeau and he's controversial. I think it just, you know, just that's the ruling they made. There was, I mean, of course, 10 minutes after it happened, there was a couple of videos on X from random people saying, I think he improved his lie here. And I assume that's how the RNA became aware of it.
0: Mark Schlabaugh joining us here on Amber and Ian. The only poisonous snake in England is called an adder. It is called an adder.
1: Watch out for that, Mark.
0: A-D-D-E-R. People call it the European viper. Got to be honest. If you're anywhere near this snake, it looks terrifying. You're definitely high stepping
1: in
0: tall grass. So I guess they don't have copperheads, but we still have to worry about a little something over there, apparently, in Britain. Let's move past Bryson for a moment here, Mark. Talk about some of these other players. John Rahm finished tied 34th last year's Open. That's after finishing 11th or better in the previous 4 out of 5 Open. So particularly rough for him last year. He turned in a 3 under a day during the second round there at Royal Birkdale. In terms of Rahm or maybe some others here, who do you feel like needs to make some sort of statement?
10: You know, he could have gotten a penalty as well for throwing his club after a bad tee shot on the 15th. He ended up getting a code of conduct warning, but they've really started to crack down on guys' behavior, and he tomahawked his pretty good. You know, it didn't dent the turf because the turf is about like a parking lot at this point. But he needs a good showing. He played better in one of the majors earlier, but you know, I think Scotty's right there in it. He's striking the ball as well as anybody. He was fifth in strokes gained approach today, gaining almost 5 strokes. He was gaining about 3.3 off the tee, but he couldn't make anything on the greens. He lost 2 strokes and ranked 140th out of 155 golfers. So if he can get anything to fall on the weekend, I think he'll have a chance. I think he's really happy with how he's striking the ball. You know, in terms of the top 10, I think there's some guys that have done it before. Certainly Bryson's won 2 U.S. Opens. Cameron Young has not won a major, but he won the Players. He's a very accomplished player. Robert McIntyre is a guy looking for his first major. He's 4 strokes back. He's a guy from Scotland that plays well over here. Sam Burns, you know, one of 2 guys that shot an 8-under-62 that tied the lowest round in a major this morning. And the course is just so benign right now. I mean, it's a difficult course, and it's playing difficult because guys are having a really hard time judging how far their balls are going to roll out, but the wind is not blown at all, especially in the morning. It's been blowing a little bit harder off the Irish Sea in the afternoon, and most of the low scores have come in the morning. But, you know, Rory's 7 strokes back, but if he goes out and shoots a 65 tomorrow or 64, he's right back in it, and he's got an earlier tee time. So he might have that opportunity.
1: By the way, it's late over there, folks. Mark Slaybaugh doing yeoman's work here for us here on ESPN Radio, ESPN, the ESPN app, Sirius XM Channel 80 with Amber Wilson. I'm Ian Fitzsimmons. The court you mentioned right there, you know, the course, it's got to be like concrete out there. You're there. Take us there, man. I mean, how burnt is it? And if it's like concrete, how are we seeing all these low scores that are being posted today?
10: Yeah, and I mean, the amazing thing is I think the RNA has done a good job of tucking the pins a little bit to get further defense. But, you know, Rory had talked about it back on Monday or Tuesday, I guess on Tuesday during his pre-tournament press conference that, you know, the baked out course and the dry conditions is kind of a double-edged sword. It brings some of the shorter hitters back into it, but it also, you know, typically these links courses over here neutralize guys' strength and power off the tee. And you see guys like Bryson and Cam Young and others just knocking it, just gripping and ripping it off the tee and hitting as far as they can. And they're just going into the rough and, you know, 70, 80 yards out and taking their chances. And the rough's brown. It's dying. As I said earlier in the week, I mean, the bunkers out here are thirsty. I mean, it's
1: you told us that Wednesday.
10: No,
1: yeah.
10: Length.
1: Yeah, you told us that on Wednesday. Yeah,
10: Wednesday. Yeah, I mean it's as brown as I've ever seen. Man, when they do those aerials, I have never seen a golf course as brown. But they've got it right on the razor's edge. And I said this on another show earlier. I was walking with Bryson on Tuesday, and one of the marshals, who's a member of Royal Birkdale, told me that they're almost out of water in their well, and if they go beyond that, they have to buy water from the city of Southport, and it's very expensive. He said, so we're basically down to watering tees and greens.
1: Wow.
10: And that's what they've done.
1: I'll be damned. All right, before we turn you loose, man. One, by the way, 2 of your 4 guys that you gave us on Wednesday to play to win this damn thing. Tommy Fleetwood in the hunt. Hatton's in the hunt. Our long shot, Russell Henley. He's a little further down, but he's made the cut, right? So we'll take it.
10: Yeah, but he's going to be low dog of the week, though, probably.
1: Well, hey, we'll take two out of four, man. If we're alive with two, we'll take it, brother. We'll take it. Now, big question.
10: Dude, it's so hard to pick, like, I get crap for not being able to pick winners in these things. There's 156 guys in the field.
1: Yeah, no, but hey, look, going into the weekend.
10: I mean, Francisco Molinari's in the top 10, I think. I told Pat McAfee earlier today, I thought he was dead. He was still playing golf. I remember him blowing up at the Masters in 2019 when Tiger won. He top 10, I think. I told Pat McAfee earlier today, I thought he was dead.

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1: That's like the only thing that's edible in this entire country. There's not a we've had a gas grill. We don't have a gas grill. But when I checked in last Saturday, the owner said this is a brand new double basket air fryer. And so for the third time right now, the third time this week, I'm cooking chicken wings in the air fryer. Because I refuse to eat the food in the media center. It's horrible.
2: What's the food in the media center?
1: You know, everything you wouldn't want to eat at about noon. Pasta and shepherd's pie today.
2: Oh,
1: I had a hamburger.
3: They're so good.
1: I ate a grilled Caesar chicken wrap for three straight days for lunch, and finally I said, all right, I'm going to try a hamburger. It was horrible. A buddy from the AP walked by, the Associated Press. He said, I'm not telling you America invented hamburgers. I'm just telling you the British need to quit making them.
2: How's the bathroom situation in that house? Just out of curiosity. Four grown men, where are you sleeping, and how many bathrooms?
1: There's two bathrooms. That's
2: oh,
1: fine.
2: Lord.
1: They get up early to go catch some B-roll. The sleeping situation, the heat wave finally broke today, and it's actually cool tonight, but I've been sleeping on the couch and leaving the back door open, hoping one of those vipers she talked about doesn't come in the house. The door may be closed tonight.
2: That door may be closed.
1: But
2: I tell you,
1: I do not want to sound like I'm complaining and boohooing so
2: you
1: long
2: aren't.
1: Here, but
2: no.
1: you have to muscle through it.
2: We love you, brother. Oh, my gosh. Mark Slaboff from the Open with the details on Bryson DeChambeau. You're expecting him to play and be hacked off. He's what, three shots off the lead? Slaboff, you're a prince, brother. Hang in there, man.
3: Thanks, Mark.
1: Bye. You all have a good night. Thank you.
2: You too. There you go.
3: Always
2: two,
3: the best.
2: Two bathrooms, four grown men, and a viper.
3: Watch right out there. For those adders. Coming up next here on Amber and Ian. We are headed towards the NFL season, which means we love to rank them, baby. We'll do it right here on ESPN Radio.
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5: 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Top five overrated teams. Number five.
12: So the top five overrated teams, Ian Fitzsimmons is already throwing his hands
13: Good
12: in
13: luck.
12: The air. The protesting is already beginning as it does every day here on Amber.
13: No, that's
12: Ian,
13: not true. That is not
12: to
13: true.
12: Our NFL Rankup series.
13: The fan bases I would have been into. Top five rookies I'd have been into. This one is another Shannon Penn production. Sorry, Nuno, for last night. Go ahead, fire away.
12: We did do the rookies, by the way, when you were out. But
13: yeah, it's a good question.
5: Number five.
12: Yes, there we go. Number five. The Los Angeles Rams. Stick with me here. I'm coming out of the gate hot. Here's why. The Rams are the overwhelming favorite to win the Super Bowl. So that means that you are overrated unless you win the Super Bowl. Chances are they're not actually winning the Super Bowl because there's 32 teams in the NFL. So statistically, the numbers are on my side. They're in a division with the Seattle Seahawks. It feels a little disrespectful that nobody is talking about the actual defending Super Bowl champs. And all anybody is doing is talking about the Los Angeles Rams who couldn't even get there. So that's why I'm going with the Rams. Who you got at number five?
5: Number four.
13: We're not ping-ponging.
12: We're not ping-ponging? I'm just straight doing my list? My bad. Yeah, number four.
5: Number four.
12: The Baltimore Ravens make an appearance on my list. Here's the thing with the Ravens. I think they have the best quarterback in the league, but it is a sea change there in Baltimore. Jesse Minter has never been a head coach before. Maybe he's going to be great. I don't know. That's not normally winning you a Super Bowl in year one. Declan Doyle's never called plays before. Yes, he was an OC in Chicago before. He's never called plays before. Is he going to be great at it? I don't know. That might not go spectacularly the first year out of the gate. There could be some potential growing pains there. You also are relying on very young O-linemen to protect your guy. Tyler Linderbaum is no longer with you. So
13: that's big.
12: Baltimore makes an appearance on this list. Let's go.
5: Number three.
12: Number three for me is the New York Giants. And I don't know if they are actually overrated. I feel like people are talking about the Giants like they're expecting, because they have Harbaugh, to take this massive leap. You're looking at me like crazy. You don't think people are talking a lot about the Giants? I feel like they are, by the virtue of they're the Giants, and Harbaugh's now there. And so people expect that they're going to turn things around and that
13: How
12: they're
13: are
12: gonna...
13: they rated, though?
12: The narrative around these teams, okay. Ian, and the narrative around New York. If I'm a Giants fan, I'm very excited about the future. I'm just saying, we're a little early in the process. There's been a ton of change there. I don't know if Harbaugh's going to be able to come and do it his first year there out of the gate. And who knows? Maybe Jackson Dart hits a sophomore slump. So they're on my list. Let's go.
7: Number two.
12: Number two for me is the Chicago Bears.
8: You can let this
12: Bears.
8: One breathe, by the way. You got plenty of time.
12: Well, I'm trying to get through them because your list may be groundbreaking.
8: No, my list is later. Look at the rundown. I'm like next hour.
12: Oh, you're revealing your list next hour.
8: Yeah, we're not ping pong. This is all you. Oh, let it breathe.
12: All right, well, then I'm just running through these. Well, you have to react to my list because it's a brilliant list. Let's be real. I got to give you time for that. The Chicago
7: number two.
12: Bears. Chicago Bears. Coming in at number two. We've seen the Bears
13: control
12: before.
13: Room. Get to it, woman. Number two.
12: We've seen the Bears before go from worst to best, like they did this season, and then, you know, not be able to sustain it. The problem in Chicago, like under the Lovie Smith era, was sustainability, right? And so who knows if they have that with this version of the Chicago Bears. Last year, they had a very weak schedule. That was very helpful. And they loved to win games at the last second. They escaped and they escaped and they escaped. And you can't escape your way to brilliant seasons year after year in the NFL. So although people act like Chicago is a true contender, I could see them being an overrated team. And
7: number one.
12: Number one is the Kansas City Chiefs. Ian, is Patrick Mahomes going to start the season? Is Patrick Mahomes going to be Patrick Mahomes?
8: No, he's starting
12: right out of the gate.
8: No doubt about it.
12: I don't even know. What do you even need him to start the season, by the way? Because they have a very weak schedule the first few weeks. Nevertheless,
8: well, here's the thing. How do you know it's a weak schedule?
12: Well, because
8: like the Patriots last year would have been a weak team on your schedule, and they played in a damn Super Bowl.
12: All right. Well, in the first 3 weeks, they play my Miami Dolphins, so I'm including us in that list. Anyways, I don't know what Mahomes is going to look like early on coming off of that knee injury. But let's not forget the Chiefs were 6-8 before Mahomes went down with injury. I think people forget that. They had some big losses. They lost Trent McDuffie. And, oh, by the way, another dozen free agents in addition to him. This Kansas City Chiefs team may have some struggles this season, and nobody talks about it because the Patrick Mahomes and Andy Reid of it all. How was my list? I had to have five teams, by the way.
8: You did.
12: And they had to have been overrated, so they have to be highly rated.
8: Yep.
12: That's the game. You can't choose five bad teams because then they're, you know,
8: it's no one's like rated.
12: No one, nobody has my Dolphins
8: preseason
12: on any list. So, all right, coming up next. Nobody getting mad at me. We head to the pitch right here on ESPN Radio.
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0: In classrooms across the country, chronic absenteeism is on the rise.
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30: I'm Ed Benkin. Baseball is back underway with a busy schedule 3 days after the All-Star break. However, there is no baseball in Cleveland tonight. The poor air conditions have forced the postponement of tonight's game between the Pirates and the Guardians. They'll play a day-night doubleheader tomorrow. The Red Sox and Rays are playing the second game of day-night doubleheader. Boston leads 3-2 in the second. The Red Sox went for a sweep after rolling in game one, 10-0.
31: Woody Brinks. Well, one swing and a high fly ball towards the monster. It's up, it's deep. Narvaez bat flips, and it's gone. And on the Lansdowne. Perfect day just somehow got more perfect. Solo shot, Narvaez, 10-0 Red Sox.
30: I call on WEEI 93.7 FM in Boston. That was the 10th win in a row for the Red Sox. Meanwhile, the Yankees and Dodgers scoreless the third. White Sox an early 5-0 lead over the Blue Jays. That in the third. In the second inning, the Braves are on top of the Rangers by a count of 2-0. Football news, the NFL suspended Cardinals executive Ryan Gold indefinitely for violating the league's gambling policy. He was Surrey's the team's director of college scouting. At the Open in golf, Lucas Herbert has the lead. After two rounds, he is at 8-under for the tournament, 2 strokes ahead of 3 other golfers. When the round ended, it appeared Bryson DeChambeau was 1 stroke back, but he was penalized 2 strokes for an infraction on the 5th hole. WNBA tonight, the Fever taking on the Storm. And right now, the Fever lead 44-32. Kelsey Mitchell, 17 points of the game.
32: Hey, this is Rich Eisen. Coming up on Monday, a new World Cup champ has been crowned. Taylor Twellman joins us to talk about it. We'll throw the Cleveland Browns in our 4 down spotlight. And actor Jake Johnson joins us in studio. That's Monday's Rich Eisen show on Disney+, the ESPN app, and ESPN Radio.

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1: The World Cup final is set. It is headed our way on Sunday. You're listening to Amber and Ian. We're presented to you by Progressive Insurance at Ian Fitz ESPN is how you find him. At Amber W Sports is how you find me. We also have a third place game on Saturday. Nobody's really talking about that, but that's happening on Saturday as well. So we've got World Cup action all weekend long, and then it's all over, and we're all going to cry because we're all going to miss it because we've loved this run so much and loved hosting this World Cup so much. But it's not over yet, so let's get you ready for the final. Hercules Gomez, ESPN soccer commentator, kind enough to hop on with us. And Hercules, we appreciate it so much. We were talking about the air quality there in New Jersey earlier in the show because I'm sure you're aware of the Canadian wildfires. They have wreaked havoc right now on the Northeast. And I read some things that it might be a little bit better by Sunday, but Spain has been there practicing in northern New Jersey. You played the game for a very long time, Hercules. What kind of effect could you imagine that would have on you if you're outside and you're playing soccer in really thick smoke?
2: Yeah. I don't know about thick smoke, but it definitely does decrease the ability to have normal breathing patterns throughout the game. Now, I know what it's like to play in Mexico City, and Mexico City is known for its altitude, but more importantly, it's known for its smog. And there's a